0: all of this in the very early stages, but this hint from Fairfax County is coming because we're in the midst of budget talks and budget cycles at this time of year. Fairfax County directing county staff to come back with a proposal next spring to go ahead and implement this 3.5% marijuana product tax. There will be a public hearing, and then the directive from the county level is to incorporate what the profit would be from that 3.5% marijuana product tax in Fairfax into budget projections for fiscal year 2028.
1: Could that 3.5% rate change?
0: It's in flux right now in writing as this budget process begins in the very early stages in Fairfax County. It is the directive of 3.5%. The public hearing will lend some insight into whether that's something that the public is willing to support and willing to pay as they pursue these products. It could be as low as that 1%, but we're going to have to wait and see.
1: So that's about Fairfax County. How about the other jurisdictions in Northern Virginia?
0: It's still unknown. So the framework for this is still evolving and rolling out, and this is starting not until July 1st next summer. Fairfax is the first to really disclose what their plan is as it relates to the tax for these marijuana products. But it's a question that we're going to be asking all of these other Northern Virginia and Virginia jurisdictions about whether they plan to do what Fairfax is doing now that Fairfax has set the bar at going to the max of what they're allowing at the state level of 3.5%, or if some of these other jurisdictions are going to want to start a little bit lower to incentivize customers to support some of these new shops.
1: That's WTOP's Scott Gelman. If you've ever tried to buy tickets to a big concert or a sporting event and watched bots snap them up before prices soar, this is for you. Earlier this year, the D.C. Council approved new restrictions on ticket resales. Now, several resellers affected by that law are suing the district over those changes. D.C. Councilmember Charles Allen, who authored the legislation, says the law is intended to protect fans from excessive ticket markups. He claims the company's challenging it are trying to preserve the status quo and their profits. Here's WTOP's Mike Murillo.
2: The Ticket Policy Forum, whose members include SeatGeek, Vivid Seats, Game Time, and TickPick, are suing D.C. in federal court to block the Resale Act before it takes effect on January 1st. The law would cap ticket resale prices and fees charged by resellers. The companies say the law would upend the market.
3: The only ones who get capped by this flawed and arguably unconstitutional D.C. Resale Act are companies that compete with Ticketmaster.
2: The forum's executive director, Brian Berry, says the law would regulate sales involving buyers and sellers outside the district and require marketplaces to disclose information they may not have about a ticket's original price. Berry also argues the fee cap could make some lower-priced ticket sales unprofitable.
3: If you tell our companies on a $40 ticket that they're only getting paid $4, that doesn't support the business.
2: Supporters say the law is designed to protect consumers from excessive markups and ticket scalping. Mike Murillo, WTOP News.
1: Maryland drivers are getting a break on tolls. Governor Wes Moore announced today that planned toll increases will be delayed.
4: I've directed the Maryland Transportation Authority to pause any increases in tolls for the next year. That will save Marylanders at least $50 million.
1: In a statement to WTOP, the Maryland Transportation Authority says the delay won't affect operations or major projects, including the rebuilding of the Key Bridge. The announcement comes after an audit found that that agency failed to collect more than $800 million in tolls and fees from out-of-state drivers. Maryland Matters reports transportation leaders had previously warned lawmakers that toll increases could be needed as early as fiscal year 2028.
5: Get a heating tune-up for only $69.
6: Michael and Son.
1: Good evening. It's 8:08. Traffic and weather. Steve Dresner's in the traffic center.
7: Let's head to Virginia on the outer loop of the Capitol Beltway, approaching the Little River Turnpike. Crash activity now blocking the right lane. We're still a bit jammed up back to the area of 66. Inner loop delays coming down from Tyson's. Much better. Just minor delays over the American Legion Bridge. Once you head up towards River Road into Montgomery County, you're pretty much back up to normal speeds. What's still at low speeds is the outer loop leaving Van Dorn. It remains slow heading towards the Woodrow Wilson Bridge. And as far as we can tell, that's all volume related. Maryland, Prince George's County, crash activity after Route 50 on the outer loop. All clear. Lanes are open. Delays slowly going away. But we remain slow in Montgomery County on the inner loop heading from 355 heading east up to George. And again, as far as we know, that is all volume related. Experience nothing less than exceptional every day at Genesis of Rockville, whether it's in person on Rockville Pike or online at genesisofrockville.com. I'm Steve Dresner. Your next traffic report coming up in less than 10 minutes.
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8: Tracking two weather makers over the next 3 days, and that's going to really do a job on our temperatures. 60s and falling for Thursday, 80s for Friday, 50s on Saturday. Now, tonight our temperatures are going to be dropping to about 55 to 64 degrees. That's how we'll start the day Thursday. By the afternoon Thursday, temperature range of 54 to 57 degrees. So falling temps with rain showers throughout the day. I'm 7 News Chief Meteorologist Veronica Johnson in the Storm Alert Weather Center.
1: 76 degrees in Fairfax, 77 in College Park, 82 degrees outside of our studios. Money News with John Wardock.
9: Inflation came in hotter than expected in the latest government report. Consumer prices up 3.7% in September compared to a year ago. One area where prices really popped, airfares. They're up 22% in the last year as major airlines deal with higher fuel prices. Dan North is a senior economist at Allianz Trade North America in Baltimore.
10: One of their biggest expenses, one of their operating expenses that they're most sensitive to is jet fuel. And so it's not a surprise that they're making that up in fares.
9: That hotter-than-expected inflation report touched off concerns the Federal Reserve will now hike interest rates to bring prices down. And at the closing bell, the Dow Jones Industrial Average losing 48 points, the S&P 500 slipping 86, and the NASDAQ was down 511 points. That was almost a 2% drop. John Wardock, WTOP News.
11: ABC News, I'm Deborah Rodriguez. A win for National Republican candidates in the Supreme Court as the midterm campaign hits the home stretch and political operatives look to squeeze every ounce of value out of their campaign war chests. The High Court has once again declined to block the new Trump administration policy extending discounted TV ad rates to political parties and fundraising committees, not just individual candidate campaigns. The 7-2 decision tosses out a judge's order that would have forced the FCC to formally address Democrats' objections. The White House is blaming the uptick in inflation on new fighting between Iran-backed Houthis and Saudi Arabia in the Middle East. Stocks tumbled after the higher-than-expected data. ABC's Olivia Rubin.
12: Gas is up 34% year-to-year. Energy prices up 20% year-to-year. Fuel oil up 74%.
11: This is ABC News.
13: When news is happening in Fairfax,
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15: It's happening here.
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1: Good evening. I'm Nick Ionelli. Thanks for being with us tonight. To Pope Leo now. He is said to be recovering well after surgery to remove part of his right lung after that diagnosis of lung cancer. The Vatican says the 71-year-old is eating normally, praying, walking around. Doctors say blood tests and chest x-rays show his recovery is progressing as expected after surgeons removed the lower lobe of his right lung. ABC News correspondent Tom Sufi Burridge has been following all the developments from Vatican City.
16: We saw the convoy taking the Pope, the short drive from the Vatican down to Rome's Gemelli Hospital, where popes over the years have pretty much always been treated. We saw the Pope walk in. He looked relaxed. He was smiling. He shook the hands of many hospital staff, and there were crowds both outside the hospital and inside. He waved. You know, he seemed at ease, just like he did when he made the announcement that he had this nodule on his lung back on Sunday.
17: Ho deciso di operarmi per toglierlo.
18: The operation is already planned for the next few days. I thank you for your spiritual closeness, and I trust in your prayers.
16: Wind the clock forward a few hours. In the evening, we then got a very short statement from the Vatican, effectively saying that the procedure was successfully completed, the surgery to remove that nodule, as schedule and as planned, it had gone ahead, and that the Pope had returned to his hospital room. Later, though, we got a much more detailed statement which revealed the diagnosis of lung cancer. It also said that part of Pope Leo's right lung had been removed during that surgery. It said that the surgery had gone to plan. I think that's important to underline. And that there were no complications. After the surgery, the Pope had undergone a short period of observation and then returned to his hospital room on the 10th floor of the hospital. There are a few things to bear in mind here. Firstly, on Sunday, when the Pope announced that he had this abnormality, this growth on his lung, he said that it was discovered at an early stage, at an early phase. That, I think, is one cause for optimism here. The cancer that he has, it is adenocarcinoma. It is the most common form of non-small cell lung cancer. The Pope has had this area of his lung removed. The hope now will be that the cancerous tissue has been removed. But of course, it's just too early for us to make any assumptions about that. The Vatican is saying that there'll be further tests carried out. The results of some of those tests could take days to come out. Anyone we know who's been diagnosed with cancer, there is that initial shock. And obviously, what's different about the Pope, it's not just shock of the people around him. We're talking about 1.4 billion Catholics worldwide, and really many, many people beyond the Catholic faithful will be digesting this news, thinking about the Pope, thinking about either their own experience of cancer or the experience that other people they know have had, and wishing the Pope all the best. The Pope is in the hospital. He's expected to be kept in the hospital to recover from the surgery for about a week. And we got one nice little detail from the Vatican saying that when he got back to his hospital room, he asked to have dinner.
1: That's ABC News correspondent Tom Sufi Burridge.
19: I'm Neil Augenstein. The Pope said he was having surgery for a suspicious lung nodule.
20: During the procedure, while the Pope was still asleep, they would essentially have a pathologist look at it to see if there's any confirmation of cancer there.
19: Bobby Mahajan's the head of interventional pulmonology at Inova Health System. Why remove the entire lower lobe of the Pope's right lung?
20: Because one, it ensures that you get all the margins and all of the tumor out, and two, that has the lowest risk of recurrence.
19: He says there's more testing to be done before determining future treatment.
20: We have the tissue that has been removed, and we typically will run what we call next generation sequencing, looking at different mutations that may have led to development of cancer.
19: But if the tumor was found in stage one, Mahajan said the Pope may not need any more treatment, but he'd have regular CT scans for at least the next 5 years to watch for any recurrence. Neil Augenstein, WTOP News.
1: One of New York City's most iconic tourist attractions could soon be headed for retirement. The New York City Council is set to vote on a plan that would ban horse-drawn carriage rides.
21: New York moving to ban the more than 150-year-old horse-drawn carriage industry, long a staple in Central Park, with the city council expected to approve a bill next week that would end the rides, popular with tourists, by 2028. Mayor Zoran Mamdani says they are working on a plan to compensate drivers and take care of the horses.
22: I think that we have a civic responsibility to ensure that we are not leaving anybody out to dry.
21: For years, an effort's been underway to ban the industry. The latest push began in June when a teenage tourist was killed jumping from an out-of-control horse carriage. The Transport Workers Union said the council's bill has no meaningful economic relief for workers and that the council speaker is using the tragic death of a tourist to contrive a public safety crisis. Julie Walker, New York.
1: Maryland Governor Wes Moore wants a new program aimed at reducing teen car thefts. But in Montgomery County, police say the key might be expanding efforts that already connect young offenders with intervention services before they become repeat offenders. WTOP's Kate Ryan.
23: Montgomery County's acting police chief Darren Frank was asked about Governor Westmore's directive that would focus on Montgomery County and Baltimore City, where there have been fatal crashes involving teens and even a 12-year-old in deadly crashes in stolen cars.
24: We certainly need the intervention part, which the governor's doing.
23: But Frank said,
24: we also need to charge juveniles when appropriate and to hold them accountable, especially as a juvenile, because it sends a message.
23: And Frank added,
24: and it also helps to get services.
23: Frank says Montgomery County currently has a work group involving an array of agencies where teens and children who have committed offenses, including car theft, are identified for intervention. Kate Ryan, WTOP News.
1: 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Steve Dresner's in the WTOP Traffic Center.
7: Back to Virginia on the inner loop of the Capitol Beltway before the Little River Turnpike. Crash activity clear, lanes are open with no delays. in the district, we're certainly jammed up on the northbound side of DC 295, and those delays begin at the 11th Street Bridge, extending north all the way up to Benning. Once you're north of Benning, you're good to go to the 50 split. Southbound side open and no delays. Staying in the district, we're doing okay on the 395, 695 freeway, but do use a bit of caution if you're planning to head down inside the 3rd Street Tunnel, northbound 395 inside the tunnel near the C Street exit. We do have the right side block for the road work that's currently set up. We're also seeing a bit of a delay, Mass Ave, down to the light at New York Avenue, and that's on the northbound side of the tunnel. Traffic's brought to you by Jiffy Lube. Need a fast, easy oil change? Jiffy certainly does it. Come in today for a 15-minute oil change service, only at Jiffy Lube, where no appointment is needed. I'm Steve Dresner. Your next traffic report coming up in less than 10 minutes.
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8: After a hot and slightly humid day, now we're tracking a cold front that could bring some isolated gusty thunderstorms to the area late evening. Temperatures will be about 75 to 78 degrees. Tonight and early Thursday, 55 to 64 degrees. And then for Thursday afternoon, temperatures will continue falling. High temperature, 54 to 57 degrees, with scattered showers pretty much throughout the day on Thursday. I'm 7 News Chief Meteorologist Veronica Johnson in the Storm Alert Weather Center.
1: It's 82 degrees in the nation's capital. We're brought to you by Gutter Helmet. Falling leaves are no match for Gutter Helmet. 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Problems with the Lincoln Memorial reflecting pool renovation appear to have been caused by a series of construction mistakes, not vandalism. A new inspection report obtained by the Washington Post found at least 85 failures in the blue coating applied to the bottom of the reflecting pool, including peeling and cracking. The report says some of the damage happened because the pool was refilled before the coating had fully cured and because of problems with how the materials were applied. The $14.7 million project was completed this spring under a no-bid contract ahead of America 250 celebrations. The Interior Department says the contractor has since made the necessary repairs. With more on the new report, here's Washington Post investigative reporter Meg Kelly.
0: The report was done by a third-party independent inspector that was brought in by the contractor. And essentially, what the report shows is that the damage to the pool was much more widespread than had been previously reported or previously known. There were 85 spots of damage across the entirety of the pool. We had 8 of the 10 expansion joints start to fail and then blistering and peeling, including in spots where people were eventually arrested. In the report itself, it didn't make a mention of vandalism. Other documents that we've reviewed, including a report from the National Park Service, said that there was possible vandalism in some places. But beyond that, the only mention really has to do with this one piece of foam that was sliced on June 9th. So well before the pool was fully refilled, before we started to see peeled paint, before anyone was arrested.
1: One of the most striking findings is that workers were reportedly still applying coating as the pool was being refilled.
0: So it's actually a bit of a huge deal. Essentially, some of these materials take 24 to 72 hours to dry completely. And so for water to be coming anywhere near it within that time period really increases the likelihood that the material is going to fail, which is what the inspector thought we saw here. The caulk joint around the edges came apart well before it should have. It was submerged before the 7-day mark. The paint was submerged before that 72-hour mark, both of which led to widespread failures on the pool. There are a lot of open questions in terms of how the material was chosen, why this was rushed, and what the oversight was in terms of the decisions that were made here. Clearly, there was testing that the government said was done, but the material still failed. So what happened and why was there such a rush beyond the America 250 celebration? Initially, they wanted the construction done by May 22nd, which is a good month and a half before 4th of July. So it seems like the process could have been handled differently.
1: That's Washington Post investigative reporter Meg Kelly.
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4: Yes, we did. Are you reading my scripts, man?
3: Is that what you wrote?
4: That's exactly what I wrote. Active
3: nice.
4: Opening period at Capital One Arena. Yeah. I don't want to say that our minds are in sync because
3: that would
4: be really disturbing.
3: That's
4: on my
3: bad
4: end.
3: For you.
4: Yeah, the visiting Montreal Canadiens looked like they were going to take a 2-1 lead into first intermission, but stop the presses. The Capitals get a goal with 25 seconds left in that opening frame for the 2-2 game, now as the first period has just come to a close. Ivan Marashnichenko with his first goal of the season on the power play, getting in that equalizer just 25 seconds before we hit the break. And DC United enjoying the lead as they are at halftime over at Audi Field. Ty Baribo with the penalty goal in the fifth minute, and DC 1-0 lead over the New York Red Bulls. NLCS Game 3 underway in Los Angeles. The Brewers' Jackson Churio hit the leadoff home run to give Milwaukee a 1-0 lead over the Dodgers. That game now in the top of the second inning. And staying in L.A. for breaking NFL news, the suspension of the Rams' Alaric Jackson for punching Bradley Chubb after the Bills' Monday night victory in L.A., that's been cut in half from 2 games down to 1 after his appeal. Rob Woodfork, WTOP Sports.
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0: 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Steve Dresner is in the traffic center.
1: Topping our traffic headlines, we'll head to Virginia, and we're going to be slow southbound on 95. After Lorton, approaching the exit for Route 1, crash activity now contained to the shoulder, but delays are back beyond Lorton now on that southbound side. Northbound side all clear. Once you're over the Occoquan, good ride all the way up to the Springfield interchange. I'm Steve Dresner. Your next traffic report coming up in less than 10 minutes.
0: Scattered showers tonight, lows in the low 60s. Tomorrow, cloudy and cooler. Scattered showers continue with highs only in the mid 60s.
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0: Good evening. I'm Nick Iannelli. Juan Herrera is our producer. Pope Leo is reportedly recovering well after surgery to remove part of his right lung following that diagnosis of lung cancer.
4: The Vatican says Pope Leo is eating and walking after his cancer surgery. Doctors say the 71-year-old Pope is doing respiratory exercises and his post-operative tests are normal following surgery to remove a cancerous mass from his right lung. At a mass outside St. Peter's Basilica,
5: L'omelia preparata dal Santo Padre Papa Leone XIV.
4: Cardinal Luis Antonio Tagle read a homily prepared by Pope Leo, and a member of the faithful read a prayer
6: para que sinta o conforto da presença
4: for Pope
6: do
4: Leo
6: Senhor,
4: so that he may feel the comfort of the Lord's presence and the support of the entire church's prayers in order to have a serene convalescent period and a quick and complete recovery. Experts say tests will determine whether the Pope's cancer is spread. Those results have not so far been made public. I'm Ed Donahue.
0: To Capitol Hill, Virginia Congressman Don Beyer and a group of other lawmakers are urging the FAA to suspend a new AI air traffic tool that's being used at airports in the D.C. area. They say the tool could pose safety risks. WTOP's Mitchell Miller today on the Hill.
7: The new air traffic management tool, called SMART, was introduced last month at the region's three major airports. The FAA says it will improve management of air traffic, but Virginia Congressman Don Beyer has reservations.
8: Our feedback from the local air traffic controllers is that, number one, they weren't involved at all in designing it, and number two, that it was sort of sprung on them at the last minute, and number three, that they were using National Airport and Dulles and BWI as the guinea pigs.
7: Beyer notes that Reagan National has the busiest runway in the country, and he'd prefer for the system to be tested elsewhere. More than a dozen lawmakers have signed on to a letter sent to the FAA. They want to know how the system was tested, who was consulted, and how it will be evaluated. On Capitol Hill, Mitchell Miller, WTOP News.
0: President Trump continues crisscrossing the United States in the final weeks before the midterms, campaigning for Republicans as the party tries to hold its majorities on Capitol Hill. The president was in Alaska last night, where a U.S. Senate race has emerged as one of the most closely watched in the country. CBS News correspondent Weijia Jiang.
9: Dan Sullivan, the real Dan Sullivan.
10: In Wasilla, Alaska, President Trump made the case for incumbent Republican Senator Dan Sullivan to keep his job.
9: The Democrats are running radical left Mary Peltola for the Senate. If she gets in, you're screwed.
10: Sullivan, who has served since 2015, is in a tight race against former Congresswoman Mary Peltola, who became the first Democrat to represent Alaska in Congress in 50 years when she was elected to the House in 2022. The state has not sent a Democrat to the Senate since 2008, but recent polls show Sullivan and Peltola are neck and neck. As the war with Iran keeps energy costs high, the president once again promised to give $5,000 to every adult if Republicans keep control of Congress.
9: The Trump dividend that you get must be spent in the United States of America.
10: And in an unusual display of presidential power.
9: Bring me the pardons.
10: Trump called two Alaskan auto shop owners on stage to pardon them after they'd pleaded guilty to violating the Clean Air Act.
9: That means you're as clean as a newborn baby's ass. Now,
10: Republicans also face a tough Senate race in Georgia, where Democrat incumbent John Ossoff is polling over 8 points ahead of his GOP challenger, Mike Collins. The two sparred in their second debate Tuesday night.
0: That's CBS News correspondent Weijia Jiang. It's been more than a year since President Trump declared a crime emergency here in D.C. and deployed the National Guard to patrol streets. Now, as the Guard's mission is set to continue for the foreseeable future, a federal appeals court is considering whether those troops should remain in the district and whether that deployment is even legal. As WTOP's John Doman tells us, it was at the center of arguments before the court today.
11: The three-judge panel listened to arguments and asked lots of questions about century-old statutes for more than an hour and a half. Up first was lawyers from the Justice Department defending the deployment of the National Guard in D.C., arguing that D.C. leaders are taking extreme views of what those laws say, sometimes contradicting past deployments. They also argue the city can show no harm by having the troops here, and that it's not infringing on the city's authority over local law enforcement. D.C. Attorney General Brian Schwab disagreed and argued the president sidestepped Congress and other local authorities to deploy the Guard. He also argued that nowhere else could one state send Guard troops to another without consent and said it should be no different here. John Dome in WTOP News.
0: There was a protest today related to the National Guard. Calls to keep Guard troops away from schools brought parents and students to Congress Heights. WTOP's Jimmy Alexander.
12: We send our children to school expecting them to be educated, nurtured, and protected.
13: That's Kiana Fawcett, and she's a Bard High School parent and a vice president of the school's PTO.
12: What we don't expect for them is to walk past military personnel that's armed and federal agents on their way to school.
13: And Fawcett wants an answer to this.
12: Why is this level of presence necessary around our schools?
14: Think about these folks who came from communities just like this one, who are being asked to occupy and police this community over here.
13: That's Jeremiah Collins with Common Defense, an Army veteran who spent nearly 10 years in the Army National Guard.
14: D.C. doesn't want the National Guard here. Veterans don't want the National Guard here. And this occupation needs to end now.
13: From Southeast D.C., Jimmy Alexander, WTOP News.
15: ABC News, I'm Dave Packer. Ukraine says its U.S.-made Starlink terminals, built by Elon Musk's SpaceX, which helped control its defensive and offensive drones, were throttled back as Kyiv endured a second consecutive night of missile attacks.
16: There are growing concerns in Ukraine that the U.S. has now stopped sharing vital intelligence, the kind of intelligence that helps intercept Russian attacks, and that Elon Musk's Starlink satellite system is being restricted for Ukrainian forces.
15: ABC's Ian Pannell. The Justice Department sent letters today to state and local election officials in California threatening legal action over a list of alleged non-citizen voters that the Trump administration claims were sent mail-in ballots for the upcoming midterms. Media tracking firm Ad Impact says as of today, advertisers have spent $10 billion on campaign ads this election cycle, making this the most expensive political season since the 2018 midterms. And there's still 20 more days to go. This is ABC News.
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0: Traffic and weather. Steve Dresner's in the traffic center.
1: Let's head to Maryland and Prince George's County. Work zone is set up on the outer loop of the Capitol Beltway after Route 4. Pennsylvania Avenue looks like now two to the right gets you by with minor delays. Pretty quiet on the Beltway in both directions over in Montgomery County. Good to go on 95 and the BW Parkway between the two beltways, and pretty good ride. Nothing in your way in both directions along the 270 corridor. Route 50, pretty uneventful from the Beltway out to the Chesapeake Bay Bridge. We already have the eastbound span closed for overnight road work. Two-way traffic pattern currently set up over the westbound span. If you're planning to fly out of BWI Marshall this evening, right now they are showing a one-hour delay on departures due to en route weather. May want to check ahead with your carrier. I'm Steve Dresner. Your next traffic report coming up in less than 10 minutes.
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20: Warm, slightly humid, and with a cold front moving in, and now you've got the making of not just some scattered showers, but a chance for some gusty thunderstorms. Now, they'll be isolated late evening, but still that chance after the record warmth today. Expect temperatures tomorrow to be in the mid-60s in the morning, upper 50s for the afternoon with scattered showers. 7 News, Chief Meteorologist Veronica Johnson in the Storm Alert Weather Center.
0: It's 81 degrees in Washington. It is a warm night. Money News with John Wardock.
21: A new Redfin survey shows home buyers have more negotiating power right now, and that includes in the Washington area. With so much inventory out there, Redfin says Washington is now a buyer's market, and there are 39% more sellers than buyers right now in the D.C. area. If you're thinking of opening a restaurant in Fairfax County but fear all the red tape, Fairfax County is looking to streamline its restaurant permitting process. Fairfax now says the decision comes after an audit found it takes, on average, almost 150 calendar days to go through the construction inspection process. At the closing bell Wednesday, the Dow Jones Industrial Average losing 48 points, the S&P 500 down 86, and the NASDAQ slipped 511 points. That was almost a 2% drop. John Wardock, WTOP News.
0: OpenAI says it discovered a hidden recording device inside one of its offices and traced it to an employee who has since been arrested by the FBI. The company says that device was found during a security sweep of a conference room and was designed to secretly record meetings.
22: The FBI is accusing a Saudi national who is working as an engineer at OpenAI of planting a sophisticated listening device at the company's San Francisco headquarters to spy on executives. The FBI says the device was planted behind a television set in a conference room where highly confidential technical, commercial, and strategic information was discussed by top OpenAI officials. After company officials discovered the device in September, they located surveillance footage allegedly showing Abdulrahman Al-Fawzan repeatedly going near that sensitive conference room. And they allegedly found he'd been using an AI tool to research the executives who'd be using that room and what they might be discussing. After this discovery of the device, officials secretly placed a camera behind the TV in the conference room to spy on Al-Fawzan. If convicted, he faces up to 5 years in prison.
0: That's ABC News correspondent Karen Hua.
2: WTOP. 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
0: Good evening. I'm Nick Iannelli. Thanks so much for listening. Virginia Congressman Don Beyer and a group of lawmakers are urging the FAA to suspend a new AI air traffic tool that's being used at airports around the D.C. region right now. The request comes as Congress continues debating air safety legislation after last year's deadly mid-air crash near Reagan National Airport. WTOP Capitol Hill correspondent Mitchell Miller.
23: This is a new artificial intelligence tool enabling air traffic management to utilize a system called SMART. It was introduced last month at Reagan National, Dulles, and BWI Marshall airports. The FAA says it will improve management of air traffic at the busy airports. But I spoke today with Congressman Don Beyer, and he has reservations.
8: Our feedback from the local air traffic controllers is that, number one, they weren't involved at all in designing it. And number two, that it was sort of sprung on them at the last minute. And number three, that they were using National Airport and Dulles and BWI as the guinea pigs.
23: Beyer notes that Reagan National has the busiest runway in the country, and he would prefer for this system to be tested elsewhere. More than two dozen lawmakers have signed on to this letter. They want to know how the new system was tested, who was consulted, and how it will be evaluated.
0: The families of the 67 people killed in that midair crash near Reagan National have been pushing for reforms. Will Congress act on air safety legislation?
23: Right now, it's a question that Congressman Beyer hopes will be answered affirmatively, that there will be some legislation passed eventually, possibly after the elections. The Senate has passed an air safety bill that would require new equipment in aircraft that would allow pilots to identify other aircraft in real time that are flying near them. The NTSB has said the equipment known as ADS-B Out would have prevented this tragedy that took place in 2025 when that Army helicopter and a regional jet collided. But the House failed to pass legislation by a single vote. Now Beyer hopes that if Democrats retake the House, that the legislation will be approved.
0: That's WTOP Capitol Hill correspondent Mitchell Miller. New criminal charges are shedding light on allegations that were first brought to public attention by Congresswoman Nancy Mace.
3: South Carolina Republican Congresswoman Nancy Mace's former fiancé and two of his business associates are being charged with sex crimes and voyeurism over an episode Mace described in detail during a speech last year on the House floor about how crimes against women are not investigated thoroughly.
4: In November 2023, I accidentally uncovered some of the most heinous crimes against women imaginable. We're talking about rape, non-consensual photos, non-consensual videos of women and underage girls, and the premeditated, calculated exploitation of women and girls in my district.
3: Prosecutors say John Douglas Osborne committed sex acts on an incapacitated and intoxicated woman, while Mace's ex-fiancé Patrick Bryant and Eric Bernard Bowman watched. I'm Ed Donahue.
5: From ABC News Tech Trends. Apple has pulled the wraps off some new smart home technology. The big news is a new device called the HomeView. It's basically a smart speaker with a 7-inch square screen attached, meant to serve as a centralized hub for all the internet-connected devices in your house. The HomeView can control things like your thermostat, your smart door locks. It can also read off messages and comes with the new AI Siri built-in. Other updates to Apple's smart home devices include a new HomePod Mini, which will now illuminate its display with colors that match the album artwork of the music you're listening to. Meanwhile, the Apple TV 4K now comes with four microphones built in so customers can chat with the Siri AI. And Anthropic is now warning that its Claude AI technology could soon be capable of replicating itself on internet-connected devices. This supposed model would be challenging to shut down, the company says, because it doesn't exist in a centralized place. With Tech Trends, I'm Mike Dubusky, ABC News.
0: Inflation moved higher in September, reaching its highest level in 4 months. New federal data shows consumer prices rose 3.7% compared with a year ago, up from 3.4% in August. Higher gas prices were the main factor.
6: We were expecting an acceleration for the month of September, but we saw a slightly higher acceleration. In terms of month over month, that was right in line with the expectation, 0.6% or 0.6% increase. But then headline year over year, we were expecting 3.6% from 3.4% in August, and we got 3.7%. I pulled a few numbers out of the report that I think are worth going over. In terms of oil and energy prices, that's really been the inflation story. We actually saw gas go up just for the month of September alone, 9% for the entire year. Energy prices are up around 20%. Really, it's the energy story that's making the biggest impact. Other sectors found some relief. So a bit of a mixed report.
0: That's reporter Alicia Nieves with News Nation.
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0: Traffic and weather on WTOP. Steve Dresner's in the traffic center.
1: Let's head to the district. Northbound 395 inside the 3rd Street Tunnel by the C Street exit. Road work currently set up, blocking the right side. Seeing a bit of a delay once you get down to Mass Avenue. Looks all clear all the way down to the light at New York Avenue. No current delays along DC 295 or I-295. Both of our Kobeck cameras showing a good ride along the 395-695 freeway. Maryland, Prince George's County, getting pretty jammed up on the outer loop. We have road work set up after Route 4 Pennsylvania Avenue. And at last report, it is currently 2 to the right, getting you by with delays. 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I'm Steve Dresner. Your next traffic report coming up in less than 10 minutes.
0: Over to 7 News Chief Meteorologist Veronica Johnson. Veronica, now the temperatures are going to be going down.
7: That's right. Yeah, from 90 degrees today to mid-60s on your Thursday, it's going to be cool and even a little showery at times. Now, we're not done with the warmth because Friday we're back to it at least around 80 degrees and some storms for Friday late afternoon and evening. Then Saturday and Sunday, chilly for each afternoon, but a blustery wind for Saturday with sunshine will make it feel like now it's late fall. And getting into Sunday, we'll have temperatures in the mid to upper 30s, so quite the change there. Right now, we are tracking a few showers on the radar. These will be sliding in, giving us some spotty showers for the overnight, maybe even a rumble of thunder, and there could be a lingering shower for Thursday morning before more intermittent rain throughout your Thursday. Right now, it's 75 degrees in D.C. and Middleburg, 72 in Waldorf and Olney.
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0: Sports on WTOP, powered by Maximus, moving people and technology forward. All right, Rob Woodfork, the Capitals and the Montreal Canadiens, right?
1: Yeah, that's who's playing tonight. And the Capitals special teams, no great shakes of late. They cashed in a power play, though, right before first intermission. They pulled even with the Canadiens right before the break, just 25 seconds before first intermission. And just moments ago, as we are now deep into the second period, the Capitals took their first lead of the night, 3-2. And yes, Alex Tuch does it again. It's his fourth goal of the season. He's scored this one shorthanded and unassisted. So showing the full repertoire here is one of the newest Capitals, and it's given the Caps the lead. Meanwhile, at Audi Field, DC United, a 2-0 advantage over the New York Red Bulls there in the second half of this battle of bottom half MLS sides. Ty Baribo scored on a penalty in the fifth minute. Sylvain Hefti doubled the lead just before halftime. The NLCS Game 3 in Los Angeles started with a literal bang as Jackson Churio sent Blake Snell's very first pitch into the stands, 391 feet for a leadoff home run and a 1-0 Milwaukee lead. They still currently hold over the Dodgers in the third inning. Make it 3-for-21 for Shohei Ohtani in this miserable slump.
0: Wow.
1: All the way down to sixth in the batting order. It's the lowest he's been slotted there since his arrival in L.A. Rob Woodfork, WTOP Sports.
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0: It's 8:58. We've got WTOP traffic and weather. Steve Dresner is in the traffic center.
1: Topping our traffic headlines, let's head to Maryland, Prince George's County. Roadwork is set up, slowing things down as well. On the outer loop of the Capitol Beltway after, the area Route 4, Pennsylvania Avenue. Two to the right gets you by, and those delays begin at Pennsylvania Avenue. Once you get up to 214 Central Avenue, it does open up nicely. No current problems on the Beltway over in Montgomery County. At the Chesapeake Bay Bridge, we do have the eastbound span closed for overnight road work. Two-way traffic pattern set up over the westbound span with no delays in either direction. In the district, we are slow northbound 395 inside the 3rd Street Tunnel, right by the C Street exit, right side currently blocked for a work zone. The WTOP Traffic Center is presented by Window Nation. 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I'm Steve Dresner. Your next traffic report coming up in 10 minutes.
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7: We'll talk about some serious weather whiplash. Today, record heat around 90 degrees, many neighborhoods. And now this evening, our temperatures will drop to about 75 to 78 degrees. There may be a few isolated gusty thunderstorms late evening, early night. That'll turn into just some scattered showers. And showers first thing for the Thursday commute. Also Thursday afternoon, some showers around the area. Not going to be anything terribly heavy, but we'll focus on this cold front moving through. That'll drop our temps 54 to 64 degrees Thursday morning, and then about 54 to 57 degrees cooler by Thursday afternoon. Friday, expect a gusty wind, 25 to 30 mile per hour winds, some showers around the area for the afternoon, and a high temperature around 80 degrees. By the weekend, we'll be around 55 to 60 degrees each day, still windy on Saturday, and very cold Sunday morning, about 34 to 38 degrees. A frosty start. I'm 7 News Chief Meteorologist Veronica Johnson in the Storm Alert Weather Center.
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0: Good evening, I'm Nick Iannelli. Coming up, a ballot question could have a significant impact on Prince George's County politics as voters decide whether to eliminate two county council seats. The $14 million makeover of the reflecting pool in Washington ran into trouble. Now a new report details dozens of construction failures.
4: Several ticket resellers are taking D.C. to court over a law that limits ticket markups. I'm Mike Murillo.
0: It's 9 o'clock.
8: From ABC News, I'm Dave Packer. Another college rocked by allegations of sexual assault. An alleged attack happening in the bathroom of an off-campus fraternity house near the University of Chicago.
19: A friend of the alleged victim said she saw 3 to 5 males standing outside the bathroom door cheering and appearing to encourage the activity inside. When one of those friends tried to open the door, she said one of the males grabbed her by the hair to prevent her from entering. When she finally managed to get into the bathroom, she told police she saw a man standing over the alleged victim with his pants down. This follows allegations of a gang rape at Cornell University, where the faculty is debating whether the school administration can effectively handle what they call a crisis of sexual violence on campus.
8: ABC's Aaron Katursky. President Trump making a pair of Western campaign stops for Republicans today. First in the Bullhead City, Arizona, the president called out Governor Katie Hobbs, a Democrat seeking re-election.
20: She's a dumb person. You ever see her? She looks at, I swear she's a dumb person. I know smart people. I mean, I deal from Elon down to Katie. I figure there's a big gap.
8: Trump has endorsed her Republican opponent, Congressman Andy Biggs, and Trump now rallying in Montana. Prices keep soaring. New report shows inflation still on the rise, up 3.7% in September compared to last year. More trouble in the Strait of Hormuz, adding upward pressure on fuel prices. A British tracking group reports 20 attacks on vessels since the start of the month. This is the Houthis are threatening oil and gas in Saudi Arabia. Newly obtained 911 audio is shedding light on the frantic response when actress Hayden Panettiere was found unresponsive in a Greenville, South Carolina apartment in August.
21: Okay, we need to start CPR. I'm going to tell you how to do CPR, okay? We're going to start with ventilation first. Okay. I need you to lay her flat on her back and remove anything from under her head.
8: The TV star pronounced dead on August 16th. 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
0: 9:02 on Wednesday, October 14th. 81 degrees, scattered showers tonight. Lows in the 60s. Tomorrow, cloudy and cooler, a lot cooler. Highs only in the mid-60s. Good evening, I'm Nick Iannelli. With so much attention focused on high-profile midterm races, don't let this fly under the radar. Prince George's County voters will weigh in on a local ballot question that could reshape the county council for years to come. Voters are being asked whether to eliminate the council's two at-large seats starting in 2030. Supporters led by outgoing Councilmember Tom Dernoga argue the positions weaken representation in the county. Members Jolene Ivey and Sidney Harrison say the proposal is politically motivated, aimed at them. WTOP's John Doman is following the latest on these at-large seats in Prince George's County. He joined us to talk more.
22: These are elected countywide. There's two of these in Prince George's County. Montgomery County has four at-large seats. The D.C. Council has four plus a council chairman where everybody in all different sections of the city or county vote. And that's the same thing in Prince George's County. They just created these seats in a 2016 referendum. They were only established in 2018. They've been around for 8 years. And now a majority on the council at least want to get rid of them.
0: And those who support getting rid of these seats, why do they say they want to do away with them?
22: Well, they say that it costs a lot of money to have these seats, that these seats don't represent citizens as well as the district members do, and that to win countywide, you need to raise a lot of money, and generally that you're going to have the backing of developers and what they call special interests backing you instead of having the people's interests at heart.
0: The current at-large members, they don't want to lose their jobs, but that's not their only argument against this. They are also calling it political retaliation. Why are they saying that?
22: So these two, Ivy and Harrison, they have not gotten along well with the majority of the council these days. There is a lot of disdain between Ivy and Council Chair Crystal Oriotta. I think disdain is understating it, truth be told. They've been pushing hard against some of the spending decisions about some of the grant money and some of the scandals that have been plaguing the council this year, the lawsuits. They've been pushing hard on that. They think this is a way to stop them from doing that. That this is really about the fact that they don't play nicely with others on the council right now, and this is easier to just get rid of them. Of course, it doesn't do that, because if this referendum wins, they'll still have these seats for another 4 years. It'll be 2030 when the at-large seats would disappear.
0: If that were to happen, if the two at-large seats were to disappear, how would that change the way that people who live in the county are represented on the council? Would districts have to be redrawn or something? Would there have to be some changes like that?
22: No, it would just go back to having your single representative who reps your district. That would be your person. You wouldn't have two at-large people to go to. Tom Dernoga told me that nobody really goes to the at-large members anyway when they need something. They always go to their district rep. He also argues that this would make better, stronger representation at the district level. He thinks it'd be better representation. Those who are on the at-large side of things don't necessarily agree.
0: There is so much politics involved in this midterm election cycle that this could be easily overshadowed. Even when you just look at Maryland, you have the governor's race, which is obviously very significant. There's also this statewide constitutional amendment that would change the way lawmakers are allowed to draw congressional districts. So there is a lot going on. It's really important to note this because it is a significant item locally. This could change the way people are represented, or at least the number of representatives in this county in Maryland.
22: There's also a belief that generally, if you get a referendum on the ballot, people are just going to vote yes. That's traditionally how it happens. The way this question is written, it tries to be very persuasive to argue that it's going to save people money, have fewer special elections, that sort of thing. But it will change the makeup of the county council if it passes. And Ivy herself told me she does expect it to pass. There's no use fighting over it and spending money on it because voters generally just check off the box and say yes, yes, yes. And she thinks the same thing will happen here this time.
0: That's WTOP's John Doman. Problems with the Lincoln Memorial reflecting pool renovation appear to have been caused by a series of construction mistakes, not vandalism. A new inspection report obtained by the Washington Post found at least 85 failures in the blue coating applied to the bottom of the reflecting pool, including peeling and cracking. The report says some of the damage happened because the pool was refilled before the coating had fully cured and because of problems with how the materials were applied.
3: The report was done by a third-party independent inspector that was brought in by the contractor. And essentially, what the report shows is that the damage to the pool was much more widespread than had been previously reported or previously known. There were 85 spots of damage across the entirety of the pool. We had 8 of the 10 expansion joints start to fail and then blister and peeling, including in spots where people were eventually arrested. In the report itself, it didn't make a mention of vandalism. Other documents that we've reviewed, including a report from the National Park Service, said that there was possible vandalism in some places. But beyond that, the only mention really has to do with this one piece of foam that was sliced on June 9th. So well before the pool was fully refilled, before we started to see peeled paint, before anyone was arrested.
0: That's Washington Post investigative reporter Meg Kelly. The $14.7 million project was completed this spring under a no-bid contract ahead of America 250 celebrations. The Interior Department says the contractor has since made the necessary repairs.
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0: 9:08, traffic and weather on WTOP to the Traffic Center and Steve Dresner.
1: Back to Maryland and Prince George's County. It does remain slow on the outer loop after Route 4 Pennsylvania Avenue. The work zone that's set up is two to the right, getting you by once you pass 214 Central Avenue. You're good to go to all points north. Quiet on the Beltway in both directions over in Montgomery County. The only other work zone that's currently set up is out at the Bay Bridge eastbound span. Closed two-way traffic pattern set up over the westbound span. In the district, good to go along the 395, 695 freeway. No current problems to report on DC 295 or I-295, but northbound 395 inside the 3rd Street Tunnel right by the C Street exit. And last report, road work is set up blocking the right side of the tunnel. 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I'm Steve Dresner. Your next traffic report coming up in less than 10 minutes.
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7: It's hot, it's slightly humid, and this weather front that's moving in will produce a few isolated gusty thunderstorms. Kind of the weather you would have during the summer, right? Well, we could see a few storms this evening to our north and west, and then that'll be scattered showers for tonight moving in. Our best chance of any gusty thunderstorms and heavier pockets of wet weather will be around 9, 10, 11 p.m. Showers first thing Thursday and scattered showers throughout the day. Temperatures will also be falling throughout the day from a range of 54 to 64 degrees in the morning to about 54 to 57 degrees Thursday. High temperatures could come back to around 80 to 82 Friday afternoon with showers and a few storms late day. 7 News Chief Meteorologist Veronica Johnson in the Storm Alert Weather Center.
0: 73 degrees in Gaithersburg, 77 in Arlington. It is still 81 degrees outside WTOP studios. Definitely a warmer night here. Money News with John Wardock.
5: The Washington Post has officially filed notice with Virginia that it plans to shutter its Springfield printing plant, a plant that's been around almost a half century. The date posted on the state website for the closure is December 31st, and this action means 118 employees are going to lose their jobs. Netflix is laying off roughly 1,000 employees. That's about 6% of the workforce at the streaming giant. CNBC says the layoffs are hitting the tech, HR, and legal departments. Netflix right now is facing intense competition from YouTube. At the closing bell Wednesday, the Dow Jones Industrial Average lost 48 points. The S&P 500 dropped 86, and the NASDAQ gave back almost 2%. 511 points. John Wardock, WTOP News.
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9: A fan favorite left the ballroom during Super Bowl night on Dancing with the Stars. Jimmy Kimmel's beloved sidekick Guillermo Rodriguez and his partner Whitney Carson were eliminated from their salsa. Next week, the 10 remaining couples will compete in dedication night.
10: The Russells rise to the top. Might have left their marriage on shaky ground.
9: We have an extended look at the fourth season of The Gilded Age. The official trailer for the HBO Max period drama teases a season of relationships being put to the test and the arrival of a very prestigious guest. The Gilded Age premieres on November 1st.
11: The plane crashed.
9: We also have our first teaser for season 4 of Yellow Jackets. The final season of the Paramount Plus thriller sees the high school Yellow Jackets rescued from the wilderness and readjusting to life back in New Jersey. Yellow Jackets is set to premiere on November 20th. I'm Wayne Cabot, ABC News.
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12: here.
0: Good evening. I'm Nick Iannelli. Thanks for being with us. This is one of the most unusual things you will hear this week. A woman in Howard County, Maryland, loves feeding vultures around her home in Columbia. The woman, Fee Sun, loves feeding the birds so much, she took the issue to court after being told to stop. During a court hearing yesterday, a judge rejected her appeal to resume feeding hundreds of vultures, saying the impacts on her neighbors were clear, especially because she was feeding the vultures sometimes hundreds of pounds of raw chicken every day. We talked about it with Lillian Reed, a reporter with The Banner.
11: This was the culmination of what has been a months-long dispute over Sen's feeding of the vultures in her backyard. She has been cited by the county, basically saying that this created a public health hazard and disrupted her neighbor's ability to enjoy their property. She has appealed that through the Board of Health. She also has appealed it through the district court and now to Howard County's highest court, which is the circuit court, which is what brought us all back to a courtroom yesterday.
0: And the judge called the situation, quote, beyond any reasonable doubt, a nuisance. So what makes it a nuisance? What have neighbors been talking about as it relates to these problems from a bunch of vultures around?
11: Neighbors have heavily documented the activity of the vultures. Not only are they perching all over people's back porches, their trees, but they are, of course, doing what vultures do, leaving their excrement behind, dripping down trees, rooftops. On top of that, because Ms. Sen has been feeding the vultures bone-in chicken, the vultures have been leaving the chicken bones in folks' yards and in some cases on their rooftops. There's been complaints about an odor that comes with all of that activity and worries about the public health hazards that come with heavy amounts of excrement, but also from the raw chicken involved.
0: And it sounds like it is quite a bit of raw chicken, hundreds of pounds of raw chicken sometimes a day.
11: Yeah, at its height, she said it was about 200 pounds a day, though it varied. She herself estimated that she probably put out about 10,000 pounds of raw chicken over the course of the winter. At other times, there were cans of cat food and bird seed as well that were left out for the birds. At times, folks have said it's up to 200 birds perched in the trees all over. And I've spoken directly with neighbors who have said that the birds have scared them or scared their grandchildren and made it difficult for young people to play outside.
0: So the judge warned Fee Sun that she could face contempt of court if she starts feeding the vultures again. But the case is not over yet?
11: So the court case is over for now, but Ms. Sun told me that she still has an appeal pending in front of the Board of Health, and that's scheduled for November 5th. I think she is still hoping that she can convince the officials involved that this is an activity that should be allowed and that what she's doing is ultimately good. She really feels like she's doing a service to the birds. She's been worried that they are potentially endangered. She's described them as shivering in the cold and that they need her to get by. That doesn't really square with what some of the experts have said, which is that actually black vulture populations are doing pretty well in North America and are able to get by on their own. I mean, they're scavenger birds. They feed on other dead animals and are known as nature's garbage men. So the county health officials were making the case yesterday that her activity is actually disrupting their natural processes.
0: That's Lillian Reed, a reporter with the Banner. An update tonight on D.C.'s new restrictions on ticket resales. A group representing some of the nation's largest ticket resale websites is now suing the district over its new anti-scalping law just months before it's set to take effect. D.C. Councilmember Charles Allen, who authored that law, says this new lawsuit is an attempt by ticket resale companies to protect profits from inflated resale prices. WTOP's Mike Murillo.
13: It's a lawsuit over the Resale Act, which was passed by the council in July. It's set to take effect on January the 1st, and the law would put limits on how much concert and theater tickets can be resold for and cap the fees charged by resellers. Supporters say it will help keep ticket prices affordable and protect fans from scalping. The Ticket Policy Forum, whose members include SeatGeek, Vivid Seats, Game Time, and TickPick, fought the bill, and now they've taken their fight to federal court. Executive Director Brian Berry.
14: There's a giant loophole in the D.C. Resale Act, if the D.C. Resale Act was intended to address the price of tickets.
13: The group wants the judge to block the law before it takes effect. The lawsuit argues the law regulates transactions outside of D.C., forces companies to disclose information about ticket sales they may not have. Berry also believes the law could move people to other platforms for reselling tickets.
14: You're going to see this on Facebook Marketplace and Craigslist, the places where there's absolutely no recourse.
13: Mike Murillo, WTOP News.
8: ABC News, I'm Dave Packer. ABC's Jim Ryan says the consumer price index for September shows prices keep rising.
15: As has been the case since the start of the U.S.-Iran war, energy prices were a major driver of the 3.7% surge in the year-over-year consumer price index last month. Coupled with higher prices for goods and services, average hourly earnings fell in August for a sixth straight month.
8: To keep up with rising prices, the government says Social Security benefits will increase 3.6%. The administration saying that'll largely kick in next year, though for some people, the increase could start hitting on December 31st. Six Flags over Georgia set to reopen on Friday, days after a man fell to his death from the Goliath roller coaster. That ride remaining closed as investigators examine what happened. What's believed to be the world's oldest shipwreck found off the coast of Turkey. The ship is thought to have been a trade vessel from the Bronze Age 4,700 years ago. This is ABC News.
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0: WTOP traffic and weather. Steve Dresner is in the traffic center.
1: Back to Maryland and Prince George's County. Very slow on the inner loop of the Capitol Beltway. Road work set up after Route 4, Pennsylvania Avenue. Two to the right gets you by. Again, once you get up to the area of 214 Central Avenue, all clear, lanes are open, and we're doing okay on the Beltway throughout Montgomery County. Over in Virginia, no problems to report in either direction on the Beltway, and we're in pretty good shape on 66 and 395. Not seeing anything in your way in either direction along the 95 corridor, and traffic moving pretty well along the GW Parkway. I'm Steve Dresner. Your next traffic report coming up in less than 10 minutes.
0: Let's get on over to 7 News Chief Meteorologist Veronica Johnson. Veronica, today we had really high temperatures, actually, didn't we?
7: We did. 90 degrees. That's the lightest 90 degrees that we've ever had since records have been kept since the late 1800s. So we beat the record by 3 degrees. It was 87 from 1975. And again, the latest 90 ever. Did it also at Dulles. And temperatures tomorrow will be significantly cooler. We'll drop into the 60s by morning, somewhere between 55 and 64 degrees. And then the afternoon, about 54 to 57. 7 degrees, so it could get a little cooler as rain is set to continue moving through our area. It's going to be spotty, light, so most of tomorrow just kind of cloudy to mostly cloudy, dreary with those occasional showers, mainly on the lighter side. And then Friday, we'll have a little bit of heat back, 75 to 82 degrees. Could be some thunderstorms coming our way after about 4 to 5 p.m. that could be on the stronger side throughout the area. So expect some wind gusts from the storms and from the weather maker. It'll be a cold front. That'll kick our winds up from Friday going through Saturday. Wind gusts at 25 to 30 miles per hour. And with colder air moving in, highs in the 50s this weekend and 30s by Sunday morning, you're really going to want the fleece, the heavier fleece, something to stay warm this weekend, but at least it's a weekend with sunshine. Right now, it's 75 in D.C. and Oakton, 72 in Greenville, 73 in Bethesda.
0: Thanks, Veronica. We have 80 degrees outside of our studios. 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One of the nation's biggest banks is facing one of the biggest penalties in Treasury Department history.
16: Bank of America is being fined $1.2 billion by the U.S. Treasury Department for allegedly violating a 1970 law that requires banks to help the government detect and prevent money laundering. It's the third largest penalty ever issued by the department. The allegations involve Chinese money laundering networks and illicit finance along the southwest border. And Treasury says Bank of America also has reached an $11.6 million settlement over apparent violations of numerous sanctions programs, including on Iran, Russia, narcotics, and global terrorism. Donna Water, Washington.
0: As cold and flu season approaches, doctors are urging families to protect themselves before getting sick. That starts with getting the recommended vaccines.
17: Flu, RSV, and COVID are all expected to circulate this fall and winter. Major medical groups recommend that everyone aged 6 months and older get a flu vaccine. Higher dose shots are also available for adults 65 and older. That vaccine can reduce the risk of hospitalization and death by about half. The CDC recommends getting vaccinated by the end of October. RSV can be especially dangerous for infants and older adults. Shots can help protect both of those groups. Women can also get an RSV vaccine during pregnancy to help protect their newborn. COVID vaccines are also available, and experts say they're especially important for those at risk of severe illness. 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And if you're feeling extreme symptoms like an unusually high or persistent fever, call your doctor because they may be able to prescribe medications that can reduce the severity of your illness. I'm Yuri Benajad.
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4: All right, Rob Woodfork, this is a pretty close game here, isn't it?
5: Yes, it is. Doesn't get any closer than this, right? Back and forth at Capital One Arena. Capitals Canadiens all knotted at 3 apiece as we near the end of the second period. An active first period saw the Caps tie the game with 25 seconds left before intermission. Ivan Marashnichenko's first goal of the season came on a power play, and Alex Tuch gave the Caps their first lead of the night in the second period, a shorthanded and unassisted goal, making this the sixth straight season he's notched a shorty. Charlie Lindgren in goal for the second time this season, actually both instances coming on the second night of a back-to-back. He has tallied 17 saves so far. We have another wild one over at Audi Field. DC United with a 2-1 lead over the New York Red Bulls in the final minutes of regulation. Ty Baribo broke the scoring seal just 5 minutes in, scored on a penalty. Lucas Bartlett actually red carded after getting a second yellow in the 68th minute. And 3 minutes later, New York gets their only goal of the night so far. Moving on to game three of the NLCS. Nick will be pleased to know his Milwaukee Brewers cling to a 1-0 lead in the fifth inning.
4: Right. I got a fun fact.
5: Okay.
4: I know that you like fun facts, all right?
5: I do. I like fun.
4: The Brewers in the past 10 years have been in the NLCS three times, including this time.
5: Okay.
4: Each time against the Dodgers.
5: How about that?
4: And in 2018, the Brewers lost in Game 7.
5: Mm-hmm.
4: That was really close. But then last year, we remember the Brewers just got shut out completely. 0-4 games in the NLCS with the Dodgers.
5: Yeah.
4: And now, all of a sudden, the Brewers are just really killing it.
5: I like how this Google search...
4: You can watch me read off the computer screen as I talk, not making eye contact with you.
5: Not even a little bit. So Blake Snell, unfortunate game here. 9 strikeouts. He's only given up 2 hits on the night, but one of those hits was a leadoff home run on the game's very first pitch, and that so far is the only score of the game in the bottom of the fifth inning. Rob Woodfork, WTOP Sports.
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4: 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Steve Dresner's in the traffic center.
7: Let's head to Virginia. We do have a new work zone that is in the process of being set up. This on the outer loop of the Capitol Beltway right near Braddock Road. Looks like we have at least one lane blocked. We are seeing minor delays. Maryland, Prince George's County, we remain slow on the outer loop. The road work is set up right near Route 4, Pennsylvania Avenue. At last check, 2 to the right gets you by with delays. I'm Steve Dresner. Your next traffic report coming up in less than 10 minutes.
8: Scattered showers tonight, lows in the low 60s. Tomorrow, cloudy and cooler. Scattered showers continue with highs only in the mid-60s.
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4: Good evening. I'm Nick Ionelli. Juan Herrera is our producer. Pope Leo is said to be recovering well after surgery to remove part of his right lung. Following a diagnosis of lung cancer, the Vatican says the 71-year-old is eating normally and walking around. Doctors say blood testing and chest x-rays show his recovery is progressing as expected after surgeons removed the lower lobe of his right lung. CBS News correspondent Chris Livesay.
11: The Vatican said in a statement that a pulmonary adenocarcinoma was found in Leo's right lung and that the lower lobe was removed. In a

0: surgery lasting around 90 minutes. There were no complications. On Sunday, Leo himself broke the news in St. Peter's Square. Doctors found a localized nodule in my lung, he said. It was detected at a very early stage. But the Vatican hasn't disclosed the tumor's size, what stage the cancer is in, or whether it's spread. Details that will help determine his prognosis and whether he'll need further treatment. Leo is known for his active lifestyle, including tennis and swimming, and he has no known history of smoking. Dr. Xiaobi Lui of Stanford University.
1: People with healthy lungs can tolerate that and breathe just fine after surgery.
0: But recovery can take several weeks. The Vatican has already canceled his public engagements through October 20th. And in Peru, where Leo spent years as a missionary and bishop, the faithful are praying for his recovery.
2: That's CBS News correspondent Chris Livesay. An update now on the fight over press access to the White House.
3: A federal judge has extended an order that blocks President Donald Trump from banning three news outlets from the White House. U.S. District Judge Timothy Kelly says CNN, MS Now, and Politico are likely to succeed in their claims of constitutional free speech and due process. And he says the ban would have affected a total of 78 reporters at the three news organizations. The Justice Department argues that presidents have long decided which journalists should receive privileged access to the White House. The case is still pending. Donna Warder, Washington.
2: The presence of National Guard members in the nation's capital continues to be a point of contention among city leaders. Today, they were in federal appeals court, arguing that the Guard deployment is illegal and should come to an end. WTOP's John Doman.
4: For more than an hour and a half, the three judges went back and forth with question after question. First, the Justice Department's lawyers who defended the Trump administration's actions to deploy National Guard troops in D.C., and then to D.C. Attorney General Brian Schwab, who argued against it. They're trying to interpret laws that are more than a century old. Laws the Justice Department's attorney said clearly give the president the power to deploy the Guard in D.C., where he's acting as the governor. But Schwab argues it's illegal to use the military for public safety, that the president doesn't have the authority he thinks, and that it's certainly illegal for out-of-state troops to be here without the consent of city leaders. It's not clear when a decision will be handed down, but whatever it is will likely be appealed to the Supreme Court. John Dome in WTOP News.
2: To Capitol Hill, more than two dozen Democratic lawmakers are urging the FAA to suspend a new artificial intelligence tool that's being used right now to help manage air traffic at airports around the D.C. region. WTOP's Mitchell Miller, today on the Hill.
5: The group of lawmakers is led by Virginia Congressman Don Beyer, who says air traffic controllers have raised concerns that they weren't consulted about the system before it was put into place last month. He says he understands Transportation Secretary Sean Duffy believes the system will help improve air safety. But he notes Reagan National is still dealing with the aftermath of last year's mid-air collision over the Potomac that killed 67 people.
6: We prefer that they did it someplace else. I think Secretary Duffy's response was, we need the kind of busyness and traffic here to generate enough information to have AI be relevant. That may well be true, but it's like an open wound for us right now.
5: The lawmakers want to know more about how the new system was tested and how it will be evaluated. On Capitol Hill, Mitchell Miller, WTOP News.
2: A family is grieving and investigators are still looking for answers after a deadly accident at Six Flags over Georgia this week.
7: Friends and loved ones are mourning 42-year-old Hassan Kareem, who fell to his death Monday while riding a roller coaster at Six Flags over Georgia. Witnesses say Kareem was ejected from the Goliath and struck other passengers as he fell. Kareem was an IT manager in the Atlanta Public School System, which is remembering him as a cherished member of the school community whose presence and impact will be deeply missed. State investigators and the ride's manufacturer, Bolliger & Mabillard, or B&M, are investigating the incident. While Six Flags has temporarily shut down Goliath and nine similar attractions, it says, out of precaution. And now, SeaWorld Orlando's Mako roller coaster, which is made by B&M, has also shut down as a precaution. Both roller coasters use similar restraint systems.
8: One witness claims that they heard an unusual clicking sound at the time Kareem was ejected off of the ride. Six Flags tells us that they cannot comment on the specifics of that case, but they are committed to safety. Meanwhile, family members are asking the public to no longer share the aftermath of what happened to Kareem online.
2: That's CBS News correspondent Skylar Henry. To the latest in the Russia-Ukraine war, Ukraine is demanding answers after a Russian missile and drone attack left hundreds of thousands without power. At issue are two developments that happened at the same time. Ukraine says the U.S. interrupted intelligence sharing, while SpaceX restricted communications used by some Ukrainian combat drones. WTOP national security correspondent J.J. Green.
9: Were two critical disruptions to Ukraine's defenses during Russia's latest massive attack coincidental or coordinated? Those are the questions that they're asking U.S. officials as Russian missiles struck Ukrainian power plants. SpaceX unexpectedly imposed speed restrictions on Starlink terminals used by Ukrainian combat drones. Ukrainian commanders say the restrictions disrupted attack and interceptor drone operations, forcing some missions to be canceled. At the same time, Ukraine says they received no advanced American intelligence warning about the first wave of incoming Russian ballistic missiles. There are reports from people familiar with the situation who suspect those warnings may have been deliberately withheld. CBS News has been reporting that. American officials reportedly blamed bad weather. Ukraine, they're not buying that. The timing is significant because Washington has reportedly threatened to restrict intelligence support if Ukraine continues attacking Russian oil infrastructure.
2: That's WTOP national security correspondent J.J. Green.
10: ABC News, I'm Dave Packer. The University of Chicago says a person of interest has been identified in connection with the reported sexual assault at the Alpha Epsilon Pi fraternity. That individual not affiliated with the school and has been banned from campus. It follows allegations of gang rape at Cornell University. President Trump making a pair of Western campaign stops for Republicans today, first in Bullhead City, Arizona.
11: So I think these rallies have changed everything. They've changed. A lot of things have changed. I think a lot of people that maybe were having trouble won't have so much trouble, but I feel I owe it to the Republican Party. I love the party. I love the people in the Republican Party.
10: Trump now rallying in Montana. Prices keep soaring. A new report shows inflation still on the rise, up 3.7% in September compared to last year. More trouble in the Strait of Hormuz, adding upward pressure to fuel prices. British Tracking Group reports 20 attacks on vessels since the start of the month. This is Houthis are also threatening oil and gas in Saudi Arabia. This is ABC News.
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2: We've got traffic and weather on WTOP to the Traffic Center and Steve Dresner.
4: Let's head back to Virginia. The outer loop of the Capitol Beltway after Braddock Road. It is a mobile work crew in the center of the roadway. So for now, two to the right gets you by. We are finding minor delays as you approach the Springfield Interchange.
15: on the outer loop. Staying in Virginia, good to go along 95. No current problems to report on 66 or 395. Right now, we're traveling incident-free along the GW Parkway. In Maryland, Prince George's County, we are backed up on the outer loop. The work zone is set up after Pennsylvania Avenue. Two to the right gets you by. Once you're past 214 Central Avenue, pretty much back to open speeds with all lanes open. 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I'm Steve Dresner. Your next traffic report coming up in less than 10 minutes.
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16: Boy, get ready for a wild ride. From the record warmth today, we've been around 90 degrees, to 60s Thursday with wet weather, back to 80 for Friday. Then it's a chilly, if not a cold, weekend coming our way. Now, this evening, we could have a few isolated gusty thunderstorms, especially north and west of D.C., and then scattered showers overnight. Expect temperatures to move from 75 to 78 degrees this evening to about 55 to 64 degrees early morning Thursday. We'll be into the mid and upper 50s for Thursday afternoon with scattered wet weather. 7 News Chief Meteorologist Veronica Johnson in the Storm Alert Weather Center.
2: It is warm tonight, 80 degrees in Washington. 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
17: A double dose of bad news if you're hoping for lower mortgage rates. Both Fannie Mae and the Mortgage Bankers Association now expect the 30-year fixed rate mortgage to stay above 7% through next year. Blame, among other things, nagging inflation and rising interest rates. Two donut chains are going all in on Halloween. Dunkin' is bringing back the Spider Donut, also called Spidey D by fans on social media. Dunkin' is selling lots of Spidey D merch, including sweaters and blankets. And Krispy Kreme says it's partnering with Warner Brothers in selling special donuts featuring Bugs Bunny and other characters from Looney Tunes. Stocks would slump at the closing bell Wednesday after a hotter-than-expected inflation report. The Dow down 48, the S&P losing 86. The NASDAQ was down 511 points. John Wardock, WTOP News.
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2: Good evening. I'm Nick Iannelli. Good to have you with us. Maryland drivers are getting a break at the toll booth. Governor Wes Moore announced he's directing the Maryland Transportation Authority to pause planned toll increases for at least the next year. The governor says it will save drivers about $50 million.
30: Whether you're crossing the Bay Bridge, I-95, or traveling through one of Baltimore's tunnels, we're working to give Maryland families like yours just a little extra breathing room. I know the times are tough. When costs go up, government should be looking for ways to bring them down.
2: In a statement to WTOP, the Maryland Transportation Authority says the delay won't affect operations or major projects, including the rebuilding of the Key Bridge. The announcement comes after an audit found that that agency failed to collect more than $800 million in tolls and fees from out-of-state drivers. Maryland Matters reports transportation leaders had previously warned lawmakers that toll increases could be needed as early as fiscal year 2028. One of New York City's most iconic tourist attractions is headed for retirement, as the New York City Council is expected to vote soon on a plan to ban horse-drawn carriage rides.
0: The era of horse-drawn carriages now appears to be coming to a close. City councilors are expected to officially ban the carriages while trying to find new homes for the hundreds of horses. The decision comes after a series of accidents. Animal rights groups have condemned the carriages for years, citing videos of crashes and horses collapsing. But the final tipping point came this past summer when an 18-year-old tourist was killed during a ride with his family. The teen thrown from the carriage after the horse suddenly bolted. An official vote next week is expected to phase out the carriages between now and 2028.
2: That's ABC News correspondent Hannah Bata. Pope Leo is said to be recovering well after surgery to remove part of his right lung following a diagnosis of lung cancer yesterday. The Vatican says the 71-year-old is eating normally, walking around, and praying. Meantime, we're learning that his brother is also battling some serious health issues.
1: One day after we learned Pope Leo has been diagnosed with cancer, we're that the Pope's brother, Louis Prevost, is also battling cancer, currently in a clinical trial in Florida with relapsed multiple myeloma, a rare blood cancer. Back at the Vatican, Leo, now recovering after surgery, the lower lobe of his right lung was removed. The Vatican says the 90-minute procedure was successful and there were no complications. After getting test results, doctors will decide if future treatment is needed. The Pope does not have a reported history of smoking, but lung cancer cases among non-smokers have been on the rise. Early detection is key, something doctors say is likely to work in Pope Leo's favor. Lionel Moise, ABC News, New York.
3: I'm Neil Augustine. While he was asleep during the procedure, doctors confirmed the suspicious nodule was adenocarcinoma, and the decision was made to do a lobectomy, removing the lower lobe of the Pope's right lung.
5: The goal here is to improve outcomes.
3: Bobby Mahajan's the head of interventional pulmonology for Inova Health Systems.
5: The data will show that even if there's a very small nodule, if we're able to get a complete margin, meaning removing as much of the lung around the lesion as possible, then we have the best chance of preventing recurrence.
3: He says lobectomies typically don't affect a person's breathing or lung capacity.
5: It sounds like it's a lot. There's two more lobes in the right lung that's left over, and you still have two lobes in the left lung.
3: The Vatican says more testing's going on.
5: I'm almost certain they're going to be running these genetic analyses on the tumor.
3: That and other scans will help determine whether the Pope needs additional treatment. Neil Augustine, WTOP News.
2: Maryland's Governor Wes Moore is calling for more intervention aimed at teens involved in crimes, especially car thefts. In Montgomery County, one of the areas highlighted in the governor's plan, police say programs are already in place to identify and help young people before they become repeat offenders. That story from WTOP's Kate Ryan.
6: Among the challenges for police trying to crack down on juvenile crime, how the law treats the youngest offenders. Darren Frank is the acting police chief for Montgomery County.
7: We are running into situations where some young juveniles are hanging out with even younger juveniles, and they are blaming the younger ones because they know that we can't do anything to them.
6: Frank says Maryland Governor Wes Moore's call for more coordinated intervention for juveniles is needed, but that the county has a head start on creating a pilot program that Moore has called for. Frank says there's currently a work group involving an array of agencies to identify at-risk youth.
7: We have found really good preliminary success with bringing these children at risk to the attention of these groups. We're really proud of the collaboration we have.
6: Kate Ryan, WTOP News.
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2: Traffic and weather. Steve Dresner's in the traffic center.
4: Let's head to the district and upper northwest, dealing with a closure. Now, we have Beach Drive closed between Rock Creek Parkway and the zoo. This due to extensive police activity. May want to avoid this area for a bit. Staying in the district, the work zone is set up northbound 395 inside the 3rd Street Tunnel right near the C Street exit. Right side currently blocked again for the road work. In Virginia, they are on the move once again. Outer loop of the Capitol Beltway after Braddock Road. The mobile work crew has two to the right getting it by. Maryland, Prince George's County, it does remain slow on the outer loop approaching Route 4 Pennsylvania Avenue. Currently, it's two to the right getting it by for the road work. I'm Steve Dresner. Your next traffic report coming up in less than 10 minutes.
2: Over to 7 News Chief Meteorologist Veronica Johnson. Veronica, it got so warm today, we broke some records.
10: Yeah, we did. Yeah, Reagan National in Dulles, 90 the temperature. It's never been 90 so late in the year. And records have been kept since the late 1800s. So we did break that record. It was 87 degrees for the date itself, 87 from 1975. So now a new record for this October 14th. Now, tomorrow is going to be significantly cooler. Temperatures in the morning running at about 55 to 64 degrees. A little bit of a change for the afternoon. Now we're down to about 55 to 67 degrees. Could be maybe 2 or 3 degrees higher in the morning than for the afternoon. It'll be a day with a lot more clouds, mostly cloudy skies, and at times a stray shower or two. So some spotty rain showers around the area for tomorrow, but it's not going to rain continuously throughout the day tomorrow, and it's not going to be widespread heavy rain by any means. Now, on Friday, we could get some gusty thunderstorms for the afternoon and evening. A lot of folks maybe with plans to go out Friday evening will be tracking some wet weather in a very strong cold front. Ahead of it, now we're back to 80 to 82 degrees for D.C. on Friday, and then about 55 to 60 or high temperatures this weekend. A weekend with sunshine, but a gusty wind on Saturday, 30 to 35 mile per hour winds, and then Sunday, we've got temperatures. It'll be at about 34 to 38 degrees in the morning. That's pretty cold. And Monday morning, too, is going to be cold in the 30s. Right now, it's 75 in D.C., 72 in Tacoma Park, and 74 degrees in Annandale.
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2: Sports on WTOP, powered by Maximus, moving people and technology forward. Rob Woodfork, the Capitals still in this really tight game. It just keeps on being tied every time I look over.
7: Yes, it is a back-and-forth affair. The opener of the Caps' five-game homestand now in the third period. Caps and Canadiens knotted at 3 apiece nearing the midway point of this final frame of regulation. And the Capitals' power play, that we were kind of bemoaning that coming into tonight. It showed up at the end of the first period. Ivan Marochnichenko's first goal of the season coming just 25 seconds left in the opening frame. And still the lone score with a man advantage tonight. And Alex Tuch continues his tear for the Capitals, scored his fourth goal of the season, shorthanded and unassisted in the second period, gave the Caps their first lead of the night, but Josh Anderson would answer with his second goal of the night for Montreal. And that was the last score we've seen midway through the second period, and we are now midway through the third, still tied 3-3. Game over at Audi Field, DC United ended a four-game winless streak with a 2-1 win over the New York Red Bulls. The black and red never trailed in this one. Ty Baribeau converted a penalty just 5 minutes into the game. It's his 15th goal of the season. The Commanders again off today. They get the extra rest day before Monday night's Mission Impossible trip to San Francisco to face the undefeated 49ers. Game three of the NLCS, the LA Dodgers just took the lead 2-1. Will Smith with the double, and the Dodgers now with men on second and third base with two outs. The Milwaukee Brewers would get a leadoff home run off Blake Snell, but he's only given up one other hit, struck out 9, so kept him in the game, and now the Dodgers have their first lead. Rob Woodfork, WTOP Sports.
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2: 9:58, traffic and weather. Steve Dresner's in the traffic center.
4: Topping our traffic headline, the new road work is set up in Virginia. Eastbound 66 at the toll road connector. Looks like now only a single lane getting it by, and we do have the mobile work being done on the outer loop in Virginia. After Braddock heading towards the Springfield interchange, at last check, two to the right gets you by. 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I'm Steve Dresner. Your next traffic report coming up in 10 minutes.
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10: After record warm today, around 90 degrees, get ready for a cooler, much cooler, and wet weather tomorrow. We've got scattered showers tonight. Could even have some rumbles of thunder tomorrow. Showers on and off throughout throughout the day, and temperatures that will start out in the mid-60s drop to the upper 50s by afternoon. 7 News, Chief Meteorologist Veronica Johnson in the Storm Alert Weather Center.
2: It's 80 degrees in Washington.
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2: Good evening, I'm Nick Iannelli. Coming up,
20: several online ticket resale companies are suing D.C. over recently passed anti-scalping law. I'm Mike Murillo.
2: With retail marijuana sales expected to begin next summer in Virginia, Fairfax County is considering a tax that would affect every purchase made locally. Planned toll increases are being delayed in Maryland, even after an audit found more than $800 million in uncollected tolls and fees. It's 10 o'clock.
22: From ABC News, I'm Dave Packer. Americans already feeling it. Now, year-over-year inflation is coming hotter than even economists were anticipating. ABC's Jim Ryan breaking down the Consumer Price Index for September.
23: As has been the case since the start of the U.S.-Iran war, energy prices were a major driver of the 3.7% surge in the year-over-year Consumer Price Index last month. Coupled with higher prices for goods and services, average hourly earnings fell in August for a sixth straight month.
22: Fuel costs a big part of what's pushing prices higher.
24: It's probably the most stressful time in my life.
22: Scott Belden, a cattle rancher in Oklahoma and three-time Trump voter, telling us that many farmers are reaching their breaking point. The University of Chicago says a person of interest has been identified in connection with the reported sexual assault at the Alpha Epsilon Pi fraternity. That individual, not affiliated with the school, has been banned from the campus. This follows allegations of a gang rape at Cornell University. Less than a week after President Trump had a 90-minute phone call with Russia's Vladimir Putin, Ukrainian President Vladimir Zelensky says his country is losing America as a strong partner. He also tells Piers Morgan Uncensored he feels betrayed by President Trump's diesel deal with Russia. And with new SpaceX Starlink restrictions affecting military operations, Zelensky warns.
25: Of course, if attacks will continue and if Starlink will not work, of course, I mean, it's not helpful.
22: After being diagnosed with lung cancer and having surgery, we're told Pope Leo's in good spirits and expected to remain in the hospital until next Tuesday. What's believed to be the world's oldest shipwreck found off the coast of Turkey. Professor of underwater archaeology Hakan Oniz says it dates back 4,700 years.
26: But when we recognize that this is the earliest one, it was amazing. And we compare them, finding them is amazing.
22: Divers locating pots used to transport goods, some containing traces of material they held. You're listening to ABC News.
2: It's 10:02, Wednesday, October 14th. 80 degrees, scattered showers tonight. Lows in the low 60s. Tomorrow, cloudy, cooler, scattered showers. Highs in the mid-60s. Good evening, I'm Nick Iannelli. Fairfax County is preparing for Virginia's retail marijuana marketplace, and county leaders are signaling that they want the highest local tax rate allowed under state law. The Fairfax County Board of Supervisors has directed staff to look at imposing a 3.5% local tax on recreational marijuana sales when legal retail sales begin in July of next year. That tax would be added to the state's sales tax plus a separate 6% state marijuana tax. WTOP Scott Gelman is taking a closer look.
27: That marketplace in Virginia for retail marijuana scheduled to launch on July 1st, and all products are going to be subject to a number of taxes. Those cannabis products are. They're going to be subject to the regular state sales tax that everyone pays when they also might just go into a regular convenience store, a separate state 6% marijuana tax, and then now Fairfax County leaders giving their first indication that they are likely to impose a 3.5% local tax of their own. Here is how State Delegate Paul Krizek described this to me earlier this year.
28: And also it allows localities to include from 1 to 3.5% tax.
27: The way this all got approved at the state level, the state is going to profit from this, and now local governments are going to as well. One of the big reasons for this, elected officials have said, is because right now there's an illicit marketplace. A lot of folks that are currently living in Virginia without this current retail dynamic going over to Maryland to buy some of these products, and all of this in the very early stages. But this hint from Fairfax County is coming because we're in the midst of budget talks and budget cycles at this time of year. Fairfax County directing county staff to come back with a proposal next spring to go ahead and implement this 3.5% marijuana product tax. There will be a public hearing, and then the directive from the county level is to incorporate what the profit would be from that 3.5% marijuana product tax in Fairfax into budget projections for fiscal year 2028.
2: Could that 3.5% rate change?
27: It's in flux right now in writing as this budget process begins in the very early stages in Fairfax County. It is the directive of 3.5%. The public hearing will lend some insight into whether that's something that the public is willing to support and willing to pay as they pursue these products. It could be as low as that 1%, but we're going to have to wait and see.
2: So that's about Fairfax County. How about the other jurisdictions in Northern Virginia?
27: It's still unknown. So the framework for this is still evolving and rolling out, and this is starting not until July 1st next summer. Fairfax is the first to really disclose what their plan is as it relates to the tax for these marijuana products. But it's a question that we're going to be asking all of these other Northern Virginia and Virginia jurisdictions about whether they plan to do what Fairfax is doing now that Fairfax has set the bar at going to the max of what they're allowing at the state level of 3.5%, or if some of these other jurisdictions are going to want to start a little bit lower to incentivize customers to support some of these new shops.
2: That's WTOP's Scott Gelman. If you've ever tried to buy tickets to a big concert or a sporting event and watched bots snap them up before prices soar, this is for you. Earlier this year, the D.C. Council approved new restrictions on ticket resales. Now, several resellers affected by that law are suing the district over those changes. D.C. Councilmember Charles Allen, who authored the legislation, says the law is intended to protect fans from excessive ticket markups. He claims the company's challenging it are trying to preserve the status quo and their profits. Here's WTOP's Mike Murillo.
1: The Ticket Policy Forum, whose members include SeatGeek, Vivid Seats, Game Time, and TickPick, are suing D.C. in federal court to block the Resale Act before it takes effect on January 1st. The law would cap ticket resale prices and fees charged by resellers. The companies say the law would upend the market.
3: The only ones who get capped by this flawed and arguably unconstitutional D.C. Resale Act are companies that compete with Ticketmaster.
1: The forum's executive director, Brian Berry, says the law would regulate sales involving buyers and sellers outside the district and require marketplaces to disclose information they may not have about a ticket's original price. Berry also argues the fee cap could make some lower-priced ticket sales unprofitable.
3: If you tell our companies on a $40 ticket that they're only getting paid $4, that doesn't support the business.
1: Supporters say the law is designed to protect consumers from excessive markups and ticket scalping. Mike Murillo, WTOP News.
2: Maryland drivers are getting a break on tolls. Governor Wes Moore announced today that planned toll increases will be delayed.
5: I have directed the Maryland Transportation Authority to pause any increases in tolls for the next year. That will save Marylanders at least $50 million.
2: In a statement to WTOP, the Maryland Transportation Authority says the delay won't affect operations or major projects, including the rebuilding of the Key Bridge. The announcement comes after an audit found that that agency failed to collect more than $800 million in tolls and fees from out-of-state drivers. Maryland Matters reports transportation leaders had previously warned lawmakers that toll increases could be needed as early as fiscal year 2028. Maryland Governor Wes Moore wants a new program aimed at reducing teen car thefts. But in Montgomery County, police say the key might be expanding efforts that already connect young offenders with intervention services before they become repeat offenders. WTOP's Kate Ryan.
6: Montgomery County's acting police chief, Darren Frank, was asked about Governor Wes Moore's directive that would focus on Montgomery County and Baltimore City, where there have been fatal crashes involving teens and even a 12-year-old in deadly crashes in stolen cars.
7: We certainly need the intervention part, which the governor's doing.
6: But Frank said,
7: we also need to charge juveniles when appropriate and to hold them accountable, especially as a juvenile, because it sends a message.
6: And Frank added,
7: and it also helps to get services.
6: Frank says Montgomery County currently has a work group involving an array of agencies where teens and children who have committed offenses, including car theft, are identified for intervention. Kate Ryan, WTOP News.
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2: WTOP Traffic and Weather. Steve Dresner is in the traffic center.
4: Let's start in the district. The closure is on Beach Drive. It's currently closed between the Rock Creek Parkway and the zoo. All lanes are blocked in both directions for the extensive police activity and staying in the district. Work zone is set up Northbound 395 inside the 3rd Street Tunnel. At last report, right near the C Street exit, right side currently blocked. In Virginia, we still remain slow with the road work on the outer loop of the Capitol Beltway after Braddock Road. Kind of a tricky work zone, two to the right getting you by. Then some vehicles are trying to sneak by on the left side, so please be a bit smart about passing the crews on the outer loop after Braddock Road. Staying in Virginia, we are slow. Eastbound 66 after the connector road, single right lane does get you by the work zone. Experience nothing less than exceptional every day at Genesis of Rockville, whether it's in person on Rockville Pike or online at genesisofrockville.com. I'm Steve Dresner. Your next traffic report coming up in less than 10 minutes.
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10: Warm, slightly humid, and with a cold front moving in. And now you've got the makings of not just some scattered showers, but a chance for some gusty thunderstorms. Now they'll be isolated late evening, but still that chance after the record warmth today. Expect temperatures tomorrow to be in the mid-60s in the morning, upper 50s for the afternoon with scattered showers. 7 News Chief Meteorologist Veronica Johnson in the Storm Alert Weather Center.
2: It is 76 degrees in Annandale, 71 in Germantown, 80 outside of our studios. Money News with John Wardock.
11: Inflation came in hotter than expected in the latest government report. Consumer prices up 3.7% in September compared to a year ago. One area where prices really popped, airfares. They're up 22% in the last year as major airlines deal with higher fuel prices. Dan North is a senior economist at Allianz Trade North America in Baltimore.
12: One of their biggest expenses, one of their operating expenses that they're most sensitive to is jet fuel. And so it's not a surprise that they're making that up in fares.
11: That hotter than expected inflation report touched off concerns the Federal Reserve will now hike interest rates to bring prices down. And at the closing bell, the Dow Jones Industrial Average losing 48 points, the S&P 500 slipping 86, and the NASDAQ was down 511 points. That was almost a 2% drop. John Wardock, WTOP News.
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2: Good evening. I'm Nick Ionelli. Thanks for being with us tonight. To Pope Leo now. He is said to be recovering well after surgery to remove part of his right lung after that diagnosis of lung cancer. The Vatican says the 71-year-old is eating normally, praying, walking around. Doctors say blood tests and chest x-rays show his recovery is progressing as expected after surgeons removed the lower lobe of his right lung. ABC News correspondent Tom Sufi Burridge has been following all the developments from Vatican City.
13: We saw the convoy taking the Pope, the short drive from the Vatican down to Rome's Gemelli Hospital, where popes over the years have pretty much always been treated. We saw the Pope walk in. He looked relaxed. He was smiling. He shook the hands of many hospital staff, and there were crowds both outside the hospital and inside. He waved. You know, he seemed at ease, just like he did when he made the announcement that he had this nodule on his lung back on Sunday.
14: Ho deciso di operarmi per toglierlo.
15: The operation is already planned for the next few days. I thank you for your spiritual closeness, and I trust in your prayers.
13: Wind the clock forward a few hours. In the evening, we then got a very short statement from the Vatican, effectively saying that the procedure was successfully completed, the surgery to remove that nodule, as schedule and as planned, it had gone ahead, and that the Pope had returned to his hospital room. Later, though, we got a much more detailed statement which revealed the diagnosis of lung cancer. It also said that part of Pope Leo's right lung had been removed during that surgery. It said that the surgery had gone to plan. I think that's important to underline, and that there were no complications. After the surgery, the Pope had undergone a short period of observation and then returned to his hospital room on the 10th floor of the hospital. There are a few things to bear in mind here. Firstly, on Sunday, when the Pope announced that he had this abnormality, this growth on his lung, He said that it was discovered at an early stage, at an early phase. That, I think, is one cause for optimism here. The cancer that he has, it is adenocarcinoma. It is the most common form of non-small cell lung cancer. The Pope has had this area of his lung removed. The hope now will be that the cancerous tissue has been removed. But of course, it's just too early for us to make any assumptions about that. The Vatican is saying that there'll be further tests carried out. The results of some of those tests could take days to come out. Anyone we know who's been diagnosed with cancer, there is that initial shock. And obviously, what's different about the Pope, it's not just shock of the people around him. We're talking about 1.4 billion Catholics worldwide, and really many, many people beyond the Catholic faithful will be digesting this news, thinking about the Pope, thinking about either their own experience of cancer or the experience that other people they know have had, and wishing the Pope all the best. The Pope is in the hospital. He's expected to be kept in the hospital to recover from the surgery for about a week. And we got one nice little detail from the Vatican saying that when he got back to his hospital room, he asked to have dinner.
2: That's ABC News correspondent Tom Sufi Burridge.
16: I'm Neil Augenstein. The Pope said he was having surgery for a suspicious lung nodule.
17: During the procedure, while the Pope was still asleep, they would essentially have a pathologist look at it to see if there's any confirmation of cancer there.
16: Bobby Mahajan's the head of interventional pulmonology at Inova Health System. Why remove the entire lower lobe of the Pope's right lung?
17: Because one, it ensures that you get all the margins and all the tumor out, and two, that has the lowest risk of recurrence.
16: He says there's more testing to be done before determining future treatment.
17: We have the tissue that has been removed, and we typically will run what we call next generation sequencing, looking at different mutations that may have led to development of cancer.
16: But if the tumor was found in stage one, Mahajan said the Pope may not need any more treatment, but he'd have regular CT scans for at least the next 5 years to watch for any recurrence. Neil Augenstein, WTOP News.
2: One of New York City's most iconic tourist attractions could soon be headed for retirement. The New York City Council is set to vote on a plan that would ban horse-drawn carriage rides.
19: New York moving to ban the more than 150-year-old horse-drawn carriage industry, long a staple in Central Park, with the city council expected to approve a bill next week that would end the rides, popular with tourists, by 2028. Mayor Zoran Mamdani says they are working on a plan to compensate drivers and take care of the horses.
20: I think that we have a civic responsibility to ensure that we are not leaving anybody out to dry.
19: For years, an effort's been underway to ban the industry. The latest push began in June when a teenage tourist was killed jumping from an out-of-control horse carriage. The Transport Workers Union said the council's bill has no meaningful economic relief for workers and that the council speaker is using the tragic death of a tourist to contrive a public safety crisis. Julie Walker, New York.
21: ABC News, I'm Dave Packer. Ukraine says its U.S.-made Starlink terminals, built by Elon Musk's SpaceX, which helped control its defensive and offensive drones, were throttled back as Kyiv endured a second consecutive night of missile attacks.
23: There are growing concerns in Ukraine that the U.S. has now stopped sharing vital intelligence, the kind of intelligence that helps intercept Russian attacks, and that Elon Musk's Starlink satellite system is being restricted for Ukrainian forces.
21: ABC's Ian Pannell. The Justice Department sent letters today to state and local election officials in California threatening legal action over a list of alleged non-citizen voters that the Trump administration claims were sent mail-in ballots for the upcoming midterms. Media tracking firm Ad Impact says as of today, advertisers have spent $10 billion on campaign ads this election cycle, making this the most expensive political season since the 2018 midterms. And there's still 20 more days to go. This is ABC News.
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2: Traffic and weather on WTOP. Steve Dresner's in the traffic center.
4: In Maryland, we're backed up on the Capitol Beltway, the Outer Loop, and Prince George's County. It's going to be slow after Route 4 Pennsylvania Avenue. Last report, 2 to the right gets you by the work zone that's set up. Otherwise, pretty quiet in both directions on the Beltway over in Montgomery County. Out at the Chesapeake Bay Bridge, eastbound span closed. Two-way traffic set up over the westbound span for the work zone on the eastbound span. Otherwise, we're good to go on 95 in the BWD Parkway and all clear along the 270 corridor. Over in Virginia, the work zone is set up on the Outer Loop after Braddock. 2 to the right gets you by. And then pretty slow eastbound, 66 after the connector road. Single right lane gets you by the road work. I'm Steve Dresner, your next traffic report coming up in less than 10 minutes.
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10: After record warm today, around 90 degrees, get ready for a cooler, much cooler and wet weather tomorrow. We've got scattered showers tonight, could even have some rumbles of thunder. Tomorrow, showers on and off throughout the day, and temperatures that will start out in the mid-60s drop to the upper 50s by afternoon. 7 News Chief Meteorologist Veronica Johnson in the Storm Alert Weather Center.
2: 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Problems with the Lincoln Memorial reflecting pool renovation appear to have been caused by a series of construction mistakes, not vandalism. A new inspection report obtained by the Washington Post found at least 85 failures in the blue coating applied to the bottom of the reflecting pool, including peeling and cracking. The report says some of the damage happened because the pool was refilled before the coating had fully cured and because of problems with how the materials were applied. The $14.7 million project was completed this spring under a no-bid contract ahead of America 250 celebrations. The Interior Department says the contractor has since made the necessary repairs. With more on the new report, here's Washington Post investigative reporter Meg Kelly.
3: The report was done by a third-party independent inspector that was brought in by the contractor. And essentially, what the report shows is that the damage to the pool was much more widespread than had been previously reported or previously known. There were 85 spots of damage across the entirety of the pool. We had 8 of the 10 expansion joints start to fail and then blistering and peeling, including in spots where people were eventually arrested. In the report itself, it didn't make a mention of vandalism. Other documents that we've reviewed, including a report from the National Park Service, said that there was possible vandalism in some places. But beyond that, the only mention really has to do with this one piece of foam that was sliced on June 9th. So well before the pool was fully refilled, before we started to see peeled paint, before anyone was arrested.
2: One of the most striking findings is that workers were reportedly still applying coating as the pool was being refilled.
3: So it's actually a bit of a huge deal. Essentially, some of these materials take 24 to 72 hours to dry completely. And so for water to be coming anywhere near it within that time period really increases the likelihood that the material is going to fail, which is what the inspector thought we saw here. The caulk joint around the edges came apart well before it should have. It was submerged before the 7-day mark. The paint was submerged before that 72-hour mark, both of which led to widespread failures on the pool. There are a lot of open questions in terms of how the material was chosen, why this was rushed, and what the oversight was in terms of the decisions that were made here. Clearly, there was testing that the government said was done, but the material still failed. So what happened and why was there such a rush beyond the America 250 celebration? Initially, they wanted the construction done by May 22nd, which is a good month and a half before 4th of July. So it seems like the process could have been handled differently.
2: That's Washington Post investigative reporter Meg Kelly.
5: Commercial space capabilities are pushing intelligence to the tactical edge. Michael Bergen, Vice President of Air and Space at Vantor, says the shift is giving frontline troops direct access to commercial satellite imagery once only available to intelligence analysts.
6: Traditionally, satellite imagery moved through agencies, commands, centralized analytics teams before reaching the operator. And now there's really a more direct model that we're seeing.
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1: Game in his first seven outings in a Capitol sweater, both unassisted and the first one actually shorthanded. So the Capitol scoring with a man advantage, without a man, they are scoring at will pretty much these days, and snap their two-game slide. DC United, meanwhile, they snap a four-game winless streak. Wild 2-1 win over the New York Red Bulls tonight. NLCS Game 3 through seven innings in Los Angeles. The Dodgers, or actually the Brewers, rather, back-to-back home runs in the top of the seventh inning to chase Blake Snell. They lead the Dodgers 4-2, now just a few outs away from a 3-0 series lead. Staying in L.A. for the NFL news, the suspension of the Rams' Alaric Jackson for punching Bradley Chubb after the Bills' Monday night victory in L.A. has been cut from two games to one after an appeal. Rob Woodwork, WTOP Sports.
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14: WTOP Traffic and Weather, Steve Dresner is in the traffic center.
15: Tapping our traffic headlines. We'll head to Virginia. We're a bit slow on the outer loop of the Capitol Beltway. Road work is set up after Braddock Road. 2 to the right does get you by. We're going to be slow. Eastbound 66 right near the connector road. Single right lane gets you by again with delays. Traffic is brought to you by Joe Hadid. 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I'm Steve Dresner. Your next traffic report coming up in less than 10 minutes.
14: Scattered showers tonight, lows in the low 60s. Tomorrow, cloudy and cooler. Scattered showers continue with highs only in the mid-60s.
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14: Good evening. I'm Nick Iannelli. Juan Herrera is our producer. Pope Leo is reportedly recovering well. after surgery to remove part of his right lung following that diagnosis of lung cancer.
18: The Vatican says Pope Leo is eating and walking after his cancer surgery. Doctors say the 71-year-old Pope is doing respiratory exercises and his post-operative tests are normal.

0: following surgery to remove a cancerous mass from his right lung. At a mass outside St. Peter's Basilica,
1: l'omelia preparata dal Santo Padre, Papa Leone XIV.
0: Cardinal Luis Antonio Tagle read a homily prepared by Pope Leo, and a member of the faithful read a prayer
2: para que sinta o conforto da presença
0: for Pope
2: do
0: Leo
2: Senhor,
0: so that he may feel the comfort of the Lord's presence and the support of the entire church's prayers in order to have a serene convalescent period and a quick and complete recovery. Experts say tests will determine whether the Pope's cancer is spread. Those results have not so far been made public. I'm Ed Donahue.
3: To Capitol Hill, Virginia Congressman Don Beyer and a group of other lawmakers are urging the FAA to suspend a new AI air traffic tool that's being used at airports in the D.C. area. They say the tool could pose safety risks. WTOP's Mitchell Miller today on the Hill.
4: The new air traffic management tool called SMART was introduced last month at the region's three major airports. The FAA says it will improve management of air traffic, but Virginia Congressman Don Beyer has reservations.
5: Our feedback from the local air traffic controllers is that, number one, they weren't involved at all in designing it, and number two, that it was sort of sprung on them at the last minute, and number three, that they were using National Airport and Dulles and BWI as the guinea pigs.
4: Beyer notes that Reagan National has the busiest runway in the country, and he'd prefer for the system to be tested elsewhere. More than a dozen lawmakers have signed on to a letter sent to the FAA. They want to know how the system was tested, who was consulted, and how it will be evaluated. On Capitol Hill, Mitchell Miller, WTOP News.
3: President Trump continues crisscrossing the United States in the final weeks before the midterms, campaigning for Republicans as the party tries to hold its majorities on Capitol Hill. The president was in Alaska last night, where a U.S. Senate race has emerged as one of the most closely watched in the country. CBS News correspondent Weijia Jiang.
6: Dan Sullivan, the real Dan Sullivan.
7: In Wasilla, Alaska, President Trump made the case for incumbent Republican Senator Dan Sullivan to keep his job.
6: The Democrats are running radical left Mary Peltola for the Senate. If she gets in, you're screwed.
7: Sullivan, who has served since 2015, is in a tight race against former Congresswoman Mary Peltola, who became the first Democrat to represent Alaska in Congress in 50 years when she was elected to the House in 2022. The state has not sent a Democrat to the Senate since 2008, but recent polls show Sullivan and Peltola are neck and neck. As the war with Iran keeps energy costs high, the president once again promised to give $5,000 to every adult if Republicans keep control of Congress.
6: The Trump dividend that you get must be spent in the United States of America.
7: And in an unusual display of presidential power,
6: bring me the pardons.
7: Trump called two Alaskan auto shop owners on stage to pardon them after they'd pleaded guilty to violating the Clean Air Act.
6: That means you're as clean as a newborn baby's ass. Now,
7: Republicans also face a tough Senate race in Georgia, where Democrat incumbent John Ossoff is polling over 8 points ahead of his GOP challenger, Mike Collins. The two sparred in their second debate Tuesday night.
3: That's CBS News correspondent Weijia Jiang. It's been more than a year since President Trump declared a crime emergency here in D.C. and deployed the National Guard to patrol streets. Now, as the Guard's mission is set to continue for the foreseeable future, a federal appeals court is considering whether those troops should remain in the district and whether that deployment is even legal. As WTOP's John Doman tells us, it was at the center of arguments before the court today.
8: The three-judge panel listened to arguments and asked lots of questions about century-old statutes for more than an hour and a half. Up first was lawyers from the Justice Department defending the deployment of the National Guard in D.C., arguing that D.C. leaders are taking extreme views of what those laws say, sometimes contradicting past deployments. They also argue the city can show no harm by having the troops here, and that it's not infringing on the city's authority over local law enforcement. D.C. Attorney General Brian Schwab disagreed and argued the president sidestepped Congress and other local authorities to deploy the Guard. He also argued that nowhere else could one state send Guard troops to another without consent and said it should be no different here. John Dome in WTOP News.
3: There was a protest today related to the National Guard. Calls to keep Guard troops away from schools brought parents and students to Congress Heights. WTOP's Jimmy Alexander.
9: We send our children to school expecting them to be educated, nurtured, and protected.
10: That's Kiana Fawcett, and she's a Bard High School parent and a vice president of the school's PTO.
9: What we don't expect for them is to walk past military personnel that's armed and federal agents on their way to school.
10: And Fawcett wants an answer to this.
9: Why is this level of presence necessary around our schools?
11: Think about these folks who came from communities just like this one, who are being asked to occupy and police this community over here.
10: That's Jeremiah Collins with Common Defense, an Army veteran who spent nearly 10 years in the Army National Guard.
11: D.C. doesn't want the National Guard here. Veterans don't want the National Guard here. And this occupation needs to end now.
10: From Southeast D.C., Jimmy Alexander, WTOP News.
12: ABC News, I'm Dave Packer. Americans like this Texan already feeling it.
13: It's probably the most stressful time in my life.
12: And now the Consumer Price Index for September showing year-over-year inflation has come in at 3.7%, hotter than even economists were anticipating. The Social Security Administration said people who receive Social Security will receive an increase of about $75 a month starting in January, but that increase not keeping pace with inflation or prices. After being diagnosed with lung cancer and having surgery, we're told that Pope Leo's in good spirits and expected to remain in the hospital until next Tuesday. President Trump at a rally in Arizona wishing him well.
14: I want to see Pope Leo get well. I hear the prognosis for that type of a problem. It's a cancer. It's big stuff anytime you have cancer. But the prognosis seems to be good. I've watched. And we just want to wish him our love and our best wishes.
12: This is ABC News.
3: 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Steve Dresner is in the traffic center.
15: Let's head to the district. We do have a new crash now on the northbound side at DC 295. Approaching Pennsylvania Avenue, we do have a lane blocked and showing minor delays. Southbound side's not affected. All travel lanes are open. Into the district, if you're using the inbound 14th Street Bridge, no delays whatsoever. But we're finding it slow. Southbound 395 freeway delays from the Case Bridge over to the outbound 14th Street Express Bridge. It looks like all volume. And we do have a work zone set up northbound 395 inside the 3rd Street Tunnel right by the C Street exit. At last report, the crews were blocking the right lane with minor delays. Traffic's brought to you by APWU. 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I'm Steve Dresner. Your next traffic report coming up in less than 10 minutes.
3: 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Here's 7 News Chief Meteorologist Veronica Johnson.
16: Tracking two weather makers over the next 3 days, and that's going to really do a job on our temperatures. 60s and falling for Thursday, 80s for Friday, 50s on Saturday. Now, tonight our temperatures are going to be dropping to about 55 to 64 degrees. That's how we'll start the day Thursday. By the afternoon Thursday, temperature range of 54 to 57 degrees. So falling temps with rain showers throughout the day. I'm 7 News Chief Meteorologist Veronica Johnson in the Storm Alert Weather Center.
3: It's 74 degrees in Silver Spring, 73 at Fort Belvoir, and 79 outside of our studios. Money News with John Wardock.
17: A new Redfin survey shows home buyers have more negotiating power right now, and that includes in the Washington area. With so much inventory out there, Redfin says Washington is now a buyer's market, and there are 39% more sellers than buyers right now in the D.C. area. If you're thinking of opening a restaurant in Fairfax County but fear all the red tape, Fairfax County is looking to streamline its restaurant permitting process. Fairfax Now says the decision comes after an audit found it takes, on average, almost 150 calendar days to go through the construction inspection process. At the closing bell Wednesday, the Dow Jones Industrial Average losing 48 points, the S&P 500 down 86, and the NASDAQ slipped 511 points. That was almost a 2% drop. John Wardock, WTOP.
18: ABC News Tech Trends. Apple has pulled the wraps off some new smart home technology. The big news is a new device called the HomeView. It's basically a smart speaker with a 7-inch square screen attached, meant to serve as a centralized hub for all the internet-connected devices in your house. The HomeView can control things like your thermostat, your smart door locks. It can also read off messages and comes with the new AI Siri built in. Other updates to Apple's smart home devices include a new HomePod Mini, which will now illuminate its display with colors that match the album artwork of the music you're listening to. Meanwhile, the Apple TV 4K now comes with 4 microphones built in so customers can chat with the Siri AI. And Anthropic is now warning that its Claude AI technology could soon be capable of replicating itself on internet-connected devices. This supposed model would be challenging to shut down, the company says, because it doesn't exist in a centralized place. With Tech Trends, I'm Mike Dabusky, ABC News.
3: OpenAI says it discovered a hidden recording device inside one of its offices and traced it to an employee who has since been arrested by the FBI. The company says that device was found during a security sweep of a conference room and was designed to secretly record meetings.
19: The FBI is accusing a Saudi national who is working as an engineer at OpenAI of planting a sophisticated listening device at the company's San Francisco headquarters to spy on executives. The FBI says the device was planted behind a television set in a conference room where highly confidential technical, commercial, and strategic information was discussed by top OpenAI officials. After company officials discovered the device in September, they located surveillance footage allegedly showing Abdulrahman Al-Fawzan repeatedly going near that sensitive conference room. And they allegedly found he'd been using an AI tool to research the executives who'd be using that room and what they might be discussing. After this discovery of the device, officials secretly placed a camera behind the TV in the conference room to spy on Al-Fawzan. If convicted, he faces up to 5 years in prison.
3: That's ABC News correspondent Karen Hua.
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3: Good evening, I'm Nick Iannelli. Thanks so much for listening. Virginia Congressman Don Beyer and a group of lawmakers are urging the FAA to suspend a new AI air traffic tool that's being used at airports around the D.C. region right now. The request comes as Congress continues debating air safety legislation after last year's deadly mid-air crash near Reagan National Airport. WTOP Capitol Hill correspondent Mitchell Miller.
22: This is a new artificial intelligence tool enabling air traffic management to utilize a system called SMART. It was introduced last month at Reagan National, Dulles, and BWI Marshall airports. The FAA says it will improve management of air traffic at the busy airports. But I spoke today with Congressman Don Beyer, and he has reservations.
5: Our feedback from the local air traffic controllers is that, number one, they weren't involved at all in designing it. And number two, that it was sort of sprung on them at the last minute. And number three, that they were using National Airport and Dulles and BWI as the guinea pigs.
22: Beyer notes that Reagan National has the busiest runway in the country, and he would prefer for this system to be tested elsewhere. More than 24 lawmakers have signed on to this letter. They want to know how the new system was tested, who was consulted, and how it will be evaluated.
3: The families of the 67 people killed in that mid-air crash near Reagan National have been pushing for reforms. Will Congress act on air safety legislation?
22: Right now, it's a question that Congressman Beyer hopes will be answered affirmatively, that there will be some legislation passed eventually, possibly after the elections. The Senate has passed an air safety bill that would require new equipment in aircraft that would allow pilots to identify other aircraft in real time that are flying near them. The NTSB has said the equipment known as ADS-B Out would have prevented this tragedy that took place in 2025 when that Army helicopter and a regional jet collided. But the House failed to pass legislation by a single vote. Now Beyer hopes that if Democrats retake the House, that the legislation will be approved.
3: That's WTOP Capitol Hill correspondent Mitchell Miller. New criminal charges are shedding light on allegations that were first brought to public attention by Congresswoman Nancy Mace.
23: South Carolina Republican Congresswoman Nancy Mace's former fiancé and two of his business associates are being charged with sex crimes and voyeurism over an episode Mace described in detail during a speech last year on the House floor about how crimes against women are not investigated thoroughly.
24: In November 2023, I accidentally uncovered some of the most heinous crimes against women imaginable. We're talking about rape, non-consensual photos, non-consensual videos of women and underage girls, and the premeditated, calculated exploitation of women and girls in my district.
23: Prosecutors say John Douglas Osborne committed sex acts on an incapacitated and intoxicated woman, while Mace's ex-fiance Patrick Bryant and Eric Bernard Bowman watched. I'm Ed Donahue.
18: From ABC News Tech Trends. Apple has pulled the wraps off some new smart home technology. The big news is a new device called the HomeView. It's basically a smart speaker with a 7-inch square screen attached, meant to serve as a centralized hub for all the internet-connected devices in your house. The HomeView can control things like your thermostat, your smart door locks. It can also read off messages and comes with the new AI Siri built in. Other updates to Apple's smart home devices include a new HomePod Mini, which will now illuminate its display with colors that match the album artwork of the music you're listening to. Meanwhile, the Apple TV 4K now comes with four microphones built in so customers can chat with the Siri AI. And Anthropic is now warning that its Claude AI technology could soon be capable of replicating itself on internet-connected devices. This supposed model would be challenging to shut down, the company says, because it doesn't exist in a centralized place. With Tech Trends, I'm Mike Dabusky, ABC News.
3: Inflation moved higher in September, reaching its highest level in 4 months. New federal data shows consumer prices rose 3.7% compared with a year ago, up from 3.4% in August. Higher gas prices were the main factor.
0: We were expecting an acceleration for the month of September, but we saw a slightly higher acceleration. In terms of month over month, that was right in line with the expectation, 0.6% or 0.6% increase. But then headline year over year, we were expecting 3.6% from 3.4% in August, and we got 3.7%. I pulled a few numbers out of the report that I think are worth going over. In terms of oil and energy prices, that's really been the inflation story. We actually saw gas go up just for the month of September alone, 9% for the entire year. Energy prices are up around 20%. Really, it's the energy story that's making the biggest impact. Other sectors found some relief. So a bit of a mixed report.
3: That's reporter Alicia Nieves with News Nation.
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3: WTOP traffic and weather. Steve Dresner's in the traffic center.
15: In the district, we are dealing with the crash over on the northbound side of DC 295 up by Pennsylvania Avenue. We do have a lane block. Southbound lanes aren't affected and remain open. Northbound 395 inside the 3rd Street Tunnel right by the C Street exit. Roadwork at last report currently blocking the right side. And a bit of volume inside the tunnel, especially down near Mass Ave heading to the light at New York Avenue. Maryland, Prince George's County, the roadwork is set up on the outer loop after route for Pennsylvania Avenue with last report. It is currently 2 to the right, getting you by with minor delays. 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I'm Steve Dresner. Your next traffic report coming up in less than 10 minutes.
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16: Warm, slightly humid, and with a cold front moving in. And now you've got the makings of not just some scattered showers, but a chance for some gusty thunderstorms. Now they'll be isolated late evening, but still that chance after the record warmth today. Expect temperatures tomorrow to be in the mid-60s in the morning, upper 50s for the afternoon with scattered showers. 7 News Chief Meteorologist Veronica Johnson and the Storm Alert Weather Center.
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6: Rob Woodfork, what's going on?
5: Would you like to know?
3: Should I put more thought into the introduction next time?
5: I was prepared for you to say something lengthy.
3: Are the Capitals still playing?
5: No.
3: Okay.
5: They are not.
3: We got that out of the way.
5: All right. They opened their stretch of five straight home games over 14 days with a 5-4 win over the Montreal Canadiens. They snap a two-game slide and would not trail again after Alex Tuck scored a shorthanded goal in the second period. He scored again for some insurance in a big third period, telling Monumental Network.
10: Yeah, it's a good response, honestly, especially these back-to-backs. It's not always easy traveling, too. So the boys put their work boots on and got the job done, which is awesome.
5: Yeah, like Jordan Kyrou, who also scored for the Caps instead of the late finish.
11: Yeah, I think every line just went out there, and, you know, we just made the simple play. You know, everyone was supporting each other. We made the right play when we needed to make it. And, you know, I thought everyone was doing a great job. You know, we had some big blocks during the third. You know, Lindy was playing amazing there. So, yeah, it was a great overall third period from us.
5: And it was a good day at Audi Field as well. DC United snaps a four-game winless streak with a 2-1 win over the New York Red Bulls. We are tracking that big game out west. The Milwaukee Brewers adding some insurance of their own. 5-2 lead now over the Dodgers in the top of the ninth inning of Game 3 of the NLCS as they got back-to-back home runs off Blake Snell in the seventh inning to take back the lead from the Dodgers, now just three outs away from taking a 3-0 lead in that series. Rob Woodfork, WTOP Sports.
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3: 10:58, traffic and weather on WTOP. Steve Dresner's in the traffic center.
15: Topping our traffic headlines, we'll go back to the district. The crash activity is on the northbound side at DC 295. Right near Pennsylvania Avenue, with last reports, only a single lane getting you by. We're now finding delays back to the ramp that that takes you from the 11th Street Bridge outbound to northbound DC 295. Southbound side of DC 295, those lanes do remain open. Traffic moving kind of slowly. Northbound 395 inside the 3rd Street Tunnel. Work is set up right by the C Street exit, currently blocking the right side of the roadway. 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I'm Steve Dresner. Your next traffic report coming up with Robert Workman in less than 10 minutes.
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16: After a hot and slightly humid day, now we're tracking a cold front that could bring some isolated gusty thunderstorms to the area late evening. Temperatures will be about 75 to 78 degrees. Tonight and early Thursday, 55 to 64 degrees. And then for Thursday afternoon, temperatures will continue falling. High temperature, 54 to 57 degrees, with scattered showers pretty much throughout the day on Thursday. I'm 7 News Chief Meteorologist Veronica Johnson in the Storm Alert Weather Center.
3: It's 79 degrees in Washington.
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3: Good evening, I'm Nick Iannelli. Coming up, a ballot question could have a significant impact on Prince George's County as voters decide whether to eliminate two county council seats. We'll talk about that in just a moment with WTOP's John Delman. The $14 million makeover of the reflecting pool ran into some trouble. Now a new report details dozens of construction failures with that project.
14: Several ticket resellers are taking D.C. to court over a law that limits ticket markups. I'm Mike Marilla.
3: It's 11 o'clock.
17: From ABC News, I'm Dave Packer. The University of Chicago says a person of interest has been identified in connection with the reported sexual assault at the Alpha Epsilon Pi fraternity. Not a student, the school says. Meanwhile, Cornell University, the faculty, Senate there debated a no-confidence resolution to condemn that school's response to campus sexual violence. Department of Government Chair Richard Bensel.
19: Faculty were extremely angry
0: They gave him a hard time, I think appropriately so.
1: Now it's Maryland. A board administrator confirmed state officials in that state informed by federal authorities today of a possible suspicious letter addressed to them. This a day after elections officials in Louisiana and Oklahoma said letters with unknown substances were sent to their offices, neither found to be hazardous. Maritime traffic is not flowing through the Strait of Hormuz freely. A British tracking group cites about 20 attacks on vessels since the start of the month. This as the Iran-backed Houthis are also threatening oil and gas in Saudi Arabia. The White House is blaming the uptick in inflation on the fighting in the Middle East. Meanwhile, stocks tumbled after the higher-than-expected inflation data today. ABC's Olivia Rubin.
2: Gas is up 34% year-to-year. Energy prices up 20% year-to-year. Fuel oil up 74%. Airfare 22%. Electricity 4.4%. Of course, there are other areas seeing increases as well. According to this report, food up 2.5%. The price of eating out up 3.5%.
1: President Trump at his second rally of the night, speaking for Republican candidates in Montana, also announcing new investments in the state.
18: And to help more Montana families buy a home, next year under my leadership, Fannie Mae and Freddie Mac will be investing $3 billion in Montana mortgages to help 10,000 Montana homebuyers achieve their American dream.
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3: 11:02 on Wednesday, October 14th, 78 degrees, scattered showers tonight, lows in the 60s. Tomorrow, cloudy, scattered showers, highs in the mid-60s. Good evening, I'm Nick Iannelli. With so much attention focused on high-profile midterm races, don't let this fly under the radar. Prince George's County voters will weigh in on a local ballot question that could reshape the county council for years to come. Voters are being asked whether to eliminate the council's two at-large seats starting in 2030. Supporters led by outgoing Councilmember Tom Dernoga argue the positions weaken representation in the county. Members Jolene Ivey and Sidney Harrison say the proposal is politically motivated, aimed at them. WTOP's John Doman is following the latest on these at-large seats in Prince George's County. He joined us to talk more.
19: These are elected countywide. There's two of these in Prince George's County. Montgomery County has four at-large seats. The D.C. Council has four plus a council chairman where everybody in all different sections of the city or county vote. And that's the same thing in Prince George's County. They just created these seats in a 2016 referendum. They were only established in 2018. They've been around for 8 years. And now a majority on the council at least want to get rid of them.
3: And those who support getting rid of these seats, why do they say they want to do away with them?
19: Well, they say that it costs a lot of money to have these seats, that these seats don't represent citizens as well as the district members do, and that to win countywide, you need to raise a lot of money, and generally that you're going to have the backing of developers and what they call special interests backing you instead of having the people's interests at heart.
3: The current at-large members, they don't want to lose their jobs, but that's not their only argument against this. They are also calling it political retaliation. Why are they saying that?
19: So these two, Ivy and Harrison, they have not gotten along well with the majority of the council these days. There is a lot of disdain between Ivy and Council Chair Crystal Oriotta. I think disdain is understating it, truth be told. They've been pushing hard against some of the spending decisions about some of the grant money and some of the scandals that have been plaguing the council this year, the lawsuits. They've been pushing hard on that. They think this is a way to stop them from doing that. That this is really about the fact that they don't play nicely with others on the council right now, and this is easier to just get rid of them. Of course, it doesn't do that, because if this referendum wins, they'll still have these seats for another 4 years. It'll be 2030 when the at-large seats would disappear.
3: If that were to happen, if the two at-large seats were to disappear, how would that change the way that people who live in the county are represented on the council? Would districts have to be redrawn or something? Would there have to be some changes like that?
19: No, it would just go back to having your single representative who reps your district. That would be your person. You wouldn't have two at-large people to go to. Tom Dernoga told me that nobody really goes to the at-large members anyway when they need something. They always go to their district rep. He also argues that this would make better, stronger representation at the district level. He thinks it'd be better representation, those who are on the at-large side of things, don't necessarily agree.
3: There is so much politics involved in this midterm election cycle that this could be easily overshadowed. Even when you just look at Maryland, you have the governor's race, which is obviously very significant. There's also this statewide constitutional amendment that would change the way lawmakers are allowed to draw congressional districts. So there is a lot going on. It's really important to note this because it is a significant item locally. This could change the way people are represented, or at least the number of representatives in this county in Maryland.
19: There's also a belief that generally, if you get a referendum on the ballot, people are just going to vote yes. That's traditionally how it happens. The way this question is written, it tries to be very persuasive to argue that it's going to save people money, have fewer special elections, that sort of thing. But it will change the makeup of the county council if it passes. And Ivy herself told me she does expect it to pass. There's no use fighting over it and spending money on it because voters generally just check off the box and say yes, yes, yes. And she thinks the same thing will happen here this time.
3: That's WTOP's John Tillman. Problems with the Lincoln Memorial reflecting pool renovation appear to have been caused by a series of construction mistakes, not vandalism. A new inspection report obtained by the Washington Post found at least 85 failures in the blue coating applied to the bottom of the reflecting pool, including peeling and cracking. The report says some of the damage happened because the pool was refilled before the coating had fully cured and because of problems with how the materials were applied.
4: The report was done by a third-party independent inspector that was brought in by the contractor. And essentially, what the report shows is that the damage to the pool was much more widespread than had been previously reported or previously known. There were 85 spots of damage across the entirety of the pool. We had 8 of the 10 expansion joints start to fail and then blister and peeling, including in spots where people were eventually arrested. In the report itself, it didn't make a mention of vandalism. Other documents that we've reviewed, including a report from the National Park Service, said that there was possible vandalism in some places. But beyond that, the only mention really has to do with this one piece of foam that was sliced on June 9th. So well before the pool was fully refilled, before we started to see peeled paint, before anyone was arrested.
3: That's Washington Post investigative reporter Meg Kelly. The $14.7 million project was completed this spring under a no-bid contract ahead of America 250 celebrations. The Interior Department says the contractor has since made the necessary repairs.
7: Get a heating tune-up for only $69.
8: Michael and Son.
3: 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Over to Robert Workman in the traffic center.
9: Congestion on the outer loop of the Beltway, south of Braddock Road on the way around to Springfield. Roadwork is along the left side. Now it looks like there may have been a fender bender in the backup along the right side. So might be a bit of a zigzag for you as you head through Annandale and down towards Springfield. Looks like the delays begin right around the exit for Braddock Road on the way over towards the exit for 95 South. Northbound on 95, there's roadwork in the right lane as you head across the Occoquan River right near the Route 1 exit for Mount Vernon. Stay to the center and to the left there. Then you should be okay to the Beltway. Downtown roadwork in the northbound 3rd Street Tunnel along the right side. Also had accident cleanup northbound on DC 295 up near Pennsylvania Avenue. Looks like only one lane of traffic is getting by. Delays begin back on the 11th Street Bridge as you head for northbound 295. Once you're past there, you should be okay up towards Benning Road into Northeast and continuing out onto the BWD Parkway and Route 50 to the Beltway. 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I'm Robert Workman, your next traffic report in 10 minutes.
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16: After record warm today, around 90 degrees, get ready for a cooler, much cooler and wet weather tomorrow. We've got scattered showers tonight, could even have some rumbles of thunder tomorrow. Showers on and off throughout the day, and temperatures that will start out in the mid-60s drop to the upper 50s by afternoon. 7 News Chief Meteorologist Veronica Johnson in the Storm Alert Weather Center.
3: It's 78 degrees in the nation's capital. Money News with John Wardock.
21: The Washington Post has officially filed notice with Virginia that it plans to shutter its Springfield printing plant, a plant that's been around almost a half century. The date posted on the state website for the closure is December 31st, and this action means 118 employees are going to lose their jobs. Netflix is laying off roughly 1,000 employees. That's about 6% of the workforce at the streaming giant. CNBC says the layoffs are hitting the tech, HR, and legal departments. Netflix right now is facing intense competition from YouTube. At the closing bell Wednesday, the Dow Jones Industrial Average lost 48 points, the S&P 500 dropped 86, and the NASDAQ gave back almost 2%, 511 points. John Werdock, WTOP News.
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20: happens here.
3: Good evening. I'm Nick Iannelli. Thanks for being with us. This is one of the most unusual things you will hear this week. A woman in Howard County, Maryland, loves feeding vultures around her home in Columbia. The woman, Fee Sun, loves feeding the birds so much, she took the issue to court after being told to stop. During a court hearing yesterday, a judge rejected her appeal to resume feeding hundreds of vultures, saying the impacts on her neighbors were clear, especially because she was feeding the vultures sometimes hundreds of pounds of raw chicken every day. We talked about it with Lillian Reed, a reporter with the Banner.
22: This was the culmination of what has been a months-long dispute over Sun's feeding of the vultures in her backyard. She has been cited by the county, basically saying that this created a public health hazard and disrupted her neighbor's ability to enjoy their property. She has appealed that through the Board of Health. She also has appealed it through the district court and now to Howard County's highest court, which is the circuit court, which is what brought us all back to a courtroom yesterday.
3: And the judge called the situation, quote, beyond any reasonable doubt, a nuisance. So what makes it a nuisance? What have neighbors been talking about as it relates to these problems from a bunch of vultures around?
22: Neighbors have heavily documented the activity of the vultures. Not only are they perching all over people's back porches, their trees, but they are, of course, doing what vultures do, leaving their excrement behind, dripping down trees, rooftops. On top of that, because Ms. Sun has been feeding the vultures bone-in chicken, the vultures have been leaving the chicken bones in folks' yards and in some cases on their rooftops. There's been complaints about an odor that comes with all of that activity and worries about the public health hazards that come with heavy amounts of excrement, but also from the raw chicken involved.
3: And it sounds like it is quite a bit of raw chicken, hundreds of pounds of raw chicken sometimes a day.
22: Yeah, at its height, she said it was about 200 pounds a day, though it varied. She herself estimated that she probably put out about 10,000 pounds of raw chicken over the course of the winter. At other times, there were cans of cat food and bird seed as well that were left out for the birds. At times, folks have said it's up to 200 birds perched in the trees all over. And I've spoken directly with neighbors who have said that the birds have scared them or scared their grandchildren and made it difficult for young people to play outside.
3: So the judge warned Fee Sun that she could face contempt of court if she starts feeding the vultures again. But the case is not over yet?
22: So the court case is over for now, but Ms. Sun told me that she still has an appeal pending in front of the Board of Health, and that's scheduled for November 5th. I think she is still hoping that she can convince the officials involved that this is an activity that should be allowed and that what she's doing is ultimately good. She really feels like she's doing a service to the birds. She's been worried that they are potentially endangered. She's described them as shivering in the cold and that they need her to get by. That doesn't really square with what some of the experts have said, which is that actually black vulture populations are doing pretty well in North America and are able to get by on their own. I mean, they're scavenger birds. They feed on other dead animals and are known as nature's garbage men. So the county health officials were making the case yesterday that her activity is actually disrupting their natural processes.
3: That's Lillian Reed, a reporter with the Banner. An update tonight on D.C.'s new restrictions on ticket resales. A group representing some of the nation's largest ticket resale websites is now suing the district over its new anti-scalping law just months before it's set to take effect. D.C. Councilmember Charles Allen, who authored that law, says this new lawsuit is an attempt by ticket resale companies to protect profits from inflated resale prices. WTOP's Mike Murillo.
5: It's a lawsuit over the Resale Act, which was passed by the council in July. It's set to take effect on January the 1st, and the law would put limits on how much concert and theater tickets can be resold for and cap the fees charged by resellers. Supporters say it will help keep ticket prices affordable and protect fans from scalping. The Ticket Policy Forum, whose members include SeatGeek, Vivid Seats, Game Time, and TickPick, fought the bill, and now they've taken their fight to federal court. Executive Director Brian Berry.
11: There's a giant loophole in the D.C. Resale Act, if the D.C. Resale Act was intended to address the price of tickets.
5: The group wants the judge to block the law before it takes effect. The lawsuit argues the law regulates transactions outside of D.C., forces companies to disclose information about ticket sales they may not have. Berry also believes the law could move people to other platforms for reselling tickets.
11: You're going to see this on Facebook Marketplace and Craigslist, the places where there's absolutely no recourse.
5: Mike Murillo, WTOP News.
17: ABC News, I'm Dave Packer. The University of Chicago says a person of interest has been identified in connection with the reported sexual assault at the Alpha Epsilon Pi fraternity. That individual not affiliated with the school and has been banned from campus. It follows allegations of gang rape at Cornell University. President Trump making a pair of Western campaign stops for Republicans today, first in Bullhead City, Arizona.
18: So I think these rallies have changed everything. They've changed. A lot of things have changed. I think a lot of people that maybe were having trouble won't have so much trouble, but I feel I owe it to the Republican Party. I love the party. I love the people in the Republican Party.
17: Prices keep soaring. A new report shows inflation still on the rise, up 3.7% in September compared to last year. More trouble in the Strait of Hormuz, adding upward pressure to fuel prices. British Tracking Group reports 20 attacks on vessels since the start of the month. This is Houthis are also threatening oil and gas in Saudi Arabia. This is ABC News.
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3: WTOP traffic and weather. Over to Robert Workman in the traffic center.
9: Slow going on the outer loop of the Beltway coming down past Braddock Road. First, what looks like a crash along the right side of the roadway. And we're talking about then just a few yards later, construction in the two left lanes. So you got to move left and then back over to the right. Pretty slow on the way around towards Springfield. Beltway in Prince George's County, just straightforward road work in the two left lanes after Pennsylvania Avenue, heading up towards Central Avenue. Beyond there, you're okay around to College Park and Silver Spring. No issues reported on 50 or the BW Parkway across the Beltway into Northeast. Northbound on DC 295. Accident cleanup at Pennsylvania Avenue. Follow police direction. I think it's only going to be one lane getting by as you come up from the 11th Street Bridge. Road work at the Chesapeake Bay Bridge overnight. Eastbound span closed, so you're sharing the westbound span. One lane in each direction. Montgomery County, no issues reported on the Beltway or I-270 at this hour. I'm Robert Workman, your next traffic report in 10 minutes.
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16: Warm, slightly humid, and with a cold front moving in. And now you've got the makings of not just some scattered showers, but a chance for some gusty thunderstorms. Now they'll be isolated late evening, but still that chance after the record warmth today. Expect temperatures tomorrow to be in the mid-60s in the morning, upper 50s for the afternoon with scattered showers. 7 News, Chief Meteorologist Veronica Johnson in the Storm Alert Weather Center.
3: 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One of the nation's biggest banks is facing one of the biggest penalties in Treasury Department history.
24: Bank of America is being fined $1.2 billion by the U.S. Treasury Department for allegedly violating a 1970 law that requires banks to help the government detect and prevent money laundering. It's the third largest penalty ever issued by the department. The allegations involve Chinese money laundering networks and illicit finance along the southwest border. And Treasury says Bank of America also has reached an $11.6 million settlement over apparent violations of numerous sanctions programs, including on Iran, Russia, narcotics, and global terrorism. Donna Warder, Washington.
3: As cold and flu season approaches, doctors are urging families to protect themselves before getting sick. That starts with getting the recommended vaccines.
0: Flu, RSV, and COVID are all expected to circulate this fall and winter. Major medical groups recommend that everyone aged 6 months and older get a flu vaccine. Higher dose shots are also available for adults 65 and older. That vaccine can reduce the risk of hospitalization and death by about half. The CDC recommends getting vaccinated by the end of October. RSV can be especially dangerous for infants and older adults. Shots can help protect both of those groups. Women can also get an RSV vaccine during pregnancy to help protect their newborn. COVID vaccines are also available, and experts say they're especially important for those at risk of severe illness. Experts say it's important to stay home when you're feeling sick to avoid spreading it to others. And if you're feeling extreme symptoms like an unusually high or persistent fever, call your doctor because they may be able to prescribe medications that can reduce the severity of your illness. I'm Yuri Benajev.
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3: 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Rob Woodfork.
5: The Capitals in the opener of a five-game homestand snapped a two-game slide with a 5-4 win over the Montreal Canadiens. Justin Hull scored for the second time in as many nights to become the first defenseman with goals in his first two games with the Capitals, and it was a go-ahead score. In a strong third period, most in the arena thought it was Alex Ovechkin's 931st goal, Justin.
6: Well, no, he went through the line first, so I thought maybe he touched it, but I told him, you know what, if he wants it, he can have it. He's the greatest goal scorer of all time, so it would make sense.
5: It also makes sense that both of Charlie Lindgren's starts this season came in the second night of a back-to-back. Feel good to get your first win of the year, Chucky?
7: Yeah, I mean, for sure. Just, you know, you want to get, any goalie will tell you, you want to get your first win out of the way, you know, fairly early. So, you know, game two, you know, wish I obviously could have got game one, but game two, we'll take it, get on, get back to work on Friday.
5: To get ready to face New Jersey in the second leg of this homestand of five games in 14 days, DC United snapped a four-game winless streak with a wild 2-1 win over the New York Red Bulls as

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1: HBO Max period drama teases a season of relationships being put to the test and the arrival of a very prestigious guest. The Gilded Age premieres on November 1st.
2: The plane crashed.
1: We also have our first teaser for season 4 of Yellow Jackets. The final season of the Paramount Plus thriller sees the high school Yellow Jackets rescued from the wilderness and readjusting to life back in New Jersey. Yellow Jackets is set to premiere on November 20th. I'm Wayne Cabot, ABC News.
3: Operational resilience ultimately comes down to command and control, which Brian Chamberlain from SolarWinds says starts with having a clear picture of the data flowing across its IT and operational technology environments.
4: What we need in order to enable that command and control is we have to have supremacy of our data. So what do I mean by data supremacy? The ability to collect data, to protect that data, understand the data that we're seeing, interpret that into information that is actionable.
3: Listen to the full interview on federalnewsnetwork.com. 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
5: WTOP traffic and weather. Over to Robert Workman in the traffic center.
6: Slow going downtown northbound on DC 295. Crash cleanup at Pennsylvania Avenue. Follow police direction. Delays begin on the 11th Street Bridge as you come off of 695. Northbound 3rd Street Tunnel up near D Street. Road work along the right side as you head up towards New York Avenue. Virginia Beltway, slow from Braddock Road heading around to Springfield. There's road work in the two left lanes. There was a crash in the backup. That's mostly on the shoulder. Looks like it might still be poking out a little bit into the right lane. Beyond there, you're okay to the Wilson Bridge. Southbound on I-95. Road work south of the Fairfax County Parkway in Newington. Blocks your right lane northbound. Work crew in the right lane as you come across the Occoquan River up past the Route 1 exit. I'm Robert Workman, your next traffic report in 10 minutes.
7: Coming up next half hour on the 11:30 report Wednesday evening on WTOP, right after traffic and weather.
8: Learning more about the kind of lung cancer surgery the Pope had. I'm Neil Augenstein.
7: Plus,
9: the latest efforts from D.C. to get the National Guard off of city streets. I'm John Doman.
7: And this late Wednesday evening, over to Veronica for a look at that forecast as we roll through this week together.
10: Boy, get ready for a wild ride. From the record warmth today, we've been around 90 degrees, to 60s Thursday with wet weather, back to 80 for Friday. Then it's a chilly, if not a cold, weekend coming our way. Now, this evening, we could have a few isolated gusty thunderstorms, especially north and west of D.C., and then scattered showers overnight. Expect temperatures to move from 75 to 78 degrees this evening to about 55. To 64 degrees early morning Thursday. We'll be into the mid and upper 50s for Thursday afternoon with scattered wet weather. 7 News Chief Meteorologist Veronica Johnson in the Storm Alert Weather Center.
7: Warm out. We're at 73 degrees this check. Upper Marlboro, 74 tonight. Woodbridge this Wednesday evening, 78 in our nation's capital, 78 as well outside the WTOP studios. Also coming up next half hour.
11: Lawmakers call on the FAA to ground an AI tool being used at area airports. I'm Mitchell Miller, today on The Hill.
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7: Good Wednesday evening, October 14th. We do indeed thank you for taking us along for the 11:30 report. Glad you're in. Welcome. I'm Dean Lane. Juan Herrera, our producer, and our top story. After being diagnosed with lung cancer and having surgery this week, we are told tonight that Pope Leo is in good spirits and expected to remain in the hospital until at least next Tuesday.
14: The Vatican saying the first American pope underwent blood tests and had a chest x-ray today, saying the results were normal following that 90-minute surgery to remove a cancerous nodule or growth on his right lung. Surgeons removing the lower third of that lung. ABC medical correspondent Dr. Darian Sutton.
15: The providers are likely looking at the tissue itself to confirm that diagnosis of pulmonary adenocarcinoma.
14: Officials say the 71-year-old Pope is eating normally, walking around his hospital room, and started respiratory physical therapy to keep his breathing consistent.
7: On WTOP, that's ABC's Tom Sophie Burridge at the Vatican.
8: I'm Neil Augenstein.

0: while he was asleep during the procedure, doctors confirmed the suspicious nodule was adenocarcinoma, and the decision was made to do a lobectomy, removing the lower lobe of the Pope's right lung.
1: The goal here is to improve outcomes.
0: Bobby Mahajan's the head of interventional pulmonology for Inova Health Systems.
1: The data will show that even if there's a very small nodule, if we're able to get a complete margin, meaning removing as much of the lung around the lesion as possible, then we have the best chance of preventing recurrence.
0: He says lobectomies typically don't affect a person's breathing or lung capacity.
1: It sounds like it's a lot. There's two more lobes in the right lung that's left over, and you still have two lobes in the left lung.
0: The Vatican says more testing's going on.
1: I'm almost certain they're going to be running these genetic analyses on the tumor.
0: That and other scans will help determine whether the Pope needs additional treatment. Neil Augenstein, WTOP News.
2: WTOP at 11:33. Turning now to the presence of the National Guard troops in the nation's capital, remaining a point of contention this week for city leaders. Wednesday, they were in federal appeals court arguing that the deployment is illegal and should come to a complete end. WTOP's John Doman.
3: For more than an hour and a half, the three judges went back and forth with question after question. First, the Justice Department's lawyers who defended the Trump administration's actions to deploy National Guard troops in D.C., and then to D.C. Attorney General Brian Schwab, who argued against it. They're trying to interpret laws that are more than a century old. Laws the Justice Department's attorney said clearly give the president the power to deploy the Guard in D.C., where he's acting as the governor. But Schwab argues it's illegal to use the military for public safety, that the president doesn't have the authority he thinks, and that it's certainly illegal for out-of-state troops to be here without the consent of city leaders. It's not clear when a decision will be handed down, but whatever it is will likely be appealed to the Supreme Court. John Doman, WTOP News.
2: WTOP News time, now 11:34 Wednesday evening. More than two dozen Democratic lawmakers are urging the FAA tonight, the Federal Aviation Administration, to suspend a new artificial intelligence AI tool being used to help manage air traffic at airports around the D.C. region. Let's get more on that now from WTOP Capitol Hill correspondent Mitchell Miller. Today on the Hill.
4: The group of lawmakers is led by Virginia Congressman Don Beyer, who says air traffic controllers have raised concerns that they weren't consulted about the system before it was put into place last month. He says he understands Transportation Secretary Sean Duffy believes the system will help improve air safety. But he notes Reagan National is still dealing with the aftermath of last year's mid-air collision over the Potomac that killed 67 people.
5: We prefer that they did it someplace else. I think Secretary Duffy's response was, we need the kind of busyness and traffic here to generate enough information to have AI be relevant. That may well be true, but it's like an open wound for us right now.
4: The lawmakers want to know more about how the new system was tested and how it will be evaluated. On Capitol Hill, Mitchell Miller, WTOP News.
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2: Federal investigators this week have executed a search warrant at the home of Minnesota Democratic Congresswoman Ilhan Omar as part of what is being described tonight as an ongoing investigation this week. We have learned now that agents seized Omar's cell phone and issued more than a dozen grand jury subpoenas in this case. The investigation is reportedly examining potential fraud involving immigration paperwork, though prosecutors have apparently not publicly detailed what they're looking into. Omar, who is seeking re-election right now next month, has accused the Trump administration this week of targeting a political opponent. Stay tuned. WTOP at 11:36. More than 75 million Americans who receive Social Security will see a bigger benefit check next year. ABC News correspondent Olivia Rupin.
8: The Social Security Administration saying that benefits for cost of living increase will increase next month by 3.6% is the number there. So that is on average about $75 million more a month for the nearly 76 million people who get Social Security benefits. The administration saying that those will largely kick in next year, though for some people they could start hitting on December 31st.
2: WTOP News Time, now at 11:37. Now to the latest abroad in the Russia-Ukraine war tonight. Ukraine demanding answers after a Russian missile and drone attack, leaving hundreds of thousands without power. At issue are two developments, apparently, that happened at the same time. Ukraine says the U.S. interrupted intelligence sharing while SpaceX restricted communications used by some Ukrainian combat drones. WTOP National Security Correspondent J.J. Green.
9: Were two critical disruptions to Ukraine's defenses during Russia's latest massive attack coincidental or coordinated? Those are the questions that they're asking U.S. officials as Russian missiles struck Ukrainian power plants. SpaceX unexpectedly imposed speed restrictions on Starlink terminals used by Ukrainian combat drones. Ukrainian commanders say the restrictions disrupted attack and interceptor drone operations, forcing some missions to be canceled. At the same time, Ukraine says they received no advanced American intelligence warning about the first wave of incoming Russian ballistic missiles. There are reports from people familiar with the situation who suspect those warnings may have been deliberately withheld. CBS News has been reporting that. American officials reportedly blamed bad weather. They're not buying that. The timing is significant because Washington has reportedly threatened to restrict intelligence support if Ukraine continues attacking Russian oil infrastructure.
2: WTOP National Security Correspondent J.J. Green this Wednesday evening.
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2: Wednesday evening, October 14th. Thanks for taking the 11:30 ride with us. It is 11:38, the time to be exact. And good evening to Robert Workman in the WTOP Traffic Center tonight.
11: Good evening, Dean. Outer loop of the Beltway slowing south of Braddock Road into the work zone that takes away two left lanes on your way around towards Springfield. Doesn't quite go all the way over to that 95 ramp. There was a fender bender in the backup. That's been moved over to the right shoulder, so you got flashing lights on both sides, but you still need to move over to the right. If you stay with the Beltway, you're good across the Wilson Bridge. There's road work in Prince George's County up past Joint Base Andrews. After Pennsylvania Avenue, two left lanes are blocked on the way up towards Central Avenue. Eastbound on 66, left and center lanes blocked in the work zone inside the Beltway after the Dulles Connector Road heading in towards Westmoreland Street. Eventually, you're down to just one skinny little lane getting by and all the traffic merging over through there. It's going to cost you a minute or two through Falls Church, but past there, you should be okay to Roslyn. 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I'm Robert Workman, your next traffic report in 10 minutes.
2: 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Check that forecast now with 7 News Chief Meteorologist Veronica Johnson tonight.
12: After record warmth today, around 90 degrees, get ready for a cooler, much cooler and wet weather tomorrow. We've got scattered showers tonight, could even have some rumbles of thunder. Tomorrow, showers on and off throughout the day, and temperatures that will start out in the mid-60s drop to the upper 50s by afternoon. 7 News Chief Meteorologist Veronica Johnson in the Storm Alert Weather Center.
2: Right now, we are at 72 Hyattsville, 76 Herndon, 78 Foggy Bottom, 78 outside the WTOP Studios at 11:40, where we bring you money news at 10:40. Down day it was on Wall Street at the closing bell Wednesday midweek. Dow was down 48. NASDAQ dropped 511 points. The S&P was down 86. Overseas checking now, Asian stocks are currently lower across the board.
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7: News happens here.
2: The Pentagon is reportedly sending hundreds of soldiers to Latin America now to fight against drug cartels. News Nation's Blake Berman tells us about that.
14: The New York Times reporting that roughly 600 troops will be deployed to Panama before then heading to Colombia and Honduras. The military also planning to create a new Western Hemisphere military command that will be stationed in Miami.
2: The soldiers will reportedly train and conduct joint exercises with regional forces. According to a newly obtained 911 audio, there was apparently a frantic effort to save actress Hayden Panettiere when she was found unresponsive, you remember, in a South Carolina apartment back in the summer in August. ABC's Trevor Ault with what we're hearing this week.
15: If there's a defibrillator available, send someone to get it now and tell me when you have it.
16: I don't know. Would an apartment complex have that?
17: The operator then walking the brothers through CPR.
15: I'm going to tell you how to do CPR, okay? We're going to start with ventilations first.
17: Zach Hickerson can be heard pleading for guidance.
18: How many times? I know how to do this. How many times?
15: Okay, we're gonna do this 500 times or until help can arrive, okay?
17: For at least 4 minutes, they do CPR until paramedics arrive.
2: ABC News obtained the 911 recording through a Freedom of Information request to authorities in Greenville, South Carolina. Another college rocked by allegations of sexual assault tonight. An alleged attack happening in the bathroom of an off-campus fraternity house near the University of Chicago. ABC's Aaron Katursky.
19: A friend of the alleged victim said she saw 3 to 5 males standing outside the bathroom door cheering and appearing to encourage the activity inside. When one of those friends tried to open the door, she said one of the males grabbed her by the hair to prevent her from entering. When she finally managed to get into the bathroom, she told police she saw a man standing over the alleged victim with his pants down. This follows allegations of a gang rape at Cornell University, where the faculty is debating whether the school administration can effectively handle what they call a crisis of sexual violence on campus.
2: WTOP at 11:43.
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2: Good Wednesday evening, October 14th. 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I'm Dean Lane. 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
2: To the medical page Wednesday evening. Do your knees ache? So many of us complain about knee pain. Maybe you get a diagnosis, say, of arthritis, and you think you need to stop strenuous physical activities altogether. Well, one orthopedic surgeon has a message for you tonight. Don't stop. Gretchen Reynolds writes columns about wellness and fitness for the Washington Post, joining us now to discuss what she's learned from speaking with a doctor.
20: What he tells his patients, and this is based on very good research as well as his own experience, is that knee pain, even bone-on-bone arthritis, does not mean your knees are broken. It does not mean that you need to stop doing the things that you love. It absolutely means that the most important thing you can possibly do for those aching knees is move them. Stay in motion. Motion actually nourishes your knees. It's the way that the cartilage in your knees gets the nutrients that it needs. So when you sit down, when you take to the couch because your knees hurt, you're actually making the knees worse. So what he said, and I'm taking this advice to heart, is start with a 10-minute walk. That can make an enormous difference in the long-term health of your knees.
21: Gretchen, but if it hurts too bad, what do you do? Did he give any advice about that?
20: What he said was, let's be honest, some things are not going to feel great. What he said is, discomfort is not wearing away the cartilage in your knees. So if you can at all, go for a walk. If you really can't, what he said he tells his patients is, if you've tried all of this, if walking hurts, if going up and down the stairs is intolerable, that is what we have knee replacement for. But try everything first, because it's rather astonishing what a difference going for a walk can make in how your knees feel. It usually, and this isn't true for everyone, but it really does usually make the knees and the pain feel better.
22: Are there other exercises that will help strengthen knees?
20: Well, if you can stand it, weight training is probably the best thing that you can do for your knees. That's what Lux does, that Howard Lux does all the time, at least three times a week. And it's what I'm doing more of now that I talk to him. And that can start with something just as simple as squats. It's really important to have strong leg muscles if you want healthy knees. So if you can, stand up from your chair right now. Sit down, stand up again, sit down. You've just done two chair squats, and that can make a really big difference, again, for the health of your knees.
21: Gretchen, what if you're a runner and you've been sidelined by knee pain? You talked about the doctor saying walking. Do you have to give it up if you have knee cartilage issues?
20: You better not have to, because I'm still running. My knees are getting older. That's one of the other things that Dr. Lux said, is even people who have meniscus tears, even bone-on-bone arthritis, he has runners in his practice with bone-on-bone who are still running. It almost certainly will not hurt the knees. It will generally make them feel better. So if you can stand it, and I can stand it, go for a run, play tennis, do the things you love, and talk to your doctor about, if things are hurting, what other options there might be. But just try to keep moving.
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22: 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I'm Kate Ryan.
2: Wednesday evening, October 14th. Glad you're with us. 11:48. I think the weather on the 8th. Good evening once again to Robert Workman in the WTOP Traffic Center.
11: Good evening, Dean. Still slow downtown, northbound DC 295. Crash cleanup at Pennsylvania Avenue has you down to just one open lane under police direction. Expect delays coming up from 695. Southbound, your lanes are open from Eastern Avenue heading down towards the 11th Street Bridge. Beltway in Prince George's County, outer loop road work after Route 4 Pennsylvania Avenue. Two left lanes blocked all the way up to Central Avenue. A little slow through there, then better as you head through Lanham and New Carrollton and around to Greenbelt and College Park. On the ride north on 95 or 270 off the Maryland Beltway, your lanes are open. Over in Virginia, roadwork eastbound on I-66 from the Dulles Connector Road heading in towards Westmoreland Street. Only one lane open to the right this evening. And on the outer loop of the Beltway, two left lanes blocked between Braddock Road and Springfield in the work zone there. Also had a fender bender in the backup, so it's a little extra slow, but getting better now on the way over towards the 95 South ramp. 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I'm Robert Workman, your next traffic report in 10 minutes.
12: Warm, slightly humid, and with a cold front moving in. And now you've got the makings of not just some scattered showers, but a chance for some gusty thunderstorms. Now they'll be isolated late evening, but still that chance after the record warmth today. Expect temperatures tomorrow to be in the mid-60s in the morning, upper 50s for the afternoon with scattered showers. 7 News, Chief Meteorologist Veronica Johnson in the Storm Alert Weather Center.
2: Right now, we're at 78 degrees in our nation's capital.
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10: News happens here.
2: Maryland Governor Wes Moore is calling this week for more intervention aimed at teens involved in crimes, including car thefts. But locally in Montgomery County, one of the jurisdictions highlighted in the governor's plan, police say programs are already in place right now to identify and help young people before they become repeat offenders.
22: Among the challenges for police trying to crack down on juvenile crime, how the law treats the youngest offenders. Darren Frank is the acting police chief for Montgomery County.
5: We are running into situations where some young juveniles are hanging out with even younger juveniles, and they are blaming the younger ones because they know that we can't do anything to them.
22: Frank says Maryland Governor Wes Moore's call for more coordinated intervention for juveniles is needed, but that the county has a head start on creating a pilot program that Moore has called for. Frank says there's currently a work group involving an array of agencies to identify at-risk youth.
5: We have found really good preliminary success with bringing these children at risk to the attention of these groups. We're really proud of the collaboration we have.
22: Kate Ryan, WTOP News.
2: Not just police, but prosecutors are also weighing in on Governor Wes Moore's directive tonight.
6: We are all in favor of treatment. We are all in favor of rehabilitation. But put those programs in place before you begin placing more violent juvenile offenders that with guns or first degree assault in the juvenile system. That was our whole thing is, you know, there's the old adage, you're like, it's almost like building a plane while you're still flying it. And that's what's going on.
2: That is Montgomery County State's Attorney John McCarthy tonight. WTOP at 11:54. To Virginia now, where Fairfax County is getting its first look this week at how much legal marijuana would cost once retail sales actually begin. Virginia's retail marijuana marketplace is scheduled to launch next summer in July, and consumers will pay a mix of state and local taxes on cannabis products.
8: All products are going to be subject to a number of taxes. Those cannabis products are. They're going to be subject to the regular state sales tax that everyone pays when they also might just go into a regular convenience store, a separate state 6% marijuana tax, and then now Fairfax County leaders giving their first indication that they are likely to impose a 3.5% local tax of their own. Here is how Fairfax County Delegate Paul Krizek, state delegate, described this to me earlier this year.
9: And also it allows localities to include from 1 to 3.5% tax. So they could charge 3.5% or they could charge anywhere under, you know, from 1 to 3.5.
8: And Fairfax County saying here that they're going to impose it at 3.5%.
2: That's WTOP Scott Gelman tonight. Other Northern Virginia jurisdictions, we understand tonight, are still deciding what local tax rates they will impose on retail marijuana sales. Stay tuned.
7: Sports at 25 and 55, powered by Maximus, moving people and technology forward.
2: That, of course, means it's Rob's turn Wednesday evening.
26: The Capitals open their stretch of 5 straight home games over 14 days with a 5-4 win over the Montreal Canadiens, snapping a 2-game slide. The Caps wouldn't trail again after Alex Tuch scored a shorthanded goal in the second period and again for insurance in a big third period, telling Monumental Network.
27: Yeah, it's a good response, honestly, especially these back-to-backs. It's not always easy traveling, too. So the boys put their work boots on and got the job done. done, which is awesome.
26: Jordan Kyrou also scored for the Caps instead of the late finish.
13: Yeah, I think every line just went out there, and you know, we just made the simple play. You know, everyone was supporting each other. We made the right play when we needed to make it, and you know, I, like I said, I thought everyone was doing a great job. You know, we had some big blocks during the third. You know, Lindy was playing amazing there, so yeah, it was a great overall third period from us.
26: DC United ended a four-game winless streak with a 2-1 win over the New York Red Bulls. The Black and Red never trailed, with Ty Baribo converting a penalty just 5 minutes into the game for his 15th goal of the season, and he also assisted on what held as the game winner. The Milwaukee Brewers are on the brink of sweeping the defending World Series champs, beating the Dodgers in LA 6-2 for a 3-0 series lead that puts them one win away from their first World Series berth in 44 years. Rob Woodfork, WTOP Sports.
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2: WTOP at 11:58. Traffic and weather on the gates. Traffic first. Here's Robert Gordon.
11: Beltway construction, outer loop after Braddock Road, heading around towards the Springfield Interchange. Stay to the center and to the right in order to get by in that wide stretch. Up ahead, there's work on the outer loop in Prince George's County. Two left lanes blocked after Route 4, Pennsylvania Avenue. You head north of Joint Base Andrews up towards Central Avenue. Road work northbound on I-95, just north of the Occoquan River near Route 1 to take you up towards Mount Vernon. Right lane is blocked there. Southbound, they're working in the right lane south of the Fairfax County Parkway in Newington, heading down towards Lorton. 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I'm Robert Workman, your next traffic report in 10 minutes.
12: After record warmth today, around 90 degrees, get ready for a cooler, much cooler, and wet weather tomorrow. We've got scattered showers tonight, could even have some rumbles of thunder. Tomorrow, showers on and off throughout the day, and temperatures that will start out in the mid-60s drop to the upper 50s by afternoon. 7 News, Chief Meteorologist Veronica Johnson in the Storm Alert Weather Center.
2: Right now, we are at 78 degrees in our nation's capital at 11:59.
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2: Thursday morning, October 15th. Welcome. I'm Dean Lane. Coming up this midnight
30: Several hour. Online ticket resale companies are suing D.C. over recently passed anti-scalping law. I'm Mike Murillo.
31: A congressional call to pause use of an AI air traffic tool at the region's major airports. I'm Mitchell Miller, today on The Hill.
32: Are the National Guard troops on D.C. streets here legally? More arguments over that issue. I'm John Doman.
33: From ABC News, I'm Dave Packer. Escalating concern about diesel prices hitting record highs, and Republicans are particularly concerned. Iowa cattle farmer Lance Littlebridge says he's probably spending $100 an hour worth of fuel to keep his farm running, weeks ahead of critical midterm elections, with early voting already underway in parts of the U.S.
34: Farmers typically don't always vote with their checkbook. They vote on social issues. And so I think the mood is that they're still going to continue to vote for those that serve us well. But there is still a lot of talk and concern that the state will go blue.
33: A White House economic advisor blaming the uptick in inflation on new fighting between Iran-backed Houthis and Saudi Arabia in the Middle East. Meanwhile, stocks tumbled Wednesday after higher-than-expected inflation data. ABC's Rachel Scott.
35: The final report on the steep prices Americans are facing before the crucial midterm elections. Spiking gas and diesel now pushing the rate of inflation to 3.7%. In Arizona, President Trump, now nearly 2 years into his term, blaming his predecessor, Joe Biden.
0: Yeah, that was caused by Biden.
35: But inflation has gone up since President Trump took office. The typical American family is paying about $600 more a month than they were 3 years ago.
1: Arizona was the president's rally stop early Wednesday, and then was off to Montana, where he promised federal money
0: to help more Montana families buy a home. Next year, under my leadership, Fannie Mae and Freddie Mac will be investing $3 billion in Montana mortgages to help 10,000 Montana homebuyers achieve their American dream.
1: Six Flags over Georgia is set to reopen Friday, days after a man fell to his death from the Goliath roller coaster. That ride remaining closed as investigators examine what happened. Other Six Flags parks have temporarily closed similar rides. You're listening to ABC News.
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2: WTOP at 1202. Thursday morning, October 15th, 2026. Thanks for taking the midnight hour ride. Spotty showers overnight, early morning, 62 to 67. The daybreak low. Scattered showers, temps holding to the 60s later today. 78 degrees in our nation's capital. Good morning. I'm Dean Lane. Topping the stories locally, we're following for you this morning. Begin the ride with a question for you. Have you ever tried to buy tickets, say, to a big concert or sporting event, and then watch the bots just snap them up before prices actually start to soar? If you have, you'll want to hear this morning from WTOP. It was earlier this year that EC Council approved new restrictions on ticket resales. Now, several resellers affected by the law are suing the district over these changes. D.C. Councilmember Charles Allen, who authored the legislation, says the law is intended to protect fans from excessive ticket markups. He claims the companies challenging it are trying to preserve the status quo and their profits. WTOP's Mike Murillo with more.
3: The Ticket Policy Forum, whose members include SeatGeek, Vivid Seats, Game Time, and TickPick, are suing D.C. in federal court to block the Resale Act before it takes effect on January 1st. The law would cap ticket resale prices and fees charged by resellers. The companies say the law would upend the market.
4: The only ones who get capped by this flawed and arguably unconstitutional D.C. Resale Act are companies that compete with Ticketmaster.
3: The forum's executive director, Brian Berry, says the law would regulate sales involving buyers and sellers outside the district and require marketplaces to disclose information they may not have about a ticket's original price. Berry also argues the fee cap could make some lower-priced ticket sales unprofitable.
4: If you tell our companies on a $40 ticket that they're only getting paid $4, that doesn't support the business.
3: Supporters say the law is designed to protect consumers from excessive markups and ticket scalping. Mike Murillo, WTOP News.
2: WTOP News time, now 12:04. Virginia Congressman Don Beyer and a group of lawmakers are urging the FAA, Federal Aviation Administration, this morning to suspend a new AI air traffic tool that they've been using at airports in the D.C. area on a test. They say it could pose safety risks. WTOP's Capitol Hill correspondent Mitchell Miller, Thursday morning, Today on the Hill.
5: The new air traffic management tool, called SMART, was introduced last month at the region's three major airports. The FAA says it will improve management of air traffic, but Virginia Congressman Don Beyer has reservations.
6: Our feedback from the local air traffic controllers is that, number one, they weren't involved at all in designing it, and number two, that it was sort of sprung on them at the last minute, and number three, that they were using National Airport and Dulles and BWI as the guinea pigs.
5: Beyer notes that Reagan National has the busiest runway in the country, and he'd prefer for the system to be tested elsewhere. More than a dozen lawmakers have signed on to a letter sent to the FAA. They want to know how the system was tested, who was consulted, and how it will be evaluated. On Capitol Hill, Mitchell Miller, WTOP News.
2: WTOP Thursday morning at 12:05. It's been more than a year now since President Trump declared a crime emergency in D.C. and deployed the National Guard to patrol city streets. Now, as the Guard's mission is set to continue, a federal appeals court is weighing this week whether or not those troops should remain in the district and whether their deployment is even legal at all. As WTOP's John Doman tells us Thursday morning, the issue on the table was at the center of arguments before the court on Wednesday.
7: The three-judge panel listened to arguments and asked lots of questions about century-old statutes for more than an hour and a half. Up first was lawyers from the Justice Department defending the deployment of the National Guard in D.C., arguing that D.C. leaders are taking extreme views of what those laws say, sometimes contradicting past deployments. They also argue the city can show no harm by having the troops here and that it's not infringing on the city's authority over local law enforcement. D.C. Attorney General Brian Schwab disagreed and argued the president sidestepped Congress and other local authorities to deploy the Guard. He also argued that nowhere else could one state send Guard troops to another without consent and said it should be no different here. John Dome in WTOP News.
2: WTOP at 12:07. Maryland drivers are getting a break on tolls. Governor Wes Moore, to that end, announcing that plan this week, toll increases will be delayed.
8: I have directed the Maryland Transportation Authority to pause any increases in tolls for the next year. That will save Marylanders at least $50 million.
2: In a statement to WTOP this week, the Maryland Transportation Authority says the decision on the table will not affect operations or major projects, including the rebuilding of that key bridge. The announcement follows an audit released last month that found the agency failed to collect more than $800 million in tolls and fees from out-of-state drivers. Maryland Matters reports this week transportation leaders had previously warned lawmakers that toll hikes could be needed to as early as fiscal year 2028. Now, Virginia's retail marijuana marketplaces where we turn next, slated to launch next summer. Now, Fairfax County locally is getting its first look at a proposed local tax on cannabis sales. Virginia law requires local governments to impose a marijuana sales tax of between 1 and 3.5%, as we hear from WTOP's Scott Gelman.
9: All of this in the very early stages, but this hint from Fairfax County is coming because we're in the midst of budget talks and budget cycles at this time of year. Fairfax County directing county staff to come back with a proposal next spring to go ahead and implement this 3.5% marijuana product tax. There will be a public hearing, and then the directive from the county level is to incorporate what the profit would be from that 3.5% marijuana product tax in Fairfax into budget projections for fiscal year 2028.
2: WTOP Scott Gelman. Good Thursday morning, October 15th. Thanks for taking the Midnight Hour ride.
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2: Traffic and weather on the 8th. Good Thursday morning to Robert Workman. Put this in the WTOP Traffic Center this early hour.
13: Good morning, Dean. Outer loop of the Beltway in Prince George's County. Kind of slow through the work zone that begins north of Route 4, Pennsylvania Avenue. Ties up the two left lanes. Stay over to the far right going up past Richie Marlborough Road towards Central Avenue. I think that one's going to cost you a couple of minutes right now. Heading up towards Northwest Stadium. Inner loop, your lanes are open coming the other way from College Park around Joint Base Andrews and over to the Wilson Bridge. On the Beltway in Springfield. Outer loop between Braddock Road and the 95-395 exit. Left half of the roadway is tied up. It's also in that stretch where the express lanes end, so you've got some merging traffic to deal with on both the left and right sides. Be careful through there. Southbound on I-95, there's road work after the Fairfax County Parkway in the right lane, and northbound a VDOT crew just across the Occoquan River near Route 1, also along the right side. Experience nothing less than exceptional every day at Genesis of Rockville, in person on Rockville Pike or online at genesisofrockville.com. I'm Robert Workman, your next traffic report in 10 minutes.
2: Let's check that weather forecast with Veronica this morning on WTOP.
14: Temperatures today will be some 20 degrees cooler than yesterday afternoon. This morning, here we are at 55 to 64 degrees. Could actually drop a few degrees for the afternoon at 54 to 57 your range. Either way, it's going to be pretty cool along with a cloud cover and some spotty occasional showers. So showers mainly on the lighter side for today. And then showers late day Friday with a few thunderstorms that could be on the gustier side. Up to 80 degrees. 7 News, Chief Meteorologist Veronica Johnson and the Storm Alert Weather Center.
2: Warm out. We're in the 70s this midnight hour. Thursday morning, October 15th. We're at 77 this check, the Wharf in D.C., 78 Oxon Hill. 75 this morning, Sterling, 78 outside the WTOP studios. 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Of course, we bring you money news at 10 and 40. John Warnock's with us.
15: The Washington Post has officially filed notice with Virginia that it plans to shutter its Springfield printing plant, a plant that's been around almost a half century. The date posted on the state website for the closure is December 31st, and this action means 118 employees are going to lose their jobs. Netflix is laying off roughly 1,000 employees. That's about 6% of the workforce at the streaming giant. CNBC says the layoffs are hitting the tech, HR, and legal departments. Netflix right now is facing intense competition from YouTube. At the closing bell Wednesday, the Dow Jones Industrial Average lost 48 points. The S&P 500 dropped 86, and the NASDAQ gave back almost 2%. 511 points. John Wardock, WTOP News.
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22: Good Thursday morning, October 15th. Thanks for taking the ride with us. Welcome in. I'm Dean Lane. If you're just joining us, you'll see some spotty showers if you're traveling around this overnight early morning, 62 to 67, the daybreak low, according to Veronica. Then scattered showers are the order of the day on Thursday, still holding to the 60s. We're at 78 in our nation's capital. 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
22: Turning now to problems with the Lincoln Memorial Reflecting Pool. The renovation for that appears to have been caused the series of construction mistakes, not vandalism, that demolished that pool. A new inspection report on the matter obtained by the Washington Post this week finds at least 85 failures in blue coating applied to the bottom of that pool during that period, included peeling and cracking. Now, the report says some of the damage occurred because the pool was refilled before the coating had fully cured and because of problems with how materials were applied overall. The $14.7 million project was completed this spring under a no-bid contract ahead of America's 250th celebrations. The Interior Department says this morning, the contractor has since made the necessary repairs. We turn now to Washington Post investigative reporter Meg Kelly, here to discuss what she and her team found.
23: So the report was done by a third-party independent inspector that was brought in by the contractor. And essentially, what the report shows is that the damage to the pool was much more widespread than had been previously reported or previously known. You know, there were 85 spots of damage across the entirety of the pool. We had 8 of the 10 expansion joints start to fail and then, you know, blistering and peeling, including in spots where people were eventually arrested.
24: And it's interesting, Meg, to look through the documentation that you all have done, that we continued throughout this time period to hear from President Trump and even just recently to claim that it was vandalism again.
23: Yeah, it's something the president has continued to repeat. But, you know, in the report itself, it didn't make a mention of vandalism. Other documents that we've reviewed, including a report from the National Park Service, you know, said that there was possible vandalism in some places. But beyond that, the only mention really has to do with this one sort of piece of foam that was sliced on June 9th. So well before the pool was, you know, fully refilled, before we started to see a peeled paint, before anyone was arrested.
25: This job was so rushed, apparently. One of the findings that you have is that workers were reportedly still applying the coating as the pool was being refilled. Just how big of a deal was that?
23: So it's actually a bit of a huge deal. Essentially, some of these materials take 24 to 72 hours to dry completely. And so for water to be coming anywhere near it within that time period really increases the likelihood that the material is going to fail, which is what the inspector thought we saw here. Essentially, you know, the caulk joint around the edges came apart well before it should have. It was submerged before the 7-day mark. The paint was submerged before that 72-hour mark, both of which led to widespread failures on the pool.
24: And then, Meg, you also wrote about the expansion joint materials and that Doug Burgum, the Interior Secretary, had posted on social media at the time that those materials passed the test with flying colors, is what you all write. But apparently that didn't prove true. Can you explain that there and then maybe talk about people, help them understand what that means, expansion joints?
23: Totally. So the expansion joints kind of sit within the transverse layers of the pool and they contract and they expand to make sure that the big concrete sections don't crack when the weather gets colder or warmer and the ground moves around. You know, the pool is built on a swamp, so it moves quite a bit. And essentially, these are helping to make sure the pool won't crack. in order to create the seamless finish that the government had specified, the materials company asked that the Pipeliner 5000, which is that sort of dark American flag blue, be coated over top of the expansion joints. Unfortunately, that material is not that flexible. And so what the inspector found is essentially the dynamic movement of those joints was just too much for the Pipeliner. And so that's why it started to crack and peel and come off of them, because as they got bigger and smaller throughout the days, it didn't stretch along with them.
25: Final 30 seconds or so, $15 million project. It was awarded without competitive bidding. What kind of questions does this raise about oversight and the contracting process with the government?
23: I think there are a lot of open questions in terms of how the material was chosen, why this was rushed, you know, and what the oversight was in terms of the decisions that were made here. Clearly, there was testing that the government said was done, but the material still failed. So what happened and why was there such a rush beyond the America 250 celebration? Initially, they wanted the construction done by May 22nd, which is, you know, a good month and a half before 4th of July. So it seems like the process could have been handled differently.
22: 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Traffic and weather on WTOP.
13: You might still see some accident cleanup northbound on DC 295 near Pennsylvania Avenue. We were down to just one lane for the better part of the last hour. The delays coming up from 695 have eased somewhat. Northbound 3rd Street Tunnel road work up near D Street is along the right side. Southbound coming down from New York Avenue towards the Southeast Southwest Freeway. You should find all of your lanes open. Beltway north of town looks good both ways in College Park and Silver Spring. Prince George's County road work on the outer loop north of Pennsylvania Avenue. Two left lanes blocked to Central Avenue, and on the outer loop on the Virginia side between Braddock Road and the Springfield Interchange, also doing work along the left side of the roadway. I'm Robert Workman, your next traffic report in 10 minutes.
22: Check of that forecast with Veronica this morning on WTOP.
14: Cool, cloudy, and occasionally wet. That's your forecast for this Thursday. This morning, temperatures will actually be a little higher than where we are for the afternoon, running at about 55 to 64 degrees this morning, and then the afternoon, 54 to 57 degrees. So a little spotty wet weather. Showers and some thunderstorms for Friday that will favor mainly the late afternoon and evening hours. High temperature of around 80 to 82 degrees. I'm 7 News Chief Meteorologist Veronica Johnson in the Storm Alert Weather Center.
22: In this midnight hour Thursday morning, welcome in for the ride. 78 right now in our nation's capital. And coming up this half hour on WTOP for you.
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22: Investigators have executed a search warrant this week at the home of Minnesota Democratic Congresswoman Ilhan Omar. All is part of what we're being told is an ongoing investigation. Now, we've learned here at WTOP this week that agents seized Omar's cell phone during this process and issued more than a dozen grand jury subpoenas in the case. This investigation is reportedly examining potential fraud involving immigration paperwork, though prosecutors apparently have not publicly detailed what they're looking into. Omar, who is seeking re-election next month,
2: has accused the Trump administration this week of targeting a political opponent.
9: Evidence was taken from Omar's home during the search on Monday, but now we're learning what that evidence was. It included her cell phone, among other things. Seizing a sitting lawmaker's phone that can trigger those special rules to make sure that investigators don't access the private materials related to their work in Congress. But what we're likely to hear from the DOJ, their argument there will be that this has nothing to do with Omar's work in Congress, because this probe is centered around those allegations really into immigration fraud.
2: That's News Nation correspondent Libby Dean. Turning out to new criminal charges are shedding light on allegations first brought to the public's attention by Congresswoman Nancy Mace.
10: South Carolina Republican Congresswoman Nancy Mace's former fiancé and two of his business associates are being charged with sex crimes and voyeurism over an episode Mace described in detail during a speech last year on the House floor about how crimes against women are not investigated thoroughly.
11: In November 2023... I accidentally uncovered some of the most heinous crimes against women imaginable. We're talking about rape, non-consensual photos, non-consensual videos of women and underage girls, and the premeditated, calculated exploitation of women and girls in my district.
10: Prosecutors say John Douglas Osborne committed sex acts on an incapacitated and intoxicated woman while Mace's ex-fiancé Patrick Bryant and Eric Bernard Bowman watched. I'm Ed Donahue.
2: One of New York City's most iconic tourist attractions, we hear, could soon be headed for retirement. The New York City Council is expected, we understand this morning, to vote on a plan on the table to ban horse-drawn carriage rides.
12: New York moving to ban the more than 150-year-old horse-drawn carriage industry, long a staple in Central Park, with the city council expected to approve a bill next week that would end the rides, popular with tourists, by 2028. Mayor Zoran Mamdani says they are working on a plan to compensate drivers and take care of the horses.
15: I think that we have a civic responsibility to ensure that we are not leaving anybody out to dry.
12: For years, an effort's been underway to ban the industry. The latest push began in June when a teenage tourist was killed jumping from an out-of-control horse carriage. The Transport Workers Union said the council's bill has no meaningful economic relief for workers and that the council speaker is using the tragic death of a tourist to contrive a public safety crisis. Julie Walker, New York.
2: Here at home, Maryland Governor Wes Moore wants a new program aimed at reducing teen car thefts. But in Montgomery County, police say this week the key may be expanding efforts that already connect young offenders with intervention services that are available before they become repeat offenders.
3: Montgomery County's acting police chief, Darren Frank, was asked about Governor Wes Moore's directive that would focus on Montgomery County and Baltimore City, where there have been fatal crashes involving teens and even a 12-year-old in deadly crashes in stolen cars.
26: We certainly need the intervention part, which the governor's doing.
3: But Frank said,
26: we also need to charge juveniles when appropriate and to hold them accountable, especially as a juvenile, because it sends a message.
3: And Frank added,
26: and it also helps to get services.
3: Frank says Montgomery County currently has a work group involving an array of agencies where teens and children who have committed offenses, including car theft, are identified for intervention. Kate Ryan, WTOP News.
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27: The Capitals in the opener of a five-game homestand snapped a two-game slide with a 5-4 win over the Montreal Canadiens. Justin Hull scored for the second time in his many nights to become the first defenseman with goals in his first two games with the Capitals, and it was a go-ahead score. In a strong third period, most in the arena thought it was Alex Ovechkin's 931st goal, Justin.
28: Well, no, he went through the line first, so I thought maybe he touched it. But I told him, you know what, if he wants it, he can have it. He's the greatest goal scorer of all time, so it would make sense.
27: It also makes sense that both of Charlie Lindgren's starts this season came in the second night of a back-to-back. Feel good to get your first win of the year, Chucky?
29: Yeah, I mean, for sure. Just, you know, you want to get any goalie will tell you, you want to get your first win out of the way, you know, fairly early. So, you know, game two, you know, wish I obviously

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4: Traffic and weather on WTOP.
5: No early morning issues reported. Southbound on 270 from Montgomery Village down towards the lane divide. Beltway looks good in Silver Spring and Bethesda. No issues reported down across the American Legion Bridge on the Beltway trip through Tysons towards I-66. Eastbound on 66, road work from the Dulles Connector Road and towards Westmoreland Street. Left and center lanes block. Stay way over to the far right to get by. This will also affect you if you're on eastbound 267, merging onto 66. Everybody's coming into your lane. On the outer loop of the Beltway, south of Brannock Road, construction along the left side heading down towards Springfield. From there, you're okay through Alexandria and across the Wilson Bridge. 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I'm Robert Workman. Your next traffic report in 10 minutes.
6: We're back to jacket weather for today. Just a light jacket, and you may need that umbrella too, because we'll have some occasional showers, mainly on the lighter side for this Thursday. This morning's temperature is between 55 and 64 degrees. Look for a spotty shower or two. Midday, mostly cloudy. Then we'll bring some showers back late day with temperatures in the afternoon at 54 to 57 degrees. I'm 7 News Chief Meteorologist Veronica Johnson in the Storm Alert Weather Center.
1: Right now, we're warm in the 70s this midnight hour. 74 this check Tyson's Corner. Thursday morning, we're at 72 this check Waldorf, 78 Lafon Plaza, 77 in Holding. 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
1: Good Thursday morning, October 15th, 2026. We do indeed thank you for taking us along for the midnight hour ride. Glad you're in. Welcome. I'm Dean Lane. Juan Herrera, our producer, and our top story. After being diagnosed this week with lung cancer and having surgery, we are told this morning Pope Leo is in good spirits and expected to remain in the hospital until at least next Tuesday. ABC's Tom Sophie Borridge with the latest at the Vatican.
9: According to a recent biography, there is a history of cancer in Pope Leo's family. Both of his parents battled cancer, and Leo's older brother Louis is currently being treated for blood cancer.
10: I just want to wish him well. Get better fast.
9: President Trump addressing the Pope's cancer diagnosis.
1: WTOP now at 12:31. Continuing, Pope Leo surgery is highlighting how advances in treatment medically are helping patients these days recover more quickly than in the past. WTOP's Neil Augenstein talks more about that with a local doctor.
11: The Pope said he was having surgery for a suspicious lung nodule.
12: During the procedure, while the Pope was still asleep, they would essentially have a pathologist look at it to see if there's any confirmation of cancer there.
11: Bobby Mahajan's the head of interventional pulmonology at Inova Health System. Why remove the entire lower lobe of the Pope's right lung?
12: Because one, it ensures that you get all the margins and all of the tumor out, and two, that has the lowest risk of recurrence.
11: He says there's more testing to be done before determining future treatment.
12: We have the tissue that has been removed, and we typically will run what we call next generation sequencing, looking at different mutations that may have led to development of cancer.
11: But if the tumor was found in stage one, Mahajan said the Pope may not need any more treatment.

0: but he'd have regular CT scans for at least the next 5 years to watch for any recurrence. Neil Augenstein, WTOP News.
1: WTOP at 12:32 Thursday morning. Turning to calls to keep National Guard troops away from schools brought parents and students alike locally to Congress Heights on Wednesday. At a No Guards at Bard rally, as it was called, speakers argued families should have a say in decisions affecting schools in Ward 8 and then pushed back against the presence of National Guard troops and federal agents near campuses. WTOP's Jimmy Alexander with that.
2: So we send our children to school expecting them to be educated, nurtured, and protected.
3: That's Kiana Fawcett, and she's a Bard High School parent and a vice president of the school's PTO.
2: What we don't expect for them is to walk past military personnel that's armed and federal agents on their way to school.
3: And Fawcett wants an answer to this.
2: Why is this level of presence necessary around our schools?
4: Think about these folks who came from communities just like this one, who are being asked to occupy and police this community over here.
3: That's Jeremiah Collins with Common Defense, an Army veteran who spent nearly 10 years in the Army National Guard.
4: D.C. doesn't want the National Guard here. Veterans don't want the National Guard here. And this occupation needs to end now.
3: From Southeast D.C., Jimmy Alexander, WTOP News.
1: WTOP at 12:34 Thursday morning. A White House economic advisor is this morning blaming the uptick in inflation these days on new fighting between Iran-backed Houthis and Saudi Arabia in the Middle East. Meanwhile, stocks tumbled after the higher-than-expected inflation data, as we hear from ABC's Rachel Scott.
5: The typical American family is paying about $600 more a month than they were 3 years ago. Driving higher costs, the war with Iran, which has sent diesel prices to record highs.
6: It's probably the most stressful time of my life.
5: In Broken Arrow, Oklahoma,
6: every machine out here runs on diesel.
5: Scott Belden, a cattle rancher and three-time Trump voter.
6: The lifeblood of America is diesel fuel.
5: That means when diesel prices rise, the cost of things like clothes and groceries rise too.
1: The Social Security Administration on Wednesday announcing the largest cost of living adjustment to benefits in years. News Nation's Nicole Burley.
7: Starting in January, upwards of 70 million Americans will see the 3.6% benefit increase, or about $75 more per month on average. That change, coming amid persistent inflation, amounts to the largest cost of living adjustment, or COLA, since 2023.
1: WTOP in 1235. President of Cornell University facing a difficult meeting this week with members of the school's faculty.
8: At Cornell University, President Michael Kotlikoff faced off with members of the faculty at a meeting that underscored frustrations over his administration's handling of a student's report of gang rape.
9: It was a pretty contentious tone in some ways.
8: Social policy researcher Iris Packman spoke with reporters after the meeting.
9: I perceive the president to be very defensive.
8: Kotlikoff did not stay for the faculty senate's debate over a resolution of no confidence in his administration. Cornell professor Richard Bensel.
10: If the vote were taken today in the faculty senate, it would have passed overwhelmingly.
8: Earlier this week, Kotlikoff announced new restrictions on fraternity parties and expanded involvement by state police. In an interview with the New York Times, he said that he never followed up to learn what had happened to the woman or any of the accused students after the report. I'm Jennifer King.
1: Meantime, another college rocked by allegations of sexual assault this week at an off-campus fraternity house. ABC's Aaron Katursky on that one.
11: Video posted online shows a witness who later reported the incident to police, seen chasing someone she believes attacked her friend at the A.E. Pie House just off the campus of the University of Chicago, where fraternities are not recognized.
12: He assaulted my friend in the bathroom frat party. You can record all
11: the alleged victim told police she was drinking and dancing Saturday night when she began feeling unwell. She went to the bathroom and experienced periods of blacking out. She said a man followed her inside. She lost consciousness and upon regaining awareness, discovered a man engaged in a sex act with her.
1: WTOP News Time, now 12:37. Now to the latest this morning in the Russia-Ukraine war to bring you up to date Thursday. Ukraine questioning whether or not disruptions to its defenses during Russia's missile attack were connected. And Kiev is criticizing the U.S., suggesting recent decisions left the country exposed at a critical moment.
13: Ukraine is demanding answers after two critical defense capabilities were disrupted during a massive Russian missile attack overnight. SpaceX unexpectedly restricted Starlink connections on fast-moving Ukrainian drones, forcing some combat missions to be canceled. Meanwhile, Ukrainian officials say they received no advanced American intelligence warning about the incoming Russian ballistic missiles. CBS News reports their sources are saying they suspect the warnings may have been deliberately withheld. President Trump had threatened to restrict intelligence support if Ukraine continues attacking Russian oil infrastructure. There is no verified evidence that the two disruptions were coordinated, but the timing is raising serious questions as Russia continues striking Ukraine's power grid, and Ukraine is being warned by U.S. officials not to attack Russia.
1: WTOP National Security Correspondent J.J. Green.
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1: WTOP at 1238. Traffic and weather on the 8th. Good morning to Robert Workman Thursday at the WTOP Traffic Center.
15: Good morning, Dean. Northbound on I-95. Lanes open from Quantico up towards Dale City. They're doing some work in the service roadway at Dale Boulevard along the right side. And then another crew in the regular lanes as you head north on 95 across the Occoquan River up near the Route 1 exit to take you up towards Mount Vernon. That is also along the right side. There had been some police activity up ahead in Newington between the Fairfax County Parkway and the Springfield Interchange. Looks like that has quickly been resolved and those lanes are open up to the Beltway. Southbound on 95, they're doing work in the right lane south of the Fairfax County Parkway. Beltway construction, outer loop after Braddock Road on the way around towards Springfield. Stay over to the far right to get by. Eastbound on Route 7. Looks like some police activity right at the Beltway. Might be a fender bender right there at the on and off ramps at the Beltway. Use caution. I see some flashing lights along the right side. I'm Robert Workman. Your next traffic report in 10 minutes.
1: Now it's over to the P.J. 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We turn it over to 7 News Chief Meteorologist Veronica Johnson. Who says you're going to need that umbrella?
16: Well, it sure does feel like we're moving through several seasons in just a handful of days. Yesterday felt like summer, up to 90 degrees. Wow, that was hot. Now today we're back into the 60s, so a little cooler than average, and mostly cloudy skies in the forecast with some occasional showers, mainly on the lighter side. So it's not going to rain every hour of the day and everywhere. We're 55 to 67 degrees for your afternoon. Friday we're around 80 degrees with storms during the evening. I'm 7 News Chief Meteorologist Veronica Johnson in the Storm Alert Weather Center.
1: 74 DuPont Circle, 71 Germantown, 76 this morning, Annandale, Mid. Night hour Thursday morning. We're at 77 and holding outside the WTOP studios at 1240. Of course, we bring you money news at 10 and 40.
17: Inflation came in hotter than expected in the latest government report. Consumer prices up 3.7% in September compared to a year ago. One area where prices really popped, airfares. They're up 22% in the last year as major airlines deal with higher fuel prices. Dan North is a senior economist at Allianz Trade North America in Baltimore.
18: One of their biggest expenses, one of their operating expenses that they're most sensitive to is jet fuel. And so it's not a surprise that they're making that up in fares.
17: That hotter-than-expected inflation report touched off concerns the Federal Reserve will now hike interest rates to bring prices down. And at the closing bell, the Dow Jones Industrial Average losing 48 points, the S&P 500 slipping 86, and the NASDAQ was down 511 points. That was almost a 2% drop. John Murdock, WTOP News.
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1: Here at WTOP this early Thursday morning, we turn to new information this week coming in following that deadly roller coaster accident we've reported on at Six Flags near Atlanta happened on Monday. News Nation's Blake Berman has more on that for us.
22: The New York Post reporting two other visitors tried to get on the Goliath ride around 1 o'clock that day, but were told it was closed for maintenance. Just 3 hours later, 42-year-old Hassam Kareem, a teacher, fell to his death from that ride. Now, while the investigation into the incident continues, the Georgia Park announcing they will be reopening on Friday, but the Goliath ride will remain closed until further notice.
1: Four others were injured in that incident. Turning now to new details about the death of actress Hayden Panettiere. A newly released 911 call shows this week a family member performed CPR after Panettiere was found unresponsive at the time at her home in South Carolina back in the summer in August. The 36-year-old was later pronounced dead at the scene.
23: Through much of this, it is the instructions of giving CPR, of chest compressions, and the mouth-to-mouth. The caller, we believe, was Zach Hickerson, the brother of Brian Hickerson. Brian Hickerson is the boyfriend of Hayden Panettiere. We know that the two brothers were at the Airbnb as well. She had flown from Los Angeles the day before and then died on August 16th, but had flown from L.A. to Greenville, South Carolina.
1: That's ABC News correspondent Alex Stone. This morning, an autopsy ruled her death accidental, finding she died from the toxic effects of several drugs, including fentanyl. Problems with the Lincoln Memorial Reflecting Pool renovation appear to have been caused by construction mistakes, not vandalism. A new inspection on this matter report out there obtained by the Washington Post finds this week at least 85 different failures that they counted in the blue coating applied to the bottom of the pool, including peeling and cracking. That report says some of that damage occurred because the pool was refilled before the coating had fully cured.
24: Essentially, some of these materials take 24 to 72 hours to dry completely. And so for water to be coming anywhere near it within that time period really increases the likelihood that the material is going to fail, which is what the inspector thought we saw here.
1: That was Washington Post investigative reporter Meg Kelly. The Interior Department says the contractor made the necessary repairs. 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
2: Here's a news flash for you. 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
0: And it's all over the map. So that's where WTOP reporters are. Beltsville to Burke.
2: Got it covered.
0: Georgetown to Gaithersburg.
2: Yep, there too.
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1: A Thursday morning, October 15th. Thanks for taking the midnight hour ride with us. I'm Dean Lane. Welcome. 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
1: We turn now to an update on the plan by Virginia leaders to create a retail marijuana marketplace. That plan on the table is on track, we understand, to launch next summer. And as part of it, local counties are required now to adopt a separate local tax on those cannabis products. Now, we're getting a new look this week at what that extra tax might look like in Fairfax County locally. WTOP Scott Gelman has been following this story, joins us to discuss, starting with why there's a separate local tax on those marijuana products.
25: All products are going to be subject to a number of taxes. Those cannabis products are. They're going to be subject to the regular state sales tax that everyone pays when they also might just go into a regular convenience store. A separate state 6% marijuana tax. And then now Fairfax County leaders giving their first indication that they are likely to impose a 3.5% local tax of their own. The question you asked was about the fundamentals and how we got here. Here is how Fairfax County Delegate Paul Krizek, state delegate, described this to me earlier this year.
26: And also it allows localities to include from 1 to 3.5% tax. So they could charge 3.5% or they could charge anywhere under, from 1 to 3.5%.
25: And Fairfax County saying here that they're going to impose it at 3.5%. But Sean and Ann, this is another way to make sure, as part of the way this all got approved at the state level, the state is going to profit from this, and now local governments are going to as well.
27: So this is all just about profit then, Scott, because I was going to ask you, why was this extra tax needed?
25: It was part of that process. Part of the negotiation process to get this passed at the state level was that freedom for local jurisdictions to be able to adopt their own way to incentivize customers. And one of the big reasons for this
3: elected officials have said is because right now there's an illicit marketplace. A lot of folks that are currently living in Virginia without this current retail dynamic going over to Maryland to buy some of these products, and all of this in the very early stages. But this hint from Fairfax County is coming because we're in the midst of budget talks and budget cycles at this time of year. Fairfax County directing county staff to come back with a proposal next spring to go ahead and implement this 3.5% marijuana product tax. There will be a public hearing, and then the directive from the county level is to incorporate what the profit would be from that 3.5% marijuana product tax in Fairfax into budget projections for fiscal year 2028.
4: Well, Scott, is that 3.5% rate a final one, or is it possible that rate could change in the future?
3: Yeah, Sean, it's in flux right now in writing as this budget process begins in the very early stages in Fairfax County. It is the directive of 3.5%. The public hearing will lend some insight into whether that's something that the public is willing to support and willing to pay as they pursue these products. It could be, again, as low as that 1%, but we're going to have to wait and see for what all of the final versions of this look like before we know how much of a tax there actually will be.
27: Okay, so that was Fairfax County. What about some of the other counties in Northern Virginia?
3: And it's still unknown. So the framework for this is still evolving and rolling out. And this is starting, again, not until July 1st, next summer. Fairfax is the first to really disclose what their plan is as it relates to the tax for these marijuana products. But it's a question that we're going to be asking all of these other Northern Virginia and Virginia jurisdictions about whether they plan to do what Fairfax is doing now that Fairfax has set the bar at going to the max of what they're allowing at the state level of 3.5%, or if some of these other jurisdictions are going to want to start a little bit lower to incentivize customers to support some of these new shops.
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7: Police in Silver Spring are seeking information.
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1: Traffic and weather on WTOP.
15: Beltway construction in Prince George's County, outer loop beginning after Route 4 Pennsylvania Avenue, left and center lanes blocked on the way up past Ritchie Marlboro Road, pretty much all the way up to Central Avenue. Stay over to the far right to get by. Beltway looks good beyond there from 450 around towards 95 in College Park and continuing over towards Silver Spring. Earlier crash downtown northbound on DC 295 at Pennsylvania Avenue is gone, and so are those delays and some road work in the northbound 3rd Street Tunnel along the right side near the D Street exit, and they're doing work at the DC end of the Key Bridge again this morning. The work tying up the left lane in each direction at the DC end of the bridge. I'm Robert Workman, your next traffic report in 10 minutes.
1: A check of that forecast with Veronica this early morning.
16: Temperatures today will be some 20 degrees cooler than yesterday afternoon. This morning here we are at 55 to 64 degrees. Could actually drop a few degrees for the afternoon at 54 to 57 your range. Either way, it's going to be pretty cool along with the cloud cover and some spotty occasional showers. So showers mainly on the lighter side for today. And then showers late day Friday with a few thunderstorms that could be on the gustier side. Up to 80 degrees. 7 News Chief Meteorologist Veronica Johnson and the Storm Alert Weather Center.
1: 77 degrees right now in our nation's capital. And coming right up this half hour on WTOP for you Thursday morning.
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1: Good Thursday morning, October 15th. Thanks indeed for taking the midnight hour ride with us. Glad you're in. 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
11: News
2: happens here.
1: A so-called fixer in a wide-ranging college basketball points shaving scheme has been sentenced to 6 years in federal prison. News Nation's Donald McShane has more on that for us.
12: 30-year-old Jalen Smith pleaded guilty to bribery and fraud charges. Prosecutors say he recruited gamblers and athletes to fix games happening between 2023 and 2025, said to have encouraged the athletes to underperform, get a big payout if they did. And prosecutors say this scheme involved 30 games, led to $3 million in fraudulent bets, more than a dozen former players facing charges, plus four who were active last season.
1: The sentencing comes at the start of the 2026-2027 NCAA basketball season, when bettors will wager billions, both legally and illegally, on games nationwide. Stay tuned. Also this morning, in health-related news, can video game skills help train the next generation of surgeons? Georgetown University Hospital surgical residents there are practicing basic procedures with joysticks in hand. WTOP's Luke Luker tells us Thursday morning the goal on the table is to sharpen their skills and at the same time give them more hands-on practice.
13: There is a correlation study between adverse outcomes and the amount of time you've practiced something. So those same studies we're trying to replicate here.
8: Dr. Dheeraj Jageja trained the new surgical residents at the MedStar Health Simulation Training and Education Lab, repeating intubating patients and placing central lines via virtual reality. Surgical resident Dr. Benjamin Crane.
14: It was a really good tool to be able to help you just get used to the procedure without having to do it on a real person first.
8: Dr. Patrick Jackson is the chief of general surgery at Georgetown, and he says surgeons will need to get more comfortable with joysticks in their hands as robotic surgeries are more and more common.
13: None of the robots that we currently use are autonomous. They are all guided by the specific surgeon who is doing that procedure.
8: At Georgetown MedStar, Luke Luger, WTOP News.
1: Do your knees ache? Many people with arthritis think they need to stop exercising to ease that pain, but a Washington Post wellness columnist says this morning one orthopedic surgeon has a different prescription. Keep on moving.
17: The most important thing you can possibly do for those aching knees is move them. Stay in motion. Motion actually nourishes your knees. It's the way that the cartilage in your knees gets the nutrients that it needs. So when you sit down, when you take to the couch because your knees hurt, you're actually making the knees worse. So what he said, and I'm taking this advice to heart, is start with a 10-minute walk. That can make an enormous difference in the long-term health of your knees.
1: That is Gretchen Reynolds, who writes columns about wellness and fitness for the Washington Post.
18: Good day, sunshine.
1: There's a new type of sunscreen that you can bring to the beach.
19: For the first time in 25 years, there is a new sunscreen option. It's already popular in Europe. In June, the Food and Drug Administration approved the chemical ingredient BEMT. It's now available in products from brands including Neutrogena. Dermatologists say BEMT fills a market gap by providing strong protection from ultraviolet light without leaving white streaks. It also has minimal skin absorption. To be effective, sunscreens must protect against both forms of ultraviolet light that can damage the skin, UVB rays, which cause most sunburn, and UVA rays, which pose the greatest risk of skin cancer and wrinkles. BEMT is the first chemical-based sunscreen in the U.S. that offers this dual protection. Ed Donahue, Washington.
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21: The Capitals opened their stretch of five straight home games over 14 days with a 5-4 win over the Montreal Canadiens, snapping a two-game slide. The Caps wouldn't trail again after Alex Tuch scored a shorthanded goal in the second period and again for insurance in a big third period, telling Monumental Network.
22: Yeah, it's a good response, honestly, especially these back-to-backs. It's not always easy traveling, too, so the boys
0: guys put their work boots on and got the job done, which is awesome.
21: Jordan Kyrou also scored for the Caps instead of the late finish.
3: Yeah, I think every line just went out there, and you know, we just made the simple play. You know, everyone was supporting each other. We made the right play when we needed to make it, and you know, I thought everyone was doing a great job. You know, we had some big blocks during the third. You know, Lindy was playing amazing there, so yeah, it was a great overall third period from us.
21: DC United ended a four-game winless streak with a 2-1 win over the New York Red Bulls. The black and red never trailed, with Ty Baribo converting a penalty just 5 minutes into the game for his 15th goal of the season, and he also assisted on what held as the game winner. The Milwaukee Brewers are on the brink of sweeping the defending World Series champs, beating the Dodgers in L.A. 6-2 for a 3-0 series lead that puts them one win away from their first World Series berth in 44 years. Rob Woodfork, WTOP Sports.
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1: Good morning, October 15th. Welcome in. 12:58. Welcome to Robert Workman in the WTOP Traffic Center this morning.
15: Road work continues. Outer loop of the Beltway south of Braddock Road on the way around towards Springfield along the left half of the roadway. Be careful. I think they may have just had a fender bender in that work zone. Stay over to the far right as you head around from Annandale towards Springfield. Inner loop, your lanes are open up to Tyson's. Outer loop in Prince George's County. Road work in the two left lanes after Route 4, Pennsylvania Avenue, up towards Central Avenue. 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I'm Robert Workman. Your next traffic report in 10 minutes.
16: Wet weather now in the forecast for your Thursday with cloud cover in much cooler conditions. So it's going to be mostly cloudy to cloudy. Temperatures this morning between 55 and 64 degrees. The afternoon range somewhere between 54 and 57 degrees. It actually could drop a few degrees. I'm 7 News Chief Meteorologist Veronica Johnson in the Storm Alert Weather Center.
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1: Thursday morning, October 15th. Welcome. I'm Dean Lane. Coming up this 1 a.m. hour.
11: Several ticket resellers are taking D.C. to court over a law that limits ticket markups. I'm Mike Murillo.
23: Lawmakers call on the FAA to ground an AI tool being used at area airports. I'm Mitchell Miller, today on The Hill.
24: Who decided that this was appropriate?
25: National Guard troops near D.C. schools draw criticism. I'm Jimmy Alexander.
1: It's 1 o'clock.
26: From ABC News, I'm Dave Packer. September's consumer price index was 3.7% higher compared to a year ago, meaning consumers paid more for food, fuel, and other costs of living. The White House blaming the uptick in inflation on new fighting between Iran-backed Houthis and Saudi Arabia in the Middle East. ABC's Olivia Rubin on relief for seniors who may be struggling with higher prices.
27: The Social Security Administration saying that benefits for cost of living increase will increase next month by 3.6% is the number there. So that is on average about $75 million more a month for the nearly 76 million people who get Social Security benefits. The administration saying that those will largely kick in next year, though for some people they could start hitting on December 31st.
26: The Justice Department sent letters to state and local election officials in California Wednesday, threatening legal action over a list of alleged non-citizen voters that the Trump administration claims were sent mail-in ballots for the upcoming midterms.
29: The Department of Justice gave California officials 48 hours to act on the list by verifying whether it showed non-citizens were sent mail-in ballots and to segregate any potential return ballots that may have been included until the state can verify their citizenship status. Peter Harlambus, ABC News.
26: More questions about U.S. intelligence sharing with Ukraine. A source in Ukraine's presidential office says Tuesday night the United States did share intelligence warning of incoming Russian missile strikes, but not for the first wave of missiles. ABC's Ian Pannell in London.
30: As Russian forces unleash a massive barrage on Ukrainian energy facilities, leaving more than 600,000 without power, Ukraine's President Zelensky says he feels betrayed by the U.S.
26: And it's not just intelligence. Military and political officials in Ukraine saying access to Elon Musk's Starlink system has suddenly been restricted, limiting Ukraine's ability to fend off Russian attacks. 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
2: 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Good Thursday morning, October 15th. Spotty showers, the order of the overnight early morning, 62 to 67, the daybreak low. Then more showers on the way on Thursday, holding in the 60s. We're at 76 in our nation's capital. Good morning to you. I'm Dean Lane. Topping the stories we're following this 1 a.m. hour Thursday for you on WTOP. We begin the ride this half hour, updating you with the latest now on D.C.'s new restrictions on ticket resales. A group representing some of the nation's largest ticket resale websites is this week suing the district over its new anti-scalping law just months before it is scheduled to take effect. D.C. Councilmember Charles Allen, who authored the law, says this morning the lawsuit is an attempt by ticket resale companies to protect profits from inflated resale prices. WTOP's Mike Murillo was covering.
3: It's a lawsuit over the Resale Act, which was passed by the council in July. It's set to take effect on January the 1st, and the law would put limits on how much concert and theater tickets can be resold for and cap the fees charged by resellers. Supporters say it will help keep ticket prices affordable and protect fans from scalping. The Ticket Policy Forum, whose members include SeatGeek, Vivid Seats, Game Time, and TickPick, fought the bill, and now they've taken their fight to federal court. Executive Director Brian Berry.
4: There's a giant loophole in the D.C. Resale Act, if the D.C. Resale Act was intended to address the price of tickets.
3: The group wants the judge to block the law before it takes effect. The lawsuit argues the law regulates transactions outside of D.C., forces companies to disclose information about ticket sales they may not have. Berry also believes the law could move people to other platforms for reselling tickets.
4: You're going to see this on Facebook Marketplace and Craigslist, the places where there's absolutely no recourse.
3: Mike Murillo, WTOP News.
2: More than two dozen Democratic lawmakers are now this week urging the FAA, Federal Aviation Administration, to suspend a new artificial intelligence AI tool being used right now, we understand, to help manage air traffic at airports around the D.C. region. More on that this morning from WTOP Capitol Hill correspondent Mitchell Miller, Thursday morning, Today on the Hill.
5: The group of lawmakers is led by Virginia Congressman Don Beyer, who says air traffic controllers have raised concerns that they weren't consulted about the system before it was put into place last month. He says he understands Transportation Secretary Sean Duffy believes the system will help improve air safety. But he notes Reagan National is still dealing with the aftermath of last year's mid-air collision over the Potomac that killed 67 people.
6: We prefer that they did it someplace else. I think Secretary Duffy's response was, we need the kind of business and traffic here to generate enough information to have AI be relevant. That may well be true, but it's like an open wound for us right now.
5: The lawmakers want to know more about how the new system was tested and how it will be evaluated. On Capitol Hill, Mitchell Miller, WTOP News.
2: Turning to problems now with the Lincoln Memorial Reflecting Pool renovation, appears now, we understand this week, have been caused by construction mistakes, not vandalism. A new inspection on the situation, the report obtaining the latest one by the Washington Post, finds at least 85 different failures in the blue coating applied to the bottom of the pool, including peeling and cracking. The report further says some of the damage occurred because the pool was refilled before the coating had fully cured and because of problems with how materials were applied.
7: The report was done by a third-party independent inspector that was brought in by the contractor. And essentially what the report shows is that the damage to the pool was much more widespread than had been previously reported or previously known. There were 85 spots of damage across the entirety of the pool. We had 8 of the 10 expansion joints start to fail and then blistering and peeling, including in spots where people were eventually arrested. In the report itself, it didn't make a mention of vandalism. Other documents that we've reviewed, including a report from the National Park Service, said that there was possible vandalism in some places. But beyond that, the only mention really has to do with this one piece of foam that was sliced on June 9th. So well before the pool was fully refilled, before we started to see peeled paint, before anyone was arrested.
2: That's Washington Post investigative reporter Meg Kelly. This Thursday morning, the $14.7 million project was completed this spring under a no-bid contract ahead of the America 250th celebrations. The Interior Department says the contractor made the necessary repairs. WTOP now at 107. No guards at Bards was the message from patients and students in Southeast D.C. this week. They gathered in Congress Heights to protest the presence of National Guard troops and federal agents near schools in Ward 8. WTOP's Jimmy Alexander checked it out.
8: Having an actual National Guards at our school is very intimidating.
9: That's Jermyra Ballinger, a 10th grader at Bard High School.
8: And it's very scary for me to come to school every day and just see them armed and standing around everywhere. I realize and I respect the fact that the National Guard is just following orders.
9: But that doesn't make it right, says Kiana Fawcett, who is vice president of the Bard PTO and parent at the school, and she has questions.
8: Who decided that this was appropriate? Were parents, educators, school administrators, community supporters consulted?
9: For Fawcett, the patrols missed the point of protecting students.
8: Safety is about more than the physical presence of people with weapons. It's about whether or not our children actually feel safe. And right now, none of them do.
9: From Southeast D.C., Jimmy Alexander, WTOP News.
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2: Traffic and weather on the 8th. Good morning to Robert Workman in the WTOP Traffic Center Thursday.
12: Good morning, Dean. Outer loop of the Beltway between Brannock Road and Springfield. You'll see some flashing lights. There was a fender bender right at the beginning of the work zone. All of the activity is along the left half of the roadway. Stay over to the far right on your way around towards Springfield. You'll still be able to make the exits and that sort of thing. Also be alert if you're in the express lanes for some reason. Coming down the outer loop into Springfield, follow direction in order to get back over into the regular lanes. Inner loop looks good on the way up towards Tyson's. They're doing road work eastbound on I-66 inside the Beltway between the Dulles Connector Road and Westmoreland Street. Left and center lanes are blocked, so everybody's getting way over to the right to get by. Had some police activity a bit earlier, eastbound Route 7 at the Beltway, all taken care of. 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I'm Robert Workman, your next traffic report in 10 minutes.
13: Cool, cloudy, and occasionally wet. That's your forecast for this Thursday. This morning, temperatures will actually be a little higher than where we are for the afternoon, running at about 55 to 64 degrees this morning, and in the afternoon, 54 to 57 degrees. So a little spotty wet weather. Showers and some thunderstorms for Friday that will favor mainly the late afternoon and evening hours. High temperature of around 80 to 82 degrees. I'm 7 News Chief Meteorologist Veronica Johnson in the Storm Alert Weather Center.
2: Right now, checking the airports at this 1 a.m. hour on your Thursday morning, October 15th. 77 right now at Reagan National, 74 BW by Marshall, 75 Dulles, down a degree to 76 outside the WTOP studios, with traffic and weather brought to you this Thursday morning in the 1 a.m. hour on WTOP, this time around by Long Fence. 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Of course, we bring you money news at 10 and 40. Back over to John.
14: The Washington Post has officially filed notice with Virginia that it plans to shutter its Springfield printing plant, a plant that's been around almost a half century. The date posted on the state website for the closure is December 31st, and this action means 118 employees are going to lose their jobs. Netflix is laying off roughly 1,000 employees. That's about 6% of the workforce at the streaming giant. CNBC says the layoffs are hitting the tech, HR, and legal departments. Netflix right now is facing intense competition from YouTube. At the closing bell Wednesday, the Dow Jones Industrial Average lost 48 points, the S&P 500 dropped 86, and the NASDAQ gave back almost 2%, 511 points. John Werdock, WTOP News.
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2: And there's your morning, October 15th. Thanks for taking the ride with us. Glad you're in. I'm Dean Lane. 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
18: News happens here.
2: So much attention these days focused on high-profile midterm races talking politics this morning. Please don't let this fly under the radar. Locally, Prince George's County voters will also weigh in on a local ballot question that could reshape the county council for years to come. Voters are being asked whether to eliminate the council's 2 at-large seats beginning in 2030. Supporters, led by outgoing council member Tom DeNargo, argued the positions weaken district representation. Current at-large members Jolene Ivey and Sydney Harrison say this morning the proposal is politically motivated. WTOP's John Doman has been following the latest on these at-large seats in Prince George's County and has more.
24: These are elected countywide. There's 2 of these in Prince George's County. Montgomery County has 4 at-large seats. The D.C. Council has 4 plus a council chairman where everybody in all different sections of the city or county vote. And that's the same thing in Prince George's County. They just created these seats in a 2016 referendum. They were only established in 2018. They've been around for 8 years. And now a majority on the council at least want to get rid of them.
25: And those who support getting rid of these seats, why do they say they want to do away with them?
24: Well, they say that it costs a lot of money to have these seats, that these seats don't represent citizens as well as the district members do, and that to win countywide, you need to raise a lot of money, and generally that you're going to have the backing of developers and what they call special interests backing you instead of having the people's interests at heart.
25: The current at-large members, they don't want to lose their jobs, but that's not their only argument against this. They are also calling it political retaliation. Why are they saying that?
24: So these 2, Ivy and Harrison, they have not gotten along well with the majority of the council these days. There is a lot of disdain between Ivy and Council Chair Crystal Oriotta. I think disdain is understating it, truth be told. They've been pushing hard against some of the spending decisions about some of the grant money and some of the scandals that have been plaguing the council this year, the lawsuits. They've been pushing hard on that. They think this is a way to stop them from doing that. That this is really about the fact that they don't play nicely with others on the council right now, and this is easier to just get rid of them. Of course, it doesn't do that, because if this referendum wins, they'll still have these seats for another 4 years. It'll be 2030 when the at-large seats would disappear.
25: If that were to happen, if the 2 at-large seats were to disappear, how would that change the way that people who live in the county are represented on the council? Would districts have to be redrawn or something? Would there have to be some changes like that?
24: No, it would just go back to having your single representative who reps your district. That would be your person. You wouldn't have 2 at-large people to go to. Tom DeNogo told me that nobody really goes to the at-large members anyway when they need something. They always go to their district rep. He also argues that this would make better, stronger representation at the district level. He thinks it'd be better representation. Those who are on the at-large side of things don't necessarily agree.
25: There is so much politics involved in this midterm election cycle that this could be easily overshadowed. Even when you just look at Maryland, you have the governor's race, which is obviously very significant. There's also this statewide constitutional amendment that would change the way lawmakers are allowed to draw congressional districts. So there is a lot going on. It's really important to note this because it is a significant item locally. This could change the way people are represented, or at least the number of representatives in this county in Maryland.
24: There's also a belief that generally, if you get a referendum on the ballot, people are just going to vote yes. That's traditionally how it happens. The way this question is written, it tries to be very persuasive to argue that it's going to save people money, have fewer special elections, that sort of thing. But it will change the makeup of the county council if it passes. And Ivy herself told me she does expect it to pass. There's no use fighting over it and spending money on it because voters generally just check off the box and say yes, yes, yes. And she thinks the same thing will happen here this time.
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12: Northbound on I-95, lanes open from Dumfries up through Dale City. There is some road work up ahead as you head north of the Occoquan River. Near the Route 1 exit to take you to Mount Vernon, right side of the roadway is blocked off. Stay over to the center and to the left. Then you should be fine to Springfield and continuing inside the Beltway up 395 to the 14th Street Bridge. Outer loop of the Beltway between Braddock Road and the Springfield Interchange. Two left lanes are blocked. There's road work. There was also a fender bender in the stretch just before you get to the work zone. So everybody stays over to the right. Over in Prince George's County, outer loop road work north of Route 4 up towards Central Avenue blocks the left half of the roadway as well. 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I'm Robert Workman. Your next traffic report in 10 minutes.
3: Coming right up after traffic and weather, this morning in Marlboro and WTOP, the feds have executed a search warrant this week at the home of a Minnesota Democratic congresswoman. We will update you on that.
13: We're back to jacket weather for today. Just a light jacket. And you may need that umbrella, too, because we'll have some occasional showers, mainly on the lighter side for this Thursday. This morning's temperature is between 55 and 64 degrees. Look for a spotty shower or two. Midday, mostly cloudy. Then we'll bring some showers back late day with temperatures in the afternoon at 54 to 57 degrees. I'm 7 News Chief Meteorologist Veronica Johnson in the Storm Alert Weather Center.
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19: Commercial space capabilities are pushing intelligence to the tactical edge. Michael Bergen, Vice President of Air and Space at Vantor, says the shift is giving frontline troops direct access to commercial satellite imagery once only available to intelligence analysts.
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3: One of the nation's biggest banks is facing one of the biggest penalties in Treasury Department history.
6: Bank of America is being fined $1.2 billion by the U.S. Treasury Department for allegedly violating a 1970 law that requires banks to help the government detect and prevent money laundering. It's the third largest penalty ever issued by the department. The allegations involve Chinese money laundering networks and illicit finance along the southwest border. And Treasury says Bank of America also has reached an $11.6 million settlement over apparent violations of numerous sanctions programs, including on Iran, Russia, narcotics, and global terrorism. Donna Water, Washington.
3: Federal investigators have this week executed a search warrant at the home of Minnesota Democratic Congresswoman Ilhan Omar. All is part of what we're being told is an ongoing investigation.
7: There are new details about what federal authorities took from the home of Minnesota Democratic Representative Ilhan Omar. A source tells the AP a search Monday of Omar's home in Washington resulted in the seizure of her phone. More than a dozen grand jury subpoenas were issued, including to some of her relatives. The source also says the investigation involves potential fraud in Omar's immigration paperwork. Vice President J.D. Vance was asked about the investigation less than a month before the midterm elections.
8: We try to run our Department of Justice in a fair and honest way. We try to let the law follow the facts rather than creating facts just to prosecute people we don't like.
7: Shannon Jackson lives in Omar's neighborhood.
9: I don't want to see people being discriminated against, even if it's not racial, just because you're acting different or something. I know I'm different.
7: Omar is running for re-election. Ed Donahue, Washington.
3: Here at home, Maryland drivers are getting a break, we hear this morning at the toll booth. Governor Wes Moore to that end, announcing formally he's directing the Maryland Transportation Authority to pause planned toll increases for at least the next year. Moore says the move will save drivers roughly $50 million.
10: Whether you're crossing the Bay Bridge, I-95, or traveling through one of Baltimore's tunnels, we're working to give Maryland families like yours just a little extra breathing. I know the times are tough. When costs go up, government should be looking for ways to bring them down.
3: In a statement to WTOP this week, the Maryland Transportation Authority says the delay will not affect operations or major projects, including the rebuilding of that key bridge. The announcement comes after an audit found the agency failed to collect more than $800 million in tolls and fees from out-of-state drivers. Maryland Matters reports on this. Transportation leaders had previously warned lawmakers apparently that toll increases could be needed as early as fiscal year 2028. Stay tuned. To Virginia now we turn on this Thursday morning, where Fairfax County is getting its very first look at how much legal marijuana could cost once retail sales kick in. Virginia's retail marijuana marketplace is scheduled to launch next summer, officially in July, and consumers will pay a mix of state and local taxes on cannabis products.
11: All products are going to be subject to a number of taxes. Those cannabis products are. They're going to be subject to the regular state sales tax that everyone pays when they also might just go into a regular convenience store, a separate state 6% marijuana tax, and then now Fairfax County leaders giving their first indication that they are likely to impose a 3.5% local tax of their own. Here is how Fairfax County Delegate Paul Krizek, state delegate, described this to me earlier this year.
14: And also it allows localities to include from 1 to 3.5% tax. So they could charge 3.5%, or they could charge anywhere under, you know, from 1 to 3.5.
11: And Fairfax County saying here that they're going to impose it at 3.5%.
3: WTOP Scott Gelman. Other Northern Virginia jurisdictions are still deciding what local tax rates they will impose on retail marijuana sales. Stay tuned.
15: Sunny. Yesterday my life was filled with rain.
3: For the first time in more than 25 years, you'll see a new option in the sunscreen aisle.
26: About 4 months after the FDA approved Bemotrizinol, new products containing BEMT are beginning to hit store shelves. Dermatologists say they offer broad protection against the sun's dangerous ultraviolet rays, minus those embarrassing white streaks you get when you smear zinc oxide on your face. Another plus, unlike older sunblocks, studies show Bemotrizinol has minimal absorption into the skin. Europeans have been using BEMT products for years. Deborah Rodriguez, ABC News.
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24: The Capitals, in the opener of a five-game homestand, snapped a two-game slide with a 5-4 win over the Montreal Canadiens. Justin Hull scored for the second time in as many nights to become the first defenseman with goals in his first two games with the Capitals, and it was a go-ahead score. In a strong third period, most in the arena thought it was Alex Ovechkin's 931st goal, Justin.
27: Well, no, he went through the line first, so I thought maybe he touched it, but I told him, you know what, if he wants it, he can have it. He's the greatest goal scorer of all time, so it would make sense.
24: It also makes sense that both of Charlie Lindgren's starts this season came in the second night of a back-to-back. Feel good to get your first win of the year, Chucky?
27: Yeah, I mean, for sure. Just, you know, you want to get, any goalie will tell you, you want to get your first win out of the way, you know, fairly early. So, you know, game two, you know, wish I obviously could have got game one, but game two, we'll take it, get back to work on Friday.
24: To get ready to face New Jersey in the second leg of this homestand of 5 games in 14 days. DC United snapped a 4-game winless streak with a wild 2-1 win over the New York Red Bulls as Ty Baribeau scored on a penalty in the 5th minute and assisted the other goal. The change in scenery in the NLCS hasn't changed the results. The Milwaukee Brewers beat the Dodgers in L.A. 6-2, taking a commanding 3-0 series lead on the strength of 3 home runs off Blake Snell. Rob Woodfork, WTOP Sports.
3: All right, thanks, Rob. Coming up next half hour on WTOP, right after traffic and weather for you.
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1: On the outer loop south of Brannock Road, tying up the left half of the roadway. That one occurred just before the work zone. That's also along the left half of the roadway on the way over towards Springfield. Up ahead, you're okay in Alexandria, but now there's a crash on the outer loop on the Woodrow Wilson Bridge in the local lanes just before the Maryland shoreline. Right and center lanes are blocked. You're only getting by single file to the left. You also have the through lanes available on the way over towards Oxon Hill. And if you stay with the Beltway up past Joint Base Andrews, there's more construction blocking two left lanes after Pennsylvania Avenue up towards Central Avenue. 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I'm Robert Workman, your next traffic report in 10 minutes.
2: Over to Veronica with a look at the forecast as we roll through this week together. Grab that umbrella.
3: Well, it sure does feel like we're moving through several seasons in just a handful of days. Yesterday felt like summer, up to 90 degrees. Wow, that was hot. Now today we're back into the 60s, so a little cooler than average, and mostly cloudy skies in the forecast with some occasional showers, mainly on the lighter side. So it's not going to rain every hour of the day and everywhere. We're 55 to 67 degrees for your afternoon. Friday, we're around 80 degrees with storms during the evening. I'm 7 News Chief Meteorologist Veronica Johnson in the Storm Alert Weather Center.
2: Right now, we're at 75 degrees in our nation's capital.
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2: Good Thursday morning, October 15th, 2026. We do indeed thank you for taking us along to the early 1 a.m. hour ride. Glad you're in. Welcome. I'm Dean Lane. Juan Herrera, our producer, and our top story. Updating you now, after being diagnosed with lung cancer this week and having surgery, we're told this morning that Pope Leo is in good spirits and expected to remain in the hospital until next Tuesday. ABC's Tom Sophie Burridge is at the Vatican.
8: The Vatican saying the first American pope underwent blood tests and had a chest x-ray today, saying the results were normal following that 90-minute surgery to remove a cancerous nodule or growth on his right lung. Surgeons removing the lower third of that lung. ABC medical correspondent Dr. Darian Sutton.
9: The providers are likely looking at the tissue itself to confirm that diagnosis of pulmonary adenocarcinoma.
8: Officials say the 71-year-old pope is eating normally, walking around his hospital room, and started respiratory physical therapy to keep his breathing consistent.
10: I'm Neil Augenstein. While he was asleep during the procedure, doctors confirmed the suspicious nodule was adenocarcinoma, and the decision was made to do a lobectomy, removing the lower lobe of the Pope's right lung.
11: The goal here is to improve outcomes.
10: Bobby Mahajan's the head of interventional pulmonology for Inova Health Systems.
11: The data will show that even if there's a very small nodule, if we're able to get a complete margin, meaning removing as much of the lung around the lesion as possible, then we have the best chance of preventing recurrence.
10: He says lobectomies typically don't affect a person's breathing or lung capacity.
11: It sounds like it's a lot. There's two more lobes in the right lung that's left over, and you still have two lobes in the left lung.
10: The Vatican says more testing's going on.
11: I'm almost certain they're going to be running these genetic analyses on the tumor.
10: That and other scans will help determine whether the Pope needs additional treatment. Neil Augenstein, WTOP News.
2: 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The presence of National Guard troops here at home in the nation's

0: capital remains a point of contention for city leaders. Wednesday, to that end, they were in federal appeals court, arguing that the deployment is illegal and should come to an end.
1: For more than an hour and a half, the three judges went back and forth with question after question. First, the Justice Department's lawyers who defended the Trump administration's actions to deploy National Guard troops in D.C., and then to D.C. Attorney General Brian Schwab, who argued against it. They're trying to interpret laws that are more than a century old. Laws the Justice Department's attorney said clearly give the president the power to deploy the Guard in D.C., where he's acting as the governor. But Schwab argues it's illegal to use the military for public safety, that the president doesn't have the authority he thinks, and that it's certainly illegal for out-of-state troops to be here without the consent of city leaders. It's not clear when a decision will be handed down, but whatever it is will likely be appealed to the Supreme Court. John Dome in WTOP News.
0: WTOP News time, now 1:34. President Trump's preferred social media platform apparently is seeing its audience shrink these days. On that, the Washington Post reports this Thursday morning that new data shows daily traffic to Truth Social has dropped more than 30% over just this past year. Mr. Trump remains the platform's biggest draw, using it multiple times a day to announce policy moves, comment on the war in Iran, and share videos with supporters. He launched the site, you may remember, after being banned from major social media platforms following the January 6th Capitol attack. Critics have also raised ethics concerns about the company's business and the dealings at the business during the second term. Speaking of money, more than 75 million Americans who receive Social Security will soon see a bigger benefit check next year. ABC News correspondent Olivia Rubin with the details Thursday morning.
2: The Social Security Administration saying that benefits for cost of living increase will increase next month by 3.6% is the number there. So that is on average about $75 million more a month for the nearly 76 million people who get Social Security benefits. The administration saying that those will largely kick in next year, though for some people they could start hitting on December 31st.
0: Another college rocked by allegations recently of sexual assault in an off-campus fraternity house. ABC's Aaron Katursky on what we know so far in this case.
3: Video posted online shows a witness who later reported the incident to police, seen chasing someone she believes attacked her friend at the A.E. Pie House just off the campus of the University of Chicago, where fraternities are not recognized.
4: He assaulted my friend in the bathroom frat party. You can record all
3: the alleged victim told police she was drinking and dancing Saturday night when she began feeling unwell. She went to the bathroom and experienced periods of blacking out. She said a man followed her inside. She lost consciousness and upon regaining awareness, discovered a man engaged in a sex act with her.
0: WTOP at 1:36. Now we turn to the latest abroad to update you on the Russia-Ukraine war this morning. Ukraine now demanding answers this week after a Russian missile and drone attack left hundreds of thousands without power. At issue are two developments we're told this morning that happened at the same time. Ukraine first says the U.S. interrupted intelligence sharing while SpaceX restricted communications used by some Ukrainian combat drones. WTOP National Security Correspondent J.J. Green Thursday morning.
5: Were two critical disruptions to Ukraine's defenses during Russia's latest massive attack coincidental or coordinated? Those are the questions that they're asking U.S. officials as Russian missiles struck Ukrainian power plants. SpaceX unexpectedly imposed speed restrictions on Starlink terminals used by Ukrainian combat drones. Ukrainian commanders say the restrictions disrupted attack and interceptor drone operations, forcing some missions to be canceled. At the same time, Ukraine says they received no advanced American intelligence warning about the first wave of incoming Russian ballistic missiles. There are reports from people familiar with the situation who suspect those warnings may have been deliberately withheld. CBS News has been reporting that. American officials reportedly blamed bad weather. Ukraine, they're not buying that. The timing is significant because Washington has reportedly threatened to restrict intelligence support if Ukraine continues attacking Russian oil infrastructure.
0: WTOP National Security Correspondent J.J. Green Thursday morning, where the time now is 1:37. Pentagon is reportedly sending hundreds of soldiers to Latin America now to fight against drug cartels. News Nation's Blake Berman has more on that.
6: The New York Times reporting that roughly 600 troops will be deployed to Panama before then heading to Colombia and Honduras. The military also planning to create a new Western Hemisphere military command that will be stationed in Miami.
0: The soldiers will reportedly train and conduct joint exercises with regional forces.
7: Some cities watch history unfold.
8: But here in Washington, the real unfolding happens.
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0: WTOP at 1:38. Thinking weather on the 8th. Good Thursday morning to Robert Workman in the WTOP Traffic Center.
10: Good morning, Dean. Outer loop of the Beltway coming south of Braddock Road. Stay over to the far right. There's a fender bender at first that you'll come upon along the left side. And then just beyond that, road work also in the two left lanes on the way over towards the Springfield Interchange. Continuing on the Beltway trip through Alexandria, your lanes are open to the Wilson Bridge, but there's another accident up ahead in the local lanes right before the Maryland shoreline. A couple of vehicles tangled up there. Emergency equipment is on the scene. If you're committed to the local lanes, you'll get by single file to the left, so they have held up traffic a couple of times to reposition some of their equipment. You can also use the through lanes on the way over towards Oxon Hill. Now up ahead on the Beltway in Prince George's County, there's road work after Route 4, Pennsylvania Avenue, north of Joint Base Andrews. Two lanes are blocked up there on the way to Central Avenue. That gets a little busy as well. From there, though, you're okay around towards Greenbelt and College Park. I'm Robert Workman, your next traffic report in 10 minutes.
0: Now we take you over to the P.J. Fitzpatrick Home Improvement Weather Desk this early Thursday morning for your home's windows, siding, doors, and bath. Trust PJ.com. Over to 7 News Chief Meteorologist Veronica Johnson with a forecast that says you might want to just carry that umbrella for the next couple of days.
11: Temperatures today will be some 20 degrees cooler than yesterday afternoon. This morning here we are at 55 to 64 degrees. Could actually drop a few degrees for the afternoon at 54 to 57 your range. Either way, it's going to be pretty cool along with a cloud cover and some spotty occasional showers. So showers mainly on the lighter side for today. And then showers late day Friday with a few thunderstorms that could be on the gustier side. Up to 80 degrees. 7 News Chief Meteorologist Veronica Johnson and the Storm Alert Weather Center.
0: 75 degrees in Georgetown, 74 Bowie, and in Leesburg, 75 as well outside the WTOP studios, where the time now on WTOP is 1:40. And on WTOP, of course, we bring you money news at 10 and 40. I go over to John Wartock Thursday morning.
12: A new Redfin survey shows home buyers have more negotiating power right now, and that includes in the Washington area. With so much inventory out there, Redfin says Washington is now a buyer's market, and there are 39% more sellers than buyers right now in the D.C. area. If you're thinking of opening a restaurant in Fairfax County but fear all the red tape, Fairfax County is looking to streamline its restaurant permitting process. Fairfax Now says the decision comes after an audit found it takes, on average, almost 150 calendar days to go through the construction inspection process. At the closing bell Wednesday, the Dow Jones Industrial Average losing 48 points, the S&P 500 down 86, and the NASDAQ slipped 511 points. That was almost a 2% drop. John Wardock, WTOP News.
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0: Thursday morning, October 15th. Thanks for taking the ride. 1:42 the time on WCLP. Welcome in.
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0: This is no doubt one of the most unusual things you will hear about this week. We're talking about a woman in Howard County, Maryland, who loves feeding vultures around her home in Columbia. The woman, Fee Sun, loves feeding the birds so much that she took it to court after being told to stop. During a court hearing on Tuesday this week, a judge rejected her appeal to resume feeding hundreds of vultures, saying the impacts on neighbors were very clear, especially because she was feeding them sometimes hundreds of pounds of raw chicken each day. WTOP talked about it with Lillian Reed, a reporter with the Banner.
15: This was the culmination of what has been a months-long dispute over Sen's feeding of the vultures in her backyard. She has been cited by the county, basically saying that this created a public health hazard and disrupted her neighbor's ability to enjoy their property. She has appealed that through the Board of Health. She also has appealed it through the district court and now to Howard County's highest court, which is the circuit court, which is what brought us all back to a courtroom yesterday.
16: And the judge called the situation, quote, beyond any reasonable doubt, a nuisance. So what makes it a nuisance? What have neighbors been talking about as it relates to these problems from a bunch of vultures around?
15: Neighbors have heavily documented the activity of the vultures. Not only are they perching all over people's back porches, their trees, but they are, of course, doing what vultures do, leaving their excrement behind, dripping down trees, rooftops. On top of that, because Ms. Sen has been feeding the vultures bone-in chicken, the vultures have been leaving the chicken bones in folks' yards and in some cases on their rooftops. There's been complaints about an odor that comes with all of that activity and worries about the public health hazards that come with heavy amounts of excrement, but also from the raw chicken involved.
16: And it sounds like it is quite a bit of raw chicken, hundreds of pounds of raw chicken sometimes a day.
15: Yeah, at its height, she said it was about 200 pounds a day, though it varied. She herself estimated that she probably put out about 10,000 pounds of raw chicken over the course of the winter. At other times, there were cans of cat food and bird seed as well that were left out for the birds. At times, folks have said it's up to 200 birds perched in the trees all over. And I've spoken directly with neighbors who have said that the birds have scared them or scared their grandchildren and made it difficult for young people to play outside.
16: So the judge warned Fee Sun that she could face contempt of court if she starts feeding the vultures again. But the case is not over yet?
15: So the court case is over for now, but Ms. Sun told me that she still has an appeal pending in front of the Board of Health, and that's scheduled for November 5th. I think she is still hoping that she can convince the officials involved that this is an activity that should be allowed and that what she's doing is ultimately good. She really feels like she's doing a service to the birds. She's been worried that they are potentially endangered. She's described them as shivering in the cold and that they need her to get by. That doesn't really square with what some of the experts have said, which is that actually black vulture populations are doing pretty well in North America and are able to get by on their own. I mean, they're scavenger birds. They feed on other dead animals and are known as nature's garbage men. So the county health officials were making the case yesterday that her activity is actually disrupting their natural processes.
0: On WTOP this early Thursday morning, Lillian Reed, a reporter with the Banner, talking with our Nick Iannelli. 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
7: Here's a news flash for you. 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
8: And it's all over the map. 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Beltsville to Burke.
7: Got it covered.
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0: Good Thursday morning, October 15th. Welcome in. I'm Dean Lane. Glad you're with us. 1:46 the time now on WTOP.
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0: Turning to the medical page Thursday morning for you. Do your knees ache? So many of us complain about knee pain. Maybe you get, say, a diagnosis of arthritis and you think you need to stop strenuous physical activities of any kind. Well, listen up. One orthopedic surgeon has a message for you this morning. Don't stop. We turn now to Gretchen Reynolds, who writes columns about wellness and fitness for the Washington Post. Joining us earlier, after she spoke with a local doctor.
17: What he tells his patients, and this is based on very good research as well as his own experience, is that knee pain, even bone-on-bone arthritis, does not mean your knees are broken. It does not mean that you need to stop doing the things that you love. It absolutely means that the most important thing you can possibly do for those aching knees is move them. stay in motion. Motion actually nourishes your knees. It's the way that the cartilage in your knees gets the nutrients that it needs. So when you sit down, when you take to the couch because your knees hurt, you're actually making the knees worse. So what he said, and I'm taking this advice to heart, is start with a 10-minute walk. That can make an enormous difference in the long-term health of your knees.
18: Gretchen, but if it hurts too bad, what do you do? Did he give any advice about that?
17: What he said was, let's be honest, some things are not going to feel great. What he said is, discomfort is not wearing away the cartilage in your knees. So if you can at all, go for a walk. If you really can't, what he said he tells his patients is, if you've tried all of this, if walking hurts, if going up and down the stairs is intolerable, that is what we have knee replacement for. But try everything first, because it's rather astonishing what a difference going for a walk can make in how your knees feel. It usually, and this isn't true for everyone, but it really does usually make the knees and the pain feel better.
19: Are there other exercises that will help strengthen knees?
17: Well, if you can stand it, weight training is probably the best thing that you can do for your knees. That's what Lux does, that Howard Lux does all the time, at least three times a week. And it's what I'm doing more of now that I talk to him. And that can start with something just as simple as squats. It's really important to have strong leg muscles if you want healthy knees. So if you can, stand up from your chair right now. Sit down, stand up again, sit down. You've just done two chair squats, and that can make a really big difference, again, for the health of your knees.
18: Gretchen, what if you're a runner and you've been sidelined by knee pain? You talked about the doctor saying walking. Do you have to give it up if you have knee cartilage issues?
17: You better not have to, because I'm still running. My knees are getting older. That's one of the other things that Dr. Lux said, is even people who have meniscus tears, even bone-on-bone arthritis, he has runners in his practice with bone-on-bone who are still running. It almost certainly will not hurt the knees. It will generally make them feel better. So if you can stand it, and I can stand it, go for a run, play tennis, do the things you love, and talk to your doctor about, if things are hurting, what other options there might be. But just try to keep moving.
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10: Virginia road work eastbound on I-66 between the Dulles Connector Road and Westmoreland Street. Left and center lanes block. Stay way over to the right as you head through Falls Church. On the outer loop of the Beltway, south of Braddock Road, two things to watch out for, both along the left half of the roadway. First a crash, then road work, taking away two left lanes on the way to the Springfield Interchange. Southbound on I-95, they're working in the right lane south of the Fairfax County Parkway. Northbound, a VDOT crew just north of the Occoquan near the Route 1 exit for Mount Vernon. That's in the right lane. Then you're better up to the Beltway. Accident cleanup outer loop of the Beltway on the Wilson Bridge at the Maryland shoreline, and the local lanes stay to the left. I'm Robert Workman, your next traffic report in 10 minutes.
11: Well, today is going to be significantly cooler than it was yesterday by more than 20 degrees. Our temperatures are going to be down this morning between 55 and 64 degrees. The afternoon, about 54 to 57 degrees. Expect occasional showers throughout the day today, mainly on the lighter side. 7 News Chief Meteorologist Renica Johnson and the Storm Alert Weather Center.
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3: News happens here.
1: Maryland Governor Wes Moore is calling for more intervention this week aimed at teens involved in crimes, including car thefts. But in Montgomery County, one of the jurisdictions highlighted in the governor's plan, police say programs there are already in place to identify and help young people before they become repeat offenders.
4: Among the challenges for police trying to crack down on juvenile crime, how the law treats the youngest offenders. Darren Frank is the acting police chief for Montgomery County.
5: We are running into situations where some young juveniles are hanging out with even younger juveniles, and they are blaming the younger ones because they know that we can't do anything to them.
4: Frank says Maryland Governor Wes Moore's call for more coordinated intervention for juveniles is needed, but that the county has a head start on creating a pilot program that Moore has called for. Frank says there's currently a work group involving an array of agencies to identify at-risk youth.
5: We have found really good preliminary success with bringing these children at risk to the attention of these groups. We're really proud of the collaboration we have.
4: Kate Ryan, WTOP News.
1: And it is not just police, but prosecutors are also weighing in this week on Governor Wes Moore's directive.
6: We are all in favor of treatment. We are all in favor of rehabilitation. But put those programs in place before you begin placing more violent juvenile offenders that with guns or first degree assault in the juvenile system. That was our whole thing is, you know, there's the old adage, you're like, it's almost like building a plane while you're still flying it. And that's what's going on.
1: That's Montgomery County State's Attorney John McCarthy this morning. On the medical page, surgical residents have to earn their craft somehow. And of course, it takes a lot of practice, as you would think. At MedStar Georgetown University Hospital, aspiring surgeons spend time now this week practicing basic procedures on patients. But WTOP's Luke Luker tells us Thursday morning it looked like they were operating on air.
7: The surgical residents here at the MedStar Health Simulation Training and Education Lab looked like they were playing Mario Kart with headsets and controllers in each hand. But if you look closely at the monitor, they were actually practicing placing IVs and intubating patients. Surgical resident Dr. Noel Jessen.
8: You don't get the same physical feedback as you get in like a real patient or a mannequin, but it still gets you experience with what the steps are.
7: They're not only testing their skills in the virtual space, but also on traditional mannequins. Dr. Dheeraj Jagasia is running the study comparing the two.
9: Think about the aviation industry. You see pilots, right? How many hours do they have to log in a simulation lab before they can actually fly a plane? Trying to bring this to medicine.
7: At Georgetown MedStar, Luke Luger, WTO. News.
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10: The Capitals opened their stretch of five straight home games over 14 days with a 5-4 win over the Montreal Canadiens, snapping a two-game slide. The Caps wouldn't trail again after Alex Tuch scored a shorthanded goal in the second period and again for insurance in a big third period, telling Monumental Network.
11: Yeah, it's a good response, honestly, especially these back-to-backs. It's not always easy traveling, too, so the boys put their work boots on and got the job done, which is awesome.
10: Jordan Kyrou also scored for the Caps instead of the late finish.
12: Yeah, I think every line just went out there, and you know, we just made the simple play. You know, everyone was supporting each other. We made the right play when we needed to make it, and you know, I thought everyone was doing a great job. You know, we had some big blocks during the third. You know, Lindy was playing amazing there, so yeah, it was a great overall third period from us.
10: DC United ended a four-game winless streak with a 2-1 win over the New York Red Bulls. The black and red never trailed, with Ty Baribo converting a penalty just 5 minutes into the game for his 15th goal of the season, and he also assisted on what held as the game winner. The Milwaukee Brewers are on the brink of sweeping the defending World Series champs, beating the Dodgers in LA 6-2 for a 3-0 series lead that puts them one win away from their first World Series berth in 44 years. Rob Woodfork, WTOP Sports.
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15: Accident out of the way on the outer loop of the Beltway south of Braddock Road, but the two left lanes are still blocked with the construction crew. Looks like they're working on the overhead sign as you head down towards Springfield. Be alert through there. On the outer loop at the Wilson Bridge, accident moved over to the shoulder in the local right before the Maryland shoreline, so those lanes are all open. The WTOP Traffic Center is presented by Window Nation. 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I'm Robert Workman, your next traffic report in 10 minutes.
16: Wet weather now in the forecast for your Thursday with cloud cover in much cooler conditions. So it's going to be mostly cloudy to cloudy. Temperatures this morning between 55 and 64 degrees. The afternoon range somewhere between 54 and 57 degrees. It actually could drop a few degrees. I'm 7 News Chief Meteorologist Veronica Johnson in the Storm Alert Weather Center.
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1: Thursday morning, October 15th. So the 16th, yeah, October 15th. That's right. Welcome in for the 2 a.m. hour. Coming up on WTOP.
17: Several online ticket resale companies are suing D.C. over recently passed anti-scalping law. I'm Mike Murillo.
18: A congressional call to pause use of an AI air traffic tool at the region's major airports. I'm Mitchell Miller, today on the Hill.
1: Now day across the board on Wall Street. Good morning, 2 o'clock.
19: From ABC News, I'm Dave Packer. Escalating concern about diesel prices hitting record highs, and Republicans are particularly concerned. Iowa cattle farmer Lance Littlebridge says he's probably spending $100 an hour worth of fuel to keep his farm running, weeks ahead of critical midterm elections, with early voting already underway in parts of the U.S.
20: Farmers typically don't always vote with their checkbook. They vote on social issues. And so I think the mood is that they're still going to continue to vote for those that serve us well. But there is still a lot of talk and concern that the state will go blue.
19: A White House economic advisor blaming the uptick in inflation on new fighting between Iran-backed Houthis and Saudi Arabia in the Middle East. Meanwhile, stocks tumbled Wednesday after higher-than-expected inflation data. ABC's Rachel Scott.
21: The final report on the steep prices Americans are facing before the crucial midterm elections. Spiking gas and diesel now pushing the rate of inflation to 3.7%. In Arizona, President Trump, now nearly 2 years into his term, blaming his predecessor, Joe Biden.
22: Yeah, that was caused by Biden.
21: But inflation has gone up since President Trump took office. The typical American family is paying about $600 more a month than they were 3 years ago.
19: Arizona was the president's rally stop early Wednesday, and then was off to Montana, where he promised federal money
22: to help more Montana families buy a home. Next year, under my leadership, Fannie Mae and Freddie Mac will be investing $3 billion in Montana mortgages to help 10,000 Montana homebuyers achieve their American dream.
19: Six Flags over Georgia is set to reopen Friday, days after a man fell to his death from the Goliath roller coaster. That ride remaining closed as investigators examine what happened. Other Six Flags parks have temporarily closed similar rides. You're listening to ABC News.
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4: 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Good Thursday morning, October 15th, 2026. Welcome in. Spotty showers throughout the overnight early morning and into Thursday. Temps holding to the 60s. We're at 74 in Washington right now. Good morning to you. I'm Dean Lane. We thank you for taking the early 2 a.m. hour ride. Topping the local stories we're following for you this morning. If you've ever tried to buy tickets to a big concert or sporting event and watched bots snap them up before prices soar, you'll want to hear about this definitely this morning. It was earlier this year the D.C. Council approved new restrictions on ticket resales. Now, several resellers affected by the law are suing the district over these changes. D.C. Councilmember Charles Allen, for his part, who authored the legislation, says this morning the law is intended to protect fans from excessive ticket markups. He claims the companies challenging it right now are trying to preserve the status quo and their profits, as we hear from WTOP's Mike Murillo.
17: The Ticket Policy Forum, whose members include SeatGeek, Vivid Seats, Game Time, and TickPick, are suing D.C. in federal court to block the Resale Act before it takes effect on January 1st. The law would cap ticket resale prices and fees charged by resellers. The companies say the law would upend the market.
5: The only ones who get capped by this flawed and arguably unconstitutional D.C. Resale Act are companies that compete with Ticketmaster.
17: The forum's executive director, Brian Berry, says the law would regulate sales involving buyers and sellers outside the district and require marketplaces to disclose information they may not have about a ticket's original price. Berry also argues the fee cap could make some lower-priced ticket sales unprofitable.
5: If you tell our companies on a $40 ticket that they're only getting paid $4, that doesn't support the business.
17: Supporters say the law is designed to protect consumers from excessive markups and ticket scalping. Mike Murillo, WTOP News.
4: WTOP at 2:05, Virginia Congressman Don Beyer and a group of lawmakers are now urging this week the FAA, Federal Aviation Administration, to suspend a new AI air traffic tool being used at airports right now in the D.C. area. They say it could pose safety risks. WTOP Capitol Hill correspondent Mitchell Miller, Thursday morning, today on the Hill.
18: The new air traffic management tool, called SMART, was introduced last month at the region's three major airports. The FAA says it will improve management of air traffic, but Virginia Congressman Don Beyer has reservations.
6: Our feedback from the local air traffic controllers is that, number one, they weren't involved at all in designing it, and number two, that it was sort of sprung on them at the last minute, and number three, that they were using National Airport and Dulles and BWI as the guinea pigs.
18: Beyer notes that Reagan National has the busiest runway in the country, and he'd prefer for the system to be tested elsewhere. More than a dozen lawmakers have signed on to a letter sent to the FAA. They want to know how the system was tested, who was consulted, and how it will be evaluated. On Capitol Hill, Mitchell Miller, WTOP News.
4: WTOP Thursday morning at 2:06. It's been more than a year now since President Donald Trump declared a crime emergency in this region in D.C., deploying the National Guard to patrol our city streets. Now, as the Guard's mission is set to continue, a federal appeals court is weighing in on whether those troops should remain in the district and whether or not their deployment is even legal. WTOP's John Doman tells us the issue was at the center of arguments before the court on Wednesday.
8: The three-judge panel listened to arguments and asked lots of questions about century-old statutes for more than an hour and a half. Up first was lawyers from the Justice Department defending the deployment of the National Guard in D.C., arguing that D.C. leaders are taking extreme views of what those laws say, sometimes contradicting past deployments. They also argue the city can show no harm by having the troops here and that it's not infringing on the city's authority over local law enforcement. D.C. Attorney General Brian Schwab disagreed and argued the president sidestepped Congress and other local authorities to deploy the Guard. He also argued that nowhere else could one state send Guard troops to another without consent and said it should be no different here. John Dome in WTOP News.
4: Virginia's retail marijuana marketplace is slated to launch next summer. Now Fairfax County is getting its first look at a proposed local tax on cannabis sales and how that would work. Virginia law requires local governments to impose
1: a marijuana sales tax of between 1 and 3.5%.
7: All of this in the very early stages, but this hint from Fairfax County is coming because we're in the midst of budget talks and budget cycles at this time of year. Fairfax County directing county staff to come back with a proposal next spring to go ahead and implement this 3.5% marijuana product tax. There will be a public hearing, and then the directive from the county level is to incorporate what the profit would be from that 3.5% marijuana product tax in Fairfax into budget projections for fiscal year 2028.
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1: Traffic and weather on the 8th, and good morning Thursday to Robert Workman in the WTOP Traffic Center.
15: Good morning, Dean. Outer loop of the Beltway in Prince George's County. Road work continues north of Route 4, Pennsylvania Avenue. Two left lanes blocked on the way up to Central Avenue. Inner loop, your lanes are open. Heading down towards Oxon Hill and across the Wilson Bridge. Had a crash on the outer loop on the Wilson Bridge near the Maryland shoreline. That was in the local lanes. Oh, it looks like they just towed away everything from the right shoulder. Well, forget I said anything. Outer loop of the Beltway between Braddock Road and the Springfield Interchange. Still have a highway crew along the left side of the roadway. Looks like they're working on the overhead signs, maybe the lights there. Eastbound on 66, work crew between the Dulles Connector and Westmoreland Street. Three left lanes are blocked. Only a single right lane open through there. Experience nothing less than exceptional every day at Genesis of Rockville, in person on Rockville Pike or online at genesisofrockville.com. I'm Robert Workman, your next traffic report in 10 minutes.
1: Let's check that forecast now this morning with Veronica here on WTOP.
16: Cool, cloudy, and occasionally wet. That's your forecast for this Thursday. This morning, temperatures will actually be a little higher than where we are for the afternoon, running at about 55 to 64 degrees this morning, and then the afternoon, 54 to 57 degrees. So a little spotty wet weather. Showers and some thunderstorms for Friday that will favor mainly the late afternoon and evening hours. High temperature of around 80 to 82 degrees. I'm 7 News Chief Meteorologist Veronica Johnson in the Storm Alert Weather Center.
1: 74 Upper Marlboro, 75 Woodbridge, 76 this morning Thursday at our nation's capital. We're at 74 and holding outside the WTOP studios with traffic and weather brought to you Thursday morning in the 2 a.m. hour, this time around by Long Fence. 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On WTOP, we bring you money news at 10 and 40. Over to John Wardock.
12: Inflation came in hotter than expected in the latest government report. Consumer prices up 3.7% in September compared to a year ago. One area where prices really popped, airfares. They're up 22% in the last year as major airlines deal with higher fuel prices. Dan North is a senior economist at Allianz Trade North America in Baltimore.
13: One of their biggest expenses, one of their operating expenses that they're most sensitive to is jet fuel. And so it's not a surprise that they're making that up in fares.
12: That hotter-than-expected inflation report touched off concerns the Federal Reserve will now hike interest rates to bring prices down. And at the closing bell, the Dow Jones Industrial Average losing 48 points, the S&P 500 slipping 86, and the NASDAQ was down 511 points. That was almost a 2% drop. John Wardock, WTOP News.
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27: This is Bishop Michael Burbidge of the Catholic Diocese of Arlington. A great spiritual writer once said, "To be always united with Jesus, we must do everything calmly, without worrying about the difficulties that may arise. God does not live in troubled hearts." Jesus wants us to be confident and joyful in our daily lives. How much time have we spent worrying about tomorrow, only to discover that the Lord was there all along, guiding us through every challenge? Looking back, we can often see that even in our moments of uncertainty, God never abandoned us. So, with renewed faith, put aside your worries today and rejoice in knowing the nearness of the Lord. God does not live in troubled hearts. His presence brings hope and strength in every moment of our lives. It is the Lord who provides true peace always.
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4: Turning now to problems with the Lincoln Memorial Reflecting Pool. The renovation for that appears to have been caused the series of construction mistakes, not vandalism, that demolished that pool. A new inspection report on the matter obtained by the Washington Post this week finds at least 85 failures in blue coating applied to the bottom of that pool during that period, included peeling and cracking. Now, the report says some of the damage occurred because the pool was refilled before the coating had fully cured and because of problems with how materials were applied overall. The $14.7 million project was completed this spring under a no-bid contract ahead of America's 250th celebrations. The Interior Department says this morning the contractor has since made the necessary repairs. We turn now to Washington Post investigative reporter Meg Kelly, here to discuss what she and her team found.
5: So the report was done by a third-party independent inspector that was brought in by the contractor. And essentially what the report shows is that the damage to the pool was much more widespread than had been previously reported or previously known. You know, there were 85 spots of damage across the entirety of the pool. We had 8 of the 10 expansion joints start to fail and then, you know, blistering and peeling, including in spots where people were eventually arrested.
6: And it's interesting, Meg, to look through the documentation that you all have done, that we continued throughout this time period to hear from President Trump and even just recently to claim that it was vandalism again.
5: Yeah, it's something the president has continued to repeat. But, you know, in the report itself, it didn't make a mention of vandalism. Other documents that we've reviewed, including a report from the National Park Service, you know, said that there was possible vandalism in some places. But beyond that, the only mention really has to do with this one sort of piece of foam that was sliced on June 9th. So well before the pool was, you know, fully refilled, before we started to see peeled paint, before anyone was arrested.
7: This job was so rushed, apparently. One of the findings that you have is that workers were reportedly still applying the coating as the pool was being refilled. Just how big of a deal was that?
5: So it's actually a bit of a huge deal. Essentially, some of these materials take 24 to 72 hours to dry completely. And so for water to be coming anywhere near it within that time period really increases the likelihood that the material is going to fail, which is what the inspector thought we saw here. Essentially, you know, the caulk joint around the edges came apart well before it should have. It was submerged before the 7-day mark. The paint was submerged before that 72-hour mark, both of which led to widespread failures on the pool.
6: And then, Meg, you also wrote about the expansion joint materials and that Doug Burgum, the Interior Secretary, had posted on social media at the time that those materials passed the test with flying colors, is what you all write. But apparently that didn't prove true. Can you explain that there and then maybe talk about people, help them understand what that means, expansion joints?
5: Totally. So the expansion joints kind of sit within the transverse layers of the pool and they contract and they expand to make sure that the big concrete sections don't crack when the weather gets colder or warmer and the ground moves around. You know, the pool is built on a swamp, so it moves quite a bit. And essentially, these are helping to make sure the pool won't crack. In order to create the seamless finish that the government had specified, the materials company asked that the Pipeliner 5000, which is that sort of dark American flag blue, be coated over top of the expansion joints. Unfortunately, that material is not that flexible. And so what the inspector found is essentially the dynamic movement of those joints was just too much for the pipeliner. And so that's why it started to crack and peel and come off of them, because as they got bigger and smaller throughout the days, it didn't stretch along with them.
7: Final 30 seconds or so, $15 million project. It was awarded without competitive bidding. What kind of questions does this raise about oversight and the contracting process with the government?
5: I think there are a lot of open questions in terms of how the material was chosen, why this was rushed, you know, and what the oversight was in terms of the decisions that were made here. Clearly, there was testing that the government said was done, but the material still failed. So what happened and why was there such a rush beyond the America 250 celebration? Initially, they wanted the construction done by May 22nd, which is, you know, a good month and a half before 4th of July. So it seems like the process could have been handled differently.
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8: Downtown lanes open across the Anacostia and Potomac River bridges. The DDOT crew has finished up for the morning at the DC end of the Key Bridge. Still going to see some steel plates in the roadway, but the lanes are passable. Just bumpy. On the outer loop of the Beltway from the American Legion Bridge through Tysons, your lanes are open. Still some road work on the outer loop south of Braddock Road along the left half of the roadway around towards Springfield. Southbound on I-95, work crew in the right lane south of the Fairfax County Parkway, and VDOT is in the right lane northbound on I-95, just north of the Occoquan River at that Route 1 exit to take you over towards Mount Vernon. I'm Robert Workman, your next traffic report in 10 minutes.
9: Temperatures today will be some 20 degrees cooler than yesterday afternoon. This morning, here we are at 55 to 64 degrees. Could actually drop a few degrees for the afternoon at 54 to 57 your range. Either way, it's going to be pretty cool along with a cloud cover and some spotty occasional showers. So showers mainly on the lighter side for today. And then showers late day Friday with a few thunderstorms that could be on the gustier side. Up to 80 degrees. 7 News Chief Meteorologist Veronica Johnson and the Storm Alert Weather Center.
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4: Federal investigators have executed a search warrant this week at the home of Minnesota Democratic Congresswoman Ilhan Omar. All is part of what we're being told is an ongoing investigation. Now, we've learned here at WTOP this week that agents seized Omar's cell phone during this process and issued more than a dozen grand jury subpoenas in the case. This investigation is reportedly examining potential fraud involving immigration paperwork, though prosecutors apparently have not publicly detailed what they're looking into. Omar, who is seeking re-election next month, has accused the Trump administration this week of targeting a political opponent.
13: Evidence was taken from Omar's home during the search on Monday, but now we're learning what that evidence was. It included her cell phone, among other things. Seizing a sitting lawmaker's phone that can trigger those special rules to make sure that investigators don't access the private materials related to their work in Congress. But what we're likely to hear from the DOJ, their argument there will be that this has nothing to do with Omar's work in Congress, because this probe is centered around those allegations, really into immigration fraud.
4: That's News Nation correspondent Libby Dean. Turning out to new criminal charges are shedding light on allegations first brought to the public's attention by Congresswoman Nancy Mace.
14: South Carolina Republican Congresswoman Nancy Mace's former fiancé and two of his business associates are being charged with sex crimes and voyeurism over an episode Mace described in detail during a speech last year on the House floor about how crimes against women are not investigated thoroughly.
15: In November 2023... I accidentally uncovered some of the most heinous crimes against women imaginable. We're talking about rape, non-consensual photos, non-consensual videos, of women and underage girls, and the premeditated, calculated exploitation of women and girls in my district.
14: Prosecutors say John Douglas Osborne committed sex acts on an incapacitated and intoxicated woman while Mace's ex-fiance Patrick Bryant and Eric Bernard Bowman watched. I'm Ed Donahue.
4: One of New York City's most iconic tourist attractions, we hear, could soon be headed for retirement. The New York City Council is expected, we understand this morning, to vote on a plan on the table to ban horse-drawn carriage ride.
16: New York moving to ban the more than 150-year-old horse-drawn carriage industry, long a staple in Central Park, with the City Council expected to approve a bill next week that would end the rides, popular with tourists, by 2028. Mayor Zoran Mamdani says they are working on a plan to compensate drivers and take care of the horses.
17: I think that we have a civic responsibility to ensure that we are not leaving anybody out to dry.
16: For years, an effort's been underway to ban the industry. The latest push began in June when a teenage tourist was killed jumping from an out-of-control horse carriage. The Transport Workers Union said the council's bill has no meaningful economic relief for workers and that the council speaker is using the tragic death of a tourist to contrive a public safety crisis. Julie Walker, New York.
4: Here at home, Maryland Governor Wes Moore wants a new program aimed at reducing teen car thefts. But in Montgomery County, police say this week the key may be expanding efforts that already connect young offenders with intervention services that are available before they become repeat offenders.
18: Montgomery County's acting police chief, Darren Frank, was asked about Governor Wes Moore's directive that would focus on Montgomery County and Baltimore City, where there have been fatal crashes involving teens and even a 12-year-old in deadly crashes in stolen cars.
19: We certainly need the intervention part, which the governor's doing.
18: But Frank said,
19: we also need to charge juveniles when appropriate and to hold them accountable, especially as a juvenile, because it sends a message.
18: And Frank added,
19: and it also helps to get services.
18: Frank says Montgomery County currently has a work group involving an array of agencies where teens and children who have committed offenses, including car theft, are identified for intervention. Kate Ryan, WTOP News.
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21: The Capitals in the opener of a five-game homestand snapped a two-game slide with a 5-4 win over the Montreal Canadiens. Justin Hull scored for the second time in his many nights to become the first defenseman with goals in his first two games with the Capitals, and it was a go-ahead score. In a strong third period, most in the arena thought it was Alex Ovechkin's 931st goal, Justin.
22: Well, no, he went through the line first, so I thought maybe he touched it, but I told him, you know what, if he wants it, he can have it. He's the greatest goal scorer of all time, so it would make sense.
21: It also makes sense that both of Charlie Lindgren's starts this season came in the second night of a back-to-back. Feel good to get your first win the year, Chucky?
23: Yeah, I mean, for sure. Just, you know, you want to get any goalie will tell you, you want to get your first one out of the way, you know, fairly early. So, you know, game two, you know, wish I obviously could have got a game one, but game two, we'll take it, get back to work on Friday.
21: To get ready to face New Jersey in the second leg of this homestand of five games in 14 days, DC United snapped a four-game winless streak with a wild 2-1 win over the New York Red Bulls as Ty Baribeau scored on a penalty in the fifth minutes and assisted the other goal. The change in scenery in the NLCS hasn't changed the results. The Milwaukee Brewers beat the Dodgers in L.A. 6-2, taking a commanding 3-0 series lead on the strength of three home runs off Blake Snell. Rob Woodfork, WTOP Sports.
4: All right, thanks, Rob. As always, coming up next half hour on WTOP Thursday morning for you.
24: What to know about the Pope's lung cancer surgery. I'm Neil Augenstein.
4: Plus.
25: And this occupation needs to end now.
26: A veteran speaks out against the National Guard patrols. I'm Jimmy Alexander.
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1: The Maryland shoreline is gone. We still have construction up ahead on the outer loop north of Joint Base Andrews, beginning after Pennsylvania Avenue, Route 4, heading up towards Central Avenue. Stay over to the far right. 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I'm Robert Workman. Your next traffic report in 10 minutes.
2: And Veronica's got a look at that forecast for us Thursday morning. Grab that umbrella.
3: We're back to jacket weather for today. Just a light jacket. And you may need that umbrella, too, because we'll have some occasional showers, mainly on the lighter side for this Thursday. This morning's temperature is between 55 and 64 degrees. Look for a spotty shower or two. Midday, mostly cloudy. Then we'll bring some showers back late day with temperatures in the afternoon at 54 to 57 degrees. I'm 7 News Chief Meteorologist Veronica Johnson in the Storm Alert Weather Center.
2: We're at 70 degrees in Gaithersburg, 73 this morning in Arlington and in Lanham. Down to 73 outside the WTOP studios, where the time now is 2:30.
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2: Good Thursday morning, October 15th, 2026. We do indeed thank you for taking us along for the early 2 a.m. hour ride. Glad you're in. Welcome. I'm Dean Lane. Teddy Gelman is our producer and our top story. After being diagnosed this week with lung cancer and having surgery, we're told this morning that Pope Leo is in good spirits and is expected to remain in the hospital until at least next Tuesday. ABC's Tom Sophie Burridge is at the Vatican.
6: According to a recent biography, there is a history of cancer in Pope Leo's family. Both of his parents battled cancer, and Leo's older brother Louis is currently being treated for blood cancer.
7: I just want to wish him well. Get better fast.
6: President Trump addressing the Pope's cancer diagnosis.
2: Pope Leo's surgery is highlighting how advances in treatment are actually helping patients recover more quickly than in the past. This morning, WTOP's Neil Augenstein talks about that with a local doctor.
8: The Pope said he was having surgery for a suspicious lung nodule.
9: During the procedure, while the Pope was still asleep, they would essentially have a pathologist look at it to see if there's any confirmation of cancer there.
8: Bobby Mahajan's the head of interventional pulmonology at Inova Health System. Why remove the entire lower lobe of the Pope's right lung?
9: Because one, it ensures that you get all the margins and all of the tumor out. And two, that has the lowest risk of recurrence.
8: He says there's more testing to be done before determining future treatment.
9: We have the tissue that has been removed, and we typically will run what we call next generation sequencing, looking at different mutations that may have led to development of cancer.
8: But if the tumor was found in stage one, Mahajan said the Pope may not need any more treatment, but he'd have regular CT scans for at least the next 5 years to watch for any recurrence. Neil Augenstein, WTOP News.
2: WTOP at 2:32. Calls to keep National Guard troops away from local schools, bringing parents and students alike to Congress Heights on Wednesday midweek. At a No Guard at Bard rally, speakers argued that families should have a say in decisions affecting schools in Ward 8, and pushed back against the presence of the National Guard troops and federal agents near campus. WTOP's Jimmy Alexander.
10: We send our children to school expecting them to be educated, nurtured, and protected.
11: That's Kiana Fawcett, and she's a Bard High School parent and a vice president of the school's PTO.
10: What we don't expect for them is to walk past military personnel that's armed and federal agents on their way to school.
11: And Fawcett wants an answer to this.
10: Why is this level of presence necessary around our schools?
12: Think about these folks who came from communities just like this one, or being asked to occupy and police this community over here.
11: That's Jeremiah Collins with Common Defense, an Army veteran who spent nearly 10 years in the Army National Guard.
12: D.C. doesn't want the National Guard here. Veterans don't want the National Guard here. And this occupation needs to end now.
11: From Southeast D.C., Jimmy Alexander, WTOP News.
2: Now we turn to a White House economic advisor this week blaming the uptick in inflation on new fighting between Iran-backed Houthis and Saudi Arabia in the Middle East. Meanwhile, stocks tumbled after the higher-than-expected inflation data, as we hear from ABC's Rachel Scott.
13: A typical American family is

0: paying about $600 more a month than they were 3 years ago. Driving higher costs, the war with Iran, which has sent diesel prices to record highs.
1: It's probably the most stressful time in my life.
0: In Broken Arrow, Oklahoma.
1: Every machine out here runs on diesel.
0: Scott Belden, a cattle rancher and three-time Trump voter.
1: The lifeblood of America is diesel fuel.
0: That means when diesel prices rise, the cost of things like clothes and groceries rise too.
2: The Social Security Administration on Wednesday announcing the largest cost of living adjustments to benefits in years.
3: Starting in January, upwards of 70 million Americans will see the 3.6% benefit increase, or about $75 more per month on average. That change coming amid persistent inflation amounts to the largest cost of living adjustment, or COLA, since 2023.
2: That is News Nation's Nicole Burley on WTOP this morning, where the time is 2:34. The president of Cornell University facing a difficult meeting with members of the school's faculty.
4: At Cornell University, President Michael Kotlikoff faced off with members of the faculty at a meeting that underscored frustrations over his administration's handling of a student's report of gang rape.
5: It was a pretty contentious tone in some ways.
4: Social policy researcher Iris Pacman spoke with reporters after the meeting.
5: I perceive the president to be very defensive.
4: Kotlikoff did not stay for the faculty senate's debate over a resolution of no confidence in his administration. Cornell professor Richard Bensel.
6: If the vote were taken today in the faculty senate, it would have passed overwhelmingly.
4: Earlier this week, Kotlikoff announced new restrictions on fraternity parties and expanded involvement by state police. In an interview with the New York Times, he said that he never followed up to learn what had happened to the woman or any of the accused students after the report. I'm Jennifer King.
2: Turning now to another college rocked by allegations recently of sexual assault at an off-campus fraternity house. ABC's Aaron Katursky on that.
7: Video posted online shows a witness who later reported the incident to police, seen chasing someone she believes attacked her friend at the A.E. Pie House just off the campus of the University of Chicago, where fraternities are not recognized.
8: He assaulted my friend in the bathroom frat party. You can record all
7: the alleged victim told police she was drinking and dancing Saturday night when she began feeling unwell. She went to the bathroom and experienced periods of blacking out. She said a man followed her inside. She lost consciousness and upon regaining awareness, discovered a man engaged in a sex act with her.
2: WTOP at 2:36. Now we turn to the latest this morning, Thursday, in the Russia-Ukraine war to update you this morning. Ukraine is questioning whether disruptions to its defenses during Russia's missile attack were connected. And Kiev is criticizing the U.S., suggesting recent decisions left the country exposed at a very critical moment.
9: Ukraine is demanding answers after two critical defense capabilities were disrupted during a massive Russian missile attack overnight. SpaceX unexpectedly restricted Starlink connections on fast-moving Ukrainian drones, forcing some combat missions to be canceled. Meanwhile, Ukrainian officials say they received no advanced American intelligence warning about the incoming Russian ballistic missiles. CBS News reports their sources are saying they suspect the warnings may have been deliberately withheld. President Trump had threatened to restrict intelligence support if Ukraine continues attacking Russian oil infrastructure. There is no verified evidence that the two disruptions were coordinated, but the timing is raising serious questions as Russia continues striking Ukraine's power grid and Ukraine is being warned by U.S. officials not to attack Russia.
2: WTOP National Security Correspondent J.J. Green.
10: ABC News, I'm Dave Packer. A White House economic advisor is blaming the uptick in inflation on new fighting between Iran-backed Houthis and Saudi Arabia in the Middle East. Spiking gas and diesel now pushing the rate of inflation to 3.7% in September year over year. Social Security Administration saying that benefits for cost of living increase will increase by 3.6%. Arizona was the president's rally stop on Wednesday. Then he was off to Montana, where he promised federal money
11: to help more Montana families buy a home. Next year, under my leadership, Fannie Mae and Freddie Mac will be investing $3 billion in Montana mortgages to help 10,000 Montana homebuyers achieve their American dream.
10: Six Flags over Georgia is set to reopen on Friday, days after a man fell to his death from the Goliath roller coaster. That ride remaining closed as investigators examine what happened. This is ABC News.
2: Good Thursday morning, October 15th. Welcome in for the ride. Time now, 2:38 to be exact. Traffic and weather on the 8th, and good morning Thursday to Robert Workman with us in the WTOP Traffic Center this early hour.
12: Good morning, Dean. Outer loop of the Beltway. Heading down from Braddock Road towards the Springfield Interchange, you'll still see the work crew along the left half of the roadway. Stay over to the right. You'll get through without too much trouble. From there, you're good through Alexandria and across the Wilson Bridge. Over on the Maryland Beltway, they're working in the two left lanes on the outer loop north of Route 4 up towards Central Avenue. At the Chesapeake Bay Bridge, eastbound span remains closed for overnight road work. One lane of traffic getting by in each direction sharing the westbound span. 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I'm Robert Workman, your next traffic report in 10 minutes.
2: 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We turn now to 7 News Chief Meteorologist Veronica Johnson with a look at that forecast as we roll through the remainder of this week together.
4: Well, it sure does feel like we're moving through several seasons in just a handful of days. Yesterday felt like summer, up to 90 degrees. Wow, that was hot. Now today we're back into the 60s, so a little cooler than average, and mostly cloudy skies in the forecast with some occasional showers, mainly on the lighter side. So it's not going to rain every hour of the day and everywhere. We're 55 to 67 degrees for your afternoon. Friday, we're around 80 degrees with storms during the evening. I'm 7 News Chief Meteorologist Veronica Johnson in the Storm Alert Weather Center.
2: 73 Reston and in Bethesda this morning. It's 77 this check on the National Mall. We are looking at 73 right now outside the WTOP studios where the time now is 2:40. On WTOP, of course, we bring you money news at 10 and 40. Back over to John.
13: The Washington Post has officially filed notice with Virginia that it plans to shutter its Springfield printing plant, a plant that's been around almost a half century. The date posted on the state website for the closure is December 31st, and this action means 118 employees are going to lose their jobs. Netflix is laying off roughly 1,000 employees. That's about 6% of the workforce at the streaming giant. CNBC says the layoffs are hitting the tech, HR, and legal departments. Netflix right now is facing intense competition from YouTube. At the closing bell Wednesday, the Dow Jones Industrial Average lost 48 points. The S&P 500 dropped 86, and the NASDAQ gave back almost 2%. 511 points. John Werdock, WTOP News.
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2: Here at WTOP this early Thursday morning, we turn to new information this week coming in following that deadly roller coaster accident we've reported on at Six Flags near Atlanta happened on Monday. News Nation's Blake Berman has more on that for us.
17: The New York Post reporting two other visitors tried to get on the Goliath ride around 1 o'clock that day, but were told it was closed for maintenance. Just 3 hours later, 42-year-old Hassan Karim, a teacher, fell to his death from that ride. Now, while the investigation into the incident continues, the Georgia Park announcing they will be reopening on Friday, but the Goliath ride will remain closed until further notice.
2: Four others were injured in that incident. Turning now to new details about the death of actress Hayden Panettiere. A newly released 911 call shows this week a family member performed CPR after Panettiere was found unresponsive at the time at her home in South Carolina back in the summer in August. The 36-year-old was later pronounced dead at the scene.
18: Through much of this, it is the instructions of giving CPR, of chest compressions, and the mouth-to-mouth. The caller, we believe, was Zach Hickerson, the brother of Brian Hickerson. Brian Hickerson is the boyfriend, was the boyfriend of Hayden Panettiere. We know that the two brothers were at the Airbnb as well. She had flown from Los Angeles the day before and then died on August 16th, but had flown from L.A. to Greenville, South Carolina.
2: That's ABC News correspondent Alex Stone this morning. An autopsy ruled her death accidental, finding she died from the toxic effects of several drugs, including fentanyl. Problems with the Lincoln Memorial reflecting pool renovation appear to have been caused by construction mistakes, not vandalism. A new inspection on this matter report out there obtained by the Washington Post finds this week at least 85 different failures that they counted in the blue coating applied to the bottom of the pool, including peeling and cracking. That report says some of that damage occurred because the pool was refilled before the coating had fully cured.
5: Essentially, some of these materials take 24 to 72 hours to dry completely. And so for water to be coming anywhere near it within that time period really increases the likelihood that the material is going to fail, which is what the inspector thought we saw here.
2: That was Washington Post investigative reporter Meg Kelly. The Interior Department says the contractor made the necessary repairs. 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
16: 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Here.
2: We turn now to an update on the plan by Virginia leaders to create a retail marijuana marketplace. That plan on the table is on track, we understand, to launch next summer. And as part of it, local counties are required now to adopt a separate local tax on those cannabis products. Now, we're getting a new look this week at what that extra tax might look like in Fairfax County locally. WTOP Scott Gelman has been following this story, joins us to discuss, starting with why there's a separate local tax on those marijuana products.
22: All products are going to be subject to a number of taxes. Those cannabis products are. They're going to be subject to the regular state sales tax that everyone pays when they also might just go into a regular convenience store. A separate state 6% marijuana tax. And then now Fairfax County leaders giving their first indication that they are likely to impose a 3.5% local tax of their own. The question you asked was about the fundamentals and how we got here. Here is how Fairfax County Delegate Paul Krizek, state delegate, described this to me earlier this year.
23: And also it allows localities to include from 1 to 3.5% tax. So they could charge 3.5% or they could charge anywhere under, from 1 to 3.5%.
22: And Fairfax County saying here that they're going to impose it at 3.5%. But Sean and Ann, this is another way to make sure, as part of the way this all got approved at the state level, the state is going to profit from this, and now local governments are going to as well.
24: So this is all just about profit then, Scott, because I was going to ask you, why was this extra tax needed?
22: It was part of that process, part of the negotiation process to get this passed at the state level, was that freedom for local jurisdictions to be able to adopt their own way to incentivize customers. And one of the big reasons for this, elected officials have said, is because right now there's an illicit marketplace. A lot of folks that are currently living in Virginia without this current retail dynamic going over to Maryland to buy some of these products, and all of this in the very early stages. But this hint from Fairfax County is coming because we're in the midst of budget talks and budget cycles at this time of year. Fairfax County directing county staff to come back with a proposal next spring to go ahead and implement this 3.5% marijuana product tax. There will be a public hearing, and then the directive from the county levels to incorporate what the profit would be from that 3.5% marijuana product tax in Fairfax into budget projections for fiscal year 2028.
2: Well, Scott, is that 3.5% rate a final one, or is it possible that rate could change in the future?
22: Yeah, Sean, it's in flux right now in writing as this budget process begins in the very early stages in Fairfax County. It is the directive of 3.5%. The public hearing will lend some insight into whether that's something that the public is willing to support and willing to pay as they pursue these products. It could be, again, as low as that 1%, but we're going to have to wait and see for what all the final versions of this look like before we know how much of a tax there actually will be.
24: Okay, so that was Fairfax County. What about some of the other counties in Northern Virginia?
22: And it's still unknown. So the framework for this is still evolving and rolling out. And this is starting, again, not until July 1st next summer. Fairfax is the first to really disclose what their plan is as it relates to the tax for these marijuana products. But it's a question that we're going to be asking all of these other Northern Virginia and Virginia jurisdictions about whether they plan to do what Fairfax is doing now that Fairfax has set the bar at going to the max of what they're allowing at the state level of 3.5%, or if some of these other jurisdictions are going to want to start a little bit lower to incentivize customers to support some of these new shops.
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12: Looks like VDOT crews are starting to pick up the construction barrels now northbound on I-95 as you come across the Occoquan River heading up towards the Route 1 Mount Vernon exit. They've been along the right side of the roadway overnight. Maybe not too much longer. Stay over to the left on your way up towards Newington and Springfield. Southbound on 95, still have a VDOT crew south of the Fairfax County Parkway in the right lane. Outer loop of the Beltway, they're working in the two left lanes as you head south of Braddock Road around towards the Springfield Interchange. Looks like they're working on the overhead signs there. Same kind of deal, eastbound on I-66. Three left lanes, though, are blocked between the Dulles Connector Road, 267, and Westmoreland Street, so you're only getting by single file to the right. 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No appointment needed. I'm Robert Workman. Your next traffic report in 10 minutes.
0: Cool, cloudy, and occasionally wet. That's your forecast for this Thursday. This morning, temperatures will actually be a little higher than where we are for the afternoon, running at about 55 to 64 degrees this morning, and then the afternoon, 54 to 57 degrees. So a little spotty wet weather. Showers and some thunderstorms for Friday that will favor mainly the late afternoon and evening hours. High temperature of around 80 to 82 degrees. I'm 7 News Chief Meteorologist Veronica Johnson in the Storm Alert Weather Center.
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1: 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Michael Bergen, Vice President of Air and Space at Vantor, says the shift is giving frontline troops direct access to commercial satellite imagery once only available to intelligence analysts.
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2: A so-called fixer in a wide-ranging college basketball points shaving scheme has been sentenced to 6 years in federal prison. News Nation's Donald McShane has more on that for us.
8: 30-year-old Jalen Smith pleaded guilty to bribery and fraud charges. Prosecutors say he recruited gamblers and athletes to fix games happening between 2023 and 2025, said to have encouraged the athletes to underperform, get a big payout if they did. And prosecutors say this scheme involved 30 games, led to $3 million in fraudulent bets, more than a dozen former players facing charges, plus four who were active last season.
2: The sentencing comes at the start of the 2026-2027 NCAA basketball season, when bettors will wager billions, both legally and illegally, on games nationwide. Stay tuned. Also this morning, in health-related news, can video game skills help train the next generation of surgeons? Georgetown University Hospital surgical residents there are practicing basic procedures with joysticks in hand. WTOP's Luke Luker tells us Thursday morning the goal on the table is to sharpen their skills and at the same time give them more hands-on practice.
25: There is a correlation study between adverse outcomes and the amount of time you've practiced something. So those same studies we're trying to replicate here.
26: Dr. Dheeraj Jageja trained the new surgical residents at the MedStar Health Simulation Training and Education Lab, repeating intubating patients and placing central lines via virtual reality. Surgical resident Dr. Benjamin Crane.
4: It was a really good tool to be able to help you just get used to the procedure without having to do it on a real person first.
26: Dr. Patrick Jackson is the chief of general surgery at Georgetown, and he says surgeons will need to get more comfortable with joysticks in their hands as robotic surgeries are more and more common.
7: None of the robots that we currently use are autonomous. They are all guided by the specific surgeon who is doing that procedure.
26: At Georgetown MedStar, Luke Luger, WTOP News.
2: Your knees ache. Many people with arthritis think they need to stop exercising to ease that pain, but a Washington Post wellness columnist says this morning one orthopedic surgeon has a different prescription. Keep on moving.
9: The most important thing you can possibly do for those aching knees is move them. Stay in motion. Motion actually nourishes your knees. It's the way that the cartilage in your knees gets the nutrients that it needs. So when you sit down, when you take to the couch because your knees hurt, you're actually making the knees worse. So what he said, and I'm taking this advice to heart, is start with a 10-minute walk. That can make an enormous difference in the long-term health of your knees.
2: That is Gretchen Reynolds, who writes columns about wellness and fitness for the Washington Post.
10: Good day, sunshine.
2: There's a new type of sunscreen that you can bring to the beach.
11: For the first time in 25 years, there is a new sunscreen option. It's already popular in Europe. In June, the Food and Drug Administration approved the chemical ingredient BEMT. It's now available in products from brands including Neutrogena. Dermatologists say BEMT fills a market gap by providing strong protection from ultraviolet light without leaving white streaks. It also has minimal skin absorption. To be effective, sunscreens must protect against both forms of ultraviolet light that can damage the skin, UVB rays, which cause most sunburn, and UVA rays, which pose the greatest risk of skin cancer and wrinkles. BEMT is the first chemical-based sunscreen in the U.S. that offers this dual protection. Ed Donahue, Washington.
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13: The Capitals opened their stretch of five straight home games over 14 days with a 5-4 win over the Montreal Canadiens, snapping a two-game slide. The Caps wouldn't trail again after Alex Tuch scored a shorthanded goal in the second period, and again for insurance in a big third period, telling Monumental Network.
14: Yeah, it's a good response, honestly, especially these back-to-backs. It's not always easy traveling, too, so the boys put their work boots on and got the job done, which is awesome.
13: Jordan Kyrou also scored for the Caps instead of the late finish.
27: Yeah, I think every line just went out there, and you know, we just made the simple play. You know, everyone was supporting each other. We made the right play when we needed to make it, and you know, I, like I said, I thought everyone was doing a great job. You know, we had some big blocks during the third. You know, Lindy was playing amazing there, so yeah, it was a great overall third period from us.
13: DC United ended a four-game winless streak with a 2-1 win over the New York Red Bulls. The Black and Red never trailed, with Ty Baribo converting a penalty just 5 minutes into the game for his 15th goal of the season, and he also assisted on what held as the game winner. The Milwaukee Brewers are on the brink of sweeping the defending World Series champs, beating the Dodgers in L.A. 6-2 for a 3-0 series lead that puts them one win away from their first World Series berth in 44 years. Rob Woodfork, WTOP Sports.
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2: WTOP at 2:58, traffic and weather on the 8th. To Robert Workman first in the WTOP Traffic Center this morning.
5: Beltway construction in Prince George's County. Outer loop north of Route 4. Two left lanes blocked on the way up to Central Avenue. Outer loop in Fairfax County. Two left lanes blocked on the Beltway between Braddock Road and the Springfield Interchange. Eastbound on 66. Three left lanes are taken away between the Dulles Connector Road and Westmoreland Street. Looks like they're working on the overhead signs there. Stay over to the far right. On the right across the American Legion Bridge or along the 270 corridor between Gaithersburg and the Beltway, you should find all of your lanes open. 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I'm Robert Workman, your next traffic report in 10 minutes.
0: Temperatures today will be some 20 degrees cooler than yesterday afternoon. This morning, here we are at 55 to 64 degrees. Could actually drop a few degrees for the afternoon at 54 to 57, your range. Either way, it's going to be pretty cool, along with a cloud cover and some spotty occasional showers. So showers mainly on the lighter side for today. And then showers late day Friday with a few thunderstorms that could be on the gustier side. Up to 80 degrees. 7 News, Chief Meteorologist Veronica Johnson and the Storm Alert Weather Center.
2: Right now, we are at 72 degrees, dropping a couple in the last few minutes, where the time now is 2:59 on WTOP.
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2: The Thursday morning, October 15th. Welcome. I'm Dean Lane. Coming up this early 3 a.m. on Thursday,
12: several ticket resellers are taking D.C. to court over a law that limits ticket markups. I'm Mike Murillo.
17: Lawmakers call on the FAA to ground an AI tool being used at area airports. I'm Mitchell Miller, today on The Hill.
18: Who decided that this was appropriate?
19: National Guard troops near D.C. schools draw criticism. I'm Jimmy Alexander.
20: From ABC News, I'm Dave Packer. September's consumer price index was 3.7% higher compared to a year ago, meaning consumers paid more for food, fuel, and other costs of living. The White House blaming the uptick in inflation on new fighting between Iran-backed Houthis and Saudi Arabia in the Middle East. ABC's Olivia Rubin on relief for seniors who may be struggling with higher prices.
21: The Social Security Administration saying that benefits for cost of living increase will increase next month by 3.6% is the number there. That is on average about $75 million more a month for the nearly 76 million people who get Social Security benefits. The administration saying that those will largely kick in next year, though for some people they could start hitting on December 31st.
20: The Justice Department sent letters to state and local election officials in California Wednesday, threatening legal action over a list of alleged non-citizen voters that the Trump administration claims were sent mail-in ballots for the upcoming midterms.
22: The Department of Justice gave California officials 48 hours to act on the list by verifying whether it showed non-citizens were sent mail-in ballots and to segregate any potential return ballots that may have been included until the state can verify their citizenship status. Peter Harlambus, ABC News.
20: More questions about U.S. intelligence sharing with Ukraine. A source in Ukraine's presidential office says Tuesday night the United States did share intelligence warning of incoming Russian missile strikes, but not for the first wave of missiles. ABC's Ian Pannell in London.
23: As Russian forces unleash a massive barrage on Ukrainian energy facilities, leaving more than 600,000 without power, Ukraine's President Zelensky says he feels betrayed by the U.S.
20: And it's not just intelligence. Military and political officials in Ukraine saying access to Elon Musk's Starlink system has suddenly been restricted, limiting Ukraine's ability to fend off Russian attacks. You're listening to ABC News.
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2: WTOP at 3:03. Thursday morning, October 15th. Spotty showers headed towards daybreak, 62 to 67. The daybreak low, according to Veronica. Then grab that umbrella because we've got some scattered showers throughout the day, 63 to 68 for the high. Good morning to you. I'm Dean Lane. We do indeed thank you for taking us along for the 3 a.m. hour ride on your Thursday. Our top stories. We begin the ride this half hour with the latest on D.C.'s new restrictions on ticket resales. A group representing some of the nation's largest ticket resale websites is suing the district over its new anti-scalping law just months before it is scheduled to actually take effect. D.C. Councilmember Charles Allen, who authored the law, says the lawsuit is an attempt by ticket resale companies to protect profits from inflated resale prices. WTOP's Mike Murillo with more.
1: It's a lawsuit over the Resale Act, which was passed by the council in July. It's set to take effect on January the 1st, and the law would put limits on how much concert and theater tickets can be resold for and cap the fees charged by resellers. Supporters say it will help keep ticket prices affordable and protect fans from scalping. The Ticket Policy Forum, whose members include SeatGeek, Vivid Seats, Game Time, and TickPick, fought the bill, and now they've taken their fight to federal court. Executive Director Brian Berry.
3: There's a giant loophole in the D.C. Resale Act, if the D.C. Resale Act was intended to address the price of tickets.
1: The group wants the judge to block the law before it takes effect. The lawsuit argues the law regulates transactions outside of D.C., forces companies to disclose information about ticket sales they may not have. Berry also believes the law could move people to other platforms for reselling tickets.
3: You're going to see this on Facebook Marketplace and Craigslist, the places where there's absolutely no recourse.
1: Mike Murillo, WTOP News.
2: WTOP at 3:05 Thursday morning. More than two dozen Democratic lawmakers are urging this week the FAA, Federal Aviation Administration, to suspend a new artificial intelligence AI tool being used right now to help manage air traffic at airports around the D.C. region. More on that this morning from WTOP's Capitol Hill correspondent Mitchell Miller, Thursday morning, today on the Hill.
4: The group of lawmakers is led by Virginia Congressman Don Beyer, who says air traffic controllers have raised concerns that they weren't consulted about the system before it was put into place last month. He says he understands Transportation Secretary Sean Duffy believes the system will help improve air safety, but he notes Reagan National is still dealing with the aftermath of last year's mid-air collision over the Potomac that killed 67 people.
6: We prefer that they did it someplace else. I think Secretary Duffy's response was, we need the kind of busyness and traffic here to generate enough information to have AI be relevant. That may well be true, but it's like an open wound for us right now.
4: The lawmakers want to know more about how the new system was tested and how it will be evaluated. On Capitol Hill, Mitchell Miller, WTOP News.
2: WTOP at 3:06. Turning to problems with the Lincoln Memorial Reflecting Pool renovation appear to have been caused by construction mistakes, not vandalism. There is a new inspection report out this week obtained by the Washington Post finding at least 85 different failures in the blue coating applied to the bottom of that pool, including peeling and cracking. Now, the report says some of the damage occurred because the pool was refilled before the coating had fully cured and because of problems with how materials were actually applied in the first place.
7: The report was done by a third-party independent inspector that was brought in by the contractor. And essentially, what the report shows is that the damage to the pool was much more widespread than had been previously reported or previously known. There were 85 spots of damage across the entirety of the pool. We had 8 of the 10 expansion joints start to fail and then blistering and peeling, including in spots where people were eventually arrested. In the report itself, it didn't make a mention of vandalism. Other documents that we've reviewed, including a report from the National Park Service, said that there was possible vandalism in some places. But beyond that, the only mention really has to do with this one piece of foam that was sliced on June 9th. So well before the pool was fully refilled, before we started to see peeled paint, before anyone was arrested.
2: That's Washington Post investigative reporter Meg Kelly. The $14.7 million project was completed this spring under a no-bid contract ahead of the America 250 celebrations. The Interior Department says the contractor made the necessary repairs. No guard at Bard, the message from parents and students in Southeast D.C. this week. They gathered in Congress Heights to protest the presence of National Guard troops and federal agents near schools in Ward 8.
8: Having a National Guards at our school is very intimidating.
19: That's Jermyra Ballinger, a 10th grader at Bard High School.
8: And it's very scary for me to come to school every day and just see them armed and standing around everywhere. I realize and I respect the fact that the National Guard is just following orders.
19: But that doesn't make it right, says Kiana Fawcett, who is vice president of the BART PTO and parent at the school, and she has questions.
18: Who decided that this was appropriate? Were parents, educators, school administrators, community supporters consulted?
19: For Fawcett, the patrols missed the point of protecting students.
18: Safety is about more than the physical presence of people with weapons. It's about whether or not our children actually feel safe. And right now, none of them do.
19: From Southeast DC, Jimmy Alexander, WTOP News.
2: Good morning, Thursday, October 15th. Thanks for taking the ride with us, where the time is 3:08. Welcome in.
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2: Traffic and weather on the 8th, and a good Thursday morning to Robert Workman with us this early hour in the WTOP Traffic Center.
9: Good morning, Dean. Outer loop of the Beltway in Prince George's County. Road work north of Route 4, Pennsylvania Avenue. Two left lanes blocked on the way up to Central Avenue. Stay over to the far right. You should be able to get through without too much trouble, but it might be a little bit below posted speeds. We're okay from there around towards Greenbelt College Park in Silver Spring. Still have road work at the Chesapeake Bay Bridge. Eastbound span closed overnight, so you're sharing the westbound span one lane each way. 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I'm Robert Workman, your next traffic report in 10 minutes.
10: Cool, cloudy, and occasionally wet. That's your forecast for this Thursday. This morning, temperatures will actually be a little higher than where we are for the afternoon, running at about 55 to 64 degrees this morning, and in the afternoon, 54 to 57 degrees. So a little spotty wet weather. Showers and some thunderstorms for Friday that will favor mainly the late afternoon and evening hours. High temperature of around 80 to 82 degrees. I'm 7 News Chief Meteorologist Veronica Johnson in the Storm Alert Weather Center.
2: 71 at Tyson, 73 Waldorf, 75 this check, La Femme Plaza, 3 a.m. hour, Thursday morning, October 15th. We're 72 now outside the WTLP studios, with traffic and weather brought to you Thursday morning by Long Fence. 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
11: A double dose of bad news if you're hoping for lower mortgage rates. Both Fannie Mae and the Mortgage Bankers Association now expect the 30-year fixed-rate mortgage to stay above 7% through next year. Blame, among other things, nagging inflation and rising interest rates. Two donut chains are going all in on Halloween. Dunkin' is bringing back the Spider Donut, also called Spidey D by fans on social media. Dunkin' is selling lots of Spidey D merch, including sweaters and blankets. And Krispy Kreme says it's partnering with Warner Brothers in selling special donuts featuring Bugs Bunny and other characters from Looney Tunes. Stocks would slump at the closing bell Wednesday after a hotter-than-expected inflation report. The Dow down 48, the S&P losing 86. The NASDAQ was down 511 points. John Werdock, WTOP News.
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2: So much attention these days focused on high-profile midterm races talking politics this morning. Please don't let this fly under the radar. Locally, Prince George's County voters will also weigh in on a local ballot question that could reshape the county council for years to come. Voters are being asked whether to eliminate the council's two at-large seats beginning in 2030. Supporters, led by outgoing council member Tom DeNargo, argued the positions weaken district representation. Current at-large members Jolene Ivey and Sydney Harrison say this morning the proposal is politically motivated. WTOP's John Doman has been following the latest on these at-large seats in Prince George's County and has more.
21: These are elected countywide. There's two of these in Prince George's County. Montgomery County has four at-large seats. The D.C. Council has four plus a council chairman where everybody in all different sections of the city or county vote. And that's the same thing in Prince George's County. They just created these seats in a 2016 referendum. They were only established in 2018. They've been around for 8 years. And now a majority on the council at least want to get rid of them.
4: And those who support getting rid of these seats, why do they say they want to do away with them?
21: Well, they say that it costs a lot of money to have these seats, that these seats don't represent citizens as well as the district members do, and that to win countywide, you need to raise a lot of money, and generally that you're going to have the backing of developers and what they call special interests backing you instead of having the people's interests at heart.
4: The current at-large members, they don't want to lose their jobs, but that's not their only argument against this. They are also calling it political retaliation. Why are they saying that?
21: So these two, Ivy and Harrison, they have not gotten along well with the majority of the council these days. There is a lot of disdain between Ivy and Council Chair Crystal Oriotta. I think disdain is understating it, truth be told. They've been pushing hard against some of the spending decisions about some of the grant money and some of the scandals that have been plaguing the council this year, the lawsuits. They've been pushing hard on that. They think this is a way to stop them from doing that. That this is really about the fact that they don't play nicely with others on the council right now, and this is easier to just get rid of them. Of course, it doesn't do that, because if this referendum wins, they'll still have these seats for another 4 years. It'll be 2030 when the at-large seats would disappear.
4: If that were to happen, if the two at-large seats were to disappear, how would that change the way that people who live in the county are represented on the council? Would districts have to be redrawn or something? Would there have to be some changes like that?
21: No, it would just go back to having your single representative who reps your district. That would be your person. You wouldn't have two at-large people to go to. Tom DeNoga told me that nobody really goes to the at-large members anyway when they need something. They always go to their district rep. He also argues that this would make better, stronger representation at the district level. He thinks it'd be better representation. Those who are on the at-large side of things don't necessarily agree.
4: There is so much politics involved in this midterm election cycle that this could be easily overshadowed. Even when you just look at Maryland, you have the governor's race, which is obviously very significant. There's also this statewide constitutional amendment that would change the way lawmakers are allowed to draw congressional districts. So there is a lot going on. It's really important to note this because it is a significant item locally. This could change the way people are represented, or at least the number of representatives in this county in Maryland.
21: There's also a belief that generally, if you get a referendum on the ballot, people are just going to vote yes. That's traditionally how it happens. The way this question is written, it tries to be very persuasive to argue that it's going to save people money, have fewer special elections, that sort of thing. But it will change the makeup of the county council if it passes. And Ivy herself told me she does expect it to pass. There's no use fighting over it and spending money on it because voters generally just check off the box and say yes, yes, yes. And she thinks the same thing will happen here this time.
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9: All lanes open northbound on I-95 now from Quantico through Dale City and across the Occoquan River Bridge. VDOT had been working along the right side near the Route 1 exit from Mount Vernon, but now you're clean and green all the way up to Springfield and continuing up 395 to the 14th Street Bridge. Still have an outer loop work crew between Braddock Road and Springfield along the left side of the roadway. Looks like they're working on the overhead signs there. Also doing overhead sign work eastbound on I-66 inside the Beltway between the Dulles Connector Road and Westmoreland Street. Left and center lanes block, so get way over to the right. 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I'm Robert Workman, your next traffic report in 10 minutes.
10: We're back to jacket weather for today. Just a light jacket, and you may need that umbrella too, because we'll have some occasional showers, mainly on the lighter side for this Thursday. This morning's temperature is between 55 and 64 degrees. Look for a spotty shower or two. Midday, mostly cloudy. Then we'll bring some showers back late day with temperatures in the afternoon at 54 to 57 degrees. I'm 7 News Chief Meteorologist Veronica Johnson in the Storm Alert Weather Center.
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1: One of the nation's biggest banks is facing one of the biggest penalties in Treasury Department history.
6: Bank of America is being fined $1.2 billion by the U.S. Treasury Department for allegedly violating a 1970 law that requires banks to help the government detect and prevent money laundering. It's the third largest penalty ever issued by the department. The allegations involve Chinese money laundering networks and illicit finance along the southwest border. And Treasury says Bank of America also has reached an $11.6 million settlement over apparent violations of numerous sanctions programs, including on Iran, Russia, narcotics, and global terrorism. Donna Water, Washington.
1: Federal investigators have this week executed a search warrant at the home of Minnesota Democratic Congresswoman Ilhan Omar. All is part of what we're being told is an ongoing investigation.
7: There are new details about what federal authorities took from the home of Minnesota Democratic Representative Ilhan Omar. A source tells the AP a search Monday of Omar's home in Washington resulted in the seizure of her phone. More than a dozen grand jury subpoenas were issued, including to some of her relatives. The source also says the investigation involves potential fraud in Omar's immigration paperwork. Vice President J.D. Vance was asked about the investigation less than a month before the midterm elections.
22: We try to run our Department of Justice in a fair and honest way. We try to let the law follow the facts rather than creating facts just to prosecute people we don't like.
7: Shannon Jackson lives in Omar's neighborhood.
23: I don't want to see people being discriminated against, even if it's not racial, just because you're acting different or something. I know I'm different.
7: Omar is running for re-election. Ed Donahue, Washington.
1: Here at home, Maryland drivers are getting a break, we hear this morning at the toll booth. Governor Wes Moore to that end, announcing formally he's directing the Maryland Transportation Authority to pause planned toll increases for at least the next year. Moore says the move will save drivers roughly $50 million.
24: Whether you're crossing the Bay Bridge, I-95, or traveling through one of Baltimore's tunnels, we're working to give Maryland families like yours just a little extra breathing. I know the times are tough. When costs go up, government should be looking for ways to bring them down.
1: In a statement to WTOP this week, the Maryland Transportation Authority says the delay will not affect operations or major projects, including the rebuilding of that key bridge.
2: The announcement comes after an audit found the agency failed to collect more than $800 million in tolls and fees from out-of-state drivers. Maryland Matters reports on this. Transportation leaders had previously warned lawmakers apparently that toll increases could be needed as early as fiscal year 2028. Stay tuned. To Virginia now we turn on this Thursday morning, where Fairfax County is getting its very first look at how much legal marijuana could cost once retail sales kick in. Virginia's retail marijuana marketplace is scheduled to launch next summer, officially in July, and consumers will pay a mix of state and local taxes on cannabis products.
0: All products are going to be subject to a number of taxes. Those cannabis products are. They're going to be subject to the regular state sales tax that everyone pays when they also might just go into a regular convenience store, a separate state 6% marijuana tax, and then now Fairfax County leaders giving their first indication that they are likely to impose a 3.5% local tax of their own. Here is how Fairfax County Delegate Paul Krizek, state delegate, described this to me earlier this year.
5: And also it allows localities to include from 1 to 3.5% tax. So they could charge 3.5%, or they could charge anywhere under, you know, from 1 to 3.5.
0: And Fairfax County saying here that they're going to impose it at 3.5%.
2: WTOP Scott Gelman. Other Northern Virginia jurisdictions are still deciding what local tax rates they will impose on retail marijuana sales. Stay tuned.
8: Sunny. Yesterday my life was filled with rain.
2: For the first time in more than 25 years, you'll see a new option in the sunscreen aisle.
11: About 4 months after the FDA approved Bemotrizinol, new products containing BEMT are beginning to hit store shelves. Dermatologists say they offer broad protection against the sun's dangerous ultraviolet rays, minus those embarrassing white streaks you get when you smear zinc oxide on your face. Another plus, unlike older sunblocks, studies show Bemotrizinol has minimal absorption into the skin. Europeans have been using BEMT products for years. Deborah Rodriguez, ABC News.
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14: The Capitals, in the opener of a five-game homestand, snapped a two-game slide with a 5-4 win over the Montreal Canadiens. Justin Hull scored for the second time in as many nights to become the first defenseman with goals in his first two games with the Capitals, and it was a go-ahead score. In a strong third period, most in the arena thought it was Alex Ovechkin's 931st goal, Justin.
18: Well, no, he went through the line first, so I thought maybe he touched it, but I told him, you know what, if he wants it, he can have it. He's the greatest goal scorer of all time, so it would make sense.
14: It also makes sense that both of Charlie Lindgren's starts this season came in the second night of a back-to-back. Feel good to get your first win of the year, Chucky?
19: Yeah, I mean, for sure. Just, you know, you want to get any goalie will tell you, you want to get your first one out of the way, you know, fairly early. So, you know, game two, you know, wish I obviously could have got game one, but game two, we'll take it, get back to work on Friday.
14: To get ready to face New Jersey in the second leg of this homestand of five games in 14 days, DC United snapped a four-game winless streak with a wild 2-1 win over the New York Red Bulls as Ty Baribeau scored on a penalty in the fifth minutes and assisted the other goal. The change in scenery in the NLCS hasn't changed the results. The Milwaukee Brewers beat the Dodgers in L.A. 6-2, taking a commanding 3-0 series lead on the strength of three home runs off Blake Snell. Rob Woodfork, WTOP Sports.
2: Alrighty, thanks, Rob, as always. Coming up next half hour on WTOP Thursday morning.
26: Learning more about the kind of lung cancer surgery the Pope had. I'm Neil Augenstein.
2: Plus,
27: the latest efforts from D.C. to get the National Guard off of city streets. I'm John Doman.
2: 327, traffic and weather, an update in 60 seconds.
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2: Traffic and weather on WTOP.
9: All lanes reported open southbound on 270 through Germantown and Rockville towards the lane divide. No beltway issues in Bethesda or Silver Spring, as well as College Park and Greenbelt. Southbound on I-95 and the BW Parkway down from 198 in Laurel towards the beltway. Your lanes are open. Inside the beltway, the parkway and Route 50 look good towards New York Avenue and Kenilworth Avenue. Still have a work crew on the outer loop of 495 coming up past Joint Base Andrews. North of Pennsylvania Avenue, two left lanes are blocked on the way up to Central Avenue. Inner loop looks good as you head over towards the Wilson Bridge.

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3: And on a Thursday morning, October 15th, 2026, we do indeed thank you for taking us along for the early 3 a.m. hour ride. Glad you're in. Welcome. I'm Dean Lane. Debbie Gelman is our producer. And our top story. After being diagnosed with lung cancer and having surgery this week, we're told this morning that Pope Leo is said to be in good spirits and expected to remain in the hospital until at least next Tuesday. ABC's Tom Sophie Burridge is at the Vatican.
6: The Vatican saying the first American pope underwent blood tests and had a chest x-ray today, saying the results were normal following that 90-minute surgery to remove a cancerous nodule or growth on his right lung. Surgeons removing the lower third of that lung. ABC medical correspondent Dr. Darian Sutton.
7: The providers are likely looking at the tissue itself to confirm that diagnosis of pulmonary adenocarcinoma.
6: Officials say the 71-year-old pope is eating normally, walking around his hospital room, and started respiratory physical therapy to keep his breathing consistent.
3: WTOP at 3:31.
8: I'm Neil Augenstein. While he was asleep during the procedure, doctors confirmed the suspicious nodule was adenocarcinoma, and the decision was made to do a lobectomy, removing the lower lobe of the Pope's right lung.
9: The goal here is to improve outcomes.
8: Bobby Mahajan's the head of interventional pulmonology for Inova Health Systems.
9: The data will show that even if there's a very small nodule, if we're able to get a complete margin, meaning removing as much of the lung around the lesion as possible, then we have the best chance of preventing recurrence.
8: He says lobectomies typically don't affect a person's breathing or lung capacity.
9: It sounds like it's a lot. There's two more lobes in the right lung that's left over, and you still have two lobes in the left lung.
8: The Vatican says more testing's going on.
9: I'm almost certain they're going to be running these genetic analyses on the tumor.
8: That and other scans will help determine whether the Pope needs additional treatment. Neil Augenstein, WTOP News.
3: WTOP at 3:32 Thursday morning. The presence of National Guard troops in our nation's capital remains a point of contention this morning for city leaders. To that end, Wednesday, they were in federal appeals court arguing that the deployment is illegal and should come to an end. WTOP's John Doman covering.
10: For more than an hour and a half, the three judges went back and forth with question after question. First, the Justice Department's lawyers who defended the Trump administration's actions to deploy National Guard troops in D.C., and then to D.C. Attorney General Brian Schwab, who argued against it. They're trying to interpret laws that are more than a century old. Laws the Justice Department's attorney said clearly give the president the power to deploy the Guard in D.C., where he's acting as the governor. But Schwab argues it's illegal to use the military for public safety, that the president doesn't have the authority he thinks, and that it's certainly illegal for out-of-state troops to be here without the consent of city leaders. It's not clear when a decision will be handed down, but whatever it is will likely be appealed to the Supreme Court. John Dome in WTOP News.
3: WTOP at 3:33 Thursday. President Trump's preferred social media platform, we understand, is seeing its audience shrink. The Washington Post reports on this that new data out this week shows daily traffic to Truth Social has dropped more than 30% over just the past year. Mr. Trump remains the platform's biggest draw, using it multiple times a day to announce policy moves, comment on the war in Iran, and share videos with supporters. He launched the site after being banned, you may remember, from major social media platforms following the January 6th Capitol riot. Critics have also raised ethics.

0: concerns about the company's business dealings during his second term. More than 75 million Americans who receive Social Security will soon see a bigger benefit check next year.
1: The Social Security Administration saying that benefits for cost of living increase will increase next month by 3.6% is the number there. So that is on average about $75 million more a month for the nearly 76 million people who get Social Security benefits. The administration saying that those will largely kick in next year, though for some people they could start hitting on December 31st.
0: ABC News correspondent Olivia Rubin this morning. Here on WTOP Thursday. Another college rocked by allegations of sexual assault to bring you this morning at an off-campus fraternity house. ABC's Aaron Katursky on what we know so far on this.
2: Video posted online shows a witness who later reported the incident to police, seen chasing someone she believes attacked her friend at the A.E. Pie House just off the campus of the University of Chicago, where fraternities are not recognized.
3: He assaulted my friend in the bathroom frat party. You can record all
2: the alleged victim told police she was drinking and dancing Saturday night when she began feeling unwell. She went to the bathroom and experienced periods of blacking out. She said a man followed her inside. She lost consciousness and upon regaining awareness, discovered a man engaged in a sex act with her.
0: WTOP at 3:36 Thursday morning. Now we turn to the latest abroad in the Russia-Ukraine war to bring you up to date early Thursday morning. Ukraine now demanding answers after a Russian missile and drone attack left hundreds of thousands without power. At issue are, we're told this morning, two developments. That happened at the same time. Ukraine says the U.S. interrupted intelligence sharing while SpaceX restricted communications used by some Ukrainian combat drones. WTOP National Security Correspondent J.J. Green Thursday morning.
4: Were two critical disruptions to Ukraine's defenses during Russia's latest massive attack coincidental or coordinated? Those are the questions that they're asking U.S. officials as Russian missiles struck Ukrainian power plants. SpaceX unexpectedly imposed speed restrictions on Starlink terminals used by Ukrainian combat drones. Ukrainian commanders say the restrictions disrupted attack and interceptor drone operations, forcing some missions to be canceled. At the same time, Ukraine says they received no advanced American intelligence warning about the first wave of incoming Russian ballistic missiles. There are reports from people familiar with the situation who suspect those warnings may have been deliberately withheld. CBS News has been reporting that. American officials reportedly blamed bad weather. Ukraine, they're not buying that. The timing is significant because Washington has reportedly threatened to restrict intelligence support if Ukraine continues attacking Russian oil infrastructure.
0: WTOP National Security Correspondent J.J. Green Thursday morning, where the time now is 3:37. We'll update traffic and weather for you in just 60 seconds.
5: ABC News, I'm Dave Packer. The White House is blaming the uptick in inflation on the fighting in the Middle East. Meanwhile, stocks tumbled after the higher-than-expected inflation data today. ABC's Olivia Rubin.
1: Gas is up 34% year-to-year. Energy prices up 20% year-to-year. Fuel oil up 74%. Airfare 22%. Electricity 4.4%. Of course, there are other areas seeing increases as well. According to this report, food up 2.5%. The price of eating out up 3.5%.
5: Now it's Maryland. Board administrator confirms state officials in that state informed by federal authorities today of a possible suspicious letter addressed to them. This a day after election officials in Louisiana and Oklahoma said letters with unknown substances were sent to their offices, neither found to be hazardous. At Cornell University, the faculty senate debated a no-confidence resolution to condemn that school's response to campus sexual violence. This is ABC News.
0: It is Thursday morning, October 15th. Thanks for taking the ride with us this morning. Glad you're in. Time now, 3:38 to be exact. Traffic and weather on the 8th, and good morning to Robert Workman with us this early hour in the WTOP Traffic Center.
6: Good morning, Dean. VDOT crews picking up the construction now eastbound on I-66 between the Dulles Connector Road and Westmoreland Street. They still got a lot of barrels to get out of the way. They had three out of the four lanes blocked. Stay over to the right if you're coming down 267 down that ramp or coming in past Route 7 in Falls Church. Shouldn't be too much longer. Outer loop of the Beltway, still doing some work between Brannock Road and the Springfield Interchange along the left side. I think it's just the left lane blocked. It had been a couple of lanes blocked through there. Over on the Maryland side, still going strong. along with two left lanes blocked from Route 4 Pennsylvania Avenue through the work zone up towards Central Avenue. We're brought to you by the International Gold Cup. Catch the excitement on October 24th with the 89th running of the International Gold Cup races in Virginia. 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That's VAGoldCup.com. I'm Robert Workman, your next traffic report in 10 minutes.
0: Now let's take you over to the P.J. 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Turn it over now to 7 News Chief Meteorologist Veronica Johnson with the word of that umbrella, at least for the next couple of days.
7: Temperatures today will be some 20 degrees cooler than yesterday afternoon. This morning here we are at 55 to 64 degrees. Could actually drop a few degrees for the afternoon at 54 to 57 your range. Either way, it's going to be pretty cool along with the cloud cover and some spotty occasional showers. So showers mainly on the lighter side for today. And then showers late day Friday with a few thunderstorms that could be on the gustier side. Up to 80 degrees. 7 News Chief Meteorologist Veronica Johnson and the Storm Alert Weather Center.
0: We're at 74 at Alexandria this morning, 75 Penn Quarter, 68 in Columbia, 72 outside the WTOP studios. For the time now on your Thursday morning is 3:40. And on WTOP, of course, we bring you money news at 10 and 40. Here's John once again.
8: Inflation came in hotter than expected in the latest government report. Consumer prices up 3.7% in September compared to a year ago. One area where prices really popped, airfares. They're up 22% in the last year as major airlines deal with higher fuel prices. Dan North is a senior economist at Allianz Trade North America in Baltimore.
9: One of their biggest expenses, one of their operating expenses that they're most sensitive to is jet fuel. And so it's not a surprise that they're making that up in fares.
8: That hotter than expected inflation report touched off concerns the Federal Reserve will now hike interest rates to bring prices down. And at the closing bell, the Dow Jones Industrial Average losing 48 points, the S&P 500 slipping 86, and the NASDAQ was down 511 points. That was almost a 2% drop. John Werdock, WTOP News.
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0: This is no doubt one of the most unusual things you will hear about this week. We're talking about a woman in Howard County, Maryland, who loves feeding vultures around her home in Columbia. The woman, Fee Sun, loves feeding the birds so much that she took it to court after being told to stop. During a court hearing on Tuesday this week, a judge rejected her appeal to resume feeding hundreds of vultures, saying the impacts on neighbors were very clear, especially because she was feeding them sometimes hundreds of pounds of raw chicken each day. WTOP talked about it with Lillian Reed, a reporter with the Banner.
14: This was the culmination of what has been a months-long dispute over Sun's feeding of the vultures in her backyard. She has been cited by the county, basically saying that this created a public health hazard and disrupted her neighbor's ability to enjoy their property. She has appealed that through the Board of Health. She also has appealed it through the district court and now to Howard County's highest court, which is the circuit court, which is what brought us all back to a courtroom yesterday.
15: And the judge called the situation, quote, beyond any reasonable doubt, a nuisance. So what makes it a nuisance? What have neighbors been talking about as it relates to these problems from a bunch of vultures around?
14: Neighbors have heavily documented the activity of the vultures. Not only are they perching all over people's back porches, their trees, but they are, of course, doing what vultures do, leaving their excrement behind, dripping down trees, rooftops. On top of that, because Ms. Sun has been feeding the vultures bone-in chicken, the vultures have been leaving the chicken bones in folks' yards and in some cases on their rooftops. There's been complaints about an odor that comes with all of that activity and worries about the public health hazards that come with heavy amounts of excrement, but also from the raw chicken involved.
15: And it sounds like it is quite a bit of raw chicken, hundreds of pounds of raw chicken, sometimes a day.
14: Yeah, at its height, she said it was about 200 pounds a day, though it varied. She herself estimated that she probably put out about 10,000 pounds of raw chicken over the course of the winter. At other times, there were cans of cat food and bird seed as well that were left out for the birds. At times, folks have said it's up to 200 birds perched in the trees all over. And I've spoken directly with neighbors who have said that the birds have scared them or scared their grandchildren and made it difficult for young people to play outside.
15: So the judge warned Fee Sun that she could face contempt of court if she starts feeding the vultures again. But the case is not over yet?
14: So the court case is over for now, but Ms. Sun told me that she still has an appeal pending in front of the Board of Health, and that's scheduled for November 5th. I think she is still hoping that she can convince the officials involved that this is an activity that should be allowed and that what she's doing is ultimately good. She really feels like she's doing a service to the birds. She's been worried that they are potentially endangered. She's described them as shivering in the cold and that they need her to get by. That doesn't really square with what some of the experts have said, which is that actually black vulture populations are doing pretty well in North America and are able to get by on their own. I mean, they're scavenger birds. They feed on other dead animals and are known as nature's garbage men. So the county health officials were making the case yesterday that her activity is actually disrupting their natural processes.
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0: Turning to the medical page Thursday morning for you. Do your knees ache? So many of us complain about knee pain. Maybe you get, say, a diagnosis of arthritis and you think you need to stop strenuous physical activities of any kind. Well, listen up. One orthopedic surgeon has a message for you this morning. Don't stop. We turn now to Gretchen Reynolds, who writes columns about wellness and fitness for the Washington Post, joining us earlier after she spoke with a local doctor.
21: What he tells his patients, and this is based on very good research as well as his own experience, is that knee pain, even bone-on-bone arthritis, does not mean your knees are broken. It does not mean that you need to stop doing the things that you love. It absolutely means that the most important thing you can possibly do for those aching knees is move them. stay in motion. Motion actually nourishes your knees. It's the way that the cartilage in your knees gets the nutrients that it needs. So when you sit down, when you take to the couch because your knees hurt, you're actually making the knees worse. So what he said, and I'm taking this advice to heart, is start with a 10-minute walk. That can make an enormous difference in the long-term health of your knees.
2: Gretchen, but if it hurts too bad, what do you do? Did he give any advice about that?
21: What he said was, let's be honest, some things are not going to feel great. What he said is, discomfort is not wearing away the cartilage in your knees. So if you can at all, go for a walk. If you really can't, what he said he tells his patients is, if you've tried all of this, if walking hurts, if going up and down the stairs is intolerable, that is what we have knee replacement for.
3: 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If it's urgent, call the WTOP Traffic Center at 866-304-WTOP. What's happening when it's happening? WTOP Traffic Updates every 10 minutes.
22: Traffic and weather on WTOP.
6: No issues reported downtown across the Anacostia or Potomac River bridges. We're in good shape on New York Avenue and Kenilworth Avenue through Northeast, Pennsylvania Avenue, Suitland Parkway, and I-295 in Southeast, and Georgia Avenue, Connecticut Avenue, and Wisconsin Avenue through Northwest. On the Beltway north of town, lanes open around the outer loop through Silver Spring and down across the American Legion Bridge towards Tyson's. VDOT crews picking up the construction eastbound on I-66 inside the Beltway as you head past the Dulles Connector Road, but for now, you still have to stay over to the far right to get by. I'm Robert Workman, your next traffic report in 10 minutes.
7: Well, today is going to be significantly cooler than it was yesterday by more than 20 degrees. Our temperatures are going to be down this morning between 55 and 64 degrees. The afternoon, about 54 to 57 degrees. Expect occasional showers throughout the day today, mainly on the lighter side. 7 News Chief Meteorologist Renica Johnson in the Storm Alert Weather Center.
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18: News happens here.
25: Maryland Governor Wes Moore is calling for more intervention this week aimed at teens involved in crimes, including car thefts. But in Montgomery County, one of the jurisdictions highlighted in the governor's plan, police say programs there are already in place to identify and help young people before they become repeat offenders.
26: Among the challenges for police trying to crack down on juvenile crime, how the law treats the youngest offenders. Darren Frank is the acting police chief for Montgomery County.
27: We are running into situations where some young juveniles are hanging out with even younger juveniles, and they are blaming the younger ones because they know that we can't do anything to them.
26: Frank says Maryland Governor Wes Moore's call for more coordinated intervention for juveniles is needed, but that the county has a head start on creating a pilot program that Moore has called for. Frank says there's currently a work group involving an array of agencies to identify at-risk youth.
27: We have found really good preliminary success with bringing these children at risk to the attention of these groups. We're really proud of the collaboration we have.
26: Kate Ryan, WTOP News.
25: And it is not just police, but prosecutors are also weighing in this week on Governor Wes Moore's directive.
28: We are all in favor of treatment. We are all in favor of rehabilitation. But put those programs in place before you begin placing more violent juvenile offenders that with guns or first degree assault in the juvenile system. That was our whole thing is, you know, there's the old adage, like it's almost like building a plane while you're still flying it. And that's what's going on.
25: That's Montgomery County State's Attorney John McCarthy this morning. On the medical page, surgical residents have to earn their craft somehow. And of course, it takes a lot of practice, as you would think. At MedStar Georgetown University Hospital, aspiring surgeons Spend time now this week practicing basic procedures on patients. But WTOP's Luke Luker tells us Thursday morning it looked like they were operating on air.
1: The surgical residents here at the MedStar Health Simulation Training and Education Lab looked like they were playing Mario Kart with headsets and controllers in each hand. But if you look closely at the monitor, they were actually practicing placing IVs and intubating patients. Surgical resident Dr. Noel Jessen.
4: So you don't get the same physical feedback as you get in like a real patient or a mannequin, but it still gets you experience with what the steps are.
1: They're not only testing their skills in the virtual space, but also on traditional mannequins. Dr. Dheeraj Jagasia is running the study comparing the two.
5: Think about the aviation industry. You see pilots, right? How many hours do they have to log in a simulation lab before they can actually fly a plane? Trying to bring this to medicine.
1: At Georgetown MedStar, Luke Luger, WTOP News.
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9: The Capitals opened their stretch of five straight home games over 14 days with a 5-4 win over the Montreal Canadiens, snapping a two-game slide. The Caps wouldn't trail again after Alex Tuch scored a shorthanded goal in the second period and again for insurance in a big third period, telling Monumental Network.
10: Yeah, it's a good response, honestly, especially these back-to-backs. It's not always easy traveling too. So the boys put their work boots on and got the job done, which is awesome.
9: Jordan Kyrou also scored for the Caps instead of the late finish.
12: Yeah, I think every line just went out there, and you know, we just made the simple play. You know, everyone was supporting each other. We made the right play when we needed to make it, and you know, I like I said, I thought everyone was doing a great job. You know, we got some big blocks during the third. You know, Lindy was playing amazing there, so yeah, it was a great overall third period from us.
9: DC United ended a four-game winless streak with a 2-1 win over the New York Red Bulls. The black and red never trailed, with Ty Baribeau converting a penalty just 5 minutes into the game for his 15th goal of the season, and he also assisted on what held as the game winner. The Milwaukee Brewers are on the brink of sweeping the defending World Series champs, beating the Dodgers in L.A. 6-2 for a 3-0 series lead that puts them one win away from their first World Series berth in 44 years. Rob Woodfork, WTOP Sports.
25: Alrighty, thank you, Rob, as always.
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25: It's Thursday, October 15th. Thanks for taking the ride with us. 3:58, Todd. Traffic and weather on the 8th to Robert Workman this morning in the WTOP Traffic Center.
6: VDOT crew still working southbound on I-95 south of the Fairfax County Parkway on the way down towards Lorton Road in the right lane. Northbound, your lanes are open to the Beltway. Still doing a little bit of work on the outer loop of 495 between Braddock Road and the Springfield Interchange in the left lane. Over in Maryland, outer loop construction north of Route 4 at Joint Base Andrews. Two left lanes blocked as you head up past Richie Marlborough Road towards Central Avenue. A little busy with the volume over through there. Stay over to the far right. North of there, as you go up past Northwest Stadium and around to College Park, you should be just fine. 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I'm Robert Workman. Your next traffic report in 10 minutes.
0: Well, yesterday felt like summer. Today, feeling like fall. And by this weekend, it's going to feel like it's late fall. Going through some major changes as we track two weather makers. Today, we'll have more showers around the area. About 55 to 64 degrees this morning. The afternoon, 54 to 57 degrees. I'm 7 News Chief Meteorologist Veronica Johnson in the Storm Alert Weather Center.
25: 71 degrees at our nation's capital, where the time is 3:59.
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25: Good Thursday morning, October 15th. Welcome. I'm Dean Lane. Coming up this very early 4 a.m. hour for you right here on WTOP.
2: Several online ticket resale companies are suing D.C. over recently passed anti-scalping law. I'm Mike Murillo.
3: A congressional call to pause use of an AI air traffic tool at the region's major airports. I'm Mitchell Miller, today on The Hill.
9: Are the National Guard troops on D.C. streets here legally? More arguments over that issue. I'm John Doman.
25: Wall Street begins the day on a down note. It's 4 o'clock.
7: From ABC News, I'm Dave Packer. Escalating concern about diesel prices hitting record highs, and Republicans are particularly concerned. Iowa cattle farmer Lance Littlebridge says he's probably spending $100 an hour worth of fuel to keep his farm running, weeks ahead of critical midterm elections, with early voting already underway in parts of the U.S.
13: Farmers typically don't always vote with their checkbook. They vote on social issues. And so I think the mood is that they're still going to continue to vote for those that serve us well. But there is still a lot of talk and concern that the state will go blue.
7: A White House economic advisor blaming the uptick in inflation on new fighting between Iran-backed Houthis and Saudi Arabia in the Middle East. Meanwhile, stocks tumbled Wednesday after higher-than-expected inflation data. ABC's Rachel Scott.
17: The final report on the steep prices Americans are facing before the crucial midterm elections. Spiking gas and diesel now pushing the rate of inflation to 3.7%. In Arizona, President Trump, now nearly 2 years into his term, blaming his predecessor, Joe Biden.
19: Yeah, that was caused by Biden.
17: But inflation has gone up since President Trump took office. The typical American family is paying about $600 more a month than they were 3 years ago.
7: Arizona was the president's rally stop early Wednesday, and then was off to Montana, where he promised federal money
19: to help more Montana families buy a home. Next year, under my leadership, Fannie Mae and Freddie Mac will be investing $3 billion in Montana mortgages to help 10,000 Montana homebuyers achieve their American dream.
7: Six Flags over Georgia is set to reopen Friday, days after a man fell to his death from the Goliath roller coaster. That ride remaining closed as investigators examine what happened. Other Six Flags parks have temporarily closed similar rides. You're listening to ABC News.
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25: WTOP at 4:02. Thursday morning, October 15th, 2026. Scattered showers throughout the day today. Daybreak low in the 60s, in the 60s later on today as well. 71 right now. Good morning to you. I'm Dean Lane. We thank you for taking us along for the early 4 a.m. hour Thursday morning ride. Our top stories. If you have ever tried to buy tickets to a big concert or sporting event and watched bots snap them up before prices soar, you'll want to hear about this morning. Earlier this year, it was, the D.C. Council approved new restrictions on ticket resales. Now, several resellers affected by the law are suing the district over the changes. D.C. Councilmember Charles Allen, who authored the legislation, says this morning the law is intended to protect fans from excessive ticket markups. Further claims the companies challenging it are trying, he thinks, to preserve the status quo and their profits. WTOP's Mike Murillo is following.
2: The Ticket Policy Forum, whose members include SeatGeek, Vivid Seats, Game Time, and TickPick, are suing D.C. in federal court to block the Resale Act before it takes effect on January 1st. The law would cap ticket resale prices and fees charged by resellers. The companies say the law would upend the market.
1: The only ones who get capped by this flawed and arguably unconstitutional D.C. Resale Act are companies that compete with Ticketmaster.
2: The forum's executive director, Brian Berry, says the law would regulate sales involving buyers and sellers outside the district and require marketplaces to disclose information they may not have about a ticket's original price. Berry also argues the fee cap could make some lower-priced ticket sales unprofitable.
1: If you tell our companies on a $40 ticket that they're only getting paid $4, that doesn't support the business.
2: Supporters say the law is designed to protect consumers from excessive markups and ticket scalping. Mike Murillo, WTOP News.
25: WTOP at 4:04 Thursday. Virginia Congressman Don Beyer and a group of lawmakers are urging the FAA this week, the Federal Aviation Administration, to suspend a new AI air traffic tool being used at airports right now in the D.C. area. They say it could pose safety risks. WTOP Capitol Hill correspondent Mitchell Miller. Thursday morning, today on the Hill.
3: The new air traffic management tool, called SMART, was introduced last month at the region's three major airports. The FAA says it will improve management of air traffic, but Virginia Congressman Don Beyer has reservations.
4: Our feedback from the local air traffic controllers is that, number one, they weren't involved at all in designing it, and number two, that it was sort of sprung on them at the last minute, and number three, that they were using National Airport and Dulles and BWI as the guinea pigs.
3: Beyer notes that Reagan National has the busiest runway in the country, and he'd prefer for the system to be tested elsewhere. More than a dozen lawmakers have signed on to a letter sent to the FAA. They want to know how the system was tested, who was consulted, and how it will be evaluated. On Capitol Hill, Mitchell Miller, WTOP News.
25: WTOP Thursday morning at 4:05. It has been more than a year now since President Donald Trump declared a crime emergency in this region in D.C., deploying the National Guard to patrol our city streets. Now, as the Guard's mission is set to continue, a federal appeals court is weighing in on whether or not those troops should remain in the district and whether their deployment is even legal at all. WTOP's John Doman tells us Thursday morning the issue on the table was at the center of arguments before the court this week on Wednesday.
5: The three-judge panel listened to arguments and asked lots of questions about century-old statutes for more than an hour and a half. Up first was lawyers from the Justice Department defending the deployment of the National Guard in D.C., arguing that D.C. leaders are taking extreme views of what those laws say, sometimes contradicting past deployments. They also argue the city can show no harm by having the troops here and that it's not infringing on the city's authority over local law enforcement. D.C. Attorney General Brian Schwab disagreed and argued the president sidestepped Congress and other local authorities to deploy the Guard. He also argued that nowhere else could one state send Guard troops to another without consent and said it should be no different here. John Dome in WTOP News.
25: WTOP News time now, 4:07. Virginia's retail marijuana marketplace is slated to launch next summer. Now, Fairfax County is getting its very first look at a proposed local tax on the table concerning cannabis sales. Now, Virginia law requires local governments to actually impose a marijuana sales tax of between 1 and 3.5%.
10: All of this in the very early stages, but this hint from Fairfax County is coming because we're in the midst of budget talks and budget cycles at this time of year. Fairfax County directing county staff to come back with a proposal next spring to go ahead and implement this 3.5% marijuana product tax. There will be a public hearing, and then the directive from the county level is to incorporate what the profit would be from that 3.5% marijuana product tax in Fairfax into budget projections for fiscal year 2028.
25: WTOP Scott Gelman, good morning.
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25: I think the weather on the 8th. Good morning, Thursday, to Robert Workman in the WTOP Traffic Center.
0: Good morning, Dean. A little slow on the outer loop of the Beltway in Prince George's County through the work zone that starts north of Route 4 Pennsylvania Avenue and goes up towards Central Avenue. Two left lanes are blocked. They look nice and paved and smooth. The two lanes that you get by on to the right, a little bumpier, a little slower on the way up towards Central Avenue. You're better, though, from Landover around to College Park and Silver Spring. No issues reported downtown across the Anacostia and Potomac River bridges. Outer loop in Springfield as you come down from Braddock Road. Still have a VDOT crew along the left side. And, I guess they're poking out a little bit into the travel portion there. Stay over to the center and to the right just to give them plenty of room to finish things up. Looks like VDOT also picking up the barrels southbound on I-95, south of the Fairfax County Parkway along the right side. Northbound, your lanes are open. Experience nothing less than exceptional every day at Genesis of Rockville, in person on Rockville Pike or online at genesisofrockville.com. I'm Robert Workman. Your next traffic report in 10 minutes.
25: Checking in with Veronica on the forecast, and she says you need to take that umbrella along.
6: Cool, cloudy, and occasionally wet. That's your forecast for this Thursday. This morning, temperatures will actually be a little higher than where we are for the afternoon, running at about 55 to 64 degrees this morning, and then the afternoon, 54 to 57 degrees. So a little spotty wet weather. Showers and some thunderstorms for Friday that will favor mainly the late afternoon and evening hours. High temperature of around 80 to 82 degrees. I'm 7 News Chief Meteorologist Veronica Johnson in the Storm Alert Weather Center.
25: Well, the region right now, we're at 72 College Park, 71 Fairfax, 74 on the National Mall. We're at 71 outside the WTOP studios. Brought to you this early 4 a.m. hour Thursday morning. This check of traffic and weather this morning by Long Fence. 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It's 4:10. And on WTOP, of course, we bring you money news at 10 and 40. Over to John Wardock.
8: A double dose of bad news if you're hoping for lower mortgage rates. Both Fannie Mae and the Mortgage Bankers Association now expect the 30-year fixed-rate mortgage to stay above 7% through next year. Blame, among other things, nagging inflation and rising interest rates. Two donut chains are going all in on Halloween. Dunkin' is bringing back the Spider Donut, also called Spidey D by fans on social media. Dunkin' is selling lots of Spidey D merch, including sweaters and blankets. And Krispy Kreme says it's partnering with Warner Brothers in selling special donuts featuring Bugs Bunny and other characters from Looney Tunes. Stocks would slump at the closing bell Wednesday after a hotter-than-expected inflation report. The Dow down 48, the S&P losing 86. The NASDAQ was down 511 points. John Wardock, WTOP News.
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25: Turning now to problems with the Lincoln Memorial Reflecting Pool. The renovation for that appears to have been caused the series of construction mistakes, not vandalism, that demolished that pool. A new inspection report on the matter obtained by the Washington Post this week finds at least 85 failures in blue coating applied to the bottom of that pool during that period, included peeling and cracking. Now, the report says some of the damage occurred because the pool was refilled before the coating had fully cured and because of problems with how materials were applied overall. The $14.7 million project was completed this spring under a no-bid contract ahead of America's 250th celebrations. The Interior Department says this morning the contractor has since made the necessary repairs. We turn now to Washington Post investigative reporter Meg Kelly, here to discuss what she and her team found.
1: So the report was done by a third-party independent inspector that was brought in by the contractor. And essentially what the report shows is that the damage to the pool was much more widespread than had been previously reported or previously known. You know, there were 85 spots of damage across the entirety of the pool. We had 8 of the 10 expansion joints start to fail and then, you know, blistering and peeling, including in spots where people were eventually arrested.
2: And it's interesting, Meg, to look through the documentation that you all have done, that we continued throughout this time period to hear from President Trump and even just recently to claim that it was vandalism again.
1: Yeah, it's something the president has continued to repeat. But, you know, in the report itself, it didn't make a mention of vandalism. Other documents that we've reviewed, including a report from the National Park Service, you know, said that there was possible vandalism in some places. But beyond that, the only mention really has to do with this one sort of piece of foam that was sliced on June 9th. So well before the pool was, you know, fully refilled, before we started to see peeled paint, before anyone was arrested.
4: This job was so rushed, apparently. One of the findings that you have is that workers were reportedly still applying the coating as the pool was being refilled. Just how big of a deal was that?
1: So it's actually a bit of a huge deal. Essentially, some of these materials take 24 to 72 hours to dry completely. And so for water to be coming anywhere near it within that time period really increases the likelihood that the material is going to fail, which is what the inspector thought we saw here. Essentially, you know, the caulk joint around the edges came apart well before it should have. It was submerged before the 7-day mark. The paint was submerged before that 72-hour mark, both of which led to widespread failures on the pool.
2: And then, Meg, you also wrote about the expansion joint materials and that Doug Burgum, the Interior Secretary, had posted on social media at the time that those materials passed the test with flying colors, is what you all write. But apparently that didn't prove true. Can you explain that there and then maybe talk about people, help them understand what that means, expansion joints?
1: Totally. So the expansion joints kind of sit within the transverse layers of the pool, and they contract and they expand to make sure that the big concrete sections don't crack when the weather gets colder or warmer and the ground moves around. You know, the pool is built on a swamp, so it moves quite a bit. And essentially, these are helping to make sure the pool won't crack. In order to create the seamless finish that the government had specified, the materials company asked that the Pipeliner 5000, which is that sort of dark American flag blue, be coated over top of the expansion joints. Unfortunately, that material is not that flexible. And so what the inspector found is essentially the dynamic movement of those joints was just too much for the pipeliner. And so that's why it started to crack and peel and come off of them, because as they got bigger and smaller throughout the days, it didn't stretch along with them.
4: Final 30 seconds or so, $15 million project. It was awarded without competitive bidding. What kind of questions does this raise about oversight and the contracting process with the government?
1: I think there are a lot of open questions in terms of how the material was chosen, why this was rushed, you know, and what the oversight was in terms of the decisions that were made here. Clearly, there was testing that the government said was done, but the material still failed. So what happened and why was there such a rush beyond the America 250 celebration? Initially, they wanted the construction done by May 22nd, which is, you know, a good month and a half before 4th of July. So it seems like the process could have been handled differently.
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0: Traffic and weather on WTOP. Outer Loop Beltway construction as you head down from Brannock Road towards the Springfield Interchange. VDOT crew still along the left side of the roadway there. Some Outer Loop Beltway construction in Prince George's County, north of Route 4, Pennsylvania Avenue, heading up towards Central Avenue. Two left lanes are blocked. Stay to the right and expect it to be a little sluggish on your way up towards Landover Road. At the Chesapeake Bay Bridge, eastbound span is closed for overnight construction, and one lane of traffic gets by in each direction, sharing the westbound span between Stevensville and Sandy Point. West on Route 50 from Annapolis through Bowie and coming in towards the Beltway, your lanes are all open. I'm Robert Workman, your next traffic report in 10 minutes.
6: We're back to jacket weather for today. Just a light jacket, and you may need that umbrella too, because we'll have some occasional showers, mainly on the lighter side for this Thursday. This morning's temperature is between 55 and 64 degrees. Look for a spotty shower or two. Midday, mostly cloudy. Then we'll bring some showers back late day with temperatures in the afternoon at 54 to 57 degrees. I'm 7 News Chief Meteorologist Veronica Johnson in the Storm Alert Weather Center.
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25: Federal investigators have executed a search warrant this week at the home of Minnesota Democratic Congresswoman Ilhan Omar. All is part of what we're being told is an ongoing investigation. Now, we've learned here at WTOP this week that agents seized Omar's cell phone during this process and issued more than a dozen grand jury subpoenas in the case. This investigation is reportedly examining potential fraud involving immigration paperwork, though prosecutors apparently have not publicly detailed what they're looking into. Omar, who is seeking re-election next month, has accused the Trump administration this week of targeting a political opponent.
9: Evidence was taken from Omar's home during the search on Monday, but now we're learning what that evidence was. It included her cell phone, among other things. Seizing a sitting lawmaker's phone, that can trigger those special rules to make sure that investigators don't access the private materials related to their work in Congress. But what we're likely to hear from the DOJ, their argument there will be that this has nothing to do with Omar's work in Congress, because this probe is centered around those allegations, really into immigration fraud.
25: That's News Nation correspondent Libby Dean. Turning now to new criminal charges are shedding light on allegations first brought to the public's attention by Congresswoman Nancy Mace.
10: South Carolina Republican Congresswoman Nancy Mace's former fiancé and two of his business associates are being charged with sex crimes and voyeurism over an episode Mace described in detail during a speech last year on the House floor about how crimes against women are not investigated thoroughly.
13: In November 2023, I accidentally uncovered some of the most heinous crimes against women imaginable. We're talking about rape, non-consensual photos, non-consensual videos of women and underage girls, and the premeditated, calculated exploitation of women and girls in my district.
10: Prosecutors say John Douglas Osborne committed sex acts on an incapacitated and intoxicated woman, while Mace's ex-fiancé Patrick Bryant and Eric Bernard Bowman watched. I'm Ed Donahue.
25: One of New York City's most iconic tourist attractions, we hear, could soon be headed for retirement. The New York City Council is expected, we understand this morning, to vote on a plan on the table to ban horse-drawn carriage rides.
8: New York moving to ban the more than 150-year-old horse-drawn carriage industry, long a staple in Central Park, with the city council expected to approve a bill next week that would end the rides, popular with tourists, by 2028. Mayor Zoran Mamdani says they are working on a plan to compensate drivers and take care of the horses.
11: I think that we have a civic responsibility to ensure that we are not leaving anybody out to dry.
8: For years, an effort's been underway to ban the industry. The latest push began in June when a teenage tourist was killed jumping from an out-of-control horse carriage. The Transport Workers Union said the council's bill has no meaningful economic relief for workers and that the council speaker is using the tragic death of a tourist to contrive a public safety crisis. Julie Walker, New York.
25: Here at home, Maryland Governor Wes Moore wants a new program aimed at reducing teen car thefts. But in Montgomery County, police say this week the key may be expanding efforts that already connect young offenders with intervention services that are available before they become repeat offenders.
14: Montgomery County's acting police chief, Darren Frank, was asked about Governor Wes Moore's directive that would focus on Montgomery County and Baltimore City, where there have been fatal crashes involving teens and even a 12-year-old in deadly crashes in stolen cars.
17: We certainly need the intervention part, which the governor's doing.
14: But Frank said,
17: we also need to charge juveniles when appropriate and to hold them accountable, especially as a juvenile, because it sends a message.
14: And Frank added,
17: and it also helps to get services.
14: Frank says Montgomery County currently has a work group involving an array of agencies where teens and children who have committed offenses, including car theft, are identified for intervention. Kate Ryan, WTOP News.
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18: The Capitals, in the opener of a five-game homestand, snapped a two-game slide with a 5-4 win over the Montreal Canadiens. Justin Hull scored for the second time in as many nights to become the first defenseman with goals in his first two games with the Capitals, and it was a go-ahead score. In a strong third period, most in the arena thought it was Alex Ovechkin's 931st goal, Justin.
19: Well, no, he went through the line first, so I thought maybe he touched it, but I told him, you know what, if he wants it, he can have it. He's the greatest goal scorer of all time, so it would make sense.
18: It also makes sense that both of Charlie Lindgren's starts this season came in the second night of a back-to-back. Feel good to get your first win of the year, Chucky?
20: Yeah, I mean, for sure. Just, you know, you want to get any goalie will tell you, you want to get your first win out of the way, you know, fairly early. So, you know, game two, you know, wish I obviously could have got game one, but game two, we'll take it, get back to work on Friday.
18: To get ready to face New Jersey in the second leg of this homestand of five games in 14 days, DC United snapped a four-game winless streak with a wild 2-1 win over the New York Red Bulls as Ty Baribo scored on a penalty in the fifth minute and assisted the other goal. The change in scenery in the NLCS hasn't changed the results. The Milwaukee Brewers beat the Dodgers in L.A. 6-2, taking a commanding 3-0 series lead on the strength of three home runs off Blake Snell. Rob Woodfork, WTOP Sports.
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22: 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I'm Neil Augenstein.
25: Plus.
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24: 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I'm Jimmy Alexander.

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3: Traffic and weather on WTOP.
4: Highway work continues on the Beltway, outer loop in Prince George's County, north of Route 4, Pennsylvania Avenue, heading up towards Central Avenue. Left and center lanes blocked, and we're just in from Maryland State Highway. Looks like they're going to be out there past 5 a.m., perhaps as late as 6 a.m. It's already a little sluggish through there, north of Joint Base Andrews. Stay over to the far right on your way up through that work zone. Inner loop looks good, coming the other way from Greenbelt, down through Forestville, and over to the Wilson Bridge. 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I'm Robert Workman. Your next traffic report in 10 minutes.
5: Over to Veronica with a look at the forecast. Grab that umbrella.
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2: And a good Thursday morning, October 15th, 2026. We do indeed thank you for taking us along for the 4 a.m. hour ride. Glad you're in. Welcome. I'm Dean Lane. Denny Gelman is our producer. Our top story. After being diagnosed this week with lung cancer, then undergoing surgery, we're told this morning that Pope Leo is said to be in good spirits, expected to remain in the hospital until at least next Tuesday. ABC's Tom Sophie Burridge has an update for us at the Vatican.
5: According to a recent biography, there is a history of cancer in Pope Leo's family. Both of his parents battled cancer, and Leo's older brother Louis is currently being treated for blood cancer.
6: I just want to wish him well. Get better fast.
5: President Trump addressing the Pope's cancer diagnosis.
2: Pope Leo's surgery is highlighting this week how advances in treatment are helping patients recover more quickly than in the past. WTOP's Neil Augenstein talks more about it with a local doctor.
7: The Pope said he was having surgery for a suspicious lung nodule.
8: During the procedure, while the Pope was still asleep, they would essentially have a pathologist look at it to see if there's any confirmation of cancer there.
7: Bobby Mahajan's the head of interventional pulmonology at Inova Health System. Why remove the entire lower lobe of the Pope's right lung?
8: Because one, it ensures that you get all the margins and all of the tumor out, and two, that has the lowest risk of recurrence.
7: He says there's more testing to be done before determining future treatment.
8: We have the tissue that has been removed, and we typically will run what we call next generation sequencing, looking at different mutations that may have led to development of cancer.
7: But if the tumor was found in stage one, Mahajan said the Pope may not need any more treatment, but he'd have regular CT scans for at least the next 5 years to watch for any recurrence. Neil Augenstein, WTOP News.
2: Here at home, calls to keep National Guard troops away from local schools brought parents and students alike to Congress Heights on Wednesday. At a No Guard at Bard rally, speakers argued this week families should have a say in decisions affecting schools in Ward 8, and they pushed back against the presence of National Guard troops and federal agents near campuses. WTOP's Jimmy Alexander is covering.
9: We send our children to school expecting them to be educated, nurtured, and protected.
10: That's Kiana Fawcett, and she's a Bard High School parent and a vice president of the school's PTO.
9: What we don't expect for them is to walk past military personnel that's armed and federal agents on their way to school.
10: And Fawcett wants an answer to this.
9: Why is this level of presence necessary around our schools?
11: Think about these folks who came from communities just like this one, who are being asked to occupy and police this community over here.
10: That's Jeremiah Collins with Common Defense, an Army veteran who spent nearly 10 years in the Army National Guard.
11: D.C. doesn't want the National Guard here. Veterans don't want the National Guard here. And this occupation needs to end now.
10: From Southeast D.C., Jimmy Alexander, WTOP News.
2: WTOP at 4:34. A White House economic advisor is blaming the uptick in inflation these days on new fighting between Iran-backed Houthis and Saudi Arabia in the Middle East. Meanwhile, stocks tumbled after the higher-than-expected inflation data this week, as we hear the latest on from ABC's Rachel Scott.
12: A typical American family is paying about $600 more a month than they were 3 years ago. Driving higher costs, the war with Iran, which has sent diesel prices to record highs.
13: It's probably the most stressful time of my life.
12: In Broken Arrow, Oklahoma,
13: every machine out here runs on diesel.
12: Scott Belden, a cattle rancher and three-time Trump voter.
13: The lifeblood of America is diesel fuel.
12: That means when diesel prices rise, the cost of things like clothes and groceries rise too.
2: ABC's Rachel Scott. The Social Security Administration, meantime,

0: On Wednesday announced midweek the largest cost of living adjustment to benefits coming your way in years.
1: Starting in January, upwards of 70 million Americans will see the 3.6% benefit increase, or about $75 more per month on average. That change coming amid persistent inflation amounts to the largest cost of living adjustment, or COLA, since 2023.
0: News Nation's Nicole Burley on WTOP, where the time now is 4:35. The president of Cornell University this week facing the difficult meeting with members of the school's faculty.
2: At Cornell University, President Michael Kotlikoff faced off with members of the faculty at a meeting that underscored frustrations over his administration's handling of a student's report of gang rape.
3: It was a pretty contentious tone in some ways.
2: Social policy researcher Iris Pacman spoke with reporters after the meeting.
3: I perceive the president to be very defensive.
2: Kotlikoff did not stay for the faculty senate's debate over a resolution of no confidence in his administration. Cornell professor Richard Bensel.
4: If the vote were taken today in the faculty senate, it would have passed overwhelmingly.
2: Earlier this week, Kotlikoff announced new restrictions on fraternity parties and expanded involvement by state police. In an interview with the New York Times, he said that he never followed up to learn what had happened to the woman or any of the accused students after the report. I'm Jennifer King.
0: WTOP at 4:36. Now to the latest abroad in the Russia-Ukraine war to bring you up to date Thursday morning. Ukraine is questioning this week whether disruptions to its defenses during Russia's missile attack were connected, and Kiev is criticizing the U.S., suggesting recent decisions left the country exposed at a critical moment. WTOP National Security Correspondent J.J. Green.
5: Ukraine is demanding answers after two critical defense capabilities were disrupted during a massive Russian missile attack overnight. SpaceX unexpectedly restricted Starlink connections on fast-moving Ukrainian drones, forcing some combat missions to be canceled. Meanwhile, Ukrainian officials say they received no advanced American intelligence warning about the incoming Russian ballistic missiles. CBS News reports their sources are saying they suspect the warnings may have been deliberately withheld. President Trump had threatened to restrict intelligence support if Ukraine continues attacking Russian oil infrastructure. There is no verified evidence that the two disruptions were coordinated, but the timing is raising serious questions as Russia continues striking Ukraine's power grid, and Ukraine is being warned by U.S. officials not to attack Russia.
0: WTOP National Security Correspondent J.J. Green.
6: ABC News, I'm Dave Packer. A White House economic advisor is blaming the uptick in inflation on new fighting between Iran-backed Houthis and Saudi Arabia in the Middle East. Spiking gas and diesel now pushing the rate of inflation to 3.7% in September year over year. Social Security Administration saying that benefits for cost of living increase will increase by 3.6%. Arizona was the president's rally stop on Wednesday. Then he was off to Montana, where he promised federal money
7: to help more Montana families buy a home next year under my leadership. Fannie Mae and Freddie Mac will be investing $3 billion in Montana mortgages to help 10,000 Montana homebuyers achieve their American dream.
6: Six Flags over Georgia is set to reopen on Friday, days after a man fell to his death from the Goliath roller coaster. That ride remaining closed as investigators examine what happened. This is ABC News.
0: Good morning. Welcome in. Glad you're with us here at WTOP, where the time now is 4:38. Traffic and weather on the 8th. Good morning once again to Robert Workman in the WTOP Traffic Center.
8: Good morning, Dean. Northbound I-95 looking good from Quantico and Dale City heading up towards Springfield. Just talked to Prince William Police, and they are arriving on the scene of the crash on northbound Route 1 at Mary's Way in Woodbridge near the church. They said two lanes were blocked right now. I'm not seeing anybody getting by on the northbound side. Be prepared for some police direction. Looks like it may affect you on Mary's Way each way near Richmond Highway as well. Beltway in Prince George's County. Late lifting road work on the outer loop north of Route 4 Pennsylvania Avenue. Left and center lanes blocked. Looks like you're down to just one right lane open. It's slow north of Route 4 all the way up towards Central Avenue, and they may be out there as late as 6 a.m. I'm Robert Workman, your next traffic report in 10 minutes.
0: Now we take you over to the P.J. 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Trust PJ.com. Over to 7 News Chief Meteorologist Veronica Johnson with a look at that forecast. Grab that rain gear.
9: Well, it sure does feel like we're moving through several seasons in just a handful of days. Yesterday felt like summer, up to 90 degrees. Wow, that was hot. Now today we're back into the 60s, so a little cooler than average, and mostly cloudy skies in the forecast with some occasional showers, mainly on the lighter side. So it's not going to rain every hour of the day and everywhere. We're 55 to 67 degrees for your afternoon. Friday, we're around 80 degrees with storms during the evening. I'm 7 News Chief Meteorologist Veronica Johnson in the Storm Alert Weather Center.
0: We're at 70 degrees in our nation's capital, where the time now is 4:40. On WTOP, of course, we bring you money news at 10 and 40. Here's John Vorthoff.
10: A double dose of bad news if you're hoping for lower mortgage rates. Both Fannie Mae and the Mortgage Bankers Association now expect the 30-year fixed-rate mortgage to stay above 7% through next year. Blame, among other things, nagging inflation and rising interest rates. Two donut chains are going all in on Halloween. Dunkin' is bringing back the Spider Donut, also called Spidey D by fans on social media. Dunkin' is selling lots of Spidey D merch, including sweaters and blankets. And Krispy Kreme says it's partnering with Warner Brothers in selling special donuts featuring Bugs Bunny and other characters from Looney Tunes. Stocks would slump at the closing bell Wednesday after a hotter-than-expected inflation report. The Dow down 48, the S&P losing 86. The NASDAQ was down 511 points. John Werdock, WTOP News.
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0: Here at WTOP this early Thursday morning, we turn to new information this week coming in following that deadly roller coaster accident we've reported on at Six Flags near Atlanta. Happened on Monday. News Nation's Blake Berman has more on that for us.
14: The New York Post reporting two other visitors tried to get on the Goliath ride around 1 o'clock that day, but were told it was closed for maintenance. Just 3 hours later, 42-year-old Assam Karim, a teacher, fell to his death from that ride. Now, while the investigation into the incident continues, the Georgia Park announcing they will be reopening on Friday, but the Goliath ride will remain closed until further notice.
0: Four others were injured in that incident. Turning now to new details about the death of actress Hayden Panettiere. A newly released 911 call shows this week a family member performed CPR after Panettiere was found unresponsive at the time at her home in South Carolina back in the summer in August. The 36-year-old was later pronounced dead at the scene.
15: Through much of this, it is the instructions of giving CPR, of chest compressions, and the mouth-to-mouth. The caller, we believe, was Zach Hickerson, the brother of Brian Hickerson. Brian Hickerson is the boyfriend of Hayden Panettiere. We know that the two brothers were at the Airbnb as well. She had flown from Los Angeles the day before and then died on August 16th, but had flown from L.A. to Greenville, South Carolina.
0: That's ABC News correspondent Alex Stone. This morning, an autopsy ruled her death accidental, finding she died from the toxic effects of several drugs, including fentanyl. Problems with the Lincoln Memorial reflecting pool renovation appear to have been caused by construction mistakes, not vandalism. A new inspection on this matter report out there obtained by the Washington Post finds this week at least 85 different failures that they counted in the blue coating applied to the bottom of the pool, including peeling and cracking. That report says some of that damage occurred because the pool was refilled before the coating had fully cured.
16: Essentially, some of these materials take 24 to 72 hours to dry completely. And so for water to be coming anywhere near it within that time period really increases the likelihood that the material is going to fail, which is what the inspector thought we saw here.
0: That was Washington Post investigative reporter Meg Kelly. The Interior Department says the contractor made the necessary repairs. 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
0: We turn now to an update on the plan by Virginia leaders to create a retail marijuana marketplace. That plan on the table is on track, we understand, to launch next summer. And as part of it, local counties are required now to adopt a separate local tax on those cannabis products. Now, we're getting a new look this week at what that extra tax might look like in Fairfax County locally. WTOP Scott Gelman has been following this story, joins us to discuss, starting with why there's a separate local tax on those marijuana products.
23: All products are going to be subject to a number of taxes. Those cannabis products are. They're going to be subject to the regular state sales tax that everyone pays when they also might just go into a regular convenience store, a separate state 6% marijuana tax, and then now Fairfax County leaders giving their first indication that they are likely to impose a 3.5% local tax of their own. The question you asked was about the fundamentals and how we got here. Here is how Fairfax County Delegate Paul Krizek, state delegate, described this to me earlier this year.
24: And also it allows localities to include from 1 to 3.5% tax. So they could charge 3.5% or they could charge anywhere under, you know, from 1 to 3.5.
23: And Fairfax County saying here that they're going to impose it at 3.5%. But Sean and Ann, this is another way to make sure, as part of the way this all got approved at the state level, the state is going to profit from this, and now local governments are going to as well.
25: So this is all just about profit then, Scott, because I was going to ask you, why was this extra tax needed?
23: It was part of that process, part of the negotiation process to get this passed at the state level, was that freedom for local jurisdictions to be able to adopt their own way to incentivize customers. And one of the big reasons for this, elected officials have said, is because right now there's an illicit marketplace. A lot of folks that are currently living in Virginia without this current retail dynamic going over to Maryland to buy some of these products, and all of this in the very early stages. But this hint from Fairfax County is coming because we're in the midst of budget talks and budget cycles at this time of year. Fairfax County directing county staff to come back with a proposal next spring to go ahead and implement this 3.5% marijuana product tax. There will be a public hearing.
26: 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If it's urgent, call the WTOP Traffic Center at 866-304-WTOP. What's happening when it's happening? WTOP Traffic Updates every 10 minutes.
0: Traffic and weather on WTOP.
8: Early morning jam up on the outer loop of the Beltway in Prince George's County. Late clearing road work north of Route 4 Pennsylvania Avenue blocks the left and center lanes as you head up towards Central Avenue. Stay way over to the right, and it is going to cost you an extra few minutes first thing. Looks like that crew may not completely clear the roadway until as late as 6 a.m., according to the Maryland State Highway people. On the Beltway north of town, you're A-OK through College Park and Silver Spring and around towards the American Legion Bridge. No early morning issues down 270 or I-95. Towards the Beltway. Over on the Virginia side, we're okay on 66 and 95 towards the Beltway. Accident cleanup in Woodbridge, northbound on Route 1 at Mary's Way. Stay to the left. I'm Robert Workman, your next traffic report in 10 minutes.
9: Well, it sure does feel like we're moving through several seasons in just a handful of days. Yesterday felt like summer, up to 90 degrees. Wow, that was hot. Now today we're back into the 60s, so a little cooler than average and mostly cloudy skies in the forecast with some occasional showers, mainly on the lighter side. So it's not going to rain every hour of the day and everywhere. We're 55 to 67 degrees for your afternoon. Friday, we're around 80 degrees with storms during the evening. I'm 7 News Chief Meteorologist Veronica Johnson in the Storm Alert Weather Center.
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4: A so-called fixer in a wide-ranging college basketball points shaving scheme has been sentenced to 6 years in federal prison. News Nation's Donald McShane has more on that for us.
5: 30-year-old Jalen Smith pleaded guilty to bribery and fraud charges. Prosecutors say he recruited gamblers and athletes to fix games happening between 2023 and 2025, said to have encouraged the athletes to underperform, get a big payout if they did. And prosecutors say this scheme involved 30 games, led to $3 million in fraudulent bets, more than a dozen former players facing charges, plus four who were active last season.
4: The sentencing comes at the start of the 2026-2027 NCAA basketball season, when bettors will wager billions, both legally and illegally, on games nationwide. Stay tuned. Also this morning, in health-related news, can video game skills help train the next generation of surgeons? Georgetown University Hospital surgical residents there are practicing basic procedures with joysticks in hand. WTOP's Luke Luker tells us Thursday morning the goal on the table is to sharpen their skills and at the same time give them more hands-on practice.
6: There is a correlation study between adverse outcomes and the amount of time you've practiced something. So those same studies we're trying to replicate here.
7: Dr. Dheeraj Jageja trained the new surgical residents at the MedStar Health Simulation Training and Education Lab, repeating intubating patients and placing central lines via virtual reality. Surgical resident Dr. Benjamin Crane.
27: It was a really good tool to be able to help you just get used to the procedure without having to do it on a real person first.
7: Dr. Patrick Jackson is the chief of general surgery at Georgetown, and he says surgeons will need to get more comfortable with joysticks in their hands as robotic surgeries are more and more common.
6: None of the robots that we currently use are autonomous. They are all guided by the specific surgeon who is doing that procedure.
7: At Georgetown MedStar, Luke Luger, WTOP News.
4: Do your knees ache? Many people with arthritis think they need to stop exercising to ease that pain, but a Washington Post wellness columnist says this morning one orthopedic surgeon has a different prescription. Keep on moving.
28: The most important thing you can possibly do for those aching knees is move them. Stay in motion. Motion actually nourishes your knees. It's the way that the cartilage in your knees gets the nutrients that it needs. So when you sit down, when you take to the couch because your knees hurt, you're actually making the knees worse. So what he said, and I'm taking this advice to heart, is start with a 10-minute walk. That can make an enormous difference in the long-term health of your knees.
4: That is Gretchen Reynolds, who writes columns about wellness and fitness for the Washington Post.
29: Good day, sunshine.
4: There's a new type of sunscreen that you can bring to the beach.
30: For the first time in 25 years, there is a new sunscreen option. It's already popular in Europe. In June, the Food and Drug Administration approved the chemical ingredient BEMT. It's now available in products from brands including Neutrogena. Dermatologists say BEMT fills a market gap by providing strong protection from ultraviolet light without leaving white streaks. It also has minimal skin absorption. To be effective, sunscreens must protect against both forms of ultraviolet light that can damage the skin, UVB rays, which cause most sunburn, and UVA rays, which pose the greatest risk of skin cancer and wrinkles. BEMT is the first chemical-based sunscreen in the U.S. that offers this dual protection. Ed Donahue, Washington.
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11: Commercial space capabilities are pushing intelligence to the tactical edge. Michael Bergen, Vice President of Air and Space at Vantor, says the shift is giving frontline troops direct access to commercial satellite imagery once only available to intelligence analysts.
12: Traditionally, satellite imagery moved through agencies, commands, centralized analytics teams before reaching the operator. And now there's really a more direct model that we're seeing.
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15: The Capitals opened their stretch of five straight home games over 14 days with a 5-4 win over the Montreal Canadiens, snapping a two-game slide. The Caps wouldn't trail again after Alex Tuch scored a shorthanded goal in the second period, and again for insurance in a big third period, telling Monumental Network.
16: Yeah, it's a good response, honestly, especially these back-to-backs. It's not always easy traveling, too, so the boys put their work boots on and got the job done, which is awesome.
15: Jordan Kyrou also scored for the Caps instead of the late finish.
17: Yeah, I think every line just went out there, and you know, we just made the simple play. You know, everyone was supporting each other. We made the right play when we needed to make it, and you know, I, like I said, I thought everyone was doing a great job. You know, we had some big blocks during the third. You know, Lindy was playing amazing there, so yeah, it was a great overall third period from us.
15: DC United ended a four-game winless streak with a 2-1 win over the New York Red Bulls. The black and red never trailed, with Ty Baribo converting a penalty just 5 minutes into the game for his 15th goal of the season, and he also assisted on what held as the game winner. The Milwaukee Brewers are on the brink of sweeping the defending World Series champs, beating the Dodgers in LA 6-2 for a 3-0 series lead that puts them one win away from their first World Series berth in 44 years. Rob Woodfork, WTOP Sports.
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0: Thursday morning, October 15th, 4:58, the time now on WTOP. Welcome in. I'm thinking weather on the 8th, and good morning to Robert Workman Thursday in the WTOP Traffic Center.
8: Good morning, Dean. We've still got delays on the outer loop of the Beltway coming up through Prince George's County with the late clearing road work north of Route 4 blocking the left and center lanes on your way up towards Ritchie Marlboro Road. Now, state highway crews are picking up the barrels, but they've got a lot of them to get out of the way. You have to stay over to the right. Expect to, it could cost you 15, 20, maybe even 30 minutes on your way up towards Landover. Northbound on I-95, your lanes are open as you head from Dumfries and Dale City up towards Springfield. Still have accident cleanup northbound on Route 1 at Mary's Way and Woodbridge. Follow police directions. I believe they may be stopping traffic there right now for a few minutes. They were letting traffic get by to the left a bit earlier. The WTOP Traffic Center is presented by Window Nation. 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I'm Robert Workman, your next traffic report in 10 minutes.
9: Well, yesterday felt like summer. Today, feeling like fall. And by this weekend, it's going to feel like it's late fall. Going through some major changes as we track two weather makers. Today, we'll have more showers around the area. about 55 to 64 degrees this morning. The afternoon, 54 to 57 degrees. I'm 7 News Chief Meteorologist Veronica Johnson in the Storm Alert Weather Center.
0: You're waking up to 69 degrees in our nation's capital, where the time now is 4:59. Have a terrific Thursday, everybody.
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0: A Thursday morning, October 15th. Welcome. I'm Dean Lane. Coming up this early 5 a.m. hour Thursday on WTOP.
2: Who decided that this was appropriate?
3: National Guard troops near D.C. schools draw criticism. I'm Jimmy Alexander.
5: Speaking out about flyers that neighbors here say are spreading misinformation about voting in Alexandria, I'm Scott Gelman.
6: Is the Prince George's County Council too big? Voters will decide. I'm John Doman.
0: It was a down day across the board on Wall Street. Good morning, 5 o'clock on WTOP.
7: From ABC News, I'm Sherry Preston. President Trump's so-called energy ceasefire may be over before it even began. Ukrainian President Volodymyr Zelensky says Russia never honored it, and now he tells the Financial Times he's ready to start hitting Russian oil refineries again. This is Ukraine says the U.S. may be cutting off resources. Here's ABC's Ian Pannell.
10: An advisor to Zelensky telling ABC News, for the past 2 days, we haven't received any missile threat alerts from our partners through the channels previously used. And it's not just intelligence. Military and political officials in Ukraine saying access to Elon Musk's Starlink system has suddenly been restricted, limiting Ukraine's ability to fend off Russian attacks.
7: President Trump keeping up his stepped-up campaign schedule. He spoke in between rallies in Arizona and Montana.
20: I wasn't going to do this, but, you know, we're going to end up doing about 32, 33 of them. And we're off to a very good start. I guess this is number 8. Or so.
7: And while the president says he is energizing voters, Scott Belden, a three-time Trump voter and rancher in Montana, says,
22: it's probably the most stressful time in my life.
7: Hard hit by increasing prices, especially the skyrocketing cost of diesel, up more than $2.60 per gallon compared to a year ago. We're now hearing some of the 911 calls from the night actress Hayden Panettiere died in South Carolina. ABC's Trevor Ault.
23: We're going to do this 500 times or until help can arrive, okay?
24: For at least 4 minutes, they do CPR until paramedics arrive.
23: One, two, three. Are they with her now?
25: Yeah, they're here.
23: Okay, they're going to take over then.
24: But it was too late. The coroner ruled Panettiere died of an accidental overdose from a toxic combination of fentanyl and prescription drugs.
7: OpenAI now facing a new lawsuit from 8 states, all saying ChatGPT is hurting people, including children. The state's demanding the company overhaul its safety systems for the AI. You're listening to ABC News.
6: 5:02. It is Thursday, October 15th. We are at 70 degrees, and we'll be staying there today. Could see some afternoon showers as well. Good morning. I'm John Aaron.
26: Hi there. I'm Kristen Diaz. So glad you're with us. The top local stories we're following at this hour. No guard at Bard. That was the message from frustrated parents and students in Southeast D.C. They want National Guard troops and federal agents removed from areas near Ward 8 schools. WTOP's Jimmy Alexander was with them as they rallied in Congress Heights.
27: National Guards at our school is very intimidating.
3: That's Jermyra Ballinger, a 10th grader at Bard High School.
27: And it's very scary for me to come to school every day and just see them armed and standing around everywhere. I realize and I respect the fact that the National Guard is just following orders.
3: But that doesn't make it right, says Kiana Fawcett, who was vice president of the Bard PTO and parent at the school. And she has questions.
27: Who decided that this was appropriate? Were parents, educators, school administrators, community supporters consulted?
3: For Fawcett, the patrols missed the point of protecting students.
27: Safety is about more than the physical presence of people with weapons. It's about whether or not our children actually feel safe. And right now, none of them do.
3: From Southeast D.C., Jimmy Alexander, WTOP News.
6: There's some frustration and confusion happening in Alexandria after some people there woke up this week to an unexpected political message on their cars. WTOP's Scott Gelman reports many are calling the flyers anti-immigrant and misleading.
5: Evan Pappas was walking his dog when he noticed flyers stuck on the front and back of cars here in Alexandria.
34: I saw it as a continuation of a false narrative of unstable election processes that I just knew it was false.
5: The flyer has something resembling the DHS logo in the bottom corner, and it's titled Sanctuary City Information Notice. It says U.S. law bans, quote, illegal aliens from voting.
4: I've never seen anything like it, and I've lived here in the area for almost on and off 20 years.
5: Olivia Troy is a former counterterrorism advisor who served under former Vice President Mike Pence. She says her doorbell camera captured someone in a mask going from car to car. She's sharing it with Alexandria police.
4: My mom is a Mexican immigrant. She felt scared when she saw these flyers. And she did say to me, you know, I've loved this country. She is a U.S. citizen. And she looked at me and said, this country no longer loves me.
5: In Alexandria, Scott Gelman, WTOP News.
6: And we've reached out to police, the mayor's office, and the electoral board in Alexandria for comment. DHS tells us the agency was not involved in these flyers.
26: Well, meanwhile, WTOP is previewing some of the local races and questions voters will decide at the polls this election. And WTOP's John Doman looks at one question posed to voters in Prince George's County. Is the county council too big?
11: 8 years ago, the county council expanded from 9 seats to 11 with the creation of 2 at-large seats approved by the residents in a 2016 referendum. 10 years later, they're being asked to get rid of them.
12: We never should have had them.
11: Councilman Tom Dernoga sponsored the bill that got this on the ballot.
12: The council over the years has tried all different ways to try to circumvent term limits. This was the latest, and they succeeded.
11: No one can serve more than 2 consecutive terms in a council seat, but legally, you can go from a district seat to an at-large seat. Jolene Ivey did it, and this year Sydney Harrison will join her. Both believe this is their colleagues' way of getting rid of them.
13: We have been giving them hell.
14: The at-large members were to look from a council's perspective to look at what's best for the county as a whole.
11: If this is approved, these seats would go away in 2030. John Dome in WTOP News.
26: Well, WTOP News is your source for trusted and up-to-the-minute election news. 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
6: Getting across the Bay Bridge or driving the Intercounty Connector won't get any cheaper anytime soon, but WTOP's Kate Ryan reports it also shouldn't cost you any more either.
15: In a social media post, Maryland Governor Wes Moore announced the price you pay at Maryland's tolls will hold steady for now.
16: I have directed the Maryland Transportation Authority to pause any increases in tolls for the next year.
15: According to the governor, that will save Marylanders at least $50 million. But will the loss of revenues affect the state's tolling facilities like the Chesapeake Bay Bridge or the Intercounty Connector? A statement from the Maryland Transportation Authority, which oversees the facilities, said it won't have any impact on the authority's operations or projects, including the rebuilding of the Francis Scott Key Bridge. Kate Ryan, WTOP News.
26: Coming up on WTOP.
17: How much Americans could spend on Black Friday and Cyber Monday this year? I'm John Werdock.
26: 507.
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6: Traffic and weather. We've got Rob Stallworth in the traffic center this morning.
31: Thanks, John. Not too much happening right now except on the Beltway in Prince George's County. This is the outer loop after Route 4, Pennsylvania Avenue. As you head toward, of course, Largo, as you make your way past DRC Road, just a single right lane getting you by the late clearing work zone. They're expected to last until about 6 a.m. this morning, according to Maryland State Highway. No problems if you're traveling on I-95 or the BW Parkway between the two beltways.
0: Beltway in Prince in Montgomery County looking pretty good. No problems on 270 so far, leaving Frederick headed toward Rockville. Now, Route 50 coming across the Bay Bridge, we did hear there are some wind warnings that don't carry any vehicle restrictions at this time. So you guys should be pretty good if you're coming across the Chesapeake Bay Bridge. And Virginia, northbound I-95 in great shape, leaving, of course, Garrisonville toward the Springfield Interchange, and no problems on 395. We do have one hiccup, though, in Woodbridge, northbound Route 1 at Mary's Way and Mount Pleasant Drive. A single left lane gets you by the vehicle crash in the intersection with Prince William County's finest on scene, directing you through. No other problems being reported right now. If you're traveling on Old Bridge Road, looking pretty good as you leave, of course, Prince William Parkway headed toward I-95. 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Regency Furniture, affordable, never looks so good. I'm Rob Stallworth, your next traffic report in about 10 minutes.
26: Thank you very much, Rob. All right, 7 News meteorologist Eileen Whalen.
1: Temperatures and humidity will fall over the next several hours from north to south as this cold front clears the area. Now, with the cold front kind of hanging just to our south, we'll have a chance for a few passing showers throughout the day. And then tomorrow, a strong cold front will bring the threat of severe weather and gusty winds for our Friday, and then frost and freezing temperatures possible Sunday morning. I'm 7 News meteorologist Eileen Whalen in the Storm Alert Weather Center.
6: We are at 67 this morning in Gaithersburg, 70 in Lanham, and 70 in Arlington.
26: Money news on WTOP. Soon, you may be able to add books to your YouTube playlist. The company is reportedly exploring a new audiobook feature that could launch as soon as next year. Now, the service may be included with YouTube Premium, giving subscribers access to books alongside ad-free videos and music. And the move would also put YouTube in direct competition with giants like Audible and Spotify. Audiobooks, though, they've really become one of the fastest growing parts of the publishing industry, with sales topping $1 billion just last year.
6: Do you plan to go holiday shopping right after Thanksgiving? A new report puts a figure on how much we could spend. Here's WTOP business reporter John Wardock.
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26: Well, coming up on WTOP, a new monument in Annapolis is making sure future generations know about this particular man's mark on history. 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
6: 514, I'm John Aaron.
26: Hi there, I'm Kristen Diaz. Glad you're with us. So did you know the largest freestanding concert bridge, make that the concrete bridge in the world.
6: Sounds fun.
26: You know, it's 5 a.m. concrete bridge in the world is right here in the nation's capital. In today's episode of Mad About Town, WTOP's Matt Koufax investigates the fascinating history of D.C.'s Taft Bridge.
13: Arching gracefully over Rock Creek Parkway, you've probably walked or driven on the Taft Bridge before. It's part of Connecticut Avenue that connects to Woodley Park in Kalorama in Northwest. But have you ever hiked down a virtually unknown path into the woods past the D.C. Park Police Stables to a little-known clearing underneath?
14: Echo! Joe, are you Bear Grylls? Like, is this like a wildlife channel now, man?
13: I went on this urban nature walk with D.C.'s best-dressed realtor and friend of the show, Joe Himmely.
20: This was called the Million Dollar Bridge. It actually only cost about $840,000 back in 1907.
13: Joe told me the Taft Bridge is fascinating for a variety of reasons. For starters, it's an engineering marvel, a completely unsupported, fully concrete structure. More on how that works later. It's also got some crazy historical lore.
20: It took 10 years to be completed, partially because it was very complicated and partially because Congress never fully funded it at one go.
13: The bridge, named after the 27th U.S. president, was built by the Chevy Chase Land Company, which was controversial because, as Joe told me,
20: Chevy Chase Land Company was controlled by senators. So the senator owned all of this land north of here, and he had this bridge built as a gateway to all of the lands that he owned. There's a lot of grumbling in Congress about self-dealing.
13: That Senator William M. Stewart of Nevada, one of the richest members of Congress at the time. But there's more. The engineer on this was a man named George Morrison, regarded as one of the premier innovators of his time.
20: And he made sure that this could stand, as he said, until the judgment day arrived and it would be torn down. So it's actually poured concrete and they make etchings into it to make it look like it's blocks. But this is basically just a giant poured concrete bridge.
13: And finally, Joe told me, this bridge was directly inspired by the McMillan Plan. This is the main reason I wanted to come out here in the first place. The McMillan Plan, a 1902 urban planning document that laid out a vision for a revamped D.C., was the focus of our last adventure together.
20: Although it was not actually in the plan, the idea of the City Beautiful movement and the White City is what inspired this bridge.
13: The City Beautiful movement, an idea that came out of the 1893 Chicago World's Fair, emphasized moving away from Victorian-style architecture. Beautification and monumental grandeur were the key tenets. This bridge's imposing light stone appearance and intricate patinaed blue lamppost with eagles on top certainly fall in line with that sentiment.
20: What's interesting is that these days we think of classical architecture as old, but at that time it was considered a modern look. The Beaux-Arts architecture, neoclassical, like this bridge.
13: In future episodes, Joe and I will continue walking, hiking, and driving all around town to explore other projects directly inspired by the McMillan Plan. Somewhere in the woods off Connecticut Avenue in the meantime, Matt Koufax, WTOP News.
6: Now, a look at the top stories we're working on here at WTOP.
26: The University of Maryland is apologizing for a racist image on a sports flyer, but now there are calls for an investigation.
6: Cornell University's president feels the heat over how the school handled the alleged gang rape case.
26: Republicans feel confident they will not lose control of the House this midterm election.
6: Keep it here. We'll have full details on these stories in the minutes ahead.
26: And it's brought to you by National Geographic Museum. 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Traffic and weather on WTOP. Good morning, Rob Stallworth.
31: Good morning, Kristen. Leaving Annandale, headed toward Merrifield on the inner loop near the off-ramp to I-66. That's where the right side is blocked for a wreck near the ramps involving at least two big 18-wheelers there on the right side. With response on scene, watch for delays as you approach Route 50 and Arlington Boulevard. Traveling on the outer loop looks pretty good, leaving McLean headed toward Alexandria. 66 still in good shape, leaving Gainesville headed inside the Beltway toward Roslyn. I-95 northbound, seeing some brake lights as you come past Dale City, headed toward the Prince William Parkway and continuing toward 123, but travel lanes are open and light as you continue toward the Springfield Interchange. Northbound Route 1, after the Prince William Parkway, headed toward Mary's Way and Mount Pleasant Drive, still with a single left lane getting by the crash. A response there. No problems on 395. You guys are pretty smooth. Traveling in Maryland, the big issue remains on the outer loop as you come past Route 4, Pennsylvania Avenue, headed toward DRC Road. That's where we had a single right lane getting by the late clearing work zone, expected to take place until about 6 a.m. this morning. No problems on I-95 or the BW Parkway in the district. Southbound DC 295, CMO volume as you head toward East Capitol Street, but your travel lanes are reported to be open and available as well. 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I'm Rob Stallworth, your next traffic report in about 10 minutes.
6: 7 News meteorologist Jordan Evans. We had a hot one yesterday, not the case today.
3: Yeah, temperatures cooling off as we track this first of two cold fronts. That's going to drop us into the 60s. We're already there now. We're going to hold steady, it looks like, around 63 or 65 today. Now, it won't rain the entire day, but still some scattered showers are possible in the afternoon, throughout the evening as well. We'll see temperatures slowly drop throughout tonight into the low 60s by Friday. Then we do rebound up to 81. That's before front number two comes in. Friday afternoon, Friday evening. So at least some sunshine out ahead of it, and we'll get some breezy conditions, and then eventually the showers return. Rumbles of thunder possible Friday evening, with the big stories, the gusty winds that crank up for your Friday night. And Saturday, it's going to drop temperatures quite a bit. Saturday afternoon, we'll see eventually temperatures Sunday morning into the 30s as the cold air settles in. 63 at Leesburg now, 66 out at Georgetown, and a mild 65 Bethesda.
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6: Coming up,
11: 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I'm Rob Woodfork.
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26: Welcome back, 523.
6: The Commanders are back at practice after settling for that tie that capped off one of the strangest weeks in NFC East history. In today's DC Sports Filtered, Rob Woodfork says that division is not giving Dan Quinn any excuses. It's actually taking one away.
11: In week 5, all 4 NFC East teams played and exactly 0-1. And 2 of them played each other. The last time these 4 franchises had a week like that, it was the old NFL Eastern Division's opening day in 1962, another Washington tie. Here's the present-day problem for the Burgundy and Gold. In a division nobody seems capable of winning, the Commanders are dead last and winless against the other three teams. Forget his in-game gaffe. The most damning case against Dan Quinn is that in year three, with a franchise quarterback, they're chasing teams that can't get out of their own way. Realistically, Washington has to sweep their final three division matchups just to keep their season alive. And they can forget about the title run I predicted. No team has won a Super Bowl with a tie on its record since the 1974 Steelers, the year the NFL added regular season overtime. The NFC East looks bad enough that the Commanders might still win it. But this deep into the Quinn era, there's no credit for surviving a bad division. Just a question of why Washington wasn't leading it in the first place. I'm Rob Woodfork, and that's DC Sports Filtered.
26: Alexandria is taking the next step in a relationship that started during the summer's World Cup. City leaders have approved a one-year Friendship City agreement with Osijek Croatia. The partnership comes after Alexandria hosted Croatia's national soccer team while it was in the region. Now, officials say the relationship was initially focused on sports but could later expand to areas like education, arts, and business. If successful, it could eventually become a formal sister city partnership.
6: And we've got sports brought to you by Amentum, delivering advanced solutions for space and defense. What's going on with the Caps, Dave Preston?
0: Clashing with the Canadiens last night, second half of a back-to-back. Their offseason acquisition continues to shine.
1: Well, look on across, fire it off the bounce to Suzuki. He'll play it back to Hudson. And now a puck deflected in a two-on-one, maybe. It's Tuck coming with Protas. Tuck has it left side. Cutting in, shooting, he scores! Alex Tuck with a shorthanded goal!
0: John Walton with the call and the caffeine on 1500 AM. Caps get a pair of goals from Alex Tuck. He now has five on the season in their 5-4 win over Montreal. That snaps a two-game slide. Playoff baseball, Milwaukee belts three homers and takes a 3-0 series lead against the Los Angeles Dodgers in the National League Championship Series with a 6-2 victory. NFL, Commanders begin preparations for San Francisco this afternoon. 49ers ranked third in the league in scoring offense and third in scoring defense. Head coach Dan Quinn slated to speak later today. Soccer, DC United beats Red Bull New York by the score of 2-1. College football, Maryland may be 2-4 on the season, but the Terps rank fourth in the Big Ten with 16 sacks. Sydney Stewart on the seeds of their success.
17: I think the success is just, we just have a really talented group internally and externally. And I think, you know, when we do a good job of working together, whether it be through stunts or just creating one-on-ones, then, you know, we give a lot of teams trouble.
0: Terps tangle with Rutgers Saturday. I'm not saying the Scarlet Knights aren't good, but they lost to UMass earlier this year.
6: Right.
0: UMass had like a 12. UMass went 0-12 last season.
26: Oh.
0: They're not the best team that the Big Ten has to offer. Dave Preston, WTOP Sports.
26: All right, Dave, thank you so much. Coming up after traffic and weather, a controversial image tied to the University of Maryland sparks outrage. And now there's an investigation. It's 527.
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6: Traffic and weather. Let's go to Rob in the traffic center.
7: Southbound 197 after Terry Lane, all lanes stopped due to an issue there. Follow police direction in order to get around. Northbound Route 1. In Virginia, this is as you come past Mount Pleasant Drive, your traffic being diverted into the intersection there to go around and continue past Route 1 after the Prince William Parkway. If you're traveling on the outer loop of the Beltway, coming past Route 4, Pennsylvania Avenue, had the right lane getting by the work zone, that's late clearing, may be in the clearing stages right now, so watch out for that if you're on the outer loop coming past Largo. 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See site for details. I'm Rob Stallworth. Your next traffic report in about 10 minutes.
26: Thank you very much, Rob. And now to 7 News meteorologist Eileen Whalen.
8: Today will be cloudy and much cooler compared to yesterday. Temperatures this afternoon will fall into the lower 60s with a chance for a few showers. Fog tonight. Tomorrow afternoon, warm in the

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1: President Volodymyr Zelensky said that the short energy infrastructure truce had in fact ended. Russia's defense ministry says 69 drones attacked the refinery, sparking a fire. President Trump announced the truce over the weekend in an effort to stop both countries from attacking each other's power facilities. We get more details on this story later this morning. Keep it right here on WTOP.
2: A racist image is leading to an apology from the University of Maryland's tennis club. Last weekend, that image was sent to other college tennis clubs ahead of a fall tournament in College Park. It showed a version of the Maryland flag with KKK hoods in two of the corners. The Maryland Tennis Club now says, "We deeply regret sharing this image and the pain this caused." The club also says, "We did not intend to share an image evoking hate and racism," adding that we take full responsibility for failing to identify and remove it. The apology follows a call by Howard University's president for an investigation.
1: Well, now to another controversy at a different college. Cornell University's president faced angry members of the school's faculty yesterday. The meeting underscored deep frustration over his administration's handling of a woman's report that she was gang raped at a fraternity house in 2024. Now, this faculty member says of the school's president,
3: "He did not say anything of real substance, and he definitely got defensive when faculty started asking very direct questions and making comments about his record."
1: Now, the faculty is debating a largely symbolic no-confidence resolution in Cornell's administration.
2: Election 2026, will Republicans lose the House? The Speaker is saying no because polling is inaccurate. WTOP's Mitchell Miller has more today on the Hill.
4: Speaker Johnson says the polls have to be taken with a grain of salt.
5: "The polling is not letting everyone know what's really happening. They're undersampling Republicans. They're oversampling Democrats. How many of you have answered a political poll in the last 6 months? No, nobody."
4: Johnson speaking while campaigning in Texas this week. Polls in the past have underrepresented Republicans, and Democrats insist they're not taking anything for granted. But privately, even some Republicans are acknowledging it will be very hard to hold on to control of the House as they deal with issues like the war with Iran and gas prices still more than $4 a gallon. On Capitol Hill, Mitchell Miller, WTOP News.
1: When it comes to local issues in the upcoming election, there is an effort in Prince George's County to shrink the county council. Some say it's not about efficiency, but instead about personal vendettas. WTOP's John Doman reports.
6: In a few weeks, the two at-large seats on the county council will be held by Jolene Ivey and Sydney Harrison. But the same voters putting them in could also vote to eliminate those seats in 2030.
7: "I think it's personal and political. That's my observation."
6: That's Harrison, who has repped the council's 9th district for 2 terms and this year secured the Democratic nomination for an at-large seat. He and Ivey both think that this is being put forward by colleagues who want them gone after repeatedly clashing with them over the last few years.
8: "What it costs the county for these two seats is a drop in the bucket compared to what my colleagues, some of them, have been wasting. Millions and millions and millions of dollars that are unaccounted for."
9: "I've yet to speak to any constituent or any county resident who thinks these have worked out."
6: But Tom Dernoga says he was against the creation of these seats in 2016 when voters approved it, and that these seats are just expensive paths around term limits.
9: "Having these seats undermine the district representatives who are closer to the people."
6: John Doman, WTOP News.
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2: There's more evidence that problems with the Lincoln Memorial reflecting pool renovation were caused by construction mistakes, not vandalism. A new inspection report obtained by the Washington Post sheds new light on the peeling and cracking blue coating. Post investigative reporter Meg Kelly tells WTOP.
10: The report was done by a third-party independent inspector that was brought in by the contractor. And essentially, what the report shows is that the damage to the pool was much more widespread than had been previously reported or previously known. There were 85 spots of damage across the entirety of the pool. We had 8 of the 10 expansion joints start to fail and then blistering and peeling, including in spots where people were eventually arrested.
2: The report says some of the damage happened because of the way the materials were applied and because the pool was refilled before the coating had fully cured. The roughly $15 million project was completed this spring under a no-bid contract ahead of America 250 celebration.

0: operations. The Interior Department says the contractor has made the necessary repairs.
1: Well, new today, Iran-backed Houthi rebels have hit the headquarters of a Saudi state-owned oil company in an overnight strike. Regional officials say the attack on Aramco headquarters damaged some offices, and the strike is part of intensifying attacks on Saudi Arabia by the Houthis, who are based in neighboring Yemen. Now, the rebels say the latest attacks are retaliation for Saudi military actions in Yemen. The rebels' recent attacks have disrupted flights and raised concerns about Saudi Arabia's ability to intercept missiles and drones.
0: When it comes to your health, you now have new options for sunscreen.
2: About 4 months after the FDA approved Bemotrizinol, new products containing BEMT are beginning to hit store shelves. Dermatologists say they offer broad protection against the sun's dangerous ultraviolet rays, minus those embarrassing white streaks you get when you smear zinc oxide on your face. Another plus, unlike older sunblocks, studies show Bemotrizinol has minimal absorption into the skin. Europeans have been using BEMT products for years. Deborah Rodriguez, ABC News.
1: If you're sniffling and sneezing right now, or at least you know someone who is, these warm, sunny fall days may be to blame. The U.S. Army Centralized Allergen Extract Lab in Silver Spring says this weather means ragweed and grass pollen continues to be out and about. Also, mold spores are at high levels because of moisture in the atmosphere during the early morning hours. But there's hope that the first frost of the season might be able to calm some things down.
0: Coming up,
3: a popular Maryland restaurant moving into Virginia. I'm John Wardon.
0: And much cooler weather is here. It's 5:37.
4: Katie Selby, the CEO of Gravity, on adding safeguards to AI decisions.
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1: 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Here's Rob Stallworth.
9: Thanks, Kristen. New crash on the outer loop in Tysons. This is near 123. That's where we have the right side block for the crash involving one overturned vehicle. We do see it in camera. Two left lanes are getting you by the scene. It's still in the outer loop as you come past the Dulles Toll Road headed toward 123. Stay to the left in order to get by. Inner loop, as you come past Route 50 Arlington Boulevard headed toward the ramps to 66. So with the right side block for that crash, northbound I-95 slowdowns leaving Dale City headed toward the Prince William Parkway and beyond toward 123, but that's it. As you continue toward the Springfield Interchange, no issues on 66 for now. You guys are pretty good. On the outer loop in Maryland through Prince George's County, earlier work zone should be cleared and gone. Travel lanes appear to be reopened and lanes are available to you. No slowdowns as you leave Forestville headed toward, of course, Beltsville. Travel on Route 50 coming across the Bay Bridge. Wind warnings in effect, but don't carry any vehicle restrictions. In Laurel, southbound 197 after Cherry Lane, the crash. reported to be near Briarcroft Lane. You're being turned around under police direction. Outer loop slows as you come past New Hampshire Avenue headed toward Georgia Avenue, but your travel lanes are open. Hitting the brakes southbound 270, leaving 80 headed down to and past 109. When traffic slows you down, pain can make the ride feel even longer. With just one pill, Aleve provides up to 12 hours of pain relief, so you can put pain in the rear view. Use as directed. I'm Rob Stallworth. Your next traffic report in about 10 minutes.
0: 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Your 7 News meteorologist, Eileen Whalen.
10: Today is going to look and feel a lot different than yesterday. We'll have a good bit of cloud cover, a chance for a few showers, and temperatures this afternoon in the lower 60s. Fog develops tonight. Tomorrow, we'll have fog to afternoon sun. It'll be warm and windy in the lower 80s. Evening, severe thunderstorms are possible ahead of a blustery chill this weekend. I'm 7 News meteorologist Eileen Whalen in the Storm Alert Weather Center.
1: Currently 71 degrees in Springfield, 69 degrees in Farragut Square, 68 degrees in Laurel.
0: Money news, a sell-off of technology stocks is deepening. South Korea's benchmark index has tumbled nearly 8% today. In the U.S., the tech-heavy NASDAQ composite shed 1.9% yesterday, making for its worst day since July. That losing session was driven by hotter-than-expected inflation data. Experts say that any risk to perceived AI spending growth may lead to slower demand growth for chips and equipment.
1: A popular Maryland restaurant is expanding in the region. WTOP business reporter John Wardock has details.
3: Glenwood's is known for its made-from-scratch food, and now that approach is coming to Virginia. The restaurant, with locations in Rockville, Columbia, and Owings Mills, is opening a place in McLean. The new location is expected to offer live entertainment and a private dining room. And Moco Show says the McLean location is likely to open next fall. John Wardock, WTOP News.
0: We are hearing from a top financial mind about how she got to her spot.
11: Suzanne Shank is one of the most powerful women of color on Wall Street. She co-founded Siebert Williams Shank and helped build it into one of the country's top minority and women-owned investment banks. The firm recently celebrated its 30th anniversary, and Shank reflected on how much the firm has grown on Bloomberg.
12: When we started on October 1, 1996, and brought our first lead managed deal, we were purely in the municipal bond underwriting space. And I was just hoping to grow in the rankings and become a top player. Today, the firm has grown dramatically. The breadth of the firm is one that we are very active in the corporate debt capital markets. We work with 80 of the Fortune 100. We do commercial paper. We do share buybacks.
11: On top of her role as co-founder and CEO at Siebert Williams Shank, she also serves on the board of directors at Rocket, CMS Energy, and White Mountains Insurance Group. I'm Bloomberg's Justin Milliner on the Black Business Beat.
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1: 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Good morning. It's 5:44.
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0: 5:46, I'm John Aaron.
1: Hey there, I'm Kristen Diaz.
22: Who you gonna call?
1: All right, National Zoo gets into the Halloween spirit tomorrow.
0: Brianna Thomas, arts and culture writer for Washingtonian Magazine, tells us about some local events, including Boo at the Zoo.
23: This is a huge deal every year because the zoo goes all out for Halloween and fall fun. It's a time where you can come dressed in costume with your family. They have like 25 different treat stations, so you can, you know, have trick-or-treating at the zoo. They have sites where you can see mammals and reptiles after hours, which is what makes this fun. This is evening, so it starts at 6 o'clock, and it goes through about 8 p.m., and you get to tour through all the spaces when it's a little cooler outside as well. And there's magic shows, and the tickets for this start at $35.
1: All right, pretty cool. Love that. So, Strolls, tell us about this. What is this all about?
23: Okay, so have either one of you been on a ghost tour before?
1: I have.
0: I have Ooh. Not. I'm scared just thinking about it.
23: Okay, John, I'm with you on that. I am a scaredy cat all the way. But people absolutely love Soul Strolls that takes place at the Congressional Cemetery. In fact, a good amount of these tickets have sold out. So as you're hearing this, go to their website and try to grab a ticket if you can. They'll be having on select dates starting tomorrow, they will be having their Soul Strolls. The Congressional Cemetery is a historic burial ground in Capitol Hill, and it's where a lot of popular people, famous people, historic figures are resting. And this Soul Stroll, it's lantern lit, and the theme is Soul Strolls Becoming America. So you're going to learn some America 250 history as well.
0: Okay, finally, in a different vein here, time is running out for us to see an interesting show.
23: Yes, so Ma Rainey's Black Bottom, which is a classic musical from playwright August Wilson, and it sits you inside of the 1920s jazz renaissance based in Chicago. And this is going to be full of blues music and comedy and poetry. And if you're into any of those things, you definitely want to check this out because the final week for it is this week. It actually closes on Sunday, and the tickets for this are $25, and it's showing at Roundhouse Theater in Bethesda.
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0: A testy meeting at Cornell University as faculty members debate a no-confidence resolution in the school's president over his handling of a reported rape.
1: Well, some voters here say they are being targeted with misinformation ahead of the midterms.
0: And we're hearing more about a ballot proposal to shrink a local government body.
1: Keep it here. Full details on these stories in the minutes ahead.
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9: Between Annandale and Tysons, two separate crashes on the Beltway in Virginia. First on the outer loop at 123. That's where the two left lanes get you by the crash that involves one overturn. Stay to the left in order to get by. The crash is on the right side. On the inner loop near the off-ramp to 66, that crash involving at least one big rig blocks the right side of the roadway as well. Trying to get off on the 66, your delays are approaching, of course, Little River Turnpike. Outer loop delays approaching the Dulles Toll. Railroad. Outer Loop in Montgomery County slowdowns leaving New Hampshire Avenue headed around toward Colesville Road. No problems on I-95. BW Parkway is pretty decent right now. Southbound 197 in Laurel after Cherry Lane. You're under police direction for the crash. We understand that's at Briarcroft Lane, so watch out for that. Traffic was being turned around in last report. Outer Loop in Prince George's County looking much better as you leave Route 4 Pennsylvania Avenue headed toward Route 50 and the John Hanson Highway. On Route 50 itself, coming across the Chesapeake Bay Bridge, we did have some wind warnings, but don't carry any vehicle restrictions. Southbound 270, seeing more delays. Approaching 80 in Urbana, headed down to and past 109, but clear toward the Beltway. If you're traveling at this point in the district, northbound DC 295 looks pretty good. Southbound DC 295 on the brakes in the usual spot as you head toward East Capitol Street and the railroad bridge toward Pennsylvania Avenue. Inbound on the Suitland Parkway, off and on the brakes as you leave Alabama Avenue, headed toward Stanton Road, but your travel lanes are open. If your furnace sounds like a washing machine filled with pots and pans, then it sounds like you need an expert. 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I'm Rob Stallworth, your next traffic report in about 10 minutes.
1: Thank you very much, Rob. And now to 7 News meteorologist Eileen Whalen.
0: We've got Jordan Evans talking about this cooler day we have in store.
2: Yeah, we do have a cold front, number one. That's for today. So we'll stay in the 60s. We'll get lots of clouds, northeast wind. Showers can't be ruled out later in the afternoon, but definitely not a washout for a day, just cloudy and cool as we go throughout your Thursday. Then we track Friday, nice little warm-up before the second cold front. So we're dry throughout most of the day. We'll get a breeze out of the southwest, so a little warm tomorrow in the 80s. Not close to 90 like we saw yesterday, that new record high temperature, 90 degrees, but tomorrow expecting more like 81 for the afternoon. Cold front looks to arrive between 6 and 9 o'clock in the evening, and as that occurs, we'll see temperatures drop, the winds crank up out of the northwest. We may also get some showers and storms out ahead of it, especially north and east of D.C. Looks like a low risk now for some severe weather with high winds or an isolated tornado, but that risk is still low overall. Saturday, it's cold and blustery in the 50s, and then Sunday, our coldest morning so far this season, widespread 30s as you wake up. 68 at Silver Spring now, 70 out at Chantilly, and 72 at Upper Marlboro.
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1: Have you ever given out your Wi-Fi password at home to any visitors? WTOP's Mike Merlo has a warning from experts.
4: Michelle Masaryk, a computer science professor at the University of Maryland, says the biggest mistake is sharing your password directly.
24: They're oftentimes sort of reusing passwords that they were already using anyway, and so they may end up being connected to other services.
4: She says many devices allow you to create separate accounts or temporary access codes instead. If you've shared access in the past and aren't sure who can still see or control a device, she recommends changing your password and checking activity logs.
24: And just maybe taking a look at what information is available to someone who is looking at that device to see you know, what information the other person has access to and see if there's stuff in there that makes you feel uncomfortable.
4: She says smart cameras, microphones, and other devices that capture audio or video can raise some of the biggest privacy concerns. Mike Murillo, WTOP News.
0: We've got sports powered by Maximus, moving people and technology forward. Dave Preston's talking Caps.
3: That's right. They outscore Montreal 5-4 to snap a two-game slide. Coach Spencer Carberry's team pulling away in the final frame.
7: Phenomenal third period. I thought, you know, the first two, some good parts, some not so good parts, but the third period was arguably one of the best periods we've played all year long.
3: Three offseason pickups come up huge. Alex Tuck scoring twice while Jordan Kyrou tallies a goal and an assist. Defenseman Justin Hall lights the lamp for the second straight night. Playoff baseball, Los Angeles Dodgers pitcher Blake Snell strikes out 9, but coughs up 3 homers over 6 innings as Milwaukee takes game 3-6-2. They grab a 3-0 lead in the National League Championship Series. ALCS resumes this afternoon with the series tied at a game apiece. NFL Commanders working out in Ashburn with San Francisco in their sights. 49ers lead the league in offensive passing efficiency, third down conversion rate, while also allowing the fewest sacks per game. This fall soccer, DC United beats Red Bull New York 2-1, finding the net twice in the first half. College football with defensive lineman Landon Robinson moving on to the NFL. There were questions about Navy's defense, and after 5 games, the team leads the American Conference in stopping the run. Coach Brian Newberry looking to Griffin Willis.
8: I think he's been outstanding. I mean, he's a really good player. He's super sturdy inside, plays a great pad level, great techniques, really, really strong. You know, I think a year ago he played really well and probably didn't get enough credit because you had Landon, you know, in there at nose. But no, I'm really, really happy with the way that Pierce played.
3: Mids go on the road Saturday to UTSA. That's Tennessee, San Antonio. They're the Roadrunners, I believe.
0: Okay.
3: Kind of a cool name. Beep, beep. Yeah, exactly. their opponents, you know, use equipment from the Acme Corporation. Yes, Dave Preston, WTOP Sports.
0: To their own detriment.
1: Coming up on WTOP. New this morning, word that the energy ceasefire between Russia and Ukraine is over. It's 5:57.
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9: Top trouble spots right now, John. Outer loop near 123. The right side is blocked from the crash. 2 left lanes still get you by the overturned vehicle. Inner loop ramps to 66. Still with the crash on the right side of the off ramp, so watch out for that. In Leesburg, on the Leesburg bypass eastbound near Dry Mill Road, the overpass there, that's where the right side is blocked for the wreck. And if you're traveling in Laurel, 197 southbound at Cherry Lane, the crash near Briarcroft Lane is under police direction. 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I'm Rob Stallworth. Your next traffic report in about 10 minutes.
1: Thank you very much, Rob. And to 7 News meteorologist Eileen Whalen.
26: Cloudy and cooler today following Wednesday's record-breaking warmth. After reaching 90 degrees yesterday, today temperatures will be in the 60s. Some of us experiencing our warmest temperatures of the day right now. Keep the umbrella on hand as we will have a chance for a few passing showers throughout the day. Definitely not a washout. Rainfall totals about 1/10 of an inch or less. Tomorrow we could see some morning fog followed by afternoon warm and windy sunshine. And then we'll see PM thunderstorms with a strong cold front that'll bring a blustery chill for the weekend. I'm 7 News meteorologist Eileen Whalen in the Storm Alert Weather Center.
0: 69 degrees at DuPont Circle.
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1: Good morning, everyone. I'm Kristen Diaz.
0: I'm John Aaron. Coming up,
1: The energy ceasefire between Russia and Ukraine is over as Ukraine launches a drone and missile attack on a Russian oil refinery.
0: An apology from the University of Maryland's tennis team after racist imagery is sent to other colleges.
1: Good morning. It's now 6 a.m.
11: From ABC News, I'm Sherry Preston. Ukraine launching a drone and missile attack on a Russian oil refinery. The strikes coming hours after Ukrainian President Zelensky said the so-called energy ceasefire was over. Zelensky also saying some of their most important communications equipment, Elon Musk's Starlink satellite system, isn't working the way it used to. Here's ABC chief foreign correspondent Ian Pannell.
13: The speeds were restricted. That, of course, then limits Ukraine's ability to defend itself and to launch counterattacks against Russian positions. Now, there was a post later on by an ex-defense minister yesterday who said, oh, those speeds have been lifted back up again, but they're not at the level that they were before. And that raises further concerns about whether there's some kind of bigger force at play here to try and punish Ukraine.
11: Elon Musk says the U.S. government controls Starlink systems in regard to Ukraine. The Justice Department threatening California with legal action over a claim of non-citizens on voter rolls as President Trump hits the campaign trail again.
14: With the midterms less than 3 weeks away, President Trump in Montana last night painting a positive picture of the economy.
15: We don't have inflation and tariffs don't cause inflation. You know what they cause? Wealth. They cause wealth. We're richer now.
14: But a new inflation report shows prices rising higher than economists expected, up 3.7% from a year ago.
11: And voters like Oklahoma cattle farmer Scott Belden say they are struggling to stay afloat amid rising fuel costs.
16: Middle of America's hurting. The lifeblood of America is diesel fuel. Everything you eat, consume, wear is delivered with a diesel-powered vehicle.
11: And amid the U.S.-led war with Iran, the price of diesel has never been this high. Pope Leo said to be in good spirits, up and walking around, expected to remain in the hospital until next week following the removal of a cancerous nodule on his lung. This is ABC News.
1: 6:02 on this Thursday, October 15th. It's currently 68 degrees at WTOP. We're going to get warm and then cold again today. I shouldn't say cold, but cooler.
0: I mean, compared to yesterday, yes, cold.
1: That's true. Hey, good morning, everyone. I'm Kristen Diaz.
0: I'm John Aaron. Our top local story, some racist imagery has led to an apology from the University of Maryland's club tennis team. Last weekend, an image was sent to other colleges, including Howard University, ahead of a scheduled tournament in College Park. It showed a version of the Maryland flag with Klan hoods in the red and white corners of the flag. The Maryland team has issued a statement now saying, "We deeply regret sharing this image and the pain this caused." It also says a donation has been made to the National Museum of African American History and Culture at the request of Howard's team and in the wake of Howard's president calling for an investigation.
1: Election 2026 at WTOP. We are just a few weeks away from the midterm elections, and WTOP is previewing some of the local races and questions voters will decide at the polls. Our John Doman takes a look at one of the many referendum questions posed to voters in Prince George's County, focused on the size of the county council.
17: The 11-member county council has only been that way since 2018, after two at-large seats were created in a 2016 referendum. Now a majority of the county council is pushing to get rid of the two at-large seats and go back to 9 members.
18: If you read the language that people will have on their ballot, it basically says, oh, if you want to save money, get rid of these two seats.
17: At-large council member Jolene Ivey says that's disingenuous and that her colleagues want her and Harrison gone.
18: We've been pressing for true transparency when it comes to the grant money with nonprofits, when it comes to park and planning money, and we've been on our own out there.
17: Councilman Tom Dernoga's led the push to get rid of the seats a decade after his effort to stop them came up short, and he denies that this is about getting rid of Ivy or Harrison.
27: And have you found any general citizens wandering around who think that they've gotten well represented over the last 8 years? I haven't.
17: John Dome in WTOP News.
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0: Some Northern Virginia neighbors are speaking out after flyers were stuck on their car windshields earlier this week. WTOP Scott Gelman has the story.
2: The flyers placed on dozens of cars here in Alexandria this week have a logo that says Department of Homeland Security. It's titled Sanctuary City Information Notice, and it says federal law bans, quote, illegal aliens from voting.
4: We all woke up to it. It was Monday morning. We realized that all of our cars had received these, what I would say are anti-immigrant flyers.
2: Olivia Troy is a former counterterrorism advisor who served under former Vice President Mike Pence. She says she has doorbell camera footage showing someone in a mask going from car to car, and she's shared it with police. Her neighbor, Evan Pappas, decided to remove the flyers from parked cars that had them.
5: I think we all have a responsibility to combat misinformation.
2: They're worrying the message may discourage people from voting.
5: I think it was to perpetrate a narrative, and whether they fully believed it or not, it was to instill a fear that the election process is non-enforceable or that there's something wrong with it or that it's not secure.
2: In Alexandria, Scott Gelman, WTOP News.
0: And we have reached out to the city police and mayor's office as well. DHS says it was not involved in this.
1: Now, President Trump has formally asserted executive privilege in connection to any correspondence over the closure of the Kennedy Center. There's been debate over whether the president's communications are protected in the suit filed by Ohio Congresswoman Joyce Beatty, who's been challenging proposed changes at the venue. Beatty has requested any communications related to funding being contingent upon President Trump's name being added to the facade. Now, the president's lawyers argue that the communications were intended to be confidential, including Beatty's request is a fishing expedition.
0: We're getting new details about the renovations at the Lincoln Memorial Reflecting Pool. A new inspection report obtained by the Washington Post found at least 85 failures in the blue coating that was applied to the bottom of the pool. Those failures include peeling and cracking. The report says some of the damage was sparked when the pool was refilled before the coating had fully cured. More from Washington Post investigative reporter Meg Kelly.
6: Essentially, some of these materials take 24 to 72 hours to dry completely. And so for water to be coming anywhere near it within that time period really increases the likelihood that the material is going to fail, which is what the inspector thought we saw here.
0: The Interior Department says a contractor has since made the necessary repairs.
1: Coming up on WTOP, a new lawsuit takes aim at the parent company of ChatGPT. It's 6:07.
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9: Let's try and get you rolling between Tysons and Annandale. On the outer loop coming past 123, still with crash activity along the right side. Cleared basically to at least one right lane, but now delays still approaching the Dulles Toll Road if you're on the outer loop. Inner loop coming past Merrifield on Route 50, Arlington Boulevard, headed towards 66. The crash that was near the off-ramp to 66 completely wrapped up and gone. All your lanes are open, but still some delays as you come past Little River Turnpike. Traveling at this point on I-95 northbound on the brakes, leaving Dale City, headed toward 123. Beyond that, some tapping the brakes as you head toward Newington, but clear as you get to Springfield, trying to get onto the inner loop and outer loop of the Beltway. Traveling on the Beltway in Maryland, the outer loop, as you come past I-95, head around toward Colesville Road, some slowdowns there. Southbound 270 on the brakes, leaving 80, headed down to and past 109. No problems on I-95 or the BW Parkway between the two Beltways. Inside the Beltway on the BW Parkway, southbound after 410, some delays as you head toward this point,
3: One or 202, excuse me, inbound on 50. Delays leaving, of course, 202, trying to get on the New York Avenue. Southbound DC 295 getting heavier, approaching Burroughs Avenue, headed toward East Capitol Street, as well as the inbound Suitland Parkway. You're often on the brakes between Alabama Avenue and First Sterling, trying to get to the Douglas Bridge. If you're northbound on I-295, slowdowns leaving Blue Plains, headed toward Malcolm X. Experience nothing less than exceptional every day at Genesis of Rockville, in person on Rockville Park, or online at genesisofrockville.com. I'm Rob Stallworth, your next traffic report in about 10 minutes.
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7: Well, our roller coaster ride of temperatures continues. We got to 90 yesterday, the latest 90 degree day on record. Today, we'll be falling into the lower to middle 60s as we head through the afternoon with clouds and a chance for a few passing showers. We'll see patchy dense fog develop overnight. Tomorrow afternoon, sunshine, highs in the low 80s. Tomorrow evening, with a strong cold front, we could see strong, maybe severe thunderstorms. Friday night, that'll give way to a blustery chill with highs in the 50s this weekend and temps in the 30s Sunday morning. I'm 7 News meteorologist Eileen Whalen in the Storm Alert Weather Center.
0: 66 degrees in Germantown, 69 at DuPont Circle, 70 now in Annandale.
1: Money news on WTOP. Officials with the Treasury Department say more customers are being debanked at U.S. financial institutions. Now, it's a practice critics say unfairly cuts off access to financial services. Federal regulators say major banks have at times made business decisions based on customers' political affiliations, religious beliefs, or lawful business activities. A report released by the Office of Comptroller of the Currency examined years of complaints and found examples of involving conservative organizations, merchants selling Trump-related merchandise, and businesses and industries such as firearms and energy production.
0: A bipartisan group of state attorneys general is taking aim at OpenAI, accusing the company behind ChatGPT of overstating the safety of its artificial intelligence technology. Eight states are now suing OpenAI, claiming it knew its technology needed stronger safeguards, but that it continued rolling out products anyway. This says the company violated consumer protection laws and put vulnerable users, including children, at risk. The states also claim ChatGPT has, in some cases, provided advice related to self-harm, suicide, or harming others.
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12: Today's Innovation in Government report highlights the government's IT modernization opportunities. Jennifer Cronus, the Vice President of U.S. Public Sector Sales at Snowflake, says open standards and open architectures are key to securely sharing data across multiple systems.
19: It helps agencies connect data across existing systems without having to rip and replace. Open architectures help customers to make use of that data, regardless of what system, what program, what customer organization owns that data, in order to be able to build upon that data and use it. So I think that's a very important reason, is preventing the need to sort of rip and replace and incur the expense of modernizing a lot of legacy systems. The second is really just reducing vendor lock-in. It's important for government agencies to own their data, to not have to rent their data from any vendor. And open standards and open architectures really give governments the flexibility to adopt new technology like AI and analytics.
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11: And Tony Perkins from News 4 Today. 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
4: 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And, of course, traffic alerts with Melissa Millay. 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
4: We're working for you.
0: It's 6:15. I'm John Aaron.
1: Hi there. I'm Kristen Diaz. Thanks for being with us.
13: Because he's going the distance. He's going for speed.
1: Yeah, that's right. In this week's test drive, we are dialing up the distance, if not necessarily the speed, in a long-range electric car. All right, John, take us for your latest ride.
0: All right, come over here. No, it's not a spa day. This is what it sounds like outside this Mercedes sedan when you get close to it. It's a 2027 Mercedes-Benz CLA 250 Plus Electric in what is a very cool hue for me and WTOP web editor Jose Umana.
14: The first thing that pops out is the color and how, like, it's not a royal blue like everyone else. It's like a very soft baby blue. I love the front.
0: Yeah, that front features a grille with 142 illuminated stars.
1: Ooh.
0: Inside, the navigation screen is a sight, too. With vivid, detailed graphics, the map view dazzles with satellite imagery.
14: That's the coolest map I've seen in a car.
0: And the passenger gets a big touchscreen on the dash, too.
1: Oh, wow.
0: Overall, the cabin is very stylish, with brown leather set off by a panoramic glass roof, frameless windows, and open-pore wood trim.
14: It's deceptively roomy. I thought I was, like, the last car we had, the budget car, I was like, okay, my thighs are going to hurt a little bit. Like, here, I'm not super tall. I'm 5'9", 5'10", but I feel like I can do 2-3 hours driving this.
0: Isn't it amazing how the Mercedes suits Jose a little bit better than the, he's like, this I could get used to.
1: I totally understand.
0: Now, while it's comfortable up front, it can be cramped in the back, with this one compromised in part by its smaller size and what's described as a sleek fastback silhouette by Mercedes. And the trunk is shallow.
14: Oh, so this is not one you want to take on trips.
0: Okay, but if you do want to go the distance, this one comes with 317 miles of estimated range per the EPA, and I saw even more projected range when I charged it up, and it charged quickly, too. This one comes in the fancy Pinnacle Line trim in this case, and it costs about $64,000. You can see pictures at WTOP.com and see video of our other rides on the WTOP YouTube page under the Playlist tab, then click on Collaborations.
1: Very nice. How come I never get to hang out on these rides? Lucky them.
0: Well, you talk about them with me live, but you can check them out too.
1: That's true, that's true. Hey, let's take a quick look at our top stories we're working on at WTOP.
0: The energy ceasefire President Trump says he negotiated between Russia and Ukraine is over.
1: House Republicans say some misleading polls are being released ahead of the midterm elections.
0: Keep it here. We'll have full details on these stories coming up in the minutes ahead.
1: Traffic and weather on WTOP. Let's bring in Rob Stallworth.
9: Everything's happening in Virginia this morning, folks. On the Interloop, as you come past the Little River Turnpike, headed toward Route 50 Arlington Boulevard, may have a new crash blocking lanes. Watch out for delays on the Interloop as you approach Braddock Road. Outer Loop, coming past 123, the right side still blocked for the crash and response on scene, so watch out for that. That was an overturned vehicle. New problem being reported in West Springfield. Rolling Road, south of the Old Key Mill, crash at Bellamy Avenue is under police direction. Also, keep in mind, eastbound on the Leesburg Bypass near Dry Mill Road, that overpass has the right side blocked for the wreck with response on scene. Northbound I-95 now off and on the brakes between Dale City and Lorton as you head toward the Springfield Interchange. No problems on 395 up to and across the 14th Street Bridge. The Interloop in Prince George's County slows in the usual spot, approaching St. Barnabas Road, headed toward the local lane through lanes, coming past 210 across the Wilson Bridge. No problems really on the outer loop except the slowdowns leaving New Hampshire Avenue, headed around toward Colesville Road. 270 southbound on the brakes, approaching 80, headed down to and past 109, then some slowdowns as you head through Germantown. No issues on 95 right now. Northbound on the Baltimore-Washington Parkway near 197 may have one stopped on the roadway there. Otherwise, in the district, southbound DC 295, the brakes in the usual spot, leaving Eastern Avenue toward East Capitol Street. Inbound Suitland Parkway off and on as you make your way between Stanton Road and, of course, First Sterling. Traveling on the freeway now, westbound, leaving, of course, the 3rd Street Tunnel, delays headed toward the outbound 14th Street Bridge will travel
3: 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I'm Rob Stallworth, your next traffic report in about 10 minutes.
0: And here is 7 News meteorologist Eileen Whalen.
7: Our weather whiplash continues. We broke the records at all 3 area airports yesterday, and 90 degrees yesterday at Reagan was officially the latest 90 degree day of the year that we've ever had. Now today, on contrast, this afternoon, about 30 degrees cooler, lower 60s with clouds. With that cold front to our south, we'll have a chance for a few showers. Now overnight tonight, we will track some patchy dense fog, so that could impact you tomorrow morning. Tomorrow afternoon, it'll be sunny, warmer with highs in the lower 80s, and we'll also have southwest winds gusting to 30, 35 miles per hour tomorrow. And then during the evening hours between 6 and 9 p.m., with a strong cold front, we could see some severe thunderstorms with damaging wind gusts. Clouds to sun on Saturday. Temperatures get into the mid-50s with a gusty northwest wind. And then by Sunday morning, temperatures will be in the 30s. So especially far west of Washington, we do have maybe the threat of frost and freezing temperatures. And then by Sunday afternoon, sunny with highs in the upper 50s. And that'll set the stage for some cool, dry weather early next week. But today, definitely going to look and feel a lot different with the clouds and the cooler temps. I'm 7 News meteorologist Eileen Whalen in the Storm Alert Weather Center.
1: And right now it is 65 degrees in Columbia, 71 degrees in Penn Quarter, 71 also in Alexandria. 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
0: Coming up,
2: how police found a suspected local rapist in a foreign country. I'm Neil Augenstein.
0: 621.
5: The proposed Union Pacific Norfolk Southern Rail merger may be decided in Washington, but communities across America could be left with a fallout. Communities could get stuck with more train traffic, block crossings, and congestion. That could mean delays for police, firefighters, ambulances, and commuters. That's why a growing number of local officials, including attorneys general, are sounding the alarm. Washington should listen and reject this bad deal. 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
6: Hi, this is Dave Preston. I hope you're enjoying autumn in the DMV as college football's moving month is in full swing, where teams reveal themselves to be contenders or pretenders, and the pretenders fall in conference play like the changing leaves. 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
0: 623.
1: Well, the man suspected in 2 rapes along Fredericksburg walking paths has now been arrested in Guatemala. WTOP's Neil Augenstein has details.
2: Fredericksburg police knew they had 2 rapes along canal paths, one in October 2025 and one in May of this year. They collected DNA evidence, but they didn't know whose it was since no matching samples were on file. In June, a man was arrested for indecent exposure. He was identified as 22-year-old Cesar Pau Pom. Soon after his arrest, he was turned over to ICE and voluntarily left the U.S. U.S. for Guatemala. That was before investigators learned that he was allegedly the contributor of the DNA for the two rapes. He was indicted in August, but the charges were sealed. This week, he was located in Guatemala and arrested. He has the right to contest extradition to the U.S., so Fredericksburg police say it could be a while until he goes on trial here. Neil Augenstein, WTOP News.
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10: Capitals grind their way to a 5-4 win over Montreal. Alex Tuch scores twice as the team ends a two-game slide, he tells Monumental Sports.
17: Yeah, it's a good response, honestly, especially these back-to-backs. It's not always easy traveling, too. So the boys put their work boots on and got the job done, which is awesome.
10: It's fun to put the work boot on, yet still have a skate in play, too, because you can't. Work boots are slippery.
0: Seems
10: on the
0: like
10: ice.
0: It would be a cumbersome combination.
10: But they won. Jordan Kyrou nets a goal and an assist. Charlie Lindgren tallies 26 saves in the win. Playoff baseball, NLCS Game 3, Milwaukee's Jackson Churio leads off the night with a home run. Jake Bowers, Garrett Mitchell also go yard in the Brewers. 6-2 win over the Los Angeles Dodgers. Milwaukee taking a 3-0 series lead. NFL Commanders begin preparations for San Francisco this afternoon. Their last win out west in the series came in 2004 when Patrick Ramsey to Rod Gardner was the passing combination we were all raving about.
0: Yeah.
10: Just get a load of when these guys really hit their stride.
0: He's both no Jason Campbell.
10: Yeah, exactly. Oh, soccer. DC United's Taya Baribo scores on a penalty kick in the fifth minute. Also assists in stoppage time of the first half as DC tops Red Bull New York 2-1. Dave Preston, WTOP Sports.
0: All right, Dave, and coming up.
18: The House Speaker says Republicans can retain their majority and points to past polling issues. I'm Mitchell Miller, today on The Hill.
0: 627.
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3: Top trouble spots right now on the outer loop near 123, still with the right side block of the crash scene there. In Leesburg, eastbound on the Leesburg bypass near the Dry Mill Road overpass, that's where the right side is blocked for the wreck. Northbound I-95 looks pretty good, just some slowdowns leaving Dale City headed toward 123. Southbound I-95, the ramp to Dale City, the car rest area, that ramp is blocked as a result of the crash. On the Prince William Parkway southbound near Sudley Manor Drive, we also had the report of a wreck as well. Traveling on the Beltway in Maryland, pretty decent shape through Prince George's and Montgomery counties. Northbound Baltimore-Washington Parkway after 197 may be a crash with a single lane getting it by. 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I'm Rob Stallworth. Your next traffic report in about 10 minutes.
0: A much cooler, mostly cloudy day follows the heat with afternoon temperatures in the low to mid 60s. Showers are likely during the afternoon. Right now it is 68 at Dulles, 67 at BWI Marshall, 71 at Reagan National.
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1: Well, good morning, everyone. I'm Kristen Diaz.
0: I'm John Aaron. Teddy Gelman is our producer.
1: We are following breaking news at this hour. New developments in the war in Ukraine.

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1: Buy history and retain control of the House. He's pointing to recent issues with polling. Details from WTOP's Mitchell Miller today on the Hill.
2: I can't find anybody who's coming to our events who's actually answered a poll.
3: Speaker Johnson campaigning this week in Texas. He believes pollsters are undersampling Republicans and oversampling Democrats.
2: Republicans don't trust pollsters anymore, okay? Okay?
3: Pollsters have had to adjust to a variety of factors, and that is one of them. Democrats acknowledge that even in races where they have a slight edge in the polls, they can't assume they're ahead and continue to press for turnout. Control of the House could turn on just a handful of races, with Democrats needing a net gain of 3 seats to regain the majority. On Capitol Hill, Mitchell Miller, WTOP News.
4: 6:32. Meantime, House Democrats are preparing an agenda for the first 100 days if the party seizes majority control after the elections. Democratic Minority Leader Hakeem Jeffries told MS Now's The Weeknight that they are going to focus on affordability.
5: There's some things that we're going to have to do immediately to reverse a lot of the damage that's been done. We're going to fight to reverse these Medicaid cuts. We're going to extend the Affordable Care Act tax credits, which will help make health insurance premiums more affordable for over 20 million Americans directly and tens of millions more whose premiums have increased indirectly, even if they may be on private insurance.
4: Jeffries also said they are going to fight to reclaim congressional authority over the war in Iran and the terrorist push by President Trump. Now, months ago, Jeffries tasked Democrats on the House Oversight and Judiciary Committees to prepare investigations on the Trump administration.
1: Now, we're also focusing on some local races and questions. WTOP's John Doman looks at one question posed to voters in Prince George's County. Is the county council too big?
6: 8 years ago, the county council expanded from 9 seats to 11 with the creation of 2 at-large seats approved by the residents in a 2016 referendum. 10 years later, they're being asked to get rid of them.
7: We never should have had them.
6: Councilman Tom Dernoga sponsored the bill that got this on the ballot.
7: The council over the years has tried all different ways to try to circumvent term limits. This was the latest, and they succeeded.
6: No one can serve more than 2 consecutive terms in a council seat, but legally, you can go from a district seat to an at-large seat. Jolene Ivey did it, and this year Sydney Harrison will join her. Both believe this is their colleagues' way of getting rid of them.
8: We have been giving them hell.
9: The at-large members were to look from a council's perspective to look at what's best for the county as a whole.
6: If this is approved, these seats would go away in 2030. John Dome in WTOP News.
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4: Maryland's governor, Wes Moore, says times are tough, and he's holding the line on how much you pay at Maryland's tolling facilities. Here's WTOP's Kate Ryan.
10: Maryland Governor Wes Moore says he's looking to give the state's families just a little more breathing room by holding the line on the cost of tolls. The announcement came in a social media post.
11: Whether you're crossing the Bay Bridge, I-95, or traveling through one of Baltimore's tunnels.
10: And the Maryland Transportation Authority insisted in a statement that the move, expected to save Marylanders $50 million, won't have a negative impact on bridge and tunnel or turnpike maintenance, or slow the plans for the rebuilding of the Francis Scott Key Bridge. Kate Ryan, WTOP News.
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12: It's already popular in Europe. 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Dermatologists say BEMT fills a market gap by providing strong protection from ultraviolet light without leaving white streaks. It also has minimal skin absorption. To be effective, sunscreens must protect against both forms of ultraviolet light that can damage the skin, UVB rays, which cause most sunburn, and UVA rays, which pose the greatest risk of skin cancer and wrinkles. BEMT is the first chemical-based sunscreen in the U.S. that offers this dual protection. Ed Donahue, Washington.
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13: 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I'm John Werdock.
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8: Traffic and weather. Rob Stallworth is in the traffic center.
9: It was bound to happen. Northbound I-95 as you leave Dale City headed toward 123. The crash after the Prince William Parkway is being reported. Watch for responders headed to the scene. Southbound I-95, the ramp to the Dale City car rest area is blocked for a broken down tractor trailer. If you're continuing on 395, you're looking pretty good going up to and across the 14th Street Bridge. Your travel lanes are open. Interloop slows as you come past I-95 in Springfield headed toward 236. The earlier crash on the interloop is cleared and gone. Your travel lanes are open. Outer loop near the Dulles Toll Road. After the Dulles Toll Road, headed toward 123. That crash was last seen along the right side. If you're traveling on the outer loop in Montgomery County, coming across the American Legion Bridge, getting the first report of a crash, watch for delays as you pass River Road. Outer loop slows. Coming past I-95, head around toward Colesville Road. If you're on Colesville Road, pretty decent shape northbound, but southbound, headed toward Lockwood, may have a work zone set up in blocking lane. Southbound 270 on the brakes, leaving 80 in Urbana, headed down to and past 109, then slow downs as you head through Germantown toward Gaithersburg. Northbound Baltimore-Washington Parkway after 197, that crash may be clear to the shoulder, but still seeing delays northbound as you come past Powder Mill Road. Route 50 coming across the Bay Bridge, wind warnings in effect, but don't carry any vehicle restrictions. In the district, southbound DC 295, heavy on the brakes, approaching Burroughs Avenue, headed toward East Capitol Street. Sutland Parkway looks pretty good as you make your way past Alabama Avenue, then heavy as you continue toward First Sterling, traveling on South Capitol Street, southbound near N Street. That's where we had the report of a crash, so watch out for that. 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I'm Rob Stallworth, your next traffic report in about 10 minutes.
10: 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Your 7 News meteorologist, Eileen Whalen.
11: Falling temperatures over the next several hours. So by this afternoon, temperatures will be in the lower 60s. We'll have lots of clouds and a chance for a few scattered showers throughout the day, measuring about a tenth of an inch or less. Heading into the overnight hours, patchy dense fog, so that could impact you tomorrow morning. Tomorrow, we'll see some afternoon sunshine, warmer in the low 80s with a gusty southwesterly wind. We could have some evening thunderstorms tomorrow as a strong cold front crosses the area. That'll usher in a chill for the weekend, but it could also bring some strong to severe storms tomorrow evening. I'm 7 News meteorologist Eileen Whalen in the Storm Alert Weather Center.
8: 67 degrees in Silver Spring, 71 at Fort Belvoir, 70 right now in Foggy Bottom.
10: 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Audiobooks have become one of the fastest growing parts of the publishing industry, with sales topping $1 billion last year.
8: Do you plan to go shopping right after Thanksgiving? A new report puts a figure on how much we could spend. Here's WTOP business reporter John Wardock.
12: A report from the Bain Consulting Group finds 70% of Americans plan to shop from Black Friday to Cyber Monday as they hunt for discounts and deals. And consumers are likely to spend more than $85 billion over that stretch. As for the entire holiday season, Bain expects sales to top $1 trillion this year, a first for the entire holiday shopping season. John Wardock, WTOP News.
10: Hollywood looks for ways to reset with new advances in artificial intelligence.
13: This is the Bloomberg Business of Entertainment Report. Film producer Kathleen Kennedy, who ran Walt Disney's Lucasfilm division until her departure in January, said she's looking to help steer the industry in the right direction as artificial intelligence emerges as a bigger force in Hollywood.
14: We have a bit of a leadership void in the industry right now. Everybody's looking for guidance as to how we're going to go about using these tools. And although right now it's a kind of evolution from special effects, but it's moving very rapidly into more than that.
13: Kennedy, who is chair of the American Film Institute, was a guest at Bloomberg Screen Time.
14: There's a huge amount of anxiety around all of this because there's so much we don't know.
13: She said she's been hosting a series of salons to discuss issues related to AI and working with people at Harvard to gather data on how the industry is being affected. Karen Moscow, Bloomberg Radio.
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10: 6:45.
0: I'm Kristen Diaz.
8: I'm John Aaron. Cornell University's president faced off with angry members of the school's faculty at a meeting to debate a no-confidence vote in his administration. That meeting yesterday underscored deep frustration on campus over his administration's handling of a woman's report that she was gang-raped at a fraternity house in 2024. Earlier this week, the university announced new restrictions on fraternity parties and expanded involvement with state police. The school's president asked the faculty for more time to implement reforms and push for cultural changes in student social life, but he also acknowledged some missteps.
0: Well, we are now hearing new information about a confrontation in New York City between an immigration officer and a man driving with his five-year-old son. In a court filing, the man's attorneys say the agent who shot him never identified himself before he ran up to the car, smashed one of its windows, and then fired several shots into the vehicle. Now, that description is dramatically different, though, from what officials with the Department of Homeland Security have offered. They have said that officers opened fire only after the man smashed his car into two government vehicles and accelerated toward other officers. New York City Mayor Zohran Mamdani says he has ordered a full review of what happened.
3: People are in a real sense of fear around what ICE is doing across the city. And we know that as much as we are focused on Thursday, that it is a microcosm of what ICE does on a day-to-day basis.
0: New York City Police security camera footage released by the department last week shows some of the encounter, but doesn't conclusively resolve the dispute about how the shooting happened.
8: Here are the top stories we're working on at WTOP.
0: Hours after Ukraine's president announced that a brief energy ceasefire was over, Ukraine launched a drone and missile attack on a Russian oil refinery.
8: The University of Maryland is apologizing for a racist image on a sports flyer. Now there are calls for an investigation.
0: And some voters here say they're being targeted with misinformation ahead of the midterms.
8: Keep it here. We'll have full details on these stories coming up in the minutes ahead.
0: Time for traffic and weather on WTOP. Rob, where are the biggest slowdowns?
9: Right now, on 995 in Virginia, northbound. As you leave Dale City, headed toward the Prince William Parkway, the crash blocks the entire right half of the roadway. It appears we only have a single left lane squeezing by. The response on scene, if you're northbound on I-95, headed past Dumfries toward Potomac Mills. Traveling southbound on the ramp to the Dale City rest area, that ramp is blocked for a broken down truck. Eastbound 66 on the brakes, leaving Manassas, headed toward Centerville, traveling to open. Southbound on the Prince William Parkway near Sudley Manor Drive, it's the right side that's blocked for the crash scene there. Eastbound on the Leesburg Bypass near Dry Mill Road and the overpass there, the right side remains blocked for the wreck. 15 southbound south of Myersville Lane, the crash is near Wiltstore Road. You may be under police direction for that one. Southbound on 270 getting heavier as you approach 109, headed down to and past the scene there. May have something stopped in the roadway. Delays approaching 80 in Urbana. Out of loop slows, leaving I-95, headed toward Colesville Road. No problems on the Beltway in Prince George's County, except some slowdowns on the inner loop as you come past St. Barnabas Road, headed toward the Wilson Bridge and the local and through lanes in the district. Southbound DC 295. As you leave Eastern Avenue, watch for the report of a crash before Burroughs Avenue, may be taking up at least one lane. The freeway clogged as you come from I-695, headed toward I-395, and of course, the Southwest Freeway. Delays headed past Potomac Park and the outbound 14th Street Bridge, which are traveling to open there. Inbound on the Suitland Parkway still slows off and on between Alabama Avenue and First Sterling. Once you get onto South Capitol Street, that's where the crash was reported northbound near N Street, so watch out for that. This report is brought to you by Alexandria Toyota. At Alexandria Toyota, excellence is more than a promise, it's a tradition. 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I'm Rob Stallworth, your next traffic report in about 10 minutes.
8: 7 News meteorologist Jordan Evans, going to be cooler today. Is it also going to be rainy later?
17: Yeah, expecting some showers throughout the afternoon. Now, it's not going to rain all day, but still some light rain is likely at some point later this afternoon and evening. As we go through tonight, though, temperatures, they'll start to hold steady in the low 60s, and then we'll surge into the 80s by Friday afternoon before front number two moves in. That's going to be the stronger front, so I do think we'll see a larger temperature drop, gusty winds behind it, and even some storms out ahead of it as well. So I think tomorrow evening could have some storms on the radar, especially north and east of D.C. may get a couple of strong severe storms with isolated gusty winds. But the non-thunderstorm winds behind that boundary Saturday gusting up to 35 or 40 miles per hour. So a blustery start to the weekend. Sunday, it's better, but a chilly start in the morning in the 30s. We get back up to 60 in the afternoon with plenty of sunshine. Gaithersburg at 65 now, still 71 at Manassas and 70 degrees at Waldorf.
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24: 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Most drivers choose Rain-X wiper blades, the number one wiper blades in America. 0% of drivers listen to this station for the ads. 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
8: With National Hispanic Heritage Month wrapping up, WTOP's Jimmy Alexander is taking us inside a D.C. museum where the colors woven into ancient clothing could reveal a person's wealth and political standing.
2: So that's thought to be an indication of like your office badge, of where your clearance is, how far into the building you swipe.
4: That's Shelley Burian, curator at George Washington University's Textile Museum. And she says clothing revealed political standing in the Inca Empire 500 years ago. And like today, wealth had its privileges.
2: 100% silk, the way we think of that as prestigious. This is hundreds and hundreds of alpaca, finest alpaca threads.
4: Nearly 50 pieces are showcased in their exhibit, Weaving an Empire, with patterns that did more than decorate.
2: So they're communicating their spirituality, their ethnic identity, through things like color, iconography.
4: You can see the exhibit at the Textile Museum through December 23rd. Jimmy Alexander, WTOP News.
0: A new monument honoring civil rights leader Malcolm X has been unveiled at the Michael E. Bush Annapolis Library. The $300,000 memorial was funded through a partnership involving Anne Arundel County, community donors, and local civil rights organizations. The installation features Malcolm X's biography, photographs, and quotes highlighting his belief in the power of education and lifelong learning. Officials say the monument is designed to inspire reflection and civic engagement. It's also the first permanent public art installation at an Anne Arundel County Public Library location.
8: Might a much-anticipated new car be able to fly? We're just hours away from the unveiling of the long-promised Tesla Roadster 2.0. Now, last month, Tesla put up a cryptic post showing what appeared to be rocket boosters on the rear of the Roadster. Some reports say the car will actually have cold gas thrusters, which shoot out pressurized gas. Motor Trend reports that could presumably help during acceleration, braking, cornering, and maybe even flying. The big reveal is set for 9 p.m. today.
0: Sports on WTOP, powered by Maximus, moving people and technology forward. Dave Preston.
27: You know, timing is everything. It was the late Roger Moore's birthday yesterday.
8: I was going to say, sounds like a bombed car.
27: I know. More of the Roger Moore era than Sean Connery. Actually, Man with the Golden Gun, Christopher Lee, as Scaramanga, had a flying car.
8: There you go. Oh.
27: Check it out. Capitals find a way to pull away from Montreal in the third period of last night's 5-4 win over Montreal. Coach Spencer Carberry.
28: It's a long season, and it's hard, and your opponent has a lot to say, but we've got to get to that third period much more often. And that's sort of the blueprint. And it's hard and it's not easy. But if we're going to, be a good team in this league and a team that competes, with the best teams in the league, we're going to have to find a way to make sure that consistently, our game looks like that.
27: Caps with a chance for a little home cooking, playing their next four games in D.C. Playoff baseball, National League Championship Series Game 3. Los Angeles Dodgers pitcher Blake Snell strikes out 9 over 6 innings, but coughs up 3 homers as L.A. loses to Milwaukee 6-2. That 2-game-to-none hole is now a 3-game-to-none crater as the Brewers are 1 win away from the World Series. NFL Commanders working out in Ashburn with San Francisco in their sights. 49ers lead the league in offensive passing efficiency as well as third down conversion rate. Soccer, D.C. United beats Red Bull New York 2-1, finding the net twice in the first half. College football with defensive lineman Landon Robinson moving on to the NFL. There were questions about Navy's defense, and after 5 games, the answer is they're number 1 in the American Conference at stopping the run. Coach Brian Newberry:
1: that entire defensive line, you know, X in there and Rock and Aiden, those guys have done a really nice job. And the reason why we've been able to, primary reason why we've been able to defend the run, you know, as well as we have so far this year.
27: Mids are on the road again this Saturday. 4th time in 5 games they'll be away from Annapolis, where you can take a nap.
6: I mean, you want to just put an apostrophe and call it Annapolis.
27: Yeah, exactly. Yeah. was the Charles Barkley bit where he's like in the Annapolis.
6: Yeah.
27: Dave Preston, WTOP Sports.
6: Thanks, Dave. Still ahead, Ukraine launches a new attack on a Russian oil refinery at 657.
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10: Traffic and weather on WTOP. Here's Rob Stallworth.
9: Top trouble spots right now. Northbound I-95 in Virginia at the Prince William Parkway. You're staying far left to get by the crash response on scene, which is also causing a quick merge from the Prince William Parkway service road to join northbound I-95. Southbound on the Prince William Parkway near Sudley Manor Drive, we had the right side block for the wreck there. Eastbound Route 7 Leesburg Bypass near Dry Mill Road and the overpass there, we had the right side block for the wreck. If you're traveling in Maryland, northbound on the Baltimore-Washington Parkway after 196, that crash should be wrapped up and gone. Back in Virginia on the outer loop, as you come past 123, that's where we had the right side block for the wreck. And in the district, northbound DC 295 looking good as you make your way past Pennsylvania Avenue, headed toward Burroughs Avenue and Eastern Avenue. 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I'm Rob Stallworth, your next traffic report in about 10 minutes.
6: Much cooler, mostly cloudy day will follow yesterday's heat. We have afternoon temperatures in the low to mid 60s later on. Showers are likely during the afternoon with rain chances easing into the evening. Right now it is 65 in Leesburg, 67 in Bowie, and 69 in Georgetown.
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10: Good morning. I'm Kristen Diaz.
6: I'm John Aaron. Coming up,
10: Ukraine launches a drone and missile attack on a Russian oil refinery, ending the energy ceasefire.
6: An apology and a donation from the club tennis team at the University of Maryland.
14: The man suspected in 2 local rapes arrested in another country. I'm Neil Augenstein.
25: Speaking out about flyers that neighbors here say are spreading misinformation about voting in Alexandria, I'm Scott Gelman.
10: 7 a.m.
26: From ABC News, I'm Sherry Preston. 2.5 weeks ahead of the midterms, President Trump back on the campaign trail, telling reporters he thinks his appearances are energizing voters.
29: So I do it to thank them,
3: I also do it because we have some great people there that are running, and I want to make sure they win.
26: The latest report on consumer prices shows inflation up 3.7% from a year ago, much of that due to the cost of fuel because of the war in Iran. ABC's Karen Waugh.
15: In Iowa, a farmer says Trump's recent order making farm diesel tax-free was helpful, but not enough.
16: Today, we're burning probably $100 an hour worth of fuel, maybe more than that, just to try to get the job done.
15: The president says prices will tumble when the war with Iran ends.
26: A new Associated Press NORC Center for Public Research Affairs poll out today shows a strong majority of voters say they are looking for change in November. Overnight, Ukraine struck a Russian oil refinery, saying the brief truce between the two countries is over. Ukraine also saying its Starlink satellite system, used to help direct incoming missiles, isn't working the way it used to.
17: Elon Musk says he did not restrict Ukraine's access to his Starlink network, which limited Ukraine's ability to fend off Russian attacks. Musk says the systems are controlled by the U.S. government. President Zelensky yesterday said he feels betrayed by the U.S. after President Trump agreed to buy Russian diesel.
26: ABC's Sophie Flay. Reaction to the University of Chicago campus reports of an alleged rape that happened at an off-campus frat party. Student Charlotte Henderson.
18: Right now, it's an ultra-sensitive time, especially around the Cornell 7, and it just feels kind of like ultra wrong right now to have an incident like this take place.
26: The school says it's identified a person of interest. Several states are suing ChatGPT's OpenAI, arguing it's harmful to users, especially children. 28 children killed when the roof of a school in Pakistan collapsed. This is ABC News.
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6: 7:02 on Thursday, October 15th. We are at 67 degrees. Could see some afternoon showers. We are staying in the 60s. Good morning, I'm John Aaron.
10: Hi there, I'm Kristen Diaz. So glad you're with us. Top local stories we're following at this hour. The University of Maryland's club tennis team is apologizing after a racist image was circulated before a tournament in College Park. The image was sent to participating schools, including Howard University, and depicted the Maryland flag with Ku Klux Klan hoods in the red white corners. Now, the club team says it deeply regrets the incident and the harm that it caused. And it also has made a donation to the National Museum of African American History and Culture at the request of Howard University officials.
6: It took time, DNA evidence, and overseas travel, but a man suspected of two rapes in Fredericksburg, Virginia, is now under arrest. WTOP's Neil Augenstein has the story.
14: One rape was along a walking path in October 2025, another in May of this year. In both cases, Fredericksburg police gathered DNA evidence, but it's been unclear whose DNA it was since there were no matching samples on file. In June, police made an arrest for indecent exposure along a riverbank. That man was identified as 22-year-old Caesar Pau Pan. While he was being held, ICE filed a detainer. After an immigration hearing, he voluntarily returned to Guatemala. But that was before forensics showed that his DNA was allegedly connected to the earlier rapes. Pau Pan was indicted in August on 11 counts, but that was sealed. This week, he was located in Guatemala and arrested. It's not clear if he'll challenge his extradition before being returned to the U.S. and Virginia to stand trial. Neil Augenstein, WTOP News.
10: Well, there's some frustration and confusion happening in Alexandria after some people there woke up this week to an unexpected political message on their cars. WTOP's Scott Gelman reports many are now calling these flyers anti-immigrant and misleading.
25: Evan Pappas was walking his dog when he noticed flyers stuck on the front and back of cars here in Alexandria.
20: I saw it as a continuation of a false narrative of unstable election processes that I just knew was false.
25: The flyer has something resembling the DHS logo in the bottom corner, and it's titled Sanctuary City Information Notice. It says U.S. law bans, quote, illegal aliens from voting.
21: I've never seen anything like it, and I've lived here
0: in the area for almost on and off 20 years.
25: Olivia Troy is a former counterterrorism advisor who served under former Vice President Mike Pence. She says her doorbell camera captured someone in a mask going from car to car. She's sharing it with Alexandria police.
0: My mom is a Mexican immigrant. She felt scared when she saw these flyers. And she did say to me, "You know, I've loved this country. She is a U.S. citizen." And she looked at me and said, "This country no longer loves me."
25: In Alexandria, Scott Gelman, WTOP News.
2: And DHS tells the agency wasn't involved in the distribution of those flyers. We've reached out to police and also the mayor's office for comment.
6: President Trump is formally asserting executive privilege in connection with any correspondence over the closure of the Kennedy Center. There's been debate over whether the president's communications are protected in the suit filed by Ohio Congresswoman Joyce Beatty, who's been challenging proposed changes at the venue. She has requested any communications related to funding being contingent upon Trump's name being added to the facade. The president's lawyer argues the communications were intended to be confidential, calling Beatty's request a fishing expedition.
2: Well, the Commanders are back at practice after settling for a tie that capped one of the strangest weeks in NFC East history. In today's DC Sports Filtered, Rob Woodfork says the division isn't giving Dan Quinn an excuse. It's taking one away.
4: In week five, all four NFC East teams played and exactly 0-1. And two of them played each other. The last time these four franchises had a week like that, it was the old NFL Eastern Division's opening day in 1962, another Washington tie. Here's the present-day problem for the Burgundy and Gold. In a division nobody seems capable of winning, the Commanders are dead last and winless against the other three teams. Forget his in-game gaffe. The most damning case against Dan Quinn is that in year three, with a franchise quarterback, they're chasing teams that can't get out of their own way. Realistically, Washington has to sweep their final three division matchups just to keep their season alive. And they can forget about the title run I predicted. No team has won a Super Bowl with a tie on its record since the 1974 Steelers, the year the NFL added regular season overtime. The NFC East looks bad enough that the Commanders might still win it. But this deep into the Quinn era, there's no credit for surviving a bad division. Just the question of why Washington wasn't leading it in the first place. I'm Rob Woodfork, and that's DC Sports Filtered.
6: Coming up,
5: a popular Maryland restaurant moving into Virginia. I'm John Werdunk.
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6: Traffic and weather. Let's go to Rob.
9: Mornings are always beautiful on I-95 in Virginia. Yeah, right. Northbound I-95 coming past the Prince William Parkway. Single file left gets you by the crash response on scene. Also causing a quick merge from the Prince William Parkway and the service road to join northbound I-95 where you're under police direction as well. Eastbound 66 coming past the Manassas Rest area headed toward Bull Run. May have a broken down in the roadway there. Southbound on the Prince William Parkway before Sudley Manor Drive. The right side was block for the crash scene. If you're traveling on 395 northbound, delays in the usual spot leaving Springfield headed towards Seminary Road. If you're traveling northbound, then delays going across and of course the 14th Street Bridge with the travel lanes open and available. Traveling on the Interloop, a new crash being reported near Braddock Road, after Braddock Road headed toward 236 and the Little River Turnpike in the left lane, blocking the left side of the roadway there. Traveling on the Outer Loop near 123, that crash completely wrapped up and gone. Outer Loop in Montgomery County looking pretty decent right now.
1: Once you get past Silver Spring, headed toward Bethesda, outer loop coming past the big curve above the 270 spur, headed toward Bradley Boulevard, may have one stop in the roadway there. Traveling on southbound 270, biggest delays, of course, leaving Clarksburg, headed toward Germantown and Gaithersburg. Your travel lanes are open once you get to the outer loop of the Beltway. No problems on I-95. BW Parkway northbound near 197 had the earlier crash reported to us. That may be clear. Outer loop of the Beltway in Prince George's County slows, leaving Pennsylvania Avenue headed toward 214. Then again, as you approach 201 and Kenilworth Avenue, inner loop slows in the usual spot from St. Barnabas Road headed toward the Wilson Bridge and the local and through lanes. Traveling in the district, South Capitol Street southbound near N Street. That was an earlier crash that should be cleared and gone with travel lanes reopened. 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I'm Rob Stallworth. Your next traffic report in less than 10 minutes.
6: And here is 7 News meteorologist Eileen Whalen.
3: Temperatures and humidity will fall over the next several hours from north to south as this cold front clears the area. Now, with the cold front kind of hanging just to our south, we'll have a chance for a few passing showers throughout the day. And then tomorrow, a strong cold front will bring the threat of severe weather and gusty winds for our Friday, and then frost and freezing temperatures possible Sunday morning. I'm 7 News meteorologist Eileen Whalen in the Storm Alert Weather Center.
6: Right now we're at 65 in Rockville, 71 in Fort Washington, 66 in Ashburn. Money news, a sell-off of technology stocks is deepening. South Korea's benchmark index has tumbled nearly 8% today. In the U.S., the tech-heavy NASDAQ composite shed 1.9% yesterday, making for its worst day since July. That losing session was driven by hotter-than-expected inflation numbers. Experts say that any risk to perceived AI spending growth may lead to slower demand growth for chips and equipment. A popular Maryland restaurant is expanding in the region. WTOP business reporter John Wardock has details.
5: Glenwood's is known for its made-from-scratch food, and now that approach is coming to Virginia. The restaurant, with locations in Rockville, Columbia, and Owings Mills, is opening a place in McLean. The new location is expected to offer live entertainment and a private dining room, and Moco Show says the McLean location is likely to open next fall. John Wardock, WTOP News.
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6: Coming up.
11: It's not a discount, but tolls will hold steady in Maryland for a while. I'm Kate Ryan.
6: 712.
12: 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Jennifer Cronus, the Vice President of U.S. Public Sector Sales at Snowflake, says agencies are using AI models to focus on delivering mission outcomes in a smarter and more efficient way.
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6: 7:15, a mortgage fraud conviction for a former top prosecutor in Maryland has now been formally dismissed. The move comes after federal prosecutors decided not to pursue a retrial for former Baltimore State's attorney Marilyn Mosby. She was convicted 2 years ago in connection with the purchase of a Florida vacation home. She was initially found guilty of lying about the source of her closing funds. Federal appeals court later overturned the mortgage fraud conviction because of an error involving where the trial was held. Her separate perjury convictions remain in place as she continues her fight to keep her law license. Getting across the Bay Bridge or driving the Intercounty Connector won't get any cheaper anytime soon, but WTOP's Kate Ryan reports it also shouldn't cost you any more.
11: In a social media post, Maryland Governor Wes Moore announced the price you pay at Maryland's tolls will hold steady for now.
17: I have directed the Maryland Transportation Authority to pause any increases in tolls for the next year.
11: According to the governor, that will save Marylanders at least $50 million. But will the loss of revenues affect the state's tolling facilities like the Chesapeake Bay Bridge or the Intercounty Connector? A statement from the Maryland Transportation Authority, which oversees the facilities, said it won't have any impact on the authority's operations or projects, including the rebuilding of the Francis Scott Key Bridge. Kate Ryan, WTOP News.
6: 7:16.
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6: We're hearing more about a ballot proposal to shrink a local government body. At 7:30, we go deeper into Ukraine's latest drone and missile attack.
2: House Republicans say some misleading polls are being released ahead of the midterm elections.
6: Keep it here. We'll have full details on these stories coming up in the minutes ahead.
2: Traffic and weather now on WTOP. Rob Stallworth, where are the big slowdowns?
1: Oh, my God. Between Dumfries and, of course, Woodbridge, northbound I-95 at the Prince William Parkway, a crash is cleared and contained to the right shoulder of the service road from the Prince William Parkway to join northbound I-95. So watch out. Your delay is still as you leave Dumfries headed toward Woodbridge. On the southbound side of I-95, the service road ramp to the Dale City truck scales. That off-ramp was blocked as a result of the broken-down tractor trailer. Southbound on the Prince William Parkway, as you come past Horse Point 66 headed toward Sudley Manor Drive, still with the right side block for the crash response on scene. Traveling on the inner loop as you come past Braddock Road headed toward Little River Turnpike, we had the left lane block for the crash as well. Eastbound 66 on the brakes leaving Manassas headed toward Centerville, then again approaching the Fairfax County Parkway out toward 123, but clear as you continue toward the Beltway. Outer loop in Montgomery County slows coming off of I-95, headed around now toward Georgia Avenue, then again, on the outer loop delays, coming past the big curve and off the southbound 270 spur, headed toward River Road, but clear across the American Legion Bridge. Southbound 270 itself, the usual delays, leaving 80 headed down to and past 109. Then again, approaching Germantown, headed through Gaithersburg toward Rockville. I-95 northbound good, leaving the Capitol Beltway toward BWI Thurgood Marshall Airport. No issues on the BW Parkway itself. Outer loop, as you come past the BW Parkway, headed toward 201 and Kenilworth Avenue, may have one stopped in the roadway. In the district, southbound DC 295 heavy, leaving Eastern Avenue toward East Capitol Street, but your travel lanes are open. Right now, the WTOP newsroom. If your furnace sounds like a washing machine filled with pots and pans, then it sounds like you need an expert. 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I'm Rob Stallworth, your next traffic report in about 10 minutes.
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3: Our weather whiplash continues. We broke the records at all 3 area airports yesterday, and 90 degrees yesterday at Reagan was officially the latest 90 degree day of the year that we've ever had. Now today, on contrast, this afternoon, about 30 degrees cooler, lower 60s with clouds. With that cold front to our south, we'll have a chance for a few showers. Now overnight tonight, we will track some patchy dense fog, so that could impact you tomorrow morning. Tomorrow afternoon, it'll be sunny, warmer with highs in the lower 80s, and we'll also have southwest winds gusting to 30, 35 miles per hour tomorrow. And then during the evening hours between 6 and 9 p.m., with a strong cold front, we could see some severe thunderstorms with damaging wind gusts. Clouds to sun on Saturday. Temperatures get into the mid-50s with a gusty northwest wind. And then by Sunday morning, temperatures will be in the 30s. So especially far west of Washington, we do have maybe the threat of frost and freezing temperatures. And then by Sunday afternoon, sunny with highs in the upper 50s. And that'll set the stage for some cool, dry weather early next week. But today, definitely going to look and feel a lot different with the clouds and the cooler temps. I'm 7 News meteorologist Eileen Whalen in the Storm Alert Weather Center.
2: Currently 69 degrees in Manassas, 69 also in Metro Center, 61 degrees in Frederick. 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
6: Have you given out your home Wi-Fi password to visitors? WTOP's Mike Murillo has a warning from an expert.
4: Michelle Masaryk, a computer science professor at the University of Maryland, says the biggest mistake is sharing your password directly.
24: They're oftentimes sort of reusing passwords that they were already using anyway, and so they may end up being connected to other services.
4: She says many devices allow you to create separate accounts or temporary access codes instead. If you've shared access in the past and aren't sure who can still see or control a device, she recommends changing your password and checking activity logs.
24: And just maybe taking a look at what information is available to someone who is looking at that device to see, you know, what information the other person has access to and see if there's stuff in there that makes you feel uncomfortable.
4: She says smart cameras, microphones, and other devices that capture audio or video can raise some of the biggest privacy concerns. Mike Murillo, WTOP News.
2: Now, when it comes to your health, you now have a few new options for sunscreen.
25: About 4 months after the FDA approved Bemotrizinol, new products containing BEMT are beginning to hit store shelves. Dermatologists say they offer broad protection against the sun's dangerous ultraviolet rays, minus those embarrassing white streaks you get when you smear zinc oxide on your face. Another plus, unlike older sunblocks, studies show Bemotrizinol has minimal absorption into the skin. Europeans have been using BEMT products for years. Deborah Rodriguez, ABC News.
6: Alexandria is taking the next step in a relationship that began during the summer's World Cup. City leaders have approved a one-year friendship city agreement with Osijek, Croatia. partnership comes after Alexandria hosted Croatia's national soccer team while it was in this region. Officials say the relationship will initially focus on sports, but could later expand to other areas like education, arts, and business. It could eventually become a formal sister city partnership.
2: Sports on WTOP brought to you by Amentum, advanced engineering and technology solutions for tomorrow. Dave Preston.
5: Good morning. The Capitals clashed with the Canadiens last night as their offseason acquisition continues to shine.
7: We'll look on across, fire it off the bounce to Suzuki. He'll play it back to Hudson. And now a puck deflected in a two-on-one, maybe. It's Tuck coming with Protas. Tuck has it left side. Cutting in, shooting, he scores! Alex Tuck with a shorthanded goal!
5: John Walton with the call on 1500 AM. Caps get a pair of goals from Alex Tuck in their 5-4 win over Montreal. Tuck now has five on the young season as the Caps end a two-game slide. Playoff baseball, Milwaukee belts three home runs and takes a 3-0 series lead against the Los Angeles Dodgers in the National League Championship Series with a 6-2 victory. NFL Commanders begin preparations for San Francisco this afternoon. 49ers rank third in scoring offense and third in scoring defense. Head coach Dan Quinn slated to speak today. Soccer, DC United finds the net twice in the first half on their way to beating Red Bull New York 2-1. College football, Maryland may be 2-4 on the season, but the Terps rank fourth in the Big Ten with 16 sacks. Sydney Stewart on the seeds of success.
12: I think the success is just, we just have a really talented group internally and externally. And I think, you know, when we do a good job of working together, whether it be through stunts or just creating one-on-ones, then, you know, we give a lot of teams trouble.
5: Terps angle with Rutgers this Saturday. Last year, they lost to the Scarlet Knights up there as current Commanders backup quarterback Ethan Kelyak-Manis threw four touchdown passes. So the Baklava Bombers got some history. Unfortunately, it was against Maryland last year. Dave Preston, WTOP Sports.
6: All right, Dave, coming up.
13: Voters in Prince George's County can get rid of two county council seats or vote to keep them. I'm John Doman.
6: 726.
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2: 728, traffic and weather together. Here's Rob Stallworth.
1: New problem in Germantown, southbound 270 near Watkins Mill Road. That's where the left side of reported to be blocked as a result of the crash. Westbound on 50 after 410, reported wreck possibly along the right side of the roadway. Traffic on the outer loop, delays leaving I-95 headed around toward Colesville Road, then again approaching Georgia Avenue. If you're traveling on the outer loop in Prince George's County, coming past 214 Central Avenue, watch out for anything near the BW Parkway. Inner loop slows, approaching and passing St. Barnabas Road, headed toward the Wilson Bridge in a local in three lanes. New Hampshire Avenue southbound near Merrimack Drive, we had the report of a wreck. If you're traveling at this point, on I-95 in Virginia. Northbound coming past the Prince William Parkway. All travel lanes are open. That crash is clear to the right shoulder, but delays remain back to Dumfries if you're northbound on I-95. 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Our members are the mission. I'm Rob Stallworth. Your next traffic report in about 10 minutes.
6: Cooler, cloudier today. Following that heat yesterday, afternoon temperatures in the low to mid-60s. Showers likely during the afternoon as well. Right now, it is 69 degrees in the district.
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2: 7:30. Good morning. I'm Kristen Diaz.
6: I'm John Aaron. Teddy Gelman is our producer.
2: Top stories we're following. Elections 2026 on WTOP. Now, there is an effort in Prince George's County to shrink the size of the county council, and some say it's not all about efficiency, but instead about personal vendettas. We've got this story with WTOP's John Doman.
13: In a few weeks, the two at-large seats on the county council will be held by Jolene Ivey and Sydney Harrison. But the same voters putting them in could also vote to eliminate those seats in 2030.
10: I think it's personal and political. That's my observation.
13: That's Harrison, who has repped the council's 9th district for 2 terms and this year secured the Democratic nomination for an at-large seat. He and Ivey both think that this is being put forward by colleagues who want them gone after repeatedly clashing with them over the last few years.
11: What it costs the county for these two seats is a drop in the bucket compared to what my colleagues, some of them, have been wasting. Millions and millions.

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1: Back on the Russian oil refinery.
2: Well, good morning, Kristen and John. Ukraine has resumed striking Russian oil infrastructure, effectively abandoning President Trump's unilateral pause after Moscow continued attacking Ukrainian power plants. And this latest report was an oil refinery in Russia's Ryazan region, southeast of Moscow. The regional governor acknowledged that a drone attack and a fire had engulfed the facility. The extent of the damage, including any disruptions to refining operations, hasn't been independently established at this point, but we know Ukraine has already damaged or destroyed 45% of Russia's refineries. So this is going to take even more money out of Russia's war effort. And this strike followed Ukrainian President Volodymyr Zelensky's declaration that Ukraine is no longer going to refrain from attacking Russian energy facilities while Russian forces have continued destroying Ukraine's electricity infrastructure.
3: And Zelensky has also expressed frustration with the U.S. for an apparent change in providing Ukraine with military information. Has there been a shift there in U.S. policy?
2: It appears as though there was. We have been looking at this since yesterday, and the attack that Russia engaged in yesterday with, again, missiles and these high-speed drones that they've been putting out for the last few weeks, it came as a surprise to Ukraine, because normally the U.S. provides an advanced warning that Russian missiles are headed their way. For some odd reason, there was no warning yesterday. Weather was the excuse that some U.S. officials had used, but others and sources that I've spoken to have said that this seemed like a deliberate attempt by the U.S. government to leave Ukraine blind in the dark, literally, as these missiles flew towards them. And as I mentioned yesterday on your show, this was a problem for Ukraine. And we heard later in the day that they were really furious in Ukraine that the U.S. had essentially turned their back on them.
1: JJ, thank you for this update. That is our WTOP National Security Correspondent, JJ Green.
3: We're also getting new details about an attack at a Saudi state-owned oil company. We are learning that Iran-backed Houthi rebels hit the Aramco headquarters and damaged some offices. The strike is part of intensifying attacks on Saudi Arabia by the Houthis, who are based in neighboring Yemen. The rebels say the latest attacks are retaliation for Saudi military actions in Yemen. The rebels' recent attacks have disrupted flights and raised concerns about Saudi Arabia's ability to intercept missiles and drones.
1: Newly obtained 911 audio details a frantic effort to save actress Hayden Panettiere after she was found unresponsive in a South Carolina apartment in August.
4: If there's a defibrillator available, send someone to get it now and tell me when you have it.
5: I don't know. Would an apartment complex have that?
6: The operator then walking the brothers through CPR.
4: I'm going to tell you how to do CPR, okay? We're going to start with ventilations first.
6: Zach Hickerson can be heard pleading for guidance.
7: How many times? I know how to do this. How many times?
4: Okay, we're gonna do this 500 times or until help can arrive, okay?
6: For at least 4 minutes, they do CPR until paramedics arrive.
1: That is ABC's Trevor Ault.
3: Coming up, a new lawsuit takes aim at the parent company of ChatGPT. We're also expecting cooler temperatures and rain today. We'll have the forecast at 7:36.
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2: We need you. In Virginia, northbound I-95, between Dumfries and Dale City, the crash at the Prince William Parkway clear to the right shoulder, all your travel lanes are open, but of course delays remain. Then, once you get past that, delays leaving Lorton headed towards Springfield onto 395 northbound. Northbound 395 after Duke Street headed toward King Street. Watch for anything in the roadway there. Interloop crash, that was after 236 Little River Turnpike is cleared. All your travel lanes are open, but delays remain. Back to I-95 in Springfield. Eastbound 66 off and on the brakes, leaving Manassas headed toward Centerville. Then again, approaching 123. Once you get past that, you're in better shape toward the Beltway. Traveling northbound 395, slowdowns approaching Boundary Channel Drive headed across the 14th Street Bridge. Earlier crash on the Prince William Parkway southbound near Sudley Manor Drive should be cleared from the right side of the roadway. Traveling on 270 southbound, the biggest problem near Watkins Mill Road, where a single lane gets you by the crash. You're staying right much you get past Watkins Mill Road. If you're traveling southbound on 270, northbound I-95 looks pretty good. Southbound I-95 after 32 may have one stopped in the roadway there. If you're on the BW Parkway northbound, sluggish delays leaving Greenbelt Road toward Powder Mill Road and 197, but your travel lanes are open. Northbound I-97 headed toward Crownsville may have a lane blocked as a result of a possible crash there. Southbound DC 295, of course, you're heavy leaving Eastern Avenue headed toward East Capitol Street. Inbound Suitland Parkway, you're touching back to Branch Avenue as you head toward First Sterling, but travel lanes are reported to be open and available. Of course, this traffic report is brought to you by Jiffy Lube. Need a fast, easy oil change? Jiffy Lube does it. Come in today for a 15-minute oil change service at Jiffy Lube. No appointment needed. I'm Rob Stallworth. Your next traffic report in about 10 minutes.
3: 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Here is 7 News meteorologist Eileen Whalen.
4: Today will be cloudy and much cooler compared to yesterday. Temperatures this afternoon will fall into the lower 60s with a chance for a few showers. Fog tonight. Tomorrow afternoon, warm in the lower 80s and windy. Severe weather chances possible Friday evening. And then we'll be in the 50s for highs this weekend, 30s Sunday morning. I'm 7 News meteorologist Eileen Whalen in the Storm Alert Weather Center.
3: 67 degrees in Hyattsville, 67 in Herndon, 69 right now in Foggy Bottom. Money news. Officials with the Treasury Department say more customers are being debanked at U.S. financial institutions. It's a practice critics say unfairly cuts off access to financial services. Federal regulators say major banks have at times made business decisions based on customers' political affiliations, religious beliefs, or lawful business activities. A report released by the Office of the Comptroller of the Currency examined years of complaints and found examples involving conservative organizations, merchants selling Trump-related items, and businesses and industries like firearms and energy production.
1: A bipartisan group of state attorneys generals is taking aim at OpenAI, accusing the company behind ChatGPT of overstating the safety of its artificial intelligence technology. 8 states are now suing OpenAI, claiming it knew its technology needed stronger safeguards, but it continued rolling out products anyway. And now it also says the company violated consumer protection laws and put vulnerable users, including children, at risk. Now, the state also alleges that ChatGPT has, in some cases, provided advice related to self-harm, suicide, or harming others.
3: Now 7:41. Election 2026, will Republicans lose the House? The Speaker says no because he says polling is inaccurate. WTOP's Mitchell Miller has more today on the Hill.
5: Speaker Johnson says the polls have to be taken with a grain of salt.
6: The polling is not letting everyone know what's really happening. They're undersampling Republicans. They're oversampling Democrats. How many of you have answered a political poll in the last 6 months? No, nobody.
5: Johnson speaking while campaigning in Texas this week. Polls in the past have underrepresented Republicans, and Democrats insist they're not taking anything for granted. But privately, even some Republicans are acknowledging it will be very hard to hold on to control of the House as they deal with issues like the war with Iran and gas prices still more than $4 a gallon. On Capitol Hill, Mitchell Miller, WTOP News.
1: House Democrats are laying out a plan to tackle affordability within the first 100 days if they flip control in Congress. Now, Democratic Minority Leader Hakeem Jeffries spoke on the details of that agenda on MS Now's The Weeknight.
7: We're going to fight to end this reckless and costly war of choice in Iran, which we know has skyrocketed gas prices on the American people. Now, the average gas price being north of $4. For an extended record period of time. That's outrageous. We also need to make sure we reclaim congressional authority in terms of tariffs so we can end these Trump tariffs, which have also increased costs on everyday Americans in terms of groceries and goods by thousands of dollars per year.
1: Jeffries added they will aim to reverse Medicaid cuts and extend the Affordable Care Act tax credits. The plan is reportedly expected to launch within the first 100 hours if the Democratic congressmen take their seats in January.
3: If you're sniffling and sneezing right now, these warm, sunny fall days we've had may be to blame. The U.S. Army Centralized Allergen Extract Lab in Silver Spring says this weather means ragweed and grass pollen continue to be out and about. Also, mold spores are at high levels because of moisture in the atmosphere during the early morning hours. There's hope the first frost of the season will calm things down.
1: Coming up on WTOP.
8: Did you know the largest freestanding concrete bridge in the world is here in the nation's capital? I'm Matt Koufax.
1: Good morning. 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
3: 7:45, I'm John Aaron.
1: Hi there, I'm Kristen Diaz. Glad you're with us. Well, did you know the largest freestanding concrete bridge in the world is right in the nation's capital? WTOP's Matt About Town, Matt Koufax, investigates this fascinating story of DC's Taft Bridge.
8: Arching gracefully over Rock Creek Parkway, you've probably walked or driven on the Taft Bridge before. It's part of Connecticut Avenue that connects to Woodley Park in Kalorama in Northwest. But have you ever hiked down a virtually unknown path into the woods past the DC Park Police Stables to a little known clearing underneath?
14: Echo! Joe, are you, like, Bear Grylls? Like, is this, like, a wildlife channel now, man?
8: I went on this urban nature walk with DC's best-dressed realtor and friend of the show, Joe Himmelly.
15: This was called the $1 Million Bridge. It actually only cost about $840,000 back in 1907.
8: Joe told me the Taft Bridge is fascinating for a variety of reasons. For starters, it's an engineering marvel, a completely unsupported, fully concrete structure. More on how that works later. It's also got some crazy historical lore.
15: It took 10 years to be completed, partially because it was very complicated and partially because Congress never fully funded it at one go.
8: The bridge, named after the 27th U.S. president, was built by the Chevy Chase Land Company, which was controversial because, as Joe told me,
15: Chevy Chase Land Company was controlled by a senator. So the senator owned all of this land north of here, and he had this bridge built as a gateway to all of the lands that he owned. There's a lot of grumbling in Congress about self-dealing.
8: That's Senator William M. Stewart of Nevada, one of the richest members of Congress at the time. But there's more. The engineer on this was a man named George Morrison, regarded as one of the premier innovators of his time.
15: And he made sure that this could stand, as he said, until the judgment day arrived and it would be torn down. So it's actually poured concrete, and they make etchings into it to make it look like it's blocks. But this is basically just a giant poured concrete bridge.
8: And finally, Joe told me, this bridge was directly inspired by the McMillan Plan. This is the main reason I wanted to come out here in the first place. The McMillan Plan, a 1902 urban planning document that laid out a vision for a revamped D.C., was the focus of our last adventure together.
15: Although it was not actually in the plan, the idea of the City Beautiful movement and the White City is what inspired this bridge.
8: The City Beautiful movement, an idea that came out of the 1893 Chicago World's Fair, emphasized moving away from Victorian-style architecture. Beautification and monumental grandeur were the key tenets. This bridge's imposing light stone appearance and intricate patinaed blue lampposts with eagles on top certainly fall in line with that sentiment.
15: What's interesting is that these days we think of classical architecture as old, but at that time it was considered a modern look. The Beaux-Arts architecture, neoclassical, like this bridge.
8: In future episodes, Joe and I will continue walking, hiking, and driving all around town to explore other projects directly inspired by the McMillan Plan. Somewhere in the woods off Connecticut Avenue in the meantime, Matt Koufax, WTOP News.
3: Out of the top stories we're working on at WTOP.
16: We're following new developments in the war in Ukraine. Ukraine launched a drone and missile attack on a Russian oil refinery, effectively ending the so-called energy ceasefire that President Trump announced this week.
3: The University of Maryland's club tennis team is apologizing for including a racist image on a sports flyer.
16: Some Alexandria voters are upset about flyers that are circulating ahead of the midterms.
3: Keep it here. We'll have full details on these stories coming up in the minutes ahead.
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2: Thanks, Christy. Southbound 270. This is after Watkins Mill Road. Still with the left side. The left side was blocked for the crash response on scene. Stay to the right in order to get by there. Northbound on I-95. Delays as you come past 32, headed toward 216. Watch for anything there as you head toward BWI Thurgood Marshall Airport. Southbound I-95 after 32. That's where we had the report of a crash. Westbound 50, headed inside the Beltway after 410. Still with the right lane blocked for the Reckworth response there. And if you're traveling on the outer loop of the Beltway, delays leaving I-95, head around toward Georgia Avenue with travel lane to open. Inner loop slows, coming past St. Barnabas Road, headed toward the Wilson Bridge and the local and through lanes. If you're on the outer loop, after Route 50 to John Hanson Highway, it appears we may have a crash, possibly on the ramp from westbound 50 to the outer loop of the Beltway. Traveling at this point in the district, southbound DC 295 remains heavy on the brakes. As you leave Eastern Avenue toward East Capitol Street, the same goes for the inbound Suitland Parkway, leaving, of course, Branch Avenue, headed toward First Sterling, then getting on to South Capitol Street and Douglas Bridge. Your delays, a southbound South Capitol Street near N Street, that crash should be wrapped up and gone. If you're traveling at this point on I-95 in the northbound direction, as you head toward 216, again, that crash reported possibly along the right side of the roadway, so watch out for that. Traveling in the district on the freeway, you're heavy in delays as you leave the 11th Street Bridge, headed toward the outbound 14th Street Bridge toward the Pentagon, but travel lanes are open. 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I'm Rob Stallworth, your next traffic report in less than 10 minutes.
3: 7 News meteorologist Eileen Whalen, what is the deal with our rain chances today?
4: So they are pretty low. I mean, we are going to track some showers. I'm actually looking at live radar right now, not showing much, but a little drizzle being reported around the Fredericksburg area. And we might see, especially as we get later into the morning, early afternoon, maybe a few more of these isolated showers. But I don't want to oversell it. I think a lot of the day is just going to be pretty much cloudy. And temperatures are definitely starting to fall, as well as the humidity. For those of you, though, in southern Maryland, still feeling a little sticky. But again, humidity levels and temperatures will continue falling here over the next several hours. But temperatures today generally in the lower 60s during the afternoon for everyone. And then I am thinking we're going to have some patchy dense fog develop overnight tonight. So that could impact the commute tomorrow morning. Then tomorrow afternoon, breezy, humid. We'll see sunshine, highs in the lower 80s. And just heads up, if you got plans tomorrow night, it is Friday, maybe date night, maybe high school football games. We are tracking a strong cold front, so between 6 and 9 p.m. we could see maybe some damaging wind gusts as this front moves through, and some thunderstorms, and that's going to usher in the cooler blustery air that we've been talking about all week for the upcoming weekend. But a wide range of temperatures right now, already 59 in Hagerstown and Frederick, 68 though still in Clinton, Maryland, and 69 at Reagan National.
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22: I'm Eric White. Here are your top headlines from Federal News Network. Trump administration officials are touting an estimated $1.5 billion in potential cost savings after rooting out ineligible enrollees across government health programs. The Centers for Medicare and Medicaid Services says it has removed subsidies for 189,000 enrollees it identified as improper. And Defense Secretary Pete Hegseth says the Pentagon is pushing Congress to approve more than $50 billion to ramp up drone warfare. The money would help launch a new command focused on autonomy and exponentially scale up drone production. To get that funding, the Trump administration needs to convince lawmakers on both sides of the aisle to back another reconciliation bill. For more on these stories, go to federalnewsnetwork.com.
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23: All day out, score Montreal 5-4 to snap a two-game slide. Coach Spencer Carberry's team pulling away in the final frame.
24: Phenomenal third period. I thought, you know, the first two, some good parts, some not so good parts, but the third period was arguably one of the best periods we've played all year, though.
23: Period number three was key, and three offseason pickups come up huge as well. Alex Tuck scores twice. Jordan Kyrou tallies a goal and an assist. Defenseman Justin Hall lights the lamp for the second straight evening. Playoff baseball, Los Angeles Dodgers pitcher Blake Snell strikes out 9 over 6 innings, but coughs up 3 home runs as Milwaukee takes game 3-6-2, grabs a 3-0 lead in the National League Championship Series. NFL Commanders working out in Ashburn with San Francisco in their sights. 49ers lead the the league in offensive passing efficiency as well as third down conversion rate. Soccer, DC United beats Red Bull New York 2-1, finding the net twice in the first half. College football, midway through the season, Navy boasts the best run defense in the American Conference. Head coach Brian Newberry credits his revamped defensive line, led by Griffin Willis.
0: I think he's been outstanding. He's a really good player. He's super sturdy inside, plays a great pad level, great technique. He's really, really strong. I think a year ago he played really well and probably didn't get enough credit because you had Landon, in there at nose.
23: Mids go on the road Saturday to UTSA. That's Texas San Antonio, a.k.a. the Roadrunners. I'm just going to say, if you're going to try to make a tackle of one of their runners, yes, beware of tunnels painted on mountains.
3: Yeah,
23: they're very sneaky, those Roadrunners. Dave Preston, WTOP Sports.
16: All right. Thanks so much, Dave. Coming up on WTOP, we're hearing about an apology from the University of Maryland club tennis team after circulating a racist image. That story is coming up at 7:57.
5: I'm Alex Witt, and today on the FedThread podcast.
6: If I want to allow my agent to interact with, let's say, my bank or financial services, banks are heavily regulated. They make lots of risk-based decisions. They want to know whether it's Bill behind the keyboard or whether it's an agent actually taking some sort of automated action on behalf of Bill. And so that identity piece, moving away from what we call basically user impersonation, is a really big focus for us right now. And we think it's something that's very doable.
5: That was Bill Fisher, security engineer at the National Institute of Standards and Technology, explaining the rapidly growing importance of AI agents having their own identities in the federal workforce. 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
3: Traffic now with Rob.
2: Inner loop after Van Dorn Street, headed toward 395 and I-95 in Springfield. The crash blocks the right side of the roadway. Traffic on the inner loop coming across the American Legion Bridge. Some slowdowns approaching the Georgetown Pike, but your lanes are open. South Capitol Street, southbound near N Street, that crash should be wrapped up and gone. Traffic on the inner loop of the Beltway near Route 1 in College Park may have one stop in roadway there. Otherwise, southbound I-95 after 32 was the report of a wreck. 50 westbound coming past 410 had the right lane blocked for the crash scene there. Southbound 270 near Watkins Mill Road, that crash is wrapped up and gone. Your travel lanes are open and available. 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I'm Rob Stallworth. Your next traffic report in about 10 minutes.
16: You got it, Rob. Thanks so much. And today, just kind of a gloomy day. We could have a slight chance for some scattered showers this afternoon, but expect main headlines for our weather to be just the temperatures. We're going to be in the 60s all day. Right now, it is 64 degrees.
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3: Good morning, I'm John Aaron.
16: Hey there, I'm Kristen Diaz. Coming up,
3: the energy ceasefire between Russia and Ukraine ends as Ukraine launches a drone and missile attack on a Russian oil refinery.
16: An apology from the University of Maryland's club tennis team after racist imagery is sent to other colleges.
7: Is the Prince George's County Council too big? Voters will decide. I'm John Doman.
3: It's 8 o'clock.
9: From ABC News, I'm Sherry Preston. With less than 3 weeks to go until the midterms, President Trump continues hitting the campaign trail. He was in Arizona and Montana on Wednesday, the same day the Labor Department reported that inflation is up 3.7% year over year, mostly because of energy prices. ABC's Karen Hua with more on how the rising cost of diesel is affecting everyday voters.
25: In Oklahoma, Scott Belden, a third-generation cattle rancher and three-time Trump voter, spoke to ABC's Elizabeth Schulze.
26: We was at 350 in May. And we're at 660 now. You know, it don't take no math musician to figure out, you know, it's costing me $1,000 to $1,400 more a week. Middle of America's hurting. I mean, we live. The lifeblood of America is diesel fuel. Everything you eat, consume, wear is delivered with a diesel-powered vehicle.
9: We find out wholesale numbers in about a half hour. Ukraine accusing Elon Musk's Starlink satellite system of thwarting its communications capabilities as the targeting of energy infrastructure resumes in that war. ABC chief foreign correspondent Ian Pannell.
1: We're now hearing that Ukraine is resuming attacks on Russian oil facilities. This is after a limited pause following that appeal from President Trump. But Russia, ignoring that appeal, launching repeated deadly attacks.
9: Another alleged sexual assault of others cheering on the assailant, all of it happening at the University of Chicago, an off-campus frat house.
4: The University of Chicago said police now have a person of interest. Neither he nor the alleged victim attends school there. The university, though, is still investigating to see whether any of its students should be disciplined. But AEPI says there's no evidence its members were involved in any cheering, and the fraternity is cooperating.
9: ABC chief investigative correspondent Aaron Katursky. Eight states suing OpenAI, alleging its ChatGPT chatbot is harmful to users, including children. The lawsuit says the bot is designed to be feigning of human compassion. This is ABC News.
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10: That's the average amount of
11: 802 on this Wednesday, October 15th. It's currently 64 degrees at WTOP. Good morning, I'm Kristen Diaz.
3: I'm John Aaron. Our top local story. The distribution of racist imagery has led to an apology from the University of Maryland's club tennis team. Last weekend, an image was sent to other colleges, including Howard University, ahead of a scheduled tournament in College Park. It showed a version of the Maryland flag with Klan hoods in some corners. A statement from the club team says, "We take full responsibility for failing to identify and remove that image." Maryland's school newspaper, the Diamondbacks, says a new policy has been implemented requiring staff approval of all club sports external communications now. The club team also says a donation has been made to the National Museum of African American History and Culture at the request of Howard's team and in the wake of Howard's president calling for an investigation.
11: Election 2026 on WTOP. We are zooming in on some of the local races and questions that voters will decide at the polls. WTOP's John Doman looks at one question posed to voters in Prince George's County. Is the county council too big?
7: 8 years ago, the county council expanded from 9 seats to 11 with the creation of 2 at-large seats approved by the residents in a 2016 referendum. 10 years later, they're being asked to get rid of them.
14: We never should have had them.
7: Councilman Tom Dernoga sponsored the bill that got this on the ballot.
14: The council over the years has tried all different ways to try to circumvent term limits. This was the latest, and they succeeded.
7: No one can serve more than 2 consecutive terms in a council seat, but legally, you can go from a district seat to an at-large seat. Jolene Ivey did it, and this year Sydney Harrison will join her. Both believe this is their colleagues' way of getting rid of them.
15: We have been giving them hell.
27: The at-large members were to look from a council's perspective to look at what's best for the county as a whole.
7: If this is approved, these seats would go away in 2030. John Dome in WTOP News.
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3: Some Northern Virginia neighbors are speaking out after flyers were stuck on their car windshields this week. WTOP's Scott Gelman has the story.
28: The flyers placed on dozens of cars here in Alexandria this week have a logo that says Department of Homeland Security. It's titled Sanctuary City Information Notice, and it says federal law bans, quote, illegal aliens from voting.
29: We all woke up to it. It was Monday morning. We realized that all of our cars had received these what I would say are anti-immigrant flyers.
28: Olivia Troy is a former counterterrorism advisor who served under former Vice President Mike Pence. She says she has doorbell camera footage showing someone in a mask going from car to car, and she's shared it with police. Her neighbor, Evan Pappas, decided to remove the flyers from parked cars that had them.
30: I think we all have a responsibility to combat misinformation.
28: They're worrying the message may discourage people from voting.
30: I think it was to perpetrate a narrative, and whether they fully believed it or not, it was to instill a fear that the election process is non-enforceable or that there's something wrong with it or that it's not secure.
28: In Alexandria, Scott Gelman, WTOP News.
3: We've reached out to police and the mayor's office in Alexandria for comment. DHS says it was not involved in those flyers.
11: Well, it took some time, some DNA evidence, and overseas law enforcement. But a man suspected of 2 rapes of women along walking paths in the city of Fredericksburg is now under arrest. Here's WTOP's Neil Augenstein.
0: Fredericksburg police knew they had two rapes along canal paths, one in October 2025 and one in May of this year. They collected DNA evidence, but they didn't know whose it was since no matching samples were on file. In June, a man was arrested for indecent exposure. He was identified as 22-year-old Cesar Pau Pom. Soon after his arrest, he was turned over to ICE and voluntarily left the U.S. for Guatemala. That was before investigators learned that he was allegedly the contributor of the DNA for the two rapes. He was indicted in August, but the charges were sealed. This week, he was located in Guatemala and arrested. He has the right to contest extradition to the U.S., so Fredericksburg police say it could be a while until he goes on trial here. Neil Augenstein, WTOP News.
3: Coming up, how much Americans could spend on Black Friday and Cyber Monday this year. I'm John Werdock.
5: 807.
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11: Traffic and weather on WTOP. Rob Stallworth. Now, I know I can't ask you where are the slowest slowdowns, but can you pinpoint a few?
2: I can pinpoint several for you, actually. Look at that big circle in the middle of that map. It's called the Beltway. It sucks right now, especially if you're in Maryland. Coming past Branch Avenue, headed toward the Wilson Bridge, you're slow and heavy. And traffic in the local and through lanes headed toward the Wilson Bridge. Out of loop right now through Montgomery County. Slowdowns leaving I-95 headed around toward Georgia Avenue. If you're traveling on Georgia Avenue, southbound near 29 and Colesville Road may have a left lane block as a result of the work zone. Southbound 270 still heavy through Germantown and Gaithersburg as you head toward Rockville onto the southbound 270 spur toward the outer loop of the Beltway. On the outer loop as you head toward River Road, watch out for anything in the roadway there. Inner loop in Virginia, slowdowns approaching the Georgetown Pike headed up to and across the American Legion Bridge. Eastbound 66 still heavy on the brakes, leaving Manassas headed toward Centerville within a delay near Bull Run on 66 eastbound. This is before 29. May have a new crash there, so watch out for that. Northbound I-95 in the express lanes near the ramp to the inner loop of the Beltway. That was the right side block for that crash there. Northbound I-95 coming past the Prince William Parkway still delays as you head toward Newington and the Springfield Interchange. Northbound 395 slowdowns, of course, leaving, of course, Springfield headed toward Alexander, beyond towards Seminary Road. Once you get past that, you're then again on the brakes, approaching the Pentagon, headed up to and across the 14th Street Bridge. No problems in the district on the eastbound freeway headed toward the 3rd Street Tunnel. The westbound freeway, of course, slowdowns leaving the inbound 11th Street Bridge, headed all the way across the southwest freeway toward 395 as you come past Potomac Park and U.S. Park Police with those travel lanes open. Westbound 50 in Hydesville after 410, still with the right lane block for the crash scene there. Southbound 270 near Watkins Mill Road, that crash is wrapped up and gone. Keep in mind, as you're coming across the Chesapeake Bay Bridge, we do have wind warnings in effect, but don't carry any vehicle restrictions at this time. Of course, experience nothing less than exceptional every day at Genesis of Rockville, in person on Rockville Park or online at genesisofrockville.com. I'm Rob Stallworth, your next traffic report in about 10 minutes.
11: We got it. Thank you so much, sir. All right, and today we're going to be seeing cloudy weather and temperatures not in the 90s like yesterday. We're only going to stay in the 60s, so it will be much cooler. We could see a couple of pop-up showers in the afternoon, but otherwise, most of us are just going to stay pretty gloomy. Right now, it is 64 degrees at WTOP.
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11: Well, if you're waiting to do some holiday shopping right after Thanksgiving, a new report puts a figure on how much we all could be spending collectively. Here's WTOP's business reporter John Wardock.
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11: 8:14, I'm Kristen Diaz.
3: I'm John Aaron. With National Hispanic Heritage Month wrapping up today, WTOP's Jimmy Alexander takes us inside a D.C. museum where the colors woven into ancient clothing reveal a person's wealth and political standing.
13: So that's thought to be an indication of, like, your office badge, of where your clearance is, how far into the building you swipe.
16: That's Shelley Burian, curator at George Washington University's Textile Museum, and she says clothing revealed political standing in the Inca Empire 500 years ago, and like today, wealth had its privileges.
13: 100% silk, the way we think of that as prestigious. This is hundreds and hundreds of alpaca, finest alpaca threads.
16: Nearly 50 pieces are showcased in their exhibit, Weaving an Empire, with patterns that did more than decorate.
13: So they're communicating their spirituality, their ethnic identity, through things like color, iconography.
16: You can see the exhibit at the Textile Museum through December 23rd. Jimmy Alexander, WTOP News.
11: A new monument honoring civil rights leader Malcolm X has been unveiled at the Michael E. Bush Annapolis Library. The $300,000 memorial was funded through a partnership involving Anne Arundel County, community donors, and local civil rights organizations. The installation features Malcolm X's biography, photographs, and quotes, highlighting his belief in the power of education and lifelong learning. Officials say the monument is designed to inspire reflection and civic engagement. It's also the first permanent public art installation at an Anne Arundel County Public Library location.
3: The first new sunscreen in a generation has now arrived on store shelves.
1: It's already popular in Europe. In June, the Food and Drug Administration approved the chemical ingredient BEMT. It's now available in products from brands including Neutrogena. Dermatologists say BEMT fills a market gap by providing strong protection from ultraviolet light without leaving white streaks. It also has minimal skin absorption. To be effective, sunscreens must protect against both forms of ultraviolet light that can damage the skin, UVB rays, which cause most sunburn, and UVA rays, which pose the greatest risk of skin cancer and wrinkles. BEMT is the first chemical-based sunscreen in the U.S. that offers this dual protection. Ed Donahue, Washington.
11: 8:16.
4: It is one of the simplest health tools that we have and often one of the most overlooked. Washing your hands. The CDC says the practice can help prevent the spread of both respiratory and diarrheal infections. Germs can spread when you touch your eyes, nose, and mouth, or prepare and eat food with unwashed hands. Surfaces and objects that we touch on a minute-by-minute basis may also have germs on them. Some of the most important times to wash your hands are before eating, before and after preparing food, and after you use the bathroom. It's also important to clean your hands before and after caring for someone at home who is sick. The best way to do it, follow these five simple steps. Wet your hands with clean running water, lather your hands, scrub for at least 20 seconds, rinse your hands, and then dry them with a clean towel or air dryer. And if you don't have soap and water available, a hand sanitizer with at least 60% alcohol can also work to kill some of the germs. With kids back in school, doctors and the CDC urging parents to teach their kids how to keep their hands clean. But adults can also benefit here, especially as we enter respiratory illness season. With your Medical Minute, I'm Yuri Benajad.
3: Here are the top stories we're working on at WTOP.
11: The energy ceasefire President Trump says he negotiated with Russia and Ukraine is over.
3: House Republicans say some misleading polls are being released ahead of the midterms.
11: We're hearing more about a ballot proposal to shrink a local government body.
3: Keep it here. We'll have full details on these stories coming up in the minutes ahead.
11: All right, another time to check traffic and weather here on WTOP. Rob Stallworth.
7: If you're traveling on the Beltway in Montgomery County, the Avenue slow is leaving I-95, headed around toward Georgia Avenue. Then southbound 29 after Lockwood Drive, that's where we have the report of a wreck as well. Traveling on 270 southbound on the brakes as you leave Gaithersburg, headed toward Germantown and beyond toward Rockville. No problems being reported on southbound 270 spur. You're just slow heavy. And to join the outer loop of the Beltway toward River Road, we're traveling open. Traveling on the inner loop, leaving Route 1 in College Park, delays all the way down toward the BW Parkway. Once you get past that, some slowdowns again. Approaching, of course, Pennsylvania Avenue, headed down towards St. Barnabas Road and the Wilson Bridge and the local and the through lanes, just delays. Southbound I-97 at the 3 and 32 may have one stop on the roadway. BW Parkway southbound sluggish, leaving 198 headed toward 197 in Powder Mill Road, but your travel lanes are open. The problem remains westbound 50 headed inside the Beltway after 410. We have the right side block for the works, for the crash. Then delays continue trying to get on to New York Avenue. And if you're traveling inbound on New York Avenue, slows as you head toward Bladensburg Road. Southbound DC 295, slowdowns, of course, as you head toward East Capitol Street. Within a delay near Burroughs Avenue was a report of a crash. Inbound Suitland Parkway, heavy on the brakes, approaching Alabama Avenue all the way toward Stanton Road. Wanted to get the first Sterling, you're in better shape toward the South Capitol Street and the Douglas Bridge. Your travel lanes are reported to be open. No problems being reported on the freeway, just heavy and slow. Leaving southeast, headed towards southwest, and the outbound 14th Street Bridge. Your travel lanes are open and available as well, with no other problems being reported as you travel into Virginia toward the Pentagon. 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
11: Thank you very much, Rob. Now to 7 News meteorologist Eileen Whalen. Eileen, oh my goodness, I tried to spend as much time outdoors yesterday as I could because I knew it was about to change. It's so gloomy out there already.
8: I know. It is pretty gloomy. You know, and it's so crazy because I was outside yesterday and I was like, oh my gosh, it's so hot. And it's, you know, with the leaves and everything, I'm like, bring on the sweater weather. So, you know, again, it's very subjective. But no, today is going to be a cloudy, cooler day and a chance for a few showers. You know, I keep looking at radar and not really seeing much. Most of the showers, well, south of us around Charlottesville and through the Northern Neck. But we may see a little passing shower. Otherwise, cloudy with temps in the 60s today. Overnight, some fog develops. Tomorrow afternoon, we'll be back to the sunny warmth and humidity as well. Temperatures low 80s. And then tomorrow evening between 6 and 9 p.m., a strong fall front will bring us a risk for maybe some strong to severe thunderstorms, gusty winds, and then temperatures will fall from the 70s tomorrow evening into the 50s for your Saturday, and then we'll be in the 30s come Sunday morning. So it is going to turn a lot colder for the weekend, but cooler today. And temperatures, well, we've got a big spread of temperatures right now where it's 59 degrees currently in Hagerstown, and it's 69 in Fredericksburg, and it's 68 right now in downtown Washington.
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9: Maryland's governor announces a freeze on tolls. I'm Kate Ryan.
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3: 823.
11: Well, we're hearing new information about a confrontation in New York City between an immigration officer and a man driving with his 5-year-old son. In a court filing, the man's attorneys say the agent who shot him never identified himself before he ran up to the car, smashed one of its windows, and then fired several shots into the vehicle. Now, that description, though, is dramatically different from what officials with the Department of Homeland Security have offered. They have said that officers opened fire only after the man smashed his car into 2 government vehicles and accelerated toward other officers. New York City Mayor Zohar Mamdani says he has ordered a full review of what happened.
26: People are in a real sense of fear around what ICE is doing across the city, and we know that as much as we are focused on Thursday, that it is a microcosm of what ICE does on a day-to-day basis.
11: New York City Police security cam footage released by the department last week shows some of the encounter, but doesn't conclusively resolve the dispute about how the shooting happened.
3: Maryland Governor Wes Moore says times are tough, and as a result, he's holding the line on how much you pay in tolls. WTOP's Kate Ryan reports.
9: Maryland Governor Wes Moore says he's looking to give the state's families just a little more breathing room by holding the line on the cost of tolls. The announcement came in a social media post.
27: Whether you're crossing the Bay Bridge, I-95, or traveling through one of Baltimore's tunnels.
9: And the Maryland Transportation Authority insisted in a statement that the move, expected to save Marylanders $50 million, won't have a negative impact on bridge and tunnel or turnpike maintenance, or slow the plans for the rebuilding of the Francis Scott Key Bridge. Kate Ryan, WTOP News.
11: All right, and let's go ahead and get an update with sports on WTOP, brought to you by Amentum Advanced Engineering and Technology Solutions for tomorrow. Dave Preston.
2: And I don't know if you had your window open last night, but if you did, you would have heard some grinding because the Capitals grinded their way to a 5-4 win over Montreal. Alex Tuck scores twice as the team ends a two-game slide, he tells Monumental Sports.
5: Yeah, it's a good response, honestly, especially these back-to-backs. It's not always easy traveling, too. So the boys put their work boots on and got the job done, which is awesome.
2: Jordan Kyrou nets a goal and an assist. Charlie Lindgren tallies 26 saves in the win. Playoff baseball, NLCS Game 3. Milwaukee's Jackson Chourio leads off the night with a home run. Jake Bowers, Gary Mitchell also go yard for the Brewers in their 6-2 win over the Los Angeles Dodgers. Milwaukee takes a 3-0 lead in the National League Championship Series. NFL, Commanders begin preparations for San Francisco this afternoon. Their last win out west, back in 2004, when Patrick Ramsey and Rod Gardner was the passing combination we were all raving
3: about.
2: That
3: is a blast from the past.
2: It was morning in America and at Landover and FedEx Field and
3: Patrick
2: all
3: Ramsey was that. No Todd Collins.
2: Yes.
3: That's for sure.
2: So you know it. Soccer, DC United's Ty Baribo scores on a penalty kick in the fifth minute, also assists in stoppage time of the first half as DC tops the Red Bull New York 2-1. College football, Virginia Tech may lead the ACC in sacks, but the Hokies ranked 10th in defending the pass after six games. Coach James Franklin.
6: We got to get the quarterback uncomfortable in the pocket through pressure, through disguise, in coverages. We got to challenge throws more consistently. And then we got to make sure that at the moment of truth, when the ball's in the air, we have to have the techniques, the fundamentals, and the confidence to make a play on the ball.
2: Hokies trying to avoid a third straight loss this weekend when they host Georgia Tech. Dave Preston, WTOP Sports.
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3: 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Let's go to Rob in the traffic center.
0: Top trouble spots right now. Southbound DC 295 near East Capitol Street is the report of a crash. If you're traveling northbound on 395, as you come past Boundary Channel Drive, crash reported to be along the right side of the roadway there. Then the inner loop, as you come past Springfield and I-95 headed toward Braddock Road, that's the report of a new wreck there, so watch out for that. 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At the Lab School of Washington, differences are embraced as advantages. 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I'm Rob Stallworth, your next traffic report in about 10 minutes.
1: Thank you very much, Rob. And cloudy skies today. The temperatures are not going to warm up to the 90s like we saw yesterday. That is over with. The high temperatures are expected to stay in the 60s where we're currently at. It's 65 degrees in Tysons right now, 66 in Waldorf, 68 degrees in Lafont Plaza. And don't be surprised if a shower or two pop up later this afternoon.
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3: Good morning, I'm John Aaron.
1: Hi there, I'm Kristen Diaz. Teddy Gelman is our producer.
3: Our top story, a so-called energy ceasefire between Russia and Ukraine that was announced by President Trump has now collapsed. Russia has repeatedly hit Ukraine's energy infrastructure this week, and now Ukraine is hitting back. Here's WTOP National Security Correspondent J.J. Green.
4: Ukraine has resumed striking Russian oil infrastructure, effectively abandoning President Trump's unilateral pause after Moscow continued attacking Ukrainian power plants. And this latest report was an oil refinery in Russia's Ryazan region, southeast of Moscow. The extent of the damage, including any disruptions to refining operations, hasn't been independently established at this point, but we know Ukraine has already damaged or destroyed 45% of Russia's refineries. So this is going to take even more money out of Russia's war effort.
3: Ukrainian President Zelensky has also angrily accused the U.S. of betraying Kyiv with what he calls a dangerous withdrawal of support that has been critical to its

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1: Turn on just a handful of races, with Democrats needing a net gain of 3 seats to regain the majority. On Capitol Hill, Mitchell Miller, WTOP News.
2: Meantime, House Democrats are preparing an agenda for the first 100 days if they seize control in the elections. Minority Leader Hakeem Jeffries tells MS Now they will focus on affordability.
3: There's some things that we're going to have to do immediately to reverse a lot of the damage that's been done. We're going to fight to reverse these Medicaid cuts. We're going to extend the Affordable Care Act tax credits, which will help make health insurance premiums more affordable for over 20 million Americans directly and tens of millions more whose premiums have increased indirectly, even if they may be on private insurance.
2: He also says they're going to fight to reclaim congressional authority over the war in Iran and on tariffs. Months ago, Jeffries tasked Democrats with preparing investigations into the Trump administration.
4: Well, ahead of the midterms, WTOP is previewing some of the local races and questions that voters will decide at the polls. Our John Doman looked at one of the questions posed to voters in Prince George's County that's focused on the size of the county council.
5: The 11-member county council has only been that way since 2018, after two at-large seats were created in a 2016 referendum. Now a majority of the county council is pushing to get rid of the two at-large seats and go back to 9 members.
6: If you read the language that people will have on their ballot, it basically says, oh, if you want to save money, get rid of these two seats.
5: At-large council member Jolene Ivey says that's disingenuous and that her colleagues want her and Harrison gone.
6: We've been pressing for true transparency when it comes to the grant money with nonprofits, when it comes to park and planning money. And we've been on our own out there.
5: Councilman Tom Dernoga's led the push to get rid of the seats a decade after his effort to stop them came up short. And he denies that this is about getting rid of Ivy or Harrison.
7: And have you found any general citizens wandering around who think that they've gotten well represented over the last 8 years? I haven't.
5: John Dome in WTOP News.
4: Well, WTOP News is your source for trusted and up-to-the-minute election news. 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
2: No guard at Bard. That is the message from frustrated parents and students at Bard High School in Southeast D.C. They want National Guard troops and federal agents removed from areas near schools. WTOP's Jimmy Alexander was with them as they rallied in Congress Heights.
8: National Guards at our school is very intimidating.
9: That's Jermyra Ballinger, a 10th grader at Bard High School.
8: And it's very scary for me to come to school every day and just see them armed and standing around everywhere. I realize and I respect the fact that the National Guard is just following orders.
9: But that doesn't make it right, says Kiana Fawcett, who is vice president of the Bard PTO and parent at the school. And she has questions.
8: Who decided that this was appropriate? Were parents, educators, school administrators, community supporters consulted?
9: For Fawcett, the patrols missed the point of protecting students.
8: Safety is about more than the physical presence of people with weapons. It's about whether or not our children actually feel safe. And right now, none of them do.
9: From Southeast D.C., Jimmy Alexander, WTOP News.
4: Cornell University's president faced off with angry members of the school's faculty at a meeting to debate a no-confidence vote on his administration. Now, yesterday's meeting underscored deep frustration on campus over how the administration of their president has handled a woman's report that she was gang-raped at a fraternity house in 2024. Now, earlier this week, the university announced new restrictions on fraternity parties and expanded involvement by state police. Now, their president asked the faculty for more time to implement reforms and to push for cultural changes in student social life, but also acknowledges some missteps.
2: Coming up,
10: a popular Maryland restaurant moving into Virginia. I'm John Werdock.
2: And we'll take a closer look at today's rain chances. It's 8:37.
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3: No problems on the Beltway in Maryland through Prince George's County. Your usual slowdowns on the inner loop coming past St. Barnabas Road headed toward the Wilson Bridge. Then on the outer loop coming past Pennsylvania Avenue headed toward Route 50 and the John Hanson Highway. Then again, of course, on the outer loop leaving I-95 head around toward Georgia Avenue with your travel lanes are open. Slow down southbound on 270 approaching Germantown headed toward Rockville. Southbound 270 spur on the brakes to join the outer loop of the Beltway as you continue toward River Road, but in good shape across the American Legion Bridge, leaving Maryland headed into Virginia. The opposite on the Interloop in Virginia, slowdowns leaving I-95 in Springfield headed toward Braddock Road. Earlier crash on the Interloop past Van Dorn Street completely wrapped up, but gone. Slowdowns now approaching the Georgetown Pike headed up to and across the American Legion Bridge with the travel lanes open. Eastbound 66, still slowdowns leaving Manassas headed toward Centerville, then again approaching 50 in Fair Oaks out toward 123, then again toward the Beltway. Your lanes are open, but slowdowns getting onto the Interloop of the Beltway to go northbound on I-495. No problems on Route 7 Leesburg Pike. Pretty good on the Dulles Toll Road right now. Southbound I-95 looking pretty smooth. Northbound slows leaving Lorton toward Newington. Then again, as you approach the Springfield Interchange, earlier crash on the Interloop in the express, northbound 95 in the express lanes for the ramp to the Interloop should be wrapped up and gone. Northbound 395 slow and heavy approaching the Pentagon up to and across the 14th Street Bridge, but no problems on the freeway. Southbound DC 295 near East Capitol Street is where we had the report of a crash, but delays continue toward the inbound Lem Street Bridge. No problems being reported on the Suitland Parkway, but you are heavy and slow leaving Branch Avenue headed toward First Sterling, which are traveling to open and available as well. 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I'm Rob Stallworth, your next traffic report in about 10 minutes.
4: 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Your 7 News meteorologist, Eileen Whalen.
5: Today is going to look and feel a lot different than yesterday. We'll have a good bit of cloud cover, a chance for a few showers, and temperatures this afternoon in the lower 60s. Fog develops tonight. Tomorrow, we'll have fog to afternoon sun. It'll be warm and windy in the lower 80s. Evening, severe thunderstorms are possible ahead of a blustery chill this weekend. I'm 7 News meteorologist, Eileen Whalen, in the Storm Alert Weather Center.
2: Right now, it is 67 degrees in Annandale, 62 degrees in Germantown, 64 degrees in DuPont Circle.
4: Money news, a sell-off of technology stocks is deepening. South Korea's benchmark index tumbled nearly 8% today. In the U.S., the tech-heavy NASDAQ composite shed 1.9% yesterday, making for its worst day since July. That losing session was driven by hotter-than-expected inflation data. Experts say that any risk to perceived AI spending growth may lead to slower demand growth for chips and equipment.
2: A popular Maryland restaurant is expanding in the region. WTOP business reporter John Wardock brings us the details.
6: Glenwood's is known for its made-from-scratch food, and now that approach is coming to Virginia. The restaurant, with locations in Rockville, Columbia, and Owings Mills, is opening a place in McLean. The new location is expected to offer live entertainment and a private dining room. And Moco Show says the McLean location is likely to open next fall. John Wardock, WTOP News.
4: There's a new lawsuit facing a top artificial intelligence company.
7: OpenAI, the company behind ChatGPT, is being sued by 8 states who claim its chatbot is harmful to users, including children. The lawsuits reportedly mark the most significant coordinated state action against an artificial intelligence company. The filings claim OpenAI misled parents about ChatGPT's safety and argue it's designed to be overly agreeable and feign human compassion.
4: That's ABC's Sophie Flay.
2: Well, if you've given someone access to your smart home devices, maybe a good time to review exactly how you shared it and who can still get in. WTOP's Mike Marilla reports this is especially true if you share your password with other people.
8: Many people share access to smart locks, cameras, and other connected devices with family members, roommates, and caregivers. But Michelle Masaryk, a computer science professor at the University of Maryland, says how you share that access matters.
9: I think maybe the biggest mistake is probably just doing direct password sharing without sort of thinking about it ahead of time.
8: She says there may be a better option.
9: A lot of these devices have an option to sort of create separate accounts for people who you want to share it with.
8: And if you've shared access in the past and aren't sure who can still see or control your devices,
9: I would start by changing the password, maybe taking a look at the logs.
8: To see who has access to the devices, she says cameras and other devices that collect audio and video can present some of the biggest privacy issues. Mike Marilla, WTOP News.
4: Coming up, we go for a spin in a very flashy ride. 844.
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2: 845, I'm Kristen Diaz.
4: And I'm John Aaron.
16: Because he's going the distance.
2: Where are you going? In this week's test drive, we are dialing up the distance, if not necessarily the speed, in a long-range electric car. John takes us for a ride.
4: Yeah, take a listen to this. Sounds like a spa day or something,
2: yeah,
4: right?
2: Peaceful.
4: Very relaxing. That's what it sounds like outside this Mercedes sedan when you get close to it. It's a 2027 Mercedes-Benz CLA 250 Plus Electric in what is a very cool hue for me and for WTOP web editor Jose Omana.
17: The first thing that pops out is the color and how, like, it's not a royal blue like everyone else. It's like a very soft baby blue. I love the front.
4: That front features a grille with 142 illuminated stars.
2: Ooh.
4: It's pretty sharp looking. Inside the navigation screen is a sight with vivid detailed graphics. The map view dazzles with satellite imagery.
17: That's the coolest map I've seen in a car.
4: And the passenger gets a big touch screen on the dash, too. Mm. Overall, the cabin is extremely stylish with brown leather set off by a panoramic glass roof, frameless windows, and open pore wood trim.
17: It's deceptively roomy. Like, I thought I was, like, the last car we had, the budget car, I was like, okay, my thighs are gonna hurt a little bit. Like, here, I'm not super tall. I'm 5'9", 5'10". But I feel like I can do 2 to 3 hours driving this.
2: How dare you put them in the budget car?
4: Isn't it convenient how the Mercedes seems to fit everyone just a little bit better?
2: Right.
4: Now, while it is comfortable up front, it can be cramped in the back, with this one compromised in part by its smaller size and what Mercedes calls a sleek fastback silhouette. And the trunk is shallow.
2: Mm-hmm. All right.
4: Says Jose. And
17: oh, so this is not one you want to take on trips.
4: Maybe, maybe not. Now, if you do want to go the distance, this one comes with 317 miles of estimated range per the EPA, and I saw even more projected range when I charged it up. Charged really quickly, too. This one in Pinnacle Line trim costs about $64,000 all in. You can see pictures at WTOP.com and see video of our other rides on the WTOP YouTube page. 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
18: You've had a couple of Mercedes recently.
4: Yes. The AMGs were the other ones I had, which are also very easy to get used to.
18: Very easy.
4: They're okay.
18: Your daughter, I think, she was the one that really liked it, right?
4: Yeah, well, we all kind of took a shine to them. Just have to pay for them is the problem. Mm-hmm. 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
18: We're following breaking news. Ukraine launches a drone missile attack on a Russian oil refinery. Both sides have now continued attacks, even though President Trump announced an energy ceasefire earlier in the week.
4: The University of Maryland's club tennis team is apologizing for a racist image on a sports flyer.
18: And frustration and confusion in Alexandria after people found what they're calling anti-immigrant flyers on cars.
4: Keep it here. We'll have full details on these stories coming up in the minutes ahead.
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3: Hello, my girl. What's going on, folks, out there on the Beltway in Montgomery County? Out of loop, leaving I-95, slow slowdowns headed towards Georgia Avenue. Then again, as you come approaching Old Georgetown Road and coming off the southbound 270 spur, onto the out of loop toward River Road and the American Legion Bridge for your travel lanes are open. Southbound 270, much better shape, leaving Clarksburg headed toward Gaithersburg. No problems on I-95. BW Parkway is pretty decent right now, just usual suspects. Before and after 197, trying to get to Greenbelt Road in the Beltway. On the outer loop in Prince George's County, slowdowns leaving Branch Avenue, head around toward 214 and Central Avenue. Inner loop slows coming off the ramps from 50 to John Hanson Highway to join, of course, 202 and continuing toward, of course, St. Barnabas Road. And the local and through lanes toward the Wilson Bridge, northbound I-295. Police activity in the median coming past Blue Plains in the left exit there right now, the left shoulder along that side, northbound on I-295, southbound DC-295 near Eastern Avenue. That's where the report of a crash after Eastern Avenue headed toward Benning Road, northbound DC-295. No slowdowns, really, as you come past Pennsylvania Avenue, but the inbound Suitland Parkway is jammed, leaving, of course, Branch Avenue headed toward First Sterling, trying to get onto South Capitol Street and Douglas Bridge. Your travel lanes are reported to be open. No problems, really, on the freeway right now, but slowing if you're southbound in the 3rd Street Tunnel to join the freeway, whether eastbound or westbound or toward I-695 or I-395, northbound 395. Slowdowns coming across the 14th Street Bridge, possibly one in the roadway there. Southbound on the George Washington Parkway, you remain slow, leaving, of course, the Key Bridge headed down toward the Memorial Bridge. Your travel lanes are reported to be open and available. Everybody clogged and everybody coming to work today. 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I'm Rob Stallworth, your next traffic report in about 10 minutes.
4: All right, and here's 7 News meteorologist Eileen Whalen.
5: Cloudy and cooler today following Wednesday's record-breaking warmth. After reaching 90 degrees yesterday, today temperatures will be in the 60s. Some of us experiencing our warmest temperatures of the day right now. Keep the umbrella on hand as we will have a chance for a few passing showers throughout the day. Definitely not a washout. Rainfall totals about a tenth of an inch or less. Tomorrow, we could see some morning fog followed by afternoon warm and windy sunshine, and then we'll see PM thunderstorms with a strong cold front that'll bring a blustery chill for the weekend. I'm 7 News meteorologist Eileen Whalen in the Storm Alert Weather Center.
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3: 854.
4: New details now about the cause of problems with renovations at the Lincoln Memorial Reflecting Pool. A new inspection report obtained by the Washington Post found at least 85 failures in the blue coating that was applied to the bottom of the pool. Those failures include things like peeling and cracking. The report says some of the damage was sparked when the pool was refilled before the coating had fully cured. Here's Washington Post investigative reporter Meg Kelly.
5: Essentially, some of these materials take 24 to 72 hours to dry completely. And so for water to be coming anywhere near it within that time period really increases the likelihood that the material is going to fail, which is what the inspector thought we saw here.
4: The Interior Department says the contractor has made the necessary repairs.
3: Well, new details now about an attack at a Saudi state-owned oil company this week. We're learning Iran-backed Houthi rebels hit the Aramco headquarters and damaged some offices. Now, the strike is part of intensifying attacks on Saudi Arabia by the Houthis, who are, of course, based in neighboring Yemen. Now, the rebels say the latest attacks are retaliation for Saudi military actions in Yemen. The rebels' recent attacks have disrupted flights and raised concerns about Saudi Arabia's ability to intercept missiles and drones.
4: Sports. Let's do it. It's powered by Maximus, moving people and technology forward. Talking Caps with Dave Preston.
6: That's right. They find a way to pull away from Montreal in the third period of last night's 5-4 win over Montreal. Coach Spencer Carberry.
7: It's a long season and it's hard and your opponent has a lot to say, but we've got to get to that third period much more often. And that's sort of the blueprint. And it's hard and it's not easy. But if we're going to be a good team in this league and a team that competes with the best teams in the league, we're going to have to find a way to make sure that consistently our game looks like that.
6: Caps with a chance for a little home cooking, playing their next four games in D.C. Playoff baseball, National League Championship Series, Game 3, Los Angeles Dodgers pitcher Blake Snell strikes out 9 over 6 innings. That's good, but he coughs up 3 homers. That's not good. L.A. loses to Milwaukee 6-2. Brewers take a 3-0 series lead. NFL Commanders working out in Ashburn with San Francisco in their sights. 49ers' success begins with an offensive line that allows the fewest sacks in the league, while the Burgundy and Gold ranked 24th at rushing the passer. Soccer, DC United beats Red Bull New York 2-1, finding the net twice in the first half. College football, with defensive lineman Landon Robinson moving on to the NFL, there were questions about Navy's defense, and after 5 games, the answer is they're number one in the American Conference. It's stopping the run. Coach Brian Newberry.
8: That entire defensive line, you know, X in there, and Iraq, and Aiden, those guys have done a really nice job, and the reason why we've been able to primary reason why we've been able to defend the run, you know, as well as we have so far this year.
6: Mids go on the road Saturday to UTSA. That's University of Texas San Antonio. You know, the state fair is still going on until this weekend. This weekend, they're scraping off all the crumbs.
4: Yes. The last couple and then they're going to deep fry them for next year.
6: They're out of multiple things, I'm sure. Dave Preston, WTOP Sports.
3: Oh. Good old state fair. Do miss it, though. Thanks so much. We've got traffic and weather coming up. It's 8:57.
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3: Traffic and weather on WTOP with Rob Stallworth.
0: Motorcade activity costing you time northbound on I-295 leaving the Beltway and also inbound on the Suitland Parkway trying to get into the district. In Rockville, Veers Mill Road westbound at the Twin Brook Parkway, a single right lane only gets you by the vehicle fire and crash scene there. If you're traveling on northbound I-95 in the express lanes ramp to the Interloop, that crash should be wrapped up and gone. Your travel lanes reopened and available to you right now in the express lanes in Virginia. 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I'm Rob Stallworth, your next traffic report in about 10 minutes.
4: And here is 7 News meteorologist Eileen Whalen.
13: Well, our roller coaster ride of temperatures continues. We got to 90 yesterday, the latest 90 degree day on record. Today, we'll be falling into the lower to middle 60s as we head through the afternoon with clouds and a chance for a few passing showers. We'll see patchy dense fog develop overnight. Tomorrow afternoon, sunshine, highs in the low 80s. Tomorrow evening with a strong cold front, we could see strong, maybe severe thunderstorms. Friday night, that'll give way to a blustery chill with highs in the 50s this weekend and temps in the 30s Sunday morning. I'm 7 News meteorologist Eileen Whalen in the Storm Alert Weather Center.
3: Right now, it is 63 degrees at WTOP.
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4: Good morning, I'm John Aaron.
3: Hi there, I'm Kristen Diaz. Coming up,
4: an apology and a donation from the club tennis team at the University of Maryland.
15: Voters in Prince George's County can get rid of two county council seats or vote to keep them. I'm John Doman.
16: Speaking out about flyers that neighbors here say are spreading misinformation about voting in Alexandria, I'm Scott Gelman.
3: Ukraine launches a drone and missile attack on a Russian oil refinery, ending the energy ceasefire.
4: 9 o'clock.
17: From ABC News, I'm Sherry Preston. President Trump back home at the White House after blitzing Alaska, Arizona, and Montana the last few days ahead of the midterms. Message of affordability getting lost amid the latest economic news, including, we found out minutes ago, wholesale inflation. Here's ABC's Jim Ryan.
18: The Producer Price Index offers a glimpse at what consumers will be paying for goods and services in the near future. The Bureau of Labor Statistics says the PPI soared 1.3% in September, more than double the consensus. Half of the September increase in the index for final demand and goods can be traced to the price of gasoline, which jumped more than 20% last month.
17: It's not just higher prices either. It's also stagnant pay, says ABC's Elizabeth Schulze.
19: For 6 straight months now, Americans' wages on average have not been going up as fast as prices. The government did just announce its latest inflation adjustment for Social Security benefits for more than 70 million Americans. Those benefits set to go up about $75 on average.
17: 8 states have filed the lawsuit against the top artificial intelligence company in the country. Here's ABC's Sophie Flay.
20: OpenAI, the company behind ChatGPT, is being sued by 8 states who claim its chatbot is harmful to users, including children. The lawsuits reportedly mark the most significant coordinated state action against an artificial intelligence company. The filings claim OpenAI misled parents about ChatGPT's safety and argue it's designed to be overly agreeable and feign human compassion.
17: Ukraine resuming attacks on Russia's energy infrastructure, saying Russia was first to violate a so-called energy ceasefire, and says ABC's Ian Pannell.
21: Ukrainian officials now accusing the U.S. of cutting vital intelligence sharing, despite denials from President Trump. A source in Zelensky's office telling ABC News, for the past 2 days, we haven't received any missile threat alerts from our partners through the channels previously used.
17: Checking the markets, Dow futures up 230 points. 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
4: 9:02 on Thursday, October 15th. We are at 63 degrees. Could see some rain this afternoon, and we're staying in the 60s today. Yeah, big change from yesterday's heat. Good morning, I'm John Aaron.
3: Hi there, I'm Kristen Diaz. Glad you're with us. The University of Maryland's club tennis team is apologizing after a racist image was circulated before a tournament in College Park. Now, the image was sent to participating schools that included Howard University, and it depicted the Maryland flag with Klan hoods in the red and white corners. A statement from the club team says, "We take full responsibility for failing to identify and remove it." The school's newspaper, the Diamondback, says a new policy has been implemented requiring staff approval of all club sports external communications. Now, the club team has also made a donation to the National Museum of African American History and Culture at the request of Howard University officials.
4: Election 2026 now, and there's an effort in Prince George's County to shrink the size of the county council. Some say it's not about efficiency, but is instead about personal vendettas. WTOP's John Doman reports.
15: In a few weeks, the two at-large seats on the county council will be held by Jolene Ivey and Sydney Harrison. But the same voters putting them in could also vote to eliminate those seats in 2030.
1: I think it's personal and political. That's my observation.
15: That's Harrison, who has repped the council's 9th district for 2 terms and this year secured the Democratic nomination for an at-large seat. He and Ivey both think that this is being put forward by colleagues who want them gone after repeatedly clashing with them over the last few years.
2: What it costs the county for these 2 seats is a drop in the bucket compared to what my colleagues, some of them, have been wasting. Millions and millions and millions of dollars that are unaccounted for.
22: I've yet to speak to any constituent or any county resident who thinks these have worked out.
15: But Tom Dernoga says he was against the creation of these seats in 2016 when voters approved it, and that these seats are just expensive paths around term limits.
22: Having these seats undermine the district representatives who are closer to the people.
15: John Dome in WTOP News.
4: And WTOP News is your source for trusted and up-to-the-minute election news. 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
3: Well, there's some frustration and confusion happening in Alexandria after some people there woke up this week to an unexpected political message on their cars. WTOP Scott Gelman reports a lot of people are calling the flyers that they saw anti-immigrant and misleading.
16: Evan Pappas was walking his dog when he noticed flyers stuck on the front and back of cars here in Alexandria.
23: I saw it as a continuation of a false narrative of unstable election processes that I just knew was false.
16: The flyer has something resembling the DHS logo in the bottom corner, and it's titled Sanctuary City Information Notice. It says U.S. law bans, quote, illegal aliens from voting.
24: I've never seen anything like it, and I've lived here in the area for almost on and off 20 years.
16: Olivia Troy is a former counterterrorism advisor who served under former Vice President Mike Pence. She says her doorbell camera captured someone in a mask going from car to car. She's sharing it with Alexandria police.
24: My mom is a Mexican immigrant. She felt scared when she saw these flyers. And she did say to me, "You know, I've loved this country. She is a U.S. citizen." And she looked at me and said, "This country no longer loves me."
16: In Alexandria, Scott Gelman, WTOP News.
3: DHS tells us the agency was not involved in the distribution of those flyers. And we've reached out to police and the mayor's office for comment.
4: It took time, DNA evidence, and overseas travel, but a man suspected of 2 rapes in the city of Fredericksburg, Virginia, is now under arrest. WTOP's Neil Augenstein has the story.
25: One rape was along a walking path in October 2025, another in May of this year. In both cases, Fredericksburg police gathered DNA evidence, but it's been unclear whose DNA it was since there were no matching samples on file. In June, police made an arrest for indecent exposure along a riverbank. That man was identified as 22-year-old Caesar Pau Pan. While he was being held, ICE filed a detainer. After an immigration hearing, he voluntarily returned to Guatemala. But that was before forensics showed that his DNA was allegedly connected to the earlier rapes. Pau Pan was indicted in August on 11 counts, but that was sealed. This week, he was located in Guatemala and arrested. It's not clear if he'll challenge his extradition before being returned to the U.S. and Virginia to stand trial. Neil Augenstein, WTOP News.
3: President Trump has formally asserted executive privilege in connection to any correspondence over the closure of the Kennedy Center. There's been a debate over whether the president's communications are protected in the suit filed by Ohio Congresswoman Joyce Beatty, who's been challenging proposed changes at the venue. And she's requested any communications related to funding be contingent upon President Trump's name being added to the facade. The president's lawyers argue the communications were intended to be confidential, calling Beatty's request is a fishing expedition. Well, coming up on WTOP.
26: Chick-fil-A looking to turn up the heat. I'm John Werdock.
3: 907.
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4: Traffic and weather. Let's see how we're doing now with Rob in the traffic center.
9: Interloop leaving Springfield, headed toward 236 Little River Turnpike. You're on the brakes there if you're traveling on the Interloop. Traveling on Route 7, Leesburg Pike. This is eastbound 50 after I-66. That's where we had the report of a crash near 29. Otherwise, if you're traveling on the outer loop, looking pretty good, leaving McLean, headed toward Alexandria. Just some slowdowns approaching the Dulles Toll Road, down toward, of course, Route 7 and Leesburg Pike. Outer loop in Montgomery County on the brakes, approaching New Hampshire Avenue, headed toward Colesville Road, then slowdowns approaching Georgia Avenue. Southbound 270 after 80 in Urbana may have one stop on roadway there as you continue past 109. Further southbound delays expected through Germantown, headed toward Rockville. If you're traveling on the southbound 270 spur before and after Democracy Boulevard, watch for any work setting up. It's usually setting up in the left lane, so watch out for that there. Interloop looking pretty decent as you come past the Clara Barton Parkway, headed up the hill toward River Road. Traveling on the Beltway in Prince George's County, you have basically cleared out on the Interloop as you come past Oxon Hill toward the Wilson Bridge. Outer loop slows coming past Route 4 Pennsylvania Avenue, headed toward the BW Parkway. If you're on the BW Parkway southbound, may have one stop in the roadway. As you head toward 197, northbound I-95 looks good, leaving the Capitol Beltway toward BWI Thurgood Marshall Airport. Traveling on Veers Mill Road in Rockville, westbound at Twin Brook Parkway, had a single left travel lane getting you by. It's supposed to be getting you by in the left turn lane, so watch out for that if you're on Veers Mill Road. 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I'm Rob Stallworth, your next traffic report in about 10 minutes.
3: Thank you very much, Rob. And to 7 News meteorologist Eileen Whalen.
13: Falling temperatures over the next several hours. So by this afternoon, temperatures will be in the lower 60s. We'll have lots of clouds and a chance for a few scattered showers throughout the day, measuring about a tenth of an inch or less. Heading into the overnight hours, patchy dense fog. So that could impact you tomorrow morning. Tomorrow, we'll see some afternoon sunshine, warmer in the low 80s with a gusty southwesterly wind. We could have some evening thunderstorms tomorrow as a strong cold front crosses the area. That'll usher in a chill for the weekend, but it could also bring some strong to severe storms tomorrow evening. I'm 7 News meteorologist Eileen Whalen in the Storm Alert Weather Center.
3: Right now it is 63 degrees at Dulles, 63 degrees at BWI Marshall, 67 degrees at Reagan National.
4: Let's get your money news now with John Wardock.
10: Good morning, John and Kristen. Another day, another report showing higher inflation. The government says producer prices, those prices in the pipeline before hitting consumers, soared last month to their highest level in more than 4 years. Meantime, consumers pulled back on their spending in September. The Commerce Department says retail sales rose less than 1% last month after popping in August. Stock futures are mixed right now following this economic news. The Dow is up 233 for its futures. S&P futures are down 22. NASDAQ futures, after yesterday's 2% sell-off, NASDAQ futures are off 364 points right now. And John and Kristen, Chick-fil-A is looking to turn up the heat with a new sauce. I don't know if you like heat and spiciness.
3: Oh, yeah.
10: The spicy Chick-fil-A sauce is coming to restaurants in mid-November. USA Today says this is the first new permanent sauce there at Chick-fil-A, or Chicky, as we call the restaurant chain at our house.
0: I cannot wait. See, I'm one of those that's always asking for extra Tex Pete. Yep. That's what they have there, and I'm always mixing it. So now this is kind of like the spicy Whataburger ketchup that I love.
4: I go with the tried and true yellow sauce at Chick-fil-A. Don't mess with success. My mantra.
0: The Chick-fil-A sauce.
10: Yeah, this is the first new permanent sauce in a decade.
0: Wow.
10: So there you go. John Werdock, WTOP News.
0: We appreciate you, John. Thank you so much. All right, we've got traffic and weather coming up, and also some great fall events around town this weekend. It's now 9:13.
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4: 9:16, I'm John Aaron.
0: Hey there, I'm Kristen Diaz. Thanks for being with us.
27: Who you gonna call?
0: That's right. The National Zoo gets into the Halloween spirit tomorrow.
4: Brianna Thomas, arts and culture writer for Washingtonian Magazine, tells us about some local events, including Boo at the Zoo.
28: This is a huge deal every year because the zoo goes all out for Halloween and fall fun. It's a time where you can come dressed in costume with your family. They have like 25 different treat stations so you can, you know, have trick-or-treating at the zoo. They have sites where you can see mammals and reptiles after hours, which is what makes this fun. This is evening. So it starts at 6 o'clock and it goes through about 8 p.m. and you get to tour through all the spaces when it's a little cooler outside as well. And there's magic shows and the tickets for this start at $35.
0: All right. Pretty cool. Love that. Soul Strolls. Tell us about this. What is this all about?
28: Okay, so have either one of you been on a ghost tour before?
0: I have.
4: I have Ooh. Not. I'm scared just thinking about it.
28: Okay, John, I'm with you on that. I am a scaredy cat all the way. But people absolutely love Soul Strolls that takes place at the Congressional Cemetery. In fact, a good amount of these tickets have sold out. So as you're hearing this, go to their website and try to grab a ticket if you can. They'll be having on select dates starting tomorrow, they will be having their Soul Strolls. The Congressional Cemetery is a historic burial ground in Capitol Hill. And it's where a lot of popular people, famous people, historic figures are resting. And this Soul Stroll, it's lantern lit. And the theme is Soul Strolls Becoming America. So you're going to learn some America 250 history as well.
4: Okay, finally, in a different vein here, time is running out for us to see an interesting show.
28: Yes, so Ma Rainey's Black Bottom, which is a classic musical from playwright August Wilson, and it sits you inside of the 1920s jazz renaissance based in Chicago. And this is going to be full of blues music and comedy and poetry. And if you're into any of those things, you definitely want to check this out because the final week for it is this week. It actually closes on Sunday, and the tickets for this are $25, and it's showing at Roundhouse Theater in Bethesda.
4: For more things to do, you can visit Washingtonian Magazine's website, and you can connect with Brianna on Instagram at Brianna in DC.
0: Okay, you guys ready for this?
1: Did you know that the inventor of the Pringles can was buried in his own iconic invention? It's true.
4: Okay.
0: Look, people will put ashes in anything, but just
4: it's the most reasonably priced receptacle.
0: Just in time for Halloween, Pringles is taking fan loyalty to a whole new level. The snack brand is asking fans to sign a tongue-in-cheek will and test or taste amoni, pledging that they'd be buried in a Pringles can someday. The campaign was inspired by the inventor of the iconic Pringles can, whose ashes were reportedly buried in one after his death. And anyone who signs up at onceyoudrop.com.
4: Oh my gosh.
0: By October 22nd, we'll be entered for a chance to win a custom Pringles urn. Mm-hmm. Okay. And what the company calls an after lifetime supply of Pringles. That's up to enough chips to last 200 years.
4: Okay.
0: You ready for it? All right. How about we bring in Rob Stallworth? Rob, I don't know about that urn story. That is crazy.
2: I don't know about that story either. I'm still stuck on Jose having the problem fitting into a car that, you know, he's only 5'10 and he can't fit into.
4: He fit into the expensive car. He didn't
0: Says
4: fit
0: the
4: into
0: man
4: the cheap
0: what,
4: car.
0: Six,
2: oh,
0: what?
2: Okay. Yeah. So if I'm 6'5", I can fit into that Mercedes with no problem.
4: You would be a little squeezed in that one, actually, because it was a little tight for me. Okay. Definitely not the backseat.
2: Well, if it costs more than my son's tuition at Embry-Riddle, you can just forget about it.
4: Yeah.
2: You know what I mean? We're done. Northbound I-95 getting into Springfield, headed toward Alexandria, on to 395. There's a possible new crash as you head toward Edsel Road. Inner loop slows, of course, coming past I-95, headed toward 236, a little bit of a return park. Then again, approaching the Dulles Toll Road. Once you get past that, you're in better shape toward the American Legion Bridge. No problems on the outer loop side, leaving Alexandria, headed toward Maryland. Traveling in Maryland, though, on the outer loop, of course, you're slow, leaving I-95, headed around toward Georgia Avenue. No problems really on 270. Just some slowdowns through Germantown headed toward Gaithersburg. Uncertain, but we may have the work zone southbound on the 270 spur headed past Democracy Boulevard and the left lane again today. No troubles really on the I-95 right now. BW Parkway a little sluggish northbound headed toward 197, but the travel lanes are open. Westbound 50 slows approaching the Beltway. Getting onto the inner loop of the Beltway, trying to get onto the inner loop at least, leaving 50. But the inner loop crash, that was after Route 50 to John Hanson Highway, completely wrapped up and gone. No problems really coming across the Bay Bridge. We do have some wind warnings, but don't carry any vehicle restrictions. So please keep your hands on the steering wheel. The problem remains in the district. Northbound I-295 delays, leaving the Beltway, headed toward Blue Plains and beyond toward Malcolm X, onto the inbound 11th Street Bridge. And that delay goes all the way across the Southwest Freeway toward, of course, 395 Potomac Park as you come past there. What travel lanes open once you get to, of course, the outbound 14th Street Bridge. You're pretty cool going toward the Pentagon, but northbound 395 still slow and heavy approaching the Pentagon up to and across the 14th Street Bridge. Your travel lanes are reported to be open. Back in the district real quick, southbound DC 295 near East Capitol Street. That's where we have the report of a crash. Hopefully it's clear, but uncertain of that. For victims of drunk and drug driving, your grief is unique, but you're not alone. 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I'm Rob Stallworth, your next traffic report in about 10 minutes.
4: 7 News meteorologist Steve Rudin, kind of gray out there this morning, Steve.
15: Yeah, kind of gray and a few showers on the way as we head through the afternoon and then into the early evening. We'll dwindle to just a little bit of drizzle and maybe some patchy fog overnight. Temperatures today, we're not going to call them high temperatures because that happened early this morning after midnight. We're only going to be in the 60s for today. Overnight lows upper 50s to lower 60s. Tomorrow it's a warmer day, 80 to 85 degrees with a strong cold front late afternoon, early evening. That could trigger some strong to severe thunderstorms with gusty winds and brief heavy downpours. Wind gusts 25 to 30 miles per hour after that. And it's going to be a windy start to the day on Saturday. Gusts upwards of 40 miles per hour. Temperatures in the 50s, wind chills in the 40s, and wake-up temperatures early Sunday morning only in the 30s. 66 Manassas, the same Capitol Hill, 64 College Park.
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4: This National Hispanic Heritage Month, WTOP is sharing the stories of people, places, and organizations that help make our region stronger and more vibrant. WTOP's Jimmy Alexander is taking us inside a D.C. museum to discover what your clothes could reveal about you 500 years ago.
16: So women wore a wrap dress that was kind of like a sarong, but instead of just going around the trunk, it would go over the shoulders and it would be pinned up the front.
17: One garment caught the attention of curator Shelley Burian, and it became the subject of her own research.
16: I about fell over when I saw it because it's the only known dress that's woven in this technique, which is the Inca prestige technique of tapestry.
17: The butterfly pattern dress is associated with Inca royalty and is one of the nearly 50 pieces on display.
16: I had a couple ask me how many things in the exhibit were real. And I got to tell them that everything except the mannequins.
17: Now, you can see the centuries old fashion yourself in Weaving an Empire through December 23rd at the Textile Museum. Jimmy Alexander, WTOP News.
3: 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Dave Preston.
23: Capitals clashing with the Canadiens, and it's always nice when one of your offseason pickups picks you up.
24: Well, look on across, fire it off the bounce to Suzuki. He'll play it back to Hudson. And now a puck deflected in a two-on-one, maybe. It's Tuck coming with Protas. Tuck has it left side. Cutting in, shooting, he scores! Alex Tuck with a shorthanded goal!
23: John Walton with the call on 1500 AM. Caps get a pair of goals from Alex Tuck in their 5-4 win over Montreal. Tuck now has 5 on the young season as the Caps end a 2-game slide. Playoff baseball, Milwaukee belts 3 home runs and takes a 3-0 series lead against the Los Angeles Dodgers in the National League Championship Series with a 6-2 victory. NFL Commanders begin preparations for San Francisco this afternoon. 49ers rank 3rd in the league in scoring offense, 3rd in scoring defense. There's something to be said for consistency. Head coach Dan Quinn slid to speak today in Ashburn. Soccer, D.C. United finds the net twice in the first half on their way to beating Red Bull New York 2-1. College football, Maryland may be 2-4 on the season, but the Terps rank 4th in the Big Ten with 16 sacks. Sidney Stewart.
25: I think the success is just, we just have a really talented group internally and externally. And I think, you know, when we do a good job of working together, whether it be through stunts or just creating one-on-ones, then, you know, we give a lot of teams trouble.
23: Terrapins host Rutgers Saturday. Last year, they lost to the Scarlet Knights as current Commanders backup quarterback Ethan Kaliak-Bandis threw 4 touchdown passes. The Baklava Bomber. See, he had
4: game back. Is it going to stick, you think?
23: What?
4: The name? You think it's going to stick?
23: I mean, baklava is kind of sticky, if you don't. Dave Preston, WTOP Sports.
4: Thank you, Dave. Coming up.
5: Is the Prince George's County Council too big? Voters will decide. I'm John Doman.
4: 927.
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0: Checking our roads with Rob Stallworth.
2: Southbound 270 spur before and after Democracy Boulevard. The left lane is blocked for the work zone that's setting up right now. If you're traveling on Veers Mill Road westbound at Twin Brook Parkway, we had all lanes blocked as a result of the crash and vehicle fire. Watch for temporary stoppages in Rockville. Traveling at this point on the outer loop of the Beltway in Virginia, looking pretty decent right now. Leaving McLean headed toward Alexandria. Inner loop slows, leaving, of course, I-95 in Springfield toward Tysons. Your travel lanes are open. Southbound I-95 at 123, the right lane blocked for the work zone. In the district, northbound I-295 remains heavy and slow from the motorcade activity. Also trying to get to the inbound 11th Street Bridge, your travel lanes are reported to be open, just heavy and slow, trying to get across the freeway now to go southbound on the 395. 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Rob Stallworth, your next traffic report in about 10 minutes.
4: A much cooler, mostly cloudy day. Afternoon temperatures staying in the 60s. Showers are possible in the afternoon. Right now it's 64 in College Park, 65 in Fairfax, and 65 on the National Mall.
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0: 931. Good morning, everyone. I'm Kristen Diaz.
4: I'm John Aaron. Teddy Gelman is our producer.
0: Top stories we're following for you today. Election 2026. On WTOP, we are zooming in on some of the local races and questions that voters will decide at the polls. WTOP's John Doman looks at one question posed to voters in Prince George's County. Is the county council too big?
5: 8 years ago, the county council expanded from 9 seats to 11 with the creation of 2 at-large seats approved by the residents in a 2016 referendum. 10 years later, they're being asked to get rid of them.
27: We never should have had them.
5: Councilman Tom Dernoga sponsored the bill that got this on the ballot.
27: The council over the years has tried all different ways to try to circumvent term limits. This was the latest, and they succeeded.
5: No one can serve more than 2 consecutive terms in a council seat, but legally, you can go from a district seat to an at-large seat. Jolene Ivey did it, and this year Sydney Harrison will join her. Both believe this is their colleagues' way of getting rid of them.
29: We have been giving them hell.
30: The at-large members were to look
1: from a council's perspective to look at what's best for the county as a whole.
5: If this is approved, these seats would go away in 2030. John Dome in WTOP News.
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1: Effectively abandoning President Trump's unilateral pause after Moscow continued attacking Ukrainian power plants. And this latest report was an oil refinery in Russia's Ryazan region, southeast of Moscow. The regional governor acknowledged that a drone attack and a fire had engulfed the facility. The extent of the damage, including any disruptions to refining operations, hasn't been independently established at this point, but we know Ukraine has already damaged or destroyed 45% of Russia's refineries. So this is going to take even more money out of Russia's war effort. And this strike followed Ukrainian President Volodymyr Zelensky's declaration that Ukraine is no longer going to refrain from attacking Russian energy facilities while Russian forces have continued destroying Ukraine's electricity infrastructure.
2: And Zelensky has also expressed frustration with the U.S. for an apparent change in providing Ukraine with military information. Has there been a shift there in U.S. policy?
1: It appears as though there was. We have been looking at this since yesterday, and the attack that Russia engaged in yesterday with, again, missiles and these high-speed drones that they've been putting out for the last few weeks, it came as a surprise to Ukraine, because normally the U.S. provides an advanced warning that Russian missiles are headed their way. For some odd reason, there was no warning yesterday. Weather was the excuse that some U.S. officials had used, but others and sources that I've spoken to have said that this seemed like a deliberate attempt by the U.S. government to leave Ukraine blind in the dark, literally, as these missiles flew towards them. And as I mentioned yesterday on your show, this was a problem for Ukraine. And we heard later in the day that they were really furious in Ukraine that the U.S. had essentially turned their back on them.
3: That is WTOP National Security Correspondent J.J. Green.
2: Cornell University's president faced angry members of the school's faculty yesterday in the latest show of frustration about how the school handled a woman's report that she was gang-raped at a fraternity house 2 years ago. President Michael Kotlikoff acknowledged missteps but defended his leadership, and that didn't sit well with some faculty members.
4: He did not say anything of real substance, and he definitely got defensive when faculty started asking very direct questions and making comments about his record.
2: The faculty continues to debate a largely symbolic no-confidence resolution in Cornell's administration, but it could send a message to the university's trustees.
3: Well, getting across the Bay Bridge or driving the Intercounty Connector won't get any cheaper anytime soon. However, WTOP's Kate Ryan reports it also should not cost you any more either.
5: In a social media post, Maryland Governor Wes Moore announced the price you pay at Maryland's tolls will hold steady for now.
6: I have directed the Maryland Transportation Authority to pause any increases in tolls for the next year.
5: According to the governor, that will save Marylanders at least $50 million. But will the loss of revenues affect the state's tolling facilities like the Chesapeake Bay Bridge or the Intercounty Connector? A statement from the Maryland Transportation Authority, which oversees the facilities, said it won't have any impact on the authority's operations or projects, including the rebuilding of the Francis Scott Key Bridge. Kate Ryan, WTOP News.
2: Coming up in Money News.
7: Look this morning at whether consumers are shopping. I'm John Werdock.
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3: A look at traffic now with Rob Stallworth.
4: Coming into the district, northbound I-295 after the Beltway. Watch delays from Malcolm X and past the Suitland Parkway getting onto the inbound Lumsbury Bridge all the way across the freeway from southeast to southwest. You're jammed as you make your way toward the outbound 14th Street Bridge. Southbound DC-295, the earlier crash that was near Burroughs Avenue should be wrapped up and gone, but still slowdowns approaching and passing East Capitol Street toward Pennsylvania Avenue. Outer loop in Montgomery County delays as you leave. Of course, New Hampshire Avenue head around toward Coles Road and Georgia Avenue. Southbound 270, much better, leaving Frederick headed toward Rockville. On the 270 spur, southbound before and after Democracy Boulevard, that's where the left lane is blocked for the work zone. Interloop, as you come past River Road, headed toward the northbound 270 spur, we understand the left lane is blocked today for that work zone as well. No troubles on the Beltway in Prince George's County for now. You guys are pretty cool. Northbound Route 4, Pennsylvania Avenue slows as you approach Dower House Road. If you're traveling on 210, northbound coming past Palmer and Livingston Road, you're in better shape toward the Beltway. I-95 in Virginia northbound headed toward the Springfield Interchange. Delays getting on to 395, but lanes are open on 395 as you come past Alexandria, but slow, of course, approaching and passing the 14th Street Bridge. Traveling I-95 southbound at 123, that's where the right lane is blocked today for the work zone as well. 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I'm Rob Stallworth, your next traffic report in about 10 minutes.
5: 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Your 7 News meteorologist, Jordan Evans.
6: Cloudy with occasional rain showers today with temperatures stuck in the low 60s this afternoon. Northeast winds at 10 to 15 miles per hour, and the showers will be spotty throughout today. Clouds continue overnight with more rain chances and temperatures around 60 by Friday morning. In the Storm Alert Weather Center, I'm meteorologist Jordan Evans.
3: Right now it is 63 degrees at WTOP.
5: Money news, let's go back to John Wardock.
7: Consumers slowed their shopping a bit last month. The government says retail sales rose 0.8%. That was actually slower than August, when sales jumped more than 1%. Wall Street dealing with this news and a report on inflation at the producer price level coming in hotter than expected. The Dow Jones Industrial Average is up some 255 points in the early going. The S&P 500 is down, though. It's off some 23 points. And the NASDAQ, after losing almost 2% yesterday, the NASDAQ is down some 255 points, almost 1% right now. An acre of land in northeast D.C. has sold for just over $4 million. The Washington Business Journal says Rockwater Ventures from Chevy Chase has purchased the property just two blocks north of Union Station. And John and Kristen, an update here on Doritos, just so you know.
3: Oh, yes. Very important. Breaking
7: yes,
3: news.
7: Yes. A new flavor in the new year for really? A limited time. Spotted at a big snack show in Las Vegas. Huh. Doritos lemon pepper flavored chips.
3: Oh.
7: Yes.
5: All right. Don't rush to judgment.
3: I'd try it.
5: Yeah.
3: I would try it.
7: Coming in January. You're going to have to wait a little bit. But according to USA Today, this new chip and flavor is coming in January.
5: How do you make us hungry every morning? You're a business reporter.
7: I should open a restaurant or something. You know, John Wardock, WTOP News.
3: I think I need the lemon pepper chips and then also the Cool Ranch chips
5: next to it. Yeah. The classic.
3: Yeah, back
5: exactly.
3: and forth. All right. It is now 9:43. Now, have you given out your home Wi-Fi password to anyone?
8: Michelle Masaryk, a computer science professor at the University of Maryland, says the biggest mistake is sharing your password directly.
9: They're oftentimes sort of reusing passwords that they were already using anyway, and so they may end up being connected to other services.
8: She says many devices allow you to create separate accounts or temporary access codes instead. If you've shared access in the past and aren't sure who can still see or control a device, she recommends changing your password and checking activity logs.
9: And just maybe taking a look at what information is available to someone who is looking at that device to see, you know, what information the other person has access to and see if there's stuff in there that makes you feel uncomfortable.
8: She says smart cameras, microphones, and other devices that capture audio or video can raise some of the biggest privacy concerns. Mike Murillo, WTOP News.
5: Coming up.
10: The battle for control of the House is polling under reporting Republican support. 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
5: 9:44.
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3: It's now 9:45. I'm Kristen Diaz.
5: And I'm John Aaron. Election 2026. Will Republicans lose the House? The Speaker says no because he says polling is inaccurate. WTOP's Mitchell Miller has more today on The Hill.
10: Speaker Johnson says the polls have to be taken with a grain of salt.
15: The polling is not letting everyone know what's really happening. They're undersampling Republicans. They're oversampling Democrats. How many of you have answered a political poll in the last 6 months? No, nobody.
10: Johnson speaking while campaigning in Texas this week. Polls in the past have underrepresented Republicans, and Democrats insist they're not taking anything for granted. But privately, even some Republicans are acknowledging it will be very hard to hold on to control of the House as they deal with issues like the war with Iran and gas prices still more than $4 a gallon. On Capitol Hill, Mitchell Miller, WTOP News.
3: Meanwhile, House Democrats are laying out a plan to tackle affordability within the first 100 days if they flip control of Congress. Democratic Minority Leader Hakeem Jeffries talked about the details with MS Now's The Weeknight.
16: We're going to fight to end this reckless and costly war of choice in Iran, which we know has skyrocketed gas prices on the American people. Now, the average gas price being north of $4 for an extended record period of time. That's outrageous. We also need to make sure we reclaim congressional authority in terms of tariffs so we can end these Trump tariffs, which have also increased costs on everyday Americans in terms of groceries and goods by thousands of dollars per year.
3: Jeffries added they will aim to reverse Medicaid cuts and extend the Affordable Care Act tax credits. The plan is reportedly expected to launch within the first 100 hours if the Democratic congressmen take their seats in January.
5: When it comes to your health, you now have new options for sunscreen.
17: About 4 months after the FDA approved Bemotrizinol, new products containing BEMT are beginning to hit store shelves. Dermatologists say they offer broad protection against the sun's dangerous ultraviolet rays, minus those embarrassing white streaks. streaks you get when you smear zinc oxide on your face. Another plus, unlike older sunblocks, studies show Bemotrizinol has minimal absorption into the skin. Europeans have been using BEMT products for years. Deborah Rodriguez, ABC News.
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5: Ukraine launches a drone and missile attack on a Russian oil refinery. The sides have now continued attacks, even though President Trump had announced that energy ceasefire this week.
3: And frustration and confusion in Alexandria after people found what they're calling anti-immigrant flyers on cars.
5: Full details on these stories and more in the minutes ahead.
3: Time for traffic and weather on WTOP. 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
4: Work zone's starting to kill you. Right now on I-95 in Virginia southbound, watch for delays approaching Lorton headed toward 123, where the right lane is blocked with work zone today. Northbound on the Fairfax County Parkway headed toward Burke Center Parkway may have a single lane getting you by there. If you're on 66, you're in decent shape right now, leaving Gainesville headed inside the Beltway toward Roslyn. But of course, coming across the Roosevelt Bridge, you can expect the lane block to be a lane to be blocked as a result of the work zone. Out of loop through Montgomery County, slowdowns approaching New Hampshire Avenue headed toward Colesville Road. If you're southbound on Colesville Road headed past Lockwood Drive, may have the right lane blocked for the work zone there as you head toward Trader Joe's. The issue remains in Rockville. Veers Mill Road westbound, all traffic stopped at the Twin Brook Parkway for the crash and vehicle fire. Authorities are on scene there. Southbound on the 270 spur before and after Democracy Boulevard has the left lane blocked for the work zone. Then the interloop, as you come past River Road headed toward the northbound 270 spur, we had that work in the left lane as well. No troubles on I-95. BW Parkway still decent. Traveling on the outer loop in Prince George's County, slowdowns leaving, of course, DRC Road headed toward 214 and Central Avenue, but your travel lanes are open. In the district, southbound DC 295, of course, you're on the brakes approaching East Capitol Street. The freeway remains clogged between the 11th Street Bridge and the 14th Street Bridge, but lanes are open and available to you with no real problems, just people. 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I'm Rob Stallworth, your next traffic report in about 10 minutes.
5: 7 News meteorologist Steve Rudin, a very different day for us today.
18: Yeah, absolutely. Yesterday, we had 90-degree temperatures across most of the area. We shattered records at all three major local airports. We are not going to do that today. In fact, our high temperature came very early this morning when we were still well into the 70s, and now we've dropped down to the 60s and probably not going to make a lot of progress as we head through the rest of the day in terms of those temperatures with cloudy skies and scattered showers. Overnight lows will drop into the upper 50s to lower 60s. Could find some patchy fog come early tomorrow morning. Tomorrow, a warm day. Yes, a warm day. 80 to 85 degrees for your daytime high. And we are going to look for a strong cold front to arrive late afternoon into the evening. Gust 25 to 30 miles per hour. Some storms with this front could be on the strong to severe side, so be sure to stay weather alert into the evening hours. Saturday behind the front, it's blustery, it's chilly, only in the 50s, wind chills in the 40s. And Sunday morning, wake-up temperatures in the 30s. 64 Reston, 66 degrees downtown, and 64 in Rockville.
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5: The Commanders are back at practice after settling for that awful tie that was one of the strange part of one of the strangest weeks in NFC East history. In today's DC Sports Filtered, Rob Woodfork says the division isn't giving Dan Quinn an excuse. It's taking one away.
19: In week five, all four NFC East teams played and exactly 0-1. And two of them played each other. The last time these four franchises had a week like that, it was the old NFL Eastern Division's opening day in 1962. Another Washington tie. Here's the present day problem for the Burgundy and Gold. In a division nobody seems capable of winning, the Commanders are dead last and winless against the other three teams. Forget his in-game gaffe. The most damning case against Dan Quinn is that in year three, with a franchise quarterback, they're chasing teams that can't get out of their own way. Realistically, Washington has to sweep their final three division matchups just to keep their season alive. And they can forget about the title run I predicted. No team has won a Super Bowl with a tie on its record since the 1974 Steelers, the year the NFL added regular season overtime. The NFC East looks bad enough that the Commanders might still win it. But this deep into the Quinn era, there's no credit for surviving a bad division. Just the question of why Washington wasn't leading it in the first place. I'm Rob Woodfork, and that's DC Sports Filtered.
3: Capital Bike Share is seeing record-breaking growth across Fairfax County. County officials say August was the busiest month ever, with more than 6,500 trips. September, not too far behind, becoming the strongest on record and the third busiest month overall. This summer, Fairfax added 27 new bike share stations and communities across Annandale, Bailey's Crossroads, Seven Corners, Huntington, and Mount Vernon. Transportation leaders say the expanded network is helping residents get to metro stations, shopping centers, parks, and trails without relying on a car.
5: 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Hello, Dave.
0: Just a reminder, if you're on the Custis Trail and you're on your bike and you're behind a runner who might be staggering, going slowly.
5: Whose name might be Dave.
0: Just say behind you. Toot your horn. You got a whistle. Let us know so
5: I
0: we don't.
5: I neither run nor bike, so these issues are not.
0: Just you know, we share the trails. Okay. Capitals outscore Montreal 5-4 to snap a two-game slide. Coach Spencer Carberry's team pulling away in the final frame.
1: Phenomenal third period. I thought, you know, the first two, some good parts, some not so good parts, but the third period was arguably one of the best periods we've played all year long.
0: And you know what? It's always nice when you get early return on your offseason pickups. Three come up huge yesterday or last night. Alex Tuch scores twice. Jordan Kyrus tallies a goal and an assist. Defenseman Justin Hall lights the lamp for the second straight night. Playoff baseball, Los Angeles Dodgers pitcher Blake Snell strikes out nine. That's good, but he coughs up three homers. That's not good. Milwaukee takes a 6-2 victory in Game 3 and now grabs a 3-0 lead in the National League Championship Series. I think only one team in Major League Baseball has come back from three games to none deficit. That'd be the Red Sox in 04, which David Ortiz reminds Derek Jeter and Alex Rodriguez every time they're on the set together. Yeah. NFL Commanders working out in Ashburn with San Francisco in their sights. 49ers lead the league in offensive passing efficiency as well as third down conversion rates. Soccer, D.C. United over Red Bull New York 2-1. They find the net twice in the first half. College football, midway through the season, Navy boasts the best run defense in the American Conference. Head coach Brian Newberry credits his revamped defensive line led by Griffin Willis.
2: I think he's been outstanding. He's a really good player. He's super sturdy inside, plays a great pad level, great techniques, really, really strong. I think a year ago he played really well and probably didn't get enough credit because you had Landon, you know, in there at nose.
0: Mids go on the road Saturday to UTSA. That's Texas San Antonio. They're called the Roadrunners. I'm going to ask the Naval Academy if I know that the product is probably a little less expensive, but do not accept anything from the Acme Corporation. Yeah. It will not work against the Roadrunners. You will be humiliated, especially where gravity is concerned.
5: Cartoons have taught us nothing.
0: Dave Preston, WTOP Sports.
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6: I'm Alex Witt, and today on the FedThread podcast,
7: if I want to allow my agent to interact with, let's say, my bank or financial services, banks are heavily regulated. They make lots of risk-based decisions. They want to know whether it's Bill behind the keyboard or whether it's an agent actually taking some sort of automated action on behalf of Bill. And so that identity piece, moving away from what we call basically user impersonation, is a really big focus for us right now. And we think it's something that's very doable.
6: That was Bill Fisher, security engineer at the National Institute of Standards and Technology, explaining the rapidly growing importance of AI agents having their own identities in the federal workforce. 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
5: Traffic now with Rob.
4: Top trouble spots right now. Southbound 270 headed toward the lane divide. The crash was in the right lane and now clear to the right shoulder. All your travel lanes are open. Once on the spur, the left lane is blocked for the work zone toward Democracy Boulevard. Northbound I-295 in the district. Delays from the Suitland Parkway across the 11th Street Bridge and on the freeway toward the 14th Street Bridge as their volume takes place there. Southbound I-95 at 123, still with the right lane blocked for the work zone. 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I'm Rob Stallworth, your next traffic report with Mary DePompa in about 10 minutes.
5: Staying in the 60s today, could see some rain. Right now, it is 65 degrees at Metro Center.
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24: Well, good morning, everyone. I'm Kristen Diaz.
5: I'm John Aaron. Coming up,
24: an apology from the University of Maryland club tennis team after it distributed a racist graphic on a tournament program.
25: Are at-large seats needed on the Prince George's County Council, or are they a waste? I'm John Doman.
26: The steps these neighbors are taking to combat misinformation about the upcoming election in Alexandria, I'm Scott Gelman.
5: Good to be with you this morning. It is now 10 o'clock.
27: From ABC News, I'm Sherry Preston. President Trump spent another day on the campaign trail Wednesday talking to voters about affordability in Montana. Here's ABC's Karen Waugh.
28: With the midterms less than 3 weeks away, President Trump in Montana last night painting a positive picture of the economy.
29: We don't have inflation and tariffs don't cause inflation. You know what they cause? Wealth. They cause wealth. We're richer now.
28: But a new inflation report shows prices rising higher than economists expected, up 3.7% from a year ago.
27: And we've learned this morning that wholesale prices were up 6.3% in September compared to last year and 5.6% higher than in August. That is the biggest increase in 4 years. New numbers out about jobs today as well. That news a little more positive, says ABC's Jim Ryan.
30: It's the fifth consecutive week that fewer than 200,000 initial claims for state unemployment benefits have been filed. The Labor Department puts the figure at 199,000 for the week that just ended, about 1,000 more than the previous week. The total number of out-of-work Americans collecting unemployment sits just over 1.7 million.
27: There was a jump in retail sales last month, but a big chunk of the spending went toward paying for gas, according to the Commerce Department. Ukraine striking an oil refinery in Russia. As Ukrainian President Zelensky says, Russia was first to break the so-called energy ceasefire brokered by President Trump. And, says ABC chief foreign correspondent Ian Panel,
31: Ukraine accuses Elon Musk of limiting access to Starshield, the military-grade version of his Starlink internet service, crucial to their drone program and ability to fend off Russia. Attacks. Musk pushing back, writing, any limits on speed or usage are decided by the U.S. military and ultimately the President of the United States.
27: A roof collapse at a private school in northwestern Pakistan has killed at least 34 children and a teacher. The Dow is up 177 points. 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
23: No, we're talking about news, local news. If it happens in the DMV, we cover it.
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11: Police in Silver Spring are seeking information.
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12: 10:02 on WTOP. Welcome into Thursday, October 15. Clouds in 62 degrees. We're staying in the 60s. What a change from yesterday. Good morning. I'm Mark Lewis with the top local stories we're following this hour. The distribution of racist imagery has led to an apology from the University of Maryland's club tennis team. Last weekend, an image was sent to other colleges, including Howard University, ahead of a scheduled tournament in College Park. It showed a version of the Maryland flag with Klan hoods in the red and white corners. A statement from the club team says, "We take full responsibility for failing to identify and remove it." Maryland school newspaper, the Diamondback, says a new policy has been implemented requiring staff approval of all club sports external communications. The club team also says a donation has been made to the National Museum of African American History and Culture that was done at the request of Howard's team and in the wake of Howard's president calling for an investigation. Election 2026 on WTOP. Ahead of the midterms, we're previewing some of the local races and questions that voters will be deciding at the polls. WTOP's John Doman now looks at one of the questions that's going before voters in Prince George's County. It's focused on the size of the county council.
25: The 11-member county council has only been that way since 2018 after two at-large seats were created in a 2016 referendum. Now a majority of the county council is pushing to get rid of the two at-large seats and go back to 9 members.
13: If you read the language that people will have on their ballot, it basically says, oh, if you want to save money, get rid of these two seats.
25: At-large council member Jolene Ivey says that's disingenuous and that our colleagues want her and Harrison gone.
13: We've been pressing for true transparency when it comes to the grant money with nonprofits, when it comes to park and planning money. And we've been on our own out there.
25: Councilman Tom Dernoga's led the push to get rid of the seats a decade after his effort to stop them came up short. And he denies that this is about getting rid of Ivy or Harrison.
14: And have you found any general citizens wandering around who think that they've gotten well represented over the last 8 years? I haven't.
25: John Dome in WTOP News.
12: A group of Northern Virginia neighbors speaking out now about flyers that were stuck on their car windshields earlier in the week. The story from WTOP's Scott Gelman.
15: The flyers placed on dozens of cars here in Alexandria this week have a logo that says Department of Homeland Security. It's titled Sanctuary City Information Notice, and it says federal law bans, quote, illegal aliens from voting.
16: We all woke up to it. It was Monday morning. We realized that all of our cars had received these, what I would say are anti-immigrant flyers.
15: Olivia Troy is a former counterterrorism advisor who served under former Vice President Mike Pence. She says she has doorbell camera footage showing someone in a mask going from car to car, and she's shared it with police. Her neighbor, Evan Pappas, decided to remove the flyers from parked cars that had them.
17: I think we all have a responsibility to combat misinformation.
15: They're worrying the message may discourage people from voting.
17: I think it was to perpetrate a narrative, and whether they fully believed it or not, it was to instill a fear that the election process is non-enforceable or that there's something wrong with it or that it's not secure.
15: In Alexandria, Scott Gelman, WTOP News.
12: We've reached out to police and the mayor's office in Alexandria for comment. The Department of Homeland Security tells us the agency was not involved in the distribution of those flyers. It took some time, some DNA evidence, and overseas law enforcement. But a man suspected of two rapes of women along walking paths in the city of Fredericksburg is now under arrest. That story from WTOP's Neil Augenstein.
0: Fredericksburg police knew they had two rapes along canal paths, one in October 2025 and one in May of this year. They collected DNA evidence, but they didn't know whose it was since no matching samples were on file. In June, a man was arrested for indecent exposure. He was identified as 22-year-old Cesar Pau Pom. Soon after his arrest, he was turned over to ICE and voluntarily left the U.S. for Guatemala. That was before investigators learned that he was allegedly the contributor of the DNA for the two rapes. He was indicted in August, but the charges were sealed. This week, he was located in Guatemala and arrested. He has the right to contest extradition to the U.S., so Fredericksburg police say it could be a while until he goes on trial here. Neil Augenstein, WTOP News.
12: Stay with us. Much more ahead coming up in Money News.
1: 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I'm John Werdock.
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12: Now, traffic and weather on WTOP. We have Mary DePompa in the WTOP Traffic Center.
18: Hey, thanks, Mark. And we have pretty decent traffic as we hold up for more work zones for the midday. Right now, around the Beltway, a few pockets of volume. The only current incident for sure is going to be the inner loop heading toward the Springfield Interchange. Right lane blocked, earlier crash, tow truck now on scene. As we're in Virginia, we'll check 95 running southbound, which is delayed through Fairfax County into Woodbridge. That's a work zone to approach 123. They're blocking the right lane. Easy Pass Express yet to switch. We'll keep an eye on it. George Washington Parkway northbound Arlington, as you head towards Spout Run, all traffic is diverting at that point, and that's between Spout Run and 123. There will be tree work. Experience nothing less than experience every day at Genesis of Exceptional Every Day at Genesis of Rockville. 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I'm Mary DePompa. More traffic in 10 minutes.
12: The 7 News forecast with meteorologist Jordan Evans.
19: Tracking changes today with clouds and rain showers and lower temperatures in the 60s. Thanks to northeast winds at 10 to 15 miles per hour. We'll get another surge of some warm air tomorrow. So after some fog in the morning Friday, we're back into the 80s by the afternoon. Then a second stronger cold front moves in by Friday night. So that'll bring in a few storms, gusty northwest winds, and eventually lower temperatures for your Saturday. Likely stuck in the 50s throughout Saturday afternoon with clouds in the morning and sun for the afternoon. And the Storm Alert Weather Center, I'm meteorologist Jordan Evans.
12: Clouds and 64 degrees in Upper Marlboro. Woodbridge is at 67, 63 right now in Northwest Washington. 1010 on WTOP Money News with John Wardock.
1: We got another report showing inflation running hot. This one at the wholesale level. The government says producer prices, those are the prices in the pipeline before hitting consumers, soared last month to their highest level in more than 4 years. Meantime, consumers pulled back on their spending in September. The Commerce Department says retail sales rose 0.8% last month after popping more than 1% in August. And another Buffalo Wild Wings is coming to Montgomery County. This one is going to open in Bethesda. Moco Show says this new location will join restaurants in Olney, Burtonsville, Gaithersburg, and Kensington. On Wall Street at this hour, the Dow Jones Industrial Average is up 0.5%. The Dow is up some 248 points. The S&P 500 is slipping 44, and the NASDAQ is down 173 points. John Werdock, WTOP News.
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12: 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We'll take a closer look at some new numbers. It's 1012.
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12: 10:14 on a Thursday morning. Great to have you along. I'm Mark Lewis. Coming on the heels of rising inflation numbers for September, we're now learning that Americans are also facing rising personal debt and higher debt delinquency rates. Joining us live now with more is Ted Rossman, Principal Consumer Finance Analyst for Money Management International. Ted, good to chat with you again. It appears that faced with higher costs for nearly everything these days, more folks are turning to their credit cards. Walk us through some of the numbers you're seeing here.
29: That's right. People are using credit to make ends meet. This tends to be practical debt. It's gas, it's groceries, it's car repairs, medical bills. It's not usually a vacation or a shopping spree. But yes, we are seeing more debt. We are seeing more people falling behind. At Money Management International, we recently crossed a milestone of $1 billion in client debt. That's the most we've had under management since 2013. Last month was our biggest month for debt management plan enrollment in about 15 years. So we are seeing the trend building here.
12: Now, of course, this higher debt is further complicated by higher interest rates, and that sometimes translates into people not being able to make the payments. So what's happening here?
29: The Federal Reserve recently reported that about 20% of U.S. households are behind on at least one financial obligation. That 20% is the highest they've seen since 2010. So you're starting to see some of the commonality here, you know, highest since the various factors I mentioned, 2010, 2011, 2013. The common thread here is that that was the aftermath of the financial crisis. And that was actually the all-time peak for our nonprofit credit counseling operation. We're not back to the 2007, 8, or 9 peak, and hopefully we don't get there. But we are challenging some of the numbers from the immediate aftermath. So when you start to hear more and more of these numbers, worst in 12, 13, 15 years, it does grab your attention. A lot of this is about the cumulative effects of higher prices and higher interest rates.
12: So when we're seeing higher delinquency rates, what is the concern here about the next step?
29: Well, there is a worry that consumers could pull back. I mean, to be fair, we're not totally seeing it on a broad level. We're definitely seeing these pockets of trouble. Overall, the economy is growing. In fact, earlier today, we got a better than expected retail sales report. It does beg the question of where this spending is coming from, because for years now, people have been saying there's going to be a recession, consumers are going to pull back, they're under strain. We know consumers are strained, but we also know the economy is still growing. So it's a bit of a conundrum. Some of it is that K-shaped economy where upper income households are powering the economy forward. Some of it is that people are spending more just simply because things cost more. But there is also some underlying demand driven by a relatively strong job market. People don't feel great about the economy, but they're still spending. Whether or not that continues, that's going to be an interesting question to monitor.
12: Now, you've already mentioned debt management programs. Are folks also turning to personal loans as a way to try to break this cycle?
29: We are seeing that, and that is sort of a double-edged sword. I mean, I guess it can work for you if you're really disciplined about the payback. The math checks out. If you can trade a 25% credit card rate for a 10% personal loan, or if you have really good credit, maybe you get one around 7%. This is a viable form of debt consolidation. What we often see, though, is that people end up running up more debt, unfortunately. It's not their fault. It's like we said, life gets in the way. The refrigerator breaks, or your expenses are outpacing your paycheck. What we see often with our client base, though, is people have a personal loan for debt consolidation, and that's the old credit card debt, and then they run up new credit card debt, and then that's when they come to us for help. So that's just something you need to guard against with personal loans or balance transfers. These can work, but you've also got to make sure that you're able to pay it back without incurring more debt.
12: Bottom line, as you digest all of this, what's your takeaway from the latest numbers?
29: Overall, the economy continues to hang in there, but we are seeing more distress building at the household level. We're hearing a lot from clients about budgets that just aren't working anymore. And even if you're employed and even if you get a raise, it's often not enough to keep pace with the rising cost of living. That's definitely a big talking point for the upcoming midterm election. That's the source of all this consumer frustration. Consumer sentiment is low because people feel like they're on this treadmill and they're running faster, but they're not getting ahead because inflation continues to eat into their paychecks.
12: Ted, we appreciate your perspective. Thanks for coming on with us.
29: My pleasure. Thank you.
12: 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Let's get to traffic and weather on WTOP, starting with Mary DePompa.
18: All right, thanks, Mark. Starting toward the District 395, the Southwest Freeway. You're actually jammed going off of 695 onto 395 to head outbound 14th or near the 395 express lanes. Left side is blocked. It's a work zone, and the ramp that would go to the outbound 14th HOV, that is also blocked. Now, across the Potomac, you've got some work that closes the northbound George Washington Parkway between Spout Run and 123. You're diverted around tree work. A lot of folks opting for 66, of course, to head westbound, so you're not alone in that stretch. On the Beltway, with pockets of volume, the one incident we know is going to be the inner loop toward the Springfield Interchange. Right lane is blocked, tow trucks with an earlier crash. 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Imagine a child in extreme poverty waiting over a year to be sponsored. In that wait today, become a sponsor. 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I'm Mary DePompa. More traffic in 10 minutes.
12: 7 News senior meteorologist Steve Rudin is joining us live now. What a change from yesterday, Steve.
8: Yes, yesterday we had temperatures around 90 degrees, breaking records at all three major airports. Our high temperature today happened before sunrise. Now we'll hold in the 60s throughout the morning and into the afternoon. Definitely looking at cloudy skies and a chance for a few showers. Not going to be a washout. Now for tonight, a few stray showers are possible. Some patchy fog early tomorrow morning. Wake-up temperatures upper 50s to lower 60s and a quick jump in temperatures tomorrow. 80 to 85 degrees. This is ahead of a strong cold front that's going to bring gusty winds and a chance for strong to severe storms during the afternoon and evening. So once again, this is Friday afternoon, Friday evening. This cold front's going to drop our temperatures down to the 50s on Saturday with wind chills in the 40s. And by Sunday morning, wake-up temperatures, actual air temperatures, will be in the 30s. It's 68 degrees right now in Silver Spring, 64 Capitol Hill, and 66 in Manassas.
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12: 1022.
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27: happens here.
12: 1023, President Trump has formally asserted executive privilege in connection to any correspondence over the closure of the Kennedy Center. There's been debate about whether the president's communications are protected in the suit filed by Ohio Congresswoman Joyce Betty, but she has been challenging the proposed changes at the venue. Betty has requested any communications related to funding being contingent upon President Trump's name being added to the facade. The president's attorney argues the communications were intended to be confidential, calling her request a fishing expedition. With National Hispanic Heritage Month wrapping up today, WTOP's Jimmy Alexander takes us inside a D.C. museum where the colors woven into ancient clothing could reveal a person's wealth and political standing.
10: So that's thought to be an indication of like your office badge, of where your clearance is, how far into the building you swipe.
11: That's Shelley Burian, curator at George Washington University's Textile Museum. And she says clothing revealed political standing in the Inca Empire 500 years ago. And like today, wealth had its privileges.
10: 100% silk, the way we think of that as prestigious. This is hundreds and hundreds of alpaca, finest alpaca threads.
11: Nearly 50 pieces are showcased in their exhibit, Weaving an Empire, with patterns that did more than decorate.
10: So they're communicating their spirituality, their ethnic identity, through things like color, iconography.
11: You can see the exhibit at the Textile Museum through December 23rd. Jimmy Alexander, WTOP News.
12: Just into WTOP, President Trump says the execution of Nidal Hassan will no longer be live streamed. In a post on social media this morning, the president says the execution of the Fort Hood shooter will go on as scheduled, but it will not be live streamed. He says it would have been a strong deterrent for the world to witness how America deals with terrorists, but he says many good people would rather not watch him die on that stream. Hassan convicted of killing 13 people and wounding dozens of others in a 2009 attack at Fort Hood. We'll have more on this breaking story coming up in minutes. Sports on WTOP brought to you by Amentum, advanced engineering and technology solutions for tomorrow. Dave Preston is here. What do you have?
0: Well, the Capitals find their blueprint for victory in the third period of last night's win over Montreal. Coach Spencer Carberry.
2: Home road, guys out with injury, doesn't matter. It just has to look like that as opposed to erratic, unpredictable, making mental errors and mistakes that, you know, you just, if you want to be a good team in this league, you can't make, you know, whatever, 8 to 10 of those a game, which we've been doing too often.
0: Caps also get a nice return from multiple offseason pickups. Alex Tuck scores twice. Jordan Kyrou tallies a goal and an assist. Defenseman Justin Hall lights the lamp for the second straight night. Playoff baseball, the American League Championship Series resumes just after 1 p.m. in Cleveland. Guardians and Tampa Bay are tied at a game apiece. Milwaukee breaks out the brooms tonight in game four of the National League Championship Series. Los Angeles Dodgers went from being in an 0-2 hole to an 0-3 crater with last night's loss. NFL Commanders begin preparations for San Francisco this afternoon. Their last win out west in this series came in 2004 when Patrick Ramsey hit Robert Royal for a 12-yard touchdown. I don't know what Robert Royal's up to nowadays, wow, those were crazy times way back when with the Burgundy and Gold. That was Gibbs 2.0's first season at the helm. Dave Preston, WTOP Sports.
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12: Now, WTOP's traffic and weather, an update from Mary DePompa.
18: All right, Mark, our top traffic issues, work zones, surprise. If you're 95 in Virginia riding south through Fairfax County to Woodbridge, 123 right lane is blocked. If you're 395 trying to leave the district near the express lane merge, that left side and that off-ramp to go to the 14th, that is blocked, work zone. And in Virginia, it's the George Washington Parkway closed northbound, diverting between Spout Run and 123 for tree work. 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I'm Mary DePompa. More traffic in 10 minutes.
12: Let's get the forecast now from 7 News meteorologist Jordan Evans.
1: Tracking big changes in your forecast after 90 degrees yesterday, a new record high. We're almost 30 degrees lower for today, stuck in the low 60s by this afternoon. Northeast breezes at 10 to 15 miles per hour, and the rain should be spotty throughout the day, so not a total washout. Clouds will hold overnight, then some fog develops for the morning tomorrow. Some of that may be dense in a few spots, but that fog should burn off by lunchtime, and we'll see temperatures reach the low 80s for your Friday afternoon. A second, stronger cold front arrives for your Friday night, so expect some big changes again with storms likely north and east of D.C. Some of them could be severe with some gusty winds. Then we'll see northwest winds behind that cold front pick up anywhere from 35 to 40 miles per hour, falling temperatures to the upper 40s by Saturday morning. And then Sunday, we're looking at a chilly start likely in the 30s by the morning hours with afternoon highs around 60 and plenty of sunshine. Temperatures do rebound next week, closer to average in the upper 60s to low 70s. In the Storm Alert Weather Center, I'm meteorologist Jordan Evans.
12: Cloudy skies and 62 degrees.
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12: Good morning. I'm Mark Lewis. Grace Newton is our producer. Breaking news at this hour from President Trump, who says the Pentagon will no longer live stream the firing squad execution of Fort Hood shooter Nidal Hassan. The announcement of the live stream had prompted bipartisan criticism. On social media, the president says publicly airing the execution, in his words, might have been a strong deterrent for the world to witness how America deals with terrorists. The announcement earlier this month from Defense Secretary Pete Hegseth that the execution would be December 3rd and it would be live streamed prompted significant blowback from both Republicans and Democrats, with many pointing that the images could be used to fuel radicalization. Today, the president said the execution can still be viewed in person by immediate family members of the victims if they choose. A so-called energy ceasefire between Russia and Ukraine that was announced by President Trump this week has now collapsed on both sides. Russia has repeatedly hit Ukraine's energy infrastructure this week, and now Ukraine has hit back. Here's WTOP National Security Correspondent J.J. Green.
7: Ukraine has resumed striking.

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1: Breaking news today from the Vatican about Pope Leo's health. The Vatican says he is back to work just 2 days after surgery that removed the lower portion of his right lung. Doctors report his recovery is going as expected, and tests continue to show normal results. They're also encouraged by new chest x-rays, which show the lung healing well. Leo has been reviewing documents from his hospital room and continuing daily mass as doctors wait for additional test results to determine whether further treatments are needed. Election 2026 on WTOP. House Speaker Mike Johnson is holding out hope that Republicans will defy history and retain control of the House. And he's pointing to recent issues with polling. We get details on that from WTOP's Mitchell Miller today on the Hill.
2: I can't find anybody who's coming to our events who's actually answered a poll.
3: Speaker Johnson campaigning this week in Texas. He believes pollsters are undersampling Republicans and oversampling Democrats.
2: Republicans don't trust pollsters anymore, okay? Okay?
3: Pollsters have had to adjust to a variety of factors, and that is one of them. Democrats acknowledge that even in races where they have a slight edge in the polls, they can't assume they're ahead and continue to press for turnout. Control of the House could turn on just a handful of races, with Democrats needing a net gain of 3 seats to regain the majority. On Capitol Hill, Mitchell Miller, WTOP News.
1: Meantime, House Democrats are preparing an agenda for the first 100 days if the party seizes majority control following the elections. Democratic Minority Leader Hakeem Jeffries spoke with MS Now, and he says they will focus on affordability.
4: There's some things that we're going to have to do immediately to reverse a lot of the damage that's been done. We're going to fight to reverse these Medicaid cuts. We're going to extend the Affordable Care Act tax credits, which will help make health insurance premiums more affordable for over 20 million Americans directly and tens of millions more whose premiums have increased indirectly, even if they may be on private insurance.
1: Jeffries also said they're going to fight to reclaim congressional authority over the war in Iran and the tariffs that have been pushed by President Trump. Months ago, he tasked Democrats on the House Oversight and Judiciary Committees to prepare investigations on the Trump administration. There's an effort in Prince George's County to shrink the size of the county council. Some say it's not about efficiency, but is instead about personal vendettas. The story from WTOP's John Doman.
5: In a few weeks, the two at-large seats on the county council will be held by Jolene Ivey and Sidney Harrison. But the same voters putting them in could also vote to eliminate those seats in 2030.
6: I think it's personal and political. That's my observation.
5: That's Harrison, who has repped the council's 9th district for 2 terms and this year secured the Democratic nomination for an at-large seat. He and Ivey both think that this is being put forward by colleagues who want them gone after repeatedly clashing with them over the last few years.
7: What it costs the county for these 2 seats is a drop in the bucket compared to what my colleagues, some of them, have been wasting. Millions and millions and millions of dollars that are unaccounted for.
8: I've yet to speak to any constituent or any county resident who thinks these have worked out.
5: But Tom Dernoga says he was against the creation of these seats in 2016 when voters approved it, and that these seats are just expensive paths around term limits.
8: Having these seats undermine the district representatives who are closer to the people.
5: John Dome in WTOP News.
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9: How much money Americans could spend right after Thanksgiving. I'm John Wurtaugh.
1: 1037.
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1: 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It's 10:38. Time for traffic and weather with Mary DePompa.
2: All right, Mark, checking out the Beltway. We've got a few slowdowns, but the current incident, the only one in travel, is going to be the interloop toward the Springfield Interchange. Right lane is blocked. Earlier wreck, tow trucks, plural, on the scene. In Virginia, the sore spots, 95 riding south through Fairfax County, jammed to get into Woodbridge. The work here is blocking a right lane. 66, they are working heading westbound after Haymarket toward Broad Run. You'll find right lane is also blocked here. George Washington Parkway closed between Spout Run and 123. You're diverted around tree work. Now, on the Maryland side, Big Road's doing well, but they're still cleaning up a crash earlier. Veers Mill Road west of Twin Brook, you were staying to the left to get by. And in the district, 395 is jammed almost the length to get to the 14th Street Bridge or in the Easy Pass Express Lane exit. That lane is blocked with a work zone. 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I'm Mary DePompa. More traffic in 10 minutes.
1: Let's get the forecast now from Jordan Evans.
3: For today, cloudy with occasional rain showers. Temperature stuck in the 60s and a northeast breeze at 10 to 15 miles per hour. It's not going to rain all day, but the rain should be spotty throughout the afternoon. Then we'll see more cloud cover tonight. And some fog may develop by the morning tomorrow. But eventually that clears out with sunshine and temperatures at 83 Friday afternoon. It's only one more warm day as a strong cold front comes in Friday night. That'll bring in a few storms, gusty winds behind it, and falling temperatures to the upper 40s. By Saturday morning. In the Storm Alert Weather Center, I'm meteorologist Jordan Evans.
1: Jordan's at the P.J. 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With cloudy skies, 65 degrees in Reston and Bethesda, 66 on the National Mall. 10:40 on WTOP, Money News with John Wardock.
4: Consumers did some shopping last month. The government says retail sales rose 0.8%. That was better than forecast, but that was still slower than August when sales jumped more than 1%. We also got an update today on inflation. The government says prices came in hotter than expected at the wholesale level. YouTube is looking to expand into audiobooks. The Wall Street Journal says the new feature could debut next year. And how do you plan to shop? Do you plan to shop right after Thanksgiving during this upcoming holiday season? The Bain Consulting Group finds 70% of Americans plan to shop from Black Friday to Cyber Monday, and consumers are likely to spend more than $85 billion during that time. On Wall Street, the Dow Jones Industrial Average up some 369 points. The S&P 500 is off 16, and the NASDAQ is dropping 163 points. John Wardock, WTOP News.
1: John, thank you. 10:42. Cornell University's president faced off with some angry members of the school's faculty at a meeting to debate a no-confidence vote in his administration. The meeting underscored deep frustration on campus over how the administration of President Michael Kotlikoff has handled a woman's report that she was gang-raped at a fraternity 2 years ago. Earlier in the week, the university announced new restrictions on fraternity parties and expanded involvement by state police in investigations. Kotlikoff asked the faculty for more time to implement reforms and to push for cultural changes in student social life. But he also acknowledged some missteps. There's a new lawsuit facing a top artificial intelligence company.
5: OpenAI, the company behind ChatGPT, is being sued by 8 states who claim its chatbot is harmful to users, including children. The lawsuits reportedly mark the most significant coordinated state action against an artificial intelligence company. The filings claim OpenAI misled parents about ChatGPT's safety and argue it's designed to be overly agreeable and feign human compassion.
1: That's ABC's Sophie Flay. If you've given someone access to your smart home devices, it may be a good time to review exactly how you shared it and who can still get in. WTOP's Mike Murillo reports this is especially true if you have shared your password.
6: Many people share access to smart locks, cameras, and other connected devices with family members, roommates, and caregivers. But Michelle Mazurek, a computer science professor at the University of Maryland, says how you share that access matters.
7: I think maybe the biggest mistake is probably just doing direct password sharing without sort of thinking about it ahead of time.
6: She says there may be a better option.
7: A lot of these devices have an option to sort of create separate accounts for people who you want to share it with.
6: And if you've shared access in the past and aren't sure who can still see or control your devices,
7: I would start by changing the password, maybe taking a look at the logs.
6: To see who has access to the devices, she says cameras and other devices that collect audio and video can present some of the biggest privacy issues. Mike Murillo, WTOP News.
1: Coming up.
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1: Here. Thursday morning. Great to have you with us. I'm Mark Lewis. Did you know the largest freestanding concrete bridge in the world is right here in the nation's capital? WTOP's Matt About Town, Matt Koufax, investigates the fascinating history of D.C.'s Taft Bridge.
8: Arching gracefully over Rock Creek Parkway, you've probably walked or driven on the Taft Bridge before. It's part of Connecticut Avenue that connects to Woodley Park in Kalorama in Northwest. But have you ever hiked down a virtually unknown path into the woods past the D.C. Park Police Stables to a little-known clearing underneath?
14: Echo! Joe, are you, like, Bear Grylls? Like, is this, like, a wildlife channel now, man?
8: I went on this urban nature walk with D.C.'s best-dressed realtor and friend of the show, Joe Himmeley.
15: This was called the Million Dollar Bridge. It actually only cost about $840,000 back in 1907.
8: Joe told me the Taft Bridge is fascinating for a variety of reasons. For starters, it's an engineering marvel, a completely unsupported, fully concrete structure. More on how that works later. It's also got some crazy historical lore.
15: It took 10 years to be completed, partially because it was very complicated and partially because Congress never fully funded it at one go.
8: The bridge, named after the 27th U.S. president, was built by the Chevy Chase Land Company, which was controversial because, as Joe told me,
15: Chevy Chase Land Company was controlled by a senator. So the senator owned all of this land north of here, and he had this bridge built as a gateway to all of the lands that he owned. There's a lot of grumbling in Congress about self-dealing.
8: That Senator William M. Stewart of Nevada, one of the richest members of Congress at the time. But there's more. The engineer on this was a man named George Morrison, regarded as one of the premier innovators of his time.
15: And he made sure that this could stand stand, as he said, until the judgment day arrived and it would be torn down. So it's actually poured concrete and they make etchings into it to make it look like it's blocks. But this is basically just a giant poured concrete bridge.
16: And finally, Joe told me,
8: this bridge was directly inspired by the McMillan Plan.
16: This is the main reason I wanted to come out here in the first place. The McMillan Plan, a 1902 urban planning document that laid out a vision for a revamped DC, was the focus of our last adventure together.
15: Although it was not actually in the plan, the idea of the City Beautiful movement and the White City is what inspired this bridge.
16: The City Beautiful movement, an idea that came out of the 1893 Chicago World's Fair, emphasized moving away from Victorian-style architecture. Beautification and monumental grandeur were the key tenets. This bridge's imposing light stone appearance and intricate patinaed blue lamppost with eagles on top certainly fall in line with that sentiment.
15: What's interesting is that these days we think of classical architecture as old, but at that time it was considered a modern look. The Beaux-Arts architecture, neoclassical, like this bridge.
16: In future episodes, Joe and I will continue walking, hiking, and driving all around town to explore other projects directly inspired by the McMillan Plan. Somewhere in the woods off Connecticut Avenue in the meantime, Matt Koufax, WTOP News.
1: 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WTOP's traffic and weather. Let's go to Mary DePompa.
2: All right. Thanks, Mark. Let's go to the Beltway. Now, the inner loop, if you're leaving Oxon Hill, Maryland, crossing the Woodrow Wilson Bridge in the local lanes, you're going to have a mobile crew. Now, they're almost into Virginia at this point along the left side. The through lanes are moving fine. 95 South in Virginia is the sore spot from Fairfax County into Woodbridge due to a work zone that blocks the right lane. No easy pass express switch as of yet. We're checking now 66 going westbound after Haymarket near Broad Run. Single lane was getting by a work zone there. George Washington Parkway closure is between Spout Run and 123. All traffic diverts around tree work. 395 Southwest Freeway jammed to get to and past the waterfront at the exit for the express lanes. That left exit is blocked. That is a work zone. And when traffic slows you down, pain can make the ride feel even longer. With just one pill, Aleve provides up to 12 hours of pain relief, so you can put the pain in your rear view. Use only as directed. I'm Mary DePompa. More traffic in 10 minutes.
1: Let's check in with meteorologist Steve Rudin. He's got our forecast on this cloudy Thursday.
17: Yeah, it is cloudy out there, and temperatures a lot cooler than they were just 24 hours ago. We're in the 60s right now, and our high temperature came before sunrise this morning. Temperatures as we head through the afternoon with a few showers in the 60s. Overnight lows will drop the upper 50s to lower 60s, so not a tremendous drop, but may find some patchy fog come early tomorrow morning. Tomorrow we have a very warm day, 80 to 85 degrees, and a very strong cold front late afternoon and evening. Some of these storms associated with the front could be on the strong to severe side with gusts. Gusty winds and pockets of moderate to heavy rainfall. Temperatures are going to drop rapidly behind the front. Winds are going to kick up, gusts to 30 miles per hour by Saturday morning. Wind gusts upwards of 40 miles per hour and temperatures in the 40s and 50s. Sunday morning wake-up temperatures will only be in the 30s, and that's inside and around the Capitol Beltway. 65 downtown, 64 in Potomac, 64 in Waldorf.
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1: 10:54. Maryland's governor says times are tough, and he's holding the line on how much you pay at the state's tolling facilities. Our story from WTOP's Kate Ryan.
25: Maryland Governor Wes Moore says he's looking to give the state's families just a little more breathing room by holding the line on the cost of tolls. The announcement came in a social media post.
26: Whether you're crossing the Bay Bridge, I-95, or traveling through one of Baltimore's tunnels.
25: And the Maryland Transportation Authority insisted in a statement that the move, expected to save Marylanders $50 million, won't have a negative impact on bridge and tunnel or turnpike maintenance, or slow the plans for the rebuilding of the Francis Scott Key Bridge. Kate Ryan, WTOP News.
1: Sports time on WTOP, powered by Maximus, moving people and technology forward. Dave Preston, what's happening?
27: Well, the Capitals are getting quality return from an off-season investment. Alex Tuch coming to the club from Buffalo this past summer. He not only has 5 goals to lead the team, but Tuch has impressed Coach Spencer Carberry with his approach.
28: He's looking at all sorts of stuff in the game. This isn't someone that just, you know, goes out and, okay, let's just play a game. He knows who does what. He knows pre-scouts. He knows defensemen stick hands, what their tendencies are. He is a hockey player. And for us coming to our team and what he's brought, just the production and leadership and just his competitiveness, I've been really impressed.
27: Caps have a chance for some home cooking this month, playing their next 4 games in D.C. playoff baseball, a matinee by Lake Erie this afternoon as Cleveland hosts Tampa Bay. That series even at 1-1. Los Angeles Dodgers pin their 2026 hopes on Tyler Glass now, who pitches game 4 of the National League Championship Series this evening, with L.A. trailing Milwaukee 3-0. NFL Commanders working out in Ashburn with San Francisco in their sights. 49ers lead the league in offensive passing efficiency as well as in third down conversion rate. Thursday Night Football features Denver and Seattle. Mark, they're wearing the old throwback uniforms from the 80s.
1: Oh, it's cool.
27: So unfortunately, the late Charlie Jones will not be broadcasting, as he always seemed to do that late window on NBC way back when he had Lenny Dawson and then eventually Todd Christensen. Too much thought there for me. College football.
1: Taking us back.
27: I know. College football defensive lineman Landon Coleman moved on to the NFL this past offseason, so there were questions about Navy's defense. After 5 games, the team leads the American Conference in stopping the run. Coach Brian Newberry.
29: That entire defensive line, you know, X in there and Harak and Aiden. Those guys have done a really nice job. And the reason why we've been able to, primary reason why we've been able to defend the run, you know, as well as we have so far this year. But he's the anchor in there. There's no doubt about that.
27: Mids go on the road Saturday to UTSA. Dave Preston, WTOP Sports.
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1: Traffic and weather on WTOP with Mary DePompa.
2: All right, Mark, top stories. We have work zones. Inner loop of the Beltway, if you're crossing out of Oxon Hill into Virginia across the Wilson Bridge. In the local lanes, mobile crew was almost across the bridge left side. In Virginia, 95 running southbound. Jam through Fairfax County to get into Woodbridge. Work here is blocking a right lane. 395 Southwest Freeway slows all the way across the waterfront toward the exit for the express lanes, which is blocked, and that's part of a work zone on the left side. George Washington Parkway closed between Spout Run and 123 Tree Work. 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I'm Mary DePompa. More traffic in 10 minutes.
1: And that forecast from Jordan Evans.
4: For today, clouds will hold with temperatures stuck in the 60s, and the rain should be spotty throughout the entire day. So it's not a washout, but definitely plan on some wet weather at some time. For tonight, clouds will continue with a few showers, and that fog develops for the morning tomorrow. Maybe dense in a few spots, but eventually that clears with sunshine and temperatures in the low 80s for the afternoon. Then a cold front comes in again tomorrow night. That'll bring in a chance for some strong storms, gusty northwest winds, and falling temperatures to the upper 40s. In the Storm Alert Weather Center, I'm meteorologist Short Evans.
1: Cloudy skies, 62 degrees in the nation's capital.
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1: Good morning, I'm Mark Lewis. Coming up on WTOP, breaking developments. President Trump now says the Pentagon will not be live streaming the execution of Fort Hood shooter Nadal Hassan.
5: Is the Prince George's County Council too big? Voters will decide. I'm John Doman.
6: Speaking out about flyers that neighbors here say are spreading misinformation about voting in Alexandria, I'm Scott Gelman.
1: The Dow's up 432 points. 11 o'clock.
7: From ABC News, I'm Sherry Preston. It was to have been the first public execution in nearly a century, and now it won't be happening. President Trump saying on Truth Social that the firing squad death of Fort Hood shooter Nadal Hassan will not be live streamed.
8: The former Army psychiatrist was convicted and sentenced to die for the 2009 mass shooting that killed 13 and wounded 31. Defense Secretary Pete Hegseth has ordered that the 56-year-old die by firing squad, and President Trump suggested it be a live streamed execution. Now he's dropped the idea, posting on Truth Social that victims and families of the victims of the massacre will still be able to watch Hassan die.
7: ABC's Jim Ryan. Another snapshot of the economy. The Labor Department says wholesale inflation was double what economists predicted it would be, mostly because of higher fuel costs caused by the Iran war.
9: As Republicans wrestle with the economic fallout of this war, the president is increasingly lashing out at his opponents, overnight saying that leakers who reveal information on military plans should be shot. Meanwhile, the money continues to flow into these races. Advertisers now on track to spend $10 billion on campaign ads.
7: ABC's Mary Bruce. Ukraine resuming attacks on Russian oil refineries hours after President Volodymyr Zelensky said a brief truce with Moscow was over. The Vatican has issued a statement saying Pope Leo is working from his hospital room after undergoing surgery to remove that cancerous nodule from his lung.
10: Everything is positive in terms of the recovery. The key question, of course, is did the cancer spread? Nothing on that at the moment. And the Vatican is stressing, I think, that, you know, there will be tests. Those test results could take some time in terms of determining if all of the cancer was removed and if the cancer had spread before, and whether or not the Pope will need any form of treatment going forward.
7: ABC's Tom Sophie Burridge at the Vatican. Checking the markets, the Dow is up 426 points and the S&P is up 25. 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
1: 11:02 on WTOP. It is Thursday, October 15. Clouds and 62 degrees, holding in the 60s today. Good morning, I'm Mark Lewis. With the top local stories, we're following this out. Election 2026 on WTOP as we zoom in on some of the local races and questions that voters are facing in this election cycle. WTOP's John Doman looks at an issue in Prince George's County. Is the county council too big? too big now.
5: 8 years ago, the county council expanded from 9 seats to 11 with the creation of 2 at-large seats approved by the residents in a 2016 referendum. 10 years later, they're being asked to get rid of them.
0: We never should have had them.
5: Councilman Tom Dernoga sponsored the bill that got this on the ballot.
0: The council over the years has tried all different ways to try to circumvent term limits. This was the latest, and they succeeded.
5: No one can serve more than 2 consecutive terms in a council seat, but legally, you can go from a district seat to an at-large seat. Jolene Ivey did it, and this year Sydney Harrison will join her. Both believe this is their colleagues' way of getting rid of them.
11: We have been giving them hell.
12: The at-large members were to look from a council's perspective, to look at what's best for the county as a whole.
5: If this is approved, these seats would go away in 2030. John Dome in WTOP News.
1: 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Follow us on air, online, and on all of our social media platforms. In other news, the University of Maryland's club tennis team has apologized after a racist image was circulated before a tournament in College Park. That image was sent to participating schools, including Howard University. It depicted the Maryland flag with Klan hoods in the red and white corners. A statement from the club team says, "We take full responsibility for failing to identify and remove it." The school's newspaper, the Diamondback, says a new policy has been implemented that requires staff approval for all club sports external communications. The club team has also made a donation to the National Museum of African American History and Culture at the request of Howard University officials. There's frustration and confusion in Alexandria after many residents woke up this week to an unexpected political message on their cars. WTOP's Scott Gelman reports many are calling these flyers anti-immigrant and misleading.
6: Evan Pappas was walking his dog when he noticed flyers stuck on the front and back of cars here in Alexandria.
14: I saw it as a continuation of a false narrative of unstable election processes that I just knew was false.
6: The flyer has something resembling the DHS logo in the bottom corner, and it's titled Sanctuary City Information Notice. It says U.S. law bans, quote, illegal aliens from voting.
15: I've never seen anything like it, and I've lived here in the area for almost on and off 20 years.
6: Olivia Troy is a former counterterrorism advisor who served under former Vice President Mike Pence. She says her doorbell camera captured someone in a mask going from car to car. She's sharing it with Alexandria police.
15: My mom is a Mexican immigrant. She felt scared when she saw these flyers. And she did say to me, "You know, I've loved this country. She is a U.S. citizen." And she looked at me and said, "This country no longer loves me."
6: In Alexandria, Scott Gelman, WTOP News.
1: Homeland Security tells us the agency was not involved in the distribution of those flyers. We have reached out to police and the mayor's office for comment. It took time, DNA evidence, and overseas travel. But a man suspected of 2 rapes in the city of Fredericksburg is now under arrest. WTOP's Neil Augenstein reports.
16: One rape was along a walking path in October 2025, another in May of this year. In both cases, Fredericksburg police gathered DNA evidence, but it's been unclear whose DNA it was since there were no matching samples on file. In June, police made an arrest for indecent exposure along a riverbank. That man was identified as 22-year-old Cesar Pau Pan. While he was being held, ICE filed a detainer. After an immigration hearing, he voluntarily returned to Guatemala. But that was before forensics showed that his DNA was allegedly connected to the earlier rapes. Pau Pan was indicted in August on 11 counts, but that was sealed. This week, he was located in Guatemala and arrested. It's not clear if he'll challenge his extradition before being returned to the U.S. and Virginia to stand trial. Neil Augenstein, WTOP News.
1: 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Coming up in Money News.
17: 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I'm John Werdock.
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1: Now, traffic and weather on WTOP to Mary DePompa in the WTOP Traffic Center.
2: All right, thanks, Mark. We're going to take a step back in the big picture. You're moving pretty well. There are a couple of spots that are bogged down, one of which is the inner loop of the Beltway going across the Woodrow Wilson Bridge out of Oxon Hill. Take the through lanes. They're moving much better. The local lanes on the Virginia side at this point, you've got work. They're mobile, blocks the left lane. Once into Virginia, the sore spot is going to be South 95 out of Fairfax County into Woodbridge with the work, blocks the right lane. The George Washington Parkway, just heads up, it is closed right now northbound between Spout Run and 123 for tree work. All traffic diverts. 395, the district, trying to go 395 southbound across the waterfront jam to get to the exit for the express lanes, which is closed and work zone on the left side. 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I'm Mary DePompa. More traffic in 10 minutes.
1: Let's check the forecast now with 7 News meteorologist Jordan Evans.
4: Tracking changes today with clouds and rain showers and lower temperatures in the 60s. Thanks to northeast winds at 10 to 15 miles per hour. We'll get another surge of some warm air tomorrow. So after some fog in the morning Friday, we're back into the 80s by the afternoon. Then a second, stronger cold front moves in by Friday night. So that'll bring in a few storms, gusty northwest winds, and eventually lower temperatures for your Saturday. Likely stuck in the 50s throughout Saturday afternoon with clouds of the morning and sun for the afternoon. In the Storm Alert Weather Center, I'm meteorologist Jordan Evans.
1: 64 degrees, cloudy skies in Waldorf. Tyson's at 65, 62 in Northwest. 1110 on WTOP, Money News from John Wardock.
17: Mark, Chick-fil-A is looking to turn the heat up with a new sauce. The spicy Chick-fil-A sauce is coming to restaurants in mid-November. USA Today says this is going to be the first new permanent sauce there at Chick-fil-A in a decade. And an acre of land in northeast D.C. has sold for just over $4 million. The Washington Business Journal reports Rockwater Ventures from Chevy Chase has purchased the property just two blocks north of Union Station. On Wall Street, the blue chips are up more than 1% this hour. The Dow Jones Industrial Average is gaining 541 points. The S&P 500 and NASDAQ are slumping, though. The S&P is down some 2 points, and the NASDAQ is dropping 75 points. John Wardock, WTOP News.
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1: 11:14. Great to have you along on a Thursday. I'm Mark Lewis. Election 2026 on WTOP. President Trump's whirlwind campaign tour continues for Republican candidates ahead of the midterms. Late yesterday, he held a rally for voters in Montana, and he made a separate stop in Arizona. But surging inflation news is complicating the president's message. Yesterday, the government reported that the annual rate of inflation climbed to 3.7% in September. That's the highest rate since spring. And once again, fuel costs are a major factor. They have continued to soar this year since the start of the war with Iran. Polls show the cost of living is the number one issue for voters in this election cycle. But as CBS correspondent Nancy Cordes reports, President Trump appears to be offering voters a different story.
27: When the president was on the campaign trail yesterday, he was unwilling to accept these new inflation figures issued by his own administration. At one point, he said there is no inflation. At another point, he said it's actually half the official number. He even claimed that high oil prices could actually be a good thing.
28: I produced things that nobody thought were possible.
27: Campaigning across the West, President Trump argued the economy is better than new inflation figures suggest.
28: We don't have inflation, and tariffs don't cause inflation. You know what they cause? Wealth.
27: Government data shows inflation jumped more than expected last month, with consumer prices rising 3.7% year over year, fueled by gas prices that rose by 9% over the past month.
28: Our country is making more money than it's ever made because of the fact that oil is so high.
27: This was the final monthly inflation report before Election Day, and it handed Democrats like U.S. Senate candidate James Tallarico of Texas a campaign talking point.
29: We have an affordability crisis because we have a corruption crisis.
27: In a televised town hall, Tallarico talked about his bout of the flu and the contagious rumors that came next.
29: That decision to stay home for a week sent my opponent and his conspiracy theorists spiraling. I opened up social media and learned that I apparently had dropped out of the race, had flown to a mental hospital in Ohio, that I had died. This is crazy.
27: In a bid to beat back a blue wave, Trump is campaigning in a new state almost every day, making his own waves as he goes.
28: My opinion, leakers should be shot.
27: In Arizona yesterday, he had this proposal for those who leak secrets to the press.
28: In the old days, we used to shoot leakers. To me, they're the scum of the earth.
27: In Montana, he joked that he may have killed too many Iranian leaders.
28: I should have probably left the leaders because I don't know who the hell we're negotiating with.
27: Trump is here at the White House today, but he continues his campaign blitz in mostly red states. Tomorrow in Georgia, Saturday in Kentucky, and then next week he's got stops planned in Kansas, North Carolina, South Carolina, and more. He says his rallies are changing everything.
1: That's CBS correspondent Nancy Cordes. It's 11:17.
0: From ABC News Tech Trends. If you don't like the way your Facebook feed is looking, you'll soon be able to use AI to change it. Facebook is rolling out a new feature called Your Algorithm. Right now, when you see something you like or don't like, you can tap the three-button menu and hit either interested or not interested. With the new feature, Facebook says you'll be able to describe why in your own words, and your algorithm will update on the fly. Artificial intelligence is becoming more of a partner for first responders. A new survey by Verizon shows use of AI tools by public safety workers has almost tripled in the last year. Changes are on the way for vehicles that run Google right in the dash. The company says it is making it easier to find apps appropriate for your car or truck, and YouTube Premium subscribers who start watching a video while the car is parked will be able to continue listening when you drive off, with the video automatically going to the background when you shift gears. With Tech Trends, I'm Wayne Cabot, ABC News.
1: Here's a quick look at the top stories we're working on. President Trump saying today the Pentagon will not live stream the execution of Fort Hood shooter Nidal Hassan after all. The midterm elections could bring some significant changes to the Prince George's County Council. And House Republicans say some misleading polls are being released ahead of the midterms. We'll have full details on these stories in the minutes ahead. WTOP's traffic and weather, starting with Mary DePompa.
2: All right, Mark, starting with the Beltway. One slow spot is out of Oxon Hill along the inner loop across the Woodrow Wilson Bridge. Take the through lanes. It was in the local lanes. A mobile crew toward Virginia was along the left side. Inside of the Beltway, 395 Southwest Freeway, heavy and slow going southbound, outbound across the waterfront all the way to the exit, that left exit for the express lanes. That is closed with the work zone along the left side. Now, the north side of the Beltway outer loop was slow to get to and past Connecticut Avenue. The only thing reported was some type of police presence, but that was on the shoulder. It should be clearing. 95 Virginia riding south is jammed from Fairfax County into Woodbridge. Work blocks a right lane. George Washington Parkway north will be closed for tree work between Spout Run and 123. All traffic diverts. And when traffic slows you down, pain can make the ride feel even longer. With just one pill, Aleve provides up to 12 hours of pain relief, so you can put that pain in your rear view. 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I'm Mary DePompa. More traffic in 10 minutes.
1: Let's check in with 7 News senior meteorologist Steve Rudin about our Thursday forecast. Will we see any rain today?
5: A few showers, but definitely not a washout. And if you're expecting temperatures to warm up like yesterday, not going to happen. Our high happened right after midnight, so early morning when we were in the upper 70s. Now we're in the mid-60s, and that's where we're going to hold during the afternoon with cloudy skies. A few stray showers this evening, some patchy drizzle and fog overnight, upper 50s to lower 60s. Tomorrow, showers late in the day, along with some stronger thunderstorms that will accompany a cold front. Now, ahead of this cold front, we'll see brighter skies. Temperatures 80 to 85 degrees, but those storms are likely late afternoon and into the evening. Once the front clears, gusty winds are on the way. They will usher in colder air. Highs in the 50s on Saturday with wind chills in the 40s. And wake-up temperatures on Sunday only in the 30s. 67 Manassas, 65 Capitol Hill, 63 in Bethesda.
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1: It's 11:24. Dozens of students from across the country have put their knowledge to the test during the National Civics Bee Championship here in D.C. Details from WTOP's Luke Lukert.
16: The correct answer is Whiskey Rebellion.
6: That is Peter Daniel, a student from Colorado, winning this year's National Civic Bee hosted by the U.S. Chamber of Commerce in D.C. He earned a $100,000 scholarship. Daniel and 51 other students from across the nation were quizzed on the intricacies of the Constitution, landmark court cases, and structure of executive power.
16: In the presidential line of succession, go.
18: Vice President.
6: Anna Scandera Grady, the CEO and president of the Daniels Fund, which created the Civics Bee, says they founded this competition because of the need for more civic education.
18: 80% of Americans believe we need more civic education. And so this is a response to that.
6: Luke Luger, WTOP News.
1: It is sports time on WTOP, brought to you by Amentum, advanced engineering and technology solutions for tomorrow. Dave Preston is here. What's happening?
19: How many games do you need to play in hockey, Mark, for it to no longer be a small sample size?
1: Oh, I don't know.
19: 5, 6, 30?
1: No. They play a lot.
19: Capitals are 7 games into the season. Special teams consistently uneven thus far. The power play ranks 22nd of the NHL. The penalty kill is 12th best for Coach Spencer Carberry.
20: I think it's a little Jekyll and Hyde. Is that fair?
21: Fair.
20: There's some moments where we got to do a better job, and then there's some moments where it looks real good, and that's with both units. So we're still working through it. We're still, you know, figuring out units and routes.
19: Caps get a bit of a breather after playing 5 games over the last 8 nights. They're back Saturday afternoon against New Jersey. Playoff baseball, the American League Championship Series, resumes just after 1 p.m. in Cleveland. Guardians and Tampa Bay tied at a game apiece. Tonight, the 2-time defending World Series champion Los Angeles Dodgers fight for their postseason lives. NFL Commanders working out in Ashburn with San Francisco on the docket. 49ers success begins with an offensive line that allows the fewest sacks in the league. The burgundy and gold rank 24th at rushing the passer. Head coach Dan Quinn slated to speak today before the workout. College football, Maryland may be 2-4 on the season, but the Terps rank 4th in the Big Ten with 16 sacks. Sidney Stewart.
23: I think the success is just, we just have a really talented group internally and externally. And I think, you know, when we do a good job of working together, whether it be through stunts or just creating one-on-ones, then, you know, we give a lot of teams trouble.
19: Terps tangled with Rutgers last year. They lost to the Scarlet Knights as current Commanders backup quarterback Ethan Kaliak-Manis. Yes, the Baklava Bomber threw 4 touchdown passes. He's out of eligibility. He might be attending, but actually, you know, it maybe is just an alum if he doesn't make the trip out west to San Francisco. So you never know. Dave Preston, WTOP Sports.
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30: 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I'm John Doman.
1: It's 11:27.
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1: 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Let's go to Mary DePompa.
2: All right, top stories are following work zones. And if you are 395 Southwest Freeway jammed across the waterfront, working toward the express lane exit on the left, which is closed on the left side, that is a work zone. Continuing south, 95 in Fairfax County are slow all the way into Woodbridge. Work blocks a right lane. Farther south, 95 is slowing. And that was due to some weather that was crossing through in Stafford County. And if your furnace sounds like it's a washing machine filled with pots and pans, then it sounds like you need an expert. 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I'm Mary DePompa. More traffic in 10 minutes.
1: The forecast from Jordan Evans.
10: For today, cloudy with occasional rain showers. Temperature stuck in the 60s and a northeast breeze at 10 to 15 miles per hour. It's not going to rain all day, but the rain should be spotty throughout the afternoon. Then we'll see more cloud cover tonight. And some fog may develop by the morning tomorrow. But eventually that clears out with sunshine and temperatures at 83 Friday afternoon. It's only one more warm day as a strong cold front comes in Friday night. That'll bring in a few storms, gusty winds behind it, and falling temperatures to the upper 40s by Saturday morning. In the Storm Alert Weather Center, I'm Meteorologist Jordan Evans.
1: Clouds and 62 degrees.
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1: Good morning, I'm Mark Lewis. Grace Newton is our producer. Breaking developments from the Trump administration, which is backing away from plans to live stream the December execution of convicted Fort Hood gunman Nidal Hassan. President Trump on social media today announcing that only immediate family members of the victims will be able to witness that execution in person. The original plan drew bipartisan criticism, with opponents arguing that video of the execution could be used by extremists. Vice President J.D. Vance had also voiced concern, saying he would not watch the live stream. Hassan is set to be executed December 3rd for the 2009 mass shooting, which killed 13 soldiers and injured 32 others. Election 2026 on WTOP. There's an effort in Prince George's County to shrink the size of the county council. Some say it's not about efficiency, but is instead about personal vendettas. WTOP's John Doman takes a look.
30: In a few weeks, the two at-large seats on the county council will be held by Jolene Ivey and Sydney Harrison. But the same voters putting them in could also vote to eliminate those seats in 2030.
21: I think it's personal and political. That's my observation.
30: That's Harrison, who has repped the council's 9th district for 2 terms and this year secured the Democratic nomination for an at-large seat. He and Ivey both think that this is being put forward by colleagues who want them gone after repeatedly clashing with them over the last few few years.
31: What it costs the county for these two seats is a drop in the bucket compared to what my colleagues, some of them, have been wasting. Millions and millions and millions of dollars that are unaccounted for.
0: I've yet to speak to any constituent or any county resident who thinks these have worked out.
30: But Tom Dernoga says he was against the creation of these seats in 2016 when voters approved it, and that these seats are just expensive paths around term limits.
0: Having these seats undermined the district representatives who are closer to the people.
30: John Dome in WTOP News.
1: Final debates are happening today in two key races that could determine which party controls the U.S. Senate. They'll take place as Democrats and Republicans intensify their efforts to win seats that are crucial for the Senate majority. WTOP's Mitchell Miller is joining us live now today on the Hill.
5: Maine has had the most Senate debates, and Republican Senator Susan Collins and Democrat Troy Jackson will square off this evening for the fourth and final debate. The latest Suffolk University poll finds the two candidates are essentially in a dead heat, with Jackson up 49% to 47%, but that's within the margin of error. A debate will also take place in Alaska, where President Trump paid a visit to try to boost the campaign of Republican Senator Dan Sullivan. The GOP lawmaker will debate Democratic former Congressman

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1: Quarter fundraising for any Senate candidate in history. Tallarico has now raised a total of more than $130 million, but his Republican opponent, Ken Paxton, is getting a lot of outside money and has raised more than $230 million. Polls continue to show the two candidates are neck and neck. The Texas Senate race and the Ohio Senate races are the two most expensive contests in the country.
2: Now, we know President Trump has had a busy travel schedule in the run-up to the midterms, but the administration has also been sending surrogates to campaign for congressional candidates across the country, and there's an event taking place in Virginia today.
1: That's right. Health and Human Services Secretary Robert F. Kennedy Jr. is going to Virginia Beach to campaign for 2nd District Republican Congresswoman Jen Kiggins. They plan to hold an event to discuss shortages in healthcare workers. Kiggins is in a tough battle for re-election with Democrat and former Congresswoman Elaine Luria. It's one of the key House battleground districts nationwide. A new Christopher Newport University poll has Luria with a slight lead over Kiggins, 46-43%, but that's within the margin of error. This will be one of the most closely watched races on election night. Mark?
2: Mitch, thank you. WTOP's Mitchell Miller, live from Capitol Hill. Encouraging news from the Vatican today about Pope Leo. It says he's back to work just 2 days after surgery that removed the lower portion of his right lung. Doctors report that his recovery is going as expected. Tests continue to show normal results. They're also encouraged by new chest x-rays, which show the lung healing well. Leo has been reviewing documents from his hospital room and continuing daily mass as doctors wait for additional test results to determine if further treatment is required. Coming up on WTOP in Money News.
3: Holiday sales expected to hit a major milestone. I'm John Werdunk.
2: It's 11:36.
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2: It's 11:38. Traffic and weather on WTOP. 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
6: All right, Mark, for the most part, if you're out and about this midday, there's a few work zones that cause some extra time, but not many. If you're in Virginia, it's 95 riding southbound, jammed through Fairfax County into Woodbridge, and that is a work zone that blocks the right lane. Express lanes have yet to flip for you. Now, if you're 395 in the district, it's the 395 Southwest Freeway going southbound, outbound, across the waterfront, jammed all the way to the exit on the left for the express lanes or HOV bridge. That is blocked. The left side is blocked. That is a work zone. 295, you're slow getting northbound toward Pennsylvania.

0: Avenue. They are working continuously Pennsylvania outbound at Minnesota, and that's causing a backlog heading north and south, actually, on 295 to exit. Now on to the George Washington Parkway. Our sore spot is going to be northbound. It's closed and diverting between Spout Run and 123. They're doing tree work. Now, a lot of folks have opted to go across the river and use the Clare Barton or Canal Road to Clare Barton Parkway, so that's a little bogged down. 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I'm Mary DePompa. More traffic in 10 minutes.
1: 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Here's 7 News meteorologist Jordan Evans.
2: Cloudy with spotty showers today. Temperatures stuck in the low 60s and a northeast breeze at 10 to 15 miles per hour. Clouds will hold overnight and may get some fog by tomorrow morning. Then those temperatures climb back to the low 80s by Friday afternoon. And eventually a second cold front comes in Friday night with a few storms, gusty winds, and lower temperatures. And the Storm Alert Weather Center, I'm meteorologist Jordan Evans.
1: 65 degrees in Alexandria, clouds in 62 in D.C. 11:40 on WTOP, Money News with John Wardock.
3: Mark, the Dow Jones Industrial Average is up almost 1% as we head toward the noon hour. The Dow is up some 482 points. The S&P 500 just went positive just a few minutes ago. It's up 11. Mark, the NASDAQ apparently did not get an invite to the party. It is down some 87 points right now.
1: Well, before long, we'll be full steam ahead toward the holiday season, and a major retail group has issued its forecast for this upcoming season. What are they expecting?
3: Yeah, just out literally minutes ago, the National Retail Federation is predicting some historic sales figures for this holiday shopping season. Holiday sales are expected to jump more than 4% and hit $1 trillion. If that sounds lofty, you're right. Mark Matthews is chief economist at the trade group, and he tells me that's an all-time high.
4: That is the first time we have passed the $1 trillion threshold, and that is a very big number. You know, you don't have to go back too far where, you know, $1 trillion was practically the entire year's worth of retail sales, and now we do that in November and December.
3: Yeah, so Mark, despite all those concerns about gas prices and the economy, apparently holiday shoppers are still going to spend this year.
1: All right, shop till you drop, I guess. Thanks, John. It's 11:42. Cornell University's president faced some angry members of the school's faculty yesterday in the latest show of frustration about how the institution handled a woman's report that she was gang-raped at a fraternity house 2 years ago. President Michael Kotlikoff acknowledged some missteps, but he defended his leadership. And that didn't sit well with some members of the faculty.
5: He did not say anything of real substance, and he definitely got defensive when faculty started asking very direct questions and making comments about his record.
1: The faculty continue to debate a largely symbolic no-confidence resolution in Cornell's administration. It could send a message to the university's trustees if it passes. The so-called energy ceasefire announced by President Trump days ago is now being ignored by both Russia and Ukraine. Ukraine has resumed strikes on Russian oil refineries. Russia's defense ministry says 69 drones attacked one refinery south of Moscow. Ukraine had held off on these attacks, but after Russia repeatedly struck its energy infrastructure this week, Ukraine's president indicated in an interview with the Financial Times that his patience was running out. He also angrily accused the U.S. of betraying Kyiv in what he called a dangerous withdrawal of support that has been critical to its defense against Russian attacks. More from WTOP National Security Correspondent J.J. Green.
6: The attack that Russia engaged in yesterday with, again, missiles and these high-speed drones that they've been putting out for the last few weeks, it came as a surprise to Ukraine, because normally the U.S. provides an advanced warning that Russian missiles are headed their way. For some odd reason, there was no warning yesterday. Weather was the excuse that some U.S. officials had used, but others and sources that I've spoken to have said that this seemed like a deliberate attempt by the U.S. government to leave Ukraine blind in the dark, literally, as these missiles flew towards them.
1: President Trump had announced the truce last weekend in an effort to stop both countries from attacking each other's power facilities. It's 11:44.
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1: Thanks for joining us on a Thursday. I'm Mark Lewis. With the midterm elections just a couple of weeks away, House Democrats are laying out a plan to tackle affordability within the first 100 days should they flip control in Congress. Democratic Minority Leader Hakeem Jeffries talked about the details on MS Now.
12: We're going to fight to end this reckless and costly war of choice in Iran, which we know has skyrocketed gas prices on the American people. Now, the average gas price being north of $4 for an extended record period of time. That's outrageous. We also need to make sure we reclaim congressional authority in terms of tariffs so we can end these Trump tariffs, which have also increased costs on everyday Americans in terms of groceries and goods by thousands of dollars per year.
1: Jeffrey says they will aim to reverse Medicaid cuts and extend the Affordable Care Act tax credits. Democratic Congresswoman Ilhan Omar says the federal raid on her home in D.C. is a case of the Justice Department being weaponized by the Trump administration. Officials seized her passport, phone, and other electronic devices on Monday. There's been bipartisan backlash to the raid, as we hear from News Nation correspondent Tom Dempsey.
13: Democrats echoed those comments, but now even one Republican has joined the criticism. Former Congresswoman Marjorie Taylor Greene posted the X quote, "Me and Ilhan Omar are far apart policy-wise, but can someone tell me how pretending to get ready to deport Ilhan Omar is going to bring gas down under $2, make health insurance affordable, make a family's weekly grocery bill make sense, and stop sending our beloved military off to fight for another foreign war? People are so sick and tired of this BS.
1: A federal probe is reportedly investigating Omar's immigration history. A source tells News Nation that subpoenas have been issued for more than a dozen members of her family. Coming up in our top stories, President Trump now says the Pentagon will not live stream the execution of Fort Hood shooter Nadal Hassan. Frustration and confusion in Alexandria after some people found what they're calling anti-immigrant flyers on cars. We've got full details on these stories in minutes. Keep it here. 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WTOP's traffic and weather now, starting with Mary DePompa.
0: All right, Mark, starting toward the district, DC 295 is at a standstill right now. If you're south, don't commit. past the Eastern Avenue or District Line. All traffic is sitting there. There's a vehicle fire ahead. Northbound can obviously see it. They've stopped all traffic. They were at one point pushing you to the service road for Kenilworth. That is no longer happening. Now, also trying to leave the district, 395 going outbound, southbound, jammed across the waterfront toward the exit for the HOV bridge. On the left, that's a work zone, blocks the left side and that exiting ramp. Across the Potomac, it's going to be the George Washington Parkway. Work closes northbound between Spout Run and 123. But 95 in Virginia is jammed from Fairfax County into Woodbridge, right lane blocked near 123. Easy Pass Express lanes now point southbound. 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It's not too late. There are thousands of kids that wait over a year for a sponsor. You can end that wait today. 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I'm Mary DePompe. More traffic in 10 minutes.
1: 7 News senior meteorologist Steve Rudin is with us as we look at this cloudy Thursday.
14: Yeah, it is cloudy out there, and temperatures are not going to move a whole lot as we move into the afternoon. Our high occurred just after midnight when we were in the upper 70s. Now we have clouds and a few showers. Definitely not going to be a washout. Temperatures in the 60s, as mentioned. Now, for this evening and overnight, a little bit of drizzle, some patchy fog. We're in the upper 50s to lower 60s by early tomorrow morning. Tomorrow we'll notice added sunshine, and our skies will begin to clear on out, and temperatures will soar back to around 80 to 85 degrees. But I'm also tracking a really strong cold front that arrives late afternoon through the evening. This brings us a better chance for strong to severe thunderstorms, at least for parts of the area. It's not going to be a slam dunk, but we could expect some stronger storms. Once the storms move out of here, winds will kick up, gusts upwards of 30 to 40 miles per hour, wind chills in the 40s Saturday morning, and wake-up temperatures Sunday morning will only be in the 30s. It's 64 Capitol Hill, 63 in Silver Spring, and 64 in Reston.
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1: 11:53. The Commanders are back at practice after settling for that tie that capped one of the strangest weeks in NFC East history. In today's DC Sports Filtered, WTOP's Rob Woodfork says the division isn't giving Dan Quinn an excuse. It's taking one away.
15: In week five, all four NFC East teams played and exactly zero won. And two of them played each other. The last time these four franchises had a week like that, it was the old NFL Eastern Division's opening day in 1962, another Washington tie. Here's the present-day problem for the Burgundy and Gold. In a division nobody seems capable of winning, the Commanders are dead last and winless against the other three teams. Forget his in-game gaffe. The most damning case against Dan Quinn is that in year three, with a franchise quarterback, they're chasing teams that can't get out of their own way. Realistically, Washington has to sweep their final three division matchups just to keep their season alive. and they can forget about the title run I predicted. No team has won a Super Bowl with a tie on its record since the 1974 Steelers, the year the NFL added regular season overtime. The NFC East looks bad enough that the Commanders might still win it. But this deep into the Quinn era, there's no credit for surviving a bad division. Just a question of why Washington wasn't leading it in the first place. I'm Rob Woodfork, and that's DC Sports Filtered.
1: Capital Bike Share is experiencing record-breaking growth in Fairfax County. County officials say August was the busiest month ever, with more than 6,500 trips. September wasn't far behind, becoming the strongest on record and the third busiest month overall. In the summer, Fairfax added 27 new bike share stations in Annandale, Bailey's Crossroads, Seven Corners, Huntington, and Mount Vernon. Transportation leaders say the expanded network is helping residents to get to metro, shopping centers, parks, and trails without relying on a car. Sports on WTOP, powered by Maximus, moving people and technology forward. Here's Dave Preston.
2: Capitals find their blueprint. Well, what's a blueprint? I don't know what a blueprint is. Oh. It's like, I've got a plove. I've got something to plove.
1: It's not a blue means plate prove. Special.
2: Yes, Capitals find their blueprint for victory in the third period of last night's win over Montreal. Coach Spencer Carberry.
21: Home road, guys out with injury, doesn't matter. It just has to look like that as opposed to erratic, unpredictable, making mental errors and mistakes that, you know, you just, if you want to be a good team in this league, you just, you can't make, you know, whatever, 8 to 10 of those a game, which we've been doing too often.
2: Caps also got a nice return from multiple offseason pickups. Alex Tuck scores twice. Jordan Kyrus tallies a goal and an assist. Defenseman Justin Hall lights the lamp for the second straight night. Playoff baseball, American League Championship Series resumes just after 1 p.m. in Cleveland. Guardians in Tampa Bay tied at a game apiece. Milwaukee breaks out the brooms tonight in game 4 of the National League Championship Series. Los Angeles Dodgers went from being in an 0-2 hole to an 0-3 crater with last night's loss. NFL Commanders begin preparations for San Francisco this afternoon. Their last win out west in the series came in 2004. Patrick Ramsey hit Robert Royal for a 12-yard touchdown in that one. I know you remember that very moment, Mark. It was a Saturday. College football, Virginia Tech may lead the ACC in sacks, but the Hokies ranked 10th in defending the pass after six games. Coach James Franklin.
22: We got to get the quarterback uncomfortable in the pocket through pressure. Through disguise in coverages. We got to challenge throws more consistently. And then we got to make sure that at the moment of truth, when the ball's in the air, we have to have the techniques, the fundamentals, and the confidence to make a play on the ball.
2: Hokies trying to avoid a third straight loss this weekend when they host Georgia Tech. They're also looking for a blueprint to help themselves in pass defense. Dave Preston, WTOP Sports.
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1: Traffic and weather now with Mary DePompa.
0: Top traffic issues, 295. DC 295 is jammed to go southbound to the district line. Don't commit past there. All traffic is still sitting. A vehicle fire northbound is watching. 395 Southwest Freeway slows all the way outbound across the waterfront to the exit for the express lanes where that is blocked part of the work on the left side. 95 South in Virginia jammed into Woodbridge. Right lane closed with the work zone. The traffic center is presented by Window Nation right now. Buy four windows, get four free. I'm Mary DePompa. We'll have more traffic in 10 minutes.
1: The forecast now from Jordan Evans.
27: For today, clouds will hold with temperatures stuck in the 60s, and the rain should be spotty throughout the entire day. So it's not a washout, but definitely plan on some wet weather at some time. For tonight, clouds will continue with a few showers, and that fog develops for the morning tomorrow. Maybe dense in a few spots, but eventually that clears with sunshine and temperatures in the low 80s for the afternoon. Then a cold front comes in again tomorrow night. That'll bring in a chance for some strong storms, gusty northwest winds, and falling temperatures to the upper 40s. degrees. In the Storm Alert Weather Center, I'm meteorologist Short Evans.
1: Cloudy skies, 63 degrees in Silver Spring, 66 at Fort Belvoir, and at 62 in Northwest.
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1: Good day. I'm Mark Lewis. Coming up, another key inflation indicator is experiencing its biggest spike in years.
3: The steps these neighbors are taking to combat misinformation about the upcoming election in Alexandria, I'm Scott Gelman.
4: Are at-large seats needed on the Prince George's County Council, or are they a waste? I'm John Doman.
1: Big boost for the Dow. It is up 450 points. 12 noon.
5: From ABC News, I'm Deborah Rodriguez. President Trump has had a change of heart about live streaming the execution of the Fort Hood shooter by firing squad in December. ABC News White House correspondent Karen Travers has the details.
6: President Trump posted on social media that the execution of Fort Hood shooter Nidal Hassan will not be live streamed, a change from what Defense Secretary Pete Hegseth had previously announced. The president said Hassan's execution will still take place as scheduled, quote, by firing squad, and said the families of the victims can choose to attend. The president says while he thinks streaming the execution, quote, might have been a strong deterrent, he says, quote, many very good and well-meaning people would rather not watch him die through streaming or through any other visual device. Karen Travers, ABC News, The White House.
5: Hassan killed 13 people and wounded 32 others at Fort Hood in 2009. We're getting a new look at rising consumer prices. Today's numbers focus on the economic situation further up the supply chain. ABC's Jim Ryan checks out wholesale prices.
7: The Producer Price Index offers a glimpse at what consumers will be paying for goods and services in the near future. The Bureau of Labor Statistics says the PPI soared 1.3% in September, more than double the consensus. Half of the September increase in the index for final demand goods can be traced to the price of gasoline, which jumped more than 20% last month.
5: Fresh details in the case of the 19-year-old accused of plotting a mass shooting in Palatine, Illinois. Police Chief William Nord.
8: As the investigation progressed, detectives identified information suggesting that the offender may have been planning an attack on October 11th, potentially targeting a Hindu place of worship in the Aurora area.
5: According to prosecutors, Alexandros Paparakis intended to kill as many minorities as possible. Investigators say he had an AR-style rifle and 300 rounds of ammunition. You're listening to ABC News.
1: 12:02 on WTOP on Thursday, October 15. Cloudy, 62 degrees. We're staying in the 60s today. Good afternoon. I'm Mark Lewis with the top local stories we're following this hour. A group of Northern Virginia neighbors is speaking out against flyers that were stuck on their car windshields this week. WTOP's Scott Gelman explains.
3: The flyers placed on dozens of cars here in Alexandria this week have a logo that says Department of Homeland Security. It's titled Sanctuary City Information Notice, and it says federal law bans, quote, illegal aliens from voting.
9: We all woke up to it. It was Monday morning. We realized that all of our cars had received these, what I would say are anti-immigrant flyers.
3: Olivia Troy is a former counterterrorism advisor who served under former Vice President Mike Pence. She says she has doorbell camera footage showing someone in a mask going from car to car, and she's shared it with police. Her neighbor, Evan Pappas, decided to remove the flyers from parked cars that had them.
25: I think we all have a responsibility to combat misinformation.
3: They're worrying the message may discourage people from voting.
25: I think it was to perpetrate a narrative, and whether they fully believed it or not, it was to instill a fear that the election process is non-enforceable or that there's something wrong with it or that it's not secure.
3: In Alexandria, Scott Gelman, WTOP News.
1: We've reached out to police and the mayor's office in Alexandria for comment. Homeland Security tells us the agency was not involved in distributing the flyers. Election 2026 on WTOP. Ahead of the midterms, we're previewing some of the local races and the questions that voters are facing at the polls. WTOP's John Doman looks at one of those questions for voters in Prince George's County. It's focused on the size of the county council.
4: The 11-member county council has only been that way since 2018, after two at-large seats were created in a 2016 referendum. Now a majority of the county council is pushing to get rid of the two at-large seats and go back to 9 members.
10: If you read the language that people will have on their ballot, it basically says, oh, if you want to save money, get rid of these two seats.
4: At-large Councilmember Jolene Ivey says that's disingenuous and that her colleagues want her and Harrison gone.
10: We've been pressing for true transparency when it comes to the grant money with nonprofits, when it comes to park and planning money. And we've been on our own out there.
4: Councilman Tom Dernoga's led the push to get rid of the seats a decade after his effort to stop them came up short. And he denies that this is about getting rid of Ivy or Harrison.
12: And have you found any general citizens wandering around who think that they've gotten well represented over the last 8 years? I haven't.
4: John Dome in WTOP News.
1: 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It's 12:05. The distribution of racist imagery has now led to an apology from the University of Maryland's club tennis team. Last weekend, an image was sent to other colleges, including Howard University, ahead of a scheduled tournament in College Park. It showed a version of the Maryland flag with Klan hoods in the red and white corners. A statement from the club team says, "We're taking full responsibility for failing to identify and remove it." Maryland school newspaper, the Diamondback, says a new policy has been implemented requiring staff approval of all club sports' external communication. The club says it also has made a donation to the National Museum of African American History and Culture. According to recent polling, Americans generally agree that students need more civic education. WTOP's Luke Luker tells us about the National Civics Bee that is using competition to drive the studying of America's government.
13: There's our champion. How you feeling, Pete?
14: Amazing.
16: That was Peter Daniel after winning this year's National Civics Bee. Broadcasted on C-SPAN, he and 51 other middle school students wrote essays and answered questions about defining Supreme Court cases, constitutional power, and Enlightenment-era philosophy that inspired the framers. Hannah Scandera Grady says these competitors are studying hours a day in order to compete.
17: This is an opportunity for kids who maybe their sports isn't their thing. And they get to participate in this and really show how incredible they are and really shine.
16: Only a couple of years in, the Civics Bee has grown from a couple of cities participating to all 50 states, D.C. and American Samoa.
17: It's kind of swept the country, and I think that's really telling.
16: Luke Luger, WTOP News.
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18: 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I'm John Werdock.
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1: Now, traffic and weather on WTOP to Mary DePompa in the WTOP Traffic Center.
0: All right, thanks, Mark. On DC 295, as you head southbound, you are still jammed to get past the district line toward Burroughs, but we believe something may be getting by. Can't see the vehicle fire, which is extinguished, but some movement is happening. So following direction there, they may be pushing you off to the service road. Northbound was looking. 395 still jammed on the Southwest Freeway across the waterfront to get toward the exit, the left exit for the express lanes, which is blocked, and that's part of a work zone on the left side. 95 running south, passing through Lorton. We had a crash. It was along the left side, but your delays are now near Route 1 across into Woodbridge. Right lane is blocked at 123, but the express lanes are now pointed southbound. Right now, the Beltway was doing okay. Inside of the Beltway, George Washington Parkway north between Spout Run and 123, all traffic is diverting around tree work. 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I'm Mary DePompa, more traffic in 10 minutes.
1: Let's get the 7 News forecast from Steve Rudin.
2: High temperature occurred early today, just after midnight when we were well into the upper 70s. This afternoon, we hold in the 60s. We'll see scattered showers dot radar, but definitely not a washout. Patchy fog and a few stray showers overnight into very early tomorrow morning. Skies will gradually clear ahead of a cold front. Daytime highs tomorrow with added sunshine, 80 to 85 degrees, but that cold front may trigger strong to severe thunderstorms for the afternoon and evening hours. We're cooler in the 50s on Saturday. I'm 7 News Senior Meteorologist Steve Rudin in the Storm Alert Weather Center.
1: 64 and cloudy in College Park and in Fairfax, and at 65 on the National Mall. 1210 on WTOP, Money News with John Wardock.
18: We got another report showing inflation running hot, this one at the wholesale level. The government says producer prices, those are the prices in the pipeline before hitting consumers, soared last month to their highest level in more than 4 years. Meantime, consumers pulled back on their spending in September. The Commerce Department says retail sales rose 0.8% last month after popping more than a percent in August. And another Buffalo Wild Wings is coming to Montgomery County. This one is going to open in Bethesda. Moco Show says this new location will join restaurants in Olney, Burtonsville, Gaithersburg, and Kensington. John Wardock, WTOP News.
1: Stocks are mixed at this hour, with the Dow Industrials showing big gains. The Dow right now up 425 points. The S&P is up 6. NASDAQ is down 93 points.
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1: Straight ahead, many Americans are not only dealing with rising inflation, they're also facing mounting personal debt. 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
1: At 12:15, I'm Mark Lewis. Thanks for joining us today. Coming on the heels of rising inflation numbers for September, we're now learning that Americans are also facing rising personal debt and higher debt delinquency rates. And many people are turning to credit cards as they try to figure their way forward. We talked about it with Ted Rossman, principal consumer finance analyst for Money Management International.
9: People are using credit to make ends meet. This tends to be practical debt. It's gas, it's groceries, it's car repairs, medical bills. It's not usually a vacation or a shopping spree. But yes, we are seeing more debt. We are seeing more people falling behind. At Money Management International, we recently crossed a milestone of $1 billion in client debt. That's the most we've had under management since 2013. Last month was our biggest month for debt management plan enrollment in about 15 years. So we are seeing the trend building here.
1: Now, of course, this higher debt is further complicated by higher interest rates, and that sometimes translates into people not being able to make the payments. So what's happening here?
9: The Federal Reserve recently reported that about 20% of U.S. households are behind on at least one financial obligation. That 20% is the highest they've seen since 2010. So you're starting to see some of the commonality here, you know, highest since the various factors I mentioned, 2010, 2011, 2013. The common thread here is that that was the aftermath of the financial crisis. And that was actually the all-time peak for our nonprofit credit counseling operation. We're not back to the 2007, 8, or 9 peak, and hopefully we don't get there. But we are challenging some of the numbers from the immediate aftermath. So when you start to hear more and more of these numbers, worst in 12, 13, 15 years, it does grab your attention. A lot of this is about the cumulative effects of higher prices and higher interest rates.
1: So when we're seeing higher delinquency rates, what is the concern here about the next step?
9: Well, there is a worry that consumers could pull back. I mean, to be fair, we're not totally seeing it on a broad level. We're definitely seeing these pockets of trouble. Overall, the economy is growing. In fact, earlier today, we got a better than expected retail sales report. It does beg the question of where this spending is coming from, because for years now, people have been saying there's going to be a recession, consumers are going to pull back, they're under strain. We know consumers are strained, but we also know the economy is still growing. So it's a bit of a conundrum. Some of it is that K-shaped economy where upper-income households are powering the economy forward. Some of it is that people are spending more just simply because things cost more. But there is also some underlying demand driven by a relatively strong job market. People don't feel great about the economy, but they're still spending. Whether or not that continues, that's going to be an interesting question to monitor.
1: Now, you've already mentioned debt management programs. Are folks also turning to personal loans as a way to try to break this cycle?
9: We are seeing that, and that is sort of a double-edged sword. I mean, I guess it can work for you if you're really disciplined about the payback. The math checks out. If you can trade a 25% credit card rate for a 10% personal loan, or if you have really good credit, maybe you get one around 7%. This is a viable form of debt consolidation. What we often see, though, is that people end up running up more debt, unfortunately. It's not their fault. It's like we said, life gets in the way. The refrigerator breaks, or you know, your expenses are outpacing your paycheck. What we see often with our client base, though, is people have a personal loan for debt consolidation, and that's the old credit card debt, and then they run up new credit card debt, and then that's when they come to us for help. So that's just something you need to guard against with personal loans or balance transfers. These can work, but you've also got to make sure that you're able to pay it back without incurring more debt.
1: Bottom line, as you digest all of this, what's your takeaway from the latest numbers?
9: Overall, the economy continues to hang in there, but we are seeing more distress building at the household level. We're hearing a lot from clients about budgets that just aren't working anymore. And even if you're employed and even if you get a raise, it's often not enough to keep pace with the rising cost of living. That's definitely a big talking point for the upcoming midterm election. That's the source of all this consumer frustration. Consumer sentiment is low because people feel like they're on this treadmill and they're running faster, but they're not getting ahead because inflation continues to eat into their paychecks.
1: That is Ted Rossman, Principal Consumer Finance Analyst for Money Management International. WTOP's traffic and weather. Let's get the latest from Mary DePompa.
0: All right, thanks, Mark. We're going south 95 in Virginia as you run past Lorton. There was a crash along the left side. We believe your lanes have been restored. If you hit the brakes, it's going to be south near after Lorton near Route 1, and that's across the Purple Heart Bridge at the Occoquan. Work in Woodbridge blocks the right lane, and the Easy Pass Express are now pointed southbound. On 66, as you head west out of Haymarket to get toward Broad Run, staying to the left to get past a work zone. The George Washington Parkway northbound lanes are closed and diverting between Spout Run and 123. There's tree work. You'll also find 395 Southwest Freeway is jammed across the waterfront to get to the exit for the express lanes on the left, with the work blocks the left lane and the ramp. And better rest starts at Mattress Firm. 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I'm Mary DePompa. More traffic in 10 minutes.
1: Let's get the forecast from 7 News meteorologist Steve Rudin.
2: Cloudy skies, scattered showers this afternoon. Daytime temperatures will be in the 60s, and that's pretty much it. Our high occurred just after midnight earlier today when we had temperatures in the upper 70s. Tonight, a few stray showers, not going to amount to very much. Patchy fog expected by early tomorrow morning with wake-up readings in the upper 50s to lower 60s. Tomorrow, we have a cold front on the way late afternoon and evening, but ahead of that front, our skies will clear, and with added sunshine, temperatures will warm rapidly, 80 to 85 degrees. That cold front, you're going to know when it arrives, a better chance for strong to severe thunderstorms, along with increasing winds, gusts 25 to 30 miles per hour. Once the front clears the DMV, Saturday brings cooler highs in the 50s, wind gusts of 40 miles per hour, and wind chills in the 40s. Those winds will settle down Saturday evening into Saturday night, and by Sunday morning, much of the area will be waking up to temperatures only in the 30s. It's trending dry early next week. I'm 7 News Senior Meteorologist Steve Rudin in the Storm Alert Weather Center.
1: Clouds in 61 degrees in Leesburg. We are at 63 in Rockville, and at 62 with clouds in Northwest Washington. 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
12: Crashes, car fires, closures. If it's urgent, call the WTOP Traffic Center at 866-304-WTOP. What's happening when it's happening? WTOP Traffic Updates every 10 minutes.
1: 1224 now. It took some time, DNA evidence, and overseas law enforcement. But a man suspected of 2 rapes of women along walking paths in Fredericksburg is now under arrest. WTOP's Neil Augenstein reports.
13: Fredericksburg police knew they had 2 rapes along canal paths, one in October 2025 and one in May of this year. They collected DNA evidence, but they didn't know whose it was since no matching samples were on file. In June, a man was arrested for indecent exposure. He was identified as 22-year-old Cesar Pau Palm. Soon after his arrest, he was turned over to ICE and voluntarily left the U.S. for Guatemala. That was before investigators learned that he was allegedly the contributor of the DNA for the 2 rapes. He was indicted in August, but the charges were sealed. This week, he was located in Guatemala and arrested. He has the right to contest extradition to the U.S., so Fredericksburg police say it could be a while until he goes on trial here. Neil Augenstein, WTOP News.
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16: Commanders working out in Ashburn with San Francisco in their sights, or at least where the 49ers play, which is not in the city of San Francisco, as fate would have it. It's in Santa Clara. Niners lead the league in offensive passing efficiency and third down conversion rate. Injury update for the Burgundy and Gold linebacker Jordan McGee practicing with his 21-day window now open. Thursday Night Football features Denver, Seattle, in those awesome 80s uniforms. NHL Capitals are getting quality return from offseason investment Alex Tuch, who not only has 5 goals to lead the team, but has impressed coach Spencer Carberry with his approach.
17: He's looking at all sorts of stuff in the game. This isn't someone that just, goes out and, okay, let's just play a game. He knows who does what. He knows pre-scouts. He knows defensemen stick hands, what their tendencies are. He is a hockey player. And for us coming to our team and what he's brought, just the production and leadership and just his competitiveness, I've been really impressed.
16: Caps have a chance for some home cooking this month, playing their next 4 games in D.C. Playoff baseball, a matinee by the lake this afternoon as Cleveland hosts Tampa Bay. That series even at a game apiece. Los Angeles Dodgers pin their 2026 hopes on Tyler Glasnow, who pitches game 4 of the National League Championship Series this evening with L.A. trailing Milwaukee 3 games to none. They were last swept in a 4-game series back in the 1966 World Series when they lost to the Orioles. Dave Preston, WTOP Sports.
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1: 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An update from Mary DePompa.
0: All right, Mark, here are hot traffic spots right now. If you're trying to leave District 395 Southwest Freeway, jammed across the waterfront to the exit for the express lanes left, that left side block with work, that means the ramp as well. 395 riding south near Seminary, Newark was blocking a right lane. 95 south to get to Lorton was heavy and slow to go past. Crash was along the left, but you're still slow all the way into Woodbridge. And that's with the work zone that's blocking the right lane. Experience nothing less than exceptional every day at Genesis of Rockville. 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I'm Mary DePompa. More traffic in 10 minutes.
1: A check of the forecast now with Steve Rudin.
2: Cloudy skies, a few showers this afternoon. Temperatures only in the 60s. A big difference compared to yesterday when we reached 90 degrees at the local airports. Stray showers overnight, patchy fog, upper 50s to lower 60s. Tomorrow showers, windy ahead of a cold front. This cold front's going to usher in colder air for the weekend, but ahead of it, around 80 to 85 degrees. The front will also trigger strong to severe thunderstorms. Highs in the 50s on Saturday with feels-like temperatures in the 40s. I'm 7 News Senior Meteorologist Steve Rudin in the Storm Alert Weather Center.
1: Clouds in 63 in Ashburn and in Rockville.
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1: Good afternoon. I'm Mark Lewis. Grace Newton is our producer. The top stories we're following. President Trump today backing away from televising the execution of Fort Hood shooter Nadal Hassan. He's the former Army major who shot and killed 13 people and wounded dozens more at the base in 2009. The Trump administration was getting fierce bipartisan backlash over the plan to show it.
19: President Trump posted on social media that the execution of Fort Hood shooter Nadal Hassan will not be live streamed, a change from what Defense Secretary Pete Hegseth had previously announced. The president said Hassan's execution will still take place as scheduled, quote, by firing squad, and said the families of the victims can choose to attend. The president says while he thinks streaming the execution, quote, might have been a strong deterrent, he says, quote, many very good and well-meaning people would rather not watch him die through streaming or through any other visual device. Karen Travers, ABC News, the White House.
1: The so-called energy ceasefire between Russia and Ukraine that was announced by President Trump over the weekend has now collapsed on both sides. Russia has repeatedly hit Ukraine's energy infrastructure this week, and now Ukraine is striking back. Here's WTOP National Security Correspondent J.J. Green.
23: Ukraine has resumed striking Russian oil infrastructure, effectively abandoning President Trump's unilateral pause after Moscow continued attacking Ukrainian power plants. And this latest report was an oil refinery in Russia's Ryazan region, southeast of Moscow. The extent of the damage, including any disruptions to refining operations, hasn't been independently established at this point, but we know Ukraine has already damaged or destroyed 45% of Russia's refineries. So this is going to take even more money out of Russia's war effort.
1: Ukraine's President Volodymyr Zelensky also angrily accused the U.S. of betraying Ukraine with what he called a dangerous withdrawal of support, which has been critical to its defense against Russian attacks. Encouraging news today from the Vatican about Pope Leo's health. He is back to work just 2 days after surgery to remove a cancerous nodule from his right lung. The Pope has been reviewing documents from his hospital room and also holding daily mass. Doctors say his recovery is going as expected. Early test results have been normal, and chest x-rays show the lung is healing well. Doctors are now waiting for additional test results to determine whether further treatment will be needed. Election 2026 on WTOP. Just a handful of races could determine which party holds power in the U.S. Senate after the midterms. And the final Senate debates in two key states are happening later today. More from WTOP's Mitchell Miller today on The Hill.
5: The last debate in Maine between Republican Senator Susan Collins and Democrat Troy Jackson will come just a few days after their previous face-off. Jackson criticized Collins for her initial support of the war with Iran, but she says she now wants the war to end.
6: Donald Trump wanted to play war games, and when Susan Collins had the chance to stop him because she's chair of appropriations, she would not do that.
14: After the 60-day period, I voted to end the war.
5: Senate debate will also take place in Alaska, where Republican Senator Dan Sullivan is trying to hold on to his seat

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1: Jeffries also says Democrats will fight to reclaim congressional authority over the war in Iran and President Trump's tariffs. A series of letters sent to congressional and election offices across the country that federal authorities say contain what they're calling a suspicious substance. Those offices are being told to treat the letters as potentially hazardous. The Senate was informed of the investigation by a message from the Senate Sergeant at Arms that was obtained by the Associated Press. The mailings are coming just weeks before Election Day, and they're reminiscent of a similar threat back in 2023, when several election offices received envelopes containing the powerful opioid fentanyl. Election offices in Louisiana and Oklahoma were evacuated this week, and Ohio Secretary of State says the Postal Service intercepted a package containing a white powder that was intended for his office. There's more legal trouble for one of the top artificial intelligence companies.
2: OpenAI, the company behind ChatGPT, is being sued by 8 states who claim its chatbot is harmful to users, including children. The lawsuits reportedly mark the most significant coordinated state action against an artificial intelligence company. The filings claim OpenAI misled parents about ChatGPT's safety and argue it's designed to be overly agreeable and feign human compassion.
1: ABC's Sophie Flay. Coming up in Money News.
3: How much money Americans could spend right after Thanksgiving. I'm John Wardock.
1: 1236.
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1: 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Traffic and weather. Let's check out the roads with Mary DePompa.
10: All right, Mark. New in Maryland, Interstate 95 was slowing down, getting into Laurel and Howard County and passing the rest area all the way up to 32. Listeners said just before the exit, left center lane, disabled truck, hopefully help on the way. Southbound unaffected. Beltway has a few slowdowns here and there, but currently no incidents. So we'll go right to Virginia, where Interstate 95 riding south is jammed through Lorton and into Woodbridge with the work zone that blocks the right lane. Easy Pass Express do go south now. 395, there's new work southbound near Seminary Road. They were blocking a right lane, but it's 395, the Southwest Freeway. You're jammed across the waterfront all the way to the exit on the left for the HOV Express lanes. That is blocked right now with a work zone. And fall is the best time to explore Anne Arundel County. Your perfect fall getaway is waiting. Plan it now. Visit annapolis.org in Maryland. You're welcome. I'm Mary DePompa. More traffic in 10 minutes.
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0: 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Here's 7 News meteorologist Steve Rudin.
1: Big changes on the way as we move closer to the upcoming weekend. Cloudy skies, scattered showers today. Temperatures only in the 60s. Overnight lows upper 50s to lower 60s with patchy fog come early tomorrow morning. Tomorrow I'm tracking a very strong cold front later in the day and into the evening. Highs ahead of the front around 80 to 85 degrees. When that front moves through, plan for strong to severe thunderstorms with gusty winds and a shot of colder air on Saturday with highs in the 50s. I'm 7 News Senior Meteorologist Steve Rudin in the Storm Alert Weather Center.
0: 62 in Frederick, Maryland, 66 in Manassas. We're at 64 with clouds at Metro Center in D.C. It's 1240 on WTOP. Money news now with John Wardock.
2: Consumers went shopping last month. The government says retail sales rose 0.8%. That was better than expected. Still, that figure was slower than August, when sales jumped more than 1%. We also got an update today on inflation. The government reports prices came in hotter than expected at the wholesale level. YouTube is looking to expand into audiobooks. The Wall Street Journal says that new feature could debut next year. And do you plan to go shopping right after Thanksgiving? The Bain Consulting Group finds 70% of Americans plan to shop from Black Friday to Cyber Monday, and consumers will likely spend more than $85 billion over that stretch. John Wardock, WTOP News.
0: We're watching Wall Street, and it remains mixed, with the Dow Industrials up 458 points, NASDAQ down 127, and the S&P 500 up 4 points. It's 1242. Today has been declared Imagine a Day Without Water Day. People who keep the pipes flowing want you to think about what could happen if the pipes were to run dry for some reason. You'll recall it nearly happened a couple of weeks ago in suburban Maryland. WTOP's John Doman has more now on the lessons local leaders are hoping that you'll learn.
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3: In Laurel, John Dome in WTOP News.
0: If you've given someone access to your smart home devices, it may be a good time to review exactly how you shared it and who can still get in. This is especially true if you share your password with others. WTOP's Mike Murillo is hearing from an expert.
6: Many people share access to smart locks, cameras, and other connected devices with family members, roommates, and caregivers. But Michelle Masaryk, a computer science professor at the University of Maryland, says how you share that access matters.
7: I think maybe the biggest mistake is probably just doing direct password sharing without sort of thinking about it ahead of time.
6: She says there may be a better option.
7: A lot of these devices have an option to sort of create separate accounts for people who you want to share it with.
6: And if you've shared access in the past and aren't sure who can still see or control your devices,
7: I would start by changing the password, maybe taking a look at the logs
6: to see who has access to the devices. She says cameras and other devices that collect audio and video can present some of the biggest privacy issues. Mike Murillo, WTOP News.
0: It's 1244.
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0: Thanks for joining us on a Thursday. I'm Mark Lewis. Did you know the largest freestanding concrete bridge in the world is right here in the nation's capital? WTOP's Matt About Town, Matt Koufax, investigates the fascinating history of D.C.'s Taft Bridge.
18: Arching gracefully over Rock Creek Parkway, you've probably walked or driven on the Taft Bridge before. It's part of Connecticut Avenue that connects to Woodley Park in Kalorama in Northwest. But have you ever hiked down a virtually unknown path into the woods past the D.C. Park Police Stables to a little-known clearing underneath?
19: Echo! Joe, are you Bear Grylls? Like, is this like a wildlife channel now, man?
18: I went on this urban nature walk with DC's best-dressed realtor and friend of the show, Joe Himmeli.
20: This was called the Million Dollar Bridge. It actually only cost about $840,000 back in 1907.
18: Joe told me the Taft Bridge is fascinating for a variety of reasons. For starters, it's an engineering marvel, a completely unsupported, fully concrete structure. More on how that works later. It's also got some crazy historical lore.
20: It took 10 years to be completed, partially because it was very complicated and partially because Congress never fully funded it at one go.
18: The bridge, named after the 27th U.S. president, was built by the Chevy Chase Land Company, which was controversial because, as Joe told me,
20: Chevy Chase Land Company was controlled by senators. So the senator owned all of this land north of here, and he had this bridge built as a gateway to all of the lands that he owned. There's a lot of grumbling in Congress about self-dealing.
18: That Senator William M. Stewart of Nevada, one of the richest members of Congress at the time. But there's more. The engineer on this was a man named George Morrison, regarded as one of the premier innovators of his time.
20: And he made sure that this could stand, as he said, until the judgment day arrived and it would be torn down. So it's actually poured concrete and they make etchings into it to make it look like it's blocks. But this is basically just a giant poured concrete bridge.
18: And finally, Joe told me,
19: this bridge was directly inspired by the McMillan Plan.
18: This is the main reason I wanted to come out here in the first place. The McMillan Plan, a 1902 urban planning document that laid out a vision for a revamped DC, was the focus of our last adventure together.
20: Although it was not actually in the plan, the idea of the City Beautiful movement and the White City is what inspired this bridge.
18: The City Beautiful movement, an idea that came out of the 1893 Chicago World's Fair, emphasized moving away from Victorian-style architecture. Beautification and monumental grandeur were the key tenets. This bridge's imposing light stone appearance and intricate patinaed blue lampposts with eagles on top certainly fall in line with that sentiment.
20: What's interesting is that these days we think of classical architecture as old, but at that time it was considered a modern look. The Beaux-Arts architecture, neoclassical, like this bridge.
18: In future episodes, Joe and I will continue walking, hiking, and driving all around town to explore other projects directly inspired by the McMillan Plan. Somewhere in the woods off Connecticut Avenue in the meantime, Matt Koufax, WTOP News.
0: Check out Matt and Joe's adventure on and underneath the Taft Bridge. 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Search Matt About Town. Coming up in our top stories, new court documents are outlining the case D.C. Councilman Trayon White will make next week in an effort to get his federal bribery charges dismissed. This follows the judge declaring a mistrial in his first trial. Homeland Security says it was not involved in flyers that turned up in Alexandria. Residents say those flyers were anti-immigration and misleading. We've got full details on these stories in minutes. Brought to you by WEPA. In a shifting world, stay grounded with protection you can count on. 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WTOP's traffic and weather, starting with Mary DePompa.
17: All right, Mark. No change. Listener says Interstate 95 in Maryland. Now you're jammed to get across the Patuxent into Howard County, all the way passing the rest area. Just before Route 32, the left center lane was blocked. Disabled truck, no help. South on 95, you're slowing toward the Beltway, but no incidents there. Beginning to see more travelers. That happens around the Beltway as well. Currently no incidents. But 95 in Virginia jams out of Fairfax County into Woodbridge. That's a work zone that blocks the right lane. Easy Pass Express are pointed southbound. 395, the Southwest Freeway going outbound, southbound, jammed all the way across the waterfront to the left exit for the HOV lanes. That's blocked with the work zone on the left side. And wish you could save on home insurance? 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I'm Mary DePompa. More traffic in 10 minutes.
0: And the forecast now from 7 News meteorologist Steve Rudin.
1: After high temperatures yesterday around 90 degrees, today much cooler. Our high occurred just after midnight early this morning when we were in the upper 70s. This afternoon, temperatures will hold in the 60s with a few scattered showers. Many neighborhoods will stay totally dry. This evening, pockets of drizzle possible, some patchy fog overnight into early tomorrow morning. Wake-up temperatures just around 60 degrees. Not going to stay there very long as our skies gradually clear with added sunshine. Highs on your Friday around 80 to 85 degrees with wind gusts 25 to 30 miles per hour. We have a cold front late afternoon to the evening. You're definitely going to feel and hear it come through. We'll see gusty winds and hear rumbles of thunder. We're also going to be looking at a chance for some strong to severe thunderstorms. Behind the front, it's cooler in the 50s on Saturday, and by Sunday morning, wake-up temperatures across most of the area could be hovering in the 30s. Next week is trending dry and warm. I'm 7 News Senior Meteorologist Steve Rudin in the Storm Alert Weather Center.
0: Clouds and 67 degrees in Woodbridge, Upper Marlboro at 65, and at 62 in Northwest Washington. 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
0: 12:54. National Hispanic Heritage Month is wrapping up today, and WTOP's Jimmy Alexander takes us inside a D.C. museum where the colors woven into ancient clothing could reveal a person's wealth and political standing.
2: So that's thought to be an indication of like your office badge, of where your clearance is, how far into the building you swipe.
3: That's Shelley Burian, curator at George Washington University's Textile Museum. And she says clothing revealed political standing in the Inca Empire 500 years ago. And like today, wealth had its privileges.
2: 100% silk, the way we think of that as prestigious. This is hundreds and hundreds of alpaca, finest alpaca threads.
3: Nearly 50 pieces are showcased in their exhibit, Weaving an Empire, with patterns that did more than decorate.
2: So they're communicating their spirituality, their ethnic identity, through things like color, iconography.
3: You can see the exhibit at the Textile Museum through December 23rd. Jimmy Alexander, WTOP News.
0: 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Here's Dave Preston.
4: Commanders practicing in Ashburn, Mark, preparing to face unbeaten San Francisco. The 49ers' success begins with an offensive line that allows the fewest sacks in the league, while the Burgundy and Gold rank 24th in the NFL at rushing the passer. On the injuries front, some good news. Linebacker Jordan McGee returns to workouts today. He begins the 21-day evaluation window. NHL Capitals are 7 games into the season. Special teams has been consistently uneven. The power play ranks 22nd in the league, while the penalty kill is 12th best for Coach Spencer Carberry.
5: I think it's a little Jekyll and Hyde. Is that fair?
6: Fair.
5: There's some moments where we got to do a better job, and then there's some moments where it looks real good, and that's with both units. So we're still working through it. We're still, you know, figuring out units and routes.
4: Anytime you can talk a little Robert Louis Stevenson in the noon hour, it's a good day. After playing 5 games over 8 nights, the Caps do get a bit of a breather. They're back Saturday afternoon against New Jersey. Perhaps with the time off, they can read Kidnapped or Treasure Island. College football, Maryland may be 2-4 on the season, but the Terps rank 4th in the Big Ten with 16 sacks. Lineman Sidney Stewart.
7: I think the success is just, we just have a really talented group internally and externally. I think, you know, when we do a good job of working together, whether it be through stunts or just creating one-on-ones, then, you know, we give a lot of teams trouble.
4: Terps have lost 2 straight to Rutgers, who they play Saturday. But Ethan Kelly Ekmanis is not coming through that door because he plays for the Commanders. Dave Preston, WTOP Sports.
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17: Well, here are hot spots. Mark, 95 in Maryland is jammed through Laurel all the way passing the Howard County rest area just before 32. That's a disabled truck, blocks the left center lane. Other side of the coin, 95 riding southbound is jammed through Fairfax County, the south end to get into Woodbridge. That's a work zone that blocks the right lane. Easy Pass Express goes south. 395 Southwest Freeway jammed across the waterfront to get toward the express lane exit. Left side blocked and the ramp to go to the HOV bridge closed. 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I'm Mary DePompa. More traffic in 10 minutes.
0: The forecast now from Steve Rudin.
1: High temperature occurred early today, just after midnight when we were well into the upper 70s. This afternoon, we hold in the 60s. We'll see scattered showers dot radar, but definitely not a washout. Patchy fog and a few stray showers overnight into very early tomorrow morning. Skies will gradually clear ahead of a cold front. Daytime highs tomorrow with added sunshine, 80 to 85 degrees, but that cold front may trigger strong to severe thunderstorms for the afternoon and evening hours. We're cooler in the 50s on Saturday. I'm 7 News senior meteorologist Steve Rudin in the Storm Alert Weather Center.
0: Overcast skies and 64 degrees in Hyattsville, 66 in Herndon, 65 at Foggy Bottom in the district.
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0: Good afternoon. I'm Mark Lewis. Coming up, change in plan. President Trump says the Pentagon will not live stream the execution of the Fort Hood shooter.
6: After a mistrial, why Trayvon White wants his bribery case thrown out and why prosecutors want another trial. I'm Mike Marilla.
9: Speaking out about flyers that neighbors hear say are spreading misinformation about voting in Alexandria, I'm Scott Gelman.
0: 1 o'clock.
10: From ABC News. Deborah Rodriguez. Eyebrows went up when Defense Secretary Pete Hegseth announced the execution of the Fort Hood shooter, Nidal Hassan, by firing squad would be live streamed. Now, President Trump says the public will not be allowed to watch as it happens. ABC's Jim Ryan has details from Texas.
11: The former Army psychiatrist was convicted and sentenced to die for the 2009 mass shooting that killed 13 and wounded 31. Defense Secretary Pete Hegseth has ordered that the 56-year-old die by firing squad, and President Trump suggested it be a live-streamed execution. Now he's dropped the idea, posting on Truth Social that victims and families of the victims of the massacre will still be able to watch Hassan die.
10: Officials near Chicago say it was a close call. Police say they stopped a 19-year-old from staging a mass shooting at a Hindu temple this week after a co-worker at a fast food restaurant called in a tip. Palatine, Illinois Police Chief William Nord.
12: He did reveal some details in the manifesto that he's been planning this for some time. We are still trying to determine why the October 11th date was significant for him. We're still working on that. Our investigators and the FBI, we're still looking into all that information.
10: Ousted Venezuelan leader Nicolas Maduro and his wife back in court in New York, this time pleading not guilty to new charges, accusing them of torturing people, including Americans, to help them stay in power. Couple scheduled to stand trial next June. Reaction over the sudden restriction on a vital communication system developed by Elon Musk SpaceX that Ukraine uses to defend itself against Russian attacks. ABC News hearing Starlink and Starshield services may have been fully restored, but Russia seized the moment to strike. ABC's Ian Panel.
13: We're now hearing that Ukraine is resuming attacks on Russian oil facilities. This is after a limited pause following that appeal from President Trump, but Russia ignoring that appeal, launching repeated deadly attacks.
10: You're listening to ABC News.
0: 102 on WTOP. It's Thursday, October 15, clouds and 63 degrees. We're staying in the 60s. Good afternoon. I'm Mark Lewis with the top local stories we're following this hour. We're now getting a better look at arguments that are scheduled to play out in court next week regarding the federal bribery case against D.C. Councilmember Trayvon White. WTOP's Mike Marilla reports the defense wants their client to be acquitted, and prosecutors are looking at another trial.
6: White's lawyers say the evidence showed constituent service and political advocacy, not a criminal agreement. In court documents, they also argue jurors heard evidence that unfairly painted White as corrupt, including testimony about other contracting discussions and an earlier FBI investigation. The prosecutors point to a recorded meeting with FBI informant Aliyu Kamara, who proposed paying White about 3% of the value of contracts if they were extended.
14: If you're able to seal this up, I'll give you 141, okay, which is 3%.
6: Prosecutors say White's response and the conversation that followed showed he was agreeing to use his position to help secure the contract extensions. White's attorneys say the recordings don't prove a corrupt deal. Prosecutors say a reasonable jury could conclude otherwise and argue the case should move forward as a retrial instead of ending as an acquittal. A hearing is set for next Thursday. Mike Marilla, WTOP News.
0: There is frustration and confusion in Alexandria after many residents woke up this week to an unexpected political message on their cars. WTOP's Scott Gelman reports many are calling the flyers anti-immigrant and misleading.
9: Evan Pappas was walking his dog when he noticed flyers stuck on the front and back of cars here in Alexandria.
27: I saw it as a continuation of a false narrative of unstable election processes that I just knew was false.
9: The flyer has something resembling the DHS logo in the bottom corner, and it's titled Sanctuary City Information Notice. It says U.S. law bans, quote, illegal aliens from voting.
28: I've never seen anything like it, and I've lived here in the area for almost on and off 20 years.
9: Olivia Troy is a former counterterrorism advisor who served under former Vice President Mike Pence. She says her doorbell camera captured someone in a mask going from car to car. She's sharing it with Alexandria police.
28: My mom is a Mexican immigrant. She felt scared when she saw these flyers. And she did say to me, "You know, I've loved this country. She is a U.S. citizen." And she looked at me and said, "This country no longer loves me."
9: In Alexandria, Scott Gelman, WTOP News.
0: Homeland Security tells us the agency was not involved in the distribution of the flyers. We've reached out to police and the mayor's office for comment. D.C.'s Attorney General Brian Schwab is taking legal action against a shuttered daycare center, claiming six workers were left without their final paychecks after the business suddenly closed. The lawsuit alleges Little Samaritan Child Development Center locked its doors on East Street Southeast without advance notice in July of 2024. Employees reportedly showed up for work that day and found out they could no longer access the building. Prosecutors say workers were never paid for their last pay period or for accrued leave before they were terminated. The Attorney General's office is now seeking back pay, damages, and penalties from the former child care center and its owners. Do you have a backup plan for your water supply? WTOP's John Doman says it's something you should never take for granted.
15: Last month, a power outage at a filtration plant meant nearly 2 million WSSC water customers were asked to conserve water for a couple of days.
16: Across the country, water utilities have become accustomed to operating on the brink of crisis.
15: Keisha Powell is the GM and CEO of WSSC Water. Now, if it's not a power outage, it could be a broken water main or even a computer hack. Zach Estes is with the Montgomery County Office of Emergency Management and Homeland Security.
18: In the event of a power outage during a winter storm, residents living in high-rise apartment buildings and those who rely on well water can also lose access to water as their systems rely on electricity to pump water into their homes.
15: The advice here is to store 1 gallon of water per person for 3 days with more for pets. In Laurel, John Dome in WTOP News.
0: An apology from the University of Maryland's club tennis team after a racist image was circulated before a tournament in College Park. The image was sent to participating schools in that tournament, including Howard University. It depicted the Maryland flag with Klan hoods in the red and white corners. A statement from the club team says, "We take full responsibility for failing to identify and remove it." The Diamondback at the University of Maryland says, "A new policy has been implemented requiring staff approval of all club sports external communications." The club team has also made a donation to the National Museum of African American History and Culture that was done at the request of Howard University officials. Coming up on WTOP in Money News.
19: A record expected for holiday sales this year. I'm John Werdock.
0: A check of traffic and weather in 60 seconds.
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0: Now, traffic and weather on WTOP. Mary DePompa in the WTOP Traffic Center.
17: All right, Mark, we've been dealing with a delay, 395 Southwest Freeway, to get outbound across the waterfront with a work zone that blocks the left side at the express lane exit, and they are still there blocking the ramp. But now, within the delay, 395 South after the 3rd Street Tunnel, left center lane blocked, looks to be a disabled vehicle. A couple of vehicles keep getting caught up behind it. 95 in Virginia riding south, jammed out of Lorton. There was a crash along the left side, but all the way into Woodbridge are slow to 123 with a work zone that was blocking a right lane. More pockets of volume around the Beltway. Currently no incidents, but the big troubles in Maryland. 95 jammed through Laurel now, past 198, all the way past the Howard County rest area to 32. Left center lane is blocked with a disabled truck. 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I'm Mary DePompa. More traffic in 10 minutes.
0: And the forecast now from 7 News meteorologist Steve Rudin.
1: Big changes on the way as we move closer to the upcoming weekend. Cloudy skies, scattered showers today. Temperatures only in the 60s. Overnight lows upper 50s to lower 60s with patchy fog come early tomorrow morning. Tomorrow I'm tracking a very strong cold front later in the day and into the evening. Highs ahead of the front around 80 to 85 degrees. When the front moves through, plan for strong to severe thunderstorms with gusty winds and a shot of colder air on patchy fog come early tomorrow morning. Tomorrow I'm tracking a very strong cold front later in the day and into the evening. Highs ahead of the front around 80 to 85 degrees. When the front moves through, plan for strong to severe thunderstorms with gusty winds and a shot of colder air on highs ahead of the front around 80 to 85 degrees. When the front moves through, plan for strong to severe thunderstorms with gusty winds and a shot of colder air on

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3: Thanks for joining us on a Thursday at 1:14. I'm Mark Lewis. Election 2026 on WTOP. President Trump's whirlwind campaign tour continues for Republican candidates ahead of the midterms. Late yesterday, he held a rally for voters in Montana and made a separate stop in Arizona. But surging inflation news is complicating the president's message on the campaign trail. Yesterday, the government reported the annual rate of inflation climbed to 3.7% in September. That's the highest rate since spring. And once again, fuel costs are a major factor. They've continued to soar this year since the start of the war with Iran. Polls are showing the cost of living is the number one issue for voters in this election cycle. But as CBS correspondent Nancy Cordes reports, President Trump appears to be offering voters a different story.
12: When the president was on the campaign trail yesterday, he was unwilling to accept these new inflation figures issued by his own administration. At one point, he said there is no inflation. At another point, he said it's actually half the official number. He even claimed that high oil prices could actually be a good thing.
13: I produced things that nobody thought were possible.
14: Campaigning across the West, President Trump argued the economy is better than new inflation figures suggest.
13: We don't have inflation, and tariffs don't cause inflation. You know what they cause? Wealth.
14: Government data shows inflation jumped more than expected last month, with consumer prices rising 3.7% year over year, fueled by gas prices that rose by 9% over the past month.
13: Our country is making more money than it's ever made because of the fact that oil is so high.
14: This was the final monthly inflation report before Election Day, and it handed Democrats like U.S. Senate candidate James Tallarico of Texas a campaign talking point.

0: have an affordability crisis because we have a corruption crisis.
1: In a televised town hall, Tallarico talked about his bout of the flu and the contagious rumors that came next.
0: That decision to stay home for a week sent my opponent and his conspiracy theorists spiraling. I opened up social media and learned that I apparently had dropped out of the race, had flown to a mental hospital in Ohio, that I had died. This is crazy.
1: In a bid to beat back a blue wave, Trump is campaigning in a new state almost every day, making his own waves as he goes.
2: My opinion, leakers should be shot.
1: In Arizona yesterday, he had this proposal for those who leak secrets to the press.
2: In the old days, we used to shoot leakers. To me, they're the scum of the earth.
1: In Montana, he joked that he may have killed too many Iranian leaders.
2: I should have probably left the leaders because I don't know who the hell we're negotiating with.
3: Trump is here at the White House today, but he continues his campaign blitz in mostly red states. Tomorrow in Georgia, Saturday in Kentucky, and then next week he's got stops planned in Kansas, North Carolina, South Carolina, and more. He says his rallies are changing everything.
4: That's CBS correspondent Nancy Cordes. It's 1:17.
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4: It's 1:18. Traffic and weather on WTOP. 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
8: All right, Mark. The latest, Interstate 95 in Maryland as you head northbound. You're still jammed from 198 across the Patuxent, passing the rest area toward 32. Left center lane had been blocked with a disabled truck. Help is on scene. We can't see this one, but they are in the process of getting rid of this. On Route 32, there is a new crash as you head westbound, northbound, if you will, toward the Baltimore-Washington Parkway. A single lane is getting you through. Inside of the Beltway, DC 295 is jammed to get toward Pennsylvania Avenue. On Pennsylvania at Minnesota Avenue, both sides you've got lanes blocked with a work zone. But it's 395 going outbound. First, as you pass the 3rd Street Tunnel, left center lane is blocked. That was in the delay with a disabled vehicle. You're still jammed all the way outbound across the waterfront to the exit for the Express HOV Bridge, where the left side is blocked with work, including the ramp. Now 95 in Virginia, still jammed south of Lorton into Woodbridge. A work zone here blocks the right lane. And for victims of drunk and drug driving, your grief is unique. 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I'm Mary DePompa. More traffic in 10 minutes.
4: And the forecast now from 7 News meteorologist Steve Rudin.
9: Cloudy skies, scattered showers this afternoon. Daytime temperatures will be in the 60s, and that's pretty much it. Our high occurred just after midnight earlier today when we had temperatures in the upper 70s. Tonight, a few stray showers, not going to amount to very much. Patchy fog expected by early tomorrow morning with wake-up readings in the upper 50s to lower 60s. Tomorrow, we have a cold front on the way late afternoon and evening, but ahead of that front, our skies will clear, and with added sunshine, temperatures will warm rapidly, 80 to 85 degrees. That cold front, you're going to know when it arrives, a better chance for strong to severe thunderstorms, along with increasing winds, gusts 25 to 30 miles per hour. Once the front clears the DMV, Saturday brings cooler highs in the 50s, wind gusts of 40 miles per hour, and wind chills in the 40s. Those winds will settle down Saturday evening into Saturday night, and by Sunday morning, much of the area will be waking up to temperatures only in the 30s. It's trending dry early next week. I'm 7 News senior meteorologist Steve Rudin in the Storm Alert Weather Center.
4: Overcast skies and 64 degrees in Bethesda. Reston at 65 and at 65 on the National Mall. 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
4: It's 123. Maryland's governor is calling for a top-to-bottom review of how colleges and universities handle sexual assault cases in the state. He's directed the Maryland Higher Education Commission to come up with recommendations over the next 3 months to strengthen campus policies, reporting systems, and disciplinary procedures. The governor says recent accounts of students reporting sexual assault and not receiving adequate support underscore the need for stronger protections and greater accountability on campus. He also notes that Maryland has a responsibility to make sure that college campuses remain safe and that institutions are held accountable when they fall short. This is coming as Cornell University is facing significant backlash for the school's handling of a woman's report that she was gang raped at a fraternity house 2 years ago. Dozens of students from across the country have put their knowledge to the test during the National Civics Bee Championship here in D.C. More from WTOP's Luke Lukert.
17: The correct answer is Whiskey Rebellion.
10: That is Peter Daniel, a student from Colorado, winning this year's National Civic Bee hosted by the U.S. Chamber of Commerce in D.C. He earned a $100,000 scholarship. Daniel and 51 other students from across the nation were quizzed on the intricacies of the Constitution, landmark court cases, and structure of executive power.
17: In the presidential line of succession, go.
18: Vice President.
10: Anna Scandera Grady, the CEO and president of the Daniels Fund, which created the Civics Bee, says they founded this competition because of the need for more civic education.
19: 80% of Americans believe we need more civic education. And so this is a response to that.
10: Luke Luger, WTOP News.
4: It is sports time on WTOP, brought to you by Amentum, delivering advanced solutions for space and defense. What do you say, Dave Preston?
20: We have some breaking NFL news. Philadelphia quarterback Jalen Hurts ruled out for Sunday's game against Carolina due to a superficial blood clot in his leg. The team announced earlier today. Eagles in a bit of a hurt on the big picture, having lost three straight now, 2-3, and their quarterback is out for Sunday's game with the Panthers. Commanders begin preparations for San Francisco in earnest this afternoon. They have some good news from sick bay. Linebacker Jordan McGee practicing with his 21-day window now open. NHL Capitals find their blueprint for victory in the third period of last night's win over Montreal. Coach Spencer Carberry.
21: Home road, guys out with injury, doesn't matter. It just has to look like that as opposed to erratic, unpredictable, making mental errors and mistakes that you know, you just, if you want to be a good team in this league, you can't make, you know, whatever, 8 to 10 of those a game, which we've been doing too often.
20: Caps continue their homestand Saturday by hosting New Jersey. College football, Virginia Tech may lead the ACC in sacks, but the Hokies rank 10th in defending the pass after 6 games, Coach James Franklin.
13: We got to get the quarterback uncomfortable in the pocket through pressure, through disguise, in coverages. We got to challenge throws more consistently. And then we got to make sure that at the moment of truth, when the ball's in the air, we have to have the techniques, the fundamentals, and the confidence to make a play on the ball.
20: Hokies trying to avoid a third straight loss this weekend when they host Georgia Tech. Playoff baseball, the American League Championship Series underway, resuming after Cleveland and Tampa Bay are tied at a game apiece. Bottom of the first inning, it's scoreless. Milwaukee, meanwhile, breaks out the brooms tonight in Game 4 of the National League Championship Series, leading the Los Angeles Dodgers 3-0. Dave Preston, WTOP Sports.
4: Dave, thank you. It's 127.
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4: 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An update from Mary DePompa.
8: All right, our top things, work zones. Inner loop of the Beltway, local lanes as you go across the Woodrow Wilson Bridge, left lane blocked into Virginia, 95 running south into Woodbridge, work blocks right lane. 395 Southwest Freeway going outbound, southbound, past the 3rd Street Tunnel, left center lane is blocked. That's a disabled vehicle, but all the way across the waterfront toward the exit for the left exit HOV lane, left side and ramp blocked with a work zone. When workforce challenges slow you down, choose a different way to hire with Express Employment Professionals. 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I'm Mary DePompa. More traffic in 10 minutes.
4: Let's get the forecast now from 7 News meteorologist Steve Rudin.
9: Cloudy skies, a few showers this afternoon. Temperatures only in the 60s. A big difference compared to yesterday when we reached 90 degrees at the local airports. Stray showers overnight, patchy fog, upper 50s to lower 60s. Tomorrow showers, windy ahead of a cold front. This cold front's going to usher in colder air for the weekend, but ahead of it, around 80 to 85 degrees. The front will also trigger strong to severe thunderstorms. Highs in the 50s on Saturday with feels like temperatures in the 40s. I'm 7 News Senior Meteorologist Steve Rudin in the Storm Alert Weather Center.
4: Clouds in 63 degrees.
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4: Good afternoon. I'm Mark Lewis. Grace Newton is our producer. The top stories we're following. President Trump has reversed course and is now canceling plans to televise the firing squad execution of the Fort Hood gunman, Nidal Hassan. The president got a raft of bipartisan criticism after Defense Secretary Pete Hegseth announced the plan for the live stream last week. Now the president says on social media that only the immediate families of victims will be able to watch. The most vocal opponents called the idea depraved. Others said a public execution would give a propaganda tool to extremists. Even Vice President J.D. Vance said he would not watch. Hassan is set to be executed December 3rd for the 2009 mass shooting. 13 soldiers were killed and 32 others injured. Some more concerning economic news, and it's coming on the heels of rising inflation numbers for September and the highest mortgage rates in years. We're learning from the Federal Reserve Bank of New York that Americans are also facing rising debt and higher debt delinquency rates. Ted Rossman is the principal consumer finance analyst for Money Management International. He tells us there's a worry that some consumers could curtail their spending.
0: We know consumers are strained, but we also know the economy is still growing. So it's a bit of a conundrum. Some of it is that K-shaped economy where upper-income households are powering the economy forward. Some of it is that people are spending more just simply because things cost more. But there is also some underlying demand driven by a relatively strong job market. People don't feel great about the economy, but they're still spending. Whether or not that continues, that's going to be an interesting question to monitor.
4: The Commerce Department said today that retail sales increased 0.8% last month. Much of that gain, though, was linked to higher gas prices. Election 2026 on WTOP. Final debates in two key races are taking place today. Those races could determine which party controls the U.S. Senate. They're happening as Democrats and Republicans are intensifying efforts to win seats crucial for a Senate majority. The latest from WTOP's Mitchell Miller, today on the Hill.
1: In Maine, Republican Senator Susan Collins and Democrat Troy Jackson will square off this evening for their fourth and final debate. The latest Suffolk University poll finds the two candidates are essentially in a dead heat. A debate will also take place in Alaska, where President Trump this week paid a visit to try to boost the campaign of Republican Senator Dan Sullivan. He'll debate Democrat Mary Peltola. Earlier this week, the final Senate debate was held in Iowa between Republican Ashley Hinson and Democrat Josh Turek. Hinson has criticized Turek for missing lots of votes in the state legislature.
2: You should know if you don't show up to work 2 out of 5 days, you're not getting a promotion, you're getting fired.
3: We're sending people like Ashley Hinson up to D.C., not to fight for the people of Iowa, but to go up there and to make themselves more wealthy.
1: On Capitol Hill, Mitchell Miller, WTOP News.
4: We're also zooming in on some of the local races and questions that voters will face in the November election. WTOP's John Doman looks at an issue in Prince George's County. Is the county council now too big?
5: 8 years ago, the county council expanded from 9 seats to 11 with the creation of 2 at-large seats approved by the residents in a 2016 referendum. 10 years later, they're being asked to get rid of them.
6: We never should have had them.
5: Councilman Tom Dernoga sponsored the bill that got this on the ballot. The
6: council over the years has tried all different ways to try to circumvent term limits. This was the latest, and they succeeded.

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1: During Monday's search, the DOJ is reportedly investigating Omar's immigration history. She came to the U.S. from Somalia at the age of 12. And there's been bipartisan furor about that raid.
2: Democrats echoed those comments, but now even one Republican has joined the criticism. Former Congresswoman Marjorie Taylor Greene posted the X quote, "Me and Ilhan Omar are far apart policy-wise, but can someone tell me how pretending to get ready to deport Ilhan Omar is going to bring gas down under $2, make health insurance affordable, make a family's weekly grocery bill make sense, and stop sending our beloved military off to fight for another foreign war? People are so sick and tired of this BS."
1: That's News Nation correspondent Tom Dempsey. A source tells News Nation that subpoenas have been issued now for more than a dozen members of Omar's family. Coming up on WTOP in Money News.
3: 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I'm John Werdahl.
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1: It's 1:38. Traffic and weather on WTOP, watching the roads, Mary DePompa.
8: All righty, thanks, Mark. We're checking out 95 in Virginia as you run southbound. You are going to be heavy and slow to get into Woodbridge with a right lane still blocked work zone. Easy Pass Express going southbound, but still holding you back. If you're 395, a couple of slow spots north off of the Beltway, but nothing's been reported. 395 south at Seminary, there is work to block the right lane. The 395 southwest freeway, you're jammed actually from 695 to 395 going south after the 3rd Street Tunnel. First, the left center lane is blocked. You're still on the brakes all the way across the waterfront to the express lane exit, the left side, and that exit ramp closed. Work zone. 295 jammed to go north near Pennsylvania Avenue. There's work on Pennsylvania at Minnesota. Both sides were heavy and slow there. Planned work. Now they were going north 295 near Pennsylvania Avenue. A new crash being reported. Inner loop of the Beltway. It's the local lanes Woodrow Wilson Bridge left lane blocked for work. And for victims of drunk and drug driving, your grief is unique. 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I'm Mary DePompa. More traffic in 10 minutes.
1: 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Here's 7 News meteorologist Steve Rudin.
9: High temperature occurred early today, just after midnight when we were well into the upper 70s. This afternoon, we hold in the 60s. We'll see scattered showers. Radar, but definitely.

0: not a washout. Patchy fog and a few stray showers overnight into very early tomorrow morning. Skies will gradually clear ahead of a cold front. Daytime highs tomorrow with added sunshine, 80 to 85 degrees, but that cold front may trigger strong to severe thunderstorms for the afternoon and evening hours. We're cooler in the 50s on Saturday. I'm 7 News Senior Meteorologist Steve Rudin in the Storm Alert Weather Center.
1: With overcast skies, 63 degrees in Laurel, Springfield at 65. We're at 61 right now in Northwest. 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
2: Some welcome news if you need a mortgage. After heading higher in recent weeks, mortgage rates are taking a breather this week. Freddie Mac says the typical 30-year fixed-rate mortgage remained unchanged this week, staying at 7.4%. That is still the highest that rate has been since November of 2023. The blue chips are up almost 1% this hour. The Dow Jones Industrial Average is gaining 526 points. The S&P 500 is tacking on 10. The NASDAQ is still slumping. It's off some 19 points. And West Texas crude has been on the move today. It is rising some 3% right now, trading at $98 a barrel. John Wardock, WTOP News.
1: John, thank you. It's 142. Maryland Governor Wes Moore announced a new program. It's aimed at the challenges that young men and boys face. But it's tackling the issues by offering supports to dads in a program that's been working with parents for decades. WTOP's Kate Ryan reports now on the Parent Encouragement Program.
3: The knowledge that you're not alone. I cannot tell you how powerful that is.
4: Kathy Hedge, executive director of the Parent Encouragement Program, knows that firsthand.
3: When I came to PEP, I was struggling as a parent.
4: The group has long offered an 8-week program free for eligible families on how to build connections with your kids. But something was missing.
3: If you would have gone to a PEP program 12 years ago, as I did, when I would look around that group, I'd see maybe one man, one father, and the rest were women.
4: Since then, PEP has worked to help fathers feel more welcome and is now partnering in a special initiative with the Maryland Governor's Office for Children on the new 8-week session for up to 300 fathers. Kate Ryan, WTOP News.
1: Have you given out your home Wi-Fi password to visitors? WTOP's Mike Murillo is hearing a warning from an expert.
5: Michelle Masaryk, a computer science professor at the University of Maryland, says the biggest mistake is sharing your password directly.
6: They're oftentimes sort of reusing passwords that they were already using anyway, and so they may end up being connected to other services.
5: She says many devices allow you to create separate accounts or temporary access codes instead. If you've shared access in the past and aren't sure who can still see or control a device, she recommends changing your password and checking activity logs.
6: And just maybe taking a look at what information is available to someone who is looking at that device to see, you know, what information the other person has access to and see if there's stuff in there that makes you feel uncomfortable.
5: She says smart cameras, microphones, and other devices that capture audio or video can raise some of the biggest privacy concerns. Mike Murillo, WTOP News.
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1: Here. Thanks for joining us on a Thursday. I'm Mark Lewis. As this year's National Hispanic Heritage Month comes to a close, WTOP's Jimmy Alexander is taking us inside a D.C. museum to discover what your clothes could reveal about you 500 years ago.
17: So women wore a wrap dress that was kind of like a sarong, but instead of just going around the trunk, it would go over the shoulders and it would be pinned up the front.
18: One garment caught the attention of curator Shelley Burian, and it became the subject of her own research.
17: I about fell over when I saw it because it's the only known dress that's woven in this technique, which is the Inca prestige technique of tapestry.
18: The butterfly pattern dress is associated with Inca royalty and is one of the nearly 50 pieces on display.
17: I had a couple ask me how many things in the exhibit were real. And I got to tell them that everything except the mannequins.
18: Now, you can see the centuries old fashion yourself in Weaving an Empire through December 23rd at the Textile Museum. Jimmy Alexander, WTOP News.
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19: 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Here's the catch. 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So after you do that, take one more step. Be sure to set an alarm. You don't want to oversleep. 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
1: 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WTOP's traffic and weather now, starting with Mary DePompa.
20: All right, starting on the Beltway, pockets of volume all around, but one for sure is the inner loop going across the Woodrow Wilson Bridge in the local lanes. It's a work zone that blocks the left lane. 395 Southwest Freeway, you're actually jammed 695 onto 395 going southbound, outbound. After the 3rd Street Tunnel, left center lane blocked, tow truck with the disabled vehicle. You're still on the brakes all the way across the waterfront. Toward the exit on the left for the express lanes with the left side and that ramp blocked with work. 95 in Virginia running south slows from Lorton all the way into Woodbridge with a work zone that blocks a right lane near 123. The George Washington Parkway northbound closed and diverting between Spout Run Parkway and 123 for tree work. A lot of folks opting for 66. Of course, you're not alone in stretches westbound through Arlington. 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I'm Mary DePompa. More traffic in 10 minutes.
1: And the forecast from 7 News meteorologist Steve Rudin.
0: After high temperatures yesterday around 90 degrees, today much cooler. Our high occurred just after midnight early this morning when we were in the upper 70s. This afternoon, temperatures will hold in the 60s with a few scattered showers. Many neighborhoods will stay totally dry. This evening, pockets of drizzle possible, some patchy fog overnight into early tomorrow morning. Wake-up temperatures just around 60 degrees. Not going to stay there very long as our skies gradually clear with added sunshine. Highs on your Friday around 80 to 85 degrees with wind gusts 25 to 30 miles per hour. We have a cold front late afternoon and the evening. You're definitely going to feel and hear it come through. We'll see gusty winds and hear rumbles of thunder. We're also going to be looking at a chance for some strong to severe thunderstorms. Behind the front, it's cooler in the 50s on Saturday, and by Sunday morning, wake-up temperatures across most of the area could be hovering in the 30s. Next week is trending dry and warm. I'm 7 News Senior Meteorologist Steve Rudin in the Storm Alert Weather Center.
1: Overcast skies, 64 degrees in Tyson, 65 in Waldorf, 62 in Northwest. 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
1: 1:54. The Commanders back at practice after settling for that tie, capping one of the strangest weeks in NFC East history. In today's DC Sports Filter, WTOP's Rob Woodfork says the division is not giving Dan Quinn an excuse. It's taking one away.
27: In week five, all four NFC East teams played and exactly 0-1. And two of them played each other. The last time these four franchises had a week like that, it was the old NFL Eastern Division's opening day in 1962, another Washington tie. Here's the present-day problem for the Burgundy and Gold. In a division nobody seems capable of winning, the Commanders are dead last and winless against the other three teams. Forget his in-game gaffe. The most damning case against Dan Quinn is that in year three, with a franchise quarterback, they're chasing teams that can't get out of their own way. Realistically, Washington has to sweep their final three division matchups just to keep their season alive. And they can forget about the title run I predicted. No team has won a Super Bowl with a tie on its record since the 1974 Steelers, the year the NFL added regular season overtime. The NFC East looks bad enough that the Commanders might still win it. But this deep into the Quinn era, there's no credit for surviving a bad division. Just a question of why Washington wasn't leading it in the first place. I'm Rob Woodfork, and that's DC Sports Filtered.
1: 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Here's Dave Preston.
2: Commanders working out in Ashburn this afternoon with San Francisco in their sights. 49ers lead the league in offensive passing efficiency and third down conversion rate. Injury update, linebacker Jordan McGee has returned to practice and his 21-day window has been opened. NHL Capitals are getting quality return from offseason investment Alex Tuch, who not only has 5 goals to lead the team in the early season, but has impressed coach Spencer Carberry with his approach.
3: He's looking at all sorts of stuff in the game. This isn't someone that just, you know, goes out and, okay, let's just play a game. He knows who does what. He knows pre-scouts. He knows defensemen stick hands, what their tendencies are.
2: Caps have a chance for some home cooking this month, playing their next 4 games in D.C. College football with defensive lineman Landon Robinson moving on to the NFL. There were questions about Navy's defense, and after 5 games, the answer is the team leads the American Conference in stopping the run, Coach Brian Newberry.
4: That entire defensive line, you know, X in there and Iraq and Aiden, you know, those guys have done a really nice job. And primary reason why we've been able to defend the run, you know, as well as we have so far this year.
2: Mids are still looking for their first road victory of the season after 3 straight losses earlier this fall. They visit UTSA Saturday. Playoff baseball, the Los Angeles Dodgers pin their 2026 hopes on Tyler Glass now, who pitches Game 4 of the National League Championship Series this evening, with L.A. trailing Milwaukee 3-0. Dave Preston, WTOP Sports.
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1: Mary DePompa in the traffic center.
20: Top spots, work zones, 395 Southwest Freeway all the way across the waterfront, heavy and slow. They cleared the disabled vehicle. Work is near the express lane exit left side. Interloop at the Beltway, local lanes across the Woodrow Wilson Bridge. Work blocks a left lane. The traffic center presented by Window Nation. Buy 4 windows, get 4 free. We'll have more traffic with Dave Dildine ahead in 10 minutes. I'm Mary DePompa.
1: The forecast now from 7 News meteorologist Steve Rudin.
0: Clouds went over sunshine for the afternoon. Temperatures a lot cooler than yesterday, holding in the 60s with winds from the northeast at 5 to 10. A few stray showers overnight, some patchy fog. Tomorrow it's warm and windy, 80 to 85 degrees, and a strong cold front that may trigger strong to severe thunderstorms later in the day. I'm 7 News senior meteorologist Steve Rudin in the Storm Alert Weather Center.
1: Cloudy skies in Washington, our temperature holding at 62 degrees.
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1: Good afternoon. I'm Mark Lewis. Coming up, another key inflation indicator sees its biggest spike in 4 years.
30: Will D.C. Councilmember Tran White get an acquittal or another federal bribery trial? A judge hears arguments next week. I'm Mike Marilla.
31: The steps these neighbors are taking to combat misinformation about the upcoming election in Alexandria, I'm Scott Gelman.
1: On Wall Street, the Dow is up 530 points. It's 2 o'clock.
32: From ABC News, I'm Deborah Rodriguez. About 3 weeks to go before final midterm voting, and President Trump continues on a campaign in states he won handily in 2024. but his approval ratings have been at record lows, with many voters saying they're frustrated with the high cost of living, tariffs, and the war in Iran. ABC's Karen Travers is at the White House.
9: When you look at those numbers that we saw yesterday with the new inflation rate and what is driving it right now with an increase in gas prices, but also some of the other policies of this administration, including that tariff policy, it is driving the inflation rate. But the administration continues to point to other indicators and say that these policies are not what is driving it, that they inherited a mess, but the inflation rate is up 2.8% from right after the president took office.
32: Government data shows wholesale prices surged last month at their fastest pace since 2022, with fuel costs leading the way. President Trump changing his mind today about live streaming the execution of a former Army psychiatrist by firing squad. Mr. Trump says only the victims and families of the victims will now be able to watch as Nidal Hassan dies for a mass shooting at Fort Hood in 2009. Update on Pope Leo following Tuesday's surgery to remove a nodule on his lung. ABC's Tom Sophie Burridge at the Vatican.
10: Everything is positive in terms of the recovery. The key question, of course, is did the cancer spread? Nothing on that at the moment. And the Vatican is stressing, I think, that, you know, there will be tests. Those test results could take some time in terms of determining if all of the cancer was removed and if the cancer had spread before and whether or not the Pope will need any form of treatment going forward.
32: How to plan for winters to come. The outlook from NOAA says they'll generally be wetter in the south and warmer in the north. Dow up 525. 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
11: 202 here on WTOP, Thursday, October 15th, 2026. We got some rain here and there. We're at 64 in D.C. Good afternoon. I'm Sean Anderson.
12: And I'm Ann Kramer. Our top story this hour involves the legal drama of D.C. Councilman Trayon White. 3 weeks ago, a D.C. judge declared a mistrial when a jury said it was deadlocked on a unanimous decision in the federal bribery case. White is accused of taking $35,000 in cash in exchange for political influence over D.C. contracts for a local businessman who turned out to be an FBI informant. Next week, both sides will be back before a judge. Federal prosecutors want to try him again, but White's attorneys are going to push to have the charges dismissed. WTOP's Mike Murillo tells us.
30: In a new court filing ahead of the hearing, prosecutors argued jurors heard recordings that showed White agreeing to help FBI informant Aliyu Kumar in exchange for money tied to violence and eruption contracts. They point to one conversation where White said,
13: "I'm a few like eyes, get to understanding. I guess to work.
14: Understand.
30: Prosecutors say that's evidence he was offering to use his influence to help secure contract extensions. White's attorneys disagree with that. They argue the government never proved a corrupt agreement and say the conversations show constituent service and political advocacy in action, not bribery. They also claim prosecutors were allowed to put too much before the jury, including evidence about other contracting discussions in an earlier FBI investigation. White is asking the judge to throw out the case. Prosecutors say a reasonable jury could still find him guilty, and they want another trial. Mike Murillo, WTOP News.
11: Detectives in Prince George's County believe a woman was targeted when she was killed this week, and a person of interest in her death was found dead days later. Police say they found 29-year-old Mari Carias Garcia in the parking lot of a shopping center along University Boulevard near Riggs Road in the Hyattsville area. Investigators believe she was killed 2 days before. The victim was reported missing Tuesday morning. Detectives say they found the person of interest dead inside his home later that day. His death is a suspected suicide. Police say the victim and person of interest knew one another.
12: Well, now to one section of Northern Virginia, where neighbors there are sharing their reactions this afternoon to seeing flyers on their windshields and what the flyers said. WTOP Scott Gelman has that story.
15: The flyers placed on dozens of cars here in Alexandria this week have a logo that says Department of Homeland Security. It's titled Sanctuary City Information Notice, and it says federal law bans, quote, illegal aliens from voting.
16: We all woke up to it. It was Monday morning. We realized that all of our cars had received these, what I would say are anti-immigrant flyers.
15: Olivia Troy is a former counterterrorism advisor who served under former Vice President Mike Pence. She says she has doorbell camera footage showing someone in a mask going from car to car, and she's shared it with police. Her neighbor, Evan Pappas, decided to remove the flyers from parked cars that had them.
17: I think we all have a responsibility to combat misinformation.
15: They're worrying the message may discourage people from voting.
17: I think it was to perpetrate a narrative, and whether they fully believed it or not, it was to instill a fear that the election process is non-enforceable or that there's something wrong with it or that it's not secure.
15: In Alexandria, Scott Gelman, WTOP News.
12: Now, we are waiting for comment from both police and the mayor's office of Alexandria. We have requested it. The Department of Homeland Security tells us the agency was not involved in the distribution of those flyers.
11: The state of Maryland is going to focus on young men and boys and the relationships they build with fathers. It's part of Governor Wes Moore's plans to find ways to help kids in poverty. WTOP's Kate Ryan tells us about a local group that's partnered with the state.
2: We all need support as parents and caregivers.
3: Kathy Hedge with the Parent Encouragement Program says no matter what your circumstance.
2: I can't believe there's a parent or caregiver in this country who just has it all figured out.
3: Hedge is not only the executive director of PEP, but she entered the program as a struggling parent herself more than a decade ago. And she's thrilled to be working with Governor Wes Moore's Young Men and Boys Initiative.
2: Because we know that research shows that boys do better when fathers and other men are actively involved in their lives.
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2: How does that happen? Well, it happens when you're coming together with a group of people that you can relate to, that you feel like, yeah, these are my people. I belong here.
3: Kate Ryan, WTOP News.
12: Coming up in Money News on WTOP.
4: 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I'm John Werdon.
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11: Traffic and weather here on WTOP. We say hello to Dave Gildine in the WTOP Traffic Center.
21: Hey, good afternoon. We'll talk bridges here. Wilson Bridge, Inner Loop, local lanes, work zone, left local lane blocked on the Old Town side. Outer Loop, just a little heavy near Route 1. Legion Bridge, so far so good. If you are going out of D.C. on 395 at the 14th Street Bridge, the left lane and the left slip ramp to the 395 express lanes blocked. Back of the line on 695 starts way back near the Capitol Power Plant. Look for delays southbound on 395 toward the work zone and toward Northern Virginia. If you're going toward Maryland on D.C. 295 northbound, it's heavy over Pennsylvania Avenue. And down below off the Sousa Bridge, eastbound delays extend to a utility work zone near the signals at Minnesota Avenue. In Maryland, at the Chesapeake Bay Bridge, all is well. 270, for the most part, uneventful between Rockville and Urbana. Northbound, a slowdown merging onto 15 in Frederick, a crash where they often happen near U.S. 40 Patrick Street. Back in Virginia, 66 near the Metro. Heavy westbound leaving Roslyn as folks get detoured off the GW Parkway at Spout Run Parkway for the tree trimming. Well west of Haymarket, beyond 15, slow and single file past the road work. Experience nothing less than exceptional. Every day, a Genesis of Rock. 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Dave Dildine, next traffic report in 10 minutes.
12: Our forecast now over to 7 News senior meteorologist Steve Rudin.
0: Big changes on the way as we move closer to the upcoming weekend. Cloudy skies, scattered showers today. Temperatures only in the 60s. Overnight lows upper 50s to lower 60s with patchy fog come early tomorrow morning. Tomorrow I'm tracking a very strong cold front later in the day and into the evening. Highs ahead of the front around 80 to 85 degrees. When the front moves through, plan for strong to severe thunderstorms with gusty winds and a shot of colder air on Saturday with highs in the 50s. I'm 7 News senior meteorologist Steve Rudin in the Storm Alert Weather Center.
11: All right, we do see some rain here and there in the WTOP listening area, much of it in northern Virginia. We're at 64 in DuPont Circle, 62 in Germantown, Annandale now at 65.
12: Money News on WTOP. We say hello to John Wardock.
4: Hi there, Sean and Ann. The National Retail Federation is out today with its forecast for the upcoming holiday shopping season, and the trade group is forecasting some historic figures. Holiday sales are expected to jump more than 4% and surpass $1 trillion. Mark Matthews is chief economist for the retail group. He tells me many wealthier consumers will likely shake off concerns about the economy.
5: This is very much an economy that is driven by higher income households who are less impacted by things like gas prices.
4: Back in 2010, holiday sales were at $517 billion, so holiday sales have literally doubled in 15 years. The blue chips are enjoying a nice day today. The Dow is up some 479 points, almost a 1% spike for the Dow. The S&P 500 is advancing 21, and the NASDAQ is slipping and sliding in the red right now, down about a third of a percent. The NASDAQ is giving back 90 points. And West Texas crude has been up about 3% today. At last check, it was at $98 a barrel. John Wardock, WTOP News.
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11: Coming up here on WTOP, are you stressed out by politics or dealing with stress that has ramped up recently as a result of the upcoming elections? Well, political stress is a real thing, and we're going to talk with a local therapist about treating clients for us. That's next. 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
12: 214, I'm Ann Kramer.
11: And I'm Sean Anderson. Thanks for being with us.
12: We are just 19 days away now from the November midterm elections, and there's no end in sight to all the news from the campaign trail. Republicans are trying to hold the party advantage in the House and Senate on Capitol Hill. Democrats hoping they'll pull something close to a blue wave on November 3rd and take back the two chambers. And there are issue campaigns in many states, along with big state and local political races. And the midterm elections are happening at a time when our country seems to be even more divided than ever. That can be extremely difficult on a daily basis for some folks.
11: Well, so much so that they are even getting professional help to handle this political stress. And joining us now to talk about it, Amity Hayborn. She's the therapist with Two Rivers Wellness Center's Ian Warrington. Amity, good to have you. Thank you so much for joining us.
1: Thanks, Sean.
11: So how would you describe how bad political stress is for folks today?
1: Oh, my gosh. Well, political stress is just a term we're using, but I mean, there are so many feelings involved, like real terror or grief, overwhelm, horror, hopelessness, frustration. All these things are things people are experiencing.
12: And it was so much so, Amity, that you have all now in the therapeutic world and the clinician world created political stress as something you're telling clients you actually treat. So can you define for us what type of symptoms people exhibit when they're suffering from political stress? I know you mentioned some of the things that they're feeling, but any other symptoms that are happening and maybe the core of those symptoms?
1: I think with stress in general, it can easily send us into that fight, flight, or freeze response, which, you know, over time, if we aren't allowed to come back into that calming state, has such detrimental effects on our health. But also, neurologically, that state throws us out of what we call the window of tolerance so that we're not able to communicate, think rationally, make deep connections when we're in that heightened arousal state. And that harms our interactions and our relationships.
11: Is political stress a regional thing since we are in the heart of the political world, or are you hearing about this in other parts of the country?
1: Well, it's funny. I moved about a year ago from the West, and out there we don't have that as tangible connection to federal employment and things like that, but the cultural feel is just as divided, just as stressful.
12: Amity, can you share with us, at least anecdotally, some of the situations your clients are facing? Because we've talked about some of the emotions that they're being maybe even crippled with, because some of it, I'm sure, is very awful for them. But is it the result of being so tuned in? Is it the result of being so anti whatever politics they're not for or against? Or what is it exactly?
1: Well, it's funny. A couple anecdotes come to mind. One very tangible, a federal employee just experiencing a huge amount of stress because she had to leave her remote work, go back into the office, but her commute ended up being like 3 hours. So there was grief. She wasn't home to see her young kids. And an incredible amount of resentment towards the people she knew who voted for the people who were making these decisions. Another comes to mind, less hands-on, but based on just being part of the culture, a young adult, an 18-year-old, asked him how he was doing. He said, "I feel full of despair. And, you know, my thoughts were going to the, you know, do we need to do an assessment or something here for him?" He said, "It's because of the state of the world we're living in right now." Just a lot of hopelessness, even with this young adult.
11: What about advice if you get into family or friend conversations and politics then comes up? What do you say to them?
1: Oh, my gosh. And this is such a good one for the holidays coming up. First of all, the ability to self-reflect, to check in with yourself. What am I experiencing right now? Am I in that fight, flight, or freeze state? Can I bring myself back online by caring for that emotional part? But also just basic communication stuff, remembering that it's so important to listen for understanding, being able to reflect back to someone what they shared without interjecting what our thoughts are or our response to their thoughts. Just those basic communication things. And then when you do share something, keeping in mind like those higher, wiser intentions of, if I could just get one thing out of this interaction, what would it be? What do I want for this relationship in the long run? And returning to that when conversations get derailed. But yeah, this is real for everyone, including therapists. And it's a tough one for even us to bring up sometimes.
12: Amity, thank you so much for sharing your experiences with us. We appreciate it.
1: Thank you for having me. I appreciate you.
12: Of course. Amity Hayborn is a therapist with the Two Rivers Wellness Centers in Warrington.
11: WTOP's traffic and weather. Let's get to Dave Dildine in the traffic center.
2: Heading for the Potomac River bridges, leaving the district slowly outbound on I-395. Delays from the tunnels extend to the 14th Street Bridge, where the left entrance to the express lanes is blocked for the Long Bridge project. Upriver from the Roosevelt Bridge, the outbound ramp to the George Washington Parkway blocked long-term. And westbound traffic out of Roslyn on 66 is going to be heavy until that work zone on the George Washington Parkway clears. Not the Roosevelt Bridge work, but the work zone northbound at Spout Run Parkway. Middays for months, northbound traffic gets the detour onto Spout Run. And from there, most drivers settle for 66 instead of Lorcom Lane or Military Road. That's the reason for the westbound slowdown on the interstate in Arlington. Way out in Haymarket, westbound traffic bogs down near 15. West of exit 40, traffic slowly gets by road work to the left. 95 southbound at 123, work zone cleared. Beltway outer loop past Gallows Road, one or two stopped in the left lane waiting for help. Interloop local lanes near Route 1 Old Town, work zone blocks the left local lane coming off the Wilson Bridge. Maryland Frederick 15 northbound, we're slow toward a crash at Patrick Street, but everything was just consolidated there on the right shoulder with the travel lanes of 15 reopened. 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Text radio to 83393. Dave Dildine, next traffic report in less than 10 minutes.
12: Let's get a check of our forecast over to 7 News senior meteorologist Steve Rudin.
0: Cloudy skies, a few showers this afternoon. Temperatures only in the 60s. A big difference compared to yesterday when we reached 90 degrees at the local airports. Stray showers overnight, patchy fog, upper 50s to lower 60s. Tomorrow showers. Windy ahead of a cold front. This cold front's going to usher in colder air for the weekend, but ahead of it, around 80 to 85 degrees. The front will also trigger strong to severe thunderstorms. Highs in the 50s on Saturday with feels-like temperatures in the 40s. I'm 7 News senior meteorologist Steve Rudin in the Storm Alert Weather Center.
11: Okay, we do have some rain here in the WTOP listening area. A lot of it in Fairfax County, Prince William County, heading up toward the Route 7 corridor, toward Winchester. Also up to the north of Frederick, around Hagerstown, we see some rain there. We're looking at 66 at Reagan National, 65 at BWI Marshall, 64 Dulles. 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
12: Up ahead on WTOP, latest forecast is out from the government on what our winter season might be like this year. It is 2:22.
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11: 224.
12: Well, first we break records yesterday here in the D.C. region for high temperatures near 90. Then we drop into the feels-like temperatures of the 30s this coming weekend. So with the drastic flip-flopping of Mother Nature, what can we expect this winter?
10: Never have we seen Pacific waters this warm. Factoring in that El Nino phenomenon, scientists at NOAA, the National Oceanic and Atmospheric Administration, see our weather playing out this way until at least March 1st, stormier across the south, helping offset the drought, but at the risk of flooding and mudslides. warmer across the north, even Alaska. If that holds, that'll take some of the bite out of heating bills. Experts caution these are probabilities, not outright predictions. They won't even venture a guess about snowfall. Wayne Cabot, ABC News.
11: If you've spotted a rat as you travel around town, it's no surprise. The nation's capital remains one of the nation's rattiest cities. Pest control company Orkin is out with its 2026 Rattiest Cities list. It's based on the number of new residential rodent treatments in each city. D.C. comes in as the nation's fifth rattiest city, and that's one spot worse than last year. Baltimore comes in at number 10, Los Angeles number 1. Orkin says more pests will move indoors as the temps drop. It advises you to fight back by guarding the entry points, avoiding leaving food outside, removing clutter that could create nesting spots, and watching out for signs of infestation.
12: Time for sports on WTOP. We are brought to you by Amentum, advanced engineering and technology solutions for tomorrow. Let's check in with Dave Preston.
4: Commanders practicing at Ashburn, preparing to face unbeaten San Francisco. Now the 49ers' success begins with an offensive line that allows the fewest sacks in the league, while the Burgundy and Gold rank 24th at rushing the passer. On the injury front, linebacker Jordan McGee returns to workouts and begins the 21-day evaluation window. NHL Capitals are 7 games into their season, and special teams has been consistently uneven. The power play ranks 22nd of the league, while the penalty kill is 12th best for coach Spencer Carberry.
5: I think it's a little Jekyll and Hyde. There's some moments where we got to do a better job, and then there's some moments where it looks real good, and that's with both units.
4: After playing 5 games over the last 8 nights, the Caps get a bit of a breather. They're back on the ice Saturday afternoon against New Jersey. College football, Maryland may be 2-4 to start the season, but the Terps rank 4th in the Big Ten with 16 sacks. Sidney Stewart.
6: I think the success is just, we just have a really talented group internally and externally. And I think, you know, when we do a good job of working together, whether it be through stunts or just creating one-on-ones, then, you know, we give a lot of teams trouble.
4: Terps tangle with Rutgers Saturday. Last year, they lost to the Scarlet Knights as current Commanders backup quarterback Ethan Kaliak-Manis threw 4 touchdown passes. Playoff baseball tonight, the 2-time defending World Series champion Los Angeles Dodgers fight for their postseason lives. L.A. trailing Milwaukee 3-0 in the National League Championship Series. Dave Preston, WTOP Sports.
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12: 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Time for Dave Dildine in the traffic center.
4: Recapping the top traffic incidents we're tracking. Virginia, Beltway, Outer Loop after Gallows Road, crash in the left lane. Inner Loop, local lanes past the Wilson Bridge, work zone blocks the left lane. GW Parkway, northbound at Spout Run Parkway, the recurring work zone getting cleared on time. Detour lifting. 66 westbound, heavy in Roslyn as a side effect. 66 westbound at Haymarket, back up at a work zone, only single lane getting by. The Crohn's and Colitis Foundation has been at the forefront of inflammatory bowel disease research and care for over 50 years. 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Dave Dildine, next traffic report in 10 minutes.
11: And your WTOP forecast now from Steve Rudin.
0: High temperature occurred early today, just after midnight when we were well into the upper 70s. This afternoon, we hold in the 60s. We'll see scattered showers dot radar, but definitely not a washout. Patchy fog and a few stray showers overnight into very early tomorrow morning. Skies will gradually clear ahead of a cold front. Daytime highs tomorrow with added sunshine, 80 to 85 degrees, but that cold front may trigger strong to severe thunderstorms for the afternoon and evening hours. We're cooler in the 50s on Saturday. I'm 7 News Senior Meteorologist Steve Rudin in the Storm Alert Weather Center.
12: Clouds right now, some light showers throughout some parts of the WTOP listening area. Temperature-wise, we're at 64 at Dulles. We've got 66 at Reagan National.
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12: Good afternoon. I'm Ann Kramer.
11: And I'm Sean Anderson. Grace Newton is our producer.
12: One of the big stories we're following for you, President Trump is backing away from televising the execution of Fort Hood shooter Nidal Hassan. Hassan is the former Army major who shot and killed 13 people, injured 32 more at that base back in 2009. The Trump administration was getting fierce bipartisan backlash over its plan.
18: President Trump posted on social media that the execution of Fort Hood shooter Nidal Hassan will not be live streamed, a change from what Defense Secretary Pete Hegseth had previously announced. The president said Hassan's execution will still take place as scheduled, quote, by firing squad, and said the families of the victims can choose to attend. The president says while he thinks streaming the execution, quote, might have been a strong deterrent, he says, quote, many very good and well-meaning people would rather not watch him die through streaming or through any other visual device. Karen Travers, ABC News, the White House.
11: Well, to the economy now, retail sales jumped 0.8% in September. But the caveat here, most of that increase is from higher gas prices. This comes on top of yesterday's report that year-over-year inflation is at its highest level in months. Bottom line, more Americans are facing increasing debt and debt delinquency, according to the Federal Reserve Bank of New York. They're looking for help now after these credit cards and the debts pile up. Usually for things like home and car repairs, medical bills, plus essentials even, groceries and gas. Ted Rossman is principal consumer finance analyst for Money Management International. He tells us personal loans can help decrease interest rate costs, but there is a downside.
19: This is a viable form of debt consolidation. 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It's not their fault. It's like we said, life gets in the way. The refrigerator breaks or your expenses are outpacing your paycheck. What we see often with our client base, though, is people have a personal loan for debt consolidation, and that's the old credit card debt. 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
11: Ted Rossman is principal consumer finance analyst for Money Management International.
12: 2:33, the so-called energy ceasefire between Russia and Ukraine that was announced by President Trump last weekend has collapsed on both sides. Russia has repeatedly hit Ukraine's energy infrastructure this week, and Ukraine is now striking back. Here's WTOP national security correspondent J.J. Green.
20: Ukraine has resumed striking Russian oil infrastructure, effectively abandoning President Trump's unilateral pause after Moscow continued attacking Ukrainian power plants. And this latest report was an oil refinery in Russia's Ryazan region, southeast of Moscow. The extent of the damage, including any disruptions to refining operations, hasn't been independently established at this point, but we know Ukraine has already damaged or destroyed 45% of Russia's refineries. So this is going to take even more money out of Russia's war effort.
12: Ukrainian President Volodymyr Zelensky also angrily accuses the U.S. of betraying Kyiv. with what he called a dangerous withdrawal of support that's been critical to its defense against Russian attacks.
11: Election 2026 on WTOP. Just a handful of races could determine which party holds power in the Senate in the midterm elections. And the final Senate debates in two key states take place tonight. WTOP's Mitchell Miller, Today on the Hill.
1: The last debate in Maine between Republican Senator Susan Collins and Democrat Troy Jackson will come just a few days after their previous face-off. Jackson criticized Collins for her initial support of the war with Iran, but she says she now wants the war to end.
2: Donald Trump wanted to play war games, and when Susan Collins had the chance to stop him because she's chair of appropriations, she would not do that.
3: After the 60-day period, I voted to end the war.
1: A Senate debate will also take place in Alaska, where Republican Senator Dan Sullivan is trying to hold on to his seat in a tight race with Democratic former Congresswoman Mary Peltola. President Trump traveled to Alaska to campaign for Sullivan earlier in the week. On Capitol Hill,

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6: It's 2:38. Traffic and weather with Dave Dildine in the WTOP Traffic Center.
7: Leaving the district, heading for the suburbs from the Anacostia River bridges toward the Wilson Bridge, I-295, 495. Southbound delays from Bowling in D.C., wrapping through a small corner of Maryland and then into Virginia. On the interloop past the Wilson Bridge, work zone blocks the left local lane near Route 1 in Alexandria. Tysons to Annandale on the outer loop. Delays are gradually easing. Minor crash south of Gallows Road. Move from left to right across the lanes and out of the way on the right shoulder. I-395 southbound from the tunnels toward the 14th Street Bridge. Work zone still, I think they just opened it. They lifted the lane closure. Left lane, left access, the express lanes is back on the table, but traffic is backed up all the way to 695. From the Key Bridge, northbound of the George Washington Parkway, traffic is flowing uphill past Spout Run. Detour lifted on time, but the earlier injection of westbound traffic on 66 is why it's slow through Arlington. Through Haymarket, even worse, even slower. Work zone past 15, tying up the right lane on 66. All volume on the interloop heading into and through Maryland by way of the Legion Bridge. 270 northbound, a reasonable ride. No issues on 50 through Bowie or through Annapolis. 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Dave Dildine, next traffic report in 10 minutes.
8: 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Over to 7 News meteorologist Steve Rudin.
9: Clouds went over sunshine for the afternoon. Temperatures a lot cooler than yesterday, holding in the 60s with winds from the northeast at 5 to 10. A few stray showers overnight, some patchy fog. Tomorrow it's warm and windy, 80 to 85 degrees, and a strong cold front that may trigger strong to severe thunderstorms later in the day. I'm 7 News senior meteorologist Steve Rudin in the Storm Alert Weather Center.
6: We have some light rain in the WTOP listening area, much of it in northern Virginia around Herndon, Reston, heading out toward Dulles Airport and out to Winchester. 66 Fort Belvoir, 65 Foggy Bottom, 64 now in Silver Spring.
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10: Hi there, Sean and Ann. Another Buffalo Wild Wings is coming to Montgomery County. This new B-Dubs is going to open in the shops at Sumner Place in Bethesda. Moco Show says this location will join restaurants in Olney, Burtonsville, Gaithersburg, and Kensington. Another day, another report showing higher inflation. The government says producer prices, and those are the prices in the pipeline, they jumped some 6.3% last month. That is the fastest pace

0: since late 2022. On Wall Street at this hour, the Dow is up some 499 points. That's just about a 1% rise for the Dow. The S&P 500 is managing to tack on 1, and the NASDAQ is down some 94 points. Apparently, the NASDAQ lost its invitation to the party today. And right now, West Texas crude is up some 3%. Trading at $98 a barrel. John Werdock, WTOP News.
1: All right, John, thanks. 2:41 now on WTOP. Today has been declared Imagine a Day Without Water Day. The people who keep the pipes flowing want you to think about what could happen if the pipes run dry for some reason. You'll remember it nearly happened a couple of weeks ago in suburban Maryland. WTOP's John Doman has more on the lessons local leaders hope you'll learn.
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12: 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It's always moving, never stopping.
10: Oh, I guess we're not talking about traffic on 395.
12: No, we're talking about news, local news. 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
10: Montgomery County school officials made the announcement.
15: Police in Silver Spring are seeking information.
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1: 2:45, I'm Sean Anderson.
5: I'm Ian Kramer, thanks for being with us.
1: It was 1 year ago that the Trump administration's Pentagon press office pressured beat reporters to sign a memo that placed major restrictions on their First Amendment rights to cover the Defense Department. The edict clamped down on their access inside the building, and it warned their credentials would be revoked if they tried to get information that had not been officially cleared, even unclassified information. Most reporters said no, and they walked out en masse.
5: And one of those reporters is WTOP's national security correspondent, J.J. Green, who joins us live to talk about the experience and what it means for you understanding our nation's military in a time of war. J.J., always good to have you with us and get your perspective. This friction's been building for months between the Pentagon and the press corps, but when you saw that memo, what was your initial reaction then?
16: Heart sank, knot in the stomach, just wondering what this would mean for the future, because one of the things that's very clear and was clear to me then that day and even in the months leading up to it was that there were a lot of people that were really afraid of losing their situations, losing their jobs, losing their ability to do what they had spent decades building up to. And so when I saw that memo, I thought, oh, here we go. So, yeah, that was the first thought.
1: So we're 7 months now into the U.S. war with Iran, more than 7 months. How have you and your colleagues been able to effectively cover this war without direct access to people in the know in the Pentagon?
16: So that's the thing. That's the myth. We still have direct access to them. As I said then, you know, not having a card to scan into the building does not cut off the access, because we are still able to engage with people on a daily basis. Sometimes it's in the building and sometimes it's not. Sometimes it's on the phone. Sometimes it's other ways. But this was never going to work in the first place, because journalists who are committed to the same ideal that we are knew that, you know, you face these kinds of challenges all the time overseas. And people, journalists overseas, face this challenge all the time. So you always, you're in a constant state of finding workarounds. Just never thought it would happen here. But that's what happened. It didn't change one iota how we covered people, or what we covered, I should say. It's just the mechanism of getting into that building, which is still there. But we're still here, too.
5: You've written a book, JJ, about cutting through a lot of clutter in an age when misinformation, disinformation is running rampant. What is the number one thing you want us to know about that as we move towards the midterm elections in 19 days, too?
16: Disinformation rewires the way we think, the way we act, what we do, and how we respond to situations that may come up. The number one thing I would love for people to know and to understand is that disinformation is not just spewing deliberately things that are not true to people, but getting rid of the mechanisms, the organizations and the people that are able to expose it is another key part of the foundation for people and organizations that practice disinformation. And this scenario and so many others, like the Washington Post staff being cut, like what's been happening with MS Now, Politico, CNN, and so many other journalistic organizations here in the States and around the world, it's that getting rid of those elements that can help people figure out and cut through the noise, that's critical for them to understand what's happening and to also realize that they themselves, we ourselves, each one of us, need to be able to recognize what's going on and to meet that challenge.
1: You walked out of the Pentagon a year ago. You didn't look back. Some reporters stayed. Any regrets?
16: Not at all. I mean, I would do it again. And that's, I wrote a piece that's in on our WTOP webpage today that says essentially 1 year ago, I handed in my badge and walked out, and I would do it again in a heartbeat. It wasn't easy, but it was the right thing to do. None of us asked for that. I certainly didn't ask for it, certainly didn't want to do that. And it's caused a lot of problems, caused a lot of problems. But, you know, sometimes hard things are going to happen here in this country. And it was clear from day one when the president started his second term that he was going to do things differently. A lot of people are going to have a lot of challenges to meet, a lot of problems to address and to deal with. October 15th last year was my day. It was our day. And everybody's going to have a day. So the question is, are you ready? What are you going to do? How are you going to approach it? How are you going to excel and move past that moment is the question I hope people think about and ponder and decide and figure it out.
5: JJ, thank you so much. We appreciate you sharing.
16: You're welcome.
5: WTOP National Security Correspondent JJ Green.
1: 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WTOP's traffic and weather, Dave Dildine in the traffic center.
17: Leaving southeast and southwest on I-395 and 295. Outbound delays toward midday work zones that are wrapping up. 395 southbound at the 14th Street Bridge. The lane closure for the Long Bridge project lifted. and southbound at I-295 from Bowling to the Wilson Bridge. Still quite slow near Blue Plains, but on the inner loop, left local lane of the bridge is reopening. That work zone is a wrap. From the 11th Street Bridge northbound on DC 295, it's been very slow for hours now. In the congestion, DC authorities responding to an incident, but it's slow beyond Pennsylvania Avenue, as it is in northeast, getting up to Eastern Avenue. So not much consequence there. On the Beltway in Maryland and Virginia, lots of congestion developing, percolating here and there. Had a minor crash in Annandale on the outer loop after Gallows Road. That's tucked away on the right shoulder. It's filling in on the inner loop in McLean and Silver Spring. 66 westbound, heavy in the short term in Falls Church until tolls kick in. Getting slower in the hours ahead near Vienna, Oakton, and Centerville. But slowest west of Haymarket, beyond Route 15. The work zone with only one lane getting by. Westbound on I-66. 95 slower by the minute in Lorton and Woodbridge. Maryland 270, 95 Baltimore Washington Parkway. Uneventfully slow in separate stretches. 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Dave Dildine, next traffic report in less than 10 minutes.
5: Thank you, Dave. Let's get a check of our forecast. Over to Steve Rudin.
18: Our high temperature occurred very early this morning before the sun was even up. Temperatures for this afternoon will hold in the 60s with cloudy skies and a few showers. Stray showers, some patchy fog overnight, upper 50s to lower 60s come early tomorrow morning. Tomorrow, 80 to 85 with a strong cold front late afternoon. I'm 7 News Senior Meteorologist Steve Rudin in the Storm Alert Weather Center.
1: 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We're at 64 in Bowie, 62 in Leesburg. 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
5: Bet you'll guess this show in one note. Of course, that's the theme to the classic comedy I Love Lucy, and it made its debut 75 years ago tonight on October 15th, 1951. WTOP's Neil Augenstein has our flashback.
25: It was the girls versus the boys in the first episode that aired.
26: There's nothing more exciting than a ringside seat.
27: Yes, sir. Ringside seat at the Copacabana.
26: Well, look, Lucy, Monday's Fred's anniversary, and he wants to go to the fights.
27: Yeah, well, Monday's Ethel's anniversary, too, and she wants to go to a nightclub.
25: But the girls want to go to a nightclub wasn't the first episode that was filmed. Lucy thinks Ricky's trying to murder her was filmed first, but the producers thought the nightclub versus fights theme was a better way to introduce the public to Lucy, Ricky, Fred, and Ethel.
27: Don't forget you can catch more flies with honey than you can with vinegar.
28: You mean be nice to the boy?
27: Yeah, we'll be so lovey-dovey to them if they'll be sitting in a nightclub before they know what hit them.
25: There ended up being 180 episodes of I Love Lucy over six seasons, and it lives forever in syndication. Neil Augenstein, WTOP News.
1: 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Let's go to Dave Preston.
29: Commanders begin preparations in earnest this afternoon for San Francisco. Now, their last win out west against the 49ers came in 2004 when Patrick Ramsey hit Robert Royal for a 12-yard touchdown pass. Good news from sick bay. Linebacker Jordan McGee practicing with his 21-day window now open. NHL Capitals find their blueprint for victory in the third period of last night's win over Montreal. Coach Spencer Carberry.
0: It just has to look like that as opposed to erratic, unpredictable, making mental errors and mistakes that, you know, you just, if you want to be a good team in this league, you can't make, you know, whatever, 8 to 10 of those a game, which we've been doing too often.
29: Caps continue their homestand Saturday by hosting New Jersey. College football, Virginia Tech may lead the ACC in sacks, but the Hokies ranked 10th in defending the pass. After six games, Coach James Franklin.
2: We got to get the quarterback uncomfortable in the pocket through pressure, through disguise, in coverages. We got to challenge throws more consistently. And then we got to make sure that at the moment of truth, when the ball's in the air, we have to have the techniques, the fundamentals, and the confidence to make a play on the ball.
29: Hokies are trying to avoid a third straight loss this weekend when they host Georgia Tech. Playoff baseball, Milwaukee breaks out the brooms in Game 4 of the National League Championship Series tonight. Los Angeles Dodgers went from being in an 0-2 hole to an 0-3 crater with last night's loss. Dave Preston, WTOP Sports.
1: And in the American League Championship Series, Game 3 series tied 1 apiece. The Guardians lead the Tampa Bay Rays 3-2 in the bottom of the sixth.
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1: Where we have Dave Dildine in the traffic center.
17: Top traffic issues, Virginia George Washington Parkway southbound near the Lyndon Johnson Memorial. Crash on the right. 66 westbound west of Haymarket, work zone on the right. Interloop local lanes reopening, work zone near Old Town clearing but slow off I-295. Our traffic center presented by Window Nation. 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Dave Dildine, next traffic report in 10 minutes.
5: Steve Rudin and the forecast.
18: Our high temperature occurred very early this morning before the sun was even up. Temperatures for this afternoon will hold in the 60s with cloudy skies and a few showers. Stray showers, some patchy fog overnight, upper 50s to lower 60s come early tomorrow morning. Tomorrow, 80 to 85 with a strong cold front late afternoon. I'm 7 News senior meteorologist Steve Rudin in the Storm Alert Weather Center.
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1: Good afternoon. I'm Sean Anderson.
5: I'm Ann Kramer. Coming up.
7: After a mistrial, why Trayon White wants his bribery case thrown out and why prosecutors want another trial, I'm Mike Murillo.
1: We'll have the latest in the murder trial of a Manassas Park man accused in connection with the disappearance of his wife.
5: On Wall Street, the Dow's up 518 points.
1: And we have American League Championship Series going on.
5: From ABC News, I'm Deborah Rodriguez. More pressure on oil and gas prices. Ukraine's president now saying his forces will resume strikes on Russian oil and gas facilities after Russia hit Ukraine's energy infrastructure. Elon Musk's internet satellite technology, Starshield, has been restored. ABC's Marcus Moore.
8: We have been in touch with sources who tell ABC News that over the last 2 days that they had not received missile threat alerts from their partners, from the U.S., from channels that were previously used. Now, we understand, according to sources, that the Starlink access has, at the very least, partially been restored.
5: Domestic crude is up 3%. We're getting a new look at rising consumer prices. Today's numbers focus on the economic situation higher up the supply chain. ABC's Jim Ryan checks out wholesale prices.
9: The Producer Price Index offers a glimpse at what consumers will be paying for goods and services in the near future. The Bureau of Labor Statistics says the PPI soared 1.3% in September, more than double the consensus. Half of the September increase in the index for final demand goods can be traced to the price of gasoline, which jumped more than 20% last month.
10: Fresh details in the case of the 19-year-old accused of plotting a mass shooting in Palatine, Illinois. Police Chief William Nord.
11: As the investigation progressed, detectives identified information suggesting that the offender may have been planning an attack on October 11th, potentially targeting a Hindu place of worship in the Aurora area.
10: According to prosecutors, Alexandros Paparakis intended to kill as many minorities as possible. Investigators say he had an AR-style rifle and 300 rounds of ammunition. President Trump has had a change of heart about live-streaming the execution of the Fort Hood shooter by firing squad in December. Says the public will not be allowed to watch. You're listening to ABC News.
5: It is 3:02 on Thursday, October the 15th. We have lots of clouds, some light showers, temperatures holding in the low to mid 60s right now. 62 in Leesburg. Good afternoon. I'm Ann Kramer.
1: And I'm Sean Anderson. Top story this hour on WTOP, the latest in the federal bribery case against D.C. Councilmember Trayon White. White is accused of taking $35,000 in cash in exchange for political influence over D.C. contracts for a local businessman who was an FBI informant. You'll remember a judge declared a mistrial last month after a jury failed to reach a verdict. Now we're getting a better look at arguments scheduled to play out in court next week. WTOP's Mike Murillo reports that the defense wants the case dismissed, but prosecutors want to go at trial.
12: White's lawyers say the evidence showed constituent service and political advocacy, not a criminal agreement. In court documents, they also argued jurors heard evidence that unfairly painted White as corrupt, including testimony about other contracting discussions and an earlier FBI investigation. The prosecutors point to a recorded meeting with FBI informant Aliyu Kamara, who proposed paying White about 3% of the value of contracts if they were extended.
13: If you're able to seal this up, I'll give you 141, okay, which is 3%.
12: Prosecutors say White's response and the conversation that followed showed he was agreeing to use his position to help secure the contract extensions. White's attorneys say the recordings don't prove a corrupt deal. Prosecutors say a reasonable jury could conclude otherwise and argue the case should move forward as a retrial instead of ending as an acquittal. A hearing is set for next Thursday. Mike Murillo, WTOP News.
5: 3:04 to another high-profile case. It's playing out in Northern Virginia this time. A key witness back on the stand today in the murder trial of Naresh Bhatt. Andrea Feldman, the former Prince William County crime scene investigator who processed evidence inside the Bhatt home, resumed testimony this morning after spending nearly 3 hours on the stand yesterday. This all according to our partners at 7 News. Bhatt is accused of murdering his wife and concealing the body. We're talking about his wife is Mamta Kafle Bhatt. She vanished back in July of 2024. Now, during cross-examination, defense attorneys focused on whether officers may have moved items inside the house before that crime scene investigator got there. She testified she was not aware of everything officers may have touched or moved before her arrival. This trial is expected to last several more weeks.
1: Maryland Governor Wes Moore is calling for a top-to-bottom review of how colleges and universities in the state handle sexual assault cases. This comes as Cornell University is facing backlash for the school's handling of a woman's report that she was gang raped at a frat house 2 years ago. Moore has directed the Maryland Higher Education Commission to come up with recommendations over the next 3 months to strengthen campus policies, reporting systems, and disciplinary procedures. The governor says recent accounts of students reporting sexual assault and not receiving adequate support underscore the need for stronger protections and greater accountability on campus. He also notes that Maryland has a responsibility to make sure college campuses remain safe and that institutions are held accountable when they fall short.
5: Another announcement by the governor earlier this week was involving a new initiative, he says, that's aimed at helping young men and boys by supporting their fathers. This connects with a long-standing Maryland program that's aimed at helping parents build stronger connections with their kids. WTOP's Kate Ryan talked to the executive director of that program.
14: Kathy Hedge, executive director of PEP, the Parent Encouragement Program, says she came to PEP more than a decade ago, struggling with things as simple as getting one of her sons to listen. She was told,
15: think about that thing that you always are reminding your child to do or nagging your child to do, and figure out how to say it in one word.
14: Her son's habit of dumping his backpack on the floor drove her nuts. She didn't think it would work, but figured she'd try it.
15: I was washing the dishes, and I hear him come in, and I hear the backpack plop on the floor, and I said, backpack.
14: The effect was immediate.
15: And he said, oh, yeah. And he scoops down, picks up the backpack, and puts it on the hook. I almost fainted.
14: Another tool from the program, special one-on-one time with your child. Nothing elaborate, just focused time.
15: There was a child who wrote a note to his mother, and he was like 7 or 8 years old. And he said, dear mommy, thank you. I love our special time. Thank you for taking Pep.
14: Kate Ryan, WTOP News.
1: 306, a one-time child care center in D.C. is now being sued over allegedly shortchanging several employees. Let's get the story from WTOP's Luke Lukert.
0: D.C. Attorney General Brian Schwab alleges in a new lawsuit that the owner of Little Samaritan Child Development Center did not pay six of his employees for their work for their last week, totaling in $15,000 of unpaid wages. The lawsuit says the owner and CEO, Odie Hines, permanently closed the center on July 26, 2024, without telling employees and parents in advance. Court documents allege personal belongings and even children's medications were still inside. In the district, employers must pay all wages following a termination no later than the next working day. Luke Luger, WTOP News.
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16: 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I'm John Werdock.
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1: Traffic and weather here on WTOP. Let's get over to Dave Dildine in the traffic center.
29: We've got our Kobeck cameras in Southwest looking down at daily congestion on the Southwest Freeway. One of them, though, is zoomed out over the Potomac River and looking at Columbia Island and looking at a crash on the George Washington Parkway southbound across from Lady Bird Johnson Park. Park police with that crash, right lane blocked. It's near the point where southbound traffic merges in on the left side from Washington Boulevard. So if you're coming off the Memorial Bridge and heading for the airport, an already kind of hairy merge is a little more difficult because most of the traffic coming at your side view mirror is in the left lane that you're merging into. So extra caution. Out on I-66, westbound traffic slow near Fairfax, slower through Centerville, but slowest through Haymarket. The work zone west of Route 15 blocking a lane in both directions, but very much costing you time westbound leaving Prince William County on 66. Routine congestion on 95 in the Beltway. The work zone on the interloop at the Wilson Bridge has cleared, but that slowed the pace coming off I-295 near Bowling and Blue Plains. Again, the lanes are open down near National Harbor. And that's the case north of town on the north half of the Beltway and north of it on I-270. 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Dave Dildine, next traffic report in 10 minutes.
5: Let's get our forecast from Steve Rudin.
18: High temperature occurred early today, just after midnight when we were well into the upper 70s. This afternoon, we hold in the 60s. We'll see scattered showers dot radar, but definitely not a washout. Patchy fog and a few stray showers overnight into very early tomorrow morning. Skies will gradually clear ahead of a cold front. Daytime highs tomorrow with added sunshine, 80 to 85 degrees, but that cold front may trigger strong to severe thunderstorms for the afternoon and evening hours. We're cooler in the 50s on Saturday. I'm 7 News Senior Meteorologist Steve Rudin in the Storm Alert Weather Center.
1: We got a fair amount of light rain in the WTOP listening area right now. Most of it's in northern Virginia, stretching from Dale City all the way up through Centerville up toward Leesburg. We're looking at 63 in Rockville. It's 63 in Ashburn. It's 66 in Fort Washington.
5: Time. time for Money News on WTOP. Hello once again to John Wardock.
16: Hi there, Sean and Ann. Chick-fil-A is adding its first new permanent sauce in a decade, and the chicken restaurant chain is looking to turn up the heat. USA Today says the spicy Chick-fil-A sauce is going to hit restaurants in mid-November. Do you plan to go shopping right after Thanksgiving? The Bain Consulting Group finds 70% of Americans plan to go shopping from Black Friday to Cyber Monday as they go out there looking for deals and discounts, and consumers are likely to spend more than $85 billion over that stretch of time. Right now, the Dow Jones Industrial Average is enjoying a 1% gain. The Dow's up some 566 points. The S&P 500 is up 11, and the NASDAQ just went positive. It is up 1 point right now. And looking at oil, it's been moving today. West Texas crude is up 3%, trading just at $98 a barrel. John Wardock, WTOP News.
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3: That was Bill Fisher, security engineer at the National Institute of Standards and Technology, explaining the rapidly growing importance of AI agents having their own identities in the federal workforce. 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
5: 15, I'm Ann Kramer.
1: And I'm Sean Anderson. Thanks for being with us.
5: An idea that's It's been studied many times before, the possibility of commuter ferry service connecting parts of D.C., Maryland, and Virginia. We first told you this might be discussed earlier this week, but the concept is being revisited thanks to a new type of ferry technology. Leaders from all across the region were shared with these new ideas about what all this could look like in the future, should it be something the area wants to go after.
1: Well, WTOP Scott Gelman has been looking into this. He joins us live to talk more about it. Scott, how exactly would this be different than what's been looked at before?
0: Sean and Ann, let's start by mentioning that this was just a briefing, a Metropolitan Washington Council of Governments briefing. This is a meeting of leaders as far as Charles County, Maryland, Prince William County, Virginia, all coming together. This was just a briefing. There was no decision. There was no vote. And this is all very early on. But what's new about this is the evolution of technology. This is an idea that's been studied since 2000, 26 years going, approaching 27. But this new technology, officials say, can get an exemption for speed restrictions, which might make it more appealing. Here are some of those details from Emeka Maname. He is with the Navy Yard Business Improvement District in D.C.
7: It basically, it's a boat that has a hydrofoil, a wing that sits below the water, raises the hull above the water, so you reduce the friction and the wakes that would be caused by the vessel's hull hitting the water. And it moves.
0: And it's being called a boat that flies above the water. But again, the key distinction here, that new technology perhaps allowing for an exemption for those speed restrictions that really slow down a lot of projects that might have some steam here in our area.
5: Scott, in addition to, I'm going to give you a two-part here. Do we know any other areas in our, I guess, immediate up and down the East Coast, Mid-Atlantic, that's using it? And then what are some of the areas that, if this actually happened, would be connected?
0: And a lot of this was referencing the use of this in places abroad and in Europe in one case. And locally, there are lots of different opportunities, officials said during this presentation. Buzzard Point, National Harbor, Old Town Alexandria, The Wharf, Navy Yard, Georgetown, all among those areas that are being possibly considered to be connected by some of this.
7: So Georgetown to Navy Yard through Buzzard Point, and then Navy Yard down through Old Town Alexandria, National Harbor as locations. We did test these routes at different price points.
0: And obviously on the cheaper end would become more appealing, but this is something that when it comes to point of reference, really exclusively referenced abroad and really not much of proof of concept, especially up and down the East Coast, is what we have right now.
1: Well, this is all well and good having this system, but do we have any idea if it's something anyone actually wants or would use?
0: Sean, that was a question that was posed by several leaders, because when you propose something of this magnitude involving so many different jurisdictions, the question, of course, is who is going to use this? And there's Metro Rail and there's water taxi and there are all of these different services already existing in the D.C. region. And the answer to that question, officials said, was targeting people who are frustrated and driving in their cars and want another way to get around. And here is one example that was provided of how that might be able to happen.
7: The trip on the road from Old Town Alexandria to Navy Yard, if you're imagine you're driving for a baseball game, is less fun if you're in your car. It's 40 minutes with congestion. The hydrofoil with the speed restrictions is still at 20 minutes. That trip's cut in half.
0: And all of this, Sean and Ann, still in the very early stages. This was an informational briefing, but something that we're going to have to watch closely because of this emerging technology, something that we might be inching closer toward becoming a reality.
5: Scott, thanks for the update.
0: Thank you.
5: That's WTOP Scott Gelman.
1: It's 318. And it's traffic and weather with Dave Dildine in the WTOP Traffic Center.
8: On I-66 through Northern Virginia, the slowest traffic for once is not in Fairfax County. It's actually west of Haymarket, not far from Fauquier County. 66 spans railroad tracks about 2 miles west of Route 15. And that is where bridge joint repairs have been blocking a lane in both directions. And unfortunately, all this week, the eastbound lane closure has lasted right through rush hours. Today is the first day this week when we've had a westbound lane closure for this project. Don't know who the contractor is, don't know what the plan is, but here's hoping the westbound lane reopens before sunset. George Washington Parkway southbound on Columbia Island near the Lyndon Johnson Memorial. A crash blocks the right lane. We can see that across the river from our Kobeck camera. That's also looking down at heavy traffic on I-395, making its way from the tunnels toward the 14th Street Bridge. Slow separate stretches of traffic on 395 near Shirlington and Springfield. Volume delays on 95 south of the Beltway and around the Beltway through Maryland and Virginia. 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Text radio to 83393. Dave Dildine, next traffic report in 10 minutes.
5: Get a check of our forecast. Find out when this rain's going to come to an end. Some of these showers. Over to 7 News senior meteorologist Steve Rudin.
18: Cloudy skies, scattered showers this afternoon. Daytime temperatures will be in the 60s, and that's pretty much it. Our high occurred just after midnight earlier today when we had temperatures in the upper 70s. Tonight, a few stray showers, not going to amount to very much. Patchy fog expected by early tomorrow morning with wake-up readings in the upper 50s to lower 60s. Tomorrow, we have a cold front on the way late afternoon and evening, but ahead of that front, our skies will clear, and with added sunshine, temperatures will warm rapidly, 80 to 85 degrees. That cold front, you're going to know when it arrives, a better chance for strong to severe thunderstorms, along with increasing winds, gusts 25 to 30 miles per hour. Once the front clears the DMV, Saturday brings cooler highs in the 50s, wind gusts of 40 miles per hour, and wind chills in the 40s. Those winds will settle down Saturday evening into Saturday night, and by Sunday morning, much of the area will be waking up to temperatures only in the 30s. It's trending dry early next week. I'm 7 News senior meteorologist Steve Rudin in the Storm Alert Weather Center.
1: We got some light rain creeping up to the Northern Virginia side of the Beltway, also up around Frederick County. We're getting some decent rain there as well. We're looking at 65 downtown D.C., brought to you by Len the Plumber Heating and Air. 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
10: 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In fact, rates have gone down every year for a decade. Nearly 30% in total. 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
1: 3:23.
5: FBI employees who were fired for their roles in the investigation of President Trump's classified documents probe are now suing to get their jobs back. The suit was filed in federal court here in D.C. on behalf of 9 agents, intelligence analysts, and staff operations specialists, as they're called, who were let go back in February. The group says the terminations were unlawful acts of political retribution and created immeasurable loss to America's national security. FBI Director Kash Patel says those employees he fired had, quote, weaponized the agency. The complaint adds to the legal challenges against mass terminations of agents who took part in the investigations of President Trump are seen as opposed to the Trump administration's interests.
1: Minnesota Democratic Congresswoman Ilhan Omar says this week's federal raid on her D.C. home is a case of the Justice Department being weaponized by the Trump administration. Now, agents seized her passport, her phone, and other electronic devices in Monday's surge. The DOJ is reportedly investigating Omar's immigration story. She came to the U.S. from Somalia when she was 12, and there's been bipartisan furor over the raid.
11: Democrats echoed those comments, but now even one Republican has joined the criticism. Former Congresswoman Marjorie Taylor Greene posted the X quote, "Me and Ilhan Omar are far apart policy-wise, but can someone tell me how pretending to get ready to deport Ilhan Omar is going to bring gas down under $2, make health insurance affordable, make a family's weekly grocery bill make sense, and stop sending our beloved military off to fight for another foreign war? People are so sick and tired of this BS.
1: News Nation Washington correspondent Tom Dempsey. A source tells News Nation subpoenas have been issued for more than a dozen members of Omar's family. She is an American citizen.
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12: Commanders working out in Ashburn this afternoon with San Francisco in their sights. 49ers lead the league on offensive passing efficiency and third down conversion rate. Injury update, linebacker Jordan McGee has returned to practice and his 21-day window has been opened. NHL Capitals are getting quality return from offseason investment Alex Tuck, who not only has 5 goals to lead the team in the early season, but has impressed coach Spencer Carberry with his approach.
13: He's looking at all sorts of stuff in the game. This isn't someone that just, you know, goes out and, okay, let's just play a game. He knows who does what. He knows pre-scouts. He knows defensemen's stick hands, what their tendencies are.
12: Caps have a chance for some home cooking this month, playing their next 4 games in D.C., College football with defensive lineman Landon Robinson moving on to the NFL. There were questions about Navy's defense, and after 5 games, the answer is the team leads the American Conference in stopping the run, Coach Brian Newberry.
14: That entire defensive line, you know, X in there and Iraq and Aiden, you know, those guys have done a really nice job. And primary reason why we've been able to defend the run, you know, as well as we have so far this year.
12: Mids are still looking for their first road victory of the season after 3 straight losses earlier this fall. They visit UTSA Saturday. Playoff baseball, the Los Angeles Dodgers pin their 2026 hopes on Tyler Glass now, who pitches game 4 of the National League Championship Series this evening, with LA trailing Milwaukee 3-0. Dave Preston, WTOP Sports.
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19: Katie Selby, the CEO of Gravity, on adding safeguards to AI decisions.
20: 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So how you build resiliency is that you have a lot of data points, and then you ultimately have a human making the final judgment call on what you're going to do with all these different data points.
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5: 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Check in with Dave.
12: Let's recap our top traffic incidents. George Washington Parkway southbound on Columbia Island. Crash on the right side near the Lady Bird Johnson Park turn. And the work zone west of Haymarket on I-66 west of Route 15. A lane is blocked in both directions. Very long westbound delays getting past that single file. From Maryland, top traffic trouble spot is up in Columbia. It's a new crash on Route 32 westbound west of Broken Land Parkway. For victims of drunk and drug driving, your grief's unique. You're not alone, though. 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Dave Dildine, next traffic report in 10 minutes.
15: The WTOP 4. Forecast, cloudy skies. We've got these scattered showers all through the region here this afternoon. We'll top out in the upper 60s. Then for tomorrow, make that tonight, we'll have a chance of showers and some patchy fog. We'll drop down to about 60 tomorrow. Rain on the way. It'll be a lot warmer. It'll be windy. We'll have a high of 85. We're at 66 right now here in the nation's capital.
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1: Good afternoon. I'm Sean Anderson.
5: And I'm Ann Kramer. Grace Newton is our producer.
1: President Trump reverses course and is now canceling plans to televise the firing squad execution of the Fort Hood gunman, Nedal Hassan. The president got a raft of bipartisan criticism after Defense Secretary Pete Hegseth announced the live stream plan last week. Now, Trump says on social media that the immediate family members of the victims will be able to watch. The most vocal opponents called the idea depraved. Others said a public execution would give a propaganda tool to extremists. Even Vice President J.D. Vance said he wouldn't watch. Hassan is set to be executed December 3rd for the 2009 mass shooting. 13 soldiers were killed, 32 others injured.
5: Well, now to your money. There's more concerning economic news. It's coming on the heels of rising inflation numbers for September and the highest mortgage rates in years. We're learning from the Federal Reserve Bank of New York that Americans are also facing rising debt and higher debt delinquency rates. Ted Rossman is the principal consumer finance analyst for Money Management International. He tells us there's a worry that some consumers could curtail their spending.
0: We know consumers are strained, but we also know the economy is still growing. So it's a bit of a conundrum. Some of it is that K-shaped economy where upper-income households are powering the economy forward. Some of it is that people are spending more just simply because things cost more. But there is also some underlying demand driven by a relatively strong job market. People don't feel great about the economy, but they're still spending. Whether or not that continues, that's going to be an interesting question to monitor.
5: The Commerce Department says today that retail sales jumped 0.8% last month, though much of that gain was linked to higher gas prices.
1: Election 2026 here on WTOP. Final debates in two key races take place today that could determine which party controls the U.S. Senate. Will take place as Democrats and Republicans intensify efforts to win seats crucial for a Senate majority. WTOP's Mitchell Miller has Today on the Hill.
2: In Maine, Republican Senator Susan Collins and Democrat Troy Jackson will square off this evening for their fourth and final debate. The latest Suffolk University poll finds the two candidates are essentially in a dead heat. A debate will also take place in Alaska, where President Trump this week paid a visit to try to boost the campaign of Republican Senator Dan Sullivan. He'll debate Democrat Mary Peltola. Earlier this week, the final Senate debate was held in Iowa between Republican Ashley Hinson and Democrat Josh Turek. Hinson has criticized Turek for missing lots of votes in the state legislature.
3: You should know if you don't show up to work 2 out of 5 days, you're not getting a promotion, you're getting fired.
4: We're sending people like Ashley Hinson up to D.C., not to fight for the people of Iowa, but to go up there and to make themselves more wealthy.
2: On Capitol Hill, Mitchell Miller, WTOP News.
5: Well, now to the war in Ukraine. Ukraine is intensifying its attacks on Russian energy and military targets in defiance of President Trump's order to stop attacking Russian oil facilities. Meantime, Moscow's getting ready for a potentially devastating winter offensive against Ukraine, and the chill could reach all the way to Washington. WTOP National Security Correspondent J.J. Green joins us live. J.J.
6: Yeah, and Ukraine has struck a major Russian oil refinery southeast of Moscow, effectively ending President Trump's proposed energy ceasefire. Kyiv says Russia never stopped attacking them. Moscow is trying to stoke the divide between the two. The foreign minister, Sergei Lavrov, saying today Zelensky has openly defied President Trump. Meanwhile, there's word today that Ukraine has run out of U.S.-built Patriot missile interceptors and is still dealing with Starlink restrictions on its satellite-controlled drones. With winter approaching, NATO allies are scrambling to reinforce Ukraine's air defenses. And the reason this could reverberate in Washington is that Europe is looking at ways to develop interceptor systems of their own and other weapons Ukraine needs. And if they're successful, that's going to take money out of the pockets of U.S. defense contractors. Reporting live, J.J. Green. Back to you, Sean and Ann.
1: J.J., that report that Ukraine has perhaps run out of Patriot missiles, explain to us what that might mean on the ground for Ukraine as the war continues.
6: Russia could overwhelm their defenses while systemically destroying Ukraine's power and heating infrastructure if they're not able to turn back those missiles. And another very important thing that we've learned today, too, Russia has built in 6 weeks one of those drone facilities that produces those high-powered, fast Garand drone systems. They built a new drone launch base in just base in just 6 weeks, and it's designed for high-speed attack drones capable of traveling 370 miles per hour, which are difficult, very difficult for Ukraine to deal with. So if Russia continues on the pattern that it's on the path that it's on, and Ukraine continues to struggle with no Patriot missiles, it's all but doomed for them this winter. That's why Europe is scrambling to do what they can in the interim.
5: JJ, thank you.
6: You're welcome.
5: WTOP National Security Correspondent JJ Green. Some more encouraging news about the health of Pope Leo. The Vatican says he is back to work just 2 days after surgeons removed part of his right lung and he got the diagnosis of lung cancer. Doctors at the hospital in Rome say his recovery is going as expected. Tests continue to show normal results. Those doctors are waiting for other tests to see if the cancer has actually spread. Pope Leo has been reviewing documents, and he has been holding daily mass.
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16: 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I'm John Werdock.
5: 336.
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5: It's 3:38. Time for traffic and weather. Dave Dildine in the WTOP Traffic Center.
6: Band of light rain wafting over the metro area. Wipers on intermittent. Beltway in Virginia is getting wet, but it's not getting soaked. The light rain washed over Haymarket and I-66 in the work zone west of Route 15. Undeterred, they are still keeping the cones in place and still only one lane open both ways. Long westbound delays getting up to that point west of Haymarket on I-66. 395 and 95 southbound slowdowns are reasonable. Again, the wipers and headlights on intermittently. And George Washington Parkway southbound, as you step onto Columbia Island, you have to stay left past a crash. Looking at that Narcobec camera, it is near the point where traffic from the Memorial Bridge and Washington Boulevard merges on the left side. So it's an even tougher merge with more traffic funneling into the left lane to get around that crash. In Maryland, uneventfully slow in separate stretches, northbound on 270. In Columbia, Route 32, westbound, delays from I-95 lead past Broken Land Parkway and around crash response, likely single-file fashion. 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Text radio to 83393. Dave Dildine, next traffic report in 10 minutes.
7: 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Over to 7 News, senior meteorologist Steve Rudin.
8: Our high temperature occurred very early this morning before the sun was even up. Temperatures for this afternoon will hold in the 60s with cloudy skies and a few showers. Stray showers, some patchy fog overnight, upper 50s to lower 60s come early tomorrow morning. Tomorrow, 80 to 85 with a strong cold front late afternoon. I'm 7 News senior meteorologist Steve Rudin in the Storm Alert Weather Center.
5: We have light rain moving through the WTOP listening area now hitting the district. We're looking at 65 in Hyattsville, 64 in Herndon, it's 66 in Foggy Bottom.
7: Time for Money News on WTOP. 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
9: Hi there, Sean and Ann. Maryland is getting 5 new Arby's in our area. The restaurant chain, known for its roast beef sandwiches and curly fries, is currently looking to hire. And Moco Show says the new locations are going to be in Durwood, Hyattsville, Edgewood, La Plata, and Bowie. An acre of land in northwest D.C. has sold for just over $4 million. The Washington Business Journal says Rockwater Ventures from Chevy Chase has purchased the property. That property is just 2 blocks north of Union Station. Stocks are heading north, at least the blue chips are. They're up some 600 points right now. The Dow is advancing 1.1%. The S&P 500 is gaining 32. The NASDAQ is up some 31 points. As we make our way toward that closing bell in just about 19 minutes. John Wardock, WTOP News.
5: Thank you, John. It's 3:41. When we think of the civil rights movement, names like Martin Luther King Jr. and Rosa Parks come to mind. But the pioneers of rock and roll also played an important role in breaking down racial barriers here in the U.S. As Chuck Berry's 100th birthday approaches, WTOP's Jimmy Alexander tells us how the music helped bring black and white Americans together.
10: In their house, they were hearing, "How much is that dog?"
11: Daryl Davis, who played with Chuck Berry for more than 30 years, says teenagers in the 50s were looking for music that they could call their own.
10: One of them might have dialed a little too far on the radio and heard, "Wop, bop, a loo, bop." What is that?

0: remember, this was the age of segregation, when in parts of the country, black and white audiences were kept apart at concerts.
1: When Chuck Berry came out playing that new beat, go, go. Go, Johnny, go. White kids and black kids, they got up out of their seats, mm-hmm. and they were boogieing and dancing in the aisles together for the first time in the history of the United States.
0: Now you can celebrate the music that brought generations together this Sunday at the Birchmere in Alexandria, where Davis is hosting a tribute to the father of rock and roll with Berry's grandson, Charlie Berry III.
1: There'll be duck walking, there'll be the splits, there'll be everything.
0: Jimmy Alexander, WTOP News.
2: Dozens of students from across the country put their knowledge to the test during the National Civics Bee Championship. It's been held here in D.C. WTOP's Luke Lukert tells us.
3: The correct answer is Whiskey Rebellion.
4: That is Peter Daniel, a student from Colorado, winning this year's National Civic Bee hosted by the U.S. Chamber of Commerce in D.C. He earned a $100,000 scholarship. Daniel and 51 other students from across the nation were quizzed on the intricacies of the Constitution, landmark court cases, and structure of executive power.
3: In the presidential line of succession, go.
5: Vice President.
4: Anna Scandera Grady, the CEO and president of the Daniels Fund, which created the Civics Bee, says they founded this competition because of the need for more civic education.
6: 80% of Americans believe we need more civic education. And so this is a response to that.
4: Luke Luger, WTOP News.
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2: 345, I'm Ann Kramer.
7: And I'm Sean Anderson. Thanks for being with us.
2: Well, did you know the largest freestanding concrete bridge in the world is in D.C.? WTOP's Matt About Town, Matt Koufax, looks into the fascinating history, he says, of D.C.'s Taft Bridge.
8: Arching gracefully over Rock Creek Parkway, you've probably walked or driven on the Taft Bridge before. It's part of Connecticut Avenue that connects to Woodley Park in Kalorama in Northwest. But have you ever hiked down a virtually unknown path into the woods past the D.C. Park Police Stables to a little-known clearing underneath?
19: Echo! Joe, are we... Are you, like, Bear Grylls? Like, is this, like, a wildlife channel now, man?
8: I went on this urban nature walk with D.C.'s best-dressed realtor and friend of the show, Joe Himmeley.
20: This was called the Million Dollar Bridge. It actually only cost about $840,000 back in 1907.
8: Joe told me the Taft Bridge is fascinating for a variety of reasons. For starters, it's an engineering marvel, a completely unsupported, fully concrete structure. More on how that works later. It's also got some crazy historical lore.
20: It took 10 years to be completed, partially because it was very complicated and partially because Congress never fully funded it at one go.
8: The bridge, named after the 27th U.S. president, was built by the Chevy Chase Land Company, which was controversial because, as Joe told me,
20: Chevy Chase Land Company was controlled by senators. So the senator owned all of this land north of here, and he had this bridge built as a gateway to all of the lands that he owned. There's a lot of grumbling in Congress about self-dealing.
8: That's Senator William M. Stewart of Nevada, one of the richest members of Congress at the time. But there's more. The engineer on this was a man named George Morrison, regarded as one of the premier innovators of his time.
20: And he made sure that this could stand, as he said, until the judgment day arrived and it would be torn down. So it's actually poured concrete, and they make etchings into it to make it look like it's blocks. But this is basically just a giant poured concrete bridge.
8: And finally, Joe told me,
19: this bridge was directly inspired by the McMillan Plan.
8: This is the main reason I wanted to come out here in the first place. The McMillan Plan, a 1902 urban planning document that laid out a vision for a revamped D.C., was the focus of our last adventure together.
20: Although it was not actually in the plan, the idea of the City Beautiful movement and the White City is what inspired this bridge.
8: The City Beautiful movement, an idea that came out of the 1893 Chicago World's Fair, emphasized moving away from Victorian-style architecture. Beautification and monumental grandeur were the key tenets. This bridge's imposing light stone appearance and intricate patinaed blue lampposts with eagles on top certainly fall in line with that sentiment.
20: What's interesting is that these days we think of classical architecture as old, but at that time it's considered a modern look. The Beaux-Arts architecture, neoclassical, like this bridge.
8: In future episodes, Joe and I will continue walking, hiking, and driving all around town to explore other projects directly inspired by the McMillan Plan. Somewhere in the woods off Connecticut Avenue in the meantime, Matt Koufax, WTOP News.
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7: 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Dave Dildine in the WTOP Traffic Center.
5: Near Fort Meade on the Baltimore-Washington Parkway, southbound near Route 32. SUV on its roof in the grass on the right, southbound past the fire rescue response. One left lane gets by southbound on the BW Parkway at 32. On Route 32 from Fort Meade toward Columbia, westbound delays to pass a crash between the Broken Land Parkway and Shaker Drive ramps. There is a band of light rain drifting over the metro area from southwest to northeast. Beltways getting wetter and a touch slower. Congestion formed earlier in the afternoon. And it's quite slow leaving McLean on the inner loop into Bethesda and through Silver Spring, as it is in Virginia on the outer loop, leaving Tysons and from Springfield toward the Wilson Bridge. Even the inner loop is slow across the Wilson Bridge this afternoon. 66, many westbound slowdowns in Fairfax County, and very slow leaving Prince William County, passing Haymarket. Believe the work zone, though, west of Route 15 is in the process of clearing westbound. Eastbound, the lane closure has lasted through rush hours over the past few days, so we'll see if that continues. George Washington Parkway southbound as you step onto Columbia Island. I think it looks like all the crashed cars were cleared. Southbound delays should be easing, passing the Columbia Island parking lot and Lady Bird Johnson Park. For over 35 years in the DMV, Greenberg and Betterment has helped clients win the compensation they deserve. And as always, pay no fee unless your case is won. Visit gblawyers.com and feel better. Dave Dildine, next traffic report in 10 minutes.
2: Let's head to the 7 News Weather Center. Senior meteorologist Steve Rudin joins us now live. Steve, we got a gloomy day today and cooler.
13: Yeah, a lot cooler, 20 to 30 degrees cooler than we were just 24 hours ago when the thermometer was pushing 90 degrees in many locations. Clouds are with us. Showers are rolling in just in time for the evening rush hour commute. We'll see temperatures hold in the 60s, pretty much where they are right now. Patchy fog overnight in select areas off to the west of us. Temperatures drop not a whole lot, maybe a few more degrees. And tomorrow it's going to be a windier day and a much warmer day, 80 to 85. And then a cold front, a strong one, arrives late afternoon to the evening. This may trigger a couple of severe thunderstorms, so worth watching closely. But the winds, my goodness, we're going to see gusty winds tomorrow night and through much of the day on Saturday as colder air filters across the mid-Atlantic. Highs on Saturday will be in the 50s, wind gusts 25, 30, 35 miles per hour. Those winds will ease Saturday evening and Sunday morning, waking up to temperatures in the 30s inside the Beltway, so watch out for that. 64 degrees in Silver Spring at 65 downtown and 63 degrees in Manassas.
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2: Commanders back at practice after settling for a tie, that big tie that capped one of the strangest weeks in NFC East history. In today's DC Sports Filter, WTOP's Rob Woodfork says the division isn't giving Dan Quinn an excuse. Taking one away.
22: In week five, all four NFC East teams played and exactly 0-1. And two of them played each other. The last time these four franchises had a week like that, it was the old NFL Eastern Division's opening day in 1962. Another Washington tie. Here's the present day problem for the Burgundy and Gold. In a division nobody seems capable of winning, the Commanders are dead last and winless against the other three teams. Forget his in-game gaffe. The most damning case against Dan Quinn is that in year three, with a franchise quarterback, they're chasing teams that can't get out of their own way. Realistically, Washington has to sweep their final three division matchups just to keep their season alive. And they can forget about the title run I predicted. No team has won a Super Bowl with a tie on its record since the 1974 Steelers, the year the NFL added regular season overtime. The NFC East looks bad enough that the Commanders might still win it. But this deep into the Quinn era, there's no credit for surviving a bad division. Just a question of why Washington wasn't leading it in the first place. I'm Rob Woodfork, and that's DC Sports Filtered.
7: 3:54, do you have a backup plan for your water supply? Well, WTOP's John Doman says it's something you should never take for granted.
23: Last month, a power outage at a filtration plant meant nearly 2 million WSSC water customers were asked to conserve water for a couple of days.
24: Across the country, water utilities have become accustomed to operating on the brink of crisis.
23: Keisha Powell is the GM and CEO of WSSC Water. Now, if it's not a power outage, it could be a broken water main or even a computer hack. Zach S. This is with the Montgomery County Office of Emergency Management and Homeland Security.
25: In the event of a power outage during a winter storm, residents living in high-rise apartment buildings and those who rely on well water can also lose access to water as their systems rely on electricity to pump water into their homes.
23: The advice here is to store 1 gallon of water per person for 3 days with more for pets. In Laurel, John Dome in WTOP News.
2: 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Here's Dave Preston.
26: Commanders practicing at Ashburn, preparing to face unbeaten San Francisco. Now the 49ers' success begins with an offensive line that allows the fewest sacks in the league, while the Burgundy and Gold ranked 24th at rushing the passer. On the injury front, linebacker Jordan McGee returns to workouts and begins the 21-day evaluation window. NHL Capitals are 7 games into their season, and special teams has been consistently uneven. The power play ranks 22nd of the league, while the penalty kill is 12th best for Coach Spencer Carberry.
27: I think it's a little Jekyll and Hyde. There's some moments where
0: where we got to do a better job. And then there's some moments where it looks real good. And that's with both units.
26: After playing five games over the last eight nights, the Caps get a bit of a breather. They're back on the ice Saturday afternoon against New Jersey. College football, Maryland may be 2-4 to start the season, but the Terps rank fourth in the Big Ten with 16 sacks. Sidney Stewart.
3: I think the success is just, we just have a really talented group internally and externally. And I think, you know, when we do a good job of working together, whether it be through stunts or just creating one-on-ones, then, you know, we give a lot of teams trouble.
26: Terps tangle with Rutgers Saturday. Last year, they lost to the Scarlet Knights as current Commanders backup quarterback Ethan Kaliak-Manis threw four touchdown passes. Playoff baseball tonight, the two-time defending World Series champion Los Angeles Dodgers fight for their postseason lives. L.A. trailing Milwaukee 3-0 in the National League Championship Series. Dave Preston, WTOP Sports.
7: And in the American League Championship Series, Game 3 just ended. The Guardians have defeated the Rays 3-2. Guardians now up 2-1. It's 3:57.
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2: To the traffic center we go, to Dave.
5: Recapping the top traffic incidents, they're both between Fort Meade and Columbia. Baltimore-Washington Parkway, southbound at 32, rollover on the right. On 32, westbound past Broken Land Parkway, a crash on the right. WTOP Traffic Center presented by Window Nation. 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Dave Dildine, next traffic report in 10 minutes.
7: Your forecast from Steve Rudin.
13: Our high temperature occurred very early this morning before the sun was even up. Temperatures for this afternoon will hold in the 60s with cloudy skies and a few showers. Stray showers, some patchy fog overnight, upper 50s to lower 60s come early tomorrow morning. Tomorrow, 80 to 85 with a strong cold front late afternoon. I'm 7 News senior meteorologist Steve Rudin in the Storm Alert Weather Center.
2: Cloud, some of those light showers, 65 in Bethesda.
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2: Good afternoon, I'm Ann Kramer.
7: And I'm Sean Anderson. Coming up,
9: a new D.C. jail lawsuit.
10: They're essentially alleging that the food is contaminated.
9: This is Kyle Cooper.
12: Will D.C. Councilmember Tran White get an acquittal or another federal bribery trial? A judge hears arguments next week. I'm Mike Marilla.
27: Helping young men and boys starts with helping dads in a program announced by Maryland's governor. I'm Kate Ryan.
2: President Trump was just in Texas, maybe headed back yet again before the midterm elections.
7: We'll have more on that at 4:15 when we talk to WTOP Capitol Hill correspondent Mitchell Miller.
2: On Wall Street, before the close, the Dow is up 564 points, NASDAQ up 35.
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28: From ABC News. I'm Deborah Rodriguez. The war between Russia and Ukraine is heating up with new strikes threatened on energy facilities, pushing up energy prices around the world. Russia's Vladimir Putin promises to respond to President Zelensky's vow to continue targeting oil refineries and other infrastructure across the border. Former Ukrainian ambassador to the U.S., Bill Taylor.
29: The Russians did attack them, and they put all these Ukrainians out of business, without electricity for 3 days. And finally, President Zelensky said, that's enough. One-sided ceasefires don't work. So he went back to shooting at the refineries.
28: The Strait of Hormuz, still a dangerous place for commercial ships transporting oil and other goods. ABC's Marcus Moore.
30: We understand from the UK maritime operations from here in the UK is that there have been some 20 vessels that have come under attack in the Strait of Hormuz. One of them, a cargo ship, actually sank. And we understand from reporting there that perhaps one of these ships ran into a mine.
28: Police in the Chicago suburb
2: say they thwarted a mass shooting at a Hindu temple just moments before a 19-year-old allegedly planned to open fire. Officials say Alexandros Papadakis wrote an 8-page manifesto outlining his plans to kill as many minorities as he could. A co-worker at a Taco Bell tipped off police. ABC News contributor Brad Garrett.
1: This particular case is another example of another troubled youth that fortunately we got in front of at the last minute.
2: President Trump says the execution of a former Army psychiatrist by firing squad will not be live streamed as originally planned. At the close, stocks up across the board. The Dow is ahead 556, NASDAQ up 20. 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
7: 4:02 here on WTOP on October 15th, 2026. We've got some rain. We're looking at 66 right now in D.C. Good afternoon. I'm Sean Anderson.
2: And I'm Ann Kramer. Top story this hour. There have been complaints for years about conditions inside the D.C. jail. Well, now a class action lawsuit is offering a closer look at some of the allegations, accusing the jail of repeatedly serving food contaminated by rodents and insects. WTOP's Kyle Cooper has talked with one of the attorneys behind the case.
8: Six current or former inmates described some shocking discoveries in their meals, including mice, mice parts, cockroaches, spiders, and rodent droppings.
10: The jail's aging infrastructure, right, the outside of the building and you know, where the dumpsters are placed in relation to the kitchen, allow easy access of mice and other vermin, roaches mostly.
8: Attorney Kristen McGough, a Department of Corrections spokesperson, tells the Washington Post the facility takes concerns regarding food quality seriously. The lawsuit says the incidents took place between 2023 and this past August. Kyle Cooper, WTOP News.
7: 4:03, detectives in Prince George's County say a woman found dead this week appears to have been targeted, and the person they identified as a person of interest has also been found dead. Mari Garcia was discovered in a vehicle in a shopping center parking lot along University Boulevard in the Hyattsville area. Investigators believe she had been killed 2 days earlier after being reported missing Tuesday morning. Detectives then found the person of interest dead inside a home. Police say the death is being investigated as a suspected suicide. Investigators say the victim and the person of interest knew each other.
2: To Prince William County now, where the murder trial of Naresh Bhatt continues. Jurors have been listening to more testimony from crime scene investigators examining the disappearance of Naresh Bhatt's wife, Mamta Kafle Bhatt. She hasn't been seen in several years. Our partners at 7 News are reporting investigators showed jurors a section of carpet removed from the couple's bedroom that contained a stain that reacted to a chemical used to detect possible blood evidence. And during cross-examination, defense attorneys questioned investigators about whether officers may have moved items inside the couple's home before the crime scene was processed. They also noted that investigators could not confirm what caused that actual stain. The trial resumes tomorrow.
7: The legal battle surrounding D.C. Council member Trayon White is headed back to court 3 weeks after a judge declared a mistrial when jurors deadlocked in his federal bribery case. Both sides will return before the judge next week. Now, Trayon White is accused of accepting $35,000 in cash in exchange for using his influence over D.C. contracts for a local businessman who was working as an FBI informant. Federal prosecutors want a new trial. White's attorneys are expected to argue the charges should be dismissed. More from WTOP's Mike Morello.
12: In a new court filing ahead of the hearing, prosecutors argued jurors heard recordings that showed White agreeing to help FBI informant Ali Ukumar in exchange for money tied to violence interruption contracts. They point to one conversation where White said,
11: "I'm gonna feel like I get to understanding. I get to work.
14: Understand.
12: Prosecutors say that's evidence he was offering to use his influence to help secure contract extensions. White's attorneys disagree with that. They argue the government never proved a corrupt agreement and say the conversations show constituent service and political advocacy in action, not bribery. They also claim prosecutors were allowed to put too much before the jury, including evidence about other contracting discussions and an earlier FBI investigation. White is asking the judge to throw out the case. Prosecutors say a reasonable jury could still find him guilty, and they want another trial. Mike Murillo, WTOP News.
2: 4:06 on WTOP. Maryland Governor Wes Morris announced a new initiative focused on the challenges facing young men and boys. Now, this effort invests in fathers through a program that's been helping parents for decades. WTOP's Kate Ryan tells us about the Parent Encouragement Program.
15: The knowledge that you're not
0: alone. I cannot tell you how powerful that is.
14: Kathy Hedge, executive director of the Parent Encouragement Program, knows that firsthand.
0: When I came to PEP, I was struggling as a parent.
14: The group has long offered an 8-week program free for eligible families on how to build connections with your kids. But something was missing.
0: If you would have gone to a PEP program 12 years ago, as I did, when I would look around that group, I'd see maybe one man, one father, and the rest were women.
14: Since then, PEP has worked to help fathers feel more welcome and is now partnering in a special initiative with the Maryland Governor's Office for Children on the new 8-week session for up to 300 fathers. Kate Ryan, WTOP News.
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15: This holiday shopping season could make some history. I'm John Werdahl.
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2: Time for traffic and weather on WTOP. Time to start it off with Dave Dildine in the traffic center.
26: Light rain, heavy traffic this afternoon. Capitol Beltway congestion's pretty thick on both loops between Bethesda and Tysons and a lot of other places. 66 westbound before Glebe Road. Police are stopped with someone on a shoulder. A little bit of a distraction. Beyond that, road spray, but without delay into Falls Church. Beyond the Beltway, back on the brakes. It's all the heavy traffic we're used to, but with the wipers and brake lights on and off through Fairfax County. West of Haymarket, leaving Prince William County, the westbound work zone cleared beyond 15. Eastbound might still have a lane blocked, but eastbound won't be as impactful this time of day regardless. Georgetown Pike through Great Falls, fire rescue units looking for an unverified crash. So watch for the flashing lights. They may not find anything. Might be a false alarm. In Maryland, it was a rollover crash near Fort Meade on the Baltimore-Washington Parkway, but southbound near 32, the SUV that flipped is back on its wheels. Rollback wrangling it now. You get by in two lanes. It's a short merge off one of the clover leaves. Westbound on 32, slow Savage to Columbia. The remains of a crash beyond Broken Land Parkway, also in the process of being towed. Experience nothing less than exceptional every day at Genesis of Rockville, in person on Rockville Pike, or online at genesisofrockville.com. Dave Dildine, next traffic report in 10 minutes.
7: Let's find out how our forecast is shaping up. Updated forecast from 7 News meteorologist Steve Rudin.
23: Scattered showers continue on and off this evening and into the overnight. Temperatures will hold in the 60s. May see some patchy fog come early tomorrow morning. Tomorrow skies will rapidly clear during the morning. Temperatures will soar 80 to 85 degrees, and then a cold front arrives during the afternoon and evening. This will likely trigger a line of strong to severe thunderstorms, gusty winds, and heavy downpours. Could see wind gusts upwards of 30 miles per hour. Blustery Saturday, highs only in the 50s. I'm 7 News senior meteorologist Steve Rudin in the Storm Alert Weather Center.
7: All right, we have some light rain cutting through the heart of D.C. right now, heading up toward Montgomery County into Frederick County, and also a little bit still in Northern Virginia as well. We're at 66 in the Wharf in Southwest D.C. National Harbor at 68. We have 63 degrees right now in Sterling. Money News here on WTOP. Off we go to John Wardock.
15: The National Retail Federation is predicting some historic sales figures for this upcoming holiday shopping season. Holiday sales are expected to jump more than 4%, and Mark Matthews, chief economist at the trade group, says sales will hit an all-time high.
24: We expect holiday sales for the first time to cross the $1 trillion threshold. So definitely consumers are going to be at their spending.
15: Just to put things in perspective, holiday sales back in 2010, $517 billion, so they have basically doubled in 15 years. Another Buffalo Wild Wings coming to Montgomery County. MoCo Show says this one is going to be in Bethesda. The blue chips posted a 1% gain at the closing bell. The Dow Jones Industrial Average up 556 points. The S&P 500 added 25, and the NASDAQ was up 20. John Werdock, WTOP News.
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7: Coming up here on WTOP, why is President Trump considering another campaign stop in Texas? Well, it says a lot about the stakes in the Senate race there. We'll talk about it with WTOP's Mitchell Miller next. 411.
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7: And I'm Sean Anderson. Thanks for being with us.
2: Election 2026 now on WTOP. The battle for control of the Senate may come down to a handful of states. Texas is one of them. The race is drawing intense attention from the White House and deep-pocketed donors, making it one of the most expensive Senate contests in the nation.
7: Joining us live to talk more about it, WTOP Capitol Hill correspondent Mitchell Miller. Mitch, President Trump just campaigned in Texas not too long ago, so why is he already talking about making another trip there?
20: Well, the White House is preoccupied with Texas for good reason, because the race is so close there. And the president spoke about the race between Republican Ken Paxton and Democrat James Tallarico briefly today before an event in the Rose Garden. He called Paxton a bit controversial and then said he was open to returning to Texas.
25: We had a great rally in Texas. I'll go back. If it's necessary, I'll go back. We got to win these races.
20: Republicans are pouring huge amounts of money into the Texas Senate race in an effort to win that race. Well over $200 million has been spent by Paxton and the GOP, but Tallarico announced today what's the largest ever third quarter fundraising haul by a Senate candidate, $64 million. He has now brought in more than $130 million, so it's looking like a lot more than $400 million will be spent on this race. Texas and Ohio are the two costliest Senate races in the country.
2: Those are some astronomical numbers there, Mitch. In Michigan, the Democratic Senate candidate getting a boost from a high-profile member of Congress who joined him on the campaign trail.
20: Well, this was a very interesting campaign event today in Michigan. Democratic Senate candidate Abdul El-Sayed campaigned today with Alexandria Ocasio-Cortez, the New York congresswoman. They both discussed their progressive agenda related to affordability and health care. But what's really interesting about this is they took the campaign to Michigan's Upper Peninsula and the town of Escanaba. The UP is a very conservative part of the state, but they attracted a decent-sized crowd. Meanwhile, Vice President J.D. Vance has been campaigning in another part of the state for El-Sayed's opponent, Republican former Congressman Mike Rogers. The GOP is, of course, trying to flip this seat, which opened up with the retirement of Democratic Senator Gary Peters.
7: Now, Mitch, we have a couple of critical Senate races that are taking center stage tonight with some final debates in key battleground states. Give us an idea who's on stage here. What's at stake?
20: Right. The two states are literally at both ends of the country, Maine and Alaska. Maine has had the most Senate debates so far, and Republican Senator Susan Collins and Democrat Troy Jackson will square off the seating for their fourth and final debate. The latest Suffolk University poll finds the two candidates are essentially in a dead heat, with Jackson up slightly, but within the margin of error. A debate will also take place, as I mentioned, in Alaska, where President Trump paid a visit to try to boost the campaign of Republican Senator Dan Sullivan. Also a very close race. He will debate Democratic former Congresswoman Mary Peltola this evening.
2: Well, Mitch, this continues to have a lot of legs, and that was the tense moments involving Maryland Republican Congressman Andy Harris this week, and then he had some issues the Republican lawmaker did with a reporter in a gaggle of reporters after the event was over. Can you bring us up to speed on this, and where does it all stand now?
20: Right. In case people missed this, this is the Republican lawmaker. He was speaking at an event in Cambridge, Maryland the other night. He got some jeers when he tried to say that gas prices were related to the Biden administration's regulations. He then stepped outside before a group of reporters and a University of Maryland student journalist, Kat Murphy, who works for the Capitol News Service.
0: Sir, you do not have my permission to record. If you record, we will refer you
1: Everyone
0: to the prosecutor.
1: Everyone in here is reporting.
0: But you are not allowed to. We are in a two-party state. You are not allowed
1: to
0: report.
1: Why am I not allowed to?
20: Murphy was trying to ask a question related to Harris's position on the war with Iran. When he told what he told her was incorrect, in a public space, he cannot require two-party consent to be recorded. Video of that exchange was from the Baltimore Banner. At one point, Harris requested that police be called in. By the way, this is something that's also been done a few times here at the Capitol. Murphy got a shout out. The latest on that is that she was praised by the dean of the University of Maryland's Philip Merrill School College of Journalism for knowing her rights and doing her job.
7: Absolutely. All right. Thanks so much, Mitch.
20: You bet.
7: WTOP Capitol Hill correspondent Mitchell Miller.
2: 418. We're headed back to the traffic center. Find out what's going on the roads with Dave.
8: We got showers drifting over the roads in the metro area. Despite the light rain, though, the list of major incidents relatively short so far this afternoon. On the Baltimore-Washington Parkway at 32, someone did flip their car late last hour, but the crash was cleared in record time. Traffic's always heavy on the parkway near Fort Meade this time of day, but the lanes are open. That one's in the books. In Columbia, still working on one on 32 westbound between Broken Land Parkway and Shaker Drive. That was on the right side, but that should be almost wrapped up. In the meantime, it'll be slow leaving the I-95 interchange westbound on 32. On I-95, some north and southbound slowdowns near the Columbia and Jessup ramps. 270 northbound slowdowns come in separate, but several stretches around the Capitol Beltway. Damp conditions, uneventfully slow on many portions of 495, especially near Silver Spring, Bethesda, and Tysons, and certainly on the outer loop leaving Springfield from Van Dorn Street toward the Woodrow Wilson Bridge. It's a slog. 66, many east and westbound slowdowns to fight with between Falls Church and Centerville. 95 southbound, daily delays, Springfield, Newington to cross the Occoquan River. GEHA, Government Employees Health Association, benefits for federal employees and retirees. GEHA, find your federal health plan at GEHA.com. Dave Dildine, next traffic report in 10 minutes.
7: All right, let's head on over to 7 News Chief Meteorologist Veronica Johnson. So we've got some light rain moving through. How long is this going to last?
10: Yeah, this is going to be with us here at least up until about 6 to 7 p.m. And then showers, maybe just a stray shower or two for the overnight and first thing Friday. But this time tomorrow. We'll be tracking some rain and thunderstorms. Could be on the gustier side moving into our area. So between about 4 and 5 p.m. and lasting through the evening Friday, we could get storms producing winds of 40 miles per hour. That could be enough to bring down some tree limbs. The other thing about tomorrow, we're going to be way warm again. We're nearly 20 degrees cooler for today in the 60s. We'll be back into the 80s tomorrow at about 80 to 85 degrees throughout the area. For the evening and the overnight, our temps will stay steady at about 60 to 64 degrees. Chance of patchy fog and, again, maybe a stray shower first thing out the door in the morning. But we'll focus on the afternoon for Friday and Friday evening, where winds could get a little gusty with those storms. Saturday morning, the rain moves out, and we're tracking some of the coolest of air that we have seen since mid part of spring, since April. To high temperatures in the mid-50s on Saturday, 60 for Sunday, and a chance for morning frost Sunday morning before we get back to that sunshine. 66 in Lorton, Silver Spring now, 64 degrees, and 63 in D.C.
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2: 423.
7: Virginia Attorney General Jay Jones has launched a new voter protection unit ahead of the midterms. He says the goal is to protect voting rights and respond quickly to any complaints from voters who encounter problems at the polls. The White House has responded. They call it a political stunt. Now, Jones talked about it with WTOP's Nick Iannelli.
17: I'll give you a chance here to respond to that. Did you have any general response to that statement from the White House?
19: Well, you know, look, despite what the White House may want to say, we protect the right to vote. We protect the integrity of our elections. We want to make sure that people have access. And so their continued attempts to sow chaos, confusion, and fear into our systems will not stand. And that's exactly why we are working every single day to make sure that people know that we have their backs.
7: We'll have more on this from Jones. The full interview coming up just after 7 o'clock here on WTOP.
2: New polling suggests Americans want students to know more about how government works. WTOP's Luke Lukert tells us about the National Civics Bee, where competitions being used to spark interest in civics and encourage students to learn more about democracy and public service.
21: There's our champion. How you feeling, Pete?
27: Amazing.
28: That was Peter Daniel after winning this year's National Civics Bee, broadcasted on C-SPAN. He and 51 other middle school students wrote essays and answered questions about defining Supreme Court cases, constitutional power, and Enlightenment-era philosophy that inspired the framers. Hannah Scandera Grady says these competitors are studying hours a day in order to compete.
29: This is an opportunity for kids who maybe their sports isn't their thing, and they get to participate in this and really show how incredible they are and really shine.
28: Only a couple of years in, the Civics Bee has grown from a couple of cities participating to all 50 states, D.C., and American Samoa.
29: It's kind of swept the country, and I think that's really telling.
28: Luke Luger, WTOP News.
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3: Commanders begin preparations in earnest this afternoon for San Francisco. Now, their last win out west against the 49ers came in 2004 when Patrick Ramsey hit Robert Royal for a 12-yard touchdown pass. Good news from Sick Bay. Linebacker Jordan McGee practicing with his 21-day window now open. NHL Capitals find their blueprint for victory in the third period of last night's win over Montreal. Coach Spencer Carberry.
4: Just has to look like that as opposed to erratic, unpredictable, making mental errors and mistakes that, you know, you just, if you want to be a good team in this league, you can't make, you know, whatever, 8 to 10 of those a game, which we've been doing too often.
3: Caps continue their homestand Saturday by hosting New Jersey. College football, Virginia Tech may lead the ACC in sacks, but the Hokies ranked 10th in defending the pass. After six games, Coach James Franklin.
6: We got to get the quarterback uncomfortable in the pocket through pressure, through disguise, in coverages. We got to challenge throws more consistently. And then we got to make sure that at the moment of truth, when the ball's in the air, we have to have the techniques, the fundamentals, and the confidence to make a play on the ball.
3: Hokies are trying to avoid a third straight loss this weekend when they host Georgia Tech. Playoff baseball, Milwaukee breaks out the brooms in Game 4 of the National League Championship Series tonight. Los Angeles Dodgers went from being in an 0-2 hole to an 0-3 crater with last night's loss. Dave Preston, WTOP Sports.
7: Just finishing up in Cleveland, the Guardians have taken a 2-1 lead over the Tampa Bay Rays. Guardians 3, Tampa Bay 2.
2: Up ahead on WTOP, facing bipartisan criticism, President Trump has done an about-face. He's backing away from plans to televise the execution in December of the Fort Hood shooter. It's 427.
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7: 428. Traffic and weather with Dave Dildine in the WTOP Traffic Center.
8: The top traffic incidents of the hour were between Fort Meade and Columbia, but both of the crashes on the Baltimore-Washington Parkway at 32 and on 32 westbound near Broken Land Parkway cleared out of the way. Delays easing gradually. Beltway traffic starting to peak. No major interstate incidents reported despite the light rain. Just a lot of heavy traffic. 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Dave Dildine, next traffic report in 10 minutes.
2: The WTOP forecast, scattered showers for the rest of this afternoon. Chance for showers, patchy fog possible with clouds overnight. Overnight lows going down into the upper 50s to where we are now, the low 60s. Showers come in tomorrow. It's going to get windy tomorrow, and the temperature is going to jump. Tomorrow's highs will be back in the low 80s. Right now, we've got 63 in Tysons.
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2: Good afternoon. I'm Ann Kramer.
7: And I'm Sean Anderson. We have Grace Newton as our producer.
2: One of the big stories we're following for you is President Trump now backing away from the televising the execution of the Fort Hood shooter, Nadal Hassan. Hassan is the former Army major who shot and killed 13 people, injured 32 more at the base back in 2009. The Trump administration was getting fierce bipartisan backlash over the plan.
0: President Trump posted on social media that the execution of Fort Hood shooter Nadal Hassan will not be live streamed, a change from what Defense Secretary Pete Hegseth had previously announced. The president said Hassan's execution will still take place as scheduled, quote, by firing squad, and said the families of the victims can choose to attend. The president says while he thinks streaming the execution, quote, might have been a strong deterrent, he says, quote, many very good and well-meaning people would rather not watch him die through streaming or through any other visual device. Karen Travers, ABC News, the White House.
7: Well, to the economy now, retail sales jumped 0.8% in September. But the caveat here, most of that increase is from higher gas prices. This comes on top of yesterday's report that year-over-year inflation is at its highest point in months. Bottom line, more Americans are facing increasing debt and debt delinquency. This according to the Federal Reserve Bank of New York. Folks are looking for help after their credit card debts pile up. They're usually over things like home and car repairs, medical bills, even essentials like groceries and gas. Ted Rossman is principal consumer finance analyst for Money Management International. He tells us personal loans can help decrease interest rate costs. There is a downside.
1: This is a viable form of debt consolidation. 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What we see often with our client base, though, is people have a personal loan for debt consolidation, and that's the old credit card debt. And then they run up new credit card debt. And then that's when they come to us for help.
7: Coming up at 4:45, we'll talk more about consumer debt, the inflation problem, and things of that nature with Steve Leisman of CNBC.
2: Election 2026 on WTOP. Control of the Senate is going to come down to just a handful of races at the midterm elections. And tonight, voters in two critical battleground states will get a final look at the candidates as the Senate debates take place ahead of Election Day. Details now from WTOP's Mitchell Miller today on the Hill.
5: The last debate in Maine between Republican Senator Susan Collins and Democrat Troy Jackson will come just a few days after their previous face-off. Jackson criticized Collins for her initial support of the war with Iran, but she says she now wants the war to end.
10: Donald Trump wanted to play war games, and when Susan Collins had the chance to stop him because she's chair of appropriations, she would not do that.
11: After the 60-day period, I voted to end the war.
5: A Senate debate will also take place in Alaska, where Republican Senator Dan Sullivan is trying to hold on to his seat in a tight race with Democratic former Congresswoman Mary Peltola. President Trump traveled to Alaska to campaign for Sullivan earlier in the week. On Capitol Hill, Mitchell Miller, WTOP News.
7: Now to the war in Ukraine, defying President Trump's order to stop attacking Russian oil facilities. Ukraine hit another one today, and it's intensifying attacks on Russian targets. Russia, in the meantime, is preparing for another devastating winter campaign against Ukraine. And by all accounts, this war has reached a critical point. WTOP national security correspondent J.J. Green joins us live with more. J.J.
12: Sean, it's reached a critical point because both sides appear to have been arming themselves as best they can to prepare for a winter crisis in both countries. Russia is using and losing up to 30,000 troops a month. Well over 1.5 million people have either been killed or taken off the battlefield. Ukraine, meanwhile, is trying to fight back as best it can. As Russia continues now to pound Ukraine's cities with high-speed drones. Ukraine overnight struck a Russian oil facility south of Moscow despite what appears to be coordinated efforts by the U.S. to prevent Ukraine from using high-speed drones to attack Moscow. Russian Foreign Minister Sergei Lavrov said today the Ukrainian president has openly defied President Trump, referring to Trump's unilateral decree that there was an agreed-upon energy ceasefire. Neither side publicly said that was the case. Meanwhile, there's word today Ukraine has run out of U.S.-built Patriot missile interceptors and is still dealing with those Starlink restrictions. Reporting live, J.J. Green. Back to you, Sean and Ann.
2: And J.J., then you see Volodymyr Zelensky posting, the president of Ukraine, posting in the last hour a sit-down meeting he had with France President Emmanuel Macron, where Macron is stepping up the plate to try and help Ukraine again. What you don't see is a lot of action from the White House trying to help Ukraine fight off Russia.
12: Yeah, no, this is a very critical moment. It's a very complicated situation, and France and Europe recognize why it's so complicated. The U.S. has gotten itself in a situation now where it appears as though it's trying to stop Ukraine from defending itself. And, you know, we've heard a lot about that Starlink situation, and I'm not sure a lot of people understand it, but what basically is happening, many of those drones and weapons that Ukraine is firing at Russia that's destroying those energy facilities, they're relying on Starlink terminals that are either on board the weapon itself or these defense interceptors that they're using to shoot down Russian missiles. And the way that works is Starlink has limited the speeds that their devices will work at to 100 miles an hour. And these missiles and weapons fly well in excess of 100 miles an hour on their way to attack these Russian targets. And when they exceed 100 miles an hour, that they get these 20-second dropouts, which basically cause these weapons to malfunction or not work at all. So France recognizes this dire situation they're in, if indeed it is true that the U.S. has coordinated to block them from attacking Russia. France has stepped up, and there are others as well that are trying to do this, and the White House is caught in a situation. It's complicated. They don't want to say anything about this, and the more they do say to try to explain themselves, the more they're being blamed for this situation.
7: JJ,

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5: WTOP's traffic and weather. Got Dave Dildine in the traffic center.
6: Certainly a heavy Thursday out there, possibly the heaviest of the week on the Beltway and at the big bridges and on 395 at the 14th Street Bridge. Light rain wafting over certainly isn't helping things. The list of incidents is relatively short for a rainy rush hour. There is a new crash in Montgomery County on the Beltway, on the outer loop after 29 Colesville Road. One limping onto the right shoulder, two with hazards damaged in the right through lane. On-ramp traffic gets by to the right. Everyone else gets by in three lanes to the left. They're waiting for police to show up. Looks like a rear-ender. A lot of that on the interloop happens all rush hour long every day, but most of them get themselves over onto the shoulder in short order. The volume delays are long, unfortunately, on both loops. 270 northbound volumes peaking in Montgomery County. The crash on 32 westbound near Broken Land Parkway is clear. In Virginia, volume delays on 66, heaviest westbound through Fairfax County. On Route 15, near Log Mill Road, a crash in alternating traffic, slowly getting by, single file, taking turns on Route 15 at a point just north of Log Mill Road. 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Dave Dildine, next traffic report in 10 minutes.
7: 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Over to 7 News senior meteorologist Steve Rudin.
8: Clouds with scattered showers this evening and the first part of the overnight. Temperatures anywhere from the upper 50s to lower 60s. A warm day tomorrow, 80 to 85 degrees with a strong cold front during the afternoon and evening. This may bring around a severe weather along with gusty winds. Chilly on Saturday, only in the 50s. I'm 7 News senior meteorologist Steve Rudin in the Storm Alert Weather Center.
9: Clouds everywhere. Some of you getting some light rain. We're at 61 in Germantown. Annandale at 63. DuPont Circle downtown at 64.
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10: If you are shopping for a mortgage and you're getting frustrated with rising rates, you catch a break this week. After heading higher in recent weeks, mortgage rates actually did not budge this week. Freddie Mac says the typical 30-year fixed-rate mortgage remained unchanged, staying at 7.4%. If you're a fan of Doritos, you have a new flavor in your future. Spotted at a big snack show in Las Vegas, Doritos with lemon pepper flavor. USA Today says you should expect these chips on the store shelf in their bright yellow bag early next year. The blue chips would notch a 1% gain at the closing bell Thursday. The Dow Jones Industrial Average up 556 points. The S&P 500 advanced 25. The NASDAQ was up 20. John Wardock, WTOP News.
9: All right, John, it's 442 here on WTOP. The principal of Northwest High School in Montgomery County is on leave. But school district officials are not saying why or when he'll return. In a letter to the school community, school system announced Principal Scott Smith is currently away from the school with the assistant principal stepping up in the meantime. Now, school officials say they won't comment on personnel matters. No timeline has been given for Smith's return. The district says it will share more information when it's available.
7: This is Imagine a Day Without Water Day, and it's a reminder.

0: From leaders of water utilities to think about what life would be like if the taps suddenly stopped flowing. The issue hit close to home just a few weeks ago when parts of our region came close to major water disruptions. WTOP's John Doman tells us the lessons that local leaders hope residents take away from the near miss.
1: Water is one of those things you take for granted around here until you can't.
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1: 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And you can take steps now so that you don't find yourself rushing to the store to stock up the next time something happens.
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1: In Laurel, John Doman, WTOP News.
4: Coming up here on WTOP, more unsettling economic news as we learn that producer price index has gone up significantly here. We're going to talk about it live next with senior economics reporter for CNBC, Steve Leisman. It's 4:43.
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0: 4:45, I'm Ann Kramer.
4: And I'm Sean Anderson. Thanks for being with us.
0: Well, to the economy now, and some new numbers released today. We're talking about wholesale prices rose more than expected last month. Experts say it was fueled by a sharp jump in the cost of gas and adding to concerns that inflation is proving tougher to tame. And of course, this new report comes just a day after we got the numbers on the consumer inflation data. Also showed a spike there as well.
4: Joining us live to talk more about it, CNBC senior economics reporter Steve Leisman. Good to have you here, Steve. Thank you so much.
10: Good to be here.
4: That wholesale price story here today, more than 6% year over year. Explain why we're having this kind of inflation.
10: Well, you had the story right at the top there, which is that surge in gasoline prices. And that would not be bad in and of itself. The trouble is when you take out food and energy prices, get to what we call the core index, it was up 0.7%, which was quite a bit higher than estimates. So the problem that we have here is not that you have a single thing going up that you can maybe think, well, hope anyway, that eventually it's going to come down. The problem is that it seems like the inflation problem is broader. And we have other indices that are part of this wholesale price index. You go further up the pipeline or the chain of production into more crude, less processed goods, that suggests there's more inflation coming down the pipeline. So it's not just what's happening now. And then there's the problem. Wholesale prices are one thing. The thing that most people care about is, you know, what they have to pay for at the store. So when wholesale prices rise, at least a part of that filters down into consumer prices. And that's the concern, is that these prices at the wholesale level work their way onto the store shelves.
0: And then, Steve, also you factor in the cost of diesel that goes into the trucks that bring all that stuff to us to the store that we end up having to buy or that we need for our families. So are we going to continue to just see things go up here? And how much faster do you think that might happen?
10: Yeah, I'd like to bring you some good news, but I'm not going to be able to when it comes to things like food. I did a little research on this, and what happens is you have these surges in diesel prices, and then down the road a few months, you start to see food prices increase. We had a goose egg, a good number on food price increases in the consumer price report, but I'm afraid that's not going to last. And you're right that diesel prices end up being a big factor of cost for a lot of businesses when it comes to delivering those goods to the stores. And so, again, that gets to the story of there being pressure in the inflationary pipeline that's going to work its way down onto the consumer level in the months ahead before it gets any better.
4: So two unsettling inflation reports in 2 days. So when the Fed meets soon again, what about the expectations for interest rates? Where might that head?
10: Well, right now, the kind of guidance we have from the Fed is that they're probably going to hold rates this month, but hike them in December. There's a lot of people I'm reading, a lot of economists, a lot of observers of the Fed that think that's the wrong move here, that with these kind of numbers, the Fed ought to be hiking interest rates now and get ahead of the curve on the inflation that could be coming down the pike. One interesting other piece of data we saw today was that retail sales were up, and they were up big, but only for one reason. And you guessed it, it's gasoline prices. You take out the increase in gasoline station store sales, and consumer spending was really relatively muted. So we could be seeing this right now affecting the consumer, which has kind of hung in there throughout this whole increase in gas prices.
0: And then, Steve, into this whole mix is 3 weeks away, 19 days away, I should say, from the midterm elections. President Trump in Montana during a campaign rally made the comment that we have very little inflation. So when you have all of this happening and you have a president who ran on the fact that he was criticizing the Biden administration and inflation, and now we are where we are, how much more do you think, based upon your side of things and the economy side of this, is that going to play into people's decision making?
10: Well, on the first instance, the data simply does not back up the president's comments. You've had inflation that has been well above the Fed's target for a while, and it was coming down until we had the tariffs and then the Iran war. All of the data we have, we do a poll here at CNBC, the All-America Economic Survey. It shows that inflation is the number one issue motivating people when it comes to, or their biggest concern when it comes to this election. And I think it's going to be a major factor. This issue of affordability is not a hoax.
4: Steve, great to talk to you. Thanks so much. We appreciate it.
10: A pleasure to be here.
4: Mm-hmm. CNBC senior economics reporter Steve Leisman.
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8: Traffic's pretty horrible this afternoon. It's very heavy. Montgomery County Fire Rescue out with a new crash on the Beltway in Silver Spring on the outer loop after 29 Colesville Road. It is blocking the right lanes. A total of 3 left lanes getting by slowly on the outer loop. All volume on the inner loop, lots of it. Very time consuming coming out of Tyson's and through Bethesda and eastbound through Silver Spring. Rubbernecking might be adding to it. All the while, we've got splash and dash showers drifting through the area. That also isn't helping. A very slow northbound clip on 270 rolling through Montgomery County. Volume delays are peaking between the beltways on 95 and the Baltimore-Washington Parkway. There's a new crash on Route 100 westbound over 295. Fire rescue with that. In Virginia, volume without any major incidents on I-66, 395, and I-95. Route 15 near Log Mill Road for a crash in alternating traffic. 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I'm Dave Dildine. Next traffic report in less than 10 minutes.
4: Back we go to 7 News Chief Meteorologist Veronica Johnson. Veronica, we're going to have a seesaw effect on these temperatures here in the next few days.
9: That is for sure. So we go from 90 to the lower 60s today, back to the 80s for tomorrow. And then it's going to be a real chill this weekend. It's going to feel like it's late fall around here, but at least it's sunshine for the upcoming weekend. How we get there? Well, another strong cold front will start pushing in and through on Friday. So this time tomorrow, we'll be tracking some gusty thunderstorms. Here this evening, these spotty light showers will become less and less, and a chance of patchy fog overnight. From the evening to tonight, temps will be about 60 to 64 degrees. Friday, we're up to a range of 82 to 86, and it's after about 4 or 5 p.m. where those storms could start firing with a line high north and west of D.C., gusts 30 to 40 miles per hour, then moving through by around 9 and 10 p.m. Friday evening. Maybe a lingering shower for Saturday morning, otherwise clearing and chilly. We'll have high temperatures on Saturday between 53, 57 degrees and near 60 on Sunday with sunshine after morning frost. We're 62 in D.C. right now, 61 in Rockville and 63 degrees in Waldorf and Manassas.
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16: 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Jennifer Cronus, the Vice President of U.S. Public Sector Sales at Snowflake, says open standards and open architectures are key to securely sharing data across multiple systems.
17: 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The second is really just reducing vendor lock-in. 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
4: From Johnny B. Goode to Maybelline, Chuck Berry helped create a sound that would influence generations. Well, a show coming to town this weekend celebrates the father of rock and roll's 100th birthday. WTOP's Jimmy Alexander tells us about how musicians like Berry gave us more than just hit songs.
20: The undercredited people in the civil rights world were rock and roll musicians.
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21: And that got black and white kids to stand up and dance together. Just like you can do this Sunday at the Birchmere in Alexandria, where Davis is hosting a tribute to the father of rock and roll. And he says, we all owe
20: Elvis Presley, Chuck Berry, Little Richard, Jerry Lee Lewis, Carl Perkins, Buddy Holly, Bo Diddley.
21: Jimmy Alexander, WTOP News.
0: Sports on WTOP. We're powered by Maximus, moving people and technology forward. George Wallace has arrived from Ashburn. My gosh, are we glad to see you.
22: Oh, that's nice. Do you mean that?
0: Yeah.
4: How long did it take you?
22: Hour 25 today, friends.
4: Oh, yeah. Needed Dave Dildine's help this time.
22: I do. I know. He told me he wishes we could find the helicopter, but we can't find
0: it.
22: He's
0: so great.
22: That would be great. All right, yes, in Ashburn today, the first practice since the debacle on Sunday. Dan Quinn had some time. He stood up, talked to the team, and he was asked, who took responsibility for Sunday?
23: Me. Yep. It's my responsibility, point blank, period.
22: There you go. And Jaden Daniels, I thought, was very, very good in his press conference today, looking back on it as well.
24: Going back and reflecting on it and, sitting back, and ultimately I know it's a lot of he say or whatever they're trying to make, but ultimately, like, it's on me at the end of the day. I know DQ is getting a lot of slack for it or whatever, you know, but regardless of what happens, I'm the person on the field supposed to calm everything, control everything, and I failed to the standard I hold myself to and the standard in this organization. So it's just something for me to move on. I'm not saying I'm proud of it or anything.
22: No, and he stood up there and he talked, and I thought he took responsibility, like you said, very
1: detailed about it.
4: Mm-hmm.
1: And, humble. You know, very humble. Yeah. So that was good for sure. So now they're moving on. No Stephon Diggs at practice today. Dan Quinn hopes he'll be able to go later in the week. Tonight, Seahawks Broncos Thursday Night Football. Jalen Hurts out for Philadelphia. He's got a blood clot in his calf. Had it on the trip to London. Still can't believe that happened. That he traveled.
4: Yeah.
0: They let him fly with a blood clot?
1: Yeah. So now he's out for Philadelphia. ALCS, Cleveland beats Tampa Bay today. Did you hear any screaming in the newsroom today when that happened? 3-2 to take a 2-1 series lead in the ALCS. George Wallace, WTOP Sports.
4: Thank you, George. 457.
2: Katie Selby, the CEO of Gravity, on adding safeguards to AI decisions.
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8: Top traffic incident in Maryland is the crash on the outer loop after Colesville Road. Right side blocked. About to get it on the shoulder, though. Top issue for Virginia is out on Route 15 near Log Mill Road, alternating around a crash slowly. 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Dave Dildine, next traffic report in 10 minutes.
4: Forecast Steve Rudin.
11: Scattered showers continue to dot radar this evening and into the first part of the overnight. May find some patchy fog come early tomorrow morning. High temperatures tomorrow, 80 to 85 degrees with a strong cold front during the afternoon and evening. This may trigger a few strong to severe thunderstorms, gusty winds also. I'm 7 News Senior Meteorologist Steve Rudin in the Storm Alert Weather Center.
0: Clouds with some light showers, Penn Quarter at 64 degrees.
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0: Good afternoon, I'm Ann Kramer.
4: I'm Sean Anderson coming up.
25: New allegations about a rodent problem at the D.C. jail.
26: They're being cooked into the food.
25: This is Kyle Cooper.
0: Murder trial of Naresh Bhatt continues in Prince William County.
27: After a mistrial, why Trayon White wants his bribery case thrown out and why prosecutors want another trial, I'm Mike Murillo.
28: From ABC News, I'm Deborah Rodriguez. We have fresh details in the case of the 19-year-old accused of plotting a mass shooting in the Chicago suburbs. Palatine, Illinois Police Chief William Nord.
29: As the investigation progressed, detectives identified information suggesting that the offender may have been planning an attack on October 11th, potentially targeting a Hindu place of worship in the Aurora area.
28: According to prosecutors, Alexandros Paparakis intended to kill as many minorities as possible and was just moments away from carrying out his plan, detailed in an 8-page manifesto. Investigators say his co-worker at a Taco Bell tipped off police. President Trump changing his mind today about live streaming that execution of a former Army psychiatrist by firing squad. Mr. Trump says only the victims and families of the victims will be able to watch as Nidal Hassan dies for a mass shooting at Fort Hood in 2009. He killed 13 people and wounded 32 others. Philadelphia Eagles quarterback Jalen Hurts is sidelined with a blood clot after taking a cleat to his calf area 2 weeks ago. ABC News medical contributor Dr. Jennifer Miao says that needs to be monitored.
30: There is a little bit of concern about the fact that the blood clot moved. There's always a theoretical risk that a superficial clot can turn into a deep one, which can then go to the right side of the heart. When it goes to the right side of the heart, it can land into the pulmonary artery, which is a major blood vessel that supplies the lung.
28: Hertz will be out for Sunday, at least. Sources tell ABC News rapper Sean Combs was taken to the hospital briefly for a head injury last weekend. It's not clear how it happened, but we're told Combs returned to solitary at Fort Dix, where he's serving a 4-year sentence for transportation to engage in prostitution. Markets closed lower today. You're listening to ABC News. That's Stay Close.
0: 5:02 on Thursday, October the 15th. We have clouds. We have some light rain, scattered showers, and temperatures holding in the low 60s right now. 62 in Alexandria. Good afternoon. I'm Ann Kramer.
4: And I'm Sean Anderson. Top story we're following for you here on WTOP. It involves a class action lawsuit that's targeting the D.C. jail. It claims inmates were repeatedly served food contaminated with rodents, insects, and foreign objects. The suit offers new details behind some long-running complaints about conditions at that jail. WTOP's Kyle Cooper talked with one of the attorneys behind the case.
6: One inmate says he was eating dinner late in his dark cell when he realized he was chewing a dead mouse. Attorney Kristen McGoff says this isn't a one-off.
7: The problem is so pervasive that they're being cooked into the food, and they're getting into the food while it's sitting, and they get served to the residents.
6: Six former or current inmates say they found dead mice, mice parts, spiders, cockroaches, or rodent feces in their meals.
7: The way that DOC is treating, you know, folks who are incarcerated, I think would not be reflected in the greater community.
6: A Department of Corrections spokesperson tells the Washington Post food operations are regularly reviewed and the DOC takes concerns about food quality seriously. Kyle Cooper, WTOP News.
0: To Prince William County now, where the murder trial of Naresh Bhatt continued today. Jurors listened to more testimony from crime scene investigators looking into the disappearance of Mamta Kafle Bhatt. The mother and nurse vanished in the summer of 2024. Her body has not been found. Our partners at 7 News say investigators showed jurors a section of carpet removed from the couple's bedroom that had a stain on it that reacted to a chemical used to detect possible blood evidence. But during cross-examination, defense attorneys questioned investigators about whether officers may have moved items inside the home before the crime scene was actually processed and looked over. They also noted that investigators could not confirm what exactly caused that stain. The trial is expected to last for several more weeks.
4: The federal bribery case against D.C. Councilmember Trayon White is heading back to court. White is accused of accepting $35,000 in cash in exchange for using his influence over D.C. contracts for a local businessman who was working as an FBI informant. Now, a judge declared a mistrial last month after jurors couldn't reach a verdict. Now both sides are preparing for a hearing next week. So WTOP's Mike Murillo tells us White's attorneys want the case thrown out while prosecutors are looking for a new trial.
27: White's lawyers say the evidence showed constituent service and political advocacy, not a criminal agreement. In court documents, they also argue jurors heard evidence that unfairly painted White as corrupt, including testimony about other contracting discussions and an earlier FBI investigation. The prosecutors point to a recorded meeting with FBI informant Aliyu Kamara, who proposed paying White about 3% of the value of contracts if they were extended.
9: If you're able to seal this up, I'll give you 141, okay, which is 3%.
27: Prosecutors say White's response and the conversation that followed showed he was agreeing to use his position to help secure the contract extensions. White's attorneys say the recordings don't prove a corrupt deal. Prosecutors say a reasonable jury could conclude otherwise and argue the case should move forward as a retrial instead of ending as an acquittal. A hearing is set for next Thursday. Mike Murillo, WTOP News.
0: Maryland's Governor Wes Moore ordering a comprehensive review now of how colleges and universities in the state handle sex assault cases. The move comes as renewed scrutiny continues of campus responses to sexual assault reports, including the backlash that's surrounding the case of Jane Doe at Cornell University. Moore has directed the Maryland Higher Education Commission to develop recommendations within the next 3 months that he says would be aimed at strengthening reporting procedures and campus policies. Governor Moore says recent accounts from students who felt unsupported after reporting sex assaults highlight the need for stronger protections.
4: And Maryland is launching a new effort focused on young men and boys by strengthening the roles fathers play in their lives. It's part of Governor Wes Moore's broader push to help children who grow up in poverty. More on that from WTOP's Kate Ryan.
10: We all need support as parents and caregivers.
12: Kathy Hedge with the Parent Encouragement Program says no matter what your circumstance.
10: I can't believe there's a parent or caregiver in this country who just has it all figured out.
12: Hedge is not only the executive director of PEP, but she entered the program as a struggling parent herself more than a decade ago. And she's thrilled to be working with Governor Wes Moore's Young Men and Boys Initiative.
10: Because we know that research shows that boys do better when fathers and other men are are actively involved in their lives.
12: The latest 8-week program is tailored to make a space so dads can open up about their unique struggles as parents.
10: How does that happen? Well, it happens when you're coming together with a group of people that you can relate to, that you feel like, yeah, these are my people. I belong here.
12: Kate Ryan, WTOP News.
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1: 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I'm John Werdock.
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4: Traffic and weather here on WTOP. We go to Dave Dildine in the traffic center.
8: Overview of the metro area shows a lot of very heavy traffic, slow-moving traffic this afternoon, probably the heaviest rush hour of the week, and we've got a wave of light rain for drivers in Maryland as well. Brake lights and wipers on 270 in Montgomery County. On the outer loop of the Beltway, the pace further slowed from New Hampshire Avenue toward Colesville Road by a crash, but the vehicles involved and everything else is on the right shoulder of the outer loop. The lanes are open. On the inner loop, back of the line for Bethesda starts deep in Tysons near Route 7 today. And as a barometer for how bad rush hour is, that's definitely on the heavier side of the normal range. Very slow going on the inner loop, rolling into and through Montgomery County. On I-95 in Fairfax County, northbound traffic slows well before entering the Springfield interchange. Another indication that it's a very busy afternoon area-wide. And that traffic extends all the way through Springfield and past Alexandria toward the Woodrow Wilson Bridge. Many, many, many, many other long slowdowns out there. Route 15 near Log Mill Road, traffic is backed up, alternating at a crash, single file, taking turns, sharing one lane, one direction at a time. 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I'm Dave Dildine, next traffic report in 10 minutes.
4: Let's get that forecast from 7 News meteorologist Steve Rudin.
11: Big changes on the way over the next 48 hours, a rapid warm-up and a strong cold front. Nothing to worry about this evening other than just a few scattered showers. Temperatures will hold in the 60s early on. By early tomorrow morning, we're looking at upper 50s in our northern western suburbs, along with a chance for a little bit of patchy fog. That fog will burn off quickly tomorrow morning. Skies will clear. Daytime highs tomorrow around 80 to 85 degrees. We'll see wind gusts 25 to 30 miles per hour, followed by a cold front and one that could bring strong to severe thunderstorms with gusty winds. This arrives during the late afternoon and into the evening. The front will clear. Colder air will funnel in from the north and west. By Saturday, partly to mostly sunny skies, highs only in the 50s, wind gusts upwards of 40 miles per hour. That's going to keep our wind chills in the upper 40s to lower 50s. Those winds will ease Saturday night, and by Sunday morning, much of the area will wake up to temperatures only in the 30s. I'm 7 News Senior Meteorologist Steve Rudin in the Storm Alert Weather Center.
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0: Time for Money News on WTOP. Here is John Wardock.
1: A major retail group was out with its forecast for the upcoming holiday shopping season. The National Retail Federation is forecasting some historic figures. Holiday sales are expected to jump more than 4% and surpass $1 trillion. Mark Matthews, chief economist for the group, says many wealthier consumers will likely shake off concerns about the economy.
17: This is very much an economy that is driven by higher income households who are less impacted by things like gas prices.
1: Meantime, an acre of land in Northeast D.C. has sold for just over $4 million. The Washington Business Journal says Rockwater Ventures of Chevy Chase has purchased the property, which is just north of Union Station. At the closing bell Thursday, the Dow up 556 points, the S&P added 25, and the NASDAQ rose 20. John Werdock, WTOP News.
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4: Coming up here on WTOP, a disgraced tech CEO and a comedian known for elaborate mind games meet in a new documentary titled You Can See Everything. We're going to talk about it next with Los Angeles Times film critic Amy Nicholson. It's 512.
3: 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Michael Bergen, Vice President of Air and Space at Vantor, says the shift is giving frontline troops direct access to commercial satellite imagery once only available to intelligence analysts.
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6: 514, I'm Ann Kramer.
7: And I'm Sean Anderson. Thanks for being with us.
6: There is a ton of buzz, maybe you've heard some of it, surrounding a new documentary that comes out in theaters tomorrow. It is called You Can See Everything. Follows disgraced Theranos founder Elizabeth Holmes during the final 34 days before she was due to report to federal prison in May of 2023 for corporate fraud. Now, this documentary is directed by comedian Nathan Fielder.
8: Does any part of you worry about me being here 24/7?
9: I don't think so.
8: Well, what if I see something that makes you look bad?
9: I think this is the moment in time to capture this story before I'm gone.
7: Well, let's talk more about it now with Los Angeles Times film critic Amy Nicholson. Amy, it's great to have you back. Thank you so much.
10: Always a pleasure. Hi, Sean. Hi, Ann.
7: Nathan Fielder. Dude is nuts. And he goes up against Elizabeth Holmes, who has, you know, had that national reputation in that fraud case. So tell us about the dynamic between these two.
10: Yeah, it is a fascinating showdown for people who only know Elizabeth Holmes and do not know Nathan Fielder. Very fast. He is this comedian who sort of specializes in being, I would say, like a professional trickster. He has a TV show called Nathan For You, where he created fake businesses, and another show called The Rehearsal, where he sort of recreated these realities for people to walk through and have emotional breakthroughs. So he is maybe the most famous liar in television, facing down the most famous liar in Silicon Valley, who claims that she is incredibly honest with him and telling him the truth. And so it's this battle of wills. It's really fascinating.
6: So who do we believe? Can we believe either one of them?
10: Well, that's, I think, part of the trick of the title. Mm-hmm. You know, You Can See Everything is his way of saying, hey, here's what happened. I faced her down. She held firm. What do you make of all of the material that I'm showing you? You know, he said that part of the spell for him when he was making the documentary is that he'd have a long conversation with her. She would look him in the eye and say something wild like, I've never told a lie in my life. You know, I've never told a lie in my life. And they would walk away from that encounter with everybody on set, his camera crew, his co-director, Lance Oppenheim, who just did Primetime, having completely different interpretations of what they just saw. So you're really being invited to microanalyze her smile, her nod, and try to figure out what's going on with, you know, one of the more comically unpleasant people who exists in television right now.
7: And given how outrageous Nathan Fielder is, does Elizabeth Holmes come off as sympathetic in any form?
10: I mean, she does, because one thing that you just can't shake while you're watching this is, as you pointed out, she is about to go away to prison. She has two very young children when this movie starts in May of 2023. She's just given birth to her youngest baby. She only has a few weeks left with her family before she's sent away for 11 years to federal prison. To invite Nathan Fielder into your house and keep saying, no, stay around, stick around, be here, sit on the couch, sit closer to me than my husband is. Add this level of tension to my house because that's how determined I am to tell you that, to prove to you that I have nothing to hide, that I'm telling you the truth. It is a wild confrontation because he does everything he can to push her. He is a guy who will ask the rude question. You know, he does not shy away from, you know, saying everything we want him to say. And so he makes it awkward. And she just continually smiles, hugs, gives him nods, tells him he's doing a great job. And does he want to stick around more?
6: In the 3 hours, Amy, that this takes to watch this, does she ever blink?
10: She never blinks.
6: No.
10: I would say metaphorically or physically, there's no blinking.
6: No physical blinking. How is that even possible?
10: Him. That's the question you ask. How is this person possible? You know, 3 hours into the film, I still don't know, but it's fascinating.
7: Amy, thanks so much. We appreciate it.
10: Yeah, always a pleasure.
7: Mm-hmm. Los Angeles Times film critic, Amy Nicholson.
6: 518. Going to the traffic center for traffic and weather on WTOP. We start off with Dave in the traffic center.
11: All right, close in for the district and the DC bridges. Heavy congestion on the southeast southwest freeway, especially the 395 portion. 66 slow both ways through Roslyn. Westbound Whitehurst three-way packed again. Northbound DC 295 from southeast to northeast taking a long time. Southbound volume delays from the Anacostia River bridges toward the Wilson Bridge on I-295. And all around the Beltway, it is definitely one of those days. Volume delays are significant. 95 in the outer loop northbound from Newington to the Woodrow Wilson Bridge, taking almost an hour to do that trip. Same deal on the inner loop from Tysons to Bethesda, almost an hour to cross the Legion Bridge and pass River Road. Back of the line starts near Route 7. Between Aldi and Haymarket, a crash causing backups on Route 15. It's near Log Mill Road, where traffic at last report was alternating. Back in Maryland on the outer loop, still slow but a little steadier out of Hillendale and White Oak beyond Colesville Road, heading for Silver Spring. The remains of the crash on the right shoulder. Trooper crept out and blocked the end of the right merge, but the through lanes remain open there on the outer loop. Volume delays on 270, 95 in the Baltimore-Washington Parkway. For victims of drunk and drug driving, your grief's unique. 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Dave Dildine, next traffic report in 10 minutes.
7: Let's get a line on that forecast. Steve Rudin in the 7 News Weather Center.
12: Scattered showers continue on and off this evening and into the overnight. Temperatures will hold in the 60s. May see some patchy fog come early tomorrow morning. Tomorrow, skies will rapidly clear during the morning. Temperatures will soar 80 to 85 degrees, and then a cold front arrives during the afternoon and evening. This will likely trigger a line of strong to severe thunderstorms, gusty winds, and heavy downpours. Could see wind gusts upwards of 30 miles per hour. Blustery Saturday, highs only in the 50s. I'm 7 News senior meteorologist Steve Rudin in the Storm Alert Weather Center.
6: Still have some showers in places like Germantown right now and Rockville up into Howard County. Then temperature-wise, 63 in Silver Spring, and we're brought to you by Len the Plumber Heating and Air. 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
13: Two Senate battlegrounds will feature final debates from candidates this evening. I'm Mitchell Miller, today on the Hill.
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16: This is Bishop Michael Burbidge of the Catholic Diocese of Arlington. A great spiritual writer once said, "To be always united with Jesus, we must do everything calmly, without worrying about the difficulties that may arise. God does not live in troubled hearts." Jesus wants us to be confident and joyful in our daily lives. How much time have we spent worrying about tomorrow, only to discover that the Lord was there all along, guiding us through every challenge? Looking back, we can often see that even in our moments of uncertainty, God never abandoned us. So, with renewed faith, put aside your worries today and rejoice in knowing the nearness of the Lord. God does not live in troubled hearts. His presence brings hope and strength in every moment of our lives. It is the Lord who provides true peace always.
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6: 522.
7: Election 2026 here on WTOP. Final debates in two Senate races are set for tonight as Democrats and Republicans make a last push in the battle for control of the Senate. And the matchups come as both parties intensify efforts to win the handful of seats that could decide the Senate majority. WTOP's Mitchell Miller, today on the Hill.
13: In Maine, Republican Senator Susan Collins and Democrat Troy Jackson will square off this evening for their fourth and final debate. The latest Suffolk University poll finds the two candidates are essentially in a dead heat. A debate will also take place in Alaska, where President Trump this week paid a visit to try to boost the campaign of Republican Senator Dan Sullivan. Hill debate Democrat Mary Peltola. Earlier this week, the final Senate debate was held in Iowa between Republican Ashley Hinson and Democrat Josh Turek. Hinson has criticized Turek for missing lots of votes in the state legislature.
17: You should know if you don't show up to work 2 out of 5 days, you're not getting a promotion, you're getting fired.
18: We're sending people like Ashley Hinson up to D.C., not to fight for the people of Iowa, but to go up there and to make themselves more wealthy.
13: On Capitol Hill, Mitchell Miller, WTOP News.
6: The Attorney General in Virginia, Jay Jones, has launched a new voter protection unit, what he calls it, ahead of the midterms. He says the goal is to protect voting rights and respond quickly to complaints from voters who run into any problems when they're at the polls. He talked about it with WTOP's Nick Iannelli.
19: Have there been concrete instances that you can point to in Virginia where voters were improperly denied access to the ballot or faced any intimidation around polling places?
20: My grandmother used to tell me, if you fail to plan, you plan to fail. And I think it is incumbent upon us to make sure that we are ready for every single potential outcome that could happen during early voting or on election day. The administration has tried on several occasions to get their hands on voting roll data in Virginia and other states that they're not entitled to. This continued assault on our democracy, on our elections, on the fundamental integrity of our elections necessitated this move by our office.
6: The White House is pushing back. It calls the move a political stunt. More of the interview coming up at 7 o'clock.
7: 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George Wallace here back from Ashburn getting a handle on how the Commanders are handling things after the debacle on Sunday.
21: Yeah, Sean, and the main theme was they just have to put it behind them and move on, and that's what Dan Quinn said. He spoke to the team, took responsibility. Jaden Daniels spoke to the team and took responsibility as well. He said, I know that DQ is taking a lot of heat for it, but ultimately it comes with him, and as far as the outside criticism, how he deals with it.
22: I'm moving on to San Francisco. I can't say it's not warranted because of what happened. You know, everybody has opinions to speak, and rightfully so. So can't stop nobody from saying their opinion or anything like that. It's just about my process and moving forward and learning from it, moving on.
21: There you go, and move on. They're on to San Francisco. That'll be on Monday night. They'd have an extra day off, and players saying they just have to move on. And, you know, Sam Cosmi did say that everybody in that huddle knew there were no timeouts. They didn't have timeouts.
7: Oh, no.
21: So,
6: two of them saying that today, does that do enough to appease fans at this point with them saying that?
21: Well,
6: being like a little more direct and being a little more humble?
21: Yeah, I mean, Jaden definitely elaborated more today on it than he did after the game.
6: Right.
21: He's had time to think about it, and he, you know, as the leader, he's standing up there taking responsibility. The buck stops with him, as he said. And look, a lot of people, you know, everybody's being blamed all over the place. Every show, a national show, has a blame here, blame here. And, you know, Daniel said, look, I'm on the field. It's my responsibility at that point. If you know you have no timeouts, regardless of what the play call was,
7: right?
21: I have the football in my hand. Yeah. I know there's no timeouts. I can't run that play.
7: Yeah.
21: Right?
7: Yeah.
21: So he elaborated on that a little bit today, which I think was good. And Dan Quinn and players say that Quinn has not lost the locker room. They love playing for him. Now, maybe if they lost a little bit more little confidence in him, who knows, maybe that's different, but we'll see. No Stephon Diggs at practice today, hopes to be back later in the week, says the head coach. Jalen Hurts out for the Eagles, don't know how long. He's got a blood clot in his calf. Seahawks Broncos tonight, Thursday night football. Cleveland gets a Pity Alpin 2-run homer to beat Tampa 3-2 to take a 2-1 lead in the ALCS. How about Gavin Williams, 9 strikeouts in 5 innings today for him. Cleveland now leads that series tonight. Brewers go for the sweep of the Dodgers. George Wallace, WTOP Sports.
6: Thank you, George. Up ahead on WTOP, President Trump scrapping plans to broadcast the execution of Fort Hood shooter Nadal Hassan. It's supposed to happen in December. We're following some breaking news of a reported shooting in Bend, Oregon, outside or inside a school there, an elementary school. We'll tell you what we know. It's 527.
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2: 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Let's check in with Dave Dildine in the traffic center.
3: Headlines are going to be the heavy commute for the immediate D.C. metro area. Very long delays around near the Capitol Beltway. Top traffic incidents farther out. In Virginia, a crash between Aldi and Haymarket on Route 15 near Log Mill Road. And in Maryland, a crash near Hanover on Route 100 between Route 1 and I-95, causing backups on 100 both ways. There is a crash on the outer loop of the Beltway past Colesville Road, but most of it's on the right shoulder. 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Dave Dildine, next traffic report in 10 minutes.
4: The WTOP forecast, cloudy, chance of showers in the overnight hours, patchy fog, possible overnight lows, kind of where we are now in the upper 50s to low 60s. Now, not going to be a good day for Friday. Lots of showers tomorrow, windy, and it's going to jump up in temperature. Going to be in the 80s tomorrow. Right now, we've got 60 in Fairfax.
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4: Good afternoon. I'm Ann Kramer.
2: And I'm Sean Anderson. Grace Newton is our producer.
4: We are following some breaking news. It's happening in Oregon right now. Police say they have responded to an active shooter at an elementary school in Bend, Oregon this afternoon. Here is the Bend Police Department communications manager, Sheila Miller.
7: At 102, as I said, our officers were on the scene. And moments later, the shooter had been shot and killed. We do not know. We don't have confirmation yet who shot the suspect. It may have been a bystander. At this time, we have multiple victims.
4: That is all we know. Keep it here on WTOP. We get more information out of Bend, Oregon. We will pass it along to you.
2: And in the Chicago suburbs, police say they thwarted an attack and mass shooting at a Hindu temple just moments away from it taking place. Police say Alexandros Paparakis had outlined plans in an 8-page manifesto, and that a co-worker at the fast food restaurant where he worked alerted police. Now he's facing felony terrorism charges.
8: The suspect is alleged to have said that he actually traveled to that Hindu temple in Aurora with his gun, his AR-style rifle, and 300 rounds of ammunition, as well as tactical gear, and that he was pointing his gun at one point at a man, but his gun jammed, and then he decided to leave that temple. Now, that's all according to those statements from that Taco Bell co-worker of this individual.
2: And that's ABC's Alex Mallon.
4: President Trump has reversed course. He's now canceling plans to publicly televise the firing squad execution of the Fort Hood gunman Nadal Hassan that's set for December. President got a raft of bipartisan criticism after Defense Secretary Pete Hegseth announced the live stream plan last week. Now, Trump posts on social media that only the immediate families of victims will be able to watch. The most vocal opponents called the idea depraved. Others said a public execution would give a propaganda tool to extremists. Even Vice President J.D. Vance said he wouldn't watch. Hassan is set to be executed December 3rd for the 2009 mass shooting at Fort Hood. 13 soldiers were killed. 32 others were injured.
2: There's more concerning economic news that's coming on the heels of rising inflation numbers for September and the highest mortgage rates in years. Now we're learning from the Federal Reserve Bank of New York that Americans are also facing rising debt and higher debt delinquency rates. Ted Rossman is the principal consumer finance analyst for Money Management International. He tells us there's a worry some consumers will stop their spending.
9: We know consumers are strained, but we also know the economy is still growing. So it's a bit of a conundrum. Some of it is that K-shaped economy where upper-income households are powering the economy forward. Some of it is that people are spending more just simply because things cost more. But there is also some underlying demand driven by a relatively strong job market. people don't feel great about the economy, but they're still spending. Whether or not that continues, that's going to be an interesting question to monitor.
2: Now, the Commerce Department says today retail sales increased 0.8% last month, though much of that gain was linked to higher gas prices. And the producer price index, this is the amount of money that wholesalers pay, it rose 6.3% year over year in September. That is the largest annual increase since 2022.
4: 534, now to the latest on the war in Ukraine. Ukraine is openly defying President Trump's demand to stop attacking oil facilities in Russia, and Moscow is exploiting the growing rift between Washington and Kyiv. But there's a new development, and it involves American military technology. WTOP national security correspondent J.J. Green's been following developments, joins us live. J.J.
10: Yeah, and first off the top, there's word tonight that all four Moscow airports are closed following a drone attack from Ukraine. According to the reports, the city was attacked by close to 40 drones. This comes hours after Ukraine struck another Russian oil refinery just southeast of the city. Despite President Trump's demand that those attacks stop, Russian Foreign Minister Sergei Lavrov calls it a direct challenge to President Trump. But Kyiv says Moscow never honored the energy ceasefire that President Trump announced. Meanwhile, Ukraine is reportedly running so low on American Patriot missile interceptors that they don't have any at this point. And there is a new development. Satellite communications restrictions that disrupted Ukrainian combat drones have been lifted. But what we're hearing right now is that with Russia preparing for a major winter offensive, European leaders are scrambling to strengthen Ukraine's defenses. And they're also considering ways to reduce their dependence on American military weapons and technology. That could eventually mean billions in defense contracts going to European companies instead of American manufacturers. Reporting live, J.J. Green. Back to you, Sean and Ann.
2: J.J., what are the practical effects on the ground of Ukraine not having any more Patriot missiles, and how quickly could European allies help get at least some sort of defenses back to them?
10: Second question first, it would take quite a while to get some of the meaningful weapons that they need to do some things with, including F-16s, including Patriot-type missile systems to them. On the ground, it is immediate. People in Kyiv now, they have pretty much no warning time. The people are now spending all day in the shelters, whereas they would previously go in there at night because they had Patriots and they had weapons that could handle what was taking place in the daytimes, those slower drones. But now with these drones that Russia is using, some of them that can travel almost 400 miles an hour, they really don't have that capability, especially not having the Patriot interceptors. They're spending a lot of time in these shelters, not getting a lot of work done, and you're seeing a lot more casualties because of these Russian attacks, which have not in any way been minimized or mitigated in the last few days and weeks, and especially since President Trump made his deal, the diesel deal, and all of the other things last weekend. It's gotten specifically and especially worse.
4: J.J., thank you.
10: You're welcome.
4: WTOP national security correspondent J.J. Green. Up ahead in Money News after traffic and weather.
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2: WTOP's traffic and weather. Let's go to Dave Dildine in the traffic center.
3: Typical of these extra heavy rush hours, number of significant incidents is low. It's too slow for any high-speed crashes or anything. And the breakdowns tend to drift onto shoulders out of the slow flow. A lot of volume on I-66. East and westbound volume delays are going to persist for at least the next hour, if not longer, especially in Centerville. Route 28 southbound, very heavy from Herndon to Centerville. Route 15 at Log Mill Road, crash remains one lane getting by at a time on 15. Leaving Virginia, heading for Maryland on 95 and 495. On the Interloop, heading for the Legion Bridge, back of the line starts near Route 7. For the Wilson Bridge, the northbound queue forms near Fairfax County Parkway, and that's to follow 95 around the outer loop toward the Wilson Bridge. In both cases, it's going to take close to an hour, so a lot of demand this afternoon, not just for the Beltway, but for a lot of freeways and real estate in the district, through southeast and southwest, through Maryland on 270 northbound, very time-consuming, through Montgomery County. On Route 100, near Elkridge and Hanover, delays both ways because of a crash near the I-95 interchange. Should be blocking the left side. 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Dave Dildine, next traffic report in 10 minutes.
4: 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Over to 7 News Senior Meteorologist Steve Rudin.
5: Scattered showers. Radar through the early evening as temperatures hold in the 60s. Will be near 60 degrees overnight with a chance for some patchy fog early tomorrow morning. Tomorrow it's warm, a little bit on the humid side ahead of a strong cold front, 80 to 85 degrees, and strong to severe storms likely tomorrow afternoon and evening. I'm 7 News Senior Meteorologist Steve Rudin, the Storm Alert Weather Center.
2: All right, a lot of the rain has moved out. However, temperatures starting to drop. We're at 58 in Leesburg. It's 61 in Georgetown, still 64 in Bowie.
4: Money news now on WTOP. Over to John Wardock.
6: Five new Arby's are coming to Maryland. The restaurant chain, known for its roast beef sandwiches and curly fries, is currently looking to hire. And Moco Show says the new locations are going to be in Durwood, Bowie, Hyattsville, Edgewood, and La Plata. Another report came out showing inflation running hot. This time, the report covered the wholesale level. Those are the prices in the pipeline before hitting consumers. And the government says producer prices soared more than 6% last month compared to a year ago. Prices for transportation and warehousing were especially strong. At the closing bell Thursday, the blue chips would notch a 1% gain, the Dow Jones Industrial Average adding 556 points, the S&P 500 up 25, the NASDAQ advanced 20. John Wardock, WTOP News.
2: All right, John, 541 on WTOP. Do you have a backup plan for your water supply? WTOP's John Doman tells us it's something you should never take for granted.
7: Last month, a power outage at a filtration plant meant nearly 2 million WSSC water customers were asked to conserve water for a couple of days.
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7: Keisha Powell is the GM and CEO of WSSC Water. 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Zach Estes is with the Montgomery County Office of Emergency Management and Homeland Security.
9: In the event of a power outage during a winter storm, residents living in high-rise apartment buildings and those who rely on well water can also lose access to water as their systems rely on electricity to pump water into their homes.
7: The advice here is to store 1 gallon of water per person for 3 days with more for pets. In Laurel, John Dome in WTOP News.
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11: I'm Eric White. Here are your top headlines from Federal News Network. Trump administration officials are touting an estimated $1.5 billion in potential cost savings after rooting out ineligible enrollees across government health programs. The Centers for Medicare and Medicaid Services says it is

0: remove subsidies for 189,000 enrollees it identified as improper. And Defense Secretary Pete Hegseth says the Pentagon is pushing Congress to approve more than $50 billion to ramp up drone warfare. The money would help launch a new command focused on autonomy and exponentially scale up drone production. To get that funding, the Trump administration needs to convince lawmakers on both sides of the aisle to back another reconciliation bill. For more on these stories, go to federalnewsnetwork.com.
1: Well, coming up on WTOP, we're following breaking news out of Bend, Oregon, at an elementary school where children are among the multiple people injured. We'll bring you what we know. It's 5:43.
2: Egan Rinderer, the Senior Vice President of Global Enterprise and Public Sector at Ninja One, on Federal News Network's Cyber Leaders Exchange, says when it comes to applying AI cyber tools, the costs can't outweigh the benefits.
3: When you are deliberate about the way that you deploy and use AI, you can do it in a way that speeds up the defensive capabilities of your enterprise against the offensive capabilities. And I can tell you, too, those offensive capabilities are not cheap. They are using very large language models. They are using data centers behind the scenes in a lot of those cases. So to some degree, we want to take like this Reagan era approach of like, let's exhaust their resources to the extent that we can. So I think there's a lot of lessons to be learned there.
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10: 5:46, I'm Sean Anderson.
1: I'm Ann Kramer. Thanks for being with us.
10: Breaking news here on WTOP. It's out of Oregon. Multiple people are injured, including children, after authorities say they responded to an active shooter at an elementary school in Bend, Oregon today. And police say the shooter is dead. Here's Bend Police Department Communications Manager Sheila Miller.
11: We received the first report at 12:59 of a shooter outside of the building shooting into a car. And within about a minute, we were receiving multiple 911 calls from within the school. Our officers were on scene at 102, and the shooter was down seconds later.
10: Police say at least two people have been taken to the hospital. There's more that we don't know just yet. Stay with us here on WTOP. We'll bring you the latest when we get it.
1: Minnesota Democratic Congresswoman Ilhan Omar says this week's federal raid on her D.C. home in the case of the Justice Department is the case of the Justice Department being weaponized by the Trump administration. Agents took her passport, phone, and other electronic devices in the search on Monday. DOJ is reportedly investigating Omar's immigration history. She came to the U.S. from Somalia when she was 12. She is a legal U.S. citizen. There's been bipartisan furor over the raid.
12: Democrats echoed those comments, but now even one Republican has joined the criticism. Former Congresswoman Marjorie Taylor Greene posted the X quote, "Me and Ilhan Omar are far apart policy-wise, but can someone tell me how pretending to get ready to deport Ilhan Omar is going to bring gas down under $2, make health insurance affordable, make a family's weekly grocery bill make sense, and stop sending our beloved military off to fight for another foreign war? People are so sick and tired of this BS.
1: News Nation Washington correspondent Tom Dempsey, a source tells that network, subpoenas have been issued for more than a dozen members of Omar's family.
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13: In Montgomery County on the Beltway, outer loop after Colesville Road, crash lingers on the right shoulder. Troopers still sticking out at the end of the right merge lane, and that's good enough to slow the pace on the outer loop. Long volume delays on the inner loop, long volume delays northbound on 270 getting through Montgomery County, and very lengthy delays on portions of the Beltway in Virginia. We've been talking about how heavy the traffic is this afternoon. There's another way to measure demand these days, or how many people decided to travel at the same time. And it's with the congestion pricing for the 495 express lanes. On the outer loop between McLean and Springfield, end-to-end, guess how much it costs? The price has surged to about $60, or actually over $60 now, to take the 495 express lanes from McLean near the Legion Bridge down to the Springfield interchange. It's about $5 per mile. That's about as high as I think I've ever seen it. And this is not with any crashes or anything in the main lanes. This is just pure volume and demand. So a lot of travel happening right now. Long volume delays farther around from Springfield toward the Wilson Bridge. Lots of slowdowns east and westbound on I-66 inside and outside of the Capitol Beltway. Very slow in the district on the Southwest Freeway and outbound on DC and Interstate 295 and through Rock Creek Park, kind of tangled up at the northern end of Rock Creek Parkway where it meets Beach Drive in the one-way pattern for afternoon rush hour. 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Dave Dildine, next traffic report in 10 minutes.
1: Check of our forecast over to 7 News senior meteorologist Steve Rudin.
14: Scattered showers dot radar through the evening rush hour commute may slow things down just a little bit. Patchy fog overnight with temperatures holding in the upper 50s to lower 60s. Tomorrow, rapid clearing during the morning. We'll see temperatures soar to around 80 to 85 degrees, followed by a strong cold front during the afternoon and evening. This will trigger thunderstorms, and some could be on the gusty side. It will stay blustery and chilly on Saturday. Temperatures in the 50s with gusts upwards of 40 miles per hour. I'm 7 News senior meteorologist Steve Rudin in the Storm Alert Weather Center.
10: 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Our temperatures are starting to dip down. We're at 58 in Ashburn. We have 60 in Rockville. Fort Washington at 63. 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
10: 552.
1: Well, when you think of the civil rights movement, names like Martin Luther King Jr. and Rosa Parks come to mind. But the pioneers of rock and roll also played an important part in breaking down racial barriers. Chuck Berry's 100th birthday is coming up, and there's a way you're going to be able to celebrate in our region. WTOP's Jimmy Alexander tells us how the music helped bring black and white Americans together.
18: In their house, they were hearing, "How much is that dog?"
19: Daryl Davis, who played with Chuck Berry for more than 30 years, says teenagers in the 50s were looking for music that they could call their own.
18: One of them might have dialed a little too far on the radio and heard, "Wop, bop, a luba." What is that?
19: Remember, this was the age of segregation, when in parts of the country, black and white audiences were kept apart at concerts.
18: When Chuck Berry came out playing that new beat, go, go. White kids and black kids, they got up out of their seats, mm-hmm. and they were boogieing and dancing in the aisles together for the first time in the history of the United States.
19: You can celebrate the music that brought generations together this Sunday at the Birchmere in Alexandria, where Davis is hosting a tribute to the father of rock and roll with Berry's grandson, Charlie Berry III.
18: There'll be duck walking, there'll be the splits, there'll be everything.
19: Jimmy Alexander, WTOP News.
20: If you're a TV fan, you know this was the theme to I Love Lucy. It made its TV debut 75 years ago tonight, October 15th, 1951. WTOP's Neil Augenstein has one fact you may not know.
21: You know, Ricky, baby, there's only one time you look handsomer than you do now, and that's when you wear a tuxedo. Oh, yes. I think a tuxedo is the best-looking thing a man can wear.
22: Unless he's wearing boxing trunks.
23: The first episode that aired was called The Girls Want to Go to a Nightclub, but the boys wanted to go to the fights for the Mertz's 18th anniversary.
24: As soon as they come into the living room, we'll be real nice to them, see? Soap them a little. Smoosh them up.
25: Smoosh? Ethel?
23: But that wasn't the first episode that was filmed. Lucy Thinks Ricky Is Trying to Murder Her was the first episode recorded, but the producers thought the boys versus girls theme was a better way to introduce the show to the public. Obviously, it worked. In six seasons, there were 180 episodes, which, of course, you can still see in syndication. Neil Augenstein, WTOP News.
1: Sports on WTOP, powered by Maximus, moving people and technology forward. George Wallace in Ashburn today. It sounds like there was a much longer or maybe more humbling kind of explanation from both.
2: Yeah, a little bit. Yeah, but from Dan Quinn and Jaden Daniels, they've had time to sit back and kind of reflect on what happened at the end of that game and what didn't happen also at the end, at the end of the game against the Giants. And for Jaden,
26: obviously looking back, like, it could have resulted in a loss. We tied, but it was a fail in my eyes. And, you know, I know I'm better than that. I hold myself to a higher standard than that. So moving forward, I'll grow from it and learn from it. And it never happened again.
2: There you go. Won't happen again. He's going to take responsibility. Dan Quinn also took responsibility while talking to the team. Now it's time to move on, players turning the page towards San Francisco, because, oh yeah, they're still undefeated. Monday Night Football's no Stephon Diggs at practice today. Hopes to be back later in the week, says the head coach. Jalen Hurts out for Philadelphia. He's got a blood clot in his calf. Flew to London, played in the game in London, which is still crazy to believe, but he's going to be out for some time. Seahawks Broncos tonight. Thursday Night Football, ALCS, game three in the books. They're moved up because of the rain. Cleveland beats Tampa 3-2 and now takes a 2-1 lead. Brewers go for a sweep over the Dodgers. Shohei Ohtani batting leadoff tonight. Back in a leadoff spot.
20: Okay.
2: Dave Roberts trying to switch things up. I saw a picture from Dodger Stadium, parking $75 tonight for game four.
20: Wow.
2: $75. All right, because we like to talk about this day in history. Speaking of the Dodgers, 1988, October 15th.
20: Kirk Gibson,
2: walk-off home run.
1: Oh, my gosh. Did you see how fast that was? That was lightning round.
2: Yeah. Well, he knew you were going to get it.
1: I'm trying to think of the year.
2: He knew you were going to get it, so that's why he
1: did. Oh, is that what it was?
2: That's what it was.
20: Yeah, it's like Jeopardy.
1: Beat me to it.
20: Yeah, got to hit the buzzer.
2: So maybe they got a little magic tonight for the Dodgers. Also, 7 years ago today, locally, what do you got?
20: 15th, 2019. Clinched to get to the World Series.
2: Swept the Cardinals to get to the World Series, the Nationals. Come on, Ann.
1: I feel so honored to be with these two sports aficionados.
2: George Wallace, WTOP Sports.
1: Thank you. 557.
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20: 5:58, we've got Dave Dildine in the traffic center.
13: The top headline is the very, very heavy evening traffic on and near the Beltway, particularly in Virginia, but not great in Montgomery County. Top traffic incidents, crashes on the outer loop past Colesville Road on the far right, one in Elkridge on 100 near I-95, and in Haymarket, a crash on 15 near Log Mill Road. 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Dave Dildine, next traffic report in 10 minutes.
1: Steve Rudin and the forecast.
14: Scattered showers continue to dot radar this evening and into the first part of the overnight. May find some patchy fog come early tomorrow morning. High temperatures tomorrow, 80 to 85 degrees with a strong cold front during the afternoon and evening. This may trigger a few strong to severe thunderstorms, gusty winds also. I'm 7 News Senior Meteorologist Steve Rudin in the Storm Alert Weather Center.
20: And right now, we're looking at 62 degrees here in the nation's capital.
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20: Good evening. I'm Sean Anderson.
1: And I'm Ann Kramer. Coming up.
20: Breaking news. At least two people are in the hospital after a shooting at an elementary school in Oregon. The suspected shooter is dead.
1: The latest in just a moment from ABC.
3: Lawsuit. They're essentially alleging that the food is contaminated.
4: This is Kyle Cooper.
20: Crime scene investigators return to the witness stand in the Prince William County today, giving testimony about evidence tied to Monta Coffley Bott's disappearance.
5: Will D.C. Councilmember Tran White get an acquittal or another federal bribery trial? A judge hears arguments next week. I'm Mike Marilla.
1: 6 o'clock. From ABC News. I'm Deborah Rodriguez. Multiple victims reported in a school shooting in Bend, Oregon. ABC's Alex Stone has talked to police.
6: They say that while they were en route, they got multiple 911 calls at Silver Rail Elementary School, and that they then found multiple victims who were in the school. So they're saying multiple victims, two victims who have been transported, their ages are not known, their conditions not known.
1: Bend police tell ABC News one shooter is dead. More amusement parks are shutting down their roller coasters.
7: After a man died at Six Flags Over Georgia on Monday, now 12 coasters have been pulled out of service until investigators get a handle on how that restraint may have failed. 10 of the coasters have a similar restraint system, and they share the same manufacturer. An hour before the 42-year-old rider was ejected on Monday, Erica Billup said her son sat in the same seat, tried to lock it, and moved when it repeatedly became unlocked. The latest to close their coasters, SeaWorld Orlando and La Ronde in Montreal. Wayne Cabot, ABC News.
1: Analysts say that for the first time, holiday shoppers might spend $1 trillion.
11: Holiday shoppers really don't have a choice but to spend more this year than last.
12: Consumers are under pressure.
11: Economist Dr. Thomas Wynandy with digital marketplace Upside says that despite the soaring price of gas and goods,
12: consumers have proven that they are resilient yet still vulnerable to what's happening in the larger economy.
11: A study by PricewaterhouseCoopers finds millennials reining in their spending on gifts this holiday by 10%. Jim Ryan, ABC News.
1: ABC News has learned President Trump called off that live stream of Nidal Hassan's execution by firing squad for the mass shooting at Fort Hood when he realized the former Army psychiatrist was paralyzed and confined to a wheelchair. We're told some of the president's advisors and allies raised concerns about the optics. You're listening to ABC News.
20: 6:02 here on WTOP, October 15th, 2026. We have cloudy skies. We sit at 62 in D.C. Good evening. I'm Sean Anderson.
1: And I'm Ann Kramer. One of the top stories we're following for you this evening. Lots of complaints for years been circling about conditions inside the jail in D.C. Well, now there's a class action lawsuit that's offering a closer look at some of the allegations. It accuses the jail of repeatedly serving food contaminated by rodents and insects. WTOP's Kyle Cooper talked with one of the attorneys behind the case.
28: Six current or former inmates described some shocking discoveries in their meals, including mice, mice parts, cockroaches, spiders, and rodent droppings.
3: The jail's aging infrastructure, right, the outside of the building and you know, where the dumpsters are placed in relation to the kitchen, allow easy access of mice and other vermin, roaches mostly.
28: Attorney Kristen McGough, a Department of Corrections spokesperson, tells the Washington Post the facility takes concerns regarding food quality seriously. The lawsuit says the incidents took place between 2023 and this past August. Kyle Cooper, WTOP News.
20: Detectives in Prince George's County say a woman found dead this week appears to have been targeted, and the person they identified as a person of interest has also been found dead. Mari Garcia was discovered in a car in a shopping center parking lot along University Boulevard in the Hyattsville area. Investigators believe she'd been killed 2 days earlier after being reported missing Tuesday morning. Detectives then found the person of interest dead inside a home. Police say the death is being investigated as a suspected suicide. Investigators say the victim and the person of interest knew each other.
1: To Prince William County now, where testimony will resume tomorrow morning in the trial of Naresh Bhatt. He is the man charged in the murder and disappearance of his wife, Mamta Kafle Bhatt, from 2024. Her body was never found. Today, jurors listened to more testimony from crime scene investigators. Our partners at 7 News are reporting investigators showed jurors a section of carpet removed from the couple's bedroom that contained a stain that reacted to a chemical used to detect possible blood evidence. During cross-examination, defense attorneys in the Bhatt trial questioned investigators about whether police may have moved items inside the home before the crime scene was processed, as it's called. And they also noted that investigators could not confirm what caused that stain. Trial resumes in the morning.
20: The legal battle surrounding D.C. Councilmember Trayon White is headed back to court 3 weeks after a judge declared a mistrial when jurors deadlocked in the federal bribery case. Both sides will return before the judge next week. Now, White is accused of accepting $35,000 in cash in exchange for using his influence over D.C. contracts for a local businessman who was working as an FBI informant. Federal prosecutors want a new trial. White's attorneys are expected to argue the charges should be dropped. Here's WTOP's Mike Murillo.
5: In a new court filing ahead of the hearing, prosecutors argued jurors heard recordings that showed White agreeing to help FBI informant Aliyu Kumar in exchange for money tied to violence interruption contracts. They point to one conversation where White said,
4: "I'm gonna feel like I get to understanding. I guess to work.
9: Understand.
4: Yeah.
5: Prosecutors say that's evidence he was offering to use his influence to help secure contract extensions. White's attorneys disagree with that. They argue the government never proved a corrupt agreement and say the conversations show constituent service and political advocacy in action, not bribery. They also claim prosecutors were allowed to put too much before the jury, including evidence about other contracting discussions and an earlier FBI investigation. White is asking the judge to throw out the case. Prosecutors say a reasonable jury could still find him guilty, and they want another trial. Mike Murillo, WTOP News.
1: Well, the idea of a commuter ferry service connecting D.C., Virginia, and Maryland has been floated for years now. Regional leaders are taking another look and did that earlier this week thanks to advances in ferry technology that they say could make the concept more practical.
10: This is an idea that's been studied since 2000, 26 years, approaching 27. But this new technology, officials say, can get an exemption for speed restrictions, which might make it more appealing. Here are some of those details from Emeka Monica. He is with the Navy Yard Business Improvement District in D.C.
15: It basically, it's a boat that has a hydrofoil, a wing that sits below the water, raises the hull above the water, so you reduce the friction and the wakes that would be caused by the vessel's hull hitting the water, and it moves.
10: And it's being called a boat that flies above the water.
1: WTOP Scott Gelman there. Supporters say a regional ferry network could give commuters another option and help ease some of the region's traffic congestion.
20: Coming up in Money News here on WTOP.
28: 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I'm John Werdahl.
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1: Michael and Son. And weather on WTOP. We started off with Dave Dildine in the traffic center.
18: Good news is that there are no major long-duration incidents on the interstates. Not so good is that the commute on the Beltway, particularly in Virginia, is very likely going to go into overtime this evening. We have been talking about long, persistent volume delays and a lot of traffic clogging the interloop between Tysons and River Road. Very time-consuming on the inner across the Legion Bridge. On the outer loop, very slow leaving Tysons past Merrifield. Even the 495 express lanes are a little congested. The prices for the entire length of the 495 express lanes end-to-end have dropped below $60 for solo drivers. Remember, carpool's free, but for solo and two, it's going to be a toll with the Easy Pass. And those tolls got very high, so that's a measure of intense demand and a lot of traffic. Farther around the outer loop, volume will be persistent between Van Dorn Street and the Woodrow Wilson Bridge. 95 north and southbound slowdowns between Springfield and Woodbridge. 66, still very heavy. Westbound slowest in Centerville, eastbound slowest near Falls Church. Crash on 15 near Log Mill Road cleared. In Maryland, still quite crowded on both loops of the Beltway into Montgomery County. Outer loop crash after Colesville Road on the right shoulder. 270 slowest northbound rolling out of Rockville through Gaithersburg. Crash on 100 in Elkridge near 95 also cleared out of the way. You can experience nothing less than exceptional every day at Genesis of Rockville. In person on Rockville Pike or online at genesisofrockville.com. Dave Dildine, next traffic report in 10 minutes.
19: Let's go to 7 News senior meteorologist Steve Rudin.
14: Scattered showers as we move through the evening rush hour commute. Temperatures will hold in the 60s before falling to the upper 50s in our northern western suburbs come early tomorrow morning. At that point, we also may be dealing with a bit of patchy fog. Our skies will rapidly clear tomorrow. Temperatures will skyrocket to around 80 to 85 degrees. Then a strong cold front arrives during the afternoon and evening. This may trigger a line of severe thunderstorms along with gusty winds. Temperatures in the 50s on Saturday near freezing Sunday morning. I'm 7 News senior meteorologist Steve Rudin in the Storm Alert Weather Center.
1: Still could see some sprinkles in some parts. 62 in Upper Marlboro.
19: Money news now on WTOP. Let's go to John Wardoff.
21: The National Retail Federation is predicting some historic sales figures for this upcoming holiday shopping season. Holiday sales are expected to jump more than 4%, and Mark Matthews, chief economist at the trade group, says sales will hit an all-time high.
22: We expect holiday sales for the first time to cross the $1 trillion threshold. So definitely consumers are going to be at their spending.
21: Just to put things in perspective, holiday sales back in 2010 were $517 billion. So sales have basically doubled in 15 years. And another Buffalo Wild Wings is coming to Montgomery County. Moco Show says this fifth location is going to be in Bethesda. The blue chips would post a 1% gain at the closing bell Thursday. The Dow Jones Industrial Average up 556 points. The S&P added 25 and the NASDAQ was up 20. John Wardock, WTOP News.
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1: Up ahead on WTOP, facing bipartisan criticism, President Trump has now pulled away from plans to televise the execution in December of Fort Hood convicted shooter Nedel Hassan. We'll talk about that and some other big headlines with CBS News Chief Washington Correspondent Major Garrett next, 6:12.
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8: 613, I'm Sean Anderson.
1: I'm Ann Kramer. Thanks for joining us.
8: President Trump now says the execution of Fort Hood shooter Nidal Hassan will not be live streamed after all. It reverses a plan announced last week by Defense Secretary Pete Hegseth that sparked widespread criticism of the president and his administration. Hassan is the former Army psychiatrist convicted of killing 13 in the 2009 attack at Fort Hood. He is still scheduled to be executed by firing squad December 3rd. Trump announced the change on social media. He says many people opposed broadcasting this execution.
1: Well, here to talk to us more about this development, along with a couple other topics, is CBS News Chief Washington Correspondent Major Garrett. He's host of The Takeout, which is on the CBS 24/7 streaming network. Major, always good to have you on and get your perspective on things. Let's talk about this change of decision here by President Trump. Was it truly a result of pressure from his own party, the Democratic Party? Or was it just the idea that a lot of Americans said this is not how we are to act as a society?
12: Exactly. 80% in the poll I saw, the country opposed the idea of live streaming this firing squad execution. And that judgment from the American people matters. President Trump always talks about 80-20 issues, things you should pay attention to, things that are obvious, things that are commonsensical. This clearly fell into that category. And it's not about whether or not Nidal Hassan qualifies for the death penalty under the Uniform Code of Military Justice. He most certainly does. The Pentagon has said that's going to happen by firing squad. That's up to the Pentagon. But after that, the live streaming question is entirely up to the president. Now, the Defense Secretary, Pete Hegseth, thought it was a great idea that everyone can see it. But plenty of people in the space who are far more experienced than I am on jihadist, jihadist theory, jihadist motivation said, wait a minute, don't do that. Don't create this martyrdom complex, not only for Nidal Hassan, but anyone who will look in and might be motivated similarly by America doing something that it doesn't do typically. Broadcast an execution. Why would you even create the possibility of a wider motivational arc to this thing that you have to carry out on behalf of justice? Carry it out on behalf of justice, but don't amplify by any means, even at the fractional side, more motivation for jihadist thinkers in America or anywhere else.
8: President Trump is continuing his midterm campaign blitz. Yesterday, he was in fairly red Arizona and deep red Montana to try to rally Republican voters and candidates. But my gosh, he is going to these red states. How much more can he move the needle in these states? Why does he feel he needs to do that?
12: So this is a curious strategy. It's not necessarily a reckless one, but it's curious. And it does deprive Republicans of what they were doing with gusto in 2024, going into quote unquote enemy territory, meaning going into purple congressional districts, purple states, or even blue states and saying, hey, I've got a message. It's resonating. I'm confident. I'm going to where Democrats ought to feel safe because I feel so confident not only about my Republican base, but I think I can find votes in your Democratic base. President famously went to the Bronx in the campaign season of 2024. There are lots of other examples. There's none of that going on now. So it's curious in that sense, and it depletes Republicans of any chance of expanding the map on their terms. What the president's doing is basically showing I'm energized, therefore you base MAGA Republicans should be energized as well. And I'm going to where you live to show I care about you. I pay attention to your needs. I pay attention to your jurisdiction. That's messaging nationwide meant to mobilize Republicans. But it doesn't add anything. It's only defending what should be safe territory. That's a risky place to be in any midterm election for the party in power.
1: Major Katie Zachariah, the new White House press secretary, she had a full 15-minute briefing with, I think, three questions is what she had. There is a lot of controversy surrounding her because of whether or not she is an attorney and has taken the bar and passed the bar. How much is that going to end up being a distraction for the president and the person that's supposed to be his essential mouthpiece?
12: It's part of the swirl. It's a distraction. It's unhelpful. But let's remember this. Yes, it was a 14-minute briefing, only three questions, reading from prepared remarks, somewhat awkwardly. But here's the most important thing for the White House in that first briefing from Katie Zachariah. She said the president wants Kimberly Guilfoyle, the ambassador in Greece, to resign. And she resigned. That was a message Katie Zachariah, maybe imperfectly, carried for the president. So he didn't have to. And that's meaningful within this White House. Don't sleep on that. She was sent out there to do one thing. And the one thing she was sent out to do was deliver that message to a recalcitrant ambassador in Greece, Kimberly Guilfoyle, who did not want to resign. But once she saw that announced from the podium, knew she had no choice and had to resign. So task assigned, task delivered. That doesn't mean that she's going to be the press secretary forever or that she's going to ride out this controversy without any dings. But she did an important thing for this White House. Don't forget that.
20: All right, Major, thanks much.
12: Thank you.
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1: 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Off to Dave.
18: The heavy traffic remains on the freeways at D.C.'s Potomac and Anacostia River bridges on the northern end of Rock Creek Parkway and Woodley Park and many other realms this evening. It's a heavy evening. In Virginia on the George Washington Parkway, northbound crash reported near Fort Marcy. The line to get on the Beltway on the Parkway starts near Turkey Run, and the Beltway has been jam-packed with traffic at the Legion Bridge all day long. Interloop delays begin near Route 7 in Tysons still. Outer loop still slow in Bethesda and Tysons. 495 Express Lanes toll has dropped to about $50 now between McLean and Springfield. HOV 3 rides free, of course. 66 east and westbound congestion is persistent. Heaviest westbound in Centerville and eastbound east of Falls Church. 95 still slow southbound from Newington to Woodbridge. Maryland 270 northbound still on the brakes in Rockville and more so in Gaithersburg. 95 in Baltimore-Washington Parkway. Beltway to Beltway slowdowns in separate stretches. Route 50's cleared out between the Beltway and the Chesapeake Bay Bridge. 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Dave Dildine, next traffic report in about 10 minutes.
20: Your forecast from Steve Rudin in the 7 News Weather Center.
14: Scattered showers continue on and off this evening and into the overnight. Temperatures will hold in the 60s. May see some patchy fog come early tomorrow morning. Tomorrow's skies will rapidly clear during the morning. Temperatures will soar 80 to 85 degrees. And then a cold front arrives during the afternoon and evening. This will likely trigger a line of strong to severe thunderstorms, gusty winds, and heavy downpours. Could see wind gusts up to 30 miles per hour. Blustery Saturday, highs only in the 50s. I'm 7 News Senior Meteorologist Steve Rudin in the Storm Alert Weather Center.
1: All right, we have clouds right now with still some lingering showers, more like sprinkles at this point. 59 in Herndon, 62 in Foggy Bottom. 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
20: 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A shooting at an elementary school in Bend, Oregon. 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
1: And it comes out of Oregon, where there was a shooting at an elementary school this afternoon in Bend, Oregon. CBS News is now reporting there are four victims, three children and one adult have been killed. The preliminary investigation says so far the shooter was also killed. This all took place at Silver Rail Elementary School in Bend, Oregon. Police say the suspected shooter was possibly shot by a bystander. The communications director for the Bend Police Department is Sheila Miller. She explains that they are under what's called a safe evacuation process at this moment.
11: The process of getting all of those people safely out of the building and down to Journey Church is a real challenge, but we're working on it. So we ask people to be patient. We got to be really thorough and make sure each area of the building is cleared.
1: That elementary school includes children in kindergarten through fifth grade. We will have more information as we get it from police and authorities in Bend, Oregon.
8: The principal of Northwest High School in Montgomery County is currently on leave, but school leaders are not saying why tonight. In a letter to families, the school system said Principal Scott Smith is away from the school and that an assistant principal is serving in the role for now. The system says it cannot discuss personnel matters and has not provided a timeline for Smith's return.
1: Sports on WTOP brought to you by Amentum, Advanced Engineering and Technology Solutions for Tomorrow. George Wallace, how does everybody look in Ashburn?
17: Well, they're good. It's time to turn the page, as everybody was saying today.
1: Mm-hmm. Turn the page on the tie?
17: Turn the page on the tie. Okay. I like that. Yes, because they're moving on to San Francisco. Uh-huh. Practice update today. No Stephon Diggs. Hamstring. Bill Kroski. Merritt didn't practice today. We didn't see him out there. Now we just got the injury report. He has a growing injury, so he was a DNP. Austin Eckler limited with a chest injury. Good news. Trey Amos, Jeremy McNichols, Nick Cross all back. Full practice. That is good as they had an extra day off this week. And now it's since they play Monday Night Football. So Sam Cosmi, how do you move on?
13: You just got to get past it. Can't live in the past. Can't let that snowball effect go down. So, at the end of the day, we didn't lose the game. I ended up in the tie. So, it is what it is. Well, right now, our main focus is just take it to San Fran and get a W in that category.
17: Now, Cosmi did say that the entire offensive huddle knew that there were no timeouts at the end of the game.
8: Okay.
17: They knew they had no timeouts.
8: Mm-hmm.
17: Jaden Daniels took responsibility today. Dan Quinn also took responsibility. He said he stood up in front of the team, and it starts and ends with him. Players say they have not lost the locker room. And here's the thing with that, and we'll just talk about this. We've got time. You talk about not losing the locker room. I think you can say that, and mm-hmm. I don't think they have. Don't get me wrong.
8: Okay.
17: But I think once you get on the field Monday night, I think that's how you will be able to tell.
8: Yeah.
17: Right?
8: Yes.
1: Sure.
8: Yeah.
17: It'll be evident if you're playing hard or not.
8: So if, you know, are you saying if it's 21-0 early in the second quarter?
17: Then we've got a problem.
8: Yeah.
17: Yeah. Okay. Then we got a problem. Yeah. Then it's a whole different conversation because there's a bye week after that next week and whatever. But we're not, Sean, it's 21-0. Look at, see?
1: He's already figured it out.
17: Jalen Hurts is not going to play for Philadelphia. Don't know how long. Discovered a blood clot in his calf. Happened before they went to London. He was allowed to go and play, and it came out and just figured it out. So he's going to be out. Seahawks Broncos tonight. Cleveland beats Tampa 3-2 this afternoon. Take a 2-1 series lead in the ALCS tonight. Brewers go for a sweep over the Dodgers. If you want to go to Dodger Stadium, you can pay $75 to park. Almost as much as a ticket to get in. George Wallace, WTOP Sports.
8: All right, George, thanks so much. We have breaking news tonight. A deadly school shooting at an elementary school in Bend, Oregon. The details coming up, 627.
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18: Top traffic incident in Maryland is a crash on 270 northbound beyond 370 near the Muddy Branch Road overpass. Police have it mostly on a shoulder. In Virginia, it's a crash on the George Washington Parkway northbound between Fort Marcy and 123, initially happening in the left lane. We're still talking about lengthy volume delays on the inner loop, leaving Tysons across the Legion Bridge, and on the outer loop, leaving Springfield, heading through Alexandria toward the Wilson Bridge. 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I'm Dave Dildine. Next traffic report in 10 minutes.
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14: Scattered showers dot radar through the evening rush hour commute may slow things down just a little bit. Patchy fog overnight with temperatures holding in the upper 50s to lower 60s. Tomorrow, rapid clearing during the morning. We'll see temperatures soar to around 80 to 85 degrees, followed by a strong cold front during the afternoon and evening. This will trigger thunderstorms, and some could be on the gusty side. It will stay blustery and chilly on Saturday. Temperatures in the 50s with gusts upwards of 40 miles per hour. I'm 7 News Senior Meteorologist Steve Rudin in the Storm Alert Weather Center.
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1: We are following reports out of Bend, Oregon. It follows a shooting at an elementary school that happened this afternoon. CBS News and CNN now reporting at least 4 people have been killed, including 3 children. Police in Bend, Oregon say the gunman opened fire into a car outside Silver Rail Elementary School in Bend. The suspect was also killed. He may have been shot by a bystander who intervened. At least 2 other people were taken to a hospital in Bend, Oregon, but authorities have not released details on their conditions. Police responded within minutes of the first calls to 911. The federal government and federal agents are helping with this investigation. When we get more information out of what's been taking place in Bend, Oregon, we'll pass it along to you.
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8: Good evening. I'm Sean Anderson.
1: And I'm Ann Kramer. Grace Newton is our producer.
8: Now to the economy. Wholesale prices rose more than expected last month. They were fueled by a sharp jump in fuel costs and add to concerns that inflation is proving a lot tougher to tame these days. A new report comes just a day after consumer inflation also showed prices heating back up. And it's raising some new questions about what the Federal Reserve might do next.
1: We talked about it earlier with CNBC senior economics reporter Steve Leisman, who joined us.
0: Well, you had the story right at the top there, which is that surge in gasoline prices, and that would not be bad in and of itself. The trouble is when you take out food and energy prices, get to what we call the core index, it was up 0.7%, which was quite a bit higher than estimates. So the problem that we have here is not that you have a single thing going up that you can maybe think, well, hope anyway, that eventually it's going to come down. The problem is that it seems like the inflation problem is broader, and we have other indices that are part of this wholesale price index. You go further up the pipeline or the chain of production into more crude, less processed goods. That suggests there's more inflation coming down the pipeline. So it's not just what's happening now. And then there's the problem. Wholesale prices are one thing. The thing that most people care about is, you know, what they have to pay for at the store. So when wholesale prices rise, at least a part of that filters down into consumer prices. And that's the concern, is that these prices at the wholesale level work their way onto the store shelves.
1: And then, Steve, also you factor in the cost of diesel that goes into the trucks that bring all that stuff to us to the store that we end up having to buy or that we need for our families. So are we going to continue to just see things go up, up, up here? And how much faster do you think that might happen?
0: Yeah, I'd like to bring you some good news, but I'm not going to be able to when it comes to things like food. I did a little research on this, and what happens is you have these surges in diesel prices, and then down the road a few months, you start to see food prices increase. We had a goose egg, a good number on food price increases in the consumer price report, but I'm afraid that's not going to last. And you're right that diesel prices end up being a big factor of cost for a lot of businesses when it comes to delivering those goods to the stores. And so, again, that gets to the story of there being pressure in the inflationary pipeline that's going to work its way down onto the consumer level in the months ahead before it gets any better.
8: So two unsettling inflation reports in 2 days. So when the Fed meets soon again, what about the expectations for interest rates? Where might that head?
0: Well, right now, the kind of guidance we have from the Fed is that they're probably going to hold rates this month, but hike them in December. There's a lot of people I'm reading, a lot of economists, a lot of observers of the Fed that think that's the wrong move here, that with these kind of numbers, the Fed ought to be hiking interest rates now and get ahead of the curve on the inflation that could be coming down the pike. One interesting other piece of data we saw today was that retail sales were up, and they were up big, but only for one reason. And you guessed it, it's gasoline prices. You take out the increase in gasoline station store sales, and consumer spending was really relatively muted. So we could be seeing this right now affecting the consumer, which has kind of hung in there throughout this whole increase in gas prices.
1: And then, Steve, into this whole mix is 3 weeks away, 19 days away, I should say, from the midterm elections. President Trump in Montana during a campaign rally made the comment that we have very little inflation. So when you have all of this happening and you have a president who ran on the fact that he was criticizing the Biden administration and inflation, and now we are where we are, how much more do you think, based upon your side of things and the economy side of this, is that going to play into people's decision making?
0: Well, on the first instance, the data simply does not back up the president's comments. You've had inflation that has been well above the Fed's target for a while, and it was coming down until we had the tariffs and then the Iran war. All of the data we have, we do a poll here at CNBC, the All-America Economic Survey. It shows that inflation is the number one issue motivating people when it comes to, or their biggest concern when it comes to this election, and I think it's going to be a major factor. This issue of affordability is not a hoax.
1: That's CNBC. Senior economics reporter Steve Leisman.
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1: WTOP's traffic and weather on a tough night. We've got Dave Dildine in the traffic center.
2: Yeah, Southwest Freeway is still very congested. If you're moving from the Key Bridge toward the Chain Bridge Road area through Arlington on the George Washington Parkway, northbound traffic backed up to the scenic overlooks. Still have someone stopped in the left lane between Fort Marcy and 123. On the Capitol Beltway, shorter days, longer delays. It is definitely a tough time of the year and very time-consuming on the Interloop with long delays from Route 7 to the Legion Bridge. Had one disabled in the left lane on the Interloop. Outer Loop still congested near 66. It's slower from Van Dorn Street to the Woodrow Wilson Bridge. 95 southbound volume delays from Fairfax County Parkway to 123. 66 still heavy and crowded westbound at Centerville and eastbound in Falls Church. In Maryland on 270 northbound beyond 370, the remains of a crash on a shoulder still getting attention. Interloop still quite crowded in Silver Spring and College Park. Still have several slowdowns between the beltways. On 95 of the Baltimore-Washington Parkway in and out of Laurel. 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I'm Dave Dildine. Next traffic report in 10 minutes.
3: 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Over to 7 News Senior Meteorologist Steve Rudin.
4: Scattered showers dot radar through the early evening as temperatures hold in the 60s. Will be near 60 degrees overnight with a chance for some patchy fog early tomorrow morning. Tomorrow it's warm, a little bit on the humid side, ahead of a strong cold front, 80 to 85 degrees, and strong to severe storms likely tomorrow afternoon and evening. I'm 7 News Senior Meteorologist Steve Rudin, the Storm Alert Weather Center.
1: 59 in Reston. We have 60 in Bethesda, 62 degrees on the National Mall.
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5: If you're currently shopping for a mortgage and you're getting frustrated with rising rates, you catch a break this week. After heading higher in recent weeks, mortgage rates did not budge this week. Freddie Mac says the typical 30-year fixed-rate mortgage remained unchanged, staying at 7.4%. If you're a fan of Doritos, you have a new flavor in your future. Spotted at a big snack show in Las Vegas, Doritos with lemon pepper flavor. USA Today says you should expect these chips and their bright yellow bag on store shelves early next year. The blue chips would notch a 1% gain at the closing bell Thursday. The Dow Jones Industrial Average up 556 points. The S&P 500 added 25, and the NASDAQ gained 20. John Wardock, WTOP News.
1: All right, John, 642 here on WTOP. You've heard Dave Dildine talk about this a lot in our traffic tonight. If you took the I-495 express lanes to get home, well, you may have seen your account replenish itself once, twice, or even more. WTOP traffic saw tolls spike during tonight's commutes, with the southbound trip from the American Legion Bridge to Van Dorn Street topping $60, 6-0. Embrace yourself. Around 6 o'clock this evening, the toll to travel from the American Legion Bridge to the end of the express lanes near Fredericksburg reached more than $104. Now, WTOP's Dave Dildine says there wasn't a major crash. It was just a lot of congestion on the free lanes. Now, WTOP has reached out to Transurban, which operates those lanes, for comments. We'll see what we get as we go through the evening.
3: That is a big bill, Sean. Coming up here on WTOP.
6: Did you know the largest freestanding concrete bridge in the world is here in the nation's capital? I'm Matt Koufax.
3: 643.
0: Egan Rinderer, the Senior Vice President of Global Enterprise and Public Sector at Ninja One, on Federal News Network's Cyber Leaders Exchange, says when it comes to applying AI cyber tools, the costs can't outweigh the benefits.
7: When you are deliberate about the way that you deploy and use AI, you can do it in a way that speeds up the defensive capabilities of your enterprise against the offensive capabilities. And I can tell you, too, those offensive capabilities are not cheap. They are using very large language models. They are using data centers behind the scenes in a lot of those cases. So to some degree, we want to take like this Reagan era approach of like, let's exhaust their resources to the extent that we can. So I think there's a lot of lessons to be learned there.
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6: 6:45. I'm Sean Anderson.
7: I'm Ann Kramer. Thanks for being with us.
6: Did you know the largest freestanding concrete bridge in the world is right here in the nation's capital? WTOP's Matt About Town, Matt Koufax, investigates the fascinating history of DC's Taft Bridge.
8: Arching gracefully over Rock Creek Parkway, you've probably walked or driven on the Taft Bridge before. It's part of Connecticut Avenue that connects to Woodley Park in Kalorama in Northwest. But have you ever hiked down a virtually unknown path into the woods past the DC Park Police Stables to a little-known clearing underneath?
9: Echo! Joe, are you, like, Bear Grylls? Like, is this, like, a wildlife channel now, man?
8: I went on this urban nature walk with D.C.'s best-dressed realtor and friend of the show, Joe Himmelly.
10: This was called the Million Dollar Bridge. It actually only cost about $840,000 back in 1907.
8: Joe told me the Taft Bridge is fascinating for a variety of reasons. For starters, it's an engineering marvel, a completely unsupported, fully concrete structure. More on how that works later. It's also got some crazy historical lore.
10: It took 10 years to be completed, partially because it was very complicated and partially because Congress never fully funded it at one go.
8: The bridge, named after the 27th U.S. president, was built by the Chevy Chase Land Company, which was controversial because, as Joe told me,
10: Chevy Chase Land Company was controlled by a senator. So the senator owned all of this land north of here, and he had this bridge built as a gateway to all of the lands that he owned. There's a lot of grumbling in Congress about self-dealing.
8: That Senator William M. Stewart of Nevada, one of the richest members of Congress at the time. But there's more. The engineer on this was a man named George Morrison, regarded as one of the premier innovators of his time.
10: And he made sure that this could stay, and as he said, until the judgment day arrived and it would be torn down. So it's actually poured concrete and they make etchings into it to make it look like it's blocks. But this is basically just a giant poured concrete bridge.
8: And finally, Joe told me, this bridge was directly inspired by the McMillan Plan. This is the main reason I wanted to come out here in the first place. The McMillan Plan, a 1902 urban planning document that laid out a vision for a revamped DC, was the focus of our last adventure together.
10: Although it was not actually in the plan, the idea of the City Beautiful movement and the white city is what inspired this bridge.
8: The City Beautiful movement, an idea that came out of the 1893 Chicago World's Fair, emphasized moving away from Victorian-style architecture. Beautification and monumental grandeur were the key tenets. This bridge's imposing light stone appearance and intricate patinaed blue lampposts with eagles on top certainly fall in line with that sentiment.
10: What's interesting is that these days we think of classical architecture as old, but at that time it was considered a modern look. The Beaux-Arts architecture, neoclassical, like this bridge.
8: In future episodes, Joe and I will continue walking, hiking, and driving all around town to explore other projects directly inspired by the McMillan Plan. Somewhere in the woods off Connecticut Avenue in the meantime, Matt Koufax, WTOP News.
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7: 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Time for traffic and weather on WTOP. We start with Dave. He's in the traffic center.
11: On I-495, interloop delays from Tysons, the toll road, Georgetown Pike toward the American Legion Bridge. Police were with one disabled in the left lane on the interloop at the state line. The one we had on the George Washington Parkway northbound, the lead up to 123 cleared. Northbound traffic is getting better. Still congested on the outer loop near Old Town on 66 westbound through Centerville, on 95 southbound slogging through Lorton, and in Maryland in fits and starts around the inner loop through Silver Spring and College Park. 270 northbound, there was a crash on the shoulder of the main lanes north of 370, and there was something in the local lanes, and that might be tying up a local lane near the Mighty Branch Road overpass. Otherwise, incident free. 95 and Baltimore Washington Parkway slow in a few spots north and southbound both ways, both roads through Laurel, Columbia, and near Fort Meade. 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Dave Dildine, next traffic report in 10 minutes.
6: Let's head on over to 7 News senior meteorologist Steve Root.
4: Scattered showers as we move through the evening rush hour. Commute temperatures will hold in the 60s before falling to the upper 50s in our northern and western suburbs come early tomorrow morning. At that point, we also may be dealing with a bit of patchy fog. Our skies will rapidly clear tomorrow. Temperatures will skyrocket to around 80 to 85 degrees. Then a strong cold front arrives during the afternoon and evening. This may trigger a line of severe thunderstorms along with gusty winds. Temperatures in the 50s on Saturday, near freezing Sunday morning. I'm 7 News senior meteorologist Steve Rudin in the Storm Alert Weather Center.
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6: Coming up here on WTOP, breaking news tonight. Reports of children killed in a shooting at an elementary school in Bend, Oregon. We'll have a special report on the way. 650.
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18: ABC News special report, a deadly elementary school shooting. I'm Wayne Cabot. The early information from multiple sources, at least three people are dead following the shooting at a K through 5 school today in Bend, Oregon, Silver Rail Elementary School.
19: They are taking an active shooter call at 615-307 Stone Creek Lane.
18: ABC News Chief Investigative Correspondent Aaron Katursky says it happened right around lunch period.
20: And this all started just before 1 p.m. this afternoon Pacific time, when police said they were called to the Silver Rail Elementary School there in Bend for reports of a shot fired into a car outside the school. From there, though, the 911 dispatchers were lit up with calls from inside the school, suggesting the shooter made it inside the building.
18: At least three people killed in this mass shooting at the Bend, Oregon Elementary School. We're told children are among the dead. This is ABC News.
7: election 2026 now on WTOP. A handful of races could decide control of the Senate after the midterm elections. And tonight, voters in two critical battleground states get a final look at the candidates as Senate debates take place ahead of Election Day. Here's WTOP's Mitchell Miller today on the Hill.
0: The last debate in Maine between Republican Senator Susan Collins and Democrat Troy Jackson will come just a few days after their previous face-off. Jackson criticized Collins for her initial support of the war with Iran, but she says she now wants the war to end.
21: Donald Trump wanted to play war games, and when Susan Collins had the chance to stop him because she's chair of appropriations, she would not do that.
22: After the 60-day period, I voted to end the war.
0: A Senate debate will also take place in Alaska, where Republican Senator Dan Sullivan is trying to hold on to his seat in a tight race with Democratic former Congresswoman Mary Peltola. President Trump traveled to Alaska to campaign for Sullivan earlier in the week. On Capitol Hill, Mitchell Miller, WTOP News.
6: Sports here on WTOP, powered by Maximus, moving people and technology forward. Where would you like to start, George Wallace?
23: Let's talk about the Commanders, because in case you missed it, they tied the Giants last week. I know that you didn't.
7: Really?
23: Yeah, I know. So today was their first practice since then, as they had the extra day, of course, with the Monday night football game. And Dan Quinn took responsibility today. He addressed the team. Jaden Daniels also addressed the team and said ultimately it starts with him. He's the one on the field, and he has to be better, and it will never happen again. Austin Eckler, what keeps this team moving forward?
24: Dan Quinn. Dan Quinn is number one, and then it trickles down from him and our leadership and just guys buying into his message of brotherhood, of starting to fight the fight that you're in, starting over. We begin again each week, and so it's been great to be a part of his culture. And I say this all the time. If I were to be a head coach, I'd want to be like Dan Quinn because of the way he gets buy-in from the team. Regardless of what the result is, I know that Dan Quinn's going to shoot us straight. He's going to tell it like it is, win or lose, and he's going to get us ready to go and get us mentally ready, prepared for the next week.
23: There you go. And they all said the same thing. They're all moving forward, and Sam Cosmi did say that everybody on that field did know that they did not have a timeout at the end of that game. Now, injury reports, Stephon Diggs still out, hamstring, didn't practice. Bill Kroski Merritt didn't practice today, groin injury. Austin Eckler was limited, has a chest, among others. Trey Amos, Jeremy McNichols, Nick Cross all back. Full practice. That is good news. Jalen Hurts out for the Philadelphia Eagles. Don't know how long. He has a blood clot in his calf. Now, it was discovered before they went to London. He went to London. He was able to play in the game and fly home. It's just still fascinating that all that happened, right?
6: Yeah.
23: What do you think about the trip? It's not like they were just flying to D.C.
6: Right.
7: I just can't believe they got him on a plane.
23: I know.
7: Yeah. It's bizarre.
23: So the Eagles are probably going to be without Saquon Barkley and Devontae Smith still as well. Seahawks Broncos tonight, Thursday night football. ALCS game three goes to the Guardians 3-2 over Tampa. Petey Hoppin with a 2-run homer. Gavin Williams 9 strikeouts in 5 innings. Cleveland takes a 2-1 series lead. Brewers go for a sweep of the Dodgers tonight. Shohei Ohtani batting leadoff for Dave Roberts this evening. As he said, he's trying to switch some things up and stay alive. And it's always, you know, you see them on social media. They're practicing the trophy presentation tonight on the field because you got to do a run through.
6: Uh-huh.
23: The Brewers win. You just hate to see that if you're in that ballpark and you're a Dodger fan.
6: Yeah.
23: Or a player.
6: Yeah.
23: So see what they're going to do about it. George Wallace, WTOP Sports.
7: Thank you, George. Up ahead, we're following the breaking news out of Bend, Oregon after a school shooting there. It is 6:57.
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6: Where we have Dave Dildine in the traffic center.
11: Top traffic incidents going to be on the inner loop, where it's heavy and slow from Tyson's to the American Legion Bridge, where the broken down car was blocking the left travel lane. Still slow on the outer near the Wilson, 66 westbound through Centerville, 95 southbound after the Dale City Truck Scales crash on the far left. 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I'm Dave Dildine. Next traffic report with Ian Crawford's in 10 minutes.
7: Steve Rudin and our forecast.
4: Clouds with scattered showers this evening and the first part the overnight temperatures anywhere from the upper 50s to lower 60s. A warm day tomorrow, 80 to 85 degrees with a strong cold front during the afternoon and evening. This may bring around a severe weather along with gusty winds. Chilly on Saturday, only in the 50s. I'm 7 News senior meteorologist Steve Rudin in the Storm Alert Weather Center.
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6: Good evening. I'm Sean Anderson.
7: I'm Ann Kramer. Coming up,
6: we're following breaking news tonight out of Bend, Oregon. There's been a shooting at an elementary school. Three children reported dead.
7: Virginia Attorney General Jay Jones says a new voter protection unit will help safeguard voting rights ahead of the midterm elections.
6: We'll talk with Jones in just a minute here on WTOP.
3: New allegations about a rodent problem at the D.C. jail.
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8: From ABC News, I'm Stephanie Officer. At least three people are dead, including children, as more details emerge regarding another school shooting in this country, this time in Bend, Oregon, today, just before 1 p.m. at Silver Rail Elementary. The FBI and ATF now investigating. ABC's Aaron Katursky.
9: It was only about 3 minutes that this lasted, but in that time, the police in Bend, Oregon, say there were multiple victims, among them children. At least two people were transported to the hospital. Their conditions are not yet known.
8: The school was placed under lockdown, where hundreds are enrolled from kindergarten through fifth grade. In a new statement, Bend police say the suspect was shot and killed, possibly by a bystander. Officials say all Bend Lapine schools will be closed tomorrow in the wake of the tragedy. Meanwhile, authorities in the Chicago suburb say they thwarted an attack and mass shooting at a Hindu temple just moments before it was supposed to take place. Police say Alexandro Paparakis had an 8-page manifesto. One of his co-workers at a fast food restaurant tipped off authorities. Palatine, Illinois Chief William Nord told reporters earlier,
10: I think we were very fortunate that something much, much worse did not happen.
8: Paparakis now faces felony terrorism charges. Nine former FBI agents are suing the Trump administration, alleging they were unlawfully terminated because of their role in investigating President Trump after he left office his first term.
27: The nine agents who investigated President Donald Trump and his alleged mishandling of classified documents say they were all fired over the course of 2 days in February by FBI Director Kash Patel. The lawsuit alleged the firings were an act of political retribution to, quote, satisfy the president's personal vendetta. Each of the agents contend in the lawsuit that none volunteered to the assignment, which resulted in Trump being charged with unlawfully retaining classified records and allegedly obstructing the government's efforts to retrieve them. Trump denied wrongdoing, and the charges were later dismissed. Peter Harlamus, ABC News.
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11: 7:02 on Thursday, October 15th, 60 degrees, cloudy tonight, tomorrow windy with highs in the low 80s, storms possible later in the day. Good evening, I'm Nick Iannelli. Virginia Attorney General Jay Jones has launched a new voter protection unit ahead of the midterms. He says the goal is to protect voting rights and respond quickly to complaints from voters who run into problems at the polls. Jones says the unit will work with election leaders to address issues like voters being improperly turned away and will also investigate reports of voter intimidation. Attorney General Jay Jones joined us here on WTOP to talk more about it.
28: We launched this to address the continued erosion of the Federal Voting Rights Act, Donald Trump's relentless attacks on our democracy, and the administration's efforts to impede access to the ballot. We know that attorney generals are more critical now than they ever have been in protecting our democracy. And this is an extension of that effort. We are really proud of the people who are going to be staffing this unit, who are going to be working with local registrars and working with our election officials on the ground to make sure that everything goes safely and smoothly. We protect the right to vote and that people are not impeded or interfered with when they're trying to go exercise their God-given right to vote.
12: Now, how big is this unit going to be? Do you know how many people will be involved?
28: Well, it's going to be run by a very talented attorney named Ajay Saini, who is our elections attorney. He and a whole host of other folks inside our office and folks who we're working with on the outside will be tackling this head on. They've been working diligently for many months now, and we're excited that we were able to stand this up in an official manner on a permanent basis to make sure that people in Virginia know that whenever they vote, which is quite frequently, every June, every November, sometimes in between, that we are here to protect their right to the ballot box.
12: You got the attention of the White House. I'm sure you saw the statement, quote, "Radical Virginia Democrats like Jay Jones love to preach about protecting our elections while mailing ballots to dead felons. This is nothing more than a political stunt." I'll give you a chance here to respond to that. Did you have any general response to that statement from the White House?
28: Well, you know, look, despite what the White House may want to say, we protect the right to vote. We protect the integrity of our elections. We want to make sure that people have access. And so their continued attempts to sow chaos, confusion, and fear into our systems will not stand. And that's exactly why we are working every single day to make sure that people know that we have their backs.
12: You've cited actions and statements by President Trump as part of the reason for launching this unit. Have there been concrete instances that you can point to in Virginia where voters were improperly denied access to the ballot or faced any intimidation around polling places? Or is this just a worry that you have given the political atmosphere and the climate that we're in?
28: My grandmother used to tell me, if you fail to plan, you plan to fail. And I think it is incumbent upon us to make sure that we are ready for every single potential outcome that could happen during early voting or on election day. The administration has tried on several occasions to get their hands on voting roll data in Virginia and other states that they're not entitled to. This continued assault on our democracy, on our elections, on the fundamental integrity of our elections necessitated this move by our office. And I will note, the Constitution gives states the ability and the authority to run elections. We in Virginia have done it for a long time. We've done it really well. Our elections are safe, they're fair, they're secure, and they're free. And we want to maintain that. And that's exactly what my team will do. We are ready for anything that is thrown our way. In Virginia, this is the birthplace of democracy. This is where things really did get the ball rolling so that we could have the system that we get to participate in. And for us to be able to defend that is very special, and it's not lost on us at all.
6: That's Virginia Attorney General Jay Jones. A class action lawsuit is targeting the D.C. jail. It claims inmates were repeatedly served food contaminated with rodents, insects, and foreign objects. The lawsuit offers some new details behind long-running complaints about bad conditions at the jail. WTOP's Kyle Cooper talked about it with one of the attorneys behind this case.
13: One inmate says he was eating dinner late in his dark cell when he realized he was chewing a dead mouse. Attorney Kristen McGough says this isn't a one-off.
5: The problem is so pervasive that they're being cooked into the food and they're getting into the food while it's sitting. Yeah, and they get served to the residents.
13: Six former or current inmates say they found dead mice, mice parts, spiders, cockroaches, or rodent feces in their meals.
5: The way that DOC is treating, you know, folks who are incarcerated, I think would not be reflected in the greater community.
13: A Department of Corrections spokesperson tells the Washington Post food operations are regularly reviewed and the DOC takes concerns about food quality seriously. Kyle Cooper, WTOP News.
6: We will talk more with the Washington Post about that story in about 10 minutes here on WTOP. To Prince William County now, the murder trial of Naresh Bhatt continued today, with jurors hearing more testimony from crime scene investigators who examined the disappearance of Mamta Kafle Bhatt. Our partners at 7 News report that investigators showed jurors a section of carpet removed from the couple's bedroom that contained a stain that reacted to Blue Star, a chemical used to detect possible blood evidence. During cross-examination, defense attorneys questioned investigators about whether officers may have moved items inside the home before the crime scene was processed. They also noted that investigators could not confirm exactly what caused the stain. The trial resumes tomorrow.
14: Get a heating tune-up for only $69.
15: Michael and Son.
14: It's 7:08. We've got traffic and weather. Ian Crawford's in the traffic center.
15: Still taking a long time to drain out all of this delay. We had a lot of business today. And no crashes, no serious crashes. Just a lot of volume on the roadways. And even now, Capitol Beltway in Virginia, the interloop delays start right about 123. And they are heavy and slow all the way to the Legion Bridge. We had one broken down along the left side on the Legion Bridge. Once you're past that, it starts to thin out heading through Bethesda and into Montgomery County. Sticking with Virginia, though, the outer loop delays starting at about Eisenhower Avenue all the way to the Legion Bridge past Old Town Alexandria, or to the Wilson Bridge, I should say, heading through Old Town Alexandria. Southbound 95, we got issues. We already have the usual slowing that we have. Southbound 95 starting at about Newington across the Occoquan River Bridge. Then additional slowing as you pass through Dale City. We've got a crash along the left side near the Dale City truck scales. Staying to the right to get by. Once you're past that, you are back in the green. In the district across the 14th Street Bridge, still heavy getting onto the Case Bridge. 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Affordable never looked so good. I'm Ian Crawford. Your next report in 10 minutes.
14: Let's get the forecast now with 7 News Chief Meteorologist Veronica Johnson.
16: Well, we're much cooler today and tracking some scattered showers around the area, mainly on the lighter side. And there could be a few stray showers as we continue for late evening and even overnight, along with some patchy fog. Temperatures won't move very much, around 60 to 64 degrees for the evening and tonight. And then we're warm again tomorrow. Southwesterly winds, 82 to 86 degrees. We'll have not just rain for the late afternoon and evening, but could have some gusty thunderstorms. I'm 7 News Chief Meteorologist Veronica Johnson in the Storm Alert Weather Center.
14: 59 degrees in Tyson, 61 in Waldorf, 60 outside WTOP studios. Significantly cooler than this time yesterday. Money news now with John Wardock.
17: A major retail group is out with its forecast for the upcoming holiday shopping season. The National Retail Federation is forecasting some historic figures. Holiday sales are expected to jump more than 4% and surpass $1 trillion. Mark Matthews, chief economist for the group, says many wealthier consumers will likely shake off concerns about the economy.
18: This is very much an economy that is driven by higher income households who are less impacted by things like gas prices.
17: Meantime, an acre of land in Northeast D.C. has sold for just over $4 million. The Washington Business Journal says Rockwater Ventures of Chevy Chase has purchased the property, which is just north of Union Station. At the closing bell Thursday, the Dow up 556 points, the S&P added 25, and the NASDAQ rose 20. John Wardock, WTOP News.
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14: We continue following this breaking news out of Oregon. There's been a shooting at an elementary school in Bend, Oregon. Police say three children and one adult are dead. The incident began with reports of gunfire outside Silver Rail Elementary School. Police got there within minutes.
20: This all started just before 1 p.m. this afternoon Pacific time when police said they were called to the Silver Rail Elementary School for reports of a shot fired into a car outside the school. From there, though, the 911 dispatchers were lit up with calls from inside the school, suggesting the shooter made it inside the building. That's where he was found dead. We don't know how many shots the shooter was able to get off. There are about 450 students at Silver Rail Elementary School, about 40 staff members.
14: That is ABC News Chief Investigative Correspondent Aaron Katursky. Stay with us here on WTOP throughout the evening. We will have much more on that developing situation out of Bend, Oregon. We'll have a ABC special report coming up at 7:30.
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14: Good evening. I'm Nick Ionelli. Thanks for being with us tonight. We've heard in the past about poor conditions in the D.C. jail. Now we're getting a closer look at those claims as a class action lawsuit now accuses the jail of repeatedly serving food contaminated with rodents, insects, and foreign objects. Attorneys argue the problem has persisted despite complaints. We talked with Washington Post reporter Liam Scott.
0: This class action lawsuit was filed on behalf of six plaintiffs who are current or former inmates at the DC jail. There have been reports for years about poor conditions. This lawsuit specifically focuses on the food quality in the DC jail, alleging that the jail has served food to inmates that contains vermin, mice, bugs. And the point of the suit is to improve the food quality. We spoke with the main lawyer bringing the suit. We spoke with several of the plaintiffs and other current and former inmates. It is seeking changes, and it's also seeking financial damages on behalf of the plaintiffs. It doesn't specify a dollar amount, though.
14: So you mentioned there are a handful of plaintiffs, six of them. What did you learn about how widespread these food complaints have been over the past several years?
0: It's hard to put an exact number, I guess you could say, on how many times in a year. But every current and former inmate that we spoke with said that they had had experiences like this, or they knew of other inmates who had had experiences like this. We reviewed about a dozen complaint forms from the past couple years about foreign objects in the meal trays that inmates were served. They found mice, they found rodent tails, they found insects, they found screws in their food. This isn't really just here and there. It is a persistent problem, according to the lawsuit.
14: What are we hearing from the DC Department of Corrections and other members of jail leadership on their level of awareness of this issue? What are they saying in response?
0: The Department of Corrections told us that they take concerns about food quality very seriously. They told us that they're committed to ensuring that residents receive meals that meet USDA nutritional standards. They told us about pest management programs that they have in the facility and the lengths that they go to clean the kitchen and food service areas. So they have said that they are doing the work to make sure that the facility is clean. But obviously, the inmates are telling a much different story.
14: The lawsuit focuses mostly on the meals and items found in meals. Does it mention anything else about the broader condition of the jail?
0: The lawsuit really does focus specifically on the food quality in the facility, but there are lots of reports over the years, including from DC's auditor, about the conditions in the jail, reports of rampant mold, substandard plumbing, reports of inadequate health care. So I think it's important to look at this lawsuit within that broader context.
14: The attorneys behind this lawsuit, do they think that in the end that this lawsuit could force some meaningful change at the DC jail?
0: Yeah, I think they are hopeful that this could lead to some concrete improvements. Back in 2024, the DC Council passed an omnibus that included mandates for improved nutrition and food quality at the DC jail. But the Council's Public Safety Committee said last year that it couldn't fund those mandates due to budget cuts. I think that's an important piece of context here as well.
14: That's Washington Post reporter Liam Scott. The federal bribery case against D.C. Councilmember Trayon White is going back to court. White's accused of accepting $35,000 in cash in exchange for using his influence over D.C. contracts for a local businessman who was an FBI informant. A judge declared a mistrial last month after jurors couldn't reach a verdict. Now both sides are preparing for a hearing next week. As WTOP's Mike Murillo tells us, White's attorneys want the case thrown out, and prosecutors are seeking a new trial.
3: White's lawyers say the evidence showed constituent service and political advocacy, not a criminal agreement. In court documents, they also argue jurors heard evidence that unfairly painted White as corrupt, including testimony about other contracting discussions and an earlier FBI investigation. The prosecutors point to a recorded meeting with FBI informant Aliyu Kamara, who proposed paying White about 3% of the value of contracts if they were extended.
4: If you're able to seal this up, I'll give you 141, okay, which is 3%.
3: Prosecutors say White's response and the conversation that followed showed he was agreeing to use his position to help secure the contract extensions. White's attorneys say the recordings don't prove a corrupt deal. Prosecutors say a reasonable jury could conclude otherwise and argue the case should move forward as a retrial instead of ending as an acquittal. A hearing is set for next Thursday. Mike Murillo, WTOP News.
14: Instead of being stuck in D.C. traffic, would you rather take a ferry to work? The idea of commuter ferries linking D.C., Maryland, and Virginia, That idea has been around for decades, but now leaders in the region are taking another look at it after getting a briefing on new technology that supporters say could make a regional ferry network more practical.
7: Locally, there are lots of different opportunities, officials said during this presentation. Buzzard Point, National Harbor, Old Town Alexandria, the Wharf, Navy Yard, Georgetown, all among those areas that are being possibly considered to be connected by some of this.
9: So Georgetown to Navy Yard through Buzzard Point, and then Navy Yard down through Old Town Alexandria National Harbor as locations. We did test these routes at different price points.
7: And obviously on the cheaper end would become more appealing, but this is something that, when it comes to point of reference, really exclusively referenced abroad.
14: That's WTOP's Scott Gelman. It's 7:18, traffic and weather. Ian Crawford's in the traffic center.
15: Big ticket item right now, Nick, is going to be in Virginia. Already we have the usual delays southbound on 95 as you cross the Occoquan River Bridge. The backup begins about Newington, and it's sticky through there. You get a little bit of a breathing pass as you pass the Prince William Parkway, but then you're right back in the soup because we have crash activity southbound 95 near the Dale City truck scales. Before you get to Dumfries, it's clogging the left side. Northbounders, you are fine. On the Capitol Beltway, outer loop delays about where you expect them, from about Eisenhower Avenue to the Wilson Bridge. Interloop delays still really solid from about 123 onto the Legion Bridge. We had one stopped in the roadway on the interloop on the Legion Bridge. That was over on the left side. Hopefully that is gone now. We don't have any camera view of that. In Maryland, no reported delays. 95 on the Baltimore-Washington Parkway. 270 is nice and quiet. 50 between the Bay Bridge and the Beltway, uneventful. In the district, DC 295, very, very chunky right now. After Pennsylvania Avenue, crossing the railroad bridge and on toward Benning Road for reasons yet to be made manifest to us. 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I'm Ian Crawford. Your next report in 10 minutes.
14: To the forecast and 7 News Chief Meteorologist Veronica Johnson.
16: We'll continue with the spotty showers, mainly on the lighter side. Watch the wet roads. And, of course, with more leaves down, watch for slick patches. Temperatures tonight, like this evening, at around 60 to 64 degrees. And there may be some patchy fog to start your day. Overall, we're dry Friday until we get to around 3 to 4 p.m. Gusty thunderstorms in the forecast for your late afternoon and through the evening and early night. High temperature Friday, 82 to 86 degrees. I'm 7 News Chief Meteorologist Veronica Johnson in the Storm Alert Weather Center.
14: It is 57 degrees in Germantown, 61 in Annandale, 60 outside of our studios. 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Maryland is launching a new effort focused on young men and boys by strengthening the role fathers play in their lives. It's part of Governor Wes Moore's broader push to help kids growing up in poverty. Here's WTOP's Kate Ryan.
10: We all need support as parents and caregivers.
21: Kathy Hedge with the Parent Encouragement Program says no matter what your circumstance.
10: I can't believe there's a parent or caregiver in this country who just has it all figured out.
21: Hedge is not only the executive director of PEP, but she entered the program as a struggling parent herself more than a decade ago. And she's thrilled to be working with Governor Wes Moore's Young Men and Boys Initiative.
10: Because we know that research shows that boys do better when fathers and other men are actively involved in their lives.
21: The latest 8-week program is tailored to make a space so dads can open up about their unique struggles as parents.
10: How does that happen? Well, it happens when you're coming together with a group of people that you can relate to, that you feel like, yeah, these are my people. I belong here.
21: Kate Ryan, WTOP News.
14: Do you have a backup plan for your water supply? WTOP's John Dillman tells us it's something water experts say you should never take for granted.
22: Last month, a power outage at a filtration plant meant nearly 2 million WSSC water customers were asked to conserve water for a couple of days.
23: Across the country, water utilities have become accustomed to operating on the brink of crisis.
22: Keisha Powell is the GM and CEO of WSSC Water. Now, if it's not a power outage, it could be a broken water main or even a computer hack. Zach Estes is with the Montgomery County Office of Emergency Management and Homeland Security.
24: In the event of a power outage during a winter storm, residents living in high-rise apartment buildings and those who rely on well water can also lose access to water as their systems rely on electricity to pump water into their homes.
22: The advice here is to store 1 gallon of water per person for 3 days, with more for pets. In Laurel, John Dome in WTOP News.
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2: Sports on WTOP brought to you by Amentum, delivering advanced solutions for space and defense. George Wallace is here, and George, the people who are just like infuriated by what happened with the Commanders, this might be encouraging what you're about to say, maybe.
3: Maybe, yeah. The head coach and the quarterback taking responsibility today, Nick, for sure. Dan Quinn said he spoke to the team. Jaden Daniels as well.
4: Going back and reflecting on it and, you know, sitting back and ultimately I know it's a lot of he say or whatever they're trying to make, but ultimately, like, it's on me at the end of the day. I know DQ is getting a lot of slack for it or whatever, you know, but regardless of what happens, I'm the person on the field supposed to calm everything, control everything, and I failed to the standard I hold myself to and the standard in this organization. So it's just something for me to move on. I'm not saying I'm proud of it or anything.
3: No, not proud of it.
2: You probably wouldn't be proud of it.
3: No, I would think not either.
2: I'm going to say that he should have said that immediately after it happened.
3: After the game.
2: Yeah.
3: Yeah.
2: To state the obvious.
3: Yep. Yep, yep, yep.
2: But it's good that it's said.
3: I agree. And he took his time today, and he was very humble for sure when he mentioned it. And Dan Quinn also said now they're moving on to San Francisco. No Stephon Diggs at practice. Bill Kroski-Merritt also missing today with a growing injury. Good news, Trey Amos, Jeremy Nichols, Nick Cross all back. Seahawks-Broncos tonight, Thursday Night Football. Cleveland beats Tampa this afternoon, 3-2, 2-1 lead in the ALCS. The Brewers going for a sweep tonight. Hey, you know anything about the Brewers?
2: They got swept last year.
3: They did.
2: In the NLCS against this very team.
3: Uh-huh. Did you know? Well, you do know.
2: I might know.
3: The first, they're going for their first NL pennant in team history.
2: I did know that.
3: They won the American League at 82.
2: Yes,
3: but
2: sir.
3: But now they're in the...
2: Hey, fun fact.
3: More not fun facts?
2: Actually, this doesn't really matter, but I was at the first Milwaukee Brewers game of the National League Brewers. I was at the very first one. So I
3: that
2: did
3: is
2: know
3: a good
2: that.
3: Fact.
2: I did know that, yeah.
3: There you go. All right, see if they can get it done tonight. George Wallace, WTLB Sports.
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10: This is Bishop Michael Burbidge of the Catholic Diocese of Arlington. A great spiritual writer once said, to be always united with Jesus, we must do everything calmly, without worrying about the difficulties that may arise. God does not live in troubled hearts. Jesus wants us to be confident and joyful in our daily lives. How much time have we spent worrying about tomorrow, only to discover that the Lord was there all along, guiding us through every challenge? Looking back, we can often see that even in our moments of uncertainty, God never abandoned us. So, with renewed faith, put aside your worries today and rejoice in knowing the nearness of the Lord. God does not live in troubled hearts. His presence brings hope and strength in every moment of our lives. It is the Lord who provides true peace always.
11: 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Michael Bergen, Vice President of Air and Space at Vantor, says the shift is giving frontline troops direct access to commercial satellite imagery once only available to intelligence analysts.
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2: Traffic and weather on WTOP. Ian Crawford's in the traffic center.
14: Main headaches right now. Main headaches we have right now, southbound 95. A little bit of slowing across the Occoquan River Bridge. A lot of slowing after about the Prince William Parkway. The crash activity along the left side near the Dale City Truck Skills. Past that, you are good. On the Maryland side on 95 and on the BW Parkway, so far, so good. New crash in Virginia. We hop back to Virginia real fast. 28 southbound between Air and Space Museum Parkway and Route 50. Watch out for crash activity. 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I'm Ian Crawford. Your next report in 10 minutes.
2: Cloudy tonight, lows around 60. Tomorrow, windy with highs in the low 80s with storms possible later in the day.
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2: 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I'm Nick Iannelli. Juan Herrera is our producer.
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17: This is a special report from ABC News. I'm Stephanie Officer. At least three people are dead, including children, after a mass school shooting at Silver Lake Elementary in Bend, Oregon. A large law enforcement presence gathered outside as the school is being placed under lockdown. This is what it sounded like as first responders were discovering what they were walking into from Broadcastify.
18: We are taking an active shooter call at 61530 South East Stone Creek Lane. Looks like the shooter has been neutralized, possibly shot by a father at the school.
17: Police report the suspect was killed within moments of cops responding to the scene. ABC's Aaron Katursky.
19: They are now going room by room to make sure everyone can get out safely. Parents have been told to go to a reunification center. We know there are multiple victims. How many? The police did not say. Two people were transported to the hospital. Their conditions were not clear.
17: The gunman's body discovered inside the building. This is ABC News.
2: President Trump says the execution of Fort Hood shooter Nidal Hassan will not be live-streamed, reversing a plan that was announced just last week by Defense Secretary Pete Hegseth. Hassan, a former Army psychiatrist convicted of killing 13 people and injuring dozens more in that 2009 attack at Fort Hood, is still set to be executed by firing squad on December 3rd. The president announced the change on social media today, saying many people opposed broadcasting the execution.
20: Well, the president was certainly getting an earful about this potential plan. Public sentiment was overwhelmingly against it. Even some families of the Fort Hood victims were speaking out, saying that they thought this move could make the shooter a martyr. Republican House Speaker Mike Johnson told CBS News that if it was live streamed, he wasn't going to watch it and that he needed to talk to the president to let him know just how many Republicans were against this. There certainly was a groundswell of opposition, especially when you consider that there are just a handful of countries around the world that publicize executions, and they include countries like North Korea and Afghanistan and Iran, a country that we are at war with right now. And so it was company that a lot of Democrats and Republicans alike felt that the U.S. should not be in.
2: That's CBS News Chief White House Correspondent Nancy Cordes. The Vatican says there's encouraging news about Pope Leo's recovery after lung cancer surgery this week. Doctors say a chest X-ray showed good healing in the portion of the right lung that underwent surgery and that the 71-year-old is carrying out daily activities on his own. The Vatican says he completed a full physical therapy session, too. ABC News correspondent Tom Sufi-Borich.
1: The Pope is recovering in the hospital after undergoing a surgery to remove a cancerous mass in his lung. Vatican saying doctors removed the lower lobe of Pope Leo's right lung during a minimally invasive surgery at Rome's Gemelli Hospital. An examination of the tissue confirmed lung adenocarcinoma. Initial reports suggesting the cancer was caught early.
21: If we can catch the tumor early, that gives us our best chance to cure the patient. And I think that's what we hope is the case here with Pope Leo.
1: Dr. David Jones is not treating Pope Leo, but says that this kind of cancer is often found on scans in patients who are asymptomatic, and his surgery could actually be curative itself.
21: This, of course, will depend on the final stage of the tumor, which will take a few weeks probably to sort out.
1: Officials say the 71-year-old Pope is eating normally, walking around his hospital room, and started respiratory therapy to keep his breathing consistent. The Pope undergoing a slew of testing before surgery. The Vatican saying he had a biopsy, a chest CT scan, and a PET scan, which led to the decision to operate.
2: That's ABC News correspondent Tom Sufi-Burridge. President Trump continues his midterm campaign blitz, making stops yesterday in Arizona and Montana. Rallying Republican voters and candidates, Republicans are trying to hold control of Congress with less than 3 weeks to go before Election Day.
22: But I want to say a very special hello to Arizona and to Bullhead City. This is a great place.
23: In an economically struggling corner of rural Arizona.
22: And you saw the brand new 747 Air Force One. It was about time.
23: A luxury jet actually, given to him by Qatar.
22: You know, when you're given gifts, you take them, right?
23: As Americans grapple with the rising cost of living, the latest gauge putting consumer inflation at a 3.7% annual rate, President Trump told reporters,
22: I think these rallies have changed everything. They've changed. A lot of things have changed. I think a lot of people that maybe were having trouble won't have so much trouble.
23: While on stage, he hit familiar themes, like how Iran's leadership has been decimated.
22: I probably went a little too far, I'm sorry, because I don't know who the hell we're dealing with anymore.
23: I'm Ben Thomas.
2: To the war in Ukraine. Ukraine is stepping up attacks on Russian energy and military targets, defying President Trump's calls to halt strikes on Russian oil facilities. At the same time, Moscow is preparing what could be a major winter offensive.
24: Ukraine has struck a major Russian oil refinery southeast of Moscow, effectively ending President Trump's proposed energy ceasefire. Kyiv says Russia never stopped attacking them. Moscow is trying to stoke the divide between the two. The Foreign Minister Sergei Lavrov saying today Zelensky has openly defied President Trump. Meanwhile, there's word today that Ukraine has run out of U.S.-built Patriot missile interceptors and is still dealing with Starlink restrictions on its satellite-controlled drones. With winter approaching, NATO allies are scrambling to reinforce Ukraine's air defenses. And the reason this could reverberate in Washington is that Europe is looking at ways to develop interceptor systems of their own and other weapons Ukraine needs. And if they're successful, that's going to take money out of the pockets of U.S. defense contractors.
2: That's WTOP National Security Correspondent J.J. Green.
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2: Traffic and weather, Ian Crawford's in the traffic center.
3: The ticket item right now still in Virginia, Nick. You still have the slug across the Occoquan River as you travel 95 southbound after Lorton across the bridge toward Woodbridge. A little bit of a respite, and then you're right back into delays by the time you get to Dale City. The crash is still in the left side, on the left side of the roadway, southbound 95 after the Dale City truck scale. Stay right to get by. You've got a lot of company doing it. Expect delays, but once you're past that, you are good. After that, you deserve a break. 66 quiet between Haymarket and the Roslyn Tunnel outside of the odd spot of slowing. Southbound on 28. Had a report of a crash after Air and Space Museum Parkway before you get to Route 50 with caution for what may be lurking there. District travel southbound on DC 295. It is police activity. Eastern Avenue to Burroughs. And it's going to be on the service road as well. It's on the service. The whole thing should be on the service road with caution there. Capitol Beltway in Virginia, the slowing on the inner loop from about the toll road to the Legion Bridge, outer loop from about Telegraph Road onto the Wilson Bridge. And in the Free State of Maryland, just some pockets of delays on 95 and on the BW Parkway, but nothing worth shouting about. 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I'm Ian Crawford. Next report in 10 minutes.
2: Over to 7 News Chief Meteorologist Veronica Johnson. She's at the P.J. 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
4: Tracking some spotty showers out there this evening as well as tonight with temperatures not varying much as we head from this evening through the overnight. We'll be around 60 to 64. Degrees, but expect more mild conditions for Friday. 82 to 86 degrees. Could get some gusty thunderstorms late afternoon and evening. 7 News Chief Meteorologist Veronica Johnson in the Storm Alert Weather Center.
2: It's 61 degrees in Washington. 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
5: Five new Arby's are coming to Maryland. The restaurant chain, known for its roast beef sandwiches and curly fries, is currently looking to hire, and Moco Show says the new locations are going to be in Durwood, Bowie, Hyattsville, Edgewood, and La Plata. Another report came out showing inflation running hot. This time, the report covered the wholesale level. Those are the prices in the pipeline before hitting consumers. And the government says producer prices soared more than 6% last month compared to a year ago. Prices for transportation and warehousing were especially strong. At the closing bell Thursday, the blue chips would notch a 1% gain, the Dow Jones Industrial Average adding 556 points, the S&P 500 up 25, the NASDAQ advanced 20. John Werdock, WTOP News.
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2: Archaeologists say they've located the oldest shipwreck ever found.
7: It's off the coast of Turkey. Experts say the ship went down as many as 4,700 years ago, around the time the Great Pyramid was being built, the wood rotting away thousands of years ago. What's left, 100 feet down, is the cargo, more than 30 amphoras, the two-handled clay jars used across the ancient world to ship wine and olive oil. Some jars still hold a thick layer of their contents, a rarity for something so old. One archaeologist, overwhelmed, saying she nearly fainted. The team dated the cargo by matching their shape to jars found near the pyramids in Egypt. The jars are a style similar to those made along the coast of what's now Israel and Lebanon. Experts believe the ship was heading for Troy or Crete, but sank fighting the wind and current.
8: The jars will be going on display at a new museum in Turkey.
2: That's ABC News correspondent Hannah Batah.
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2: Good evening. I'm Nick Iannelli. Thanks for being with us tonight. We've learned that federal investigators seized Minnesota Congresswoman Ilhan Omar's phone and issued more than a dozen grand jury subpoenas as part of an ongoing criminal investigation. This investigation is reported.

0: reportedly looking into potential fraud involving Omar's immigration paperwork. More from News Nation correspondent Tom Dempsey.
1: This investigation involving Congresswoman Ilhan Omar appears to be growing even more, with a source familiar with the matter telling News Nation that federal prosecutors have filed over a dozen subpoenas in this case, including against some of Omar's own family members. Investigators even seized Omar's phone during that big search earlier this week. Now, to be very clear, Omar has not been charged with a crime, but this all comes after federal agents searched Omar's home here in D.C. earlier this week. The investigation centers around whether Omar or her late father intentionally lied about Omar's birth date on immigration paperwork. Omar was originally born in Somalia before her family fled the country due to civil war, and then spent years in a refugee camp in Kenya before coming to the United States. This case, though, continues to get a lot of attention, and it even came up during President Trump's rally in Arizona on Wednesday.
2: Ilhan Omar, who comes in from a ninth-rate country, it's not even third-rate, ninth-rate. They have no government, they have no military, they have no, all they have is crime and anguish. They go around shooting each other.
1: Now, Omar has come out calling this case an abuse of power and saying it shows federal law enforcement being weaponized. She also says she's done nothing wrong. Democrats echoed those comments, but now even one Republican has joined the criticism. Former Congresswoman Marjorie Taylor Greene posted about this case to X recently, writing, quote, "Me and Ilhan Omar are far apart policy-wise, but can someone tell me how pretending to get ready to deport Ilhan Omar is going to bring gas down under $2? Make health insurance affordable, make a family's weekly grocery bill make sense, and stop sending our beloved military off to fight another foreign war. People are so sick and tired of the BS." That's according to Marjorie Taylor Greene. But we will note, too, the U.S. attorney here in D.C., Jeanine Pirro, has said that several investigations related to Ilhan Omar are now open, including one involving possible issues with financial disclosure.
0: That's News Nation correspondent Tom Dempsey reporting there. 9 former FBI agents are suing the Trump administration, claiming they were wrongfully fired because of their work on investigations involving President Trump after he left office following his first term.
3: The 9 agents who investigated President Donald Trump and his alleged mishandling of classified documents say they were all fired over the course of 2 days in February by FBI Director Kash Patel. The lawsuit alleged the firings were an act of political retribution to, quote, satisfy the president's personal vendetta. Each of the agents contend in the lawsuit that none volunteered to the assignment, which resulted in Trump being charged with unlawfully retaining classified records and allegedly obstructing the government's efforts to retrieve them. Trump denied wrongdoing, and the charges were later dismissed. Peter Harlamus, ABC News.
0: More amusement parks are shutting down their roller coasters because of safety concerns.
4: After a man died at Six Flags Over Georgia on Monday, now 12 coasters have been pulled out of service until investigators get a handle on how that restraint may have failed. 10 of the coasters have a similar restraint system, and they share the same manufacturer. An hour before the 42-year-old rider was ejected on Monday, Erica Billup said her son sat in the same seat, tried to lock it, and moved when it repeatedly became unlocked. The latest to close their coasters, SeaWorld Orlando and La Ronde in Montreal. Wayne Cabot, ABC News.
0: 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Over to Ian Crawford in the WTOP Traffic Center.
5: Headaches and heartaches in Virginia. Next, southbound 95. You got 3 slow spots, and they're not too far apart from each other. It's just not pretty right now. Sailing along 95 southbound. After Lorton, you're going to start seeing those delays as you approach the Occoquan River Bridge. Get past that, catch your breath, because there's a bigger crash southbound 95 after the Dale City truck scales. The left side is blocked there. Now, in the backup for that crash, we've had a secondary crash the caller finds near the ramp for Dale City, exit 156, and the center lane apparently blocked there. On 66, no problems to be reported right now. Some pockets of slowing, that's the worst of it. On 28 southbound, there had been a report of a crash Southbound 28 between Air and Space Museum Parkway and Route 50. Unclear whether anything was ever found or if anything is left of that. Capitol Beltway, round up the usual suspects, slowing outer loop through Old Town Alexandria onto the Wilson Bridge. Inner loop from about the Dulles Toll Road onto the Legion Bridge. The earlier issue we had with the disabled vehicle on the bridge, that's gone. In Maryland, so far so good. 95 and BW Parkway, some pockets of slowing, but that is about as bad as it gets for now anyway. Questions about youth or high school sports? 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I'm Ian Crawford, your next report in 10 minutes.
0: Over to the forecast now and 7 News Chief Meteorologist Veronica Johnson.
6: Well, we're much cooler today and tracking some scattered showers around the area, mainly on the lighter side. And there could be a few stray showers as we continue for late evening and even overnight, along with some patchy fog. Temperatures won't move very much, around 60 to 64 degrees for the evening and tonight. And then we're warm again tomorrow. Southwesterly winds, 82 to 86 degrees. We'll have not just rain for the late afternoon and evening, but could have some gusty thunderstorms. I'm 7 News Chief Meteorologist Veronica Johnson at the Storm Alert Weather Center.
0: 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Former Venezuelan President Nicolas Maduro appeared in court in New York today. He and his wife rejected expanded criminal charges against them. Federal prosecutors have added allegations that the couple oversaw a campaign of torture and political repression in Venezuela, in addition to existing drug trafficking charges. Maduro called the accusations false, and he actually refused to enter a plea.
7: When asked how Maduro pleads to the new charges in the superseding indictment, he said, quote, "These are false accusations against me." The judge asked again, "How do you plead? Guilty or not guilty?" Maduro pushed back and said, "I reject this document in its entirety." With that, the judge then said he would enter a plea of not guilty for him. His wife, Cecilia Flores, told the judge, "I am entirely innocent." Again, the judge entering that plea on their behalf.
0: That's News Nation correspondent Laura Ingle.
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0: Sports on WTOP, powered by Maximus, moving people and technology forward. Frank Hanrahan, what's going on?
20: Well, no more of the blame game in this Commanders gaffe against the Giants. Quarterback Jaden Daniels today taking full responsibility once again for the ultimate play. And the loss, actually it was a tie, right? But it felt like a loss to the Giants on Sunday.
21: Regardless of what happens, I'm the person on the field who's supposed to calm everything, control everything, and I failed to the standard I hold myself to and the standard in this organization. So it's just something for me to move on. I'm not saying I'm proud of it or anything.
20: Yeah, will they be able to live this down? That's the question moving forward. Yeah. I don't think so.
0: Depends on how they play, I guess.
20: We'll see against San Francisco on Monday night. Commanders 1-3-1. Eagles quarterback Jalen Hurts has been ruled out for Sunday's game against Carolina due to a superficial blood clot in his calf. Eagles have lost three straight. We got some Thursday night football tonight. Denver rocking the old school Orange Crush uniforms. They look good.
0: But let's see check that out.
20: Yeah, they're good looking uniforms. Hosting Seattle, both teams 3-2 kickoff at 8:15. Baseball playoffs. Cleveland beats Tampa Bay 3-2. Guardians up 2-1 in that best of seven ALCS. NLCS, the Dodgers, 2-time defending champs. They're on the verge of being knocked out. They're down 3-0 in their best of seven, hosting Milwaukee momentarily. I'm Frank Hanrahan, WTOP Sports.
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23: 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So you have multiple data points before you make your final decision. So how you build resiliency is that you have a lot of data points, and then you ultimately have a human making the final judgment call on what you're going to do with all these different data points.
22: 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Morgan Chase.
24: The country's security and resiliency is more critical than ever. That's why J.P. 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
0: 7:58, traffic and weather over to the traffic center and Ian Crawford.
5: New issues cropped up in Virginia, Nick. It's going to be on the outer loop of the Capitol Beltway after Eisenhower Avenue and maybe near or just beyond the point where you have to choose between local and through lanes with caution for crash activity. The delay is evident, but we cannot see this one in camera just yet. Southbound 95, you got a crash near Dale City, near the Dale City truck scales on the left side. In the back of the collar, find a secondary crash and blocking the center lane near the Dale City ramp itself, exit 156. 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I'm Ian Crawford. Next report in 10 minutes.
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6: Spotty showers around the area here this evening. As we get into the overnight, maybe just a stray shower or two. and a chance of patchy fog. Temperatures will kind of hold steady for this evening and tonight at about 60 to 64 degrees. Rain returns on Friday. The morning is looking mainly dry, but for your late afternoon and evening after 4 or 5 p.m., could get some gusty thunderstorms, some of which could produce winds at 30 to 40 miles per hour. So that means there's the chance that we could get some tree limbs down around the area. We'll go from a high temperature of 82 to 86 degrees on Friday to mid-50s on Saturday afternoon. Also dealing with gusty winds and 30s for Sunday morning. High temperature Sunday, 60 degrees with sunshine. I'm 7 News Chief Meteorologist Veronica Johnson in the Storm Alert Weather Center.
0: It's 61 degrees in Washington.
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0: Good evening, I'm Nick Iannelli. Coming up, we continue following breaking news out of Oregon tonight. There's been a school shooting at an elementary school. 3 children are dead. We've heard complaints for years about bad conditions in the D.C. jail. Now a class action lawsuit is offering a closer look at some of the allegations there. Regional leaders received an update on the possibility of having a commuter ferry service connecting parts of D.C., Maryland, and Virginia. We'll talk about that with WTOP's Scott Gelman. It's 8 o'clock.
2: From ABC News, I'm Stephanie Officer. A terrifying shooting at an Oregon elementary school today has left at least 3 people dead, including children. ABC's Trevor Ault.
3: Multiple people rushed to the hospital.
4: An active shooter at Silverbell Elementary.
3: Investigators say the 911 calls flooded in around 1 this afternoon. An active shooter at Silver Rail Elementary School in Bend.
7: Dispatch received the first call reporting a shot fired into a car.
3: Some 911 callers then reported the shooter was inside the school. Officers were on the scene within 3 minutes, and they say they found the suspect had been shot and killed.
2: Officials say school in the Bend Lapine district will be closed tomorrow because of the incident. And we've learned the ICE agent involved in the incident in Houston Saturday has been placed on leave while it's investigated. This comes after surveillance video was released showing 2 men fleeing, one of them getting run over. ABC's Pierre Thomas.
19: Sources tell us that the ICE agent driving the vehicle that struck a man on Saturday, breaking his leg, has been placed on administrative leave. The development comes as the Harris County prosecutor tells ABC News that he's looking into whether the ICE agent intentionally ran over Miguel Pera Hernandez. ICE officials calling such allegations reckless. They say Pera ran in front of that ICE vehicle.
2: ABC has learned the new White House press secretary, Katie Zachariah, who President Trump called an attorney, never passed the bar exam. ABC's Mary Bruce.
26: Zachariah, who graduated from Pepperdine Law School, saying she did take the bar, but was, quote, distracted and overwhelmed by her upcoming move to China with her new husband.
27: We just said, let's take this time and I'll take the bar and see what happens.
26: Sources later telling ABC News that Zachariah did not pass the exam.
27: I'm a lawyer.
26: But that has not stopped her from calling herself a lawyer. Zachariah dismissing questions about her resume as, quote, miscommunication.
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0: It's 8:02 on Thursday, October 15th, 61 degrees, cloudy tonight. Lows right around 60. Tomorrow, windy. Highs in the 80s. Storms possible later in the day. Good evening. I'm Nick Iannelli. For years, we have heard complaints about how bad things are in the D.C. jail. Now, a class action lawsuit is offering a closer look at some of those claims, accusing the jail of repeatedly serving food contaminated by rodents and insects.
28: This lawsuit specifically focuses on the food quality in the D.C. jail, alleging that the jail has served food to inmates that contains vermin, mice, bugs. And the point of the suit is to improve the food quality. We spoke with the main lawyer bringing the suit. We spoke with several of the plaintiffs and other current and former inmates. It is seeking changes, and it's also seeking financial damages on behalf of the plaintiffs. It doesn't specify a dollar amount, though. Every current and former inmate that we spoke with said that they had had experiences like this, or they knew of other inmates who had had experiences like this. We reviewed about a dozen complaint forms from the past couple years about foreign objects in the meal trays that inmates were served. They found mice, they found rodent tails, they found insects, they found screws. in their food.
0: That's Washington Post reporter Liam Scott.
8: This is Kyle Cooper. Six current or former inmates described some shocking discoveries in their meals, including mice, mice parts, cockroaches, spiders, and rodent droppings.
9: The jail's aging infrastructure, right, the outside of the building and where the dumpsters are placed in relation to the kitchen, allow easy access of mice and other vermin, roaches mostly.
8: Attorney Kristen McGough, a Department of Corrections spokesperson, tells the Washington Post the facility takes concerns regarding food quality seriously. The lawsuit says the incidents took place between 2023 and this past August. Kyle Cooper, WTOP News.
0: The idea of a regional commuter ferry network linking D.C., Maryland, and Virginia is back on the table. It's a concept that's been looked at before, but supporters say new ferry technology could make it more practical than ever. Regional leaders got a new look at what such a system could look